0: down, baby. Yeah. Come on home, Bron.
1: We'll touch on that. You
0: remember what it's like.
1: You kill me. I mean, nobody ripped LeBron more than Amber Wilson.
0: That was then. This
1: and
0: is
1: all
0: now.
1: Of a sudden now, if he's in play to go back to Miami, nobody will be a bigger LeBron fan than Amber Wilson.
0: We back, baby.
1: I mean, my goodness, woman. But I the best thing that happened in the last 5 days in sports has nothing to do with anything in the NFL, college football, even a player being drafted in the NBA. Even A.J. DeBonta going number one overall to BYU to the Washington Wizards. The best thing, the biggest thing that happened in sports is not even the World Cup. Team USA about to kick off tonight, right? And we'll touch on this a little bit more. Right? Well, there are players that need to get some burn. This is not a throwaway game tonight against Turkey. That's another thing we got to get into. The biggest thing that happened of all this stuff that I'm saying, we're going to get into all this other thing, is that we don't have to damn talk about Giannis and his future for another summer. Thank goodness it's over. It's done. Lord have mercy. Hallelujah.
0: Yes, hallelujah. And also hallelujah because, you know, my team was the winner of this trade. And obviously, as a Heat fan, this is massively exciting. But the reaction has been anything but. And Ian, you know, I mean, Miami fans, Miami sports fans, we have a bit of a persecution complex because it feels like the whole world is against us often. But here's the thing. It's hard to deny it when quite literally it felt like in this trade, everybody was against us. So all of my colleagues here and beyond across the nation, for some reason, wanted Giannis desperately to go to that lovable underdog, the Boston Celtics. You know,
1: underdog.
0: The winningest franchise in
1: underdog.
0: NBA history. The lovable underdog. We hadn't seen in a finals in so long, who needs so much help that obviously Giannis had to go there. But it was so strange. I didn't understand it because it would be one thing if it wasn't just the Heat. That's fine. But I was like, why does everybody want him on Boston so bad? Why isn't anybody advocating for Minnesota, who was another team that was involved in these rumors? Nevertheless, everybody seemed to want him to go to Boston. All I kept hearing from everybody was that the Heat's deal sucks. There's not even close to goodness. Sucks. And then Giannis gets traded and immediately the narrative shifts to the Heat gave up too much. This is crazy. They're never going to be able to win anything with Giannis. They gave up too much.
1: You've had all this. You know, just
0: it's in me. It's been churning. We haven't been on air for a couple days.
1: You've had this. It's all been pent up for 2 days now. Go ahead. I mean, the floor's. I mean,
0: all right. You know what?
1: I'm just kicking back, watching you go. I mean, hey, hit it.
0: Let's hear from the sexy Brian Windhorst. He's going to be so confused when he hears any of this one day. ESPN senior NBA insider was on Unsportsmanlike, not being sexy, because he's talking about how the Heat will not be able to contend for a title for a couple of years.
2: I have no doubt that they will build this roster up into a team around Giannis that will be a serious contender. But I don't know if they can do it now, because the mechanisms that are in the league now did not exist when they've done it. So I think I would say this. Schedule watching Giannis play for the Heat and get excited about it, but don't worry about planning for May or June, probably until 28 as opposed to 27.
1: They need shooters.
0: It started off a little sexy and it got very unsexy at the end of that soundbite.
1: They need shooters.
0: That's true.
1: Who do you have? I mean, you've got Bam Adebayo, you've got Giannis.
0: Well, right now we quite literally don't have anybody because, we just traded away half the team to acquire Giannis. But we do have time to try to fill out a roster. Everybody's judging this already, as if this is a complete team.
1: This is really going to hack you off. They're not a title contender. You know that deep down in your gut. They are not a title contender.
0: Right now on June 25th, they're not even meeting the league minimum roster requirements. I mean, right now on June 25th, they're going to get suspended from the league because they don't have enough players. So how are we judging this yet? Do I have the utmost confidence in the Heat that they had a plan before they got Giannis. Yes. Because quite literally what they did was they essentially said to the Milwaukee Bucks, anybody but Bam. And the Bucks certainly took advantage of that. And they took the best players on the Heat other than Bam. And then they took a bunch of first round picks. The Bucks basically got 7 first round picks in return for Giannis. If you consider the assets that they acquired in this deal, it was a haul, as it should be. It's Giannis Antetokounmpo. When he's healthy, top 3 player in the league. And so it was a haul. But do I think the Heat would have been willing to trade that away if they didn't have plan B, plan C, plan D on terms of steps that we need to do next if we acquire Giannis? Obviously, they have a plan. Those discussions have already been had. It wasn't, let's just throw Giannis on this team and we'll just have Giannis and Bam and we'll figure it out. They've done this before. The proof is in the pudding.
1: That would be a Nico Harrison move. That's not a Pat Riley
0: move. It's not a Pat Riley move. And the reason that we know that is because we've seen Pat Riley every single time they've acquired a superstar, they've won a championship, or at the very least, made it to an NBA Finals. If you want to consider Jimmy Butler a superstar, maybe he's right there on the edge. Multiple NBA Finals. The other guys that they've acquired, they've actually...
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0: Won NBA Finals with. And so we've seen Pat Riley do, you know, you bring in Shaq, you win and you win an NBA Finals, right? You bring in LeBron, you bring in Chris Bosh, you win multiple titles. You bring in Jimmy Butler, you go to multiple NBA Finals. And so there's going to be a plan for bringing in Giannis, especially if LeBron was to come down.
1: All right, so here we go. So you have consistently ripped LeBron ever since he left Miami. Now, all of a sudden, you're going to be, what? Singing his praises?
0: I think it's a long shot that LeBron comes back to Miami. What's funny
1: there ain't
0: about this?
1: No chance.
0: I don't think there's no shot. I thought there was no shot until we got Giannis. Now there's a shot.
1: Oh, dear Lord.
0: Pat Riley and LeBron.
1: But you would want, so hold on, from ripping him and saying he's not the same player, blah, blah, blah, this and that.
0: He's not the same player. The last time he was on the Heat, we had him in his prime.
1: Yeah.
0: He's still a very good player.
1: He's still averaging over 20 a game.
0: He's still a very good player. I'd
1: so now,
0: be thrilled
1: from,
0: to have
1: from
0: him.
1: From eviscerating LeBron to now you, all of a sudden you're recruiting LeBron?
0: Of course I'm recruiting LeBron.
1: My Lord.
0: Him and Riles, they let bygones
1: God.
0: Be bygones. When Riley went out there to L.A., he got the statue there in front of the Lakers arena. They were very chummy, him and LeBron. They made up, clearly. They're very chummy. Everything's great. So come on down. And he's sung Bam's praises before. I mean, Miami local radio is playing the bites all over the place with LeBron singing the praises of Bam Adebayo over the years. LeBron loves himself some Bam. Come on down. You can love him closely, LeBron.
1: The look on your face, I swear to God, if we were on TV right now, folks, she's like giddy. I mean, smile from ear to ear.
0: I mean, unless we can acquire Kawhi. I don't know how that's possible.
1: It's like a glow, like you're pregnant again.
0: Maybe we can trade the Clipper. We did just... I'm not pregnant again, no. I'm not planning to do that.
1: You have that kind of glow about you right now, just talking about it.
0: That's how I feel. I feel impregnated by this Giannis trade. The life is growing inside of me. So unless we could get Kawhi, I mean, I don't know
1: how to follow that up.
0: I just saw the Hornets get a bunch of draft picks that are like in 2047 for LaMelo. So maybe the Heat can do that, pull that move to try to get Kawhi, because otherwise we ain't got no shot. But I'm sure we have picks coming up in 2054. So maybe we can turn those into something coming up next year on Amber and Ian. The NFL has sent a very firm message. We'll get into the NFL right here on ESPN Radio.
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0: The NFL has turned down Brendan Sorsby's application to hold a supplemental draft. He had applied after giving up his fight to retain college eligibility.
1: The league does not want to create a supplemental draft for a player who has been accused of gambling.
2: They didn't feel he had adequately addressed the issues that led to these circumstances.
3: Brendan Sorsby will either not play football in 2026 or will have to seek an alternate route.
4: He's kind of locked out. He's got nowhere to go.
3: This is not the last we have heard of this Brendan Sorsby case.
5: The NFL will not be holding a supplemental draft for Brendan Sorsby. They have decided that they don't need to hold one this season. So Brendan Sorsby, if he wants to get into the NFL, he will have to try his hand at next year's draft in 2027. 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The NFL, on the heels of that news, Ian, released a statement, and it was a hell of a statement. Rarely heard the NFL be as strong in its statement as it was in that letter to Brendan Sorsby. It did not mince words. And it said, in part, as Commissioner Goodell has emphasized, participation in the NFL is a privilege that carries with it significant responsibilities, including accountability.
6: The letter of the law in the NFL is if you wager on football, you're suspended for a year. And you and I didn't see this coming. I missed it. You missed it. We all missed it. You know, and that was the NFL. And we mentioned that the NFL still has to approve a supplemental draft. We all just assumed that because it's a quarterback and a first-round talent that there was going to be a supplemental draft. And then maybe the NFL issues a suspension. You know, 4 games, 6 games, whatever it may be. Well, you know what they did? They told Brendan Sorsby, and not just him, but any, not just college player, but current NFL player and any current coach in the NFL, gamble and you're gone. So the rule is you wager on your sport, you're gone for a year. Punt.
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2: Like the reports on it, some reports are saying that he didn't get all the money. I do know Texas Tech has said we're not going to take back his NIL money. I don't know how much of that $5 million they had actually paid him. So maybe there's a caveat there. Regardless, he made money off of this whole situation. Now, did he make as much as he would have made had he been allowed to then also go into a supplemental draft and play in the NFL this year, or at least be on a roster this year? No, of course not. But I do understand why the NFL took this approach, because like you said, it essentially serves as a suspension without serving as a suspension. And it's a cleaner way of doing it than bringing you into the NFL. And now the NFL has problems with the NFLPA. For suspending him for something that he did not do when he was part of that league or part of that union. What's interesting, though, is, of course, his attorney
3: is
2: still
3: saying... But he's not part of the union.
2: Right, that's what I'm saying. It's cleaner to do it this way before he is part of the league or the union, because then you would have the NFLPA fighting for him against any sort of suspension that the NFL would have tried to issue. But his attorney is still saying, oh, of course, we're going to fight this. We're going to sue them. This is against the CBA. This is against the law. That sort of thing. Are they going to try? It's entirely possible. They try to, you know, claim antitrust, whatever. I don't think it's going to be very successful, because the fact of the matter is the NFL does have the ability to decide whether it wants to hold a supplemental draft. And this is not the first time it has declined to do so. In fact, it more often than not does not hold supplemental drafts. And even when players have petitioned for it, it has not always held a supplemental draft. And so it's not like it's signaling out Brendan Sorsby or treating him unfairly. But the reasoning that it gave wasn't that he gambled. The reasoning that the NFL actually gave for not honoring a supplemental draft was because he had filed essentially the request for one too late, too close to the deadline, and the NFL didn't have any time to do its own due diligence its own investigation. That's the reasoning that the NFL gave. And it does make some semblance of sense. I actually do believe it some. If he had asked for this a long time ago, the NFL would have had more time to actually look into how much of a problem it thinks all of this was.
3: Amber, they knew this was coming. There's no doubt in my mind they were already doing background research, checks, everything else on Sorsby, knowing that he was going to petition to be in a supplemental draft.
2: There's only so much you can do. Interviewing him and interviewing other people.
3: This is the NFL saying, you know what? Hey, clear. This is cut and dry. Gamble on football and you're gone. Look, I know coaches that will want to wager on the Kentucky Derby, right? You cannot do that from a team facility. You have to leave the premises. You can't even wager on horse racing, much less football, at a team site, whether it's training camp, a team hotel, anything is associated with the NFL. You can't even bet on, you know, let's go to your favorite pastime. Harness racing with your boy,
2: Jokic.
3: Your boy Jokic, right?
2: Like, what's my favorite?
3: You love
2: pastime?
3: You some harness racing, right?
2: I love
3: because of Jokic,
2: racing.
3: Right? I mean, and guess what? If Jokic was playing in the NFL, he couldn't bet on his own horse if he's at a facility.
2: Right.
3: That's how firm they are this damn thing. So the moment, I don't even think they needed time. They were waiting. Like, if he petitions and wants a supplemental, the automatic answer is no. Why? Because he wagered on football. And I don't care if it was wagering on his team to win when he was 18 years old. Like, man, I did some stupid stuff when I was 18, 20, 22, 20. I did stupid stuff yesterday.
2: But did you do stupid stuff to the tune of $90,000 plus?
3: No,
2: I mean, this wasn't just one stupid thing. This was stupid thing after stupid thing after stupid thing after stupid thing.
3: Amen, Amber, and that's where it is. I know that when I cover college football, I can't wager on a game that I'm calling. I have inside information. I would never do that.
2: Right.
3: One, it's unethical. Two, terrified of losing my job.
2: Right.

0: Brendan Sorsby knew it was wrong. He did it. He made this bed. He still got paid a boatload of money, right? And he's still going to have a shot at the NFL coming up next year. Now, I was on with Rick Neuheisel and Chris Childers yesterday. And Coach Neuheisel coaches in the UFL. Coaches the Dallas Renegades. And I asked him, how much would it benefit him, risking injury, to go play in the UFL? He goes, it would mean the world to any NFL GM, scout, coach, to watch him go play against pros. Because, look, the UFL just put, what, 40-some-odd guys into NFL camps? You're going against pros. But you're also showing that, hey, you know, this is my game, this is what I can do, and I am not wagering.
1: Right.
0: That's
1: the big thing.
0: Me.
1: And obviously, you know, he's admitted to having a gambling addiction. And so, you know, he needs to continue to get treatment for that. The NFL letter in part read, your petition does not demonstrate accountability for your conduct or indicate whether or how you would adhere to the league's rules and policies governing the integrity of competition. It went on to say, instead, even after receiving the notice of the NCAA's decision rescinding your college eligibility in May, you sought to avoid the consequences of that determination through litigation rather than accepting responsibility for your actions.
0: Woof.
1: End quote. I do
0: firm.
1: Think how strongly worded this is shows overall how the NFL sees Brendan Sorsby. And they're not looking at him as a dude who made some mistakes and then went and got right and, you know, and did all the accountability and all the stuff in order to prove that. They're not seeing him that way. And I do think that matters as we even head towards a 2027 draft in the future. Coming up next, we head to the World Cup. USA has a spot in the knockout round secured. So how are they going to handle tonight's match against Turkey?
2: Coming up on the Friday edition of Unsportsmanlike with Evan Cohen, Chris Canty, and me, Michelle Smallman. 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I'll tell you which star will be the next one to be traded before free agency begins. It's Unsportsmanlike, 6 a.m. Eastern, right here on ESPN Radio, ESPN 2, and ESPNU.
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1: I'm Christine Lisi. A forgettable start for Philadelphia's Christopher Sanchez, among those in the running for the National League Cy Young Award this season. He's given up 5 runs on 7 hits, including a home run. He's got 6 strikeouts. Nationals leading the Phillies 5-0, top of the 6th. Yankees up 2-0 on the Red Sox, bottom 4. New York's Cam Schlittler, 3 hits, 5 Ks, and 1 walk. Astros leading the Tigers 1-0, top of the 8th inning. Wyatt Langford's 3-run blast, 1 of 3 home runs hit by the Rangers tonight. They lead the Blue Jays 6-0, top of the 5th inning. The Rays combined no-hitter, broken up with 1 out in the 9th on a Carter Jensen 2-run homer off Craig Kimbrell. Tampa Bay routed Kansas City 13-2. Major League Baseball, as part of the next labor deal, wants a maximum contract length of 5 years, $202 million for free agents who are switching teams, while organizations will have the flexibility to keep their own players up to 6 years at $265 million, calling it a cornerstone player provision. NBA, Timberwolves finally found what they've been looking for, a co-star for Anthony Edwards. He's guard LaMelo Ball, acquired along with Josh Green by Minnesota for Naz Reid and a series of draft picks, reports ESPN's Sham Sharania. WNBA suspended Phoenix's Alyssa Thomas for 1 game after she made contact with her fist to the throat of Indiana's Caitlin Clark during last night's game. Thomas will serve her suspension Saturday when Phoenix visits Toronto. Lions cornerback, former first-round pick Terrion Arnold, facing felony charges of armed robbery and kidnapping in a case 3 people were reportedly pistol-whipped and held at gunpoint in February, appeared in court for the first time today, ordered held without bond until Monday's pretrial detention hearing. Arnold denies involvement.
2: Hey, it's Evan Cohen. Coming up Friday, we'll continue to react to the Wolves' blockbuster trade and what the pairing of LaMelo Ball with Anthony Edwards means for the rest of the West. It's on Sportsmanlike, 6 a.m. Eastern, right here on ESPN Radio, ESPN2, and ESPNU.
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5: 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And Brian, we appreciate you coming back to the show. I'm glad Ian hasn't scared you off yet. Turkey, USA, tonight, 10 p.m. Eastern. The two of them go far, way back, for those of you who don't know. But our U.S. team, obviously, playing tonight against Turkey. Is this thing, how should we be thinking of this thing? Because we know we're in the knockout either way. So should we be thinking of it as fans, like a friendly?
6: No, absolutely not. I don't think in any way, shape, or form Mauricio Pochettino, his coaching staff, would allow that type of mentality to creep in. Listen, I think it's very simply, we should just dumb it down to its most basic form, and that is all the guys that haven't had the opportunity to play. You know, this group's been together for the better part of 5 weeks now, and for the guys that have been sitting on the sidelines and chomping at the idea of an opportunity to step on the field in a World Cup to etch their name in stone in that legendary status of once was the 1994 group and what they did, Tony Miolas, Alexi Lalas, Marcelo Balboas, John Harkes, Eric Winalda, Tab Ramoses. This is their opportunity. So while the game in terms of a construct and importance maybe isn't what it was against Paraguay and Australia, don't think for a second pride isn't on the line. And by the way, Turkey has been horrible so far in this World Cup. So the pressure of their nation, the pressure of their fans, and the pressure of their group to put in a somewhat respectable performance against this U.S. team is going to be the utmost importance because they effectively understand that their tournament's over.
7: Are you on the damn payroll now, Dunny?
5: Here?
6: Well, if we go all the way back to the early 2000s, never in my life did I ever think that the man that was trying to hawk me off in a bachelorette style, raffle in Columbus, Ohio was going to be the man I'd be speaking to in the 2026 World Cup. So we've come a long way, brother.
7: Amber, that's a true story. I auctioned his ass off. Yeah. For charity.
6: Aggressively, raffle. I might add.
7: Aggressively.
6: I think you were taking cuts from some of the bids that were happening.
7: Let's not get into that. Because that may be true. But anyway. Hey, Donnie,
6: good old days. When my hair looked like Trigger Ray.
7: Moving on in a hurry. Moving on. Hey, how much burn should Christian Pulisic get tonight? Coming off that calf.
6: Yeah. Simply, I would say if the risk isn't worth the reward, then, you know, nothing more than a cameo appearance. But again, this is Christian Pulisic. Again, this is the face of U.S. soccer. Again, this is Captain America. And again, this is a guy who has only played for 45 minutes. So within the structure of the conversation with the medical staff, also with the game plan, because as we've seen, Mauricio Pochettino, even in moments where we thought that, you know, okay, if Christian's on the starting 11, Malik Tillman steps higher, Sebastian Berhalter comes into the squad, and it's almost like for like. He went with Ricardo Pepi, played with two strikers against Australia, and gave them a much different look. So as much as it is about Christian Pulisic, it isn't about Christian Pulisic, if that makes sense. And one of the positives of last summer, by Christian announcing that he needed some time off to rest and recuperate last year, which became a whole hubbub around U.S. soccer and Mauricio Pochettino, the fall in which he got injured in the friendly against Australia, missed out on Paraguay and Uruguay, this team learned by subtraction multiplication. And by that I meant they learned how, without Christian Pulisic, to win games. So this is more about, it's more about rhythm, I would say, as opposed to do we need to burn him right now in this game, which the simple answer would be no. But you want to give him some touches on the ball for sure.
7: Dunny, so go back to your playing days. And for people who don't know, Brian Dunseth, Team USA captain on the Olympic team, go back to when you were wearing the three letters across your chest. If you're Christian right now, how much run would you want tonight, considering that you only got 45 minutes?
6: Yeah, from the opening whistle.
7: Right.
6: From the opening whistle.
7: Yeah, so you want to put me in there right now, right? That's you?
6: Yeah. Yeah, I'm really? Fine. Yeah, 100%. I'm good. I'm good. Let's go. Yeah, but get me on the field. I want to rip the throat out of any player that I'm coming up against. This is, and again, when we simplify it to its most basic terms, this is everything that these guys, since the announcement, 8 years ago, 10 years ago, that this was going to be the data point. This was going to be the dates that were circled in Sharpie. That this was going to be their opportunity to do everything that they had already always heard about from the 94 group. So, yeah, I mean, again, dumb it down. Christian wants to be on the field, and he'll want to be in the field, and that's starting 11 because that's the killer mentality that he has.
5: All right, let's just not risk anything before we get to the knockouts. Everybody settle down. Brian Dunseth, Apple TV soccer analyst, joining us here on Amber and Ian. Let's talk about beyond just the U.S. men's national team. In this World Cup, Brian, it feels like the best players, the biggest faces in the world of soccer or football around the world are playing incredibly well in this tournament. Is that just me being prisoner of the moment, or does it feel like that to you as well?
6: No, I think we're all prisoners of the moment. And that's why I thought we saw such a sigh of relief when Cristiano Ronaldo scored those two goals the other day against Uzbekistan. And listen, I think there's plenty of people that have been critical. Like, hold on a second, it's Uzbekistan. You know, when we see some of these blowouts, whether you're talking about Haiti or, you know, there's been, and by the way, the expansion, Gianni Infantino is going to point to Cape Verde and point to Curacao and point to these moments and say, this is why we expanded this tournament, because there's some incredible stories to be told. But, you know, the reality is that what sells? Well, goal scorers sell. Whether you talk about Mbappe, you talk about Erling Haaland, you talk about this incredible performance so far from Lionel Messi and company, you know, the list goes on and on. So it's not about just one goal. It's not even about two goals. It's about three, four, five goals that have been scored in these first couple of matches, because that's the sexiness of the sport, and that's where – you know, it's, and I say this with all due respect, Ian, it's easy to be a goalkeeper, it's easy to be a defender, it's easy to be a midfielder, but to score goals at this level, you have to be an outstanding talent. And, you know, you go back to the inner child for all of us in whatever sporting realm we found ourselves competing at, the amount of hours that you're on the grass or you're on the wood or where, you know, you're in the dirt. You know, there's that commitment when no one else is looking, that's when all of these moments pay off. So yeah, that's the special sauce. That's the sexiness, is the guys that find the back of the net.
7: Messi, man, being here in Dallas, I can't even describe.
5: That guy's good.
7: Yeah. Breaking news.
6: He's decent.
7: Mess is good.
6: He's decent.
7: he's okay.
5: He's pretty good at
7: but
5: the soccer thing.
7: Dunny, man, I mean, when I say the watch parties, 30,000 strong, man. I mean, it was insane to just go downtown and see everything. Every other, not even every other, I'd say 9 out of 10 unis were number 10.
6: When,
7: and he's been playing long enough. Hell, man, you may have played against his ass. I mean, so when you sum up the name Messi, first thing that comes to mind, go.
6: Best player to ever play the game. With all due respect to Pele, to Maradona, to Cristiano Ronaldo, to whatever other name you want to kind of put in that conversation. You know, the challenge for him was to separate himself from the legend that is currently and still will always be Maradona, because there was just something so uniquely special. And again, he did it in a different time where they were trying to take his ankles out and, you know, snap his Achilles every time they got close to him. The thing about Messi, the challenge of separating him with Maradona was going to be Copa America. He checked that box. He was going to be lifting a World Cup trophy. He checked that box. You know, people forget that, you know, if you were going to Barcelona when he played for Barcelona, you were going out of your way to coincide your trip to Barcelona to make sure you could take in a game at Camp Nou. Now that's happening in Miami. I've been fortunate enough with MLS and Apple TV to call a couple games with Inter Miami. I'm actually going back after the World Cup ends to call one of their games immediately. It's called New Stadium in Miami, right outside the Miami airport. It's extraordinary. But when you watch him, it's incredible. And he's a win for all the little guys. You know, constantly we're talking about size and strength and power and athleticism. Well, sometimes it's just the simplicity of the brain working. He's kind of like Bagger Vance, where everything kind of slows down and you're just seeing kind of like the undulation and the movement. Oh, it's a great movie, right?
7: Yeah.
6: And you're just seeing how everything kind of lays out in kind of super slow-mo and like the calculations that come along with, and again, my 3 semesters at Cal State Fullerton didn't really help me out with the math side, but being able to watch what he's capable of doing is extraordinary. And his 0 to 100 speed is outrageous. And again, you're thinking about, this isn't domestic soccer, football. This is international. This is the best of the best. And to see him continuously just breaking ankles and embarrassing people and highlight reeling, Instagram, TikToking these guys in the prime of their careers, we are very, very fortunate in real time to have the opportunity to see his genius. And when you kind of think about these moments and these World Cups, it just continues to show that even at his age, what he's doing, it's even that much more extraordinary considering 3.5 years ago in Qatar, we thought that was his penultimate moment.
7: You and your wife, Jade, have a remarkable romantic relationship. I'm actually thinking about, I thought about this. I want to take my wife out to dinner and a movie. Is dinner and a movie just like, is that way gone? Am I a fossil? As Amber just put her head down right now, like dinner and a movie. So is dinner and a movie still a good date night, in your opinion?
6: If you can, well, again, Ian, you came to my wedding, and I would just like to let everyone know it's about to hit 20 years on August 2nd. So my beautiful bride has informed me. You did. You looked sharp. You looked really sharp. She's informed me that I get done after the what's projected to be Germany-France game on July 4th. I fly home, grab her and the boys, and we're heading over to Italy for our 20-year anniversary.
5: Nice.
6: So
5: it's way better
6: than
5: dinner.
6: That's what
5: a
6: dinner and a date. That's my dinner and a movie night right now. Which was
7: what I'm you, Dunny. Just stop.
6: You know what it is, though? Our date nights, because our kids are so deep in soccer, the 3 boys are 16, 14, and 8, that it's actually lunch. That's our date, lunch.
7: Yeah.
6: We get those quiet moments when the kids aren't around, and that checks our box.

0: That fills our cups.
1: All right. There you go.
2: There it is.
1: Lunch it is.
2: There's your
1: Kat, if you're listening,
2: advice.
1: There it is.
2: I think actually the marriage advice that I just got from that was take your wife to Italy, which is excellent advice. Brian Dunseth, Apple TV soccer analyst. Thanks, yes. Brian. We appreciate it.
1: See you, Donnie.
0: Of course. And just for clarity, she's taking me to Italy.
2: Oh,
0: I don't have a choice in this.
2: Well, smart woman.
0: I appreciate you guys.
1: Wasn't going to say it, Donnie, but we knew it. There you go.
2: Coming up next here. Honey, I'm Brady Ann. A former U.S. goaltender thinks we need to see Pulisic tonight. And is dinner and a movie still a thing?
1: Yeah,
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0: we count down to America 250, our 250th birthday, America, does dinner in a movie feel like one of the most American things that we can possibly do? Ian thinks so. Ian thinks it's one of the more romantic things that he can do with his wife. What are your thoughts? 888-SAY-ESPN if you want to chime into that or chime into anything here on Amber and Ian. 888-729-3776. That's where Tyler is. Tyler is giving us a call from California. Hey, Tyler. Thanks for the call. What's up?
1: Amber and Ian. Hello.
0: Hello.
1: How are you guys doing?
2: Doing well.
1: Good. Just got to call and say, any woman right now, you tell them, I'm taking you to a dinner and a movie, they would go crazy for it. This, you know, like, you got all these people sitting on the couch watching TV. Like, you take them out, get a nice, nice dinner, nice movie, they would go insane.
2: Okay.
0: Thanks for the call, Tyler. I like the advice.
2: Tyler,
0: I'm a woman, and I wouldn't
2: say that I'd go insane.
0: I am that. And I would not say that I would go insane for dinner and a movie. For me, dinner, I love dinners out. Like, that's my favorite date night still with my husband, go out to a nice dinner. I still love that. But I don't need the movie component of it out. If I'm going to a movie, right now, the only
2: movies. I used to love going to the movie house.
0: I used to go on a lot of dates to movies. I went on a ton of dates when I was younger.
2: I don't remember, Amber, the last time that my wife and I went to dinner and then go. We used to love it. We used to absolutely love going to dinner and then the movie. I don't know if the movie part still plays anymore. So I'm thinking about Saturday night, right?
0: That sounds long at our age, and we're both married, and we've both been married for a long time. So that might be part of it.
2: I have empty nest now because my younger daughter is house-sitting and dog-sitting for her uncle in Denver. Rowan, my older daughter, just left this morning to go back to Park City to work at Marcella. Tiger Woods' new, golf course.
0: So we're empty nesting.
2: So yeah. I'm going, all right, what are we going to do Saturday? So I thought dinner in a movie. I have not been to the movie house in...
0: Movie house?
3: You're dating yourself with the movie house.
4: Y'all beat me to what I was about to say.
3: Grandpa?
2: That's what my mom used to call it that. I mean, Herb Street used to call it that.
0: Wow.
2: We watched Miracle, Kirk and his wife and Kitty and I.
0: On a double date?
2: Yeah. And I've never had a beer... And he called it the movie house. He goes, we're getting a beer at a movie house. This is new. It's when they started serving alcohol, right? At cinemas. So my mom used to call it that. Herb called it. And so I've always called it the movie house.
0: I've only been to the movie theater one time in the last probably 15 years. And it was with my son.
2: Once in 15 years?
0: Yeah. And it was with my kid. And I'm not kidding. I don't think I've been another time in the last 15 years. I think the last time I went before that was on a date before my husband, not with my husband.
2: And the reason I bring this up is because everything is streaming now, and the movies go to the theater, and then they come to into your living room within months.
0: Right. So why would I go?
2: I like going to the movies. See, but I haven't been in forever.
0: I think if I'm with my spouse too, it's just so much easier. Like we're just gonna, like it's there's something romantic about just hanging out on the couch and watching something. That I like that, and it's still cheaper quality time together.
2: More affordable.
0: It's a lot cheaper. It's comfortable. You can go immediately to bed afterwards or whatever. You could do that too. You know, whatever. You're right there. And so
2: you're
0: it's all available to you. If you're in the movie theater, you have to drive home. Okay, so that's a whole different thing. But for me, the only movie, I told you, I took my kid to the Minecraft movie. That was the only movie I've seen in the movie theater recently at all. And I keep telling him I'm going to take him to see Toy Story 5 because that's in the movie theater
2: right now.
0: So for me, I'm like starting to associate going to the movie theater as a kid's movie thing.
2: We did a lot of that. Spouse. Yeah, all the Marvels. I mean, it was nonstop. But I think the last time I went was Infinity War. Yeah. That was the last movie that the wife and I or the kids went to. But as far as my wife and I, just the two of us, hell, I don't remember the last time that we actually did the whole dinner and a movie. And I'm just kind of curious, is that past? Am I dating myself? Would she enjoy it? I haven't asked her yet. I mean, and she's not listening, trust me. So
0: I trust you. I used to go on a lot of dates to movies, and in hindsight, it's kind of a stupid thing to do on dates because you don't talk. I mean, with your spouse, it's one thing. Y'all don't need to talk. You've been talking for years and years and years. I'm talking about new people. If you're dating new people, you take them to a movie. There's no communication. What are you learning about each other? Well, it's true. 888-ESPN. Bill is calling us from New York. Hey, Bill, what's up?
3: How you doing? As far as dinner in a movie, when I'm going to a movie, I usually go with my whole family. My kids are 30, 29, and 26. We'll go see a Marvel movie together. And most theaters now have food you can eat there, so you can have your dinner right there.
0: Yeah.
3: But with my wife, we do three times a month almost is dinner in a band. We go see a band we like, that's we dance, better. We have a couple of beers, we have a good time.
2: Yeah.
0: That's better.
2: That's so
0: Bill
2: much.
0: Bill knows what's up.
2: Bill.
0: I like that. Yeah.
2: I mean,
0: that's the move.
2: Got a good check.
3: It's beautiful up there. You can see a band, whatever kind of music you want. It's a great time.
2: I got to check the concert schedule in the Dallas-Fort Worth area. That is a great idea.
0: Yeah, Bill
2: idea.
0: Is in New York. So right now, going out on the lake, going out, like, he's got better weather than you've got in Dallas at the moment. Thanks for the call, Bill. But that's the move, is dinner in a band.
2: I'm
0: dinner
2: all
0: in a concert.
2: My wife is a music hoe. I mean, her playlist goes from outlaw country to Pantera.
0: Yeah,
2: it's everything in the middle,
0: all over the place.
2: So that is a great idea. I'm checking the concert schedule. That's
0: there
2: a
0: you
2: one.
0: Go. Check it out. I like that idea.
2: We got time for William.
0: Night. I don't know if we do. William, you got 30 seconds. Not even. Can you fit it in here? Go ahead.
4: So my first date with my now fiance was a movie and a dinner to see Priceless back 10 years ago.
0: Uh-huh. 10 years ago.
4: So I think it's appropriate.
0: Yeah. So, it does work. I mean, it is common, but even, like, but 10 years ago, I mean, that's what's so interesting about having this conversation now, because I feel like now...
2: I'm telling you,
0: a decade later, the streaming's gotten a lot better. People don't go to movies as much anymore. Coming up next, we'll head to Charlotte. How is LaMelo Ball, how is the trade playing there? Right here on ESPN Radio.
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5: Hey, it's Evan Cohen. 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

0: This is SportsCenter.
1: I'm Christine Lisi. This is in. Team USA attacker Christian Pulisic will not start in the group stage finale at the World Cup tonight. He has, of course, been dealing with a calf injury. One of baseball's best pitchers, Philadelphia's Christopher Sanchez, had an off night against an NL East rival. 5 runs on 7 hits in 5 innings. The Phillies, though, slowly clawing their way back thanks to a 2-run shot by Brandon Marsh and a bases-loaded walk. They're down 5-3 to the Nationals in the top of the 7th. Red Sox scored 4 off Cam Schlittler in the 5th inning. They lead the Yankees 4-2, top of the 6th from Fenway. Isak Paredes' sac fly has upped the Astros' lead to 2-0 on the Tigers, top of the 9th inning. Rangers 6, Blue Jays 3, top of the 7th. Jock Peterson, Wyatt Langford, and Jake Berger have all gone deep for Texas. Cubs leading the Mets 3-0 in the top of the 6th, an RBI and a run scored for Alex Bregman. The Rays combined no-hitter, broken up with 1 out in the 9th with a Carter Jensen 2-run homer off Craig Kimbrell. Tampa Bay routed Kansas City 13-2. The Timberwolves, looking for years for a co-star to team up with guard Anthony Edwards, got one courtesy of an NBA blockbuster trade. ESPN's Sham Sharani reports Minnesota's acquiring LaMelo Ball and Josh Green from the Hornets for Naz Reid and a series of draft picks. As part of the next collective bargaining agreement with players, Major League Baseball wants a max contract length of 5 years, $202 million for free agents switching teams, while organizations will have the ability to keep their own players up to 6 years, calling it a cornerstone player provision. Lions corner Terrion Arnold facing felony charges of armed robbery and kidnapping in a case 3 people reportedly pistol whipped and held at gunpoint in February. He appeared in court today.
2: Hey, it's Evan Cohen. Coming up Friday, we'll continue to react to the Wolves' blockbuster trade and what the pairing of LaMelo Ball with Anthony Edwards means for the rest of the West. It's on Sportsmanlike, 6 a.m. Eastern, right here on ESPN Radio, ESPN2, and ESPNU.

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1: LaMelo Ball is now a member of the Minnesota Timberwolves. 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You can find him at Ian Fitz ESPN. You can find me at Amber W Sports. The Ant Mello era? The Ant Ball era? What are we calling it? Ian, what's the catchy, you know, we've got to have a catchy little.
2: Do we?
1: The Benifer, you know, we've got to have a catchy little one of those. For LaMelo Ball and Anthony Edwards, now that they're teamed up together in Minnesota. But that's only half the story, what's going to be happening there for the Timberwolves. The other half of the story is what's happening for the Charlotte Hornets. So let's go out to Charlotte. Chris McClain, host of Mac and Bone on WFNZ in Charlotte, kind enough to give us some of his time. And Chris, we appreciate it so much. First, just let's start with your reaction when you heard Melo is being shipped off.
3: Well, it started with late last night. I was at the point where I had the World Cup on and was tired of watching the NBA draft. No offense, because it's on the greatest network in the world, ESPN. But I had moved on to the World Cup. And all of a sudden, I find out via social media that Shams basically ended the draft coverage by saying, hey, something could happen here with LaMelo Ball in the next 24 to 48 hours. And we were shocked. If this were to happen, y'all, like last year or the year before that, like, that would have made sense, right? LaMelo had been struggling to stay healthy, and I think the vibe around Charlotte is we were fearing, hey, this dude's never going to stay healthy. It's going to, you know what I mean? There may be a time to just kind of cut bait and move on. But this year, and I'm sure this is what the Hornets are thinking, is, hey, we had him healthy for 72 games. He played really well. The team played really well. So there's probably a sell-high feeling here, but I don't think as fans, and even in the media, I don't think any of us were thinking that after this finish to the season they had in the second half of the season that he was going to be traded this offseason. So I think we're still all here trying to just, like, deal with the shock.
2: But it is a trade high. I mean, you get a first-rounder and then, you know, an unprotected first-rounder and then three twos for LaMelo. To me, and Amber, we were talking about this earlier. I thought it was a brilliant move by Charlotte and Minnesota. Minnesota wins in the short term. We'll see what Charlotte does with those draft picks. So overall, how do you view this trade from the Charlotte perspective, considering LaMelo Ball has never had a season in his career like he had last year?
3: Yeah, I mean, there's no doubt that the Hornets, even though we as fans want to go after the way that they finished the season and, you know, end up winning 44 games after a horrendous start. Like, we want to try to win 50. This is new to us, right? We're used to stinking. It's like, finally, everybody stayed healthy. So we kind of want to see, build on the core of Ball, Miller, and Khan and go for it. But I do think you have to give Jeff Peterson credit. He has not made a mistake when it comes to trade since he's come here. He has acquired such a treasure chest of assets that, you know, and now they got the $41 million trade exception. And, you know, like you're saying, Ian, you know more's coming. And so I do think there is an element of, man, we're so emotionally attached to LaMelo in this city, and we loved watching those guys play together down the stretch. I do think we have to tell ourselves, man, there is more coming, and it could be big. There's a local report from one of our TV reporters in town within the last hour. Shams reported that, you know, multiple teams are engaging with the Celtics on Jaylen Brown. One of our TV reporters said a source is telling me Charlotte's one of them, and they have that huge trade exception. So there's more coming. You know what I mean? I think we do have to kind of tell ourselves that, to your point about, hey, this could work out long term for Charlotte.
1: Yeah, I did read that on one of those futures apps that the Charlotte Hornets now have the best odds or whatever you call it on those apps. I think a 13% chance now to score Jaylen Brown. Chris McClain joining us here on Amber and Ian. You can find him on the Mac and Bone Show on WFNZ in Charlotte. This shows, right, Chris, that this is Con Knipple's team moving forward. Is that what I'm supposed to decipher from what just happened, is that they're very excited about these young guys and that they feel like, hey, we don't need LaMelo to be the face of the squad anymore?
3: Con and Brandon Miller would be my first thought. I know Brian Windhorst said as much during the draft coverage last night, but then we're sitting here talking about this Jaylen Brown trade, and it's like, would we have to part with one of those guys? I completely understand if they do. So I'd under this coaching staff. So that's one of the things that bums me out. But this whole regime, the ownership, the GM, the coaching staff, they were not here when LaMelo got his extension. So I do think there is an element here maybe of they were never sold he could stay healthy. I mean, the three seasons before this past year when they got him to play 72 minutes, and by the way, they did that by only playing him 28 minutes a night. They really had a plan to reduce his minutes. And that's the way they kind of pulled that off. But he had chronic ankle problems the last 3 years and averaged 33 games a season or 35 games a season. Mm-hmm. So I do really wonder how much they really trusted LaMelo. I do believe that they believe in Brandon Miller and Khan, but we'll see what happens moving forward. I mean, I think we got to get our popcorn. Once we get the Kleenexes and put them away because we've been crying about losing a beloved player like LaMelo, I think we got to get our popcorn ready because I think this front office is going to cook, man.
2: Mac, he was that beloved? Really?
1: He was there, very much.
3: Yeah. I mean, listen, he's polarizing. Don't get me wrong. I mean, he and Cam Newton, there's big similarities in our town and the reaction to Cam Newton and LaMelo Ball. They know how to, they stir it up. There's no doubt about it. But I really think, Ian, a year ago, I think the majority would have said, oh, good, trade him. But I think this past year, like, y'all got to realize, man, winning 44 games and being like, I mean, I think we're going to hang a banner for being the number one net efficiency team after January 1st because I have recited that, y'all, on the air about 700 times out of pride. So I think we had so much fun with the run last year, even though they got blown out in the second play-in game, that I do think people wanted to see that core play again. But, you know, like you said, I think we got to take a deep breath and chill. And I think this front office is getting down to business. I think it's going to be fascinating.
2: All right, pivot quickly. Bryce Young took a massive step last year for that football team. What do you expect? What does that fan base expect from? And by the way, I was wrong, man. Your head coach there, I thought he would be a bust. I could not be. I was a football fool. I mean, he has done a remarkable job. What are you looking for when it comes to Bryce Young going forward, especially building on last year?
3: I got to tell you, man, you talk about football fools. Me and my co-host, we both –

0: liked Bryce, believed in Bryce, but when he got benched, I mean, we didn't see a path back with Carolina, and they had a plan all along. Let him chill, let them work with him, you know, at practice, and let him take a deep breath. And I'll be damned, you're right. I mean, the way he finished 2 years ago, last year was still a little inconsistent and uneven, but man, he finished strong. Everybody in America got to see him in that playoff game where he could have had a game-winning drive against the Rams. The defense folded late. So, and they've improved the defense here with Jalen Phillips and Devin Lloyd. So I think we're pretty pumped. Again, like the Panthers to Charlotte are kind of like the Hornets. We ain't used to winning. And the rest of the country saying, winning, y'all went 8-9. They got into the dang playoffs, all right? We are in the right division. I'll just put it that way. But I think we expect Bryce to continue to improve. I think the big question, though, is like, how big of a step does he make? And next year, I would think, would be the year he might get an extension. How much do you really want to pay him? Because y'all know, we've seen it before. Kyler Murray, Tua, some teams have paid their young quarterbacks, and then they can't put the roster around him. So that's the one thing I'm concerned about, is like, how much money do you allocate to Bryce? But I really do like the uptick in his career, man. And he's the greatest dude. Y'all can tell that.
1: Oh, yeah.
0: Just like the nicest dude. The nicest quarterback in the pros I think we've ever covered. So we're definitely rooting for him.
2: Chris McClain, you can find him on Mac and Bone on WFNZ in Charlotte. Thanks, Chris. We appreciate it.
0: All right, y'all. Anytime.
2: I do think that the Hornets, I know that the Hornets fan is going to be disappointed because LaMelo is a really popular.
1: It's a brilliant move by Charlotte.
2: He's just one of those dudes, too. But I do think that even though he sells jerseys and even though he's going to be beloved there, that they end up making the right move, because you got to sell high. You're going to sell. If you don't feel like you have
1: 1,000,000%.
2: Then you got to sell high on your guy. And I think that they did think that they had enough in those other pieces. I think they believe in Coby White a lot. They did just
1: Brandon Miller, Conkin Epple.
2: They did just re-sign him. And they got, you know, and they got a big guy back also in Naz Reid. So we'll see. That those Jaylen Brown rumors are really interesting. So I don't know.
1: It was a brilliant move by Charlotte. I think in the short term, Minnesota, in this particular year coming up, 26-27 campaign, they win this trade. But in the long haul, it may be Charlotte. It really might. I mean, and you look at that young core, and then if you're able to land Jaylen Brown, are you kidding, Amber? Come on.
2: Mm-hmm. Yeah. Brilliant. Oh, well, that's a whole different thing. Coming up, but who would they have to trade to? I mean,
1: great
2: to
1: question.
2: Chris's point, you got to give up stuff to get somebody like Jaylen Brown. Coming up next, why is one star player getting so much hate? We'll dive into it right here on ESPN Radio.
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0: along here on Amber and Ian. We've covered a lot of ground tonight. The U.S. men's national team will kick off against Turkey A in about 45 minutes from
1: now.
0: Stop
1: right there. When did it become Turkey A?
0: Apparently, and I'm not making this up, apparently they wanted to separate themselves from the bird. I know it sounds like I'm trying to be funny. I'm not. That's actually...
1: When?
0: Apparently, they did not like the association with the bird
1: Thanksgiving?
0: Turkey and Thanksgiving. Yeah, I guess they wanted their own identity.
1: They don't have Thanksgiving over there.
0: They decided they wanted to be called Turkey A. They've changed their name. They've changed
1: So they're Canadian now?
0: What, because they added an A?
1: Yeah. Turkey A?
0: You want some turkey, eh?
1: Hey.
0: I don't know.
1: See? You just did it right there.
0: I don't want to offend the Turkey A people, so whatever they tell me I'm supposed to call them, we'll call them.
1: I saw this 2 days ago, and I'm going, wait a minute. When did Turkey become Turkey A?
0: Yeah. Oh, no, I started doing it the right way at the beginning of this World Cup because that's what I saw the guy's doing on SportsCenter.
1: Jake, you just said what? 2022?
2: Apparently 2022, the Turkish government officially requested the UN to use Turkey A officially in English.
0: Okay, there you go. So it is said, so it is done. If they're requesting the UN
1: what
0: did it,
1: in the ever-loving...
0: do it, then I guess Amber and Ian
1: right.
0: have to do it.
1: Okay.
2: It just, the country doesn't come up in conversation more often unless apparently we're talking about the World Cup when it comes up.
0: Well, Turkey A. That's fair. I'm not sure we talk a lot about Turkey A on this show otherwise outside of the World Cup. So here we are. It's finally come up and we've had to learn and now we're all more educated for it.
1: Are we?
0: I was going to try to make some colorful transition education and whatever's happening in the WNBA. There's no way for me to do that now.
1: No.
0: The point is there's stuff going down in the WNBA, and we got to figure out exactly what is going down in the WNBA. So the Mercury's forward, Alyssa Thomas, she received a flagrant foul two penalty and a one-game suspension after the league reviewed her contact with Caitlin Clark during the Mercury's 111-109 win over the Indiana Fever. She put her hand on Caitlin Clark's throat. Yeah,
1: fist.
0: Basically fist, weight. The still shot looks really bad because it's quite literally on the throat of Caitlin Clark. And all of Alyssa's, muscles are bulging. Like, you can tell she's, like, going down with some force on Caitlin Clark's throat. It's a rough sport, Ian. It's a sport. Contact happens all the time in sports, but
1: this was and this is
0: this
1: not
0: took it to a slightly different level.
1: Yeah, I mean you're putting your fist and all your weight on somebody else's throat. Who, by the way, happens to be a player that has probably made you more money. Caitlin Clark,
0: they don't see it like that.
1: And Angel Reese has with their rivalry in college at Iowa and LSU. Coming into their stardom into the WNBA, they have made every player more money. Those two women have made every single player more money. I don't understand why every player despises every player more money. Those two women have made every single player more money. I don't understand why every player despises Caitlin Clark.
0: It does feel...
1: I don't

0: the Schottenstein Center, that's what it was called then, when LeBron's high school team comes in and sells the damn thing out. Ohio State men's basketball was not selling out that venue. A high school player came in and sold the damn thing out. Yep. He was a rock star. But he wasn't despised by NBA players.
1: Nope.
0: There weren't cheap shots coming in, right? You had to prove it. I mean, yeah, you're going to get an elbow every now and then. Hey, man, this is a man's game now. You know, you're here.
1: Yeah, they do.
0: But it wasn't. But wasn't this? I mean, it's nonstop. It feels like every single week we have someone being talked about on a cheap shot on Caitlin Clark, and I don't understand where that venom comes from.
1: Well, and no foul was called, so that's also very notable.
0: Oh, and their head coach.
1: Because why are the refs allowing this behavior to occur?
0: Question.
1: Stephanie White, she is the Indiana Fever head coach. She was not happy about the lack of calls.
2: I'm not sure if it had any impact on the health or her health or not, but it was egregious. Number one, you got to call it. It's absolutely egregious and utterly disrespectful. And then number two, you're coming in here aware of what happened two nights ago, and that still happens? Absolutely unacceptable. Absolutely unacceptable. And the reckless closeout that they actually reviewed, and the foot still comes down on top of the defender's foot that wasn't upgraded? Absolutely disrespectful. We have a generational talent and a WNBA superstar.
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0: Standpoint, why you despise and want to take cheap shots at a fellow player that has made you more money, that has increased your value. But to your point and Coach White's point, the refs aren't protecting her. Earlier this week, cheap shots, nonstop. You saw it, and then not once but twice, the throat, you know, the fist on the throat, and then the closeout where she has no landing area, you know, tweaks her ankle and her back, and there's no foul called.
1: Right.
0: What the refs aren't helping also.
1: Right.
0: So what the hell is this, Dan? Is it a conspiracy?
1: Maybe
0: I don't know.
1: They don't. I don't think so. Maybe they don't want to be accused of protecting her too much, you know, if they're the refs. Again, I am not going to sit here and pretend that I am a WNBA expert, because I am far from it. What I always do hear from the women and men who do cover this sport on a regular basis is they say, this is a tough sport. This is a physical sport. This is not a character for the sport. This isn't a Caitlin Clark thing. We all just started paying attention to it with Caitlin Clark. That's what they say. I don't know. It seems unusual to me, but again, I haven't been watching this sport long enough to be able to say, oh yes, they're zeroing in on just Caitlin Clark. 888-SAY-ESPN, if you want to chime into this conversation, Sean is calling us from South Carolina. Hey, Sean, thanks for the call. What do you have for us?
6: Hey, guys, first and foremost, the WNBA girls don't owe Caitlin Clark nothing. They should have been getting paid this type of money because they are great athletic women that do great things for sports. This is why the women feel the way that they do, because you have people saying, oh, she brought y'all more money. No, the girls are top-notch girls that should have been getting money. Getting paid like this should have been getting paid like this, whether Caitlin Clark and Angel Reese came in the league or not. These girls deserve the money that they make, not, oh, you should be thanking Caitlin Clark. That's the problem.

0: right there. Everybody knows that the WNBA, and you're right, ma'am, the WNBA I watch the WNBA, always have. I've had a very much respect for these women, and they do. They play hard, it's physical, it's a lot of fighting, and they are right. Kayla Carr came in, and you know what? They told y'all, they told everybody, them girls, when they were, I think it was Sue Bird and them, they said, this is a
1: Diana Taurasi.
0: You guys are going to see more. Yes, Diana Taurasi, thank you, sir. They said that. They said, listen, guys, and everybody has respect for Kayla. I love Kayla Clark. I mean, God, Lord, this is something that we've never seen before. And you're right. That was a cheap shot. You guys are right. But this is what makes the girls upset. I'm not going to lie to you. When they hear that, you should see them. You should see when them girls get told that, how upset they get and why they get so upset. Because
2: Sean, it's an excellent point. Sean, thanks for the call. I'm up against it. We only have about 20 seconds left in this segment. But, I mean, that is an excellent point. I do think, to Sean's point, that is part of the disdain for Caitlin Clark, is that so many of us did come to this sport around that time, and we credit those women of that era with it. And really, they all feel like, of course, they deserve it just as much, regardless of them. Coming up next, big deal, not a big deal, right here on ESPN Radio.
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11: A walk-off homer in the bottom of the 14th inning. What a night.
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11: Dog. 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Giancarlo Stanton and the American League with one swing has tied it up.
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11: 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Out of here. Mookie Betts. Shohei Ohtani.
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3: Hey, it's Evan Cohen. 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

0: Center.
1: I'm Christine Lisi. Breaking news, Toronto tempo guard Marina Mabry scored 53 points tonight to tie the WNBA single-game scoring record in a 125-97 win over the LA Sparks. Team USA attacker Christian Pulisic won't start against Turkey A in tonight's group stage finale at the World Cup. He's been dealing with a calf injury. Brendan Aaronson took his usual spot at left wing. Matt Turner will start in goal over Matthew Fries, who started the first two games for the United States. Japan and Sweden played to a 1-1 draw, sending both teams to the knockout round. Japan will play Brazil next. An off night for two of the best pitchers in baseball, Philadelphia's Christopher Sanchez and the Yankees' Cam Schlittler. Sanchez, 5 runs, 7 hits, 6 Ks, 1 walk in 5. The Phillies, once down 5-0, tied things up with the Nationals thanks to a 3-run 7th. They are still tied at 5 in the bottom of the 8th inning. Schlittler, 4 runs on 5 hits in 5. All those runs given up in the 5th inning. Red Sox leading Schlittler and the Yankees 4-2 in the top of the 7th inning. Jock Peterson, Wyatt Langford, Jake Berger have each homered. Rangers leading the Blue Jays 6-3, top of the 9th inning. Eric Wagaman's 2-run shot has pulled the Mets within 1. They are down 3-2 to the Cubs in the top of the 7th inning. Rays took a combined no-hitter into the 9th, ending when Carter Jensen hit a 1-out 2-run homer off Craig Kimbrell, top of the 9th. Tampa Bay rolled by Kansas City 13-2. Pirates beat the Mariners 5-1. Rookie Bubba Chandler, 1 run, 5 hits, 4 Ks, 3 walks in 5 1/3. MLB, as part of the next CBA agreement with players, wants a max contract length of 5 years for free agents switching teams and give organizations the chance to keep their own players for up to 6 years.
2: Hey, it's Evan Cohen. 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

0: 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We love when you chime into the show here on Amber and Ian. 888-SAY-ESPN is how you get through here at ESPN Radio. We were just having a conversation about Caitlin Clark and the way she's treated in the WNBA. Is she mistreated? We know about the hard fouls on Caitlin Clark. We know sometimes about the lack of calls. We know what just happened in the Mercury game. And now because of that action, we know that has also led to a suspension for Alyssa Thomas. So we're taking your calls, 888-SAY-ESPN. Joseph is chiming in from Vegas. Hey, Joseph, thanks for chiming in. What do you got?
1: So I believe that fouling in general, she needs to call it out and say that that's a testament to how great she is, because if you can't get a clean steal, you can't get a clean block, and you have to resort to something to alter her movements that bad, you're not that good of a player professionally. And the more you call that out, the less I think people would be inclined to be the one that has to foul Caitlin Clark because they can't stop her.
2: Yeah, here's one thing. And I understand what you're talking about from a basketball perspective, but she's lying on her back and she gets a fist to the throat from her opponent. That has nothing to do with, you know, slipping a screen or, you know, trying to block her shot or anything else. I mean, that was just chicken spit, in my opinion.
0: Right, but to Joseph's point, if she was calling out, you know, she called out Alyssa and said, well, you're not a very good player if you have to do that kind of cheap stuff, that sort of thing. That's not her nature, though.
2: No.
0: And she's
2: never done
0: just,
2: it. Never.
0: I think that's just going to add fuel to the fire, honestly. Joseph thinks that would help. That would help quiet the storm. I think that would make the whole situation worse. 888-SAY-ESPN. Paul is calling us from Maryland. Hey, Paul, thanks for the call. Go ahead.
3: Hi, thanks, Amber and Ian. Enjoy listening to you guys when you're together.
0: Thanks.
3: I think, you know, the one caller before this one, I think he's, you know, he's probably right that the women should have been paid more, but I think he's wrong. It's indisputable that Caitlin brought more eyes, more people, bigger arenas. I've been there. The games, you know, I've watched the Mystics play at a small arena, and Caitlin Clark comes and they go play the NBA arena where the men play. And that's more money. More money, more money. And I think that the refs do need to do a better job protecting her and the other players, because as soon as somebody seriously injures her, that person is going to be demonized and vilified. And the vitriol that person will receive will be beyond belief.
0: Thanks for the call, Paul. You know, listen, we can debate this all day long. What I understood about the other caller's point was more how the other players feel, not whether it was reality. Because I do tend to agree with Paul that it's fairly indisputable that the eyeballs that she has brought probably are beneficial. But to the previous caller's point, it's not as if they didn't deserve that attention with or without her. That attention was long overdue, was I think that previous caller's point. And so those women that were already there and were already playing the game in particular, they don't feel like they need to credit Caitlin Clark with anything because they were already there. They were already doing their jobs at the highest level. And then, you know, we come in and we say, you know, shouldn't you be thanking Caitlin Clark? And I could understand how that, you know, it's like if somebody came up to me or you, like, shouldn't you be thanking Pat McAfee for joining ESPN or something? And it's like, as great as Pat is, and he is, like, he's amazing, and he, like, hires the whole network, you know, he brings eyeballs, he brings attention, but, like, you and I were here doing our thing before, you know, it's like we don't owe anything, and I think that was the previous caller's point.
2: Any player that doesn't understand that Caitlin Clark has brought more money to their table, to their home, if you're jealous, all right, well, then that's on you.
0: That's a whole different thing. The jealousy thing, that's a whole, and I do think that
2: the refs
0: has something to do
2: with
0: this as well.
2: Have an issue. I mean, I have a big problem with the referees also, because earlier in the week, as you heard Coach Stephanie White saying, man, hard fouls just a couple nights ago, and then you have a player putting her fist and her entire body weight onto Caitlin Clark's throat, and then you also have Caitlin Clark taking a three and landing on another player's foot, which is, hey, that's a foul. Mm-hmm. And it's not, neither one of those were called. It's, I mean, and now she's injured. I mean, I don't get it. I don't understand it. And any player in the WNBA that I'm all for a hard foul if you want to knock the crap out of somebody, but this has been going on since she came into the league, and I just don't understand where the lack of respect is there.
0: Because for a
2: superstar, there should be respect for a player like that.
0: I can understand the women not feeling like they owe her anything, but also at the same time, simultaneously, they could, not try to hurt her and not try to take a cheap shot. Like, those are two different things. So I don't think you and I are suggesting that those players should be thanking her or actually owe her.
2: No,
0: those women are out there doing their jobs at the highest level as well. We understand that. That's not anything to do with Caitlin Clark, but we do think that at times it does feel like there's cheap shots and she's targeted,
2: Amen.
0: Even though it's an incredibly physical sport.
2: Yep.
0: And again, the WNBA experts will tell me, who've been watching this thing a hell of a lot longer than I have, that this is the sort of thing that's always been happening in that sport. That this sport
2: Diana
0: is
2: Taurasi
0: particularly
2: used to haze
0: physical.
2: Everybody she possibly could. Yeah. Every rookie, either on her own team or an opposing team. But Diana Taurasi wasn't doing a fist on your throat.
0: That seems
2: wasn't
0: extreme.
2: Happening.
0: I think we can all agree the fist on the throat from Alyssa Thomas deserved a suspension. It certainly was extreme. And I don't know why it wasn't called on the court, but the WNBA got it right in their review. So a flagrant two, she has been suspended for a game. Right now, let's find out what's a big deal and not a big deal.
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4: But is it a big deal or not a big deal with Amber and Ian?
0: And our producer, Stosh. Hello, Stosh.
6: Good evening.
2: Oh, now.
6: Let's go. Brandon Ayuk continues to make more headlines on Instagram than on the field. Here's his latest video contribution.
7: What's up, everybody? It's your boy, Binky. I'm back in action and back on tour this fall. 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
6: I mean, the fun never ends with this guy. This after another video showed Ayuk entering a closet, an empty closet, except for a backpack on a shelf, which he started pulling cash out of, throwing it on the floor. Also posted recently that if the 49ers release him, he will sign with the Commanders tomorrow. Amber, Brandon Ayuk, big deal, not a big deal.
0: He shouted, "Go Commanders," in another video on Instagram. Listen, it's a big deal because it's what the kids these days do, Ian. And especially in that sport, if you're disgruntled in any way or you're trying to control your future in any way in a sport where you don't always have much control, the player doesn't always have a ton of the power, Ian, you go to Instagram. It's what you do. You go to the gram. And so Brandon Ayuk is just being very trendy, and he's on the gram, and he's sending his messages, and he's being creative in doing so.
2: I would say it's not a big deal at all, and I would not want Brandon Ayuk on my team. He's just guys like this. They're not good in the locker room. They aren't
0: so wide.
2: And the reason why he's pointing to the Washington Commanders, for people who don't remember, Jaden Daniels, before he transferred from Arizona State to LSU, who was his quarterback? Brandon Ayuk was his wide receiver, and Jaden Daniels was, Brandon Ayuk's quarterback at Arizona State. So they've had a long-standing relationship, but, man, I want nothing to do with a diva wideout who's not even a damn number one diva wideout.
0: He's
2: a number two, maybe even a three at some teams.
0: Oh, stop. He's not a three, but yes, I understand what you're saying.
6: Speaking of diva wideouts or potential diva wideouts, speaking on the A16Z podcast, Jake Paul revealed that once he's done chasing boxing titles, he wants to become a slot receiver and eventually play pro football.
0: You're kidding me.
6: Quote, "I want to play on the Stanford football team. Actually, I'm being serious," he said. The 29-year-old doubled down, explaining that he originally thought he could just skip college altogether and head straight to the NFL. "I was originally thinking I'll just go straight to the Browns or the Cowboys," Paul said, "but they're probably going to want to see me play first."
0: Probably.
6: Ian?
0: It's a good assumption.
2: Stanford. Could he get into Stanford?
0: Well, that's what I'm confused about. Did Jake Paul go to Stanford? What? Stanford out of all places? Is not like Stanford Community College somewhere that I don't, is there
2: not
0: one of those?
2: Stanford. Right, not in Stanford. Birmingham. Stanford.
0: Stanford.
6: I think you just threw a dart on a map and it hit Palo Alto.
0: Hit Stanford? Look,
2: do me a favor. I would love to see this. Have that some bitch go ahead, suit up, and have a Mike linebacker just light his butt up. And he will be like, you know what? My bad. Didn't know it was like kind of like this. Or have him try and go wham a nose tackle and have all of a sudden Vita Vea turn around and just put a shoulder into him.
0: Well, now Jake's the one that actually was a boxer, right?
2: Yes.
0: Like a pretty decent boxer. That was Jake.
2: Hold on. Decent. Hold on. He's been fighting has-beens and nobody.
0: Well, but I mean it, right? I'm not.
2: There's a Mike Backer at Stanford that would light him up to the point where he would be begging for mama.
0: See, you have him making it to the football stadium or the practice facility. I don't have him being able to walk into the gates of Stanford based on whatever academic record is coming out of his high school. Again, for all I know, that dude scored a 1600 on his SAT, but I'm just guessing that probably wasn't the case. I feel like maybe we go a little, like we shoot a little below Stanford and then we can have this conversation. Dude's almost 30 though. I think he missed his chance.
2: Amber, I would even take give me Caleb Downs at 190 pounds. First round pick, safety out of Ohio State, the Dallas Cowboys. Caleb Downs, if you gave him a clean shot at Jake Paul coming across the middle as a tight end, Jake Paul would be sucking his thumb in a fetal position and begging for mama.
0: You think so?
2: After Caleb Downs lit him
0: up. We don't know if he played in high school. I guess that would be
2: I don't care.
0: He's a pretty big dude, isn't he?
2: I don't care. I'm not even going linebacker. I'm going safety. And then, my gosh, he would be like, nope, football's not for me. Sorry.
0: Well, he says the things that will get us all talking. That's what he's brilliant at. And here we are.
2: That's the point.
0: And we just Jake Paul isn't in the football business. He's in the attention business. And he just got one on us once again. Coming up next here on Amber and Ian, we have a caller on the line who wants to help us with the pronunciation of Turkey. That's very helpful. If you want to chime in, 888-ESPN. We'll get to your phone calls right here on ESPN Radio.
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1: How crazy. That song has gone like worldwide now.
0: Yeah. It's the song of the U.S. men's national team.
1: Sweet Caroline, take a step aside, right? Here comes Country Roads.
0: Country Roads, which I don't know if I fully understand because I do feel like there's songs that are more, you know, USA than that song. But I love that song, so it's not a knock on that song. I mean,
1: no,
0: I guess it
1: not
0: just
1: at all.
0: Signifies America to people in our Country Roads. John Denver singing Country Roads.
1: It's become like the anthem of the World Cup.
0: Like, what's the Miley Cyrus song? The USA?
2: I have no idea.
3: In the USA.
0: Party in the USA.
1: Thank you, Jake.
0: See, like, wouldn't that
1: there
0: be more? Thank you, Jake. Party in the USA. Like, that would be, wouldn't that make more sense?
1: I would be embarrassed as an American if that was.
0: Oh, stop. That song slaps. You know it.
1: No, it doesn't.
0: Come on. Sing
1: it,
0: Miley.
1: Jake, dude, you're killing me. All right,
0: Come on, girl.
1: With Country Roads. Come on. Not even close.
0: Let's go out to the phone
1: lines. Not
0: even close. 888-SAY-ESPN. Hani is calling us from Chicago. Hey, Hani, thanks for the call. What do you have for us?
4: Hello, good evening. It's a pleasure to be on the radio with you. As far as the pronunciation of turkey, it's actually, it's very easy. At the end is a short A. It's not a long A. In the Arabic language, it's called turkiya. So you could say turkiya. It's not like a long A at the end. So it's a short A at the end, very simple.
1: Hold on.
0: Okay, so it's not what we would call, you and I are making it a hard A, turkey A, and it's turkey-a, he's saying. So it's a soft
4: right.
0: A.
1: It's just been like forever, and we've just been saying it incorrectly for my entire time on this planet?
4: Yes, sir.
1: Okay, there we go.
0: So you're saying, honey, you're saying that in that language, it's always been Turkiya?
1: That's what he's saying, yes.
4: Yes.
0: Okay.
4: Yes.
0: And so
4: always
0: now. Okay. And so now the instruction is that also in English, say it like how it's essentially supposed
1: Turkiya.
0: To be pronounced. Okay, Turkiya.
4: There you go. That's perfect. That's how it's pronounced. It's always been pronounced that in Arabic language.
0: Okay.
4: It's a, you know, a short A at the end, not the long A.
0: All right. Thank you.
1: You learn something new every day. Hani, thank you, bud.
0: Yeah,
1: thank you.
0: I appreciate it. So there you go. Turkiya.
1: So
0: I will be saying it Turkiya from now on.
1: From now on. Yeah, and my entire lifetime, we have been incorrectly pronouncing Turkey.
0: Because we've been saying
1: Turkiya.
0: It like dumb Americans, which, you know,
1: that's
0: basically how it goes.
1: Go.
0: But Turkiya. See?
1: All right. Here you go, Jake.
0: Slap.
1: My head
0: like, yeah,
1: oh, stop
0: a party
1: it.
0: In the USA. Come on. It's going to be a party in the USA tonight, I hope, against Turkey.
1: So I to your point, great segue, as Team USA and Turkey are in team. How to do
0: you
1: there?
0: You said that weird.
1: Turkiya?
0: You said that a little weird.
1: Turkey?
0: Yeah, you're making
1: Turkiya?
0: It a little weird with the syllables.
1: Turkey.
0: Turkey.
1: That's what he said.
0: It's Turkey.
1: Turkey?
0: Turkey?
1: Turkey. Wait. Freaking Turkey and USA are going at it right here in a minute. And I want to see some of our young guys get some burn. I wouldn't mind seeing Freeze in the net, take a seat, right, and go with a backup just to get him some burn. And I want to see Christian Pulisic out there for about 45 minutes. I want to see him for a half. Absolutely.
0: I have very mixed feelings on how you handle Pulisic.
1: 1,000,000%. It's all about conditioning and game conditioning. He's only played 45 minutes so far in this World Cup.
0: He's also been quite injury prone lately.
1: Well, it's the calf, but they're saying he's 100% right now. So if he's 100%, the team doctors say he's 100%, he's not going to start the game. I would want to still see him play around 40 to 45 minutes. Give him a full half.
0: Here's Tony Meola, former U.S. men's national team goaltender and three-time World Cup participant, on Amber and Ian, saying Pulisic should get some time.
5: Christian, now, if you don't play him in that game, you're looking at a period of almost 3 weeks in between games where you don't play, right? And rhythm is important, especially for guys that are dribblers, that are always on the ball. It's not like a defender where it's very much about space and where you are. He's a rhythm player. I would give him some minutes unless there's any issue whatsoever. We've now played three of our four halves, remember, so far without Christian. We are certainly better with him on the field. I mean, that display he put on against Paraguay in that first half, it makes you not want to be a right back for the opposing team, because he was really, really special in those in that first 45 minutes.
3: Former Team USA Olympic team captain Brian Dunseth, soccer analyst for Fox Sports and Apple TV, just joined us, an hour and a half ago, saying the same thing. He needs to be on the pitch. He needs to get meaningful minutes, and I pray that we see that tonight.
0: What do those guys know that I don't? No, I'm just kidding. Obviously, if they're saying...
3: play with, those three letters across their chest, right?
0: There you go. They play soccer. I've never have. If they're saying that it's a rhythm position in particular and that he needs the reps out there, fine. I obviously am going to have to defer to them. As a U.S. fan, I'm going to be terrified if I'm watching Pulisic out there tonight. Because what I don't want, what we can't have, of course,
3: is him. Well, if he's deemed healthy, why would you be terrified?
0: Just because, anything that can happen, right? He gets kicked in the shin, whatever. Anything that can happen.
3: Well, hell, that's any player, Amber. I mean, I'm just worried about his calf. I'm not worried about getting kicked in his shin. They got shin guards. You're good.
0: All right, you know what I mean. The point is, and when your calf is a little bit off, like we've heard before, the calf's fine, and then they're, blowing out an ACL or whatever because the calf wasn't quite as fine as maybe they thought it was. You don't want somebody stepping the wrong way, tweaking something else because now they're overcompensating for a little soreness in that calf. These are the things that it's so nerve-wracking just because of what we have coming up. And that tonight... it doesn't mean anything.
3: Yeah, tonight is not a meaningless game. Even though we have already advanced the knockout round, I want to see some of our young players get some burn, and I want to see Christian on the pitch.
0: All right. Well, we're going to see it. I don't know if we're going to see Pulisic, but I do think we are absolutely going to see some of our young guys get the burn, as Ian says. That game is kicking off in about 5 minutes from now. Coming up next, game night's going to take over. They will keep you updated on the U.S. men's national team action. Miley Cyrus,
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0: Matt Fontana. World Cup action. Team USA just kicking things off against Australia out in L.A. Christian Pulisic is on the bench for Team USA. No word if he's going to play or not tonight. He's been out with a calf injury. Team USA has already punched their ticket to the round of 32. Australia would advance with a win or a draw tonight. Earlier today, Netherlands down Tunisia 3-1. Japan and Netherlands played to a 1-1 draw. Ecuador beat Germany 2-1, and Ivory Coast shut out Curacao 2-0. To the NBA, LaMelo Ball is heading to the Minnesota Timberwolves. Minnesota getting Ball and Josh Green from the Hornets. Naz Reid, a 2033 unprotected first-round pick, multiple pick swaps, and second-round picks heading back to the Hornets. Also, Charlotte today signing Kobe White to a 3-year deal, and Al Horford's going to go back to the Golden State Warriors on a 2-year deal. To the WNBA, Marina Mabry tied a league record with a 53-point game tonight. The Toronto Tempo blew out the LA Sparks 125-97. Mabry's 53 points ties Liz Cambage and Asia Wilson for the most points in a WNBA game. 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
5: Team USA underway as we are right here on Game Night. Welcome to the show, everybody. I'm Matt Fontana. He is Adam Kaufman, ESPN Radio, ESPN app, the all-new ESPN app, SiriusXM Channel 80, and tune in presented by Progressive Insurance. Team USA soccer underway, and we get right to it as Jake Zivin's going to join us. MLS on Apple TV play-by-play. Jake, really appreciate your time tonight. And we kind of heard it there in the open for this game for USA. They've already punched their ticket. So I don't want to say a meaningless game either, but really, what are you looking for Team USA as they have just scored the first goal of the game? So they will be playing from out front 1-0. Jake, in live as we go, thoughts on the first goal there for Team USA.
6: Austin Trusty. It does not look like a team that thinks this is a meaningless game, does it? I mean,
5: on time. Man,
6: and it wasn't just the goal. They were great for the first 2 minutes. They almost scored 30 seconds before. The way this team is playing, it doesn't matter who's in. It's remarkable. It's 10 changes from the ideal starting 11 that played against Paraguay. It's 9 from the team that beat Australia. And what a start for them. What a turn. It's an absolute dream for the U.S. national team, and it has continued just 2 minutes into this game.
7: Yeah, listen, I wasn't going to get here this quickly, Jake, but given the fact that Pepe almost scored, like you noted, and then we get the goal 2.5 minutes in to go up 1-0, before I fire up my barbecue and put on my red, white, and blue, pair of sunglasses and a bandana and start belting out John Denver, let's talk about this. If this is 9 points at the end of group play for the American men of all people, without their most important players, for the most part, on the pitch tonight, what is the ceiling? What's the country's ceiling?
6: Yeah, I don't – look, there's a ceiling, right? I mean, I'm not going to come on here and say that they are favored to win the World Cup. But the way that they're playing, they seem like they can play with any team in the world right now. It's going to be more difficult when they have to play a team that's a traditional – world power, and that right now, looking at the bracket, that might be Spain in the quarterfinals if they get there. It's going to be different playing in a knockout round game, even against Bosnia and Herzegovina in the round of 32, because there's just more pressure when it's one and done. But this is a team that's playing with more confidence than we've ever seen a U.S. national team play. They're playing on the front foot. They're dominating games. They're playing like favorites, which even when they've had success in World Cups, and even in 2002 when they did make it to the quarterfinals and they almost beat Germany, and they should have at least been tied with Germany if not for a ridiculous no call, they didn't play like this. So we'll see. We'll see once it, you know, kind of better opponents come along, so to speak. But this right now looks like a team that is up for it. They're up for this tournament. They're up to face anybody, and I can't wait to see what it looks like as the opponents get tougher as they get into the knockout round.
5: Talking soccer in the World Cup, Jake Zivin joining us. Of course, MLS on Apple TV play-by-play, already a 1-0 lead for Team USA over Turkey. Jake, we know Christian Pulisic is on the bench with that calf injury. Just your thoughts, do they need to get him some run tonight? Would you rather him kind of sit down and be ready to go for the round of 32? And how vital is he to the success for Team USA once they get out of group play?
6: Yeah, he's really vital. Again, once the opponents get to be a little bit of a different caliber, and even once you get down to a knockout round game where, look, Turkey's not going to come in and sit back and make it difficult for the U.S. today because they're already eliminated. So they're going to come out. They want to play, so to speak, right? In soccer terms, they want to play the game. The U.S. may in the round of 32, maybe in the round of 16, whoever the opponent is, they might face a team kind of like Australia that's going to want to sit back, that's going to defend, that's going to make it difficult, try a low-scoring game, so to speak. And a game like that, they're going to need their best individual player, and that's Christian Pulisic. I'd love to see him play today. I think from a rhythm standpoint, it's important that he gets on the field. If not, it'll be close to 3 weeks in between games for him. But also, you know, the question really is the calf, and we don't know what type of injury it is. If there's any risk of him re-injuring it tonight, then, yeah, I don't think you play. If it's a chippy game, if it's a really physical game, when it gets into the 60th minute, when they'd be looking to bring him on, maybe you keep him out of that sort of situation. But the way it started and the way everything has gone, you know, perfectly for the U.S., I would love to see him play 30 minutes today to just get a little more rhythm ahead of July 1st.
7: The Americans ninth on the odds board on DraftKings Sportsbook to win the World Cup behind France, Spain, Argentina, England, yeah. Portugal, Brazil, Germany, and the Netherlands in that order. But, yeah, Jake, I want to keep going with Pulisic for a second because we saw him for a half, and not even at full strength for that first half of the tournament. You get two, what, maybe a third, dominating wins here in group play, and I know it's a lesser group, fine, whatever, the competition isn't as strong as it will be eventually, but if we don't see Pulisic tonight, or even if we do for 10 minutes, 15 minutes, just to knock the rust off a little bit, when he returns and the competition does get better, as you noted, for the people that don't follow this as closely, what does he add? Because he is Captain America, he is the face of the team, but on the pitch, what will this team look like when it's already looking so good?
6: What he adds is unpredictability in a one-on-one situation. If you watch the first half against Paraguay, the amount of times when he got the ball on the left wing, that's usually where he likes to be, and he was just running at the Paraguayan defenders and honestly destroying them, that's what he adds. When you have a player like that, it causes nerves in the opposing defense. It's something for them to worry about. If you don't have that dynamic player on the field, it can be more comfortable for an opposing team to just kind of sit back, let everything happen in front of them, and they're not super worried about a game-breaking type player. Now, teams without that kind of guy, they can still have success, and they can still, whether through intricate passing in the midfield, whether through set pieces, as we saw the U.S. score their goal off a corner kick 2 minutes into this game today, you can still have success. But when you add that elite one-on-one, 1v1 player in the attack, which Pulisic is the best player the U.S. has in that situation, it just makes life more difficult for an opposing team. And if they have to play against, when they're playing against a team that is of a really high caliber, that is going to maybe have more possession than the U.S. is, because so far they've been able to control games, at least until they've gotten a lead against Paraguay, Australia, and in the first 10 minutes tonight against Turkey. But if they play, maybe it's a Belgium in the round of 16, certainly a Spain in the quarterfinals if it gets to that point. Spain's going to have the ball more. So the U.S. is going to need that elite attacking player when they are able to get forward in transition, and they'll need Christian Pulisic in those games.
5: Talking soccer, Jake Zivin joining us. Of course, MLS on Apple TV, World Cup in action. Team USA already up 1-0 on Turkey. He's Jake Kaufman, or Adam Kaufman. I'm Matt Fontana. Jake, when you think about other teams just overall is ready to go to the round of 32, France, huge favorite, as we know. Anybody else that you're really kind of keeping your eye on, maybe a dark horse or a team you find very interesting?
6: I think Norway is the dark horse, and they actually play France tomorrow for the winner of that group. But they're a team that, yes, they have an elite player in Erling Haaland, who's one of the best players in the world. He's a star for Manchester City. But they're really good other than just Haaland, and they've shown that. Haaland has got his goals. He has four so far. But Norway's look great. It's not just him and nothing else. So I think they can do something if they lose to France or even draw against France tomorrow. They'll be second in their group, but that doesn't matter. They're through to the round of 32. They're a dark horse. And then it's the usual suspects, right? It's the France. It's the Spain. But look, Spain drew with Cabo Verde. You've got England just drew with Ghana after looking so good against Croatia. Brazil, I don't know. And then, of course, the defending champions, Argentina, led by Lionel Messi, who is still playing at an insane level. He turned 39 yesterday. He's been doing it in Major League Soccer for Inter Miami for the past 3 years. We've had a front row seat to that. and he's picking it up in the World Cup where he left off in Qatar, where he left off in MLS. He, when he's on the field for leading Argentina, you wouldn't bet against them. So it's the usual suspects, I think. And then, yeah, I don't know, maybe in Norway and maybe in the United States. I mean, I'm a homer in saying that, but I think if you're an outsider looking at this tournament and you ask that same question to somebody in Europe, they would probably pick out the United States as a team that isn't one of the traditional giants, that hasn't won the World Cup before, as a team that maybe could go on a surprising deep run in this tournament.
7: Well, Jake, I was going to wrap us up here by being the pompous American and mocking Turkey or Turkey-A for changing its pronunciation a few years back and how we need to look at this thing. But now I guess I have to show some respect because Turkey, blanked by Australia, blanked by Paraguay, got on the board. It's 1-1 here about 12 minutes into the action. How do you expect this thing ultimately plays out tonight?
6: Yeah, look, it's a big goal for Turkey in the context of this game and probably for them to get that monkey off their back. Was that their 63rd or so shot of the tournament and their first goal. Really just unfortunate the first two games. But from a United States standpoint, you know, now look, how does this group deal with, for the first time, a little bit of adversity? Because they got early goals against Australia and Paraguay, and they got a second goal in both of those games to go up 2-0. So this is the first time they've scored first and then conceded for the opponent to bring it back level. So yeah, looking just how they deal with it. And then as we started this conversation, what happens in the final 30 minutes? Who does Mauricio Pochettino bring on of the players who were his first choice players in the first two games and we expect will be starting that round of 32 in the San Francisco Bay Area on July 1st, and then how that group performs for whatever it is, the final 30 minutes, the final 20 minutes, the final 15 minutes of this game to hopefully have some momentum heading into the round of 32.
5: Jake, we so much appreciate your time. It started with a Team USA goal, so keep your phone on. We might need to be calling in the future. Don't know when. It might be during the show.
6: It was like... I'm the good luck charm, I guess. Second best, or you guys are calling me. That's what it is from my perspective. My phone rang, and then I got to see a goal. So if the U.S. goes down, give me another call.
7: If this thing goes south, just know that we're on for the next 2.5 hours, right. And you'll be hearing from us.
5: Love it. Jake, really appreciate a great insight tonight.
6: Cheers, guys.
5: There he goes. Jake Zimmer, of course, MLS on Apple TV. And this Gusto World Cup update brought to you by Gusto. 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It is 1-1. Team USA scored just 3 minutes in, but Turkey gets the equalizer. We'll keep you updated on that. And how does a giraffe go missing in general, but let alone for 2 weeks?
7: What's next on
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0: the Sports World World Cup 1-1. Team USA and Turkey will keep you updated as we roll on tonight. 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I am Matt Fontana. He is Adam Kaufman. You know how we do it on game night. We take a look around.
1: Ah, Major Look. Game night. Major Look. Major
0: Look. All right, this made me look today, Adam, not just because I'm in Cleveland and this guy is a former Cleveland Guardian Indian that they traded away. It's that Ernie Clement leads all-star voting and is now the second baseman for the AL team. Like, the other one is Shohei Ohtani. Like, I'm not trying to disrespect Ernie Clement. This is actually probably the highest regard that you can give him. Ohtani are the first two all-stars.
2: You probably should disrespect him a little bit. Only just to say this. Honestly, do you think the average... I'm not even going to say sports fan. Everyone knows Shohei. Do you think the average baseball fan knows Ernie Clement?
0: Probably not. I mean, he's bad.
2: I mean, maybe if you're a big fantasy player, DFS player, that kind of thing.
0: Right. And, like, again, the Blue Jays are not some juggernaut team. They're a couple games under 500. They lost to the Rangers tonight. And Ernie, 294, couple of, 7 home runs, 28 RBIs. Like, his OPS is just 753. Like, he's not doing something crazy. This, and I don't mean to be negative about it. This sounds like this was, everybody, we're going to get behind this guy. Like, everybody going to get behind Earn here. Like, I just keep thinking of Big Earn McCracken from Kingpin, if you've seen that movie.
2: Great. Yeah, of course.
0: If you've seen it.
2: They were rumored to make a sequel for a long time. Kind of glad they didn't.
0: It's one of those ones you probably just leave it the way that
2: it is. Just leave it alone.
0: You know, Randy Quaid kind of got out there a little bit. I don't know where he would have been at. But, like, even just, I think anything that you could have gotten with Bill Murray and Woody Harrelson back together in any movie I would have been in for, so maybe.
2: Sure.
0: But Big Earn Clement, Ernie Clement, with Bill Murray and Woody Harrelson back together in any movie I would have been in for, so maybe.
2: Sure.
0: But Big Earn Clement,

0: fall stars this year. Adam, what made you look?
1: Well, I don't know that we're going to get to it later, so I want to make sure we mix it in now. And that is an absolute blowout, a massacre in the WNBA tonight. Toronto, the expansion team, winning by 28 points against the LA Sparks. That's not the story, though. The story is how they got there. Marina Mabry, with 53 points, tying a WNBA record, 17 of 28 shooting, 9 of 18 from distance, 10 of 12 from the line, a plus 36. She did all of that in 32 minutes. 32 minutes. Now, Marina Mabry has been around for a minute. L.A., Dallas, Chicago, Connecticut, and now year one, obviously, with the expansion Toronto Tempo, where she's finally gotten an opportunity to break out. She's been that consistent, you know, 15-point-per-game player in her career. She's averaging 20, having the career of her life on the cusp of 30, and just etched herself in the history books for, I would guess, a long time. 53 doesn't come around often in the W.
0: No, and to do it, like you said, they pulled her out with a little over a minute to kind of, you know, again, it was a blowout. There were people, I saw David Dennis Jr., former ESPN host, you're David all over the place. He was like, keep her in. You leave her in the game. What are you taking her out for? See if she could break the record. So again, in a way, I guess in the spirit of the record, they didn't want it to be hokey. But I think at that point, I would have left her in.
1: Why? Bam Adebayo just went for a billion points in the hokiest of all situations.
0: That's true. That is true. Well, I don't know about hokey, but this is a story that I could not believe. So it is game night right here on ESPN Radio. I'm Matt Fontana. He's Adam Kaufman. Tara Sajewski is our producer, extraordinaire tonight. You got to explain this giraffe story to us. So apparently there's a giraffe on the loose somewhere in America, right?
2: Yeah, so I was unaware of this, but apparently for 2 weeks now, Gracie, a three-year-old giraffe in Texas,
0: I like that name,
2: about 100 miles west of San Antonio, has been missing.
0: For 2 weeks?
2: For 2 weeks.
0: They can't find it?
2: In Texas.
1: I think missing is the word. Like, two weeks, yeah. I mean, that's significant. But giraffe?
0: A giraffe?
1: A giraffe.
0: So do we know where it came from?
1: A dinosaur-sized thing, just walking around missing.
2: There's a ranch in Texas that has a bunch of giraffes.
0: Okay.
2: And so it found its way out, and now they can't
1: lock
2: find
1: the gate.
2: It. And they're like, well, it's a very, like, one story I read was like, it's a very rural area. So it wouldn't be like a giraffe walking down a city street.
1: You got a lot of land.
2: I don't care. It's, there's one giraffe.
0: It's not hard to find.
2: Like, I'm sorry. I don't care. Like, unless it's Africa where there's other wild giraffes. It should be fairly easy to find a giraffe.
0: I saw
1: a helicopter.
3: We say this
2: 2 weeks.
3: A couple of days ago in Virginia, two calves, giraffe calves that had been missing for a year had been returned.
1: A year.
0: And they survived.
3: They survived. But how do you hide two giraffes for a year?
0: I don't know.
3: How do you hide a giraffe ready amount of time?
1: Get in a helicopter.
2: So they are using helicopters. And there's been sightings, but by the time they've gotten to where the sightings are, she's gone.
0: That'd be the scariest. Could you imagine, like, looking out your bedroom and it's like dusk or like a little dark, and there's just an eyeball staring at you through your window, story window, and you're like, the hell is that? Here's the thing.
1: To be fair, like, what are you going to do? Stop.
0: Yeah.
1: Stop walking.
2: I got to say,
1: she's over here. Gracie's over here.
2: Looking at the pictures, Gracie's a very pretty giraffe.
1: Oh, good. I'm glad she's a looker.
2: She's a pretty giraffe. There's a $5,000 reward. I also feel like that's a little bit of a low reward to find a giraffe.
0: So here's my question.
1: How much?
0: $5,000.
2: $5,000.
1: Not enough.
0: Not enough.
1: Nope, keep it.
0: What are you going to do when you catch it? It's not like a dog. I can't put
3: a collar on it.
0: How are you going to catch it? That's it. What are you going to do? Trank it and then drag it onto a truck. Here's my thing. This ranch, they don't have trackers on this animal. My dog is right here. He is 32 pounds. He's got a tracker in him for when he gets out. We could find him. But no, we don't need to put one of those.
2: It's a giraffe, and it should be easy to find.
1: Gracie, you got to respect Gracie's privacy. You can't put a tracker in Gracie. Gracie's got a life to live, Matt. I mean, come on, back off.
0: You know, how hard could it be to find? We'll see. Well, speaking of how hard could it be, the battle continues between.

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7: A walk-off homer in the bottom of the 14th inning. 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
7: 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Out of here. Mookie Betts. Shohei.
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1: I'm Matt Fontana. We had the World Cup action. Team USA thought they just took the lead on Turkey 2-1. Offsides the call. It looks like goal taken off the board, so it will remain a 1-1 score between Team USA and Turkey. USA goal just coming 3 minutes into the game with Austin Trusty getting it. Christian Pulisic is on the bench for Team USA. He's played just one half of the tournament thus far, dealing with a calf injury. No word if he will play tonight. Team USA has already punched their ticket to the round of 32. Turkey has already been eliminated. One other game in action right now, it's Paraguay and Australia. Both teams are tied behind Team USA in group play. Australia advances with a win or a draw. Paraguay needs a win. Earlier today in the World Cup, Netherlands downs Tunisia 3-1. Japan and the Netherlands played to a 1-1 draw. Ecuador beat Germany 2-1, and the Ivory Coast shut out Curacao 2-0. To the NBA, LaMelo Ball heading to the Minnesota Timberwolves. Timberwolves getting Ball and Josh Green from the Hornets. Naz Reid, a 2033 unprotected first-round pick and a couple of pick swaps and second-round picks, heading back to the Hornets. Charlotte also signed Kobe White today to a 3-year deal. To the WNBA, Marina Mabry setting a league record, or tying a league record, with 53 points tonight as the Toronto Tempo blew out the LA Sparks 125-97. Mabry's 53 points ties Liz Cambage and Asia Wilson for the most in a WNBA game. Game night continues on right here on ESPN Radio.
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3: Developing story in Major League Baseball. The league and the players' union are once again exchanging proposals, with the current collective bargaining agreement set to expire at season's end.
4: The issue between the union and the owners is they're speaking a different language, but what we all care about is whether they'll miss games in 2027, and history indicates that's a very, very real possibility.
5: I'm not going to speculate about work stoppages. I think that the proposal we've made is grounds for constructive dialogue.

0: Game Night right here on ESPN Radio, ESPN App, Sirius XM Channel 80, presented by Progressive Insurance. He's Adam Kaufman. I'm Matt Fontana. We'll talk to Jesse Rogers, ESPN MLB reporter, in just a second. Update on the World Cup. Turkey is taking the lead 2-1 on Team USA. So Team USA had a goal that was called off. On an offsides call, Turkey goes right back down, and they have a 2-1 lead over Team USA. But we flip back over to baseball. He is Jesse Rogers, ESPN MLB reporter, joining us here on Game Night. Jesse, really appreciate your time. And can you just kind of lay it out for everybody the latest proposal in the collective bargaining agreement from MLB to the Players Association today?
1: Yeah, sure. I mean, this is all under a salary cap system. That's important to know, because the union really doesn't want to negotiate any of the little details within a cap system. But the league is still going to make the offer. They're sort of legally bound to listen to it, the union is. And so today the league unveiled their final phase of a salary cap system. And basically it's the headline is, if you're a free agent, you can only sign with another team for a maximum contract of 5 years and 15% of the cap, which right now would be, let's say you want to go to another team this offseason, you can sign for 5 years and $202 million. If you want to stay with your own team, you can sign for 6 years. And that's the sort of cornerstone player provision, they're calling it, similar to the Larry Bird exception in the NBA, where a team can retain its own star by offering a sixth year and 16% of its cap. So that's basically the headline of the deal. And there's all sorts of little details involved. There'd be no longer a qualifying offer. Players who are 30 years old could reach free agency after 5 years in the league instead of six, which is the current system. But the headline really is the contracts for free agents, 5 years maximum, 6 years to retain your own player.
2: Jesse, like many people, I have been screaming for Major League Baseball to have a salary cap for years. I would love to see it. I think that would balance things out tremendously. All of that said, going back to the first thing you said, the union kind of feeling obliged to listen to this setup under a salary cap structure, why would the players go along with this? Why would they ruin a good thing and embrace the idea of a salary cap in a sport that allows them so much flexibility without one?
1: Well, the league is trying to make this case to them, and this would be surprising to people listening right now. The salary growth of Major League Baseball players has actually gone slower than the other leagues who are in a cap system. This would create a partnership between the league and the union where they'd both be invested to grow the sport and grow the revenues. This is what's happening in the other sports. This is something they're going to hammer home until this thing gets figured out. The idea that the rate of growth of salaries has actually been slower than the other leagues, the other players in the leagues with a cap system. That's why they think players should go along with it. The players don't want to do it because the top end players would have to take a haircut, right? There would no longer be 11, 12, 13-year deals. Having said that, if Bryce Harper signs for a max 5 years with the Phillies and that 5-year deal is up, as long as he's performing, he could then sign another 6-year max deal, meaning, you know, with his old team, meaning the Phillies at that point, and it turns out to be more money in the long run. But then again, he has to perform enough to get a second max deal. So there's ways for the top players to still get paid, but the league is trying to say for everyone else, your salaries will increase at a higher rate than it is currently.
0: Talking MLB and this collective bargaining agreement, I don't want to say arguments, but back and forth between the Players Association and Major League Baseball. Jesse Rogers joining us. I'm Matt Fontana. He's Adam Kaufman here tonight on Game Night. And Jesse, I'm going to try to take the player side of it for just a second and say, well, look at the Mets. They spent a bunch of money, and they spent it all, and they're not very good. And, you know, look at the try-hard Guardians and the Brewers. They don't spend a lot of money. They're small markets, and they're right up there in their division. Do you think that that's going to hold any water when it comes to the owners saying that, hey, just because you spend a bunch of money doesn't mean you're going to be good?
1: Yeah, I tweeted this out today. It's kind of interesting. The head of the union, Bruce Meyer, was asked if he was rooting for the Brewers to win the World Series this year, because it would kill the idea that spending money needs to be capped. But think about it. If the Brewers win the World Series, that tells 29 other teams, I really don't have to spend a lot of money to win. So that will discourage spending, but also sort of discourage the idea that the league needs a salary cap, right? If the Dodgers win, it tells 29 other teams, maybe I need to spend more, but also services the idea that there should be a salary cap. So this is why it's all so very confusing. And the bottom line is, I can make this argument to battle yours. There's always going to be smaller markets competing, because think of the two central divisions. There's Chicago, where I'm based, and then there's all these small markets, and they have to send somebody to the playoffs, right? The AL Central has to send somebody. So there's always going to be teams competing. The league would tell you competing is one thing. We haven't seen a small market win a World Series in over a decade. The Kansas City Royals were the last team. So the more and more there's payroll disparity, the more the championships end up in the big markets. That's the league's argument, despite competitive teams in Tampa and Cleveland and other places. Those teams haven't won a World Series.
2: How far in your mind, Jesse, is what we're talking about, what we're seeing, what's proposed to reality? You know, because I think there are a lot of people out there that are feeling this looming lockout, that this is an expectation, that it can't be avoided. Do you see a way around it?
1: Not unless one side gives in. I mean, they're literally talking different languages. So it's not like you can even say they're far apart. They're on different continents at this point. One side wants a salary cap and is willing to negotiate anything within that system. The other side doesn't want a salary cap and will negotiate anything without one. And until they come to an agreement on one or the other, they're going to be stuck in a stalemate. That's why everyone's predicting a lockout and potentially missing games next season. So that's what's at stake here. They can meet all they want and discuss the minutiae of it all, but until they decide on a cap system or not a cap system, we're going to be in this stalemate.
0: It's going to be something to keep our eye on all summer long into the off season, and I think I speak for pretty much everybody. Jesse, I hope something comes together, because I need my baseball and I don't want to lock out. He's Jesse Rogers, ESPN MLB reporter. Really appreciate your time. Great insight tonight.
1: You got it, guys. Be well.
0: There he goes, Jesse Rogers. And, you know, that's the thing, Adam. Like, I just, it's going to hurt my heart, man. It's going to hurt my heart. and I see, just as the average fan, I would sit here and say, yes, salary cap, that's good for the game. It's going to help the league. And, like, hearing Jesse kind of explain it, too, that, yeah, the contracts aren't going up as much as the rest of the other sports because they're not able to keep pace, and it's just so top heavy and bloated. Like, I hope so much there's a common ground they can get to. But as he wrapped it up there, they're on different continents right now. There's got to be some work done this summer, I should say.
2: Yeah, I think that it's like his point is well taken, but I think it's also a little nuanced. You know, what he said, certainly true of the NBA, you know, to a degree the NFL. Hockey has a salary cap. It's not like those contracts are getting out of control. So, you know, popularity of the sport certainly comes into play. And Major League Baseball is not as popular as the other two sports. It's not even close. And so I think you can look at the salary. You know, some like Shohei Ohtani, and I know he's the outlier here, but you're talking about a guy who signed a 10-year, $700 million contract with a lot of that deferred. But even if you're looking at Bichette or Soto or some of these other guys that are in the neighborhood of $50 million, again, that's the high end, but these are still salaries that are exceeding what you're seeing in the NFL, let's say, other than the quarterback position. So, I don't know. I think the NBA is really the exception to the rule, and Major League Baseball is trying to figure out, hey, how do we get on that level? How do we do that? And I don't think that's possible.
0: It's going to be hard, and like you said, somebody's going to have to give in pretty majorly to get this kind of done. The only positive, they're working on it now. It's not like this is November. They're starting it now. It doesn't end until the first of the year.
2: You're supposed to start this a year ago.
0: That's true. I'll give you that. They are behind the eight ball.
2: Now.
0: Yeah, I'll give him credit for at least getting it now when maybe the pressure will be there, but it's also got that kind of eerie feeling that everybody's ready to go for that lockout. And we'll kind of see how it goes. We had a massive trade in the NBA today. Do the Timberwolves get that much better by adding LaMelo Ball? That's next on ESPN Radio, the all-new ESPN app, Sirius XM Channel 80, and tune in.
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20: Athletes Unlimited Softball is back for season two. Ignited by a record-setting inaugural season, a bold new era in softball is here. Now, six teams take the field in their home markets. Chicago Bandits, Carolina Blaze, Portland Cascade, Oklahoma City Spark, Utah Talons, and the Texas Volts. 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

0: The Charlotte Hornets trading star guard LaMelo Ball to the Minnesota Timberwolves for Naz Reid.
1: It doesn't make any sense to get rid of Naz Reid. He's the type of player that you always find on a championship winning team, and you just had a team that's trying to contend move off of him.
0: I kind of love this from a Charlotte perspective.
2: This is the Charlotte Hornets saying they thought that their success last year with LaMelo Ball as a driving force was fool's gold. This is them saying we do not believe in LaMelo Ball.
3: Trade today, and they got it. They got LaMelo Ball. NBA offseason just barely start. Boy, do we got some moves. It's game night right here on ESPN Radio, the all-new ESPN app, SiriusXM Channel 80, and tune in. He's Adam Kaufman. I'm Matt Fontana. And a trade today, it was the Minnesota Timberwolves bringing in LaMelo Ball. You heard it from Chris Canty there. It was Naz Reid heading out the other way with a bunch of... 2033 unprotected pick, because that's the world that we live in now, that we have 2033 picks getting moved, a bunch of pick swaps, some second round picks. Adam, I'm going to throw it right to you, man. Your thoughts on this trade, and who do you think really won this one, the Hornets or the Timberwolves?
4: I would say, I mean, it
3: no winner. That's fine. It's like a draw.
4: It's kind of in World Cup, no. Right? I mean, it's kind of. I'm not going to say no winner. I'm going to say it's kind of win-win. I think it's honestly. I think it's better for the Hornets. If I had to pick one ultimate winner, I would say Charlotte. In large part because what they were doing under Charles Lee, especially the second half of last year, you know, young team goes out, obviously acquires a guy like Kobe White. You know, one of those comments that we heard on the way in here about whether LaMelo Ball was a driving force of that success, he wasn't. You know, you go back and look at some of the numbers throughout that run when it just felt like the Hornets were winning every single night. And as things went on, he was kind of increasingly a smaller role of that. You know, part of that, it was obviously Con Knipple flirted with Rookie of the Year. It was Brandon Miller. It was, you know, to a degree, Bridges. Certainly, it was Kobe White and what he brought you off the bench coming over from Chicago. And so what this did for Charlotte in offloading LaMelo, who, again, good player, capable of taking over games, can go nuclear on any given night, it's a little bit of a freeing up of the roster and balancing things out a little bit, giving White a larger opportunity, presumably, and I don't know if this is right, he's your starting point guard. Now, he's not a pure point guard. He's more of a two. So they may want to try and go out and figure out a way to address that because you just don't have another one. That was obviously a real advantage for a guy like LaMelo Ball. You don't have that guy who's going to go out and flirt with double-doubles with assists any given night in the way that White does. But White, in terms of a scorer, Knipple, Miller, Bridges, Naz Reid, whether he's starting or coming off the bench, and we know perennially in the sixth man of the year conversation, he is an excellent player. He's got a good shot from deep, high-energy guy, well-liked role player. I think he's going to fit great. And if you're the Wolves, you kind of had to do it. You know, how many times have we seen this throughout NBA history where you've got a somewhat, and I'm not going to say Anthony Edwards out there demanding a trade or anything like that, but you got a somewhat disgruntled superstar. There were the reports of his unhappiness with the organization dating back to the trade of Karl Anthony Towns to New York, you know, losing his buddy there. And obviously they've been good competitors, multiple trips to the Western Conference Finals, not able to get over that hump last year. They take a little bit of a step back in the postseason. But in giving Ant LaMelo Ball, you're just kind of looking at it and saying, okay, I mean, you can give Dosunmu more money. You can, you know, Rudy Gobert is Rudy Gobert. He's an elite defensive player. There's no offense to his game. Jaden McDaniels, he's a good, again, contributor. But if you need, and you've offloaded Julius Randle, if you're going to try and bring in, you know, another guy, if you're going to form a real duo, have a 1A, 1B, or a 1-2, whatever, I think it's advantageous in that LaMelo Ball, one, doesn't need to carry you. He can slot in as that too. It's Anthony Edwards' team. There's no mystery there. He's not the guy the way he was in Charlotte. But on top of that, if you didn't do something, like Giannis getting Damian Lillard a couple of years back in Milwaukee. If you didn't do something for Anthony Edwards, you're just going to lose him at the end of his deal anyway. He's just going to leave. He's either going to demand a trade, pick his spot, a la Giannis, or he's going to, you know, just outright walk away and you get nothing for him. At least now, bringing in another guy, you've, in theory, rejuvenated him, inspired him, and you see if it works. And if it doesn't, there's kind of no harm, no foul.
5: This is step four of this five-step plan of a superstar leaving a team. Step one is usually, okay, we draft that player. Step two, ooh, they've established themselves as a superstar. Step three is we've had marginal success but haven't got over the hill. Step four is this. We're going to go make a massive trade that probably is not going to work out. And then step five is that star player leaves the team. That's where they're at. They're on step four for this. I like LaMelo Ball. I think he is a really solid player. I don't think he's going to be able to fit in what they're trying to run with their with the Timberwolves. And you know, exactly what you're talking about, Adam. He's Adam Kaufman. I'm Matt Fontana here on Game Night. The fit in, you know, Charlotte. Shouldn't they want a player like LaMelo Ball? With he's 24. Nas Reed's only 26, so it's negligible there. The contracts are pretty similar. They're both signed for three more years. Ball's got 3 years left. He's eligible to sign an extension coming up, and Nas Reed's got 3 years left on his deal. And LaMelo Ball is a scoring machine. I love Nas Reed. He's, like you said, guy off the bench, sixth man, center. Why would you do this? Because the Hornets are sick of it. They don't want to deal with LaMelo Ball anymore. And I'm not saying that, and listen, all superstars in the NBA can kind of have an ego or things like that, but you're going to welcome LaMelo Ball into this, and I just don't see this working. I really struggle to find how this is going to work for these two teams, or for this team, excuse me. The Hornets, he probably could have got a little bit more. Okay, fine, best deal you could take. You knew you were off loan. That's the only thing, too, Adam. I don't think that's a stellar deal for the Hornets. I don't think that's an amazing deal for LaMelo Ball. I think that's just how bad they wanted to get rid of him and move on. It was the best deal, and they took it pretty quick. Why didn't they just even wait a couple of weeks or a couple of days and just say, anybody else want LaMelo? No, first deal, we'll take it. That tells you all you need to know.
4: I just, again, when it comes to LaMelo, and I feel like the narrative is a little bit crazy of, you know, look at what they did last year and look at LaMelo. If you, never mind breaking down the statistical, the analytics, the advanced metrics of what their success was during the run, just look specifically at LaMelo Ball. He's been there for a half dozen years, or had been. Last year, while not his best season, you could argue that was the year before, but last year was probably the team's most realistic run to do something, right? Like, we were talking come playoff time, like, this could be a scary
5: team. They were the hottest team in
4: the playoffs. This can be a hard out. Well, guess what? It was the fewest points that he has scored since his rookie year. His minutes were lower than they have been in his entire career. He came off the bench for multiple games. The shooting percentage was down. The three-point percentage was up a little bit in spite of the fact that the overall points per game were lower by a full 5 points from the previous year, by the way. Rebounding, assist numbers, they took a step back. Turnovers, granted, better. I mean, he handled the ball a little bit better, but he was decreasingly important within that system. It was other guys carrying. He was part of the balance. He wasn't a nothing. I wonder if he's able to carry you in Minnesota when Ant inevitably misses a little bit of time. Because Towns had that ability. Randall, not so much. Can Ball do it?
5: That's going to be a massive point. I think it's a great point to bring up because, again, Ant deals with it. And I think about LaMelo Ball's time in Charlotte. They're having discussions about benching him. They thought there might be a better world where he comes off the bench. That doesn't happen to superstars. And I'm not saying LaMelo Ball was that, but I think that's just kind of where Charlotte was at. We're going to move off of this. We're going to take the best deal that they could. 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Coming up, World Cup. We'll see. We got an update as I believe we're now at halftime of the Team USA game, so we'll keep you updated on that. And what's next for the Hornets post-LaMelo Ball? That's next on ESPN Radio, the all-new ESPN app.
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1: I'm Matt Fontana. We've made it to halftime at the World Cup. Team USA trailing Turkey 2-1. Team USA did score the first goal on an Austin Trusty goal just 3 minutes in. Turkey tied it up. Team USA actually scored a goal, but it was taken away on an offsides call. And then Turkey scored in the first half to make it 2-1. We'll keep our eyes out in the second half. Christian Pulisic is on the bench for Team USA. He's basically been out the whole tournament with a calf injury. No word if he actually will play. Team USA has already punched their ticket to the round of 32. Turkey has been eliminated. The other action tonight is Paraguay and Australia. They are in action. Paraguay, they need an outright win to advance. Australia, they can tie or win to advance to the round of 32. They are also at halftime, but there is no score in that match. Earlier today, in the World Cup, Netherlands beat Tunisia 3-1. Japan and Netherlands played to a 1-1 tie. Ecuador beat Germany 2-1, and the Ivory Coast shut out Curaçao 2-0. To the NBA, LaMelo Ball is heading to the Minnesota Timberwolves, traded from the Charlotte Hornets earlier today. Minnesota also getting Josh Green in the deal. Heading back to Charlotte is Naz Reid, an unprotected first-round pick in 2033. A couple of pick swaps and second-round picks. Charlotte also signed Kobe White to a deal today. And to the WNBA, Marina Mabry tied a league record tonight. She had 50.

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1: Coming up on the Friday edition of Unsportsmanlike with Chris Canty, Michelle Smallman, and me, Evan Cohen. The Wolves have gone all in to keep Anthony Edwards happy, but I'll tell you why the LaMelo Ball trade will backfire. 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

0: mentioned, the U.S. facing Turkey tonight in their last group stage game. The Americans aren't playing for much. After clinching first in the group,
1: I don't think it's a meaningless game if you represent your country.
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3: I think for me, the most important thing is representing the country in the right way. 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And I think every American believes that we're the best at everything. And that's exactly what we want to be in the soccer world.
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5: People are not handling this well on social media. They are not going well. It's 2-1 Turkey over Team USA. We're handling it just fine. He's Adam Kaufman. I'm Matt Fontana right here on Game Night, ESPN Radio, the all-new ESPN app, SiriusXM Channel 80, and TuneIn presented by Progressive Insurance. I've got some people saying, like, this is beneath Team USA. How dare this is happening? Are other people going, it's a meaningless game. We're already advanced. Turkey is out. What do we care? So I don't know what side to join in this. We'll see. And, you know, Team USA already knows their opponent as well. It's Bosnia. And, I'm not going to be able to say that one, Tar.
6: Bosnia works. Bosnia. Go with Bosnia.
7: Herzegovina.
5: Good. Thanks, Matt.
6: Nope. Got it. Bosnia. Well,
5: Bosnia. Say it one more time.
7: Herzegovina.
5: Herzegovina.
6: Herzegovina, I think it is. It's too much. Bosnia and Herzegovina.
5: Yeah, and they got them already. They'll be in the San Francisco area, or the San Francisco Bay Stadium, because you can't use the team name or the actual name and sponsor of it on Wednesday.
6: We are the United States and Alaska.
5: Do you know that they
6: and Hawaii.
5: Gillette Stadium, or the stadium in Foxborough, they had to
6: Boston
5: go
6: stadium.
5: Around.
8: Yes, I was going to say it's Boston. It's not even Gillette. It's
5: Gillette.
8: Not even
5: Boston
8: Foxborough.
5: Stadium.
8: It's Boston.
5: The Boston Stadium. Is that what they call it? What did yeah. I see? It was like 32,000 little stickers to
6: right.
5: put over the seats because it had the word Gillette on it.
6: Yeah,
5: who
6: no signage,
5: job?
6: Branding, sponsorship can be visible on the broadcast at all.
8: First off,
6: I want to know
8: hysterical if Team USA showed up to San Francisco Bay Area Stadium all wearing Levi's.
5: Levi's, they show. They all have coveralls on. They all have
8: just
5: overalls
8: real quick
5: on. Yeah.
8: Too, there's a. It seems like there's a lot of countries this year that are getting picky or changing how you pronounce their names.
5: Turkey.
6: Are
5: I
6: there a lot?
5: Turkey,
6: we knew Turkey.
8: Well,
6: Turkey.
8: The Czech Republic's now Czechia.
5: Yeah, that I saw.
6: Right.
8: I feel like the Ivory. Well, I've seen Ivory Coast, but like I feel like I've seen a lot more Cote d'Ivory.
7: Cote d'Ivoire has been that thing for a while.
5: Cote d'Ivoire.
6: Oh, okay.
5: What was the Verde?
8: Like Bosnia added a name to their country. Like
5: yeah, that's the one.
6: Well,
5: I was
6: yeah, Cape Verde. Cape Verde.
5: Yeah, you know, Verde.
6: Cape Verde, I think, to the Americans is Cabo Verde over there, or vice versa, whatever it is. I mean, it's not even like Cabo and Cape are not even spelled the same way, and here's we're pronouncing them differently.
5: Here's what I don't get, and I'm gonna plead ignorance when it comes to soccer on this. I was talking, like, Ireland's not here. Italy is not here. And I go, who are these other countries? Where did they
6: be
5: come
6: better.
5: From?
6: Be better at soccer.
7: They won their group, their qualifying
6: yeah,
7: matches.
6: You didn't get in.
5: I get it, but, like, I didn't even know these places existed or countries. Bad
6: well,
5: on me. Apparently,
6: more.
5: I didn't pay attention to world history, but.
8: Okay, what other countries did you not know existed?
5: I'm
6: going to send you a globe for
8: There's
6: your
8: also, like, how many countries are in it? 40-something and. There or no, now
6: yeah,
8: it's like 30 or there's more than that.
5: You guys,
8: but that there's like over 200 countries in the world. This
5: you
8: is
5: guys,
8: also such a small representation of the world when you really think about it.
5: You guys are lying to me, and I will not accept this, that you knew Cape Verde was a place before the World Cup started.
7: I did.
5: Liar.
7: I knew it as well, Cabo Verde, but I didn't
6: Cabo
7: know it was a thing.
6: Yeah, right. Yeah, don't people say, well, I'm going to go vacation in Cabo? Isn't that
7: that's
6: what
7: the that's the different
6: do?
7: Cabo.
5: See, that's what I'm saying. I'm the right one.
7: I think that combo's in Mexico.
5: Adam is proving my point. Thank you very much.
6: I had heard of Cape Verde, but in direct association with soccer. So had I heard of it prior to the World Cup, sure, but it was only because of soccer. Yes.
5: To be fair, they're probably...
6: It's not like when I was in fifth grade, you know, geography, history class,
5: right.
6: We were studying Cabo Verde.
5: That's probably the only one as I scroll through the standings. Like, all the rest of them I would know. Them and, like, the Ivory Coast. But I'm also, like I said,
6: yeah,
5: I watch a lot of soccer. So that's kind of where we're at. Turkey, though, 2-1. They're up on Team USA. So USA got the goal right away, 3 minutes in. Turkey tied it. And then Team USA had a goal, but it was taken off the board. Turkey scored to make it 2-1 here. Team USA, this was, I thought, an interesting one about how quickly that goal was scored, because that is now 22 goals scored in the opening 10 minutes of FIFA World Cup matches this year. That's the most in any tournament already, surpassing 2006, where there was just 20. So, like, Adam, I want scoring. I want scoring early, and we're certainly getting it here in this tournament thus far.
6: Well, I know we joke about it in baseball, right? Like, they got the juice balls. It's not like they got juice soccer balls. But, yeah, we are getting more offense, and I wish I could remember the statistic. I heard it the other day, but basically, for the bettors among us, for the people that like to wager on these games for a little extra skin in the game, a little extra entertainment, there is, at least this was true, I don't know, a few days ago, a week ago, I don't know if it's held. But at that point in time, there was no more profitable bet in these games than both teams to score. It was, you were getting goals left and right. It was hitting at like an 80% clip, whereas the previous World Cup, 4 years ago, it was below 50 for the tournament. It was 44, 45%, I think I heard. So we are getting, to your point, considerably more offense. I mean, the Germany-Ecuador game to begin the day, a few hours back, both teams scored in that one. 13 minutes in, both were on the board. I mean, it's crazy. Now, it ended 2-1, but it's crazy the amount of offense that you are seeing here in this tournament. And I would say, good. I mean, soccer is, again, it's a beloved game worldwide. But here in America, it obviously falls way down the totem pole behind your quote-unquote four major sports. It is fifth. Even with the increased popularity of MLS, which compared to, you know, Premier League and Champions League and some of those, I mean, MLS is effectively minor league soccer, you are getting an exposure here, especially with the U.S. being a host country, you are getting an exposure to the game that is so significant, so important to the growth of this sport, and being able to now get this level of offense too, as opposed to those nil-nil, 1-1, watch the paint dry for 90, 100 minutes. Yeah, I think this is great. It's great for the game.
5: Yeah, I'm not going to, like you said, I make a joke about juice soccer balls or letting them play and all that kind of stuff. I'm subscribing to something. They know this is one of the biggest stages that you could have. Probably going to go down as the most watched World Cup in history, and you're going to want goals. I don't know why it's happening, but I think there's a reason that it's happening out there. We'll have to see. It's game night on ESPN Radio, presented by Progressive Insurance. 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He's Adam Kaufman. I'm Matt Fontana with you here tonight. And we flip back over with the LaMelo Ball trade today.
6: Hey, real quick before you go to LaMelo Ball, I said this off air. I'm going to say it again on air. It's 2-1 now. We're early in the second half. We might need to get Jake back on the phone. We told him if things go south, you're going to need to come in and save the day.
5: Well, it was all happy. It was great for a game that matters, because this game is not one that matters. From what
6: matters to me,
5: well, do you want to waste Jake on this game though?
6: Well, matters,
5: we're in.
6: Matters to my wallet outside of country.
5: All right,
6: pride.
5: There it is. We'll get Jake back on the line as it goes. We talked a lot about the Timberwolves' impact of getting LaMelo Ball, but we flip it back over to the Hornets and really kind of maybe what led to this or the future of the team. I wanted to get this from Brian Windhorst. He was on First Take earlier today, and Wendy talked about maybe the process that the Hornets went through in eventually trading LaMelo Ball. Here's Brian Windhorst.
9: Minnesota, this is a move to get Ant Edwards the kind of backcourt running mate that he needs. Ant Edwards was a guy that people, after Giannis getting traded, were like, is this the next star player to be traded? He has watched Karl Anthony Towns go to New York in a trade that ended up not working out and win a championship. Where is his mind, his head at? He's tired of being double teamed. They get him a dynamic scorer in the backcourt. You throw a double team in Ant Edwards with LaMelo Ball on the court, you are playing with fire. LaMelo will drop 10 three-pointers on you in the blink of an eye. And so this is what their move is. To accomplish this, they are basically emptying their coffers. They are giving up, because this is going to end up sort of combining with the Julius Randle deal. They're trading two of their three best big men. Okay, in a Western Conference where everybody's getting bigger, they're trading big for small here. you know, including Randle and Naz Reid, who's an incredibly highly respected and valued player, to Charlotte.
10: Right.
5: That's Brian Winters talking about the trade there between the Minnesota Timberwolves and the Charlotte Hornets involving LaMelo Ball. All we had to do was mention Jake Zivin this
6: All
5: time.
6: All I had to say Team USA to say his goal. Name.
5: There it is. We just had to say his name. Team USA, Berhalter gets it in. That was quite the strike there. 2-2 our score between Team USA and Turkey A. There
6: Tara,
5: again,
6: all we had Jake, just let him know that we mentioned him and
5: we
6: a goal
5: just had to mention his name. So for those that didn't join us at the start of the show, we had Jake Zivin on. He is part of Apple's play-by-play soccer, and we had Jake on. And as soon as we picked up the phone with Jake, Team USA scored their first goal. So we joked with him, we might need to call you back if we need another goal here. So we were threatening, in a positive manner, threatening that we need to call Jake. All we had to say was, hey, we might need to call Jake, and Team USA has now tied it up 2-2 there. So we'll keep you updated. We are in the 49th minute of the match. And again,
6: he's got the same powers as that famous Jake in the commercials that you always see.
5: That's pretty close. He's pretty close, so we'll see. But again, a semi-meaningless game for Team USA. They've already advanced. Turkey on the way out. Maybe let Turkey get the win. Yeah, I feel good.
6: No, no, none of that.
5: Why not? They got a long ride home. We'll see how it goes. Coming up, we had a little history tonight in the WNBA. We also had a suspension handed out in the WNBA. Alyssa Thomas gets it for a foul on Caitlin Clark. We'll discuss it. It's ESPN Radio, ESPN App, and Sirius XM, Channel 80.
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20: Oh, my goodness. 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Giancarlo Stanton and the American League with one swing has tied it up.
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20: Judge back some more. Leaping in and caught it. Out of here. Mookie Betts. Shohei.
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0: mean, Caitlin to the ground, and ooh, that's a hand to the neck, and then Alyssa Thomas steps over. See, that's the kind of stuff that can incite some future trouble.
1: On a night the WNBA saw a record-tying performance, they also handed down a suspension. One of their star players involved in that. It's game night here on ESPN Radio, the all-new ESPN app, SiriusXM Channel 80, and TuneIn, presented by Progressive Insurance. He's Adam Kaufman. I'm Matt Fontana with you tonight here on game night. Quick update, 2-2, Turkey and United States. Sebastian Berhalter with the equalizer thus far for Team USA as we're approaching the 55th minute of that match there. So to the WNBA, we start first with the record-setting performance tonight. As Marina Mabry tied a league record with 53 points. The Toronto Tempo got the win over the Sparks. She ties Liz Cambage and Asia Wilson for the most points scored in a WNBA game with the 53. So that's the positive note for the WNBA today. I guess the negative note would be this. Phoenix Mercury player Alyssa Thomas was suspended one game from the league after she was... She took a shot at Caitlin Clark. They're in a tussle. The ball's on the floor. And Alyssa Thomas's kind of hand, fist maybe, if you will, comes down on Caitlin Clark's throat. She Alyssa Thomas was then given a flagrant 2 penalty today in addition to a 1-game suspension for recklessly making contact with her fist to the throat area of Caitlin Clark. Of course, the league announcing on Thursday. She has a right to appeal, and the league basically deemed this a non-basketball act and kind of where we're at. And, you know, it's kind of got the topic brought back up. So I don't want to say it's ignited it because it's been a topic since Caitlin Clark has come into the league. How she's officiated, frankly, how she's played by her fellow players, not her teammates, obviously, but the opponents that she's playing. A lot of this has come up and just how they're handling Caitlin Clark in the league.
2: Well, look, this isn't me bringing it up, you bringing it up, other hosts on the network bringing it up, analysts. The Fever coach, Stephanie White, called the play a cheap shot. She said after the game that Caitlin Clark is not called the same way as everybody else. A fist in the throat is crazy. It's crazy. It's dangerous. Absolutely true on all accounts. And we heard on that sound coming in, well, it's a hand on the neck. No, it was a fist. It was a fist on the neck, applying a lot of pressure because, again, these women are strong. And if you are putting your entire body weight on somebody else as you are standing up, and Alyssa Thomas, not a small individual, that obviously is putting a ton of pressure in a very dangerous location for Caitlin Clark. Now, the worst part of the whole thing, because as you said, you know, they suspend her a game, they fine her, they upgrade it to a flagrant two. The issue was it was not called a foul in game when it was very, very clear what had happened. And I understand, like, I've watched the replay enough times, you know, to see that the fist is on the arm, sort of slides down the arm, lands onto the neck, and that the pressure is applied. There was no effort to, you know, move, get out of the way. I don't know enough about Alyssa Thomas to say, oh, dirty player. But I'll tell you what, dirty play. And it's a problem. But I know we've got bigger news in the USA
1: game. We do. Team USA, Christian Pulisic in the game. So he's been out for multiple matches with a calf injury. He played the first 30 minutes of their first game. He is in for Team USA. He has just subbed in. And about 58 minutes to go in this match. So he's got a chance to get, about 30, if he stays in the whole time. A little over 30 minutes of multiple matches with a calf injury. He played the first 30 minutes of their first game. He is in for Team USA. He has just subbed in. And about 58 minutes.

0: if it were, let's say the U.S. was up 2-0, right? Mm-hmm. Turkey A hadn't gotten on the board the first couple games of group play, doesn't happen here, and you've got a game that feels like it's in hand. Do you see him? Do you see him coming in for 10 minutes, for 20 minutes, for the remainder of the half, just to kind of knock the rust off, get some run, like we talked about, get ready for a much more important game, I think a week from tomorrow, against, as it seems, Bosnia. We'll find out. Or is it enhanced, you know, his coming in or influenced by the fact that we do have a game? You know, it's 2-2. Obviously, the U.S. wants to win this game. I mean, we can say all the time it's meaningless, it's meaningless, it's meaningless, in that, yeah, it's not important, win or lose. And Pulisic, he didn't get a shot off, but he just had an opportunity near the goal anyway, but never really had good control over it. So everyone is, I'm sure, jumping in, investing in the live anytime goal score and looking for him to get on the board and all of these things, and I'm sure he'll put something on net here at some point. I'm just curious if he's in because they do, like, we heard it off the top of the show, these players saying it's not meaningless. Not to them. You're playing for your country. The U.S. has never gone 3-0 in group play in World Cup history on the men's side. They want this. They want this. I know it doesn't mean anything in that a win, a loss, a draw doesn't impact the standings. They're already locked in. They've won the group. But it means something to them, to these guys on the field, and the subs who don't get an opportunity generally to play. Means something to them, this opportunity. So, I mean, it would be incredible. Obviously, Pulisic having the reputation that he does already, for him to have his little, I'm exaggerating here, but his little Willis Reed moment and come in and score a goal and the U.S. wins this thing, 3-2, 4-2, whatever it is, that'd be nuts.
1: It's a little momentum, too. You don't want to spoil the momentum. You're going to be an underdog, not necessarily against Bosnia, but as you get into the round of 32 and trying to advance, you want a little momentum on your side. So Team USA trying to do that. 2-2 still the score between Turkey and Team USA, but again, Christian Pulisic is in the game. It's game night here on ESPN Radio. He's Adam Kaufman. I'm Matt Fontana. Back to our conversation talking about Caitlin Clark and Alyssa Thomas being suspended for putting her fist and her hand on Caitlin Clark's throat, upgraded to a flagrant 2 today. Suspension down for Alyssa Thomas. You mentioned Stephanie White. She's the head coach of the Indiana Fever. Let's hear from her after the game, and she talks about Caitlin Clark not getting the calls.
2: I'm not sure if it had any impact on the health or her health or not, but it was egregious. Number one, you got to call it. It's absolutely egregious and utterly disrespectful. And then number two, you're coming in here aware of what happened two nights ago, and that still happens? Absolutely unacceptable. Absolutely unacceptable. And the reckless closeout that they actually reviewed, and the foot still comes down on top of the defender's foot that wasn't upgraded? Absolutely disrespectful. We have a generational talent and a WNBA superstar who had two cheap shots right there that weren't called. And I just say again, absolutely unacceptable.
1: That's Stephanie White, the head coach of the Indiana Fever. I get it. She's going to go to Caitlin Clark's defense. She's her player. She's right. She is a generational talent. She's one of the best players in WNBA. But sometimes when you fan the flames, they get bigger. And that's what I wonder about this with Stephanie White, this whole situation. Is this just going to make the rest of the league take this up a notch when it comes to how they play Caitlin Clark? I don't know. We'll have to see.
0: Yeah, I would hope not, but obviously it could go one of two ways, like you said. Either the officials take notice, kind of like when a coach complains to the official and all of a sudden you start getting certain calls, or do players around the league level this thing up and start to really make their impact felt. You would hope not because, again, two wrongs don't make a right, as the expression goes, but we'll see. And Pulisic, man, he is in and around this net. He's so close. He's so close.
1: All right, coming up, we got to see what players could be on the move in the NBA. It's ESPN Radio.
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5: Amber and Ian.
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5: Amber and Ian. 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

0: Center.
1: I'm Matt Fontaine. To the World Cup, Christian Pulisic in the game for Team USA. They are in the 66th minute, still 2-2 between Team USA and Turkey, but Pulisic in the game. He had missed several matches with a calf injury, trying to get ready to go for Team USA. They've already punched their ticket. They'll be advancing to the round of 32, and Turkey has already been eliminated. Now, the other match going on tonight, Paraguay and Australia. This one is very important. Both teams are tied behind Team USA in group play. Australia advances with a win or a draw. Paraguay needs the win outright. They are tied, or it should be no score, I should say. They're also in about the 66th minute of that match. Earlier today, Netherlands down Tunisia 3-1. Japan and Netherlands played to a 1-1 draw. Ecuador beat Germany 2-1, and the Ivory Coast shut out Curacao 2-0. To the NBA, LaMelo Ball heading to the Minnesota Timberwolves. Minnesota getting Ball and Josh Green from the Hornets today. Naz Reid, an unprotected first-round pick in 2033. Several pick swaps and a couple second-round picks heading back to the Hornets. Charlotte also signed Kobe White to a 3-year deal today. And Shams Charania reporting that Mitchell Robinson is unlikely to return to the Knicks. To the Diamond, the Rays beat up on the Royals 13-2 today. Pirates over the Mariners 5-1. And what a rally for the Phillies. They come back and beat the Nationals 10-5. More game night coming your way here on ESPN Radio.
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3: We learned from Luka a couple years ago, any player can be traded.
4: I'm never going to predict the future, but obviously you never know.
5: 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How many times has Brad Stevens...

0: and the Boston Celtics going to give Jaylen Brown a hug with the knife in his back.
1: As soon as the Heat were chosen as the destination for Giannis, the Celtics phone started ringing because everybody in the league was aware that Jaylen Brown was available.
2: It's not a thing where they don't want you at all. It's just to get better, you are the best option to shop around.
3: Could Jaylen Brown be shipping out of Boston? I'll ask her for a flogging Molly Solling around that. We'll see how it goes. But the NBA offseason, always a lot of drama, and we're off to a quick start with it. It's game night right here on ESPN Radio, the all-new ESPN app, SiriusXM Channel 80, and TuneIn, presented by Progressive Insurance. I'm Matt Fontana. He's Adam Kaufman with you tonight. Still 2-2 between Team USA and Turkey as we approach the 70th minute. They have a nice hydration. Owen Wilson, the star.
4: Every celebrity.
3: Out.
4: We are just seeing them all.
3: Where's Ben Stiller? Oh, that's just Knicks games. Sorry.
4: Yeah, it's just Knicks
3: games. Is he out there? Is he going to make the cross-country trip?
4: We've seen Brad Pitt, Ed Norton, Leo. Will Ferrell, Owen Wilson, Leo DiCaprio. Yeah, and among others. I'm sure there's some I've forgotten already.
3: Yeah.
4: Christian Pulisic.
3: Well, that's it. Pulisic is the story tonight. He's in there for Team USA, and he's all over it. He's pushing hard to try to get this goal to put Team USA up. Potentially, it is still 2-2. The NBA offseason,
4: sprinkled
3: though,
4: something.
3: Yeah, what's that?
4: I may have sprinkled something.
3: Yeah,
4: I'm rooting for him too.
3: All right. Well, mention Jake's name again. We'll see if we get see you get a goal there.
4: Make sure,
3: just mention Jake Zivin and you get a goal. So I hope that works out
4: in
3: your favor on that. The NBA offseason is always so much fun, and it's fun, I guess, in a way of your team making big trades. Sometimes it's shocking when a star player is traded off your team. We already got one, and I think that's a semi-big trade with LaMelo Ball going to the Minnesota Timberwolves, but we're not done. There's all these rumors circling about what the Boston Celtics are going to do with Jaylen Brown. You know, the inevitable teardown, I think, for the Knicks. I had in the update, Shams reporting that Mitchell Robinson not going to be returning there. Is he going to be the only one? What's LeBron doing? What's Kawhi Leonard doing? What's maybe Jamal Murray doing with the Nuggets? It's all kind of circling around. And I don't know why, Adam, I feel like the domino was Giannis. We got it. And now the next domino is Jaylen Brown. And people are just kind of waiting to see where he's going to go. Because I don't know. Tell me if you agree the same here. I don't think there's any way he's playing for the Boston Celtics next year.
4: I don't agree.
3: Okay.
4: I think that that's been a lot of reaction, a lot of national conversation. We've heard, you know, Windhorst and others, you know, kind of say that, hey, it feels like there are some very difficult conversations the sides need to have. I come at it from a perspective where Brad Stevens, who I have immense respect for, is very straightforward, not only with the media, I think he is immensely straightforward behind closed doors with his players. And I just don't believe that Jaylen Brown has not been fully informed, in lockstep with these conversations. He, his team, his representation, right? Everyone involved has known what is going on. Hey, Jaylen, listen. We are thinking about going in a different direction. We love you. You're a big part of what we've done here. You're a finals MVP. It's been a great decade. You're wonderful alongside Jason Tatum, all of these things. But we have some clear needs to address, particularly in the middle. No rebounding, no rim protection, no size, no real, legitimate, viable starting center. This guy is available. We know he's a top five-ish player in the NBA, certainly when he's right. And this is something that we are going to explore. And maybe it works out. Maybe it doesn't. We will do our best to facilitate this working out for you as well. Now, maybe that's a three-team deal. Maybe it leads to you going to Atlanta and playing for your hometown Hawks. Maybe it doesn't. But you will be involved in all of this. We will keep you abreast of what is going on every step of the way. Now, if those conversations, if I'm right, if those conversations took place the last however many weeks or months since all of this began, then I don't think they need this come-to-Jesus moment, if you will, and need to have these very difficult conversations, because the conversations have been had. They've already been had. Jaylen Brown knows where he stands. And Jaylen Brown, not that we've heard him specifically speak out on this, not that on his Twitch streams he has ever once said he doesn't want to be in Boston, requested a trade, said, he's talked about retiring in Boston. He's talked about being in Boston for the next decade. If you take him true to his word, and maybe yes, maybe no, but we know he and Jason Tatum aren't the closest friends in the world. You know, they don't hang out a lot, but they work well together. They respect one another. I think that if Brad and Jalen had those conversations to where Jalen is like, okay, I would like to be an alpha. I just said, because of our growth and people underestimating us, that it was my favorite season of my career, even though we blew a 3-1 series lead for the first time in Celtics franchise history. I'm okay with column A or column B. You know, option one, behind door one, is going back on an Eastern Conference contender alongside Tatum. Yeah, I'm not Batman, I'm Robin. It's 1A, 1B, but everyone knows coming off the career year what I'm capable of. I am respected in this league. I am well paid. This is a great spot. I love Boston. Boston loves me. Or door two, fresh start, where I can go to a team, I can be the alpha, I can be the guy. I can have my team, I can put up my numbers, I can be in the MVP conversation. Maybe, just maybe, Matt, he's good with either option. And if that's the case, this will take weeks or months to play itself out. It's not right around the corner like you knew the NBA draft deadline existed for Giannis. This could take however long it takes. But I don't think, and anyone out there, and there have been many, that believe, well, you got to turn the page now. He can't go back. They've screwed this up. I just don't believe that. Because unless Brad was operating in complete silence and Jalen was left in the lurch wondering what the hell was going on, which I don't believe for a second, then sure, there's ruffled feathers. I bet this was all handled the right way.
3: I'm sure it was. I believe that it was. But what it signaled from the Celtics was, we don't want to run this team back. Like, I agree that Giannis is an elite player, but let's call it for what it is. He's approaching 30. He's been battling injuries. Like, that's not a for sure thing. I think the Bucks, I don't like the return the Bucks got. That was the best deal they could take. And I don't think Miami with Bam and Giannis are all of a sudden a title contender. I think they're at best a 5 seed next year. Giannis on Agreed. The Celtics, that changes a lot. That changes everything. So the fact that they were even interested in him tells me that the Celtics go, yeah, we might need to try something different here. They don't need to shed salary. They're under the second apron. They're pretty comfortable with that. Because how the Celtics have built this team and how Brad Stevens has built this team is actually kind of a dream. They have two guys, Jason Tatum and Jaylen Brown. They make $58 and $57 million per year. Derek White, 30. Then you got what, Peyton Pritchard at 8? Sam Hauser at 10? Like, that's the way that you would love to be able to build your team. But it didn't work. And I don't know if it's going to work. And I get that Tatum was hurt for the majority of the season. But to get frankly embarrassed like you did against the 76ers, you got to take a whole big look at this team and go, can we win another championship in this apron era? Which, again, right now, it's not punitive. But you better stay out ahead of that. Versus, do we want to try to get two guys that can help contribute here instead of just Jaylen Brown? And I'm sure that Jaylen's relationship with the Celtics, I bet that's fine. And I believe him when he says he wants to stay there. Why wouldn't you? He signed a Supermax. He's eligible for another one coming up. And yes, you are a title contending team year in and year out. I just think the Celtics told everybody, yeah, we don't think this lineup is actually going to work anymore. It's not as simple as just, oh, Jason Tatum will be healthy and we'll be fine.
4: Brad Stevens has certainly, you know, dating back to the end of the season press conference and talking with the media and expressing the different areas they need to improve. Again, size, rim protection in the middle, a true point guard, you know, secondary scoring in that sense. I think it comes back to one of the things you brought up, and, you know, the second apron waits for no one, if you will. I mean, it's the whole reason Mitchell Robinson isn't not going back to the Knicks because they don't want him back.
3: Exactly.
4: He's
3: right,
4: the longest tenured player there. This
3: he
4: is is Jim Dolan, the owner, saying, I'm not going into the second apron.
3: Can't do it.
4: You know,
3: yeah.
4: the Oklahoma City Thunder have made moves to avoid the second apron. And and this is every team has to deal with this. The Celtics happen to be one of the first when this time last year they're offloading Kristaps Porzingis and Drew Holiday, not bringing back Al Horford, not bringing back Luke Kornet, making all of these changes. And part of that was along the line of the Jason Tatum injury and wondering if you were even going to see him this past season. So the timing felt right, but it was largely financially driven decisions to avoid, again, future penalties. I think the Celtics, as you said, they have signaled, hey, we need to do this a little bit differently. We can be better than we were. Last year, we were a little bit of a fraudulent 56-win team. We vastly overachieved during the regular season. But, and again, to Brad's credit, he said, we were 3-11 against the top seeds. We were 3-11 against the best teams in the NBA. That's not good enough. So 56 wins, when you're beating the crap out of the bad teams, like, that's great, but they went down in round one to an inferior Philadelphia team after holding a 3-1 series lead. And you can give me the Jason Tatum wasn't available in Game 7. He wasn't fully healthy. Fine, who cares? I mean, you weren't going to beat the Knicks in the next round if you got there anyway. So you're right. The East is wide open. There are teams that need to make moves. There are teams that need to make adjustments. And there are decisions under this new CBA to be made, namely around, can you build a championship contender while paying two supermax guys? You could do one and then a max guy and then fill out your roster. You know, you can be Knicks-like. You could have a star like Jalen Brunson who's willing to take less. I don't know that Tatum or Brown are doing that down the line. You know, there are only so many constraints you can work within and still be successful at the, you know, at the top of the mountain. And the Celtics are going to have to make those changes. But it doesn't necessarily mean having to offload Jalen Brown, at least not yet.
3: I'm not yet, possibly. But the only thing I'd rather say, too, you got Jalen Brown and Jason Tatum who are kind of the same guys. It's not a center and a guard. This isn't talking about a point guard and a power forward.
4: Sure.
3: Like, they're
4: kind
3: of the same guys. You know, they're both wings, maybe a better defender for Jalen Brown, I think, or better scorer in Jason Tatum, but they kind of do the same thing, and I'm wondering if that's what Brad Stevens is thinking. We need to shake it up and get a little different outlook here for the entire roster. We'll see how the rest of that goes with the offseason. Speaking of how we'll watch the offseason, it's always interesting when it comes to the Lakers. LeBron re-signing Austin Reeves. We'll discuss it all. 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

0: Austin Reeves intends to sign a four-year, $185 million max contract to stay with the Lakers.
1: The Lakers came to the understanding that Austin Reeves had multiple max contracts available to him. One of those teams, the Detroit Pistons, were coming for him. So that's why the Lakers stepped up.
2: We're still waiting to find out whether LeBron James wants to play basketball. Then the Lakers have to figure out what they can offer LeBron and whether they want to operate as an above-the-cap or a cap-space team.
3: I say this with all due respect as a lifelong Clevelander and LeBron James bringing a title, the only one that I've seen in my lifetime, to our town, but it's not an NBA offseason until you get some LeBron drama and rumors, and here we are. It's game night on ESPN Radio, the all-new ESPN app, SiriusXM Channel 80, and tune in. He's Adam Kaufman. I'm Matt Fontana. Lakers signing Austin Reeves, or intending to sign, a four-year, $185 million maximum contract. He's back. The question is that LeBron's potential money or not coming back? And that's where the Lakers are, I think, are kind of in this weird spot, Adam, where it's like, we know LeBron's aging. Luka's a star. He got injured. Sure, Austin Reeves is a nice two-player. You give him the 185, but I don't think this is a clear future for the Lakers at this point.
4: I would agree with that. I think, honestly, I respect to a degree. I mean, I think it's kind of a wild contract to give Austin Reeves, but it's also just where we are in the climate of the NBA. And, yeah, you want some secondary scoring, and he is young, coming into his prime. He was tearing up the league in those games that LeBron and Luka missed last year. So he certainly showcased not his ability to be an alpha, be a one on a contending team, but be a guy that on a mediocre, decent team can go out and fill out the box score. And there are a lot of guys that are like that. So fine, it's important to have. You need to have that depth because you can't count on Luka to not miss any time, nor LeBron if he's back to not miss any time. But I think what the Lakers, in essence, are doing is saying, we're not getting held hostage by a guy who's, you know, 75 years old. He can still ball, yeah, obviously, but it is ridiculous for us to sit here and play the will he, won't he, does he want to play, does he want to play here, does he want another homecoming, another trip back in Cleveland. Last year, he played 60 games, all right? I mean, they sat him every once in a while. There were some injuries. You're going to load manage a guy who's, you know, into his 40s, clearly, especially one that could. This wasn't like Vince Carter playing at the end of his career. LeBron is still averaging 21 points and 7 assists and 6 rebounds and shooting 52% from the field. Like, LeBron's putting up numbers most guys in the league would dream to put up in their primes, and he's doing this on the wrong side of 40. All of that said, they don't know what the future holds. And I don't, there's so many facets to this, right? Like, if he's back, what are you going to have to pay him? How much is that going to hamstring you? Because, again, Luka's been paid. Reeves has been paid. You need to fill out a roster. A lack of depth was a huge problem for them last year. It was a part of why they didn't have any aspirations to do anything truly significant, at least in my mind. If he's willing to take less, sure, you can work around that and let him continue on in the twilight of his career. If he wants to go, well, what does that look like? For one, we're getting the hell rid of Bronny. Don't need him here so long as LeBron is gone. But is he going back to Cleveland? Are we really talking about a trade with Jared Allen or something like that? Does he even fit to what the Cavaliers are trying to do outside of it just being a good, fun

0: sentimental story. Does he actually elevate that team's chances to come out of the East? I don't know. You could speak to that better than me. I kind of doubt it. So I think there's a lot at play when it comes to LeBron, as there always is, and I do wonder what the Lakers' appetite, patience, is for waiting this out.
1: To answer your question about LeBron coming to the Cavs, without a doubt, he makes them better in the East. He does. Because this Cavs team lacks leadership. They lack a guy like LeBron. When LeBron James is on your team, even at this age of his career, the stage of his career, he's on your team, you're going for championships. There's no bones about it. And I think that is part of why he and the Lakers are all of a sudden maybe not on the same page, because I think the Lakers are realizing, yeah, we're going to go for a championship, but we actually are going to go without you on this one. If LeBron so happened to come back to the Cavs, he is, I picture this, he's kicking the doors in on the gym, all the guys are standing there playing a pickup game, and he's going to look at every single one of them and go, we are going to go win a championship. You're not on board with that? You go talk to the GM and you get the hell off this team, because that's not how we're going to operate. That's what the Cavs need. The Cavs are sorely lacking a leader like that. I love Donovan Mitchell. He's a great player. He's not the leader his team needs. He's not a one. And I'm not saying LeBron would be the one player on this team, but he would just be that guy to say, this is where we're going, and this is what we're going to do. I want to get this in for Brian Winters, because I thought Wendy made up some fantastic points today on Pat McAfee, talking about where LeBron James sits with the Lakers. Here's Brian Winters.
2: Making assumptions that LeBron would take a lot less money. I see people making that assumption. I just don't think it's smart. Now, he may get there. He may get to a spot where he's willing to take that kind of money, but he is still a max level player. This is still one of the top 20 players in the NBA. The only real way that I can see the Cavs could get LeBron the money would be to do a trade with Jared Allen. That's something that the Lakers would do. But I don't think that would improve the Cavs. You know, if you give away your franchise center, I don't see the pathway there. But we'll see what happens with LeBron. The Lakers really have two choices. So now they got $50 million left. One, they can go to LeBron first and say, LeBron, you averaged 22-7-6 last year. At the end of the season, when Austin was hurt and Luka was hurt, you were healthy. You helped us. You helped carry us into the second round. We're going to give you a representative contract, whatever that's going to be, $25 million, $30 million, whatever. And then they're going to have less salary cap space, and they're going to have to go try to figure it out. The other thing they could do is do it the other way, and they could go try to spend cap space on trying to find wing defenders and trying to find a big man, because at some point, guys, they got to get a big man. If you're going to have Luka Doncic and Austin Reeves, your two highest paid players, which is fine, like, you're going to win a lot of games. Those guys are studs. You're going to score. You got to have someone to protect you on the back line. Just got to happen. And if they go that route first, and they do it by trade or signing, and then they come back to LeBron and say, hey, man, this is what we got left. You know, I don't know.
1: That's Brian Winters on the Pat McAfee Show, talking about where LeBron James sits with the LA Lakers. And Adam, that's do you blink? Who blinks first? Do you start spending your money, or do you save a little bit for LeBron? At this point, I would be shocked if the Lakers handed him a huge contract. I think they're ready to move on.
0: Yeah, I mean, you want to be part of this or not, LeBron? Answer the question. Tell us what you want. Yeah, help us help you, as it goes. I feel like the Lakers would probably be afraid to go out and spend that money, have him come back and say, yeah, I want to come back, I'm ready, I'm good, let's go compete, let's go do it, I'm going to need X, and they don't have it. I think that would be a problem. Doesn't mean they couldn't maneuver, get rid of a guy, free up some space somehow, but not a lot of teams around the NBA are going to be lined up to help him out.
1: Not at all. We're coming down to it, and Team USA will get you that World Cup update coming your way. 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
1: I'm Matt Fontana. World Cup action for the day about wrapped up. Turkey, a United States still 2-2 with about a minute to go, including stoppage time. So it looks like we'll be finishing out a tie on that one. The other game tonight, Paraguay and Australia, they're also tied. That has no score, though, 0-0, as they are wrapping things up with stoppage time there. If it remains a tie, it would be Australia who advances out of that. Team USA is going to win the group, but Australia will get the second one by virtue of the draw there. The Paraguay team, they needed an outright win. Back to Team USA, Christian Pulisic did play tonight for them. He had missed several matches with a calf injury, so he did get out there for Team USA, who has already punched their ticket to the round of 32. Earlier today in the World Cup, Netherlands down Tunisia 3-1. Japan and Netherlands played to a 1-1 draw. Ecuador beat Germany 2-1, and the Ivory Coast shut out Curacao 2-0. To the NBA, second big trade of the offseason thus far. LaMelo Ball heading to the Minnesota Timberwolves from the Charlotte Hornets. Minnesota getting Ball and Josh Green. They give up Naz Reid, a 2033 unprotected first-round pick, several pick swaps, and a couple second-round picks heading back to Charlotte. Speaking of Charlotte, they signed Kobe White to a three-year extension today, and Shams Charania reporting that Mitchell Robinson is unlikely to return to the New York Knicks. More game night coming your way right here on ESPN Radio.
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0: the U.S. facing Turkey A tonight in their last group stage game. The Americans aren't playing for much. After clinching first in the group,
1: I don't think it's a meaningless game if you represent your country.
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3: 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And that's exactly what we want to be in the soccer world.
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5: I wanted on record that my update was correct when I said it. It was 2-2, and I couldn't get the words out of my mouth, and Turkey A scored, and we're done. 3-2, Turkey A beats Team USA. It's Game Night right here on ESPN Radio, the all-new ESPN app, SiriusXM Channel 80, and TuneIn, presented by Progressive Insurance. He's Adam Kaufman. He's always correct. I'm Matt Fontana. I was correct during the Sports Center, but I literally, as soon as I, it's like the reverse jinx of Jake joining us earlier.
6: Jake reverse joined, Jake.
5: Score a goal. I do an update saying it's 2-2. Turkey A says, watch this match, shut your mouth, and they win it 3-2 now full time. It doesn't matter. Team USA is into the round of 32. They'll play Bosnia. Jake, Bosnia and what?
7: Herzegovina.
5: Thank you.
6: No, that doesn't seem right.
5: I just need a hotkey. And just, it's just
6: Herzegovina?
5: Herzegovina?
7: Herzegovina. Herz, like the car company.
6: Can't we can we do the YouTube thing where you like, you know, type it Bosnia and whatever pronunciation?
7: You just don't trust me,
6: and
7: do
6: just
7: you?
6: have it read it. Nope, not really. Have it read it to us. That's what I want.
5: We do live in an AI world. Maybe just AI.
6: That's right.
5: Knock that out and get it done there. Herzegovina. It sounds like a dish. It sounds like a dessert. Ooh, you got the good Herzegovina over there, right here. Bring it on over. Yeah, we'll take two.
6: Yeah,
5: thank you very much.
6: I'll have some of that.
5: I'll have that with some Turkey A, if you will, here tonight. They get it done over Team USA 3-2.
6: I mean, good for Turkey. They've never won, right?
5: I agree.
6: Obviously this year, but like they've never won at the World Cup, correct?
5: I believe you. It sounded
6: well.
5: Sure.
6: I'm glad I made a compelling case.
5: You made a compelling point.
6: You know what?
5: Yeah.
6: This is why I have Google. Has Turkey A won?
5: Spell it the right way.
6: Yeah, at
5: make sure he spelled the right way.
6: The World Cup.
5: They have it in this one. They hadn't scored a goal in this one yet, and they put up three on Team USA. And I get that people want to look at it, and you heard it on the intro, you know, coming to this segment, where it's like, I get that Team USA is playing. You want to represent. You're obviously at home in this tournament. You're in LA. And I subscribe more to the, you know, you wanted to kind of keep momentum on this, and you wanted to be able to get it done. And you couldn't tonight. By the way, the other game has also gone final, and it was no score between Paraguay and Australia. Australia will officially advance to the round of 32. So out of Group D, United States and Australia advance. Paraguay and Turkey A are out. Turkey is eliminated. Correct me if I'm wrong, guys. Like, doesn't Paraguay still have a way in as the group of three, right? Like all the third place,
6: I'm down a turkey rabbit hole right now.
5: Oh,
6: I'm not
5: how's
6: even
5: that going?
6: Concerned.
5: Have they ever won a game at the World
6: yeah,
5: Cup?
6: Yeah, so this again speaks to our collective World Cup knowledge. Apparently, back in 2002, long ago, but
5: right.
6: More than two decades, Turkey was one of the real surprises of the tournament. Finished in third place, lost in the semifinals to the eventual winner, Brazil.
5: In
6: 1954, first time group stage. Went 1-0-2, and then semifinals in 0-2 went 4-1-2, and then this year is the first time back since 0-2 and just picked up its first win. Congrats,
5: so there you
6: Turkey.
5: Go. Yeah, and Paraguay is not out of
6: Turkey
5: it yet. There is a chance that they could still advance out of the third place spot into the round of 32, so we'll see. Again, that one's done, so Australia automatically advances. Earlier today, it was the Ivory Coast. They beat Curacao 2-0. Ivory Coast, they have advanced as the Group E runner-up and advances to the FIFA World Cup knockout stage for the first time ever for the Ivory Coast as their fourth participation. Curacao out. They have no chance to advance. Ecuador beat Germany 2-1. Ecuador is going to advance to the knockout stage as the best third-place team. That's what we were talking about a little bit earlier with Paraguay. So they have a chance. This is only the second time that they've meet the knockout stage for the World Cup. They did it in 2006. Germany, even though they lost, they had already clinched the group. They're in. Japan and Sweden played to a 1-1 tie earlier today. Japan clinched the round of 32 berth as the Group F runner-up. They will play Brazil in Houston. That's a tough one, as Brazil is in advance to the knockout stage for the third consecutive World Cup. There for Sweden, they clinched a round of 32 berth because they are going to be one of the top third place teams. So they are into the knockout stage for the fifth consecutive World Cup over there for Sweden. Netherlands beat Tunisia 3-1. Netherlands going to win Group F with 7 points, and they're going to face Morocco on Monday in the round of 32. As they continue on. For Tunisia, they had already been eliminated for the tournament. In the Netherlands, 10 goals this tournament is tied for the most the Netherlands have ever scored in the group stage of a World Cup. That goes all the way back to 2014. We focus back in on Team USA.
6: Well, wait, Tara, Jake, I hope you were paying attention. There's going to be a quiz now. He gave you a lot of information. You're going to have to pass the test.
5: Got to pass the test. When was the last time
6: Ecuador
5: got into the knockout stage?
7: Herzegovina.
6: Quick.
5: Herzegovina.
6: Nah, I'm not sold.
8: 2006.
5: That is
6: Hey, there it is.
5: Well done.
6: Hey, since you prepared
5: the information on
8: this. Point are you going to tell everyone it's you right prepared on the screen
6: those notes.
8: In front of
6: you
8: all
6: prepared
8: of
6: those notes. All right. Well, what about one I looked up before? How many total wins for Turkey in its World Cup history now? I gave you the totals before. What was it?
7: One, because Turkey A has only been a country in the World Cup this one time.
5: Ha ha. He's not wrong.
6: Including when it was pronounced Turkey.
5: That's not the question he asked.
6: No, it's not. He got me out of loophole.
5: I'm on Jake's side with that one.
6: He did. He got me out of loophole. Six. It's a half dozen for the birds.
5: Team USA does fall, one of those six, to Turkey A tonight. And, you know, I get, where people wanted to look at it and say they need to play with imports. I think it's just great that Christian Pulisic was out there. He got some run. Yep. He looked to be fine. Everybody got out healthy. I'm sure there's conversation about Team USA not looking all that sharp. Understand it. Get it. But I also think that's really hard to look at an athlete or look at anybody and say, God, care for this game when it doesn't mean anything.
6: I don't even think it was a lack of caring. Again, you didn't have, yes, Pulisic played for the better part of the second half and obviously stoppage time, and man, came so close to scoring multiple times, but you didn't play any of your yellow card guys. There were four of your key guys that did not participate in this game because it wasn't worth the risk of picking up a second and dealing with a missed game. Balogun, top of the list. I mean, that's your leading goal scorer. He doesn't play in this one, so I don't know. I don't know all the finer nuances of soccer. I can't break down the X's and O's of football, the beautiful game. But what I can tell you is I didn't feel a lack of urgency or meaning to the game for the guys that were out there on the pitch. I just sort of felt this isn't the best group. This isn't their best 11.
5: I guess I'm talking about just their overall strategy for the game. That was what I'm saying. You know, like I just didn't feel. Those guys tried. I would never. Certainly were out there trying. I just got to say, Team USA understood from the jump that this game was going to be kind of how it went, and the outcome wasn't that important for them.
6: They were very aggressive. It was an aggressive attack. You know, defense maybe wasn't as sharp. They also, not that I would put, especially that last goal, the deciding goal on Matt Turner, but they didn't have their number one goalkeeper in either. They use their backup. You know, that's part of it as well. So, I don't know. A lot of things at play, obviously. But I don't think, and, you know, in time here, we'll hear from players or the coach with his comments. Despite losing, especially losing the way they did in the final seconds of stoppage time, independent of the result, I bet they're not disappointed in the way the match went and the way they played.
5: They got out healthy. That was going to be the biggest thing today. They, even when it wasn't some of the top guys playing, you wanted to get out of this healthy. And that's exactly what you did. And the cherry on top, Christian Pulisic got out there. He looked good. He should be ready to go for the round of 32. I know I would say it almost went perfect. That's not true because it would have been nice to win. And there are people talking that Team USA had never gone undefeated in group stage before. That was on the line tonight. Didn't go quite that way. That's kind of how it goes. So we'll see what they can do. They play next Wednesday when they play Bosnia and
7: Herzegovina.
5: Thank you, Herzegovina. We'll talk about that game coming up on Wednesday.
6: I feel like you're adding a syllable in there.
5: I'm going off that Jake knows how to say it because I don't know how to say it. And then you want to know what else?
6: I definitely don't. I'm just second guessing.
5: You want to just what I realized? I'm hosting game night next Wednesday night, so I'm going to have to the whole show update the game.
7: Just have me on speed dial. I'll call in for you each time.
5: Can you just give me a cut, Jake? Derek, can you have him like record it?
6: You can just fire it each time.
5: Just fire it because I'm not
6: Bosnia and go
5: Bosnia and
7: Herzegovina.
5: There, Herzegovina. We got it there. Coming up, we're going to have this battle that is continuing on. But first, this was SportsCenter, a new interview podcast from Rich Eisen featuring SportsCenter legends. 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

0: Developing story in Major League Baseball. The league and the players union are once again exchanging proposals with the current collective bargaining agreement set to expire at season's end.
1: The issue between the union and the owners is they're speaking a different language, but what we all care about is whether they'll miss games in 2027, and history indicates that's a very, very real possibility.
2: I'm not going to speculate about work stoppages. I think that the proposal we've made is grounds for constructive dialogue.

0: one of the hardest things to get done in the history of sports. To try to get a salary cap put into baseball, it might be near impossible. And I'm asking for a miracle. It's game night right here on ESPN Radio, the all-new ESPN app, SiriusXM Channel 80, and TuneIn, presented by Progressive Insurance. I'm Matt Fontana. He's Adam Kaufman. That's where we're at. CBA is up on the 1st of 2027. Everybody thinks a work stoppage is coming. There's been talks. I don't want to call them constructive. I don't know what they are. Maybe they're just angry. They're not good. But we have our at least back and forth between the Major League Baseball side of things and the Players Association. Adam, we got our first kind of proposal here, and baseball has come in and said we want to put a cap in and we want to put maximum contracts in place. And as of course, the players are not on board with that.
1: No, because, again, this sport has functioned at a high level for a long, long time without a salary cap. And you have got guys that aren't, you know, there's a players' union. And so, yes, they are concerned with what their peers are making and elevating that. But they're not worried about large market, small market. Can our team compete? But they're worried about theirs, and they want to get theirs. They want to be able to sign these 13-year contracts if you're an elite player. They want to be able to sign a $500 million deal, not be capped at 5 years, at 6 years. They're concerned about, you know, the bottom line being top dollar. Now, Jesse Rogers was on earlier. He said that one could argue, and this is the argument that ownership is trying to make on that side of the table for Major League Baseball, that other leagues with salary caps have grown at a higher, more rapid financial rate with the increased revenue supporting each other, both sides working together, versus obviously what we have right now in Major League Baseball. Now, I don't completely agree with it. We talked about that a little while ago. I won't repeat myself, but, you know, I just think, and Jesse said this, which I 1,000% agree with, the two sides are speaking different languages. They are on different continents. We are nowhere close. And if that's the case, again, lockout's looming. The collective bargaining agreement is expiring in months. This isn't something, you didn't start these conversations a year ago, year and a half ago. You've waited to this point to get nowhere. The lockout to me, not that I'm rooting for it, obviously, is unavoidable, pardon me. I don't see how we are getting a resolution between these two sides.
0: So it started with this, Major League Baseball putting in a maximum contract length, this was their proposal, of 5 years for free agents who are switching teams, and organizations could keep their own players for up to a six-year deal, calling it the cornerstone player provision. They would also propose raising the minimum salary up to about $1 million with players with at least 2 years of service time, a couple of things thrown in, just kind of the pre-arbitration bonus pool, changing that out, trying to get players a little bit more money earlier, and also capping the potential maximum deal to a percentage of the salary cap as it goes through. So there's two things. They want to first change the salary cap and add that. Then within the salary cap, cap the contracts. It could be hard to do. You mentioned him earlier. Let's hear Jesse Rogers, ESPN MLB reporter. He joined us a little bit earlier on game night. And we asked him, how far apart are Major League Baseball and the Players Association? Jesse told us just how far apart they are.
2: They're literally talking different languages. So it's not like you can even say they're far apart. They're on different continents at this point. One side wants a salary cap and is willing to negotiate anything within that system. The other side doesn't want a salary cap and will negotiate anything without one. And until they come to an agreement on one or the other.
0: That was Jesse Rogers, ESPN MLB reporter, joining us earlier on game night. And I'm with you, Adam.
1: Like, directly quote him.
0: Yeah, and that's I hate to hear it, but it's also probably the reality that, yeah, we're heading towards this lockout. And I don't

0: ever had to do in professional sports. You've had missed time in hockey. You've had lockouts in baseball before. You've had replacement players in the NFL. We've seen it all, but I just think that this is going down a whole different path to a whole different level that none of us have ever seen before. And the worst part is, I could see them go through all of this. I could see a work stoppage. I could still see them at the end, not anywhere close, because that's how entrenched the players are going to be holding off on this. I really think trying to put a salary cap into baseball is going to be the hardest thing that's ever been done in sports.
1: I just don't think it's going to happen. Yeah, I mean, that's sort of the bottom line of the whole thing. I mean, we could talk about how hard it would be to achieve. I think the best way to illustrate that is you won't. I can't tell you how shocked I will be when you get a, you know, news breaks, Jeff Passan, Major League Baseball, new CBA, for the first time ever in the sport, you've got a collective bargaining agreement. I mean, no, or a salary cap within the CBA. I don't see any universe where in our lifetimes, you and I, that comes to fruition. I just don't see it, because the players, they got it good and they know it. I mean, this was one of the first things Jesse said before, when, you know, he originally joined us, was this is something that ultimately ownership wants to do, obviously, wants to put forward. And in terms of this proposal, the union just kind of feels like they have to listen. They're doing the obligatory, okay, give it to us. Yeah, we'll read it. Maybe we'll mark it up. A little bit of red pen, we'll give it back to you. But, oh, by the way, the thesis of your argument, the salary cap thing, yeah, get rid of that. We're not doing that. So it's just not going to happen. So my question then to you, or to, you know, anyone out there listening, I mean, give us a call. How do you do it? What's the next thing that potentially avoids this lockout? Or what is the thing that gets these two sides back to the table whenever a lockout happens and ends the thing? Because if it's not a salary cap, I don't think it is. You don't think it is. I don't think Jesse thinks it is. What is the thing that ultimately resolves this?
0: Yeah, and that's going to be the hard thing. I, in a way, appreciate the owners coming out straight up and saying, this is the salary cap, and we're not going to pivot off this. We're not going to waver on this. Make it known. Now, what is going to happen? They're going to have to acquiesce. They're going to have to give more, because obviously whatever they've offered at this point, it's like in a negotiation, right? When football wanted to add extra games, okay, that's fine. We'll add extra games, but this is what the players are going to get. Okay, mm-hmm. In the NBA, hey, we're going to change this structure, maybe add this apron. Okay, but what are the players going to get? And that's why it's collectively bargained, and that's why it's voted on league-wide. I think the other problem in baseball is, they're not worried about the little guys. They're not worried about, oh, wait, we're going to bump the minimum pay up for them. They don't care about that. They care about the guys that are making all the billions and billions of dollars. And I don't know if they're going to be able to come together. But I appreciate the owners coming out and saying, hey, it starts with a salary cap. That's what we care about. That's what we need. 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
2: Dog. Oh, my goodness. He crushed it. Giancarlo Stanton and the American League with one swing has tied it up.
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2: 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Mookie Betts. 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
1: I'm Matt Fontan. A little good news, bad news for Team USA Soccer tonight. The good news is they have already advanced to the round of 32. The bad news is they fought a Turkey 8 tonight, 3-2. Two goals on the United States side. Austin Trusty and Sebastian Burhalter get it in. But Turkey scored in the last minute of extra time in the 98th minute of the match to basically walk it off 3-2 over the United States. But again, good news for the United States. They already punched their ticket. They're playing Wednesday next week in the round of 32. Turkey had already been eliminated before the match. And for Team USA, Christian Pulisic did enter the match in the second half to get some time on the field. He had missed several matches with a calf injury. The other game late tonight was Paraguay and Australia. That ended in a no score, which means that Australia advances to the round of 32. Paraguay will finish third in the group stage, but they look pretty good to still be able to advance to the round of 32. Earlier today, Netherlands down Tunisia 3-1. Japan and Netherlands play to a 1-1 draw. Ecuador beat Germany 2-1, and the Ivory Coast shut out Curaçao 2-0. To the NBA, LaMelo Ball on the move. He has been traded from the Charlotte Hornets. He'll be heading to the Minnesota Timberwolves alongside Josh Green. Timberwolves give up Naz Reid, a 2033 unprotected first-round pick, a couple pick swaps, and a second-round pick, couple second-round picks heading back to the Charlotte Hornets. Also today, Charlotte did sign Kobe White to a three-year deal, and Shams Charania reporting that Mitchell Robinson is unlikely to return to the Knicks. More World Cup talk coming up. It's game night here on ESPN Radio.
2: Coming up on the Friday edition of Unsportsmanlike with Chris Canty, Michelle Smallman, and me, Evan Cohen. The Wolves have gone all in to keep Anthony Edwards happy, but I'll tell you why the LaMelo Ball trade will backfire. It's Unsportsmanlike, 6 a.m. Eastern, right here on ESPN Radio, ESPN 2, and ESPNU.
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3: Do we only get country roads after wins? 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
1: Not country roads. 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
1: give me some
3: fair.
1: Skinner, baby. That's what I need. I had a little Skinner tonight. It's Game Night right here on ESPN Radio, the all-new ESPN app, SiriusXM Channel 80.

0: 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Matt Fontana, Adam Kaufman with you tonight. We're so happy to be joined. Jeremy Schapp, of course, ESPN host. And Jeremy, we start kind of right there with the match tonight where I see people on social media like, oh my gosh, I can't believe we lost and this is so rough and things like that. But also, they had already punched their ticket. They were down some players with the yellow cards and things like that. Just your biggest takeaway, did we actually learn anything about Team USA tonight?
1: I think the most important thing we learned is that Christian Pulisic looks fully fit.
0: Yeah.
1: I mean, everything else, right, was officially meaningless. There were 10 guys starting out of the 11 who were on the bench when the game against Paraguay 13 days ago started. Only Weston McKennie among this team's core of starters was there at the beginning tonight. So Mauricio Pochettino made a very, you know, calculated decision, obviously. And, you know, you can agree with it, you can disagree with it, you can have qualms with it or have no qualms with it. But instead of getting his guys more minutes, who are the core of his team, he wanted to spread the wealth, give those guys a rest. Obviously, the guys on the yellows weren't going to play. That would have been too risky. There are people who said they should have played as well. And because it's such a long break between these games in this new format with 48 teams. But, you know, what we were all waiting for in terms of what matters most going forward was seeing Christian Pulisic in action. He hadn't played in 13 days. He only played in that first half against Paraguay. He comes in comes into the game tonight in the 58th minute, and he was electric. He looked great. He immediately energized USMNT, and they played very well, I would say, in the first 30 minutes of that second half. So I think that's my biggest takeaway, frankly, other than the fact that you don't like country roads, which is unacceptable.
0: I'm sorry.
2: No, to your point, we were talking about it during the match, Jeremy. Pulisic looked, as you said, energized, full of life. I don't know how many times it looked like he was about to score a goal. There were so many close chances right there. And so I guess I just wonder, in terms of the play itself, and you outlined, you know, not all the top dogs were out there, certainly for the duration of the match. Is there anything that just from this final little tune-up before we start to get to the next truly meaningful game in the knockout stage that can be taken from this, or to a degree was it a throwaway match compared to the first two?
1: I think it's really hard to draw any kind of sweeping conclusions when we're talking about an entirely different team, right? Sure. You know, there were guys out there who are going to, at some point, be called upon beyond Weston McKennie and Christian Pulisic, you know, and who had already played in the previous two games. But, you know, we're talking about an entirely different lineup. And you know, maybe, you know, if we had full access to what's going on in Mauricio Pochettino's mind, he's thinking to himself, look, Turkey has been humiliated. They've been embarrassed at this tournament. They are coming out guns blazing, right? Maybe he says to himself, you know, I don't want my guys out there who aren't on yellows, even because, like, look, they've got a lot of momentum right now. They've got the country behind them. They're feeling a great degree of confidence. And Turkey's the kind of team, maybe they can break some of that down. So who knows exactly all of the different calculations that led to this decision. But again, we're going to be seeing a different team in 6 days in Santa Clara against Bosnia. We're going to be seeing Christian Pulisic. We're going to be seeing a different keeper. All of those things. So is it dispiriting to lose that game the way they did with about 1 second left to play? Sure. But as far as, again, drawing any bigger conclusions as they go forward in this tournament into the knockout stage, I would be reluctant to do so.
0: Talking everything World Cup, Jeremy Schapp, of course, ESPN host, joining us. I'm Matt Fontana, not John Denver fan. He's Adam Kaufman, kind of is. I'll tell you, Jeremy, if it leads to a Team USA victory, I'll listen to it all day long, if that's what we
1: okay.
0: got to do.
1: Okay, like, and I think it is only victories, right? It was like the Yankees with New York. That was strictly a victory song. Yeah, so I think that's the way it goes.
0: I'm with you on that. So through the group stage, Jeremy, when you see the games and the matches that have played thus far, is there anything that has maybe surprised you about Team USA thus far, or maybe even something that you'd like to see them clean up before the group of 32?
1: Well, you know, I mean, I'm working here with all of our top analysts, right? You know, who are doing the ESPN FC stuff as well, Hercules Gomez and Casey Keller and Jermaine Jones. And, you know, I think, you know, the consensus is that, look, that Paraguay game was such a strong performance. It was almost kind of an out-of-body experience for people who've been watching the USMNT for a long time to see them playing with so much confidence, with so much skill. I mean, not that we didn't know that the players didn't have those things, but to, you know, it's one thing for those individual talents, you know, to be part of the team. It's something else for the team to become greater than the sum of its parts. It's something else altogether for it to gel in the way that it did. And, you know, the big questions coming in were, you know, there had been so many different forms of this lineup. These guys haven't had a chance to play together. Excuse me, for the national team, very often that lineup we saw against Paraguay, that was the first time that 11 had ever been together, right? And guys had emerged over the course of the last year, year and a half since Pochettino took charge, you know, didn't have a ton of caps. And then you've got the core, you know, with McKennie and Tillman and Adams and Pulisic, et cetera. So there were millions of questions about this team. And they answered them so strongly and so affirmatively, especially in that first half against Paraguay. And, you know, to get that result against Australia, you know, all of a sudden we're in this position where you could critique the U.S. team after it won its first two group stage games and secured first place in the group, because that's what you do, right? You look for things to talk about. But to come out of the group the way they did at the top of it, now set up for, you know, what could be a long run here. Who knows, you know, they get to the quarters or beyond, whatever it might be, you have to be looking at this. You have to look at the big picture and say, wow, this was a terrific statement from this team in the group stage.
2: Jeremy, well, we know it's Bosnia coming up next. It's going to be Wednesday, July 1st, so Wednesday next week. And we've seen Bosnia in Group B, a draw with Canada, a beating of Qatar, you know, 3-1, got blitzed by Switzerland. I don't know if you've observed this over your years. We Americans, we could be somewhat pompous and arrogant. Is there any reason that we should believe Bosnia is going to create a challenge in this game?
1: I think there are many reasons. I do. And trust me, I'm not the expert on, you know, everything Bosnia and this team by any means. This is not the best Bosnia team that we have seen. You know, the last time the U.S. beat a European team, it was 5 years ago against Bosnia. I think they got a red card in the 40th minute. You could say that that outcome result was somewhat anomalous. This is a different team anyway, not as strong a Bosnia team. But look at this tournament. Look at the outcomes we've seen. You know, strange things happen. This is a team that knocked Italy out of World Cup qualifying. Is it a team when you look at, you know, the bracket and say to yourselves, okay, we should beat this team? Yeah. I think we're going to be, you know, I'm sure we are already heavily favored, right? You know, this is a tough, gritty team, which has a lot of, guys who've been battle tested. They've come up with big results against soccer powers. So for this U.S. team, I would say I would be surprised if it isn't, to some degree, a challenge. But, you know, that's what I thought about Paraguay, too. So what do I know?
2: Plenty USA soccer. Minus 155, DraftKings Sportsbook. Just thought I'd tell them.
0: Yeah.
1: I literally have no idea what that stuff means. I'm so bad at that.
0: Should be close.
1: I remember, like, the old odd. That means close. Is that close? Or
2: They are favored, but not
0: they're favored,
2: overwhelming
0: but not favorites. By a lot.
1: Yes. Okay.
0: Favored,
1: okay.
0: But not by a lot.
1: I should probably learn that stuff. Yep.
0: Yeah. Trust me, Jerry. Yeah. Sometimes it's better not. It's just ignorance. Ignorance is bliss.
2: You're doing
1: the story of my life.
0: Yeah, you know, great stuff, Jeremy. Really appreciate your time. Great insight, and enjoy the rest of the matches coming up this weekend. All right.
1: Thanks, fellas.
0: There he goes, the great Jeremy Schapp, ESPN host. All right, coming up, we're gonna go all the way up. 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

0: Soccer match is all done. Baseball all done. We're still going with you. It's game night right here on ESPN Radio. The all-new ESPN app, Sirius XM Channel 80, and tune in. Adam Kaufman, I'm Matt Fontana. And you know how we
1: do it. How did it take this long to get to this music? We had to wait for the final segment of the show to get to the best song?
0: We got... I misspoke earlier. It wasn't Flogging Molly. It was Dropkick Murphys. We got that in. We had to get some Skinner in. You know, I get a little Skinner in. So it did.
1: Sure.
0: Good things
1: got
0: come to those
1: but love
0: who wait.
1: For Skinner.
0: There it is. We had to wait a little bit, but we're here, and it is time to go all the way up.
2: All the way up on game night.
3: Nothing can stop me. I'm all the way up.
0: We started the NBA because it was a historic night on the NBA hardwood tonight, or WNBA hardwood tonight. Marina Mabry getting it done.
4: Come on, Mabry, for three. Oh, 53! Ties the all-time WNBA single-season record! It's Marina's night!
3: Nothing can stop me. I'm all the way up.
1: That courtesy of Amazon Prime. My goodness. 53 points in a WNBA game. Only the third time that we have seen that in the league's now 30-year history. Obviously, more recently, Asia Wilson. But still, 53 from someone who averages 15 points a game in her career.

0: career. Marina Mabry is having a great year, Matt, but not a prolific scorer, obviously. So to drop it the way that she did, 17 of 28, 9 of 18 from 3, goodness gracious.
1: And she's doing it at least recently. You're right. Overall in the season, not so much, but she has now scored 113 points over her last three games. That is the most in a three-game stretch in WNBA history. And then tonight, she became the first player in WNBA history to lead both teams in outright scoring in all four quarters of the game. It was her night. It was her show. It was her game. And she did it all. This game was an interesting one. Nationals cruise out to a 5-0 lead over the Phillies. You're like, all right, you know, we'll see how this one goes. Phillies come storming back 10 straight, including a bomb.
2: Abrams shaded way up the middle. Meade off the line at third. The pitch, swing and a high drive. Deep left field, on its way, back to the wall. Lyle, it's out of room, it's gone! And it's happened again, Harper this time! Bryce Harper puts the Phillies on top! 7-5 in the top of the ninth! 18th home run of the season for Harper! And he points up at the kids who have been taunting him all night long!
3: Nothing can stop me, I'm all the way up!
0: Sports Radio 94 WIP, as if it isn't hard enough to be a DC sports fan. Listen to what the Phillies just did to the Nationals over the course of the last 3 days. Philadelphia, the first team in Major League Baseball history, yeah, a sport that's been around more than a century, first team in MLB history with the go-ahead homer in the ninth inning in three straight games. All of those with wins against the Nats, tied or trailing, entering that ninth inning. First time that a team has done that since the Padres back in 2024, winning four in a row. So not that long ago, but even still, oh, impressive.
1: And for the Nationals, their fourth loss this season after leading by five or more runs. That's the most by any team in baseball. Like, that's... those are the toughest losses to be able to swallow. You think you're five up, it should be good, and especially to be that late into it, you know, it's tough. All right, we'll stick with baseball here as the Red Sox doubling up the Yankees.
4: 2-2, bottom five, Red Sox and Yankees. Payoff pitch is swung on and driven high and deep into left field. It is off the top of the wall and out of here. Caleb Durbin says, adios. A two-run homer, and the Red Sox have erupted, and they lead it 4-2.
3: Nothing can stop me. I'm all the way up.
0: Emphatic call on WEEI 93.7. So Caleb Durbin with that home run, six runs allowed by the Yankees in what was ultimately a 6-3 Red Sox win after the Red Sox got in at, I think, around 5 a.m., after mechanical issues with their plane coming back from Colorado, sat in the plane basically all night before they could come back. And tough break for the local kid, the local Boston area kid, Cam Schlittler, allows four runs in an inning for the first time in his career, but they were all unearned, Matt. They were all unearned. This is a bad beat if you were on the Yankees tonight.
1: It certainly was a tough go there for the Yankees on that one. Cubs barely getting past the Mets in extras.
5: The pitch. Crow Armstrong lines one down the right field line. Fair ball. It'll roll all the way to the corner. Shaw around third, digging for home. He scores. Pete Crow Armstrong, RBI double. And the Cubs take the lead, 4-3 over the Mets here in the 10th.
3: Nothing can stop me. I'm all the way up.
0: Thanks to the Cubs Radio Network. Find me a team that is more Jekyll and Hyde than the Chicago Cubs this year. 7-0 against the Mets, as if sweeping the doubleheader the other day wasn't enough. 7-0 against the Mets this season. The 4-3 win in extras tonight.
1: This Thursday was the first time ever that both the Yankees and the Mets lost without either of them allowing an earned run. You talk about the length of baseball. Talk about the length of the New York Yankees and the New York, well, again, Mets, Brooklyn Dodgers, all that. But just, there's some history for you. First time ever they both lose without giving up an earned run on either side. It was the Rays all over the Royals tonight.
4: Now the pitch.
6: There it goes, deep in the air, straightaway left, all the way back to the wall goes Meisner, and Junior has hit the D-ring and has a three-homer game. It's a three-run home run, and the Rays have a 13-0 lead. What a day to remember at Tropicana Field.
3: Nothing can stop me, I'm all the way up.
0: 620 WDAE. Now I got to hit social media and look for a highlight of that home run. One of three for Junior Caminero here in this game because I don't know what the heck a D-ring is.
1: I don't know if... Are we allowed
0: He hit the D-ring. I don't know what he said. He hit the D-ring. I don't know what that is. I got
1: to
0: look it up.
1: I'm afraid to Google this. I'm going to need my clear my hit search history. Over.
0: Clear the cache.
1: I don't
0: man.
1: Know. That's off the top of my head. I don't know what that is. I just know the Rays. Don't they have that pool out there in center field?
0: Yeah,
1: isn't
0: but
1: them. Were well, they even at home?
0: This one was at Kauffman Stadium.
1: Okay, so
0: no
1: they got the.
0: I think.
1: Out there.
0: Actually, I'm not positive about that. Maybe it wasn't.
1: Either way,
0: I'd have to look.
1: Maybe
0: that up.
1: Went in the water. One way or another, did the Rays actually had a combined no hitter going into the ninth for Carter Jensen to hit a home run. Final one tonight. It was the Athletics getting on top of the Giants.
7: Killian throws to Butler and is swung a line to right base hit. Stoners him to third. Up with the ball. Here's the throw to the plate. And it's going to be close, but he dives across with the lead run. And the A's take a 7-6 lead. Heim goes to third. Butler singles to right. 7-6 A's in the ninth.
3: Nothing can stop me. I'm all the way up.
0: Didn't end there. Athletics beat the Giants 9-6. Talk 650 KTSE with the call. I said the Yankees were a bad beat. True. So were the Giants. The A's trailed this game 6-3 and then just 6-2 actually earlier. And then over the course of the final few innings didn't stop, including four runs in the ninth inning to win this game.
1: There are some crazy games in baseball tonight. Like, obviously, there's that one, the Phillies just coming back, all the excitement out there. It's going to be a lot of fun. And I got to tell you, doing this show here tonight, Adam, I got a little of that World Cup fever. I didn't quite have it. I was excited to watch
0: in a loss.
1: Match. In a loss. Even in a loss. And I'll be excited to go for next Wednesday. We'll see how it goes. Against who?
0: Bosnia and
8: Herzegovina.
1: Herzegovina.
0: Ah, there it is.
1: Herzegovina.
0: I'm not sure that's not a recording. He says it exactly the same way.
1: He does
0: every
1: say
0: time.
1: It exactly the same. And I'm going to need to like study over the weekend and be ready to go for next week for that match. It's going to be a lot of fun. Plenty of soccer World Cup, obviously, this weekend. And I just got a little feeling something might be brewing on that NBA side of things with a potential trade as we're getting into it over the summer. Beautiful weekend coming up. But again, soccer's going to be the name of the game, and it'll be fun because there's. They still have the knockout, or I'm sorry, the group stages going on, and then we'll get to the
0: Correct.
1: Knockout over the weekend.
0: We
1: Isn't that nice, too? We get to sit
0: tomorrow.
1: Back and just, like, relax. We're already in. Like, we just get to sit back and relax. I love that.
0: Just till Wednesday.
1: Just till Wednesday. A little
0: it's
1: time
0: coming.
1: A little
0: I'm
1: relaxed.
0: Excited. I'm playing on my schedule around it Wednesday night.
1: Right. We'll be all around with Bosnia and
8: Herzegovina.
1: Final one on the way out. Adam, a pleasure, man. So happy to do the show. Tara, Jake, really appreciate you tonight. This has been Game Night on ESPN Radio. Sports Center All Night coming your way next with Jim Basquiel. 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

0: SportsCenter all night. Another blockbuster trade in the NBA.
1: His gift is passing the basketball. And look who he's passing it to. A superstar, if ever there was one. So certainly from a backcourt perspective, knowing how desperately they needed help at the point guard spot, you definitely answered that call.
0: Team USA wraps up group stage play.
2: You never want to have a loss in a World Cup, but if you lose a game in a World Cup, then in group stage. 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
0: An AL Cy Young contender toes the rubber in ball.
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0: The first overall pick is welcomed in Washington.
4: I want to be a piece of the puzzle that, you know, is part of the rebuild. I'm obviously a Wizards fan. I've been waiting for a long time. So, you know, we're trying to make the playoffs, trying to make it far in the playoffs. Like one person, Will said, he just said, you don't want to just make the playoffs. You want to go far in the playoffs. And I really felt that.
0: Plus, another night of action in the WNBA.
5: Oh, my. Just really pushing the pace tonight. 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
6: NBA trade season is fully underway in a record-setting scoring night in the WNBA. 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We've got plenty ahead in the show, and get it started with the U.S. at the World Cup.
7: The United States have now won 2 games in the World Cup.
8: I thought it was excellent. Everybody worked hard for one another.
9: It just shows for us, you know, that, you know, never not be ready, you know, because you don't know when your chance is going to get called up.
10: So this is a dream start, if you will, for the U.S. team.
6: Hey, the U.S. kept Christian Pulisic on the bench, sent out 9 new starters for its final World Cup group match against Turkey with its knockout round place already secured. U.S. finished that group stage with a 3-2 loss. Game-winning goal scored in extra time, 98th minute off a scramble in a front with Casey Keller. Jeremy Schapp on SportsCenter.
11: Turkey A wins 3-2.
12: That's why I don't bet, Jeremy.
11: Weston McKennie was the only guy in the starting 11 for the U.S. who started a game against Paraguay. We're talking about 10 guys who started who you wouldn't expect to start in the knockout stage in the next game. What did you make of Mauricio Pochettino's decision to rest everybody essentially except McKennie?
12: There's no right decision. There's no wrong decision. It all depends on how this leads up to that match at 32. If the match at 32, the team comes out and plays brilliantly, then it was a brilliant decision from Mauricio Pochettino. If the team comes out in the round at 32,

0: and looks stale, looks like they're not cohesive like they were, then we'll question the decision. Look, on the feel-good factor, everybody gets to play, you get minutes, you get starts, you get that. Yeah, that's brilliant. But we're not here for that. We're here to get as far in this tournament as possible. So time will tell. I know that's the old adage that we always laugh about as an analyst. But yeah, I'm going to question if they don't start the match well in San Jose, in Santa Clara.
1: Now, in terms of the result, right?
0: Yes.
1: Again, we're talking about a team mostly of substitutes, although we had other guys come on later in the game. You're allowed five now. What do you take away from this result in what is officially a meaningless game?
0: Look, Jeremy, if they had come back, okay, they scored the early goal. Turkey, fights back. We know how much pride they were coming to this match after the two losses. So then the U.S. gets the equalizer. Sebastian, good strike. See it out. Get the result. And instead, the slip-up at the end of the match just leaves that bad feeling in your mouth because you came back, you fought back, and then you couldn't see it out. And that's the frustrating side.
1: And they dominated, really, for the first 30 minutes of the second 100%. Half. Christian Pulisic comes in the 58th minute. We haven't seen him since the first half, 13 days ago against Paraguay. The calf injury, he was aggressive.
0: Yep.
1: He was effective. How would you assess his performance?
0: No, I really liked what I saw. I mean, and in some ways, it kind of questions me a little bit that why didn't he start? Start, play 60 minutes, and then come off, just to give yourself that more time. You've got 6-7 days before the next game. You don't need to worry about, fatigue or whatever else. But I did very much like what I saw from Christian, and he looks to be fully fit.
1: Now, we have to remember the next opponent for the U.S. is Bosnia-Herzegovina. Yep. That was just confirmed in the last couple of hours. They will be the opponent in 6 days up in Santa Clara. The U.S. has not defeated a European team in more than five years.
0: That's a scary stat.
1: Something to think about.
0: This Bosnian team is big. They're strong. They've got experience. But I think the athleticism of the U.S. should see it over the top.
1: Casey, thanks so much. Casey Keller. I'm Jeremy Schapp.
2: All right, yeah. So Pulisic gets some run late. Perhaps that's the positive sign coming out of this match. Jermaine Jones, though, not bullish.
3: I'm pretty happy that I know that nine guys coming back, because that's giving me a better feeling going into knockout stage.
4: You weren't impressed with what you saw?
3: No, because this is a tough game, yes, but I think the people who came in, you would definitely see the difference between the guys who come out or were outside. And I think this is clearly we have to talk about that. That's the reality. And we can be happy. We played against a Turkish team where we today, I think strongly believe if we play with the first 11 who played the first games, I think we will beat Turkey. That's my feeling. But it clearly shows too that if you have, 2-3 injuries and the people who have to step up for them, that it can be a problem. So, and that's my feeling, from that game, what I saw today or saw now with the 3-2 against Turkey, they lost, that the guys who had now the chance to step it up, well, I would say not every one of them stepped it up.
2: And the American team, as mentioned, had already won its group, clinched a matchup with Bosnia-Herzegovina in the round of 32 next week. 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Joining on Sportsmanlike this morning, DeMarcus Beasley, former U.S. international star. He, with Evan Cohen, Michelle Smallman, ESPN Radio, ESPN2, ESPN. PNU at 8:30 Eastern. Meantime, from the NBA, a day after the draft wrapped up, came a big deal. Ant-Man getting a backcourt running partner. LaMelo Ball, Josh Green going to Minnesota. Naz Reid, a 2033 unprotected first. Three first-round pick swaps and three second-rounders going the other way. Stephen A. Smith liking the look that Minnesota backcourt.
5: Well, number one, you can't dislike it. It's an elite backcourt. We have to remember that LaMelo averaged 20 this year, shooting 37% from three-point range. Him and Konkanipo were 2-1, respectively, in terms of three-point field goals made. LaMelo Ball made 272 three-pointers. So the brother can score, but his gift is passing the basketball. And look who he's passing it to, a superstar, if ever there was one, an Ant-Man, Anthony Edwards. So certainly from a backcourt perspective, knowing how desperately they need needed help at the point guard spot. You definitely answered that call. So I think it's definitely a huge, huge plus, and I give them credit for that.
2: Tim McMahon joining Freddie and Harry on the league-wide reaction.
4: I polled several coaches and executives in the league, and I got a pretty mixed response on that. And look, they had a glaring hole at point guard. They absolutely filled that. This also kind of calms down what was, I would say, forecasting of Ant potentially wanting out of Minnesota, right? Not, it wasn't coming from Ant. It wasn't coming from his representation or his inner circle, any of that. It was just people saying, those look like storm clouds that might be forming. Well, this is a trade that he wanted, so it calms that down.
2: How about the reaction from a front office guy, ESPN front office insider Bobby Marks? He joined Get Up.
6: They should be, well, the trade can't happen until July 6th, but if it could happen today, they would, I would be on with the league office like right now.
7: Sure, get this thing, sure it gets through.
6: Get this thing done.
7: Okay, not complaining if you're one of the other 28 teams?
6: No, I mean, when you look at it, eventually, from Minnesota's perspective, they traded Julius Randle and Naz Reid for LaMelo Ball. And that does not include the draft picks. Who's playing? Who's your size? You basically just lost your two forwards for a guard. And, yes, you needed guard depth, and you brought back Ayo Dosunmu. So there's work to do for the Timberwolves here with limited financial flexibility. You got no draft picks left. The kitty's empty. From Charlotte, they're saying, wait a minute. We won 40-plus games last year, but we're not good enough, right? And as Tim said, a little bit of fool's gold. We still have a good team. Let's take advantage of a player who played 72 games, the most in 5 years here with him.
2: Along those lines, Freddie Coleman, not exactly bullish on the deal for the Wolves.
8: These are the type of moves to get head coaches fired.
2: Mm-hmm.
8: I know if I'm Chris Finch, I'm looking at my general manager going, what in the name of Anthony Edwards are y'all doing? There's a way to make sure he has help, but not by reducing us in size, where we move on from Julius Randle, we move on from Naz Reid, and a couple of years ago, moving on from Karl-Anthony Towns. Three guys who can score on the front line. Two as starters, one coming off the bench.
2: More on that LaMelo Ball trade later in the show. Let's keep it with the association. The Lakers gave Austin Reaves a $185 million max deal over 4 years. What's LeBron's future with the team? Brian Windhorst joining the Pat McAfee Show.
9: Making assumptions that LeBron would take a lot less money. I see people making that assumption. I just don't think it's smart. Now, he may get there. He may get to a spot where he's willing to take that kind of money, but he is still a max level player. This is still one of the top 20 players in the NBA. The only real way that I can see the Cavs could get LeBron the money would be to do a trade with Jared Allen. That's something that the Lakers would do. But I don't think that would improve the Cavs. You know, if you give away your franchise center, I don't see the pathway there. But we'll see what happens with LeBron. The Lakers really have two choices. So now they got $50 million left. One, they can go to LeBron first and say, LeBron, you averaged 22-7-6 last year. At the end of the season, when Austin was hurt and Luka was hurt, you were healthy. You helped us. You helped carry us into the second round. We're going to give you a representative contract, whatever that's going to be, $25 million, $30 million, whatever. And then they're going to have less salary cap space, and they're going to have to go try to figure it out. The other thing they could do is do it the other way, and they could go try to spend cap space on trying to find wing defenders and trying to find a big man. Because at some point, guys, they got to get a big man. If you're going to have Luka Doncic and Austin Reaves, your two highest paid players, which is fine, like, you're going to win a lot of games. Those guys are studs. You're going to score. You got to have someone to protect you on the back line. Just got to happen. And if they go that route first and they do it by trade or signing, and then they come back to LeBron and say, hey, man, this is what we got left. You know, I don't know.
2: Shams Charania on how the Lakers are currently operating.
10: The Lakers have been operating on parallel paths. One is their checklist of Austin Reaves, LeBron James, Rui Hachimura. The other is seeing the trade market and seeing, can we go absorb a player and bring him into our salary cap space? But there was a check-in call made, to my understanding, early in free agency once teams were able to start negotiating with their own free agents after the NBA Finals. Since then, though, there hasn't been much communication, from my understanding, between the Lakers and LeBron James' side,
11: right,
10: and certainly not an offer yet.
11: Yeah.
10: So they're trying to see what can we do with this $50 million of space, potentially, and then where does that leave LeBron?
2: Keep it on the hard floor. WNBA, a huge scoring night north of the border.
12: Come on, Mabry for three.
2: Man, As heard on Amazon Prime, Marina Mabry matched the WNBA scoring record with 53 points, helping the Toronto Tempo rout the LA Sparks 125-97. She tied the mark set by Liz Cambage for Dallas against New York, July of 2018. Asia Wilson also for Vegas against Atlanta, August of 23. Mabry was 17 of 28 from the floor, hitting 9 of 18 from beyond the arc.
11: I just think a lot of things go into it. We've had some rough starts to the quarters. We've also had so many moving parts. We've had some injuries, some people in and out of the lineup. So just stepping up for my team where they need me. We needed to start better, so I knew that I was going to be super aggressive today. And then just my teammates finding me. Like, we have an elite-level point guard that finds me every single time I'm open, and also our bigs coming back really helps. They set great screens for me, so a lot of shout-out to my teammates.
2: Yeah, shout-out to the Tempo, by the way. Expansion team getting it done. Mabry on that record-setting night. You're listening to SportsCenter all night on ESPN Radio and the ESPN app. I'm Jim Baskwell. From baseball, the Phillies again on the comeback trail.
13: Abrams shaded way up the middle. Meade off the line at third. The pitch, swing and a high drive. Deep left field on its way. Back to the wall. Lyle, it's out of room. It's gone. And it's happened again. Harper this time. Bryce Harper puts the Phillies on top. 7-5 in the top of the ninth. 18th home run of the season for Harper. And he points up at the kids who have been taunting him all night long.
2: As heard on Sports Radio 94 WIP, Bryce Harper, the go-ahead two-run home run in the ninth. Derek Hill followed with a three-run clout. Phillies rallied from an early five-run deficit, beat the Nationals 10-5. They came from behind for a third straight game, winning the series by scoring 15 runs in the ninth inning against the majors' worst pen. They also became the first team in history to win two straight games after being down to their last strike with the bases empty prior to this night, trailing 5-0 to the Nats after they scored four runs off ace Christopher Sanchez. So everything going right for Philadelphia within four games, the top spot in the NL East.
14: 2-2, bottom five, Red Sox and Yankees. Payoff pitch is swung on and driven high and deep into left field. It is off the top of the wall and out of here. Caleb Darvin says adios. A two-run homer, and the Red Sox have it. And they lead it 4-2.
2: As heard on 93.7 FM WEEI, Caleb Durbin broke the tie with a two-run swat in the fifth. Red Sox beat the Yanks 6-3. Aroldis Chapman, his 15th save. Boston beating New York at Fenway Park for the first time this season after the Yanks swept them three times in April. 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Coming up, more from the baseball bunch, like the mess that is the Mets and a surprise at the World Cup. 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
19: Hammer to left field. 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Mike Trout, how's that to start the season?
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19: Oh my goodness, he crushed it. 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
19: Judge back some more. Leaping and he caught it. Out of here. Mookie Betts. Shohei Ohtani.
15: Until a champion is crowned at the World Series.
19: And the Dodgers have won it. Repeat champions for the first time in baseball in 25 years. The Dodgers are World Series champs.
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1: Yeah, we're back on SportsCenter All Night with more from that baseball bunch.
2: The pitch. Crow Armstrong lines one down the right field line. Fair ball. It'll roll all the way to the corner. Shaw around third, digging for home. He scores. Pete Crow Armstrong, RBI double. And the Cubs take the lead, 4-3 over the Mets here in the 10th.
1: Heard on the Cubs radio network, the former Mets top prospect, Pete Crow Armstrong, the game-winning RBI double in the 10th. Cubs sweep the Mets at Citi Field, 4-3. The Mets are clearly the worst-run organization in the majors. They can't field, they can't hit, they can't pitch. They still employ Carlos Mendoza. Think about that versus what the Phillies did in moving off Thompson to Mattingly and how that transpired. Run prevention was David Stern's buzzword in letting Pete Alonso hit free agency and walk. They are the worst fielding team in the bigs, bar none. Six errors on Wednesday, two more leading to a trio of unearned runs on Thursday. Stearns is a snake oil salesman who moved off David Peterson to deal to the Cubs. Jeff Passan, not David Peterson. Passan on more moves that could be ahead for the Mets.
3: Well, the Mets' struggles don't look to be abating anytime soon, Christine. And while they haven't committed to a sell-off at this point before the August 3rd trade deadline, the expectation is that Freddy Peralta is going to be the top player that teams are interested in. And Freddy Peralta came to New York hoping to be the Mets' number one, to be at the front of their rotation along with Nolan McClain. And he's struggled this season. The command hasn't been good, the stuff has ticked down, and the results have not been great. But it's their left-handed relievers who, to me, are most interesting. And A.J. Minter and Brooks Raley, two guys who, in a class of relief pitching on the trade market that's not very good, have a chance to command a really high price.
1: Yeah, Peralta did bounce back after getting shelled in Philadelphia. He was done in, of course, by that Mets' porous D.
4: Now the pitch. There it goes, deep in the air, straight away left, all the way back to the wall goes Meisner, and Junior has hit the D-ring, and it's a three-homer game. It's a three-run home run, and the Rays have a 13-0 lead. What a day to remember at Tropicana Field.
1: At 620 WDAE, Junior Caminero, three home runs in the game. Also, the Rays were working on a combined no-no.
5: Kimbrel delivers. Jensen hits it high in the air, deep right center field. Mazes to the track. He looks up. That ball's out of here. No hitter gone. Shutout gone. Hitting streak extended for Carter Jensen. A two-run homer for Carter Jensen in the top of the ninth inning. And there will not be no-hitter history today at Tropicana Field.
1: Now, given up by Craig Kimbrel, 13-2 is your final.
6: Be remiss if I didn't bring up a very important anniversary. 0-1, and Trammell hammers this down the right field line. Ball is hooking. Will it stay fair? And it is a fair ball and a home run for Taylor Trammell. Bye-bye perfect game. Bye-bye shutout. Astros bring up a very important anniversary. 0-1, and Trammell hammers this down the right field line. Ball is hooking. Will it stay fair? And it is a fair ball and a home run for Taylor Trammell. Bye-bye perfect game.

0: for 4 yesterday and has multiple hits in 5 of his last 7. 0-1. Swinging a fly ball deep left center. Straw back on the track. He looks up and it's out of here. A 3-run home run for Wyatt Langford. He leaves the yard again and the Rangers are on top 4-0.
1: That was the game's big blow. 105-3. The Fan, Wyatt Langford with 2 aboard. Rangers take the Jays. That's a 6-5 final. How about the A's in a comeback?
2: Killian throws to Butler and is swung a line to right. Base hit. Stoners him to third. Up with the ball. Here's the throw to the plate. And it's going to be close, but he dives across with the lead run. And the A's take a 7-6 lead. Heim goes to third. Butler singles to right. 7-6 A's in the ninth.
1: Let's talk 650 KTSC. Jonah Heim's RBI single tied the game. Lawrence Butler follow with that go-ahead knock. A's scored 4 times with 2 out in the ninth. 9-6 rally over the Giants. This guy's having a good year for the Pirates.
3: Doubled in a run. And there's a base hit to center field for Brandon Lau. There's the insurance run as Davis comes in. It's 4-1 Bucks.
4: Yeah, that makes a nice, comfortable going into the ninth inning.
1: That's 93-7. The Fan, Brandon Lau, also hit his team-leading 19th home run. Pirates over the M's 5-1. He leads the Bucks with 51 knocked in after being acquired from Tampa in an offseason deal. More from the World Cup. Scoring in the 77th minute, Ecuador advanced to the knockout stage, rallying for a 2-1 win over Germany. The Germans had clinched first place in Group E prior to this matchup. Stuart Robson, ESPN soccer analyst, on a much-deserved W.
5: When you look at this Ecuador side, you're surprised that they haven't done particularly well because they've got some good players. Caicedo, Valencia, the front player, Estupiñan, the left back. These are all good players, and they haven't really performed that well. But today, they showed a lot of determination, a lot of energy, a lot of pace. They played some good football at times. They had to defend for their lives late on in the game, but they did everything they could to get back into the game. And I think they deserved it in the end.
1: Brian Barbary scored his 3rd goal of the World Cup. Netherlands got a pair of goals that deflected off Tunisia in its own net in a 3-1 victory that gave the Dutch the top spot in Group F. Ivory Coast advanced to the knockout round for the first time in history. 2-0 over Curacao. Australia, Paraguay, they play to a scoreless draw. That clinches a spot in the knockout round, likely for both. Ditto for Japan and Sweden after they play to a 1-1 draw. Again, World Cup recap brought to you by Gusto. 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And they're talking World Cup this morning on Unsportsmanlike. Evan Cohen, Michelle Smallman, Chris Canty, joined by DeMarcus Beasley, former U.S. international star. 8:30 Eastern, he joins the show. Coming up, U.S. wraps group play in the World Cup, and then it's on to the knockout round. More NBA news like Jaylen Brown's future. What is it in Boston? That's next. This is SportsCenter All Night on ESPN Radio.
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13: Hey, it's Evan Cohen. 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
1: Again, our top stories. U.S. drops their final group stage match of the World Cup. 3-2 loss to Turkey. LaMelo Ball dealt to the Wolves as the NBA trade season is fully underway. Marina Mabry matches WNBA single-game scoring record with 53 against L.A. Phillies rally late again. Another comeback win. Bryce Harper, game-winning blow. And the Red Sox best the Yankees for the first time at Fenway this season. Again, having already clinched the spot in the knockout round, the United States has sent out 9 new starters for its final World Cup group match against Turkey. It showed as they finished with a 3-2 loss. Game-winning goal scored in extra time, 98th minute off a scramble in front. Reaction from Hercules Gomez and Jurgen Klinsmann.
2: A loss is a loss, and you never want to have a loss in the World Cup. But if you lose a game in a World Cup, then in group stage. So yeah. Because now you advance, and from now on, it's not allowed anymore, or you're out. Mauricio's game plan was, you know, to give his second team basically a run, to give them a chance to prove themselves. And if that was his main goal with this game, then it's fine. It's fine. Obviously, I don't like losing, no matter when. For Turkey, it was really important to save their faces.
3: Yes.
2: You know, because obviously they're deeply disappointed because they lost to Paraguay and Australia, and they could not have flown home losing again. So for them, it worked out well then to get away with 3 points with the last game. But from American's perspective, if it was just meant to be a test and give the guys a run, all right, you know, we'll take it that way. Every coach would have done it differently because, you know, we're all different. Everybody has a different opinion. I hope that he saw what he wanted to see.
4: I've got no problem with the loss. As Jurgen said, you'd rather not lose. And if you did, group stage, there's circumstances to this. But it's the way you go about it that I don't think this team was set up in the right way to compete. And once changes came about, the team battled, did what they needed to do. They had a very good comeback. You'd like to see them close it out,
3: yeah.
4: Not give it up in the final 30 seconds.
1: Yeah, positive is Christian Pulisic came off the bench, got some runs, so you have to expect him in the next matchup. MLS on Apple TV, play-by-play man Jake Zivin joining game night.
5: What he adds is unpredictability in a one-on-one situation. If you watch the first half against Paraguay, the amount of times when he got the ball on the left wing, that's usually where he likes to be, and he was just running at the Paraguayan defenders and honestly destroying them. That's what he adds. When you have a player like that, it causes nerves in the opposing defense. It's something for them to worry about. If you don't have that dynamic player on the field, it can be more comfortable for an opposing team to just kind of sit back, let everything happen in front of them, and they're not super worried about a game-breaking type player.
1: Again, why'd they rest everybody? Because the American team had already won its group, clinched a matchup against Bosnia-Herzegovina in the round of 32 next week. What about that matchup and the challenges that brings? Breck Shea, Jeff Cameron, ESPN soccer analysts on that.
6: Bosnia's a big team, a physical team, and tonight, Turkey... They were more physical than us. They won more second balls than us, so tonight was a good test. And we can go back to the drawing board and figure out where things went wrong. But we're going to need to bring it against Bosnia. They lead the tournament with 3 goals off corner kicks. So right there, we're going to have to step up and not let them get any room and just show up like we did in the first 2 games. I mean, tonight we had a setback. We showed adversity and we fought back. So we can take away a positive from that.
7: Like Breck said, you know, coming back into the game, we started off the game fantastic. We go up 1-0. They claw themselves back in, goes 1-1, then they go up. We fought back to show a little bit of resilience. The only thing I'd like to see is us to close out the game. We can't give that late opportunity. Going into Bosnia, like Breck said, they're very, very physical. European-based side, we've struggled against them. So we got to match the intensity from the first moment and dictate the pace. We were too slow in the first half. In the second half, we started changing the tempo, started creating more opportunities. We have to do that for 90 minutes straight against Bosnia. They had a great result against Canada. We've shown that we can beat Canada, and we're the better team. We got to prove that next week.
1: Again, World Cup Reaction brought to you by Gusto. 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NBA big deal with LaMelo Ball and Josh Green going from Charlotte to Minnesota. Naz Reid and draft capital going the other way. 2033 unprotected first rounder to the Hornets. 3 first round pick swaps. 3 second rounders as well. Team PTI, Kornheiser and Wilbon on who won the deal.
3: All right, Wilbon, do you like the LaMelo Ball trade more for Minnesota or for Charlotte?
8: For Charlotte. I'm going to be one of the few people. People keep talking about how dynamic the backcourt is going to be in Minnesota. They're giving away trophies for being dynamic? I don't think so, because the front court, they just gave away 34 points and 13 rebounds a game in the persons of Naz Reid and Julius Randle. Now, I get it. They got Jaden McDaniels still there. Gobert is still there. Ain't going to give you much offensively. They like a 6'11 French forward they got in terms of potential. But, Tony, Charlotte can now trot out there. In addition to Knipple, Naz Reid, the aforementioned, Brandon Miller, who's been a good young player, Miles Bridges, they can now put Kobe White out there. And you can say, well, wait a minute, Kobe White's not as productive, you know, as the person that was traded to Minnesota.
3: Yeah.
8: Yes, he is. Kobe White last year averaged 20.4 points a game on 36% shooting, which is only 1% lower, and he shot 37% from three the previous year than LaMelo Ball. So, no, it's right there. Is he as slick a passer? Does he is stylish? And is he going to get the screams and the oohs and the ahs as Melo? No, but I don't trust Melo. Maybe you do. Maybe they must in the Twin Cities. I don't get that.
3: Yeah, I'm not going to disagree vehemently. I'm not as high on Kobe White as you are. You see something that I haven't yet seen, because when I look at LaMelo Ball, I see a charismatic player.
8: He is.
3: And I see a charismatic player at the center of a team that was getting better with him being the focal point. After January 1st last season, they went 33-16. So I look at this and I wonder, well, why are you doing this? You were on the launching pad and LaMelo Ball was a centerpiece. Why are you doing this? In terms of Minnesota, we agree down the line. Yes, it's going to make Anthony Edwards better, sure, but they have to beat Oklahoma City and San Antonio, who were just being lauded for drafting big.
8: Yeah.
3: They were already big, and now they've gotten bigger, and Minnesota has gotten smaller. Maybe somebody knows more than I know about this, and maybe they think that that backcourt will get 60 points a game. Maybe that will happen. But I don't know how, when everybody else goes big, I'm not certain that going small is the right way to go right now.
8: Tony, Houston in that conference is big. I mean, Utah is huge, and they're coming. And so the Minnesota's going to have to be doing this to Utah, if not this season, the next. And so I get you want to make Anthony Edwards happy. This better make him happy, because I get it. He doesn't want to get off the bus and see a double team. And LaMelo Ball will help avoid that. But who's going to grab a rebound? Who's going to defend? Who's going to do all those things that guys like Naz Reid and Julius Randle did? That's it. We're done. Back to you.
1: Wilbon is so on it. Tim McMahon, Brian Windhorst with more on LaMelo.
4: And look, I know that LaMelo is an incredibly popular player. My 8-year-old loves him, okay? I know that his game at times is very attractive. he's struggled being healthy, and frankly, when he was their best player, the Hornets struggled as a team.
9: This is the Charlotte Hornets saying they thought that their success last year with LaMelo Ball as a driving force was fool's gold. This is them saying we do not believe in LaMelo Ball. Yes, they squeezed the Wolves for everything they could, but this is not a superstar return package. This is moving LaMelo Ball when they had an opportunity to move on with their franchise. And for the Wolves, this is a swing, and this is telling all those vultures that are circling from other front offices, go somewhere else. Shoot. Get away from here. Because this is a move that is telling Anthony Edwards, we are all in to win right now. And obviously, Ant was involved in this. Ant was consulted in this. And this is something that he wanted. He wanted to be paired with another potential star. And I say potential because LaMelo Ball has not proven himself as a superstar in this league yet.
10: My understanding is the Celtics were not willing to part with enough young players and assets to get a deal done. For the second time in 4 years, the Celtics have offered Jaylen Brown in a trade. If you're Boston, there is going to be fallout from this.
11: That's
10: going
11: to be a hard bridge to repair now.
1: How is that relationship, Jaylen Brown, Boston, Celtics? He's under contract. He's a great player, Finals MVP. Why not keep him? And no trade with the Bucks for Giannis. Mike Brown, though, still be on the move this offseason. Shams Charania on NBA Today.
12: The biggest name that I hear right now on the trade front is Jaylen Brown of the Celtics. The Celtics are actively engaged with multiple interested teams in Jaylen Brown. And around the league, the word is right now that the Celtics are discussing deals with a purpose. Jaylen Brown has 3 years left on his deal at a supermax clip. But we know they made an offer of Jaylen Brown and 2 first-round picks for Giannis Antetokounmpo. They didn't get Giannis. And now they are discussing deals with multiple teams around Jaylen Brown. And so technically there is an urgency because of the length of his contract. Mm. But depending how this offseason goes, depending how long this trade situation develops, the urgency could start on either end of the spectrum of this. There's no doubt these hard conversations between the Celtics and Jaylen Brown are continuing to go on.
1: Yeah, it's one thing when his name's dangled about in a deal for Giannis, who is a stud, a star player, but what might the Celtics get in a trade for Jaylen Brown? Brian Windhorst joining Unsportsmanlike.
13: He's going to get traded. Obviously, they offered him very strongly, you know, to the Bucks. The Brad Stevens came out and said many, many wonderful things about him and respectful and all that stuff. He never said he wasn't trading him, which he obviously could have done. And he met with Jaylen before this happened, and he didn't meet with him to say, hey, are you summering in Greece? Are you summering? Are you going to try the Mediterranean? Like, he obviously told him that they're seriously good at a chance they're going to trade him. Jaylen Brown is 29 years old, coming off his best season, under contract for 3 years. Those are things that you like. It's not a guarantee that they're going to be able to find a deal that they like that's going to improve the team, but I think they are intending to trade him.
1: A big stays put. Suns finalizing a deal to bring back center Mark Williams, $38 million on a 3-year deal. Meantime, 2 days after former BYU star was landed with the top pick, the Wizards introduce A.J. DeBonsa.
14: I've been trying to embrace the challenge my whole life. Nothing comes easy, but I want to be a piece of the puzzle that, you know, is part of the rebuild. Obviously, Wizards fans have been waiting for a long time, so, you know, we're trying to make the playoffs, trying to make it far in the playoffs. Like one person, Will, said, he just said, you don't want to just make the playoffs, you want to go far in the playoffs, and I really felt that. So just want to be a piece of the puzzle. Obviously, probably need a couple more pieces, a couple more practices. Maybe a few more years, but, you know, if they trust the process, we can get it far.
1: Yeah, the Grizz also introducing Cam Boozer, who landed third overall to Memphis, thus a chip on the shoulder.
15: I think most definitely. You know, I think it's, like you said, that's how I feel. And I think just being here in this organization and seeing the vision of this team, I think there's no reason why that's not achievable for me. You know, I think a lot of it comes with team success, and I think being here is really exciting to see what we can do. But I mean, there's definitely a chip on my shoulder.
1: A whole lot of talent, not only at the very top of this past NBA draft. That first round was flooded with it. LeBaron Fylon goes to the Sixers, landing the former Alabama star point guard. His former coach, Nate Oates, joining Amber and Ian.
16: A lot of it is like some playmaking, you know, like got guys that can make shots. You know, we recruited A.J. DeBonsa, ends up going to BYU and had an unbelievable year and goes number one, but he's got length, athleticism, skill to make shots. You know, Mikel Brown, we recruited him. I thought he was super talented. You know, I think he's going to, you know, he had some outstanding games as a freshman at Louisville. You know, Braden Burries, we played against him. We recruited him, too. I think big, strong, tough, physical guard. I think he's going to do great in Milwaukee. You know, I mean, you kind of go down the list. There's guys with real high upside, but I think they're going to be able to come in and play right away, too. You know, some of these guys, it's not like they got upside that's going to take 3 years. Some of these guys are ready to play immediately and average double figures. Probably got a chance to start on their team. So I think that's the big thing, just the amount of guys that are going to be able to step in and play immediately in a pretty good role.
1: In the meantime, from the NFL, no supplemental draft this season. So Brendan Sorsby, the former Texas Tech quarterback, in limbo for at least the next year. Jeremy Fowler on the subject of if teams would have been interested to take him.
17: Well, there was a lot of interest. I mean, teams are really high on the player. If you take the gambling situation out of it, now that's certainly a process that they need to vet. But he's considered an effortless thrower and a big-time athlete, and you don't see very many of those very often. So I believe some teams actually had a first-round grade on him. Now, they probably weren't giving up a first-round pick in the supplemental draft, which is a different dynamic. But as one team exec told me, if he were in April's draft, he probably would have been a late first-round pick. So somebody would have placed a draft pick on him in the supplemental draft had he made it there. That's a moot point now because the league just didn't see they really didn't see a compelling reason to host the draft when they got Sorsby's application pretty late in the process. Didn't really see a compelling argument as to why he should be in. So they just decided, hey, we'll see you in April if you want to be an NFL player. And so that kind of complicates matters, but there was interest for sure.
1: Yeah, they gave him the built-in suspension right there, no doubt. Dan Graziano talking NFL and on Sportsmanlike this morning. ESPN NFL Insider joins the show at 7:30 Eastern. Peter Rosenberg at 9:15, co-host of Don Hahn and Rosenberg and WWE commentator. Again, 9:15. 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Coming up, we'll take a look at potential work stoppage from Major League Baseball and have the night's top play all queued up. That's next. 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
20: Here's Derrick Henry. Nobody runs the ball in such a way that you can imagine what it sounds like. The whistling of air, the whoosh, or in the way that his quarterback has described him, the ka-chow. Since we're on Disney Plus, I should make a Pixar Cars reference. He's like Lightning McQueen in Tomater's body. Holy smokes.
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2: Hey, it's Evan Cohen. Coming up Friday, we'll continue to react to the Wolves' blockbuster trade and what the pairing of LaMelo Ball with Anthony Edwards means for the rest of the West. 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
3: Need off the line at third. The pitch, swing and a high drive. Deep left field, on its way. Back to the wall. Lyle, it's out of room. It's gone. And it's happened again. Harper this time. Bryce Harper puts the Phillies on top. 7-5 in the top of the ninth. 18th home run of the season for Harper. And he points up at the kids who have been taunting him all night long.
1: The Phillies are just getting it done late. That two-run swat, they follow with a three-run blast, and after falling behind 5-0, get a 10-5 win over the Nats. Sports Radio 94 WIP on that call. Now, could we possibly have a work stoppage in Major League Baseball? Certainly looks like it's going down that road. ESPN MLB reporter Jesse Rogers joining Game Night on the biggest keys for Major League Baseball's latest CBA proposal.
4: This is all under a salary cap system. That's important to know because the union really doesn't want to negotiate any of the little details within a cap system, but the league is still going to make the offer. They're sort of legally bound to listen to it, the union is. And so today the league unveiled their final phase of a salary cap system. The headline is, if you're a free agent, you can only sign with another team for a maximum contract of 5 years and 15% of the cap, which right now would be, let's say you want to go to another team this offseason, you can sign for 5 years and $202 million. If you want to stay with your own team, you can sign for 6 years. And that's the sort of cornerstone player provision, they're calling it, similar to the Larry Bird exception in the NBA, where a team can retain its own star by offering a sixth year and 16% of its cap.
1: Now, Jeff, passing on what that means to the CBA negotiation.
5: We have to understand that Major League Baseball operates in a world in which Juan Soto is playing under a 15-year, $765 million contract that was gotten in free agency. And so to suggest to players that the max you can get, unless you resign with a team, is 5 years, and if you resign with a team, it's six. And the max money you can get is $202 million. If you resign with a team, $265 million. It went over like a lead balloon. And everything goes back for the players to a very simple idea. All of these numbers that they're throwing around, whether it's the cap numbers themselves, whether it's the max contract numbers, there's one number that matters, and it's the amount of money that players would get under this proposed 50-50 split. The union looks at it like, otherwise, we're just moving money from one place to another. And it's the fundamental issue of the cap itself that they're most opposed to, in addition, of course, to some of the tangential things that MLB has proposed.
1: Back to hoops in a special night in the WNBA.
6: Chance Gray averages about 11 minutes, playing about 9 of them. Mabry, 50! The first 50-point game of her career! What a special night!
7: Incredible.
1: As heard on Amazon Prime, Marina Mabry matched the WNBA scoring record with 53 points to help the Toronto Tempo rout the LA Sparks 125-97. They are an expansion team. Mabry was 17 of 28 from the field, hitting 9 of 18 three-pointers.
6: Akinbuale recognizing way outside up the front of the iron, and it comes down to the Aces. Oh, and way out running, Asia Wilson, and to her totals. 32, Jackie Feininger.
1: As heard on NBA TV, Asia Wilson scored 32. Vegas avoids being swept by Dallas 99-84. Chelsea Gray finished with 12 points, 9 assists for the Aces, becoming the fourth player in WNBA history to reach at least 4,500 points and 2,000 assists in her career. She has 2,003 now career assists.
8: Bad pass from Althea, and Johnson all the way by herself puts it in.
7: An 11-point lead now for the Storm.
1: Yeah, Flaw J. Johnson, as heard on WNBA League Pass, scored a career-high 28 points. Seattle snapped an 11-game skid against New York, 99-88. And sportsmanlike guest list starts with Dan Graziano talking NFL at 7:30 Eastern. DeMarcus Beasley talking World Cup at 8:30 Eastern. And Peter Rosenberg, co-host Don Hahn and Rosenberg, and WWE commentator at 9:15. ESPN Radio, ESPN2, ESPNU, Evan Cohen, Michelle Smallman, and Chris Canny. NHL, Kraken look like they had a deal agreed upon for Jason Robertson with Dallas. He, though, did not agree to it. $15 million he would have got a year over an eight-year span. And don't forget, the Maple Leafs hold the first pick in the NHL draft. That comes later on tonight, where Penn State star Gavin McKenna is expected to be the top overall pick in that NHL draft. We will have a full look back at round one of the NHL draft later on tonight. Coming up, the U.S. wraps group play at the World Cup. We got a reaction to LaMelo being dealt to the Wolves. That's next. This is ESPN Radio.
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20: Hey, it's Evan Cohen. 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
23: James Dolan is the owner of the New York Knicks. Dolan was asked if he wanted to bring back this entire team. And he said, we're willing to stretch, but there are certain things in the NBA that you'd have to be suicidal to do. One of them is the second apron.
24: This is why the New York Knicks are better off when James Dolan's not near a microphone. 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

0: 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Another blockbuster trade in the NBA.
1: His gift is passing the basketball. And look who he's passing it to. A superstar, if ever there was one. So certainly from a backcourt perspective, knowing how desperately they needed help at the point guard spot, you definitely answered that call.
0: Team USA wraps up group stage play.
2: You never want to have a loss in the World Cup, but if you lose a game in a World Cup, then in group stage. 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Because now you advance, and from now on, it's not allowed anymore, or you're out.
0: An AL Cy Young contender toes the rubber in Boston.
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0: The first overall pick is welcomed in Washington.
4: I want to be a piece of the puzzle that, you know, is part of the rebuild. I'm obviously a Wizards fan. I've been waiting for a long time. So, you know, we're trying to make the playoffs, trying to make it far in the playoffs. Like one person, Will said, he just said, you don't want to just make the playoffs. You want to go far in the playoffs. And I really felt that.
0: Plus, another night of action in the WNBA.
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6: 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We've got plenty ahead in the show, and get it started with the U.S. at the World Cup.
7: The United States have now won 2 games in the World Cup.
8: I thought it was excellent. Everybody worked hard for one another.
9: It just shows for us, you know, that, you know, never not be ready, you know, because you don't know when your chest is going to get called up.
10: So this is a dream start, if you will, for the U.S. team.
6: The U.S. kept Christian Pulisic on the bench, sent out 9 new starters for its final World Cup group match against Turkey, with its knockout round place already secured. U.S. finished that group stage with a 3-2 loss. Game-winning goal scored in extra time, 98th minute off a scramble in a front. With Casey Keller, Jeremy Schapp on SportsCenter.
11: Turkey A wins 3-2.
12: That's why I don't bet, Jeremy.
11: Weston McKennie was the only guy in the starting 11 for the U.S. who started a game against Paraguay. We're talking about 10 guys who started who you wouldn't expect to start in the knockout stage in the next game. What did you make of Mauricio Pochettino's decision to rest everybody, essentially, except McKennie?
12: Yeah, there's no right decision. There's no wrong decision. It all depends on how this leads up to that match of 32. If the match of 32, the team comes out and plays brilliantly, then it was a brilliant decision from Mauricio Pochettino. If the team comes out in the round of 32 and looks stale, looks like they're not cohesive like they were, then we'll question the decision. Look, on the feel-good factor, everybody gets to play. You get minutes, you get starts, you get that. Yeah, that's brilliant. But we're not here for that. We're here to get as far in this tournament as possible. So time will tell. I know that's the old adage that we always laugh about as an analyst. But yeah, I'm going to question if they don't start the match well in San Jose, in Santa Clara.
11: Now, in terms of the result, right?
12: Yes.
11: Again, we're talking about a team mostly of substitutes, although we had other guys come on later in the game. You're allowed 5 now. What do you take away from this result in what is officially a meaningless game?
12: Look, Jeremy, if they had come back, okay, they scored their early goal, Turkey, you know, fights back. We know how much pride they were coming to this match after the 2 losses. So then the U.S. gets the equalizer. Sebastian, good strike. See it out. Get the result. And instead, the slip-up at the end of the match just leaves that bad feeling in your mouth because you came back, you fought back, and then you couldn't see it out. And that's the frustrating side.
11: And they dominated, really, for the first 30 minutes of the second
12: 100%.
11: Half. Christian Pulisic comes in the 58th minute. We haven't seen him since the first half, 13 days ago against Paraguay. The calf injury, he was aggressive.
12: Yep.
11: He was effective. How would you assess his performance?
12: No, I really liked what I saw. I mean, and in some ways, it kind of questions me a little bit that why didn't he start? Start, play 60 minutes, and then come off, just to give yourself that more time. You've got 6-7 days before the next game. You don't need to worry about, you know, fatigue or whatever else. But I did very much like what I saw from Christian, and he looks to be fully fit.
11: Now, we have to remember the next opponent for the U.S. is Bosnia-Herzegovina. Yep. That was just confirmed in the last couple of hours. They will be the opponent in 6 days up in Santa Clara. The U.S. has not defeated a European team in more than five years.
12: That's a scary stat.
11: Something to think about. This
12: Bosnian team is big. They're strong. They've got experience. But I think the athleticism of the U.S. should see it over the top.
11: Casey, thanks so much. For Casey Keller, I'm Jeremy Schapp.
6: All right, yeah. So, Pulisic gets some run late. Perhaps that's the positive sign coming out of this match. Jermaine Jones, though, not bullish.
13: I'm pretty happy that I know that nine guys coming back, because that's giving me a better feeling going into knockout stage.
14: You weren't impressed with what you saw?
13: No, because this is a tough game, yes, but I think the people who came in, you would definitely see the difference between the guys who come out or were outside. And I think this is clearly, we have to talk about that. That's the reality. And we can be happy. We played against a Turkish team where we today, I think strongly believe if we play with the first 11 who played the first games, I think we will beat Turkey. That's my feeling. But it clearly shows too that if you have, two, three injuries and the people who have to step up for them, that it can be a problem. So, and that's my feeling from that game, what I saw today or saw now with the 3-2 against Turkey, they lost, that the guys who had now the chance to step it up, well, I would say not every one of them stepped it up.
6: And the American team, as mentioned, had already won its group, clinched a matchup with Bosnia-Herzegovina in the round of 32 next week. 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Joining on Sportsmanlike this morning, DeMarcus Beasley, former U.S. international star. With Evan Cohen, Michelle Smallman, ESPN Radio, ESPN2, ESPN. PNU at 8:30 Eastern. Meantime, from the NBA, a day after the draft wrapped up, came a big deal. Ant-Man getting a backcourt running partner. LaMelo Ball, Josh Green going to Minnesota. Naz Reid, a 2033 unprotected first. Three first-round pick swaps and three second-rounders going the other way. Stephen A. Smith liking the look of that Minnesota backcourt.
15: Well, number one, you can't dislike it. It's an elite backcourt. We have to remember that LaMelo averaged 20 this year, shooting 37% from three-point range. Him and Colin Knipple were 2-1 respectively in terms of three-point field goals made. LaMelo Ball made 272 three-pointers. So the brother can score, but his gift is passing the basketball. And look who he's passing it to. A superstar, if ever there was one, an Ant-Man, Anthony Edwards. So certainly from a backcourt perspective, knowing how desperately they needed help at the point guard spot, you definitely answered that call. So I think it's definitely a huge, huge plus, and I give them credit for that.
6: Tim McMahon joining Freddie and Harry on the league-wide reaction.
16: I polled several coaches and executives in the league, and I got a pretty mixed response on that. And look, they had a glaring hole at point guard. They absolutely filled that. This also kind of calmed down what was, I would say, forecasting of Ant potentially wanting out of Minnesota, right? Not, it wasn't coming from Ant. It wasn't coming from his representation or his inner circle, any of that. It was just people saying, those look like storm clouds that might be forming. Well, this is a trade that he wanted, so it calms that down.
6: How about the reaction from a front office guy, ESPN front office insider Bobby Marks? He joined Get Up.
17: They should be, well, the trade can't happen until July 6th, but if it could happen today, I would be on with the league office like right now.
18: Sure, get this making thing, sure it gets through.
17: Get this okay. thing done.
18: Okay, not yeah. complaining if you're one of the other 28 teams?
17: No. I mean, okay. when you look at it, eventually, from Minnesota's perspective, they traded Julius Randle and Naz Reid for LaMelo Ball. And that does not include the draft picks. Who's playing? Who's your size? You basically just lost your two forwards for a guard. And yes, you needed guard depth and you brought back Ayo Dosunmu. So there's work to do for the Timberwolves here with limited financial flexibility. You got no draft picks left. The kitty's empty. From Charlotte, they're saying, wait a minute. We won 40 plus games last year, but we're not good enough, right? And as Tim said, a little bit of fool's gold. We still have a good team. Let's take advantage of a player who played 72 games, the most in 5 years here with him.
6: Along those lines, Freddie Coleman, not exactly bullish on the deal for the Wolves.
19: These are the type of moves to get head coaches fired.
6: Mm-hmm.
19: I know if I'm Chris Finch, I'm looking at my general manager going, what in the name of Anthony Edwards are y'all doing? There's a way to make sure he has help. but not by reducing us in size, where we move on from Julius Randle, we move on from Naz Reid, and a couple of years ago, moving on from Karl Anthony Towns. Three guys who can score on the front line. Two as starters, one coming off the bench.
6: More on that LaMelo Ball trade later in the show. Let's keep it with the association. The Lakers gave Austin Reaves a $185 million max deal over 4 years. What's LeBron's future with the team? Brian Windhorst joining the Pat McAfee Show.
14: Making assumptions that LeBron would take a lot less money. I see people making that assumption. I just don't think it's smart. Now, he may get there. He may get to a spot where he's willing to take that kind of money, but he is still a max-level player. This is still one of the top 20 players in the NBA. The only real way that I can see the Cavs could get LeBron the money would be to do a trade with Jared Allen. That's something that the Lakers would do, but I don't think that would improve the Cavs. You know, if you give away your franchise center, I don't see the pathway there. But we'll see what happens with LeBron. The Lakers really have two choices. So now they got $50 million left. One, they can go to LeBron first and say, LeBron, you averaged 22-7-6 last year. At the end of the season, when Austin was hurt and Luka was hurt, you were healthy. You helped us. You helped carry us into the second round. We're going to give you a representative contract, whatever that's going to be, $25 million, $30 million, whatever. And then they're going to have less salary cap space, and they're going to have to go try to figure it out. The other thing they could do is do it the other way, and they could go try to spend cap space on trying to find wing defenders and trying to find a big man, because at some point, guys, they got to get a big man. If you're going to have Luka Doncic and Austin Reaves, your two highest paid players, which is fine, like, you're going to win a lot of games, those guys are studs, they're going to score, you got to have someone to protect you on the back line. Just got to happen. And if they go that route first and they do it by trade or signing, and then they come back to LeBron and say, hey man, this is what we got left, you know, I don't know.
6: Shams Charania on how the Lakers are currently operating.
20: The Lakers have been operating on parallel paths. One is their checklist of Austin Reaves, LeBron James, Rui Hachimura. The other is seeing the trade market and seeing, can we go absorb a player and bring him into our salary cap space? But there was a check-in call made, to my understanding, early in free agency once teams were able to start negotiating with their own free agents after the NBA Finals. Since then, though, there hasn't been much communication, from my understanding, between the Lakers and LeBron James' side,
21: right,
20: and certainly not an offer yet.
21: Yeah.
20: So they're trying to see what can we do with this $50 million of space, potentially, and then where does that leave LeBron?
6: Keep it on the hard floor. WNBA, a huge scoring night north of the border.
22: Come on, Mabry for three.
6: As heard on Amazon Prime, Marina Mabry matched the WNBA scoring record with 53 points, helping the Toronto Tempo rout the LA Sparks 125-97. She tied the mark set by Liz at Cambridge for Dallas against New York, July of 2018. Asia Wilson also for Vegas against Atlanta, August of 23. Mabry was 17 of 28 from the floor, hitting 9 of 18 from beyond the arc.
23: I just think a lot of things go into it. We've had some rough starts to the quarters. We've also had so many moving parts. We've had some injuries, some people in and out of the lineup. So just stepping up for my team where they need me. We needed to start better, so I knew that I was going to be super aggressive today. And then just my teammates finding me. Like, we have an elite level point guard that finds me every single time I'm open, and also our bigs coming back really helps because they set great screens for me. So a lot of shout out to my teammates.
6: Yeah, shout out to the Tempo, by the way. Expansion team getting it done. Mabry on that record setting night. 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From baseball, the Phillies again on the comeback trail.
24: Abrams shaded way up the middle. Meade off the line at third. The pitch, swing and a high drive. Deep left field on its way. Back to the wall. Lyle, it's out of room. It's gone. And it's happened again. Harper this time. Bryce Harper puts the Phillies on top. 7-5 in the top of the ninth. 18th home run of the season for Harper. And he points up at the kids who have been taunting him all night long.
6: As heard on Sports Radio 94 WIP, Bryce Harper, the go-ahead two-run home run in the ninth. Derek Hill followed with a three-run clout. Phillies rallied from an early five-run deficit, beat the Nationals 10-5. They came from behind for a third straight game, winning the series by scoring 15 runs in the ninth inning against the majors' worst pen. They also became the first team in history to win two straight games after being down to their last strike with the bases empty prior to this night, trailing 5-0 to the Nats after they scored four runs off ace Christopher Sanchez. So everything going right for Philadelphia within four games at the top spot in the NL East.
25: 2-2, bottom five, Red Sox and Yankees. Payoff pitch is swung on and driven high and deep into left field. It is off two-run homer, and the Red Sox have erupted, and they lead it 4-2.
6: As heard on 93.7 FM WEEI, Caleb Durbin broke the tie with a two-run swat in the fifth. Red Sox beat the Yanks 6-3. Aroldis Chapman, his 15th save. Boston beating New York at Fenway Park for the first time this season after the Yanks swept them in April. 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This was SportsCenter, is presented by Gusto. Coming up, more from the baseball bunch, like the mess that is the Mets and a surprise at the World Cup. That's next. 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
1: 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Ben Rice.
0: The AL East leading New York Yankees are in Boston to face the Red Sox.
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27: Hey, it's Evan Cohen. 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
1: Yeah, we're back on SportsCenter All Night with more from that baseball bunch.
2: The pitch. Crow Armstrong lines one down the right field line. Fair ball. It'll roll all the way to the corner. Shaw around third, digging for home. He scores. Pete Crow Armstrong, RBI double. And the Cubs take the lead, 4-3 over the Mets here in the 10th.
1: Heard on the Cubs radio network, the former Mets top prospect, Pete Crow Armstrong, the game-winning RBI double in the 10th. Cubs sweep the Mets at Citi Field, 4-3. The Mets are clearly the worst run organization in the majors. They can't field, they can't hit, they can't pitch. They still employ Carlos Mendoza. Think about that versus what the Phillies did in moving off Thompson to Mattingly and how that transpired. Run prevention was David Stern's buzzword in letting Pete Alonso hit free agency and walk. They are the worst fielding team in the bigs, bar none. Six errors on Wednesday, two more leading to a trio of unearned runs on Thursday. Stearns is a snake oil salesman who moved off David Peterson to deal to the Cubs. Jeff Passan on more moves that could be ahead for the Mets.
3: Well, the Mets' struggles don't look to be abating anytime soon, Christine. And while they haven't committed to a sell-off at this point before the August 3rd trade deadline, the expectation is that Freddy Peralta is going to be the top player that teams are interested in. And Freddy Peralta came to New York hoping to be the Mets' number one, to be at the front of their rotation along with Nolan McClain. And he struggled this season. The command hasn't been good, the stuff has ticked down, and the results have not been great. But it's their left-handed relievers who, to me, are most interesting, and A.J. Minter and Brooks Raley, two guys who, in a class of relief pitching on the trade market that's not very good, have a chance to command a really high price.
1: Yeah, Peralta did bounce back after getting shelled in Philadelphia. He was done in, of course, by that Mets porous D.
4: Now the pitch. There it goes, deep in the air, straightaway left, all the way back to the wall goes Meisner, and Junior has hit the D-ring, and it's a three-homer game. It's a three-run home run, and the Rays have a 13-0 lead. What a day to remember at Tropicana Field.
1: At 620 WDAE, Junior Caminero, three home runs in the game. Also, the Rays were working on a combined no-no.
5: Kimbrel delivers. Jensen hits it high in the air, deep right center field. Mesa's to the track. He looks up. That ball's out of here. No hitter gone. Shutout gone. Hitting streak extended for Carter Jensen. A two-run homer for Carter Jensen in the top of the ninth inning. And there will not be no hitter history today at Tropicana Field.
1: And given up by Craig Kimbrel, 13-2 is your final.
6: Be remiss if I didn't bring up a very important anniversary. 0-1, and Trammell hammers this down the right field line. Ball is hooking. Will it stay fair? And it is a fair ball and a home run for Taylor Trammell. Bye-bye perfect game. Bye-bye shutout. Astros lead 1-0 on Trammell's second of the year.
7: Only question, fair or foul, because Trammell creamed that baseball.
1: That was the difference in the game, and it was fair. KBME 790 AM. Taylor Trammell goes yard. Stros 2-1 over the Tigers. Houston's won three in a row, seven of their last nine, to close within two games of the first-place Mariners for the top spot in the AL West.
8: He went 2-for-4 yesterday and has multiple hits in five of his last.

0: 7. 0-1. Swinging a fly ball, deep left center. Straw back on the track. He looks up, and it's out of here. A three-run home run for Wyatt Langford. He leaves the yard again, and the Rangers are on top 4-0. Home run for Wyatt Langford. He leaves the yard again, and the Rangers are on top 4-0.
1: That was the game's big blow, 105-3. The Fan, Wyatt Langford.

0: lead. Heim goes to third. Butler singles to right. 7-6 A's in the ninth.
1: That's Talk 650 KTSC. Jonah Heim's RBI single tied the game. Lawrence Butler follow with that go-ahead knock. A scored four times with two out in the ninth. 9-6 rally over the Giants. This guy's having a good year for the Pirates.
2: Doubled in a run.
3: And there's a base hit to center field for Brandon Lowe. There's the insurance run as Davis comes in. It's 4-1 Bucks.
4: Yeah, that makes a nice, comfortable going into the ninth inning.
1: That's 93-7. The Fan, Brandon Lowe, also hit his team-leading 19th home run. Pirates over the M's 5-1. He leads the Bucks with 51 knocked in after being acquired from Tampa in an offseason deal. More from the World Cup. Scoring in the 77th minute, Ecuador advanced to the knockout stage, rallying for a 2-1 win over Germany. The Germans had clinched first place in Group E prior to this matchup. Stuart Robson, ESPN soccer analyst, on a much-deserved W.
5: When you look at this Ecuador side, you're surprised that they haven't done particularly well because they've got some good players. Caicedo, Valencia, the front player, Estupiñan, the left back. These are all good players, and they haven't really performed that well. But today, they showed a lot of determination, a lot of energy, a lot of pace. They played some good football at times. They had to defend for their lives late on in the game, but they did everything they could to get back into the game. And I think they deserved it in the end.
1: Brian Barbary scored his third goal of the World Cup. Netherlands got a pair of goals that deflected off Tunisia in its own net in a 3-1 victory that gave the Dutch the top spot in Group F. Ivory Coast advanced to the knockout round for the first time in history, 2-0 over Curacao. Australia, Paraguay, they played to a scoreless draw. That clinches a spot in the knockout round, likely for both. Ditto for Japan and Sweden after they played to a 1-1 draw. Again, World Cup recap brought to you by Gusto. 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And they're talking World Cup this morning on Unsportsmanlike. Evan Cohen, Michelle Smallman, Chris Canty, joined by DeMarcus Beasley, former U.S. international star. 8:30 Eastern, he joins the show. Coming up, U.S. wraps group play in the World Cup, and then it's on to the knockout round. More NBA news like Jaylen Brown's future. What is it in Boston? That's next. This is SportsCenter All Night on ESPN Radio.
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1: Again, our top stories. U.S. drops their final group stage match of the World Cup. 3-2 loss to Turkey. LaMelo Ball dealt to the Wolves as the NBA trade season is fully underway. Marina Mabry matches WNBA single-game scoring record with 53 against L.A. Phillies rally late again. Another comeback win. Bryce Harper, game-winning blow. And the Red Sox best the Yankees for the first time at Fenway this season. Again, having already clinched the spot in the knockout round, the United States has sent out 9 new starters for its final World Cup group match against Turkey. It showed as they finished with a 3-2 loss. Game-winning goal scored in extra time, 98th minute off a scramble in front. Reaction from Hercules Gomez and Jurgen Klinsmann.
2: A loss is a loss, and you never want to have a loss in a World Cup. But if you lose a game in a World Cup, then in group stage. So yeah. Because now you advance, and from now on, it's not allowed anymore, or you're out. Mauricio's game plan was, you know, to give his second team basically a run, to give them a chance to prove themselves. And if that was his main goal with this game, then it's fine. It's fine. Obviously, I don't like losing, mm-hmm. no matter when. For Turkey, it was really important to save their faces.
3: Yes.
2: You know, because obviously they're deeply disappointed because they lost to Paraguay and Australia, and they could not have flown home losing again. So for them, it worked out well then to get away with 3 points with the last game. But from Americans' perspective, if it was just meant to be a test and give the guys a run, all right, you know, we'll take it that way. Every coach would have done it differently because, you know, we're all different. Everybody has a different opinion. I hope that he saw what he wanted to see.
4: I've got no problem with the loss. As Jurgen said, you'd rather not lose. And if you did, group stage, there's circumstances to this. But it's the way you go about it that I don't think this team was set up in the right way to compete. And once changes came about, the team battled, did what they needed to do. They had a very good comeback. You'd like to see them close it out,
3: yeah.
4: Not give it up in the final 30 seconds.
1: Yeah, positive is Christian Pulisic came off the bench, got some runs, so you have to expect him in the next matchup. MLS on Apple TV, play-by-play man Jake Zivin joining game night.
5: What he adds is unpredictability in a one-on-one situation. If you watch the first half against Paraguay, the amount of times when he got the ball on the left wing, that's usually where he likes to be, and he was just running at the Paraguayan defenders and honestly destroying them. That's what he adds. When you have a player like that, it causes nerves in the opposing defense. It's something for them to worry about. If you don't have that dynamic player on the field, it can be more comfortable for an opposing team to just kind of sit back, let everything happen in front of them, and they're not super worried about a game-breaking type player.
1: Again, why'd they rest everybody? Because the American team had already won its group, clinched a matchup against Bosnia-Herzegovina in the round of 32 next week. What about that matchup and the challenges that brings? Breck Shea, Jeff Cameron, ESPN soccer analysts on that.
6: Bosnia's a big team, a physical team, and tonight, Turkey... They were more physical than us. They won more second balls than us. So tonight was a good test. And we can go back to the drawing board and figure out where things went wrong. But we're going to need to bring it against Bosnia. They lead the tournament with 3 goals off corner kicks. So right there, we're going to have to step up and not let them get any room and just show up like we did in the first 2 games. I mean, tonight we had a setback. We showed adversity and we fought back. So we can take away a positive from that.
7: Like Breck said, you know, coming back into the game, we start off the game fantastic. We go up 1-0. They claw themselves back in, goes 1-1, then they go up. We fought back to show a little bit of resilience. The only thing I'd like to see is us to close out the game. We can't give that late opportunity. Going into Bosnia, like Breck said, they're very, very physical. European-based side, we've struggled against them. So we got to match the intensity from the first moment and dictate the pace. We're too slow in the first half. In the second half, we started changing the tempo, started creating more opportunities. We have to do that for 90 minutes straight against Bosnia. They had a great result against Canada. We've shown that we can beat Canada and we're the better team. We got to prove that next week.
1: Again, World Cup reaction brought to you by Gusto. 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NBA big deal with LaMelo Ball and Josh Green going from Charlotte to Minnesota. Naz Reid and draft capital going the other way. 2033 unprotected first rounder to the Hornets. 3 first round pick swaps. 3 second rounders as well. Team PTI, Kornheiser and Wilbon on who won the deal.
3: All right, Wilbon, do you like the LaMelo Ball trade more for Minnesota or for Charlotte?
8: For Charlotte. I'm going to be one of the few people. People keep talking about how dynamic the backcourt is going to be in Minnesota. They're giving away trophies for being dynamic? I don't think so, because the front court, they just gave away 34 points and 13 rebounds a game in the persons of Naz Reid and Julius Randle. Now, I get it. They got Jaden McDaniels still there. Gobert is still there. Ain't gonna give you much offensively. They like a 6'11 French forward they got in terms of potential. But Tony, Charlotte can now trot out there, in addition to Knipple, Naz Reid, the aforementioned, Brandon Miller, who's been a good young player, Miles Bridges, they can now put Kobe White out there. And you can say, well, wait a minute, Kobe White's not as productive, you know, as the person that was traded to Minnesota.
3: Yeah.
8: Yes, he is. Kobe White last year averaged 20.4 points a game on 36% shooting, which is only 1% lower, and he shot 37% from three the previous year than LaMelo Ball. So no, it's right there. Is he a passer? Does he is stylish? And is he gonna get the screams and the oohs and the ahs as Melo? No. But I don't trust Melo. Maybe you do. Maybe they must in the Twin Cities. I don't get that.
3: Yeah, I'm not going to disagree vehemently. I'm not as high on Kobe White as you are. You see something that I haven't yet seen, because when I look at LaMelo Ball, I see a charismatic player.
8: He is.
3: And I see a charismatic player at the center of a team that was getting better with him being the focal point. After January 1st last season, they went 33-16. So I look at this and I wonder, well, why are you doing this? You were on the launching pad and LaMelo Ball was a centerpiece. Why are you doing this? In terms of Minnesota, we agree down the line. Yes, it's going to make Anthony Edwards better, sure, but they have to beat Oklahoma City and San Antonio, who were just being lauded for drafting big.
8: Yeah.
3: They were already big, and now they've gotten bigger, and Minnesota has gotten smaller. Maybe somebody knows more than I know about this, and maybe they think that that backcourt will get 60 points a game.
8: Maybe that
3: will happen. But I don't know how, when everybody else goes big, I'm not certain that going small it is the right way to go right now.
8: Tony, Houston in that conference is big. I mean, Utah is huge, and they're coming. And so Minnesota's going to have to be doing this to Utah, if not this season, the next. And so I get you want to make Anthony Edwards happy. This better make him happy, because I get it. He doesn't want to get off the bus and see a double team. And LaMelo Ball will help avoid that. But who's going to grab a rebound? Who's going to defend? Who's going to do all those things that guys like Naz Reid and Julius Randle did? That's it. We're done. Back to you.
1: Wilbon is so on it. Tim McMahon, Brian Windhorst with more on LaMelo.
4: And look, I know that LaMelo is an incredibly popular player. My 8-year-old loves him, okay? I know that his game at times is very attractive. But he's struggled being healthy. And frankly, when he was their best player, the Hornets struggled as a team.
9: This is the Charlotte Hornets saying they thought that their success last year with LaMelo Ball as a driving force was fool's gold. This is them saying, we do not believe in LaMelo Ball. Yes, they squeezed the Wolves for everything they could, but this is not a superstar return package. This is moving LaMelo Ball when they had an opportunity to move on with their franchise. And for the Wolves, this is a swing, and this is telling all those vultures that are circling from other front offices, go somewhere else. Shoot. Get away from here, because this is a move that is telling Anthony Edwards, we are all in to win right now. And obviously, Ant was involved in this. Ant was consulted in this. And this is something that he wanted. He wanted to be paired with another potential star. And I say potential because LaMelo Ball has not proven himself as a superstar in this league yet.
10: My understanding is the Celtics were not willing to part with enough young players and assets to get a deal done. For the second time in 4 years, the Celtics have offered Jaylen Brown in a trade. If you're Boston, there is going to be fallout from this.
11: That's
10: going
11: to be a hard bridge to repair now.
1: How is that relationship, Jaylen Brown, Boston, Celtics? He's under contract. He's a great player, finals MVP. Why not keep him? And no trade with the Bucks for Giannis. Mike Brown, though, still be on the move this offseason. Shams Charania on NBA Today.
12: The biggest name that I hear right now on the trade front is Jaylen Brown of the Celtics. The Celtics are actively engaged with multiple interested teams in Jaylen Brown. And around the league, the word is right now that the Celtics are discussing deals with a purpose. Jaylen Brown has 3 years left on his deal at a Supermax clip. But we know they made an offer of Jaylen Brown and two first-round picks for Giannis Antetokounmpo. They didn't get Giannis. And now they are discussing deals with multiple teams around Jaylen Brown. And so technically there is an urgency because of the length of his contract. Mm. But depending how this offseason goes, depending how long this trade situation develops, the urgency could start on either end of the spectrum of this. There's no doubt these hard conversations between the Celtics and Jaylen Brown are continuing to go on.
1: Yeah, it's one thing when his name's dangled about in a deal for Giannis, who is a stud, a star player, but what might the Celtics get in a trade for Jaylen Brown? Brian Windhorst joining Unsportsmanlike.
13: He's going to get traded. Obviously, they offered him very strongly, you know, to the Bucks. The Brad Stevens came out and said many, many wonderful things about him and respectful and all that stuff. He never said he wasn't trading him, which he obviously could have done. And he met with Jaylen before this happened, and he didn't meet with him to say, hey, are you summering in Greece? Are you summering? Are you going to try the Mediterranean? Like, he obviously told him that they're seriously going to, a chance they're going to trade him. Jaylen Brown is 29 years old, coming off his best season, under contract for 3 years. Those are things that you like. It's not a guarantee that they're going to be able to find a deal that they like that's going to improve the team, but I think they are intending to trade him.
1: A big stays put. Suns finalizing a deal to bring back center Mark Williams, $38 million on a three-year deal. Meantime, 2 days after former BYU star was landed with the top pick, the Wizards introduce A.J. DeBonsa.
14: I've been trying to embrace the challenge my whole life. Nothing comes easy, but I want to be a piece of the puzzle that, you know, is part of the rebuild. Obviously, Wizards fans have been waiting for a long time, so, you know, we're trying to make the playoffs, trying to make it far in the playoffs. Like one person, Will, said, he just said, you don't want to just make the playoffs, you want to go far in the playoffs, and I really felt that. So just want to be a piece of the puzzle. Obviously, probably need a couple more pieces, a couple more practices, maybe a few more years, but, you know, if they trust the process, we can get it far.
1: Yeah, the Grizz also introducing Cam Boozer, who landed third overall to Memphis, thus a chip on the shoulder.
15: I think most definitely. You know, I think it's, like you said, that's how I feel. And I think just being here in this organization and seeing the vision of this team, I think there's no reason why that's not achievable for me. You know, I think a lot of it comes with team success, and I think being here is really exciting to see what we can do. But I mean, there's definitely a chip on my shoulder.
1: A whole lot of talent, not only at the very top of this past NBA draft. That first round was flooded with it. LeBaron Fylon goes to the Sixers, landing the former Alabama star point guard. His former coach, Nate Oates, joining Amber and Ian.
16: A lot of it is like some playmaking, you know, like got guys that can make shots. You know, we recruited A.J. DeBonsa. He ends up going to BYU and had an unbelievable year and goes number one, but he's got length, athleticism, skill, can make shots. You know, Mikel Brown, we recruited him. I thought he was super talented. You know, I think he's going to, you know, he had some outstanding games as a freshman at Louisville. You know, Braden Burries, we played against him, we recruited him too. I think big, strong, tough, physical guard. I think he's going to do great in Milwaukee. Yeah, you know, I mean, you kind of go down the list. There's guys with real high upside, but I think they're going to be able to come in and play right away too. You know, some of these guys, you're not, it's not like they got upside that's going to take 3 years. Some of these guys are ready to play immediately and average double figures, probably got a chance to start on their team. So I think that's the big thing, just the amount of guys that are going to be able to step in and play immediately in a pretty good role.
1: In the meantime, from the NFL, no supplemental draft this season, so Brendan Sorsby, the former Texas Tech quarterback, in limbo for at least the next year. Jeremy Fowler on the subject of if teams would have been interested to take him.
17: Well, there was a lot of interest. I mean, teams are really high on the player. If you take the gambling situation out of it, now that's certainly a process that they need to vet. But he's considered an effortless thrower and a big-time athlete, and you don't see very many of those very often. So I believe some teams actually had a first-round grade on him. Now, they probably weren't giving up a first-round pick in the supplemental draft, which is a different dynamic. But as one team exec told me, if he were in April's draft, he probably would have been a late first-round pick. So somebody would have placed a draft pick on him in the supplemental draft had he made it there. That's a moot point now because the league just didn't see they really didn't see a compelling reason to host the draft when they got Sorsby's application pretty late in the process. Didn't really see a compelling argument as to why he should be in. So they just decided, hey, we'll see you in April if you want to be an NFL player. And so that kind of complicates matters, but there was interest for sure.
1: Yeah, they gave him the built-in suspension right there, no doubt. Dan Graziano talking NFL on Unsportsmanlike this morning. ESPN NFL Insider joins the show at 7:30 Eastern. Peter Rosenberg at 9:15, co-host of Don Hahn and Rosenberg, and WWE commentator, again, 9:15. 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Coming up, we'll take a look at potential work stoppage from Major League Baseball and have the night's top play all queued up. That's next. 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
26: Athletes Unlimited softball is back for season two. Ignited by a record-setting inaugural season, a bold new era in softball is here. Now, six teams take the field in their home markets. Chicago Bandits, Carolina Blaze, Portland Cascade, Oklahoma City Spark, Utah Talons, and the Texas Volts, each stacked with a lineup worthy of the spotlight. 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
18: Hey, it's Evan Cohen. Coming up Friday, we'll continue to react to the Wolves' blockbuster trade and what the pairing of LaMelo Ball with Anthony Edwards means for the rest of the West. 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
1: Yeah, we're back on SportsCenter All Night with tonight's top play, all about more ninth-inning magic from the Phillies. 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
2: How good is that? Are you ready to
3: take? Lead off the line at third. The pitch, swing and a high drive. Deep left field, on its way, back to the wall. Lyle, it's out of room, it's gone! And it's happened again! Harper this time! Bryce Harper puts the Phillies on top! 7-5 in the top of the ninth! 18th home run of the season for Harper! And he points up at the kids who have been taunting him all night long!
1: Bryce Harper, the Phillies are just getting it done late. That two-run swat, they follow with a three-run blast, and after falling behind 5-0, get a 10-5 win over the Nats. Sports Radio 94 WIP on that call. Now, could we possibly have a work stoppage in Major League Baseball? Certainly looks like it's going down that road. ESPN MLB reporter Jesse Rogers joining Game Night on the biggest keys for Major League Baseball's latest CBA proposal.
4: This is all under a salary cap system. That's important to know because the union really doesn't want to negotiate any of the little details within a cap system, but the league is still going to make the offer. They're sort of legally bound to listen to it, the union is. And so today the league unveiled their final phase of a salary cap system. The headline is, if you're a free agent, you can only sign with another team for a maximum contract of 5 years and 15% of the cap, which right now would be, let's say you want to go to another team this offseason, you can sign for 5 years and $202 million. If you want to stay with your own team, you can sign for 6 years. And that's the sort of cornerstone player provision, they're calling it, similar to the Larry Bird exception in the NBA, where a team can retain its own star by offering a sixth year and 16% of its cap.
1: Now, Jeff Passan on what that means to the CBA negotiations.
5: We have to understand that Major League Baseball operates in a world in which Juan Soto is playing under a 15-year, $765 million contract that was gotten in free agency. And so to suggest to players that the max you can get unless you resign with a team is 5 years, and if you resign with a team at six, and the max money you can get is $202 million if you resign with a team, $265 million, it went over like a lead balloon. And everything goes back for the players to a very simple idea. All of these numbers that they're throwing around, whether it's the cap numbers themselves, whether it's the max contract numbers, there's one number that matters, and it's the amount of money that players would get under this proposed 50-50 split. The union looks at it like, otherwise, we're just moving money from one place to another. And it's the fundamental issue of the cap itself that they're most opposed to, in addition, of course, to some of the tangential things that MLB has proposed.
1: Back to hoops and a special night in the WNBA.
6: Chance Gray averages about 11 minutes, playing about 9 of them. May 3, 50! The first 50-point game of her career! What a special night!
7: Incredible.
1: As heard on Amazon Prime, Marina Mabry matched the WNBA scoring record with 53 points to help the Toronto Tempo rout the LA Sparks 125-97. They are an expansion team. Mabry was 17 of 28 from the field, hitting 9 of 18 three-pointers.
6: Akinduale recognizing way outside up the front of the iron, and it comes down to the Aces. Oh, and way out running, Asia Wilson had to her totals. 32, Jackie Feininger.
1: As heard on NBA TV, Asia Wilson scored 32. Vegas avoids being swept by Dallas 99-84. Chelsea Gray finished with 12 points, 9 assists for the Aces, becoming the fourth player in WNBA history to reach at least 4,500 points and 2,000 assists in her career. She has 2,003 now career assists.
8: Bad pass from Athier, and Johnson all the way by herself puts it in.
7: An 11-point lead now for the score.
1: Yeah, Floyd J. Johnson has heard on WNBA League Pass. Scored a career-high 28 points. Seattle snapped an 11-game skid against New York, 99-88. And Sportsmanlike guest list starts with Dan Graziano talking NFL at 7:30 Eastern. DeMarcus Beasley talking World Cup at 8:30 Eastern. And Peter Rosenberg, co-host Don Hahn and Rosenberg, and WWE commentator at 9:15. ESPN Radio, ESPN2, ESPNU, Evan Cohen, Michelle Smallman, and Chris Canny. NHL, Kraken look like they had a deal agreed upon for Jason Robertson with Dallas. He, though, did not agree to it. $15 million he would have got a year over an 8-year span. And don't forget, the Maple Leafs hold the first pick in the NHL draft. That comes later on tonight, where Penn State star Gavin McKenna is expected to be the top overall pick in that NHL draft. We will have a full look back at round one of the NHL draft later on tonight. Coming up, the U.S. wraps group play at the World Cup. We got a reaction to LaMelo being dealt to the Wolves. That's next. 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
14: Hey, it's Evan Cohen. Coming up Friday, we'll continue to react to the Wolves' blockbuster trade and what the pairing of LaMelo Ball with Anthony Edwards means for the rest of the West. It's Unsportsmanlike, 6 a.m. Eastern, right here on ESPN Radio, ESPN 2, and ESPNU.
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15: A walk-off homer in the bottom of the 14th inning. What a night.
0: From opening day.
15: See you later. Mike Trout, how's that to start the season?
0: To the All-Star Game.
15: Oh, my goodness. He crushed it. Giancarlo Stanton and the American League with one swing has tied it up.
16: 457-foot home run. How much fun was that?
17: Oh, it was amazing.
0: Plus, every game of Major League Baseball's postseason.
15: Judge back some more. Leaping and he caught it. Out of here. Mookie Betts. Shohei.
0: Until a champion is crowned at the World Series.
15: And the Dodgers have won it! Repeat champions for the first time in baseball in 25 years. The Dodgers are World Series champs.
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0: Sports Center all night. Another blockbuster trade in the NBA.
1: His gift is passing the basketball. And look who he's passing it to. A superstar, if ever there was one. So certainly from a backcourt perspective, knowing how desperately they needed help at the point guard spot, you definitely answered that call.
0: Team USA wraps up group stage play.
2: You never want to have a loss in a World Cup, but if you lose a game in a World Cup, then in group stage. Yeah. So because now you advance, and from now on, it's not allowed anymore, or you're out.
0: An AL Cy Young contender toes the rubber in Boston.
3: Swing and a miss. 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
0: The first overall pick is welcomed in Washington.
4: I want to be a piece of the puzzle that, you know, is part of the rebuild. I'm obviously a Wizards fan. I've been waiting for a long time. So, you know, we're trying to make the playoffs, trying to make it far in the playoffs. Like one person, Will said, he just said, you don't want to just make the playoffs. You want to go far in the playoffs. And I really felt that.
0: Plus, another night of action in the WNBA.
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6: NBA trade season is fully underway in a record-setting scoring night in the WNBA. 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We've got plenty ahead in the show, and get it started with the U.S. at the World Cup.
7: The United States have now won 2 games in the World Cup.
8: I thought it was excellent. Everybody worked hard for one another.
9: It just shows for us, you know, that, you know, never not be ready, you know, because you don't know when your chance is going to get called up.
10: So this is a dream start, if you will, for the U.S. team.
6: Hey, the U.S. kept Christian Pulisic on the bench, sent out 9 new starters for its final World Cup group match against Turkey, with its knockout round place already secured. U.S. finished that group stage with a 3-2 loss. Game-winning goal scored in extra time, 98th minute off a scramble in a front. With Casey Keller, Jeremy Schapp on SportsCenter.
11: Turkey A wins 3-2.
12: That's why I don't bet, Jeremy.
11: Weston McKennie was the only guy in the starting 11 for the U.S. who started a game against Paraguay. We're talking about 10 guys who started who you wouldn't expect to start in the knockout stage in the next game. What did you make of Mauricio Pochettino's decision to rest everybody, essentially, except McKennie?
12: Yeah, there's no right decision. There's no wrong decision. It all depends on how this leads up to that match at 32. If the match at 32, the team comes out and plays brilliantly, then it was a brilliant decision from Mauricio Pochettino. If the team comes out in the round at 32 and looks stale, looks like they're not cohesive like they were, then we'll question the decision. Look, on the feel-good factor, everybody gets to play. You get minutes, you get starts, you get that. Yeah, that's brilliant. But we're not here for that. We're here to get as far in this tournament as possible. So time will tell. I know that's the old adage that we always laugh about as an analyst. But yeah, I'm going to question if they don't start the match well in San Jose, in Santa Clara.
11: Now, in terms of the result, right?
12: Yes.
11: Again, we're talking about a team mostly of substitutes, although we had other guys come on later in the game. You're allowed 5 now. What do you take away from this result in what is officially a meaningless game?
12: Look, Jeremy, if they had come back, okay, they scored their early goal. Turkey, you know, fights back. We know how much pride they were coming to this match after the 2 losses. So then the U.S. gets the equalizer. Sebastian, good strike. See it out. Get the result. And instead, the slip-up at the end of the match just leaves that bad feeling in your mouth because you came back, you fought back, and then you couldn't see it out. And that's the frustrating side.
11: And they dominated, really, for the first 30 minutes of the second 100%. Half. Christian Pulisic comes in the 58th minute. We haven't seen him since the first half, 13 days ago against Paraguay. The calf injury, he was aggressive.
12: Yep.
11: He was effective. How would you assess his performance?
12: No, I really liked what I saw. I mean, and in some ways, it kind of questions me a little bit that why didn't he start? Start, play 60 minutes, and then come off, just to give yourself that more time. You've got 6-7 days before the next game. You don't need to worry about, you know, fatigue or whatever else. But I did very much like what I saw from Christian, and he looks to be fully fit.
11: Now, we have to remember the next opponent for the U.S. is Bosnia-Herzegovina. Yep. That was just confirmed in the last couple of hours. They will be the opponent in 6 days up in Santa Clara. The U.S. has not defeated a European team in more than five years.
13: That's a scary stat.
11: Something to think about.
13: This Bosnian team is big. They're strong. They've got experience. But I think the athleticism of the U.S. should see it over the top.
11: Casey, thanks so much. Thanks, Casey Keller. I'm Jeremy Schapp.
6: All right, yeah. So Pulisic gets some run late. Perhaps that's the positive sign coming out of this match. Jermaine Jones, though, not bullish.
14: I'm pretty happy that I know that nine guys coming back, because that's giving me a better feeling going into knockout stage.
15: You weren't impressed with what you saw?
14: No, no, because this is a tough game, yes, but I think the people who came in, you would definitely see the difference between the guys who come out or were outside. And I think it's just as clearly we have to talk about that. That's the reality. And we can be happy. We played against a Turkish team where we today, I think strongly believe if we play with the first 11 who played the first games, I think we will beat Turkey. That's my feeling. But it clearly shows too that if you have, two, three injuries and the people who have to step up for them, that it can be a problem. So, and that's my feeling, from that game, what I saw today or saw now with the 3-2 against Turkey, they lost, that the guys who had now the chance to step it up, well, I would say not every one of them stepped it up.
6: And the American team, as mentioned, had already won its group, clinched a matchup with Bosnia-Herzegovina in the round of 32 next week. 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Joining on Sportsmanlike this morning, DeMarcus Beasley, former U.S. international star. He, with Evan Cohen, Michelle Smallman, ESPN Radio, ESPN2, ESPNU at 8:30 Eastern. Meantime, from the NBA, a day after the draft wrapped up, came a big deal. Ant-Man getting a backcourt running partner. LaMelo Ball, Josh Green going to Minnesota. Naz Reid, a 2033 unprotected first. Three first-round pick swaps and three second-rounders going the other way. Stephen A. Smith liking the look of that Minnesota backcourt.
16: Well, number one, you can't dislike it. It's an elite backcourt. We have to remember that LaMelo averaged 20 this year, shooting 37% from three-point range. Him and Konkanipal were 2-1 respectively in terms of three-point field goals made. LaMelo Ball made 272 three-pointers. So the brother can score, but his gift is passing the basketball. And look who he's passing it to, a superstar, if ever there was one, an Ant-Man, Anthony Edwards. So certainly from a backcourt perspective, knowing how desperately they needed help at the point guard spot, you definitely answered that call. So I think it's definitely a huge, huge plus, and I give them credit for that.
6: Tim McMahon joining Freddie and Harry on the league-wide reaction.
17: I polled several coaches and executives in the league, and I got a pretty mixed response on that. And look, they had a glaring hole at point guard. They absolutely filled that. This also kind of calmed down what was, I would say, forecasting of Ant potentially wanting out of Minnesota, right? Not, it wasn't coming from Ant. It wasn't coming from his representation or his inner circle, any of that. It was just people saying, those look like storm clouds that might be forming. Well, this is a trade that he wanted, so it calms that down.
6: How about the reaction from a front office guy, ESPN front office insider Bobby Marks? He joined Get Up.
18: They should be, well, the trade can't happen until July 6th, but if it could happen today, I would be on with the league office like right now.
19: Sure, making sure it gets through.
18: Get this thing done.
19: Okay, not complaining if you're one of the other 28 teams?
18: No. I mean, when you look at it, eventually, from Minnesota's perspective, they traded Julius Randle and Naz Reid for LaMelo Ball. And that does not include the draft picks. Who's playing? Who's your size? You basically just lost your two forwards for a guard. And yes, you needed guard depth and you brought back Ayo Dosunmu. So there's work to do for the Timberwolves here with limited financial flexibility. You got no draft picks left. The kitty's empty. From Charlotte, they're saying, wait a minute. We won 40 plus games last year, but we're not good enough, right? And as Tim said, a little bit of fool's gold. We still have a good team. Let's take advantage of a player who played 72 games, the most in 5 years here with him.
6: Along those lines, Freddie Coleman, not exactly bullish on the deal for the Wolves.
20: These are the type of moves to get head coaches fired.
6: Mm-hmm.
20: I know if I'm Chris Finch, I'm looking at my general manager going, what in the name of Anthony Edwards are y'all doing? There's a way to make sure he has help. but not by reducing us in size. Where we move on from Julius Randle, we move on from Naz Reid, and a couple of years ago, moving on from Karl Anthony Towns. Three guys who can score on the front line. Two as starters, one coming off the bench.
6: More on that LaMelo Ball trade later in the show. Let's keep it with the association. The Lakers gave Austin Reaves a $185 million max deal over 4 years. What's LeBron's future with the team? Brian Windhorst joining the Pat McAfee Show.
15: Making assumptions that LeBron would take a lot less money. I see people making that assumption. I just don't think it's smart. Now, he may get there. He may get to a spot where he's willing to take that kind of money, but he is still a max-level player. This is still one of the top 20 players in the NBA. The only real way that I can see the Cavs could get LeBron the money would be to do a trade with Jared Allen. That's something that the Lakers would do, but I don't think that would improve the Cavs. You know, if you give away your franchise center, I don't see the pathway there, but we'll see what happens. The Lakers really have two choices. So now they got $50 million left. One, they can go to LeBron first and say, LeBron, you averaged 22-7-6 last year. At the end of the season, when Austin was hurt and Luka was hurt, you were healthy. You helped us. You helped carry us into the second round. We're going to give you a representative contract, whatever that's going to be, $25 million, $30 million, whatever. And then they're going to have less salary cap space, and they're going to have to go try to figure it out. The other thing they could do is do it the other way, and they could go try to spend cap space on trying to find wing defenders and trying to find a big man, because at some point, guys, they got to get a big man. If you're going to have Luka Doncic and Austin Reaves, your two highest paid players, which is fine, like, you're going to win a lot of games. Those guys are studs. They're going to score. You got to have someone to protect you on the back line. Just got to happen. And if they go that route first and they do it by trade or signing, and then they come back to LeBron and say, hey, man, this is what we got left. You know, I don't know.
6: Shams Charania on how the Lakers are currently operating.
21: The Lakers have been operating on parallel paths. One is their checklist of Austin Reaves, LeBron James, Rui Hachimura. The other is seeing the trade market and seeing, can we go absorb a player and bring him into our salary cap space? But there was a check-in call made, to my understanding, early in free agency once teams were able to start negotiating with their own free agents after the NBA Finals. Since then, though, there hasn't been much communication, from my understanding, between the Lakers and LeBron James' side,
22: right,
21: and certainly not an offer yet.
22: Yeah.
21: So they're trying to see what can we do with this $50 million of space, potentially, and then where does that leave LeBron?
6: Keep it on the hard floor. WNBA, a huge scoring night north of the border.
23: Come on, Mabry for three.
6: As heard on Amazon Prime, Marina Mabry matched the WNBA scoring record with 53 points, helping the Toronto Tempo rout the LA Sparks 125-97. She tied the mark set by Liz Cambage for Dallas against New York July of 2018. Asia Wilson also for Vegas against Atlanta August of 23. Mabry was 17 of 28 from the floor, hitting 9 of 18 from beyond the arc.
24: I just think a lot of things go into it. We've had some rough starts to the quarters. We've also had so many moving parts. We've had some injuries, some people in and out of the lineup. So just stepping up for my team where they need me. We needed to start better, so I knew that I was going to be super aggressive today. And then just my teammates finding me. Like, we have an elite-level point guard that finds me every single time I'm open, and also our bigs coming back really helps. They set great screens for me, so a lot of shout-out to my teammates.
6: Yeah, shout-out to the Tempo, by the way. Expansion team getting it done. Mabry on that record-setting night. You're listening to SportsCenter all night on ESPN Radio and the ESPN app. I'm Jim Baskwell. From baseball, the Phillies again on the cover. Back trail.
25: Abrams shaded way up the middle. Meade off the line at third. The pitch, swing and a high drive. Deep left field on its way. Back to the wall. Lyle, it's out of room. It's gone. And it's happened again. Harper this time. Bryce Harper puts the Phillies on top. 7-5 in the top of the ninth. 18th home run of the season for Harper. And he points up at the kids who have been taunting him all night long.
6: As heard on Sports Radio 94 WIP, Bryce Harper, the go-ahead two-run home run in the ninth. Derek Hill followed with a three-run clout. Phillies rally from an early five-run deficit, beat the Nationals 10-5. They came from behind for a third straight game, winning the series by scoring 15 runs in the ninth inning against the Majors' worst pen. They also became the first team in history to win two straight games after being down to their last strike with the bases empty prior to this night, trailing 5-0 to the Nats after they scored four runs off ace Christopher Sanchez. So everything going right for Philadelphia, within four games the top spot in the NL East.
26: 2-2, bottom five, Red Sox and Yankees. Payoff pitch is swung on and driven high and deep into left field. It is off a two-run homer, and the Red Sox have erupted, and they lead it 4-2.
6: As heard on 93.7 FM WEEI, Caleb Durbin broke the tie with a two-run swat in the fifth. Red Sox beat the Yanks 6-3. Aroldis Chapman, his 15th save. Boston beating New York at Fenway Park for the first time this season after the Yanks swept them in April. 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Coming up, more from the baseball bunch, like the mess that is the Mets and a surprise at the World Cup. That's next. 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
31: I'm going with Vanilla Vic. I'm going with Brock Purdy. If his team can remain healthy, that's been the MO and the knock for the San Francisco 49ers over the last few years, but I believe he is set up better than all those other teams.
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32: Hey, it's Evan Cohen. Coming up Friday, we'll continue to react to the Wolves' blockbuster trade and what the pairing of LaMelo Ball with Anthony Edwards means for the rest of the West. It's on Sportsmanlike, 6 a.m. Eastern, right here on ESPN Radio, ESPN2, and ESPNU.

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1: Yeah, we're back on SportsCenter All Night with more from that baseball bunch.
2: The pitch. Crow Armstrong lines one down the right field line. Fair ball. It'll roll all the way to the corner. Shaw around third, digging for home. He scores. Pete Crow Armstrong, RBI double. And the Cubs take the lead, 4-3 over the Mets here in the 10th.
1: Heard on the Cubs radio network, the former Mets top prospect, Pete Crow Armstrong, the game-winning RBI double in the 10th. Cubs sweep the Mets at Citi Field, 4-3. The Mets are clearly the worst run organization in the majors. They can't field, they can't hit, they can't pitch. They still employ Carlos Mendoza. Think about that versus what the Phillies did in moving off Thompson to Mattingly and how that transpired. Run prevention was David Stern's buzzword in letting Pete Alonso hit free agency and walk. They are the worst fielding team in the bigs, bar none. Six errors on Wednesday, two more leading to a trio of unearned runs on Thursday. Stearns is a snake oil salesman who moved off David Peterson to deal to the Cubs. Jeff Passan on more moves that could be ahead for the Mets.
3: Well, the Mets' struggles don't look to be abating anytime soon, Christine. And while they haven't committed to a sell-off at this point before the August 3rd trade deadline, the expectation is that Freddy Peralta is going to be the top player that teams are interested in. And Freddy Peralta came to New York hoping to be the Mets' number one, to be at the front of their rotation along with Nolan McLain. And he's struggled this season. The command hasn't been good, the stuff has ticked down, and the results have not been great. But it's their left-handed relievers who, to me, are most interesting. And A.J. Minter and Brooks Raley, two guys who, in a class of relief pitching on the trade market that's not very good, have a chance to command a really high price.
1: Yeah, Peralta did bounce back after getting shelled in Philadelphia. He was done in, of course, by that Mets porous D.
4: Now the pitch. There it goes, deep in the air, straight away left, all the way back to the wall goes Meisner, and Junior has hit the D-ring, and has a three-homer game. It's a three-run home run, and the Rays have a 13-0 lead. What a day to remember at Tropicana Field.
1: At 620 WDAE, Junior Caminero, three home runs in the game. Also, the Rays were working on a combined no-no.
5: Kimbrel delivers. Jensen hits it high in the air, deep right center field, mazes to the track. He looks up. That ball's out of here. No hitter gone. Shutout gone. Hitting streak extended for Carter Jensen. A two-run homer for Carter Jensen in the top of the ninth inning. And there will not be no hitter history today at Tropicana Field.
1: And given up by Craig Kimbrel, 13-2 is your final.
6: Be remiss if I didn't bring up a very important anniversary. 0-1, and Trammell hammers this down the right field line. Ball is hooking. Will it stay fair? And it is a fair ball and a home run for Taylor Trammell. Bye-bye perfect game. Bye-bye shutout. Astros lead 1-0 on Trammell's second of the year.
7: Only question, fair or foul, because Trammell creamed that baseball.
1: That was the difference in the game, and it was fair. KBME 790 AM. Taylor Trammell goes yard. Stros 2-1 over the Tigers. Houston's won three in a row, seven of their last nine, to close within two games of the first-place Mariners for the top spot in the AL West.
8: He went 2-for-4 yesterday and has multiple hits in five of his last seven. 0-1. Swinging a fly ball, deep left center. Straw back on the track. He looks up, and it's out of here. A three-run home run for Wyatt Langford. He leaves the yard again, and the Rangers are on top 4-0.
1: That was the game's big blow, 105-3. The Fan, Wyatt Langford, with two aboard. Rangers take the Jays. That's a 6-5 final. How about the A's and a comeback?
9: Killian throws to Butler, and it's 7-6 A's in the ninth.
1: That's Talk 650 KTS.

0: World Cup, scoring in the 77th minute. Ecuador advanced to the knockout stage, rallying for a 2-1 win over Germany. The Germans had clinched first place in Group E prior to this matchup. Stuart Robson, ESPN soccer analyst, on a much-deserved W.
1: When you look at this Ecuador side, you're surprised that they haven't done particularly well because they've got some good players. Caicedo, Valencia, the front player, Estupiñan, the left back. These are all good players, and they haven't really performed that well. But today, they showed a lot of determination, a lot of energy, a lot of pace. They played some good football at times. They had to defend for their lives late on in the game. Mm-hmm. But they did everything they could to get back into the game. And I think they deserved it in the end.
0: Brian Barbary scored his third goal of the World Cup. Netherlands got a pair of goals that deflected off Tunisia in its own net in a 3-1 victory that gave the Dutch the top spot in Group F. Ivory Coast advanced to the knockout round for the first time in history, 2-0 over Curacao. Australia, Paraguay, they played to a scoreless draw. That clinches a spot in the knockout round, likely for both. Ditto for Japan and Sweden after they played to a 1-1 draw. Again, World Cup recap brought to you by Gusto. 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And they're talking World Cup this morning on Unsportsmanlike. Evan Cohen, Michelle Smallman, Chris Canty, joined by DeMarcus Beasley, former U.S. international star. 8:30 Eastern, he joins the show. Coming up, U.S. wraps group play in the World Cup, and then it's on to the knockout round. More NBA news like Jaylen Brown's future. What is it in Boston? That's next. This is SportsCenter All Night on ESPN Radio.
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1: Again, our top stories. U.S. drops their final group stage match of the World Cup. 3-2 loss to Turkey. LaMelo Ball dealt to the Wolves as the NBA trade season is fully underway. Marina Mabry matches WNBA single game scoring record with 53 against L.A. Phillies rally late again. Another comeback win. Bryce Harper game winning blow. And the Red Sox best the Yankees for the first time at Fenway this season. Again, having already clinched the spot in the knockout round, the United States has sent out 9 new starters for its final World Cup group match against Turkey. It showed as they finished with a 3-2 loss. Game-winning goal scored in extra time, 98th minute off a scramble in front. Reaction from Hercules Gomez and Jurgen Klinsmann.
2: A loss is a loss, and you never want to have a loss in a World Cup. But if you lose a game in a World Cup, then in group stage. So yeah. Because now you advance, and from now on, it's not allowed anymore, or you're out. Mauricio's game plan was, you know, to give his second team basically a run, to give them a chance to prove themselves. And if that was his main goal with this game, then it's fine. It's fine. Obviously, I don't like losing, no matter when. For Turkey, it was really important to save their faces.
3: Yes.
2: You know, because obviously they're deeply disappointed because they lost to Paraguay and Australia, and they could not have flown home losing again. So for them, it worked out well then to get away with 3 points with the last game. But from American's perspective, if it was just meant to be a test and give the guys a run, all right, you know, we'll take it that way. Every coach would have done it differently because, you know, we're all different. Everybody has a different opinion. I hope that he saw what he wanted to see.
4: I've got no problem with the loss. As Jurgen said, you'd rather not lose. And if you did, group stage, there's circumstances to this. But it's the way you go about it that I don't think this team was set up in the right way to compete. And once changes came about, the team battled, did what they needed to do. They had a very good comeback. You'd like to see them close it out,
3: yeah.
4: Not give it up in the final 30 seconds.
1: Yeah, positive is Christian Pulisic came off the bench, got some runs, so you have to expect him in the next matchup. MLS on Apple TV, play-by-play man Jake Zivin joining game night.
5: What he adds is unpredictability in a one-on-one situation. If you watch the first half against Paraguay, the amount of times when he got the ball on the left wing, that's usually where he likes to be, and he was just running at the Paraguayan defenders and honestly destroying them. That's what he adds. When you have a player like that, it causes nerves in the opposing defense. It's something for them to worry about. If you don't have that dynamic player on the field, it can be more comfortable for an opposing team to just kind of sit back, let everything happen in front of them, and they're not super worried about a game-breaking type player.
1: Again, why'd they rest everybody? Because the American team had already won its group, clinched the matchup against Bosnia-Herzegovina in the round of 32 next week. What about that matchup and the challenges that brings? Breck Shea, Jeff Cameron, ESPN soccer analysts on that.
6: Bosnia's a big team, a physical team, and tonight, Turkey... They were more physical than us. They won more second balls than us, so tonight was a good test. And we can go back to the drawing board and figure out where things went wrong. But we're going to need to bring it against Bosnia. They lead the tournament with 3 goals off corner kicks. So right there, we're going to have to step up and not let them get any room and just show up like we did in the first 2 games. I mean, tonight we had a setback. We showed adversity and we fought back. So we can take away a positive from that.
7: Like Breck said, you know, coming back into the game, we start off the game fantastic. We go up 1-0. They claw themselves back in, goes 1-1, then they go up. We fought back to show a little bit of resilience. The only thing I'd like to see is us to close out the game. We can't give that late opportunity. Going into Bosnia, like Breck said, they're very, very physical. European-based side, we've struggled against them. So we got to match the intensity from the first moment and dictate the pace. We were too slow in the first half. In the second half, we started changing the tempo, started creating more opportunities. We have to do that for 90 minutes straight against Bosnia. They had a great result against Canada. We've shown that we can beat Canada and we're the better team. We got to prove that next week.
1: Again, World Cup Reaction brought to you by Gusto. 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NBA big deal with LaMelo Ball and Josh Green going from Charlotte to Minnesota. Naz Reid and draft capital going the other way. 2033 unprotected first rounder to the Hornets. 3 first round pick swaps. 3 second rounders as well. Team PTI, Kornheiser and Wilbon on who won the deal.
3: All right, Wilbon, do you like the LaMelo Ball trade more for Minnesota or for Charlotte?
8: For Charlotte. I'm going to be one of the few people. People keep talking about how dynamic the backcourt is going to be in Minnesota. They're giving away trophies for being dynamic? I don't think so, because the front court, they just gave away 34 points and 13 rebounds a game in the persons of Naz Reid and Julius Randle. Now, I get it. They got Jaden McDaniels still there. Gobert is still there. Ain't gonna give you much offensively. They like a 6'11 French forward they got in terms of potential. But Tony, Charlotte can now trot out there, in addition to Knipple, Naz Reid, the aforementioned, Brandon Miller, who's been a good young player, Miles Bridges, they can now put Kobe White out there. And you can say, well, wait a minute. Kobe White's not as productive, you know, as the person that was traded to Minnesota.
3: Yeah.
8: Yes, he is. Kobe White last year averaged 20.4 points a game on 36% shooting, which is only 1% lower, and he shot 37% from three the previous year than LaMelo Ball. So, no, it's right there. Is he a slick a passer? Does he is stylish? And is he going to get the screams and the oohs and the ahs as Melo? No, but I don't trust Melo. Maybe you do. Maybe they must in the Twin Cities. I don't get that.
3: Yeah, I'm not going to disagree vehemently. I'm not as high on Kobe White as you are. You see something that I haven't yet seen, because when I look at LaMelo Ball, I see a charismatic player.
8: He is.
3: And I see a charismatic player at the center of a team that was getting better with him being the focal point. After January 1st last season, they went 33-16. So I look at this and I wonder, well, why are you doing this? You were on the launching pad and LaMelo Ball was a centerpiece. Why are you doing this? In terms of Minnesota, we agree down the line. Yes, it's going to make Anthony Edwards better, sure, but they have to beat Oklahoma City and San Antonio, who were just being lauded for drafting big.
8: Yeah.
3: They were already big, and now they've gotten bigger, and Minnesota has gotten smaller. Maybe somebody knows more than I know about this, and maybe they think that that backcourt will get 60 points a game. Maybe that will happen. But I don't know how, when everybody else goes big, I'm not certain that going small it is the right way to go right now.
8: Tony, Houston in that conference is big. I mean, Utah is huge, and they're coming. And so the Minnesota's going to have to be doing this to Utah, if not this season, the next. And so I get you want to make Anthony Edwards happy. This better make him happy, because I get it. He doesn't want to get off the bus and see a double team. And LaMelo Ball will help avoid that. But who's going to grab a rebound? Who's going to defend? Who's going to do all those things that guys like Naz Reid and Julius Randle did? That's it. We're done. Back to you.
1: Wilbon is so on it. Tim McMahon, Brian Windhorst with more on LaMelo.
4: And look, I know that LaMelo is an incredibly popular player. My 8-year-old loves him, okay? I know that his game at times is very attractive. The day that he's struggled being healthy, and frankly, yeah, when he was their best player, the Hornets struggled as a team.
9: This is the Charlotte Hornets saying they thought that their success last year with LaMelo Ball as a driving force was fool's gold. This is them saying, we do not believe in LaMelo Ball. Yes, they squeezed the Wolves for everything they could, but this is not a superstar return package. This is moving LaMelo Ball when they had an opportunity to move on with their franchise. And for the Wolves, this is a swing, and this is telling all those vultures that are circling from other front offices, go somewhere else. Shoot. Get away from here, because this is a move that is telling Anthony Edwards, we are all in to win right now. And obviously, Ant was involved in this. Ant was consulted in this. And this is something that he wanted. He wanted to be paired with another potential star. And I say potential because LaMelo Ball has not proven himself as a superstar in this league yet.
10: My understanding is the Celtics were not willing to part with enough young players and assets to get a deal done. For the second time in 4 years, the Celtics have offered Jaylen Brown in a trade. If you're Boston, there is going to be fallout from this.
11: That's
10: going
11: to be a hard bridge to repair now.
1: How is that relationship, Jaylen Brown, Boston, Celtics? He's under contract. He's a great player, finals MVP. Why not keep him? And no trade with the Bucks for Giannis. Mike Brown, though, still be on the move this offseason. Shams Charania on NBA Today.
12: The biggest name that I hear right now on the trade front is Jaylen Brown of the Celtics. The Celtics are actively engaged with multiple interested teams in Jaylen Brown. And around the league, the word is right now that the Celtics are discussing deals with a purpose. Jaylen Brown has 3 years left on his deal at a Supermax clip. But we know they made an offer of Jaylen Brown and two first-round picks for Giannis Antetokounmpo. They didn't get Giannis. And now they are discussing deals with multiple teams around Jaylen Brown. And so technically there is an urgency because of the length of his contract. Mm. But depending on how this offseason goes, depending how long this trade situation develops, the urgency could start on either end of the spectrum of this. There's no doubt these hard conversations between the Celtics and Jaylen Brown are continuing to go on.
1: Yeah, it's one thing when his name's dangled about in a deal for Giannis, who is a stud, a star player, but what might the Celtics get in a trade for Jaylen Brown? Brian Windhorst joining Unsportsmanlike.
13: He's going to get traded. Obviously, they offered him very strongly, you know, to the Bucks. The Brad Stevens came out and said many, many wonderful things about him and respectful and all that stuff. He never said he wasn't trading him, which he obviously could have done. And he met with Jaylen before this happened, and he didn't meet with him to say, hey, are you summering in Greece? Are you summering? Are you going to try the Mediterranean? Like, he obviously told him that they're seriously going to, a chance they're going to trade him. Jaylen Brown is 29 years old, coming off his best season under contract for 3 years. Those are things that you like. It's not a guarantee that they're going to be able to find a deal that they like that's going to improve the team, but I think they are intending to trade him.
1: A big stays put. Suns finalizing a deal to bring back center Mark Williams, $38 million on a 3-year deal. Meantime, 2 days after former BYU star was landed with the top pick, the Wizards introduce A.J. DeBonsa.
14: I've been trying to embrace the challenge my whole life. Nothing comes easy, but I want to be a piece of the puzzle that, you know, is part of the rebuild. Obviously, Wizards fans have been waiting for a long time, so, you know, we're trying to make the playoffs, trying to make it far in the playoffs. Like one person, Will, said, he just said, you don't want to just make the playoffs, you want to go far in the playoffs, and I really felt that. So just want to be a piece of the puzzle. Obviously, probably need a couple more pieces, a couple more practices, maybe a few more years, but, you know, if they trust the process, we can get it far.
1: Yeah, the Grizz also introducing Cam Boozer, who landed third overall to Memphis, thus a chip on the shoulder.
15: I think most definitely. You know, I think it's, like you said, that's how I feel. And I think just being here in this organization and seeing the vision of this team, I think there's no reason why that's not achievable for me. You know, I think a lot of it comes with team success, and I think being here is really exciting to see what we can do. But, I mean, there's definitely a chip on my shoulder.
1: A whole lot of talent, not only at the very top of this past NBA draft. That first round was flooded with it. LeBaron Fylon goes to the Sixers, landing the former Alabama star point guard. His former coach, Nate Oates, joining Amber and Ian.
16: A lot of it is like some playmaking, you know, like got guys that can make shots. You know, we recruited A.J. DeBonsa, ends up going to BYU and had an unbelievable year and goes number one, but he's got length, athleticism, skill to make shots. You know, Mikel Brown, we recruited him. I thought he was super talented. You know, I think he's going to, you know, he had some outstanding games as a freshman at Louisville. You know, Braden Burries, we played against him. We recruited him, too, I think. Big, strong, tough, physical guard. I think he's going to do great in Milwaukee. You know, I mean, you kind of go down the list. There's guys with real high upside, but I think they're going to be able to come in and play right away too. You know, some of these guys, you're not, it's not like they got upside that's going to take 3 years. Some of these guys are ready to play immediately and average double figures, probably got a chance to start on their team. So I think that's the big thing, just the amount of guys that are going to be able to step in and play immediately in a pretty good role.
1: In the meantime, from the NFL, no supplemental draft this season. So Brendan Sorsby, the former Texas Tech quarterback, in limbo for at least the next year. Jeremy Fowler on the subject of if teams would have been interested to take him.
17: Well, there was a lot of interest. I mean, teams are really high on the player. If you take the gambling situation out of it, now that's certainly a process that they need to vet. But he's considered an effortless thrower and a big-time athlete, and you don't see very many of those very often. So I believe some teams actually had a first-round grade on him. Now, they probably weren't giving up a first-round pick in the supplemental draft, which is a different dynamic. But as one team exec told me, if he were in April's draft, he probably would have been a late first-round pick. So somebody would have placed a draft pick on him in the supplemental draft had he made it there. That's a moot point now because the league just didn't see they really didn't see a compelling reason to host the draft when they got Sorsby's application pretty late in the process. Didn't really see a compelling argument as to why he should be in. So they just decided, hey, we'll see you in April if you want to be an NFL player. And so that kind of complicates matters, but there was interest for sure.
1: Yeah, they gave him the built-in suspension right there, no doubt. Dan Graziano talking NFL and on Sportsmanlike this morning. ESPN NFL Insider joins the show at 7:30 Eastern. Peter Rosenberg at 9:15, co-host of Don Hahn and Rosenberg, and WWE commentator, again, 9:15. 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Coming up, we'll take a look at potential work stoppage from Major League Baseball and have the night's top play all queued up. That's next. 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
23: A walk-off homer in the bottom of the 14th inning. 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
0: From opening day.
23: Hammer to left field. 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Mike Trout, how's that to start the season?
0: To the All-Star game.
23: Gone. Oh, my goodness. He crushed it. Giancarlo Stanton and the American League with one swing has tied it up.
24: 457-foot home run. How much fun was that?
25: Oh, that was amazing.
0: Plus, every game of Major League Baseball's postseason.
23: Judge back some more. Leaping and he caught it. Out of here. Mookie Betts. Shohei Ohtani.
0: Until a champion is crowned at the World Series.
23: And the Dodgers have won it. Repeat champions for the first time in baseball in 25 years. The Dodgers are World Series champs.
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1: Yeah, we're back on SportsCenter All Night with tonight's top play, all about more ninth inning magic from the Phillies. 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
3: Meade off the line at third. The pitch, swing and a high drive. Deep left field, on its way, back to the wall. Lyle, it's out of room, it's gone! And it's happened again, Harper this time. Bryce Harper puts the Phillies on top. 7-5 in the top of the ninth. 18th home run of the season for Harper. And he points up at the kids who have been taunting him all night long.
1: The Phillies are just getting it done late. That two-run swat, they follow with a three-run blast, and after falling behind 5-0, get a 10-5 win over the Nats. Sports Radio 94 WIP on that call. Now, could we possibly have a work stoppage in Major League Baseball? Certainly looks like it's going down that road. ESPN MLB reporter Jesse Rogers joining game night on the biggest keys for Major League Baseball's latest CBA proposal.
4: This is all under a salary cap system. That's important to know because the union really doesn't want to negotiate any of the little details within a cap system, but the league is still going to make the offer. They're sort of legally bound to listen to it, the union is. And so today the league unveiled their final phase of a salary cap system. The headline is, if you're a free agent, you can only sign with another team for a maximum contract of 5 years and 15% of the cap, which right now would be, let's say you want to go to another team this offseason, you can sign for 5 years and $202 million. If you want to stay with your own team, you can sign for 6 years. And that's the sort of cornerstone player provision, they're calling it, similar to the Larry Bird exception in the NBA, where a team can retain its own star by offering a sixth year and 16% of its cap.
1: Now, Jeff Passan on what that means to the CBA negotiations.
5: We have to understand that Major League Baseball operates in a world in which Juan Soto is playing under a 15-year, $765 million contract that was gotten in free agency. And so to suggest to players that the max you can get unless you resign with the team is 5 years, and if you resign with the team at six, and the max money you can get is $202 million if you resign with the team, $265 million, it went over like a lead balloon. And everything goes back for the players to a very simple idea. All of these numbers that they're throwing around, whether it's the cap numbers themselves, whether it's the max contract numbers, there's one number that matters, and it's the amount of money that players would get under this proposed 50-50 split. The union looks at it like, otherwise, we're just moving money from one place to another. And it's the fundamental issue of the cap itself that they're most opposed to, in addition, of course, to some of the tangential things that MLB has proposed.
1: Back to hoops and a special night in the WNBA.
6: Chance Gray averages about 11 minutes, playing about 9 of them. Mabry, 50! Her first 50-point game of her career! What a special night!
7: Incredible.
1: As heard on Amazon Prime, Marina Mabry matched the WNBA scoring record with 53 points to help the Toronto Tempo rout the LA Sparks 125-97. They are an expansion team. Mabry was 17 of 28 from the field, hitting 9 of 18 three-pointers.
7: Akinduale recognizing way outside up the front of the iron, and it comes down to the Aces. Oh, and way out running, Asia Wilson had to her totals. 32, Jackie Feininger.
1: As heard on NBA TV, Asia Wilson scored 32. Vegas avoids being swept by Dallas 99-84. Chelsea Gray finished with 12 points, 9 assists for the Aces, becoming the fourth player in WNBA history to reach at least 4,500 points and 2,000 assists in her career. She has 2,003 now career assists.
8: Bad pass from SBA, and Johnson all the way by herself puts it in.
9: An 11-point lead now for the Storm.
1: Yeah, Flo J. Johnson, as heard on WNBA League Pass, scored a career-high 28 points. Seattle snapped an 11-game skid against New York, 99-88. And sportsmanlike guest list starts with Dan Graziano talking NFL at 7:30 Eastern. DeMarcus Beasley talking World Cup at 8:30 Eastern. And Peter Rosenberg, co-host Don Hahn and Rosenberg, and WWE commentator at 9:15. ESPN Radio, ESPN2, ESPNU, Evan Cohen, Michelle Smallman, and Chris Canny. NHL, Kraken look like they had a deal agreed upon for Jason Robertson with Dallas. He, though, did not agree to it. $15 million he would have got a year over an eight-year span. And don't forget, the Maple Leafs hold the first pick in the NHL draft. That comes later on tonight, where Penn State star Gavin McKenna is expected to be the top overall pick in that NHL draft. We will have a full look back at round one of the NHL draft later on tonight. Coming up, the U.S. wraps group play at the World Cup. We got a reaction to LaMelo being dealt to the Wolves. That's next. This is ESPN Radio.
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13: Hey, it's Evan Cohen. Coming up Friday, we'll continue to react to the Wolves' blockbuster trade and what the pairing of LaMelo Ball with Anthony Edwards means for the rest of the West. 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

0: 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Another blockbuster trade in the NBA.
1: His gift is passing the basketball. And look who he's passing it to. A superstar, if ever there was one. So certainly from a backcourt perspective, knowing how desperately they needed help at the point guard spot, you definitely answered that call.
0: Team USA wraps up group stage play.
2: You never want to have a loss in the World Cup. 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
0: 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Another blockbuster trade in the NBA.
1: His gift is passing the basketball. 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A superstar, if ever there was one. So certainly from a backcourt perspective, knowing how desperately they needed help at the point guard spot, you definitely answered that call.
0: Team USA wraps up group stage play.
2: You never want to have a loss in the World Cup, but if you lose a game in a World Cup, then in group stage. 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
0: An AL Cy Young contender toes the rubber in Boston.
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4: I want to be a piece of the puzzle that, you know, is part of the rebuild. I'm obviously a Wizards fan. I've been waiting for a long time, so, you know, we're trying to make the playoffs, trying to make it far in the playoffs. Like one person, Will said, he just said, you don't want to just make the playoffs. You want to go far in the playoffs, and I really felt that.
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6: 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We've got plenty ahead in the show, and get it started with the U.S. at the World Cup.
7: The United States have not won 2 games in the World Cup.
8: I thought it was excellent. Everybody worked hard for one another.
9: It just shows for us, you know, to, you know, never not be ready, you know, because you don't know when your chance is going to get called up.
10: So this is a dream start, if you will, for the U.S. team.
6: The U.S. kept Christian Pulisic on the bench, sent out 9 new starters for its final World Cup group match against Turkey, with its knockout round place already secured. U.S. finished that group stage with a 3-2 loss. Game-winning goal scored in extra time, 98th minute off a scramble in a front. With Casey Keller, Jeremy Schapp on SportsCenter.
11: Turkey A wins 3-2.
12: That's why I don't bet, Jeremy.
11: Weston McKennie was the only guy in the starting 11 for the U.S. who started a game against Paraguay. We're talking about 10 guys who started who you wouldn't expect to start in the knockout stage in the next game. What did you make of Mauricio Pochettino's decision to rest everybody, essentially, except McKennie?
12: Yeah, there's no right decision, there's no wrong decision. It all depends on how this leads up to that match of 32. If the match of 32, the team comes out and plays brilliantly, then it was a brilliant decision from Mauricio Pochettino. If the team comes out in the round of 32 and looks stale, looks like they're not cohesive like they were, then we'll question the decision. Look, on the feel-good factor, everybody gets to play, you get minutes, you get starts, you get that. Yeah, that's brilliant. But we're not here for that. We're here to get as far in this tournament as possible. So time will tell. I know that's the old adage that we always laugh about as an analyst. But yeah, I'm going to question if they don't start the match well in San Jose, in Santa Clara.
11: Now, in terms of the result, right?
12: Yes.
11: Again, we're talking about a team mostly of substitutes, although we had other guys come on later in the game. You're allowed 5 now. What do you take away from this result in what is officially a meaningless game?
12: Look, Jeremy, if they had come back, okay, they scored their early goal, Turkey, you know, fights back. We know how much pride they were coming to this match after the 2 losses. So then the U.S. gets the equalizer. Sebastian, good strike. See it out. Get the result. And instead, the slip-up at the end of the match just leaves that bad feeling in your mouth because you came back, you fought back, and then you couldn't see it out. And that's the frustrating side.
11: And they dominated, really, for the first 30 minutes of the second
12: 100%.
11: Half. Christian Pulisic comes in the 58th minute. We haven't seen him since the first half, 13 days ago against Paraguay, the calf injury. He was aggressive.
13: Yep.
11: He was effective. How would you assess his performance?
12: No, I really liked what I saw. I mean, and in some ways, it kind of questions me a little bit that why didn't he start? Start, play 60 minutes, and then come off, just to give yourself that more time. You've got 6-7 days before the next game. You don't need to worry about, you know, fatigue or whatever else. But I did very much like what I saw from Christian, and he looks to be fully fit.
11: Now, we have to remember the next opponent for the U.S. is Bosnia-Herzegovina. Yep. That was just confirmed in the last couple of hours. They will be the opponent in 6 days up in Santa Clara. The U.S. has not defeated a European team in more than five years.
12: That's a scary stat.
11: Something to think about. This
12: Bosnian team is big. They're strong. They've got experience. But I think the athleticism of the U.S. should see it over the top.
11: Casey, thanks so much. For Casey Keller, I'm Jeremy Schapp.
6: All right, yeah. So, Pulisic gets some run late. Perhaps that's the positive sign coming out of this match. Jermaine Jones, though, not bullish.
14: I'm pretty happy that I know that 9 guys coming back, because that's giving me a better feeling going into knockout stage.
15: You weren't impressed with what you saw?
14: No, because this is a tough game, yes, but I think the people who came in, you would definitely see the difference between the guys who come out or were outside. And I think this is clearly, we have to talk about that. That's the reality. And we can be happy. We played against a Turkish team where we today, I think strongly believe if we play with the first 11 who played the first games, I think we will beat Turkey. That's my feeling. But it clearly shows too that if you have, 2-3 injuries and the people who have to step up for them, that it can be a problem. So, and that's my feeling, from that game, what I saw today or saw now with the 3-2 against Turkey, the loss, that the guys who had now the chance to step it up, well, I would say not every one of them stepped it up.
6: And the American team, as mentioned, had already won its group, clinched a matchup with Bosnia-Herzegovina in the round of 32 next week. 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Joining on Sportsmanlike this morning, DeMarcus Beasley, former U.S. international star. With Evan Cohen, Michelle Smallman, ESPN Radio, ESPN2, ESPN. PNU at 8:30 Eastern. Meantime, from the NBA, a day after the draft wrapped up, came a big deal. Ant-Man getting a backcourt running partner. LaMelo Ball, Josh Green going to Minnesota. Naz Reid, a 2033 unprotected first. 3 first-round pick swaps and 3 second-rounders going the other way. Stephen A. Smith liking the look of that Minnesota backcourt.
16: Well, number one, you can't dislike it. It's an elite backcourt. We have to remember that LaMelo averaged 20 this year, shooting 37% from three-point range. Him and Con Knipple were 2-1 respectively in terms of three-point field goals made. LaMelo Ball made 272 three-pointers. So the brother can score, but his gift is passing the basketball. And look who he's passing it to. A superstar, if ever there was one, an Ant-Man, Anthony Edwards. So certainly from a backcourt perspective, knowing how desperately they needed help at the point guard spot, you definitely answered that call. So I think it's definitely a huge, huge plus, and I give them credit for that.
6: Tim McMahon joining Freddie and Harry on the league-wide reaction.
17: I polled several coaches and executives in the league, and I got a pretty mixed response on that. And look, they had a glaring hole at point guard. They absolutely filled that. This also kind of calms down what was, I would say, forecasting of Ant potentially wanting out of Minnesota, right? Not, it wasn't coming from Ant. It wasn't coming from his representation or his inner circle, any of that. It was just people saying, those look like storm clouds that might be forming. Well, this is a trade that he wanted, so it calms that down.
6: How about the reaction from a front office guy, ESPN front office insider Bobby Marks? He joined Get Up.
18: The trade can't happen until July 6th, but if it could happen today, I would be on with the league office like right now.
19: Get this thing done. Okay, not complaining if you're one of the other 28 teams?
18: No. I mean, when you look at it, eventually, from Minnesota's perspective, they traded Julius Randle and Naz Reid for LaMelo Ball. And that does not include the draft picks. Who's playing? Who's your size? You basically just lost your 2 forwards for a guard. And yes, you needed guard depth and you brought back Ayo Dosunmu. So there's work to do for the Timberwolves here with limited financial flexibility. You got no draft picks left. The kitty's empty. From Charlotte, they're saying, wait a minute. We won 40 plus games last year, but we're not good enough, right? And as Tim said, a little bit of fool's gold. We still have a good team. let's take advantage of a player who played 72 games, the most in 5 years here with him.
6: Along those lines, Freddie Coleman, not exactly bullish on the deal for the Wolves.
13: These are the type of moves to get head coaches fired.
6: Mm-hmm.
13: I know if I'm Chris Finch, I'm looking at my general manager going, what in the name of Anthony Edwards are y'all doing? There's a way to make sure he has help, but not by reducing us in size, where we move on from Julius Randle, we move on from Naz Reid, and a couple of years ago, moving on from Karl Anthony Towns. Three guys who can score on the front line. Two as starters, one coming off the bench.
6: And more on that LaMelo Ball trade later in the show. Let's keep it with the association. The Lakers gave Austin Reeves a $185 million max deal over 4 years. What's LeBron's future with the team? Brian Windhorst joining the Pat McAfee Show.
15: Making assumptions that LeBron would take a lot less money. I see people making that assumption. I just don't think it's smart. Now, he may get there. He may get to a spot where he's willing to take that kind of money, but he is still a max-level player. This is still one of the top 20 players in the NBA. The only real way that I can see the Cavs could get LeBron the money would be to do a trade with Jared Allen. That's something that the Lakers would do. But I don't think that would improve the Cavs. You know, if you give away your franchise center, I don't see the pathway there. But we'll see what happens with LeBron. The Lakers really have two choices. So now they got $50 million left. One, they can go to LeBron first and say, LeBron, you averaged 22-7-6 last year. At the end of the season, when Austin was hurt and Luka was hurt, you were healthy. You helped us. You helped carry us into the second round. We're going to give you a representative contract, whatever that's going to be, $25 million, $30 million, whatever. And then they're going to have less salary cap space, and they're going to have to go try to figure it out. The other thing they could do is do it the other way, and they could go try to spend cap space on trying to find wing defenders and trying to find a big man. Because at some point, guys, they got to get a big man. If you're going to have Luka Doncic and Austin Reeves, your two highest paid players, which is fine, like, you're going to win a lot of games. Those guys are studs. You're going to score. You got to have someone to protect you on the back line. Just got to happen. And if they go that route first, and they do it by trade or signing, and then they come back to LeBron and say, hey, man, this is what we got left. You know, I don't know.
6: Shams Charania on how the Lakers are currently operating.
20: The Lakers have been operating on parallel paths. One is their checklist of Austin Reeves, LeBron James, Rui Hachimura. The other is seeing the trade market and seeing, can we go absorb a player and bring him into our salary cap space? But there was a check-in call made, to my understanding, early in free agency once teams were able to start negotiating with their own free agents after the NBA Finals. Since then, though, there hasn't been much communication, from my understanding, between the Lakers and LeBron James' side, and certainly not an offer yet.
21: Yeah.
20: So they're trying to see, what can we do with this $50 million of space, potentially, and then where does that leave LeBron?
6: Keep it on the hard floor. WNBA, a huge scoring night north of the border.
22: Come on, Mabry for three.
6: As heard on Amazon Prime, Marina Mabry matched the WNBA scoring record with 53 points, helping the Toronto Tempo rout the LA Sparks 125-97. She tied the mark set by Liz Cambage for Dallas against New York July of 2018. Asia Wilson also for Vegas against Atlanta August of 23. Mabry was 17 of 28 from the floor, hitting 9 of 18 from beyond the arc.
21: I just think a lot of things go into it. We've had some rough starts to the quarters. We've also had so many moving parts. We've had some injuries, some people in and out of the lineup. So just stepping up for my team where they need me. We needed to start better, so I knew that I was going to be super aggressive today. And then just my teammates finding me. Like, we have an elite level point guard that finds me every single time I'm open, and also our bigs coming back really helps, that they set great screens for me. So a lot of shout out to my teammates.
6: Yeah, shout out to the Tempo, by the way. Expansion team getting it done. Mabry on that record setting night. You're listening to SportsCenter All Night on ESPN Radio and the ESPN app. I'm Jim Baskwell. From baseball, the Phillies again on the comeback trail.
23: Abrams shaded way up the middle. Meade off the line at third. The pitch, swing and a high drive. Deep left field, on its way. Back to the wall. Lyle, it's out of room. It's gone. And it's happened again. Harper this time. Bryce Harper puts the Phillies on top. 7-5 in the top of the ninth. 18th home run of the season for Harper. And he points up at the kids who have been taunting him all night long.
6: As heard on Sports Radio 94 WIP, Bryce Harper, the go-ahead two-run home run in the ninth. Derek Hill followed with a three-run clout. Phillies rallied from an early five-run deficit, beat the Nationals 10-5. They came from behind for a third straight game, winning the series by scoring 15 runs in the ninth inning against the Majors' worst pen. They also became the first team in history to win two straight games after being down to their last strike with the bases empty prior to this night, trailing 5-0 to the Nats after they scored 4 runs off ace Christopher Sanchez. So everything going right for Philadelphia within 4 games, the top spot in the NL East.
1: 2-2, bottom 5, Red Sox and Yankees. Payoff pitch is swung on and driven high and deep into left field. That is off the top of the wall and out of here. Caleb Darden says adios. A 2-run homer. And the Red Sox have erupted and they lead it 4-2.
6: As heard on 93.7 FM WEEI, Caleb Darden broke the tie with a 2-run swat in the 5th. Red Sox beat the Yanks 6-3. Aroldis Chapman, his 15th save. Boston beating New York at Fenway Park for the first time this season after the Yanks swept them in April. 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This was SportsCenter, is presented by Gusto. Coming up, more from the baseball bunch, like the mess that is the Mets and a surprise at the World Cup. That's next. This is SportsCenter All Night on ESPN Radio.
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26: Can Jaylen Brown lead his own basketball team? 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
1: Yeah, we're back on SportsCenter All Night with more from that baseball bunch.
2: The pitch. Crow Armstrong lines one down the right field line. Fair ball. It'll roll all the way to the corner. Shaw around third, digging for home. He scores. Pete Crow Armstrong, RBI double. And the Cubs take the lead, 4-3 over the Mets here in the 10th.
1: Heard on the Cubs radio network, the former Mets top prospect, Pete Crow Armstrong, the game-winning RBI double in the 10th. Cubs sweep the Mets at Citi Field, 4-3. The Mets are clearly the worst run organization in the majors. They can't field, they can't hit, they can't pitch. They still employ Carlos Mendoza. Think about that versus what the Phillies did in moving off Thompson to Mattingly and how that transpired. Run prevention was David Stern's buzzword in letting Pete Alonso hit free agency and walk. They are the worst fielding team in the bigs, bar none. Six errors on Wednesday, two more leading to a trio of unearned runs on Thursday. Stearns is a snake oil salesman who moved off David Peterson to deal to the Cubs. Jeff Passan on more moves that could be ahead for the Mets.
3: Well, the Mets' struggles don't look to be abating anytime soon, Christine. And while they haven't committed to a sell-off at this point before the August 3rd trade deadline, the expectation is that Freddy Peralta is going to be the top player that teams are interested in. And Freddy Peralta came to New York hoping to be the Mets' number one, to be at the front of their rotation along with Nolan McClain. And he's struggled this season. The command hasn't been good, the stuff has ticked down, and the results have not been great. But it's their left-handed relievers who, to me, are most interesting, and A.J. Minter and Brooks Raley, two guys who, in a class of relief pitching on the trade market that's not very good, have a chance to command a really high price.
1: Yeah, Peralta did bounce back after getting shelled in Philadelphia. He was done in, of course, by that Mets porous D.
4: Now the pitch. There it goes, deep in the air, straight away left, all the way back to the wall goes Meisner, and Junior has hit the D-ring, and it's a three-homer game. It's a three-run home run, and the Rays have a 13-0 lead. What a day to remember at Tropicana Field.
1: At 620 WDAE, Junior Caminero, three home runs in the game. Also, the Rays were working on a combined no-no.
5: Kimbrel delivers. Jensen hits it high in the air, deep right center field. Mazes to the track. He looks up. That ball's out of here. No hitter gone. Shutout gone. Hitting streak extended for Carter Jensen. A two-run homer for Carter Jensen in the top of the ninth inning. And there will not be no-hitter history today at Tropicana Field.
1: And given up by Craig Kimbrel, 13-2 is your final.
6: Be remiss if I didn't bring up a very important anniversary. 0-1, and Trammell hammers this down the right field line. Ball is hooking. Will it stay fair? And it is a fair ball and a home run for Taylor Trammell. Bye-bye perfect game. Bye-bye shutout. Astros lead 1-0 on Trammell's second of the year.
7: Only question, fair or foul, because Trammell creamed that baseball.
1: That was the difference in the game, and it was fair. KBME 790 AM. Taylor Trammell goes yard. Stros 2-1 over the Tigers. Houston's won three in a row, seven of their last nine, to close within two games of the first-place Mariners for the top spot in the AL West.
8: He went 2-for-4 yesterday and has multiple hits in five of his last seven. 0-1. Swinging a fly ball, deep left center. Straw back on the track. He looks up, and it's out of here. A three-run home run for Wyatt Langford. He leaves the yard again, and the Rangers are on top 4-0.
1: That was the game's big blow, 105-3. The Fan, Wyatt Langford, with two aboard. Rangers take the Jays. That's a 6-5 final. How about the A's and a comeback?
9: Killian throws to Butler, and is swung a line to right base hit. Sotis into third. Up with the ball. Here's the throw to the plate. And it's going to be close, but he dives across with the lead run. And the A's take a 7-6 lead. Heim goes to third. Butler singles to right. 7-6 A's in the ninth.
1: Let's talk 650 KTSC. Jonah Heim's RBI single tied the game. Lawrence Butler follow with that go-ahead knock. A's scored four times with two out in the ninth. 9-6 rally over the Giants. This guy's having a good year for the Pirates.
10: Doubled in a run. And there's a base hit to center field for Brandon Lowe. There's the insurance run as Davis comes in. It's 4-1 Bucks.
7: Yeah, that makes a nice comfortable going into the ninth inning.
1: That's 93-7. The Fan, Brandon Lowe. 2-1 win over Germany. The Germans had clinched first place in Group E prior to this matchup. Stuart Robson, ESPN soccer analyst on a much-deserved W.

0: in a 3-1 victory that gave the Dutch the top spot in Group F. Ivory Coast advanced to the knockout round for the first time in history, 2-0 over Curacao. Australia, Paraguay, they played to a scoreless draw. That clinches a spot in the knockout round, likely for both. Ditto for Japan and Sweden after they played to a 1-1 draw. Again, World Cup recap brought to you by Gusto. 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And they're talking World Cup this morning on Unsportsmanlike. Evan Cohen, Michelle Smallman, Chris Caney, joined by DeMarcus Beasley, former U.S. international star. 8:30 Eastern, he joins the show. Coming up, U.S. wraps group play in the World Cup, and then it's on to the knockout round. More NBA news like Jaylen Brown's future. What is it in Boston? That's next. This is SportsCenter All Night on ESPN Radio.
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0: Two loss to Turkey. LaMelo Ball dealt to the Wolves as the NBA trade season is fully underway. Marina Mabry matches WNBA single game scoring record with 53 against LA. Phillies rally late again. Another comeback win. Bryce Harper game winning blow. And the Red Sox best the Yankees for the first time at Fenway this season. Again, having already clinched the spot in the knockout round, the United States has sent out 9 new starters for its final World Cup group match against Turkey. It showed as they finished with a 3-2 loss. Game-winning goal scored in extra time, 98th minute off a scramble in front. Reaction from Hercules Gomez and Jurgen Klinsmann.
1: A loss is a loss, and you never want to have a loss in a World Cup. But if you lose a game in a World Cup, then in group stage. So yeah. Because now you advance, and from now on, it's not allowed anymore, or you're out. I mean, Mauricio's game plan was, you know, to give his second team basically a run, to give them a chance to prove themselves. And if that was his main goal with this game, then it's fine. It's fine. Obviously, I don't like losing, mm-hmm. no matter when. For Turkey, it was really important to save their faces.
2: Yes.
1: You know, because obviously they're deeply disappointed because they lost to Paraguay and Australia, and they could not have flown home losing again. So for them, it worked out well then to get away with 3 points with the last game. But from Americans' perspective, if it was just meant to be a test and give the guys a run, all right, you know, we'll take it that way. I mean, every coach would have done it differently because, you know, we're all different. Everybody has a different opinion. I hope that he saw what he wanted to see.
3: I've got no problem with the loss. As Jurgen said, you'd rather not lose. And if you did, group stage. There's circumstances to this. But it's the way you go about it that I don't think this team was set up in the right way to compete. And once changes came about, the team battled, did what they needed to do. They had a very good comeback. You'd like to see them close it out,
2: yeah.
3: Not give it up in the final 30 seconds.
0: Yeah, positive is Christian Pulisic came off the bench, got some runs, so you have to expect him in the next matchup. MLS on Apple TV, play-by-play man Jake Zivin joining game night.
4: What he adds is unpredictability in a one-on-one situation. If you watch the first half against Paraguay, the amount of times when he got the ball on the left wing, that's usually where he likes to be, and he was just running at the Paraguayan defenders and honestly destroying them. That's what he adds. When you have a player like that, it causes nerves in the opposing defense. It's something for them to worry about. If you don't have that dynamic player on the field, it can be more comfortable for an opposing team to just kind of sit back, let everything happen in front of them, and they're not super worried about a game-breaking type player.
0: Again, why'd they rest everybody? Because the American team had already won its group, clinched the matchup against Bosnia-Herzegovina in the round of 32 next week. What about that matchup and the challenges that brings? Breck Shea, Jeff Cameron, ESPN soccer analysts on that.
5: Bosnia's a big team, a physical team, and tonight, Turkey... They were more physical than us. They won more second balls than us. So tonight was a good test. And we can go back to the drawing board and figure out where things went wrong. But we're going to need to bring it against Bosnia. They lead the tournament with 3 goals off corner kicks. So right there, we're going to have to step up and not let them get any room and just show up like we did in the first 2 games. I mean, tonight we had a setback. We showed adversity and we fought back. So we can take away a positive from that.
6: Like Breck said, you know, coming back into the game, we start off the game fantastic. We go up 1-0. They claw themselves back in, goes 1-1, then they go up. We fought back to show a little bit of resilience. The only thing I'd like to see is us to close out the games. We can't give that late opportunity. Going into Bosnia, like Breck said, they're very, very physical. European-based side, we've struggled against them. So we got to match the intensity from the first moment and dictate the pace. We were too slow in the first half. The second half, we started changing the tempo, started creating more opportunities. We have to do that for 90 minutes straight against Bosnia. They had a great result against Canada. We've shown that we can beat Canada, and we're the better team. We got to prove that next week.
0: Again, World Cup Reaction brought to you by Gusto. 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NBA big deal with LaMelo Ball and Josh Green going from Charlotte to Minnesota. Naz Reid and draft capital going the other way. 2033 unprotected first rounder to the Hornets. 3 first round pick swaps. 3 second rounders as well. Team PTI, Kornheiser and Wilbon on who won the deal.
2: All right, Wilbon, do you like the LaMelo Ball trade more for Minnesota or for Charlotte?
7: For Charlotte. I'm going to be one of the few people. People keep talking about how dynamic the backcourt is going to be in Minnesota. They're giving away trophies for being dynamic? I don't think so, because the front court, they just gave away 34 points and 13 rebounds a game in the persons of Naz Reid and Julius Randle. Now, I get it. They got Jaden McDaniels still there. Gobert is still there. He ain't going to give you much offensively. They like a 6'11 French forward they got in terms of potential. But, Tony, Charlotte can now trot out there, in addition to Knipple, Naz Reid, the aforementioned, Brandon Miller, who's been a good young player, Miles Bridges, they can now put Kobe White out there. And you can say, well, wait a minute, Kobe White's not as productive, you know, as the person that was traded to Minnesota.
2: Yeah.
7: Yes, he is. Kobe White last year averaged 20.4 points a game on 36% shooting, which is only 1% lower, and he shot 37% from three the previous year than LaMelo Ball. So, no, it's right there. Is he a slick a passer? Does he is stylish? And is he going to get the screams and the oohs and the ahs as Melo? No, but I don't trust Melo. Maybe you do. Maybe they must in the Twin Cities. I don't get that.
2: Yeah, I'm not going to disagree vehemently. I'm not as high on Kobe White as you are. You see something that I haven't yet seen, because when I look at LaMelo Ball, I see a charismatic player.
7: He is.
2: And I see a charismatic player at the center of a team that was getting better with him being the focal point. After January 1st last season, they went 33-16. So I look at this and I wonder, well, why are you doing this? You were on the launching pad and LaMelo Ball was a centerpiece. Why are you doing this? In terms of Minnesota, we agree down the line, yes, it's going to make Anthony Edwards better, sure, but they have to beat Oklahoma City and San Antonio, who were just being lauded for drafting big.
7: Yeah.
2: They were already big, and now they've gotten bigger, and Minnesota has gotten smaller. Maybe somebody knows more than I know about this, and maybe they think that that backcourt will get 60 points a game.
7: Maybe that
2: will happen. But I don't know how, when everybody else goes big, I'm not certain that going small is the right way to go right now.
7: Tony, Houston in that conference is big. I mean, Utah is huge, and they're coming. And so the Minnesota's going to have to be doing this to Utah, if not this season, the next. And so I get you want to make Anthony Edwards happy. This better make him happy, because I get it. He doesn't want to get off the bus and see a double team. And LaMelo Ball will help avoid that. But who's going to grab a rebound? Who's going to defend? Who's going to do all those things that guys like Naz Reid and Julius Randle did? That's it. We're done. Back to you.
0: Wilbon is so on it. Tim McMahon, Brian Windhorst with more on LaMelo.
3: And look, I know that LaMelo is an incredibly popular player. My 8-year-old loves him, okay? I know that his game at times is very attractive. The day that he's struggled being healthy, and frankly, yeah, when he was their best player, the Hornets struggled as a team.
8: This is the Charlotte Hornets saying they thought that their success last year with LaMelo Ball as a driving force was fool's gold. This is them saying, we do not believe in LaMelo Ball. Yes, they squeezed the Wolves for everything they could, but this is not a superstar return package. This is moving LaMelo Ball when they had an opportunity to move on with their franchise. And for the Wolves, this is a swing, and this is telling all those vultures that are circling from other front offices, go somewhere else. Shoot, get away from here, because this is a move that is telling Anthony Edwards, we are all in to win right now. And obviously, Ant was involved in this. Ant was consulted in this. And this is something that he wanted. He wanted to be paired with another potential star. And I say potential because LaMelo Ball has not proven himself as a superstar in this league yet.
9: My understanding is the Celtics were not willing to part with enough young players and assets to get a deal done. For the second time in 4 years, the Celtics have offered Jaylen Brown in a trade. If you're Boston, there is going to be fallout from this.
10: That's
9: going
10: to be a hard bridge to repair now.
0: How is that relationship, Jaylen Brown, Boston Celtics? He's under contract. He's a great player. Finals MVP. Why not keep him? And no trade with the Bucks for Giannis. Mike Brown, though, still be on the move this offseason. Shams Charania on NBA Today.
11: The biggest name that I hear right now on the trade front is Jaylen Brown of the Celtics. The Celtics are actively engaged with multiple interested teams in Jaylen Brown. And around the league, the word is right now that the Celtics are discussing deals with a purpose. Jaylen Brown has 3 years left on his deal at a Supermax clip. But we know they made an offer of Jaylen Brown and two first-round picks for Giannis Antetokounmpo. They didn't get Giannis. And now they are discussing deals with multiple teams around Jaylen Brown. And so technically there is an urgency because of the length of his contract. Mm. But depending how this offseason goes, depending how long this trade situation develops, the urgency could start on either end of the spectrum of this. There's no doubt these hard conversations between the Celtics and Jaylen Brown are continuing to go on.
0: Yeah, it's one thing when his name's dangled about in a deal for Giannis, who is a stud, a star player, but what might the Celtics get in a trade for Jaylen Brown? Brian Windhorst joining Unsportsmanlike.
12: He's going to get traded. Obviously, they offered him very strongly, you know, to the Bucks. The Brad Stevens came out and said many, many wonderful things about him and respectful and all that stuff. He never said he wasn't trading him, which he obviously could have done. And he met with Jaylen before this happened, and he didn't meet with him to say, hey, are you summering in Greece? Are you summering? Are you going to try the Mediterranean? Like, he obviously told him that they're seriously going to, there's a chance they're going to trade him. Jaylen Brown is 29 years old, coming off his best season, under contract for 3 years. Those are things that you like. It's not a guarantee that they're going to be able to find a deal that they like that's going to improve the team, but I think they are intending to trade him.
0: A big stays put. Suns finalizing a deal to bring back center Mark Williams, $38 million on a three-year deal. Meantime, 2 days after former BYU star was landed with the top pick, the Wizards introduced A.J. DeBonsa.
13: I've been trying to embrace the challenge my whole life. Nothing comes easy, but I want to be a piece of the puzzle that, you know, is part of the rebuild. Obviously, Wizards fans have been waiting for a long time, so, you know, we're trying to make the playoffs, trying to make it far in the playoffs. Like one person, Will said, he just said, you don't want to just make the playoffs, you want to go far in the playoffs, and I really felt that. So just want to be a piece of the puzzle. Obviously, probably need a couple more pieces, a couple more practices, maybe a few more years, but, you know, if they trust the process, we can get it far.
0: Yeah, the Grizz also introducing Cam Boozer, who landed third overall to Memphis, thus a chip on the shoulder.
14: I think most definitely. You know, I think it's, like you said, that's how I feel. And I think just being here in this organization and seeing the vision of this team, I think there's no reason why that's not achievable for me. You know, I think a lot of it comes with team success, and I think being here is really exciting to see what we can do. But, I mean, there's definitely a chip on my shoulder.
0: A whole lot of talent, not only at the very top of this past NBA draft. That first round was flooded with it. LeBaron Fylon goes to the Sixers, landing the former Alabama star point guard. His former coach, Nate Oates, joining Amber and Ian.
15: A lot of it is like some playmaking, you know, like got guys that can make shots. You know, we recruited A.J. DeBonsa, ends up going to BYU and had an unbelievable year and goes number one, but he's got length, athleticism, skill, can make shots. You know, Mikel Brown, we recruited him. I thought he was super talented. You know, I think he's going to, you know, he had some outstanding games as a freshman at Louisville. You know, Braden Burries, we played against him. We recruited him, too. I think big, strong, tough, physical guard. I think he's going to do great in Milwaukee. You know, I mean, you kind of go down the list. There's guys with real high upside, but I think they're going to be able to come in and play right away too. You know, some of these guys, you're not, it's not like they got upside that's going to take 3 years. Some of these guys are ready to play immediately and average double figures, probably got a chance to start on their team. So I think that's the big thing, just the amount of guys that are going to be able to step in and play immediately in a pretty good role.
0: In the meantime, from the NFL, no supplemental draft this season. So Brendan Sorsby, the former Texas Tech quarterback, in limbo for at least the next year. Jeremy Fowler on the subject of if teams would have been interested to take him.
16: Well, there was a lot of interest. I mean, teams are really high on the player. If you take the gambling situation out of it, now that's certainly a process that they need to vet. But he's considered an effortless thrower and a big-time athlete, and you don't see very many of those very often. So I believe some teams actually had a first-round grade on him. Now, they probably weren't giving up a first-round pick in the supplemental draft, which is a different dynamic. But as one team exec told me, if he were in April's draft, he probably would have been a late first-round pick. So somebody would have placed a draft pick on him in the supplemental draft had he made it there. That's a moot point now because the league just didn't see they really didn't see a compelling reason to host the draft when they got Sorsby's application pretty late in the process. Didn't really see a compelling argument as to why he should be in. So they just decided, hey, we'll see you in April if you want to be an NFL player. And so that kind of complicates matters, but there was interest for sure.
0: Yeah, they gave him the built-in suspension right there, no doubt. Dan Graziano talking NFL and on Sportsmanlike this morning. ESPN NFL Insider joins the show at 7:30 Eastern. Peter Rosenberg at 9:15, co-host of Don Hahn and Rosenberg and WWE commentator. Again, 9:15. 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Coming up, we'll take a look at potential work stoppage from Major League Baseball and have the night's top play all queued up. That's next. 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
1: Yeah, we're back on SportsCenter All Night with a night's top play, all about more ninth inning magic from the Phillies. 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
2: 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Are you ready to
3: take? Meade off the line at third. The pitch, swing and a high drive. Deep left field on its way. Back to the wall. Lyle, it's out of room. It's gone. And it's happened again. Harper this time. Bryce Harper puts the Phillies on top. 7-5 in the top of the ninth. 18th home run of the season for Harper. And he points up at the kids who have been taunting him all night long.
1: Bryce Harper. The Phillies are just getting it done late. That two-run swat, they follow with a three-run blast. And after falling behind 5-0, get a 10-5 win over the Nats. Sports Radio 94 WIP on that call. Now, could we possibly have a work stoppage in Major League Baseball? Certainly looks like it's going down that road. ESPN MLB reporter Jesse Rogers joining game night on the biggest keys for Major League Baseball's latest CBA proposal.
4: This is all under a salary cap system. That's important to know because the union really doesn't want to negotiate any of the little details within a cap system, but the league is still going to make the offer. They're sort of legally bound to listen to it, the union is. And so today the league unveiled their final phase of a salary cap system. The headline is, if you're a free agent, you can only sign with another team for a maximum contract of 5 years and 15% of the cap, which right now would be, let's say you want to go to another team this offseason, you can sign for 5 years and $202 million. If you want to stay with your own team, you can sign for 6 years. And that's the sort of cornerstone player provision, they're calling it, similar to the Larry Bird exception in the NBA, where a team can retain its own star by offering a sixth year and 16% of its cap.
1: Now, Jeff Passan on what that means to the CBA negotiations.
5: We have to understand that Major League Baseball operates in a world in which Juan Soto is playing under a 15-year, $765 million contract that was gotten in free agency. And so to suggest to players that the max you can get unless you resign with the team is 5 years, and if you resign with the team at six, and the max money you can get is $202 million if you resign with the team, $265 million, it went over like a lead balloon. And everything goes back for the players to a very simple idea. All of these numbers that they're throwing around, whether it's the cap numbers themselves, whether it's the max contract numbers, there's one number that matters, and it's the amount of money that players would get under this proposed 50-50 split. The union looks at it like, otherwise, we're just moving money from one place to another. And it's the fundamental issue of the cap itself that they're most opposed to, in addition, of course, to some of the tangential things that MLB has proposed.
1: Back to hoops and a special night in the WNBA.
6: Chance Gray averages about 11 minutes, playing about 9 of them. Mabry, 50! The first 50-point game of her career! What a special night!
7: Incredible.
1: As heard on Amazon Prime, Marina Mabry matched the WNBA scoring record with 53 points to help the Toronto Tempo rout the LA Sparks 125-97. They are an expansion team. Mabry was 17 of 28 from the field, hitting 9 of 18 three-pointers.
6: Kimbuale recognizing way outside up the front of the iron, and it comes down to the Aces. Oh, and way out running, Asia Wilson had to her totals. 32, Jackie Feininger.
1: As heard on NBA TV, Asia Wilson scored 32. Vegas avoids being swept by Dallas 99-84. Chelsea Gray finished with 12 points, 9 assists for the Aces, becoming the fourth player in WNBA history to reach at least 4,500 points and 2,000 assists in her career. She has 2,003 now career assists.
8: Bad pass from Athier, and Johnson all the way by herself puts it in.
7: An 11-point lead now for the Storm.
1: Yeah, Flo J. Johnson, as heard on WNBA League Pass, scored a career-high 28 points. Seattle snapped an 11-game skid against New York, 99-88. And Sportsmanlike guest list starts with Dan Graziano talking NFL at 7:30 Eastern. DeMarcus Beasley talking World Cup at 8:30 Eastern. And Peter Rosenberg, co-host Don Hahn and Rosenberg, and WWE commentator at 9:15. ESPN Radio, ESPN2, ESPNU, Evan Cohen, Michelle Smallman, and Chris Canny. NHL, Kraken look like they had a deal agreed upon for Jason Robertson with Dallas. He, though, did not agree to it. $15 million he would have got a year over an eight-year span. And don't forget, the Maple Leafs hold the first pick in the NHL draft. That comes later on tonight, where Penn State star Gavin McKenna is expected to be the top overall pick in that NHL draft. We will have a full look back at round one of the NHL draft later on tonight. Coming up, the U.S. wraps group play at the World Cup. We got a reaction to LaMelo being dealt to the Wolves. That's next. 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
9: 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First Giannis, now LaMelo Ball. I'll tell you which star will be the next one to be traded before free agency begins. 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
11: Hey, it's Evan Cohen. Coming up Friday, we'll continue to react to the Wolves' blockbuster trade and what the pairing of LaMelo Ball with Anthony Edwards means for the rest of the West. 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
20: Rob Gronkowski is here, everybody. 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

0: Sports Center all night. Another blockbuster trade in the NBA.
1: His gift is passing the basketball. And look who he's passing it to. A superstar, if ever there was one. So certainly from a backcourt perspective, knowing how desperately they needed help at the point guard spot, you definitely answered that call.
0: Team USA wraps up group stage play.
2: You never want to have a loss in a World Cup, but if you lose a game in a World Cup, then in group stage. Yeah. So because now you advance, and from now on, it's not allowed anymore, or you're out.
0: An AL Cy Young contender toes the rubber in Boston.
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0: The first overall pick is welcomed in Washington.
4: I want to be a piece of the puzzle that, you know, is part of the rebuild. I'm obviously a Wizards fan. I've been waiting for a long time. So, you know, we're trying to make the playoffs, trying to make it far in the playoffs. Like one person, Will said, he just said, you don't want to just make the playoffs. You want to go far in the playoffs. And I really felt that.
0: Plus, another night of action in the WNBA.
5: Oh, my. Just really pushing the pace tonight. Tragic contestants! Well, 27 points already.
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6: NBA trade season is fully underway in a record-setting scoring night in the WNBA. 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We've got plenty ahead in the show, and get it started with the U.S. at the World Cup.
7: The United States have now won 2 games in the World Cup.
8: I thought it was excellent. Everybody worked hard for one another.
9: It just shows for us, you know, that, you know, never not be ready, you know, because you don't know when your chance is going to get called up.
10: So this is a dream start, if you will, for the U.S. team.
6: Hey, the U.S. kept Christian Pulisic on the bench, sent out 9 new starters for its final World Cup group match against Turkey with its knockout round place already secured. U.S. finished that group stage with a 3-2 loss. Game-winning goal scored in extra time, 98th minute off a scramble in a front with Casey Keller. Jeremy Schapp on SportsCenter.
11: Turkey A wins 3-2.
12: That's why I don't bet, Jeremy.
11: Weston McKennie was the only guy in the starting 11 for the U.S. who started a game against Paraguay. We're talking about 10 guys who started who you wouldn't expect to start in the knockout stage in the next game. What did you make of Mauricio Pochettino's decision to rest everybody, essentially, except McKennie?
12: There's no right decision. There's no wrong decision. It all depends on how this leads up to that match at 32. If the match at 32, the team comes out and plays brilliantly, then it was a brilliant decision from Mauricio Pochettino. If the team comes out in the round at 32 and looks stale, looks like they're not cohesive like they were, then we'll question the decision. Look, on the feel-good factor, everybody gets to play. You get minutes. You get starts. You get that. Yeah, that's brilliant. But we're not here for that. We're here to get as far in this tournament as possible. So time will tell. I know that's the old adage that we always laugh about as an analyst. But yeah, I'm going to question if they don't start the match well in San Jose, in Santa Clara.
11: Now, in terms of the result, right?
12: Yes.
11: Again, we're talking about a team mostly of substitutes, although we had other guys come on later in the game. You're allowed 5 now. What do you take away from this result in what is officially a meaningless game?
12: Look, Jeremy, if they had come back, okay, they scored their early goal. Turkey, you know, fights back. We know how much pride they were coming to this match after the 2 losses. So then the U.S. gets the equalizer. Sebastian, good strike. See it out. Get the result. And instead, the slip-up at the end of the match just leaves that bad feeling in your mouth because you came back, you fought back, and then you couldn't see it out. And that's the frustrating side.
11: And they dominated, really, for the first 30 minutes of the second 100%. Half. Christian Pulisic comes in the 58th minute. We haven't seen him since the first half, 13 days ago against Paraguay. The calf injury, he was aggressive.
12: Yep.
11: He was effective. How would you assess his performance?
12: No, I really liked what I saw. I mean, and in some ways, it kind of questions me a little bit that why didn't he start? Start, play 60 minutes, and then come off, just to give yourself that more time. You've got 6-7 days before the next game. You don't need to worry about, you know, fatigue or whatever else. But I did very much like what I saw from Christian, and he looks to be fully fit.
11: Now, we have to remember the next opponent for the U.S. is Bosnia-Herzegovina. Yep. That was just confirmed in the last couple of hours. They will be the opponent in 6 days up in Santa Clara. The U.S. has not defeated a European team in more than five years.
13: That's a scary stat.
11: Something to think about.
13: This Bosnian team is big. They're strong. They've got experience. But I think the athleticism of the U.S. should see it over the top.
11: Casey, thanks so much. Thanks, Jeremy Keller. I'm Jeremy Schapp.
6: All right, yeah. So Pulisic gets some run late. Perhaps that's the positive sign coming out of this match. Jermaine Jones, though, not bullish.
14: I'm pretty happy that I know that nine guys coming back, because that's giving me a better feeling going in the knockout stage.
15: You weren't impressed with what you saw?
14: No, because this is a tough game, yes, but I think the people who came in, you would definitely see the difference between the guys who come out or were outside. And I think this is clearly we have to talk about that. That's the reality. And we can be happy. We played against a Turkish team where we today, I think strongly believe if we play with the first 11 who played the first games, I think we will beat Turkey. That's my feeling. But it clearly shows too that if you have two, three injuries and the people who have to step up for them, that it can be a problem. So, and that's my feeling from that game, what I saw today or saw now with the 3-2 against Turkey they lost, that the guys who had now the chance to step it up, well, I would say not every one of them stepped it up.
6: And the American team, as mentioned, had already won its group, clinched a matchup with Bosnia-Herzegovina in the round of 32 next week. The World Cup recap brought to you by Gusto. 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Joining on Sportsmanlike this morning, DeMarcus Beasley, former U.S. international star. He with Evan Cohen, Michelle Smallman, ESPN Radio, ESPN2, ESPNU at 8:30 Eastern. Meantime, from the NBA, a day after the draft wrapped up, came a big deal. Ant-Man getting a backcourt running partner. LaMelo Ball, Josh Green going to Minnesota. Naz Reid, a 2033 unprotected first. Three first-round pick swaps and three second-rounders going the other way. Stephen A. Smith liking the look of that Minnesota backcourt.
16: Well, number one, you can't dislike it. It's an elite backcourt. We have to remember that LaMelo averaged 20 this year, shooting 37% from three-point range. Him and Colin Knipple were 2-1 respectively in terms of three-point field goals made. LaMelo Ball made 272 three-pointers. So the brother can score, but his gift is passing the basketball. And look who he's passing it to, a superstar, if ever there was one, an Ant-Man, Anthony Edwards. So certainly from a backcourt perspective, knowing how desperately they needed help at the point guard spot, you definitely answered that call. So I think it's definitely a huge, huge plus, and I give them credit for that.
6: Tim McMahon joining Freddie and Harry on the league-wide reaction.
17: I polled several coaches and executives in the league, and I got a pretty mixed response on that. And look, they had a glaring hole at point guard. They absolutely filled that. This also kind of calms down what was, I would say, forecasting of Ant potentially wanting out of Minnesota, right? Not, it wasn't coming from Ant. It wasn't coming from his representation or his inner circle, any of that. It was just people saying, those look like storm clouds that might be forming. Well, this is a trade that he wanted, so it calms that down.
6: How about the reaction from a front office guy, ESPN front office insider Bobby Marks? He joined Get Up.
18: They should be, well, the trade can't happen until July 6th, but if it could happen today, I would be on with the league office like right now.
19: Sure, get this thing, sure it gets through.
18: Get this thing done.
19: Okay, not complaining if you're one of the other 28 teams?
18: No. I mean, when you look at it, eventually, from Minnesota's perspective, they traded Julius Randle and Naz Reid for LaMelo Ball. And that does not include the draft picks. Who's playing? Who's your size? You basically just lost your two forwards for a guard. And yes, you needed guard depth and you brought back Ayo Dosunmu. So there's work to do for the Timberwolves here with limited financial flexibility. You got no draft picks left. The kitty's empty. From Charlotte, they're saying, wait a minute. We won 40-plus games last year, but we're not good enough, right? And as Tim said, a little bit of fool's gold. We still have a good team. Let's take advantage of a player who played 72 games, the most in 5 years here with him.
6: Along those lines, Freddie Coleman, not exactly bullish on the deal for the Wolves.
20: These are the type of moves to get head coaches fired.
6: Mm-hmm.
20: I know if I'm Chris Finch, I'm looking at my general manager going, what in the name of Anthony Edwards are y'all doing? There's a way to make sure he has help. but not by reducing us in size, where we move on from Julius Randle, we move on from Naz Reid, and a couple of years ago, moving on from Karl Anthony Towns. Three guys who can score on the front line. Two as starters, one coming off the bench.
6: More on that LaMelo Ball trade later in the show. Let's keep it with the association. The Lakers gave Austin Reeves a $185 million max deal over 4 years. What's LeBron's future with the team? Brian Windhorst joining the Pat McAfee Show.
15: Making assumptions that LeBron would take a lot less money. I see people making that assumption. I just don't think it's smart. Now, he may get there. He may get to a spot where he's willing to take that kind of money, but he is still a max-level player. This is still one of the top 20 players in the NBA. The only real way that I can see the Cavs could get LeBron the money would be to do a trade with Jared Allen. That's something that the Lakers would do. But I don't think that would improve the Cavs. You know, if you give away your franchise center, I don't see the pathway there. But we'll see what happens. The Lakers really have two choices. So now they got $50 million left. One, they can go to LeBron first and say, LeBron, you averaged 22-7-6 last year. At the end of the season, when Austin was hurt and Luka was hurt, you were healthy. You helped us. You helped carry us into the second round. We're going to give you a representative contract, whatever that's going to be, $25 million, $30 million, whatever. And then they're going to have less salary cap space, and they're going to have to go try to figure it out. The other thing they could do is do it the other way, and they could go try to spend cap space on trying to find wing defenders and trying to find a big man, because at some point, guys, they got to get a big man. If you're going to have Luka Doncic and Austin Reeves, your two highest paid players, which is fine, like, you're going to win a lot of games. Those guys are studs. You're going to score. You got to have someone to protect you on the back line. Just got to happen. And if they go that route first, and they do it by trade or signing, and then they come back to LeBron and say, hey, man, this is what we got left. You know, I don't know.
6: Shams Charania on how the Lakers are currently operating.
21: The Lakers have been operating on parallel paths. One is their checklist of Austin Reeves, LeBron James, Rui Hachimura. The other is seeing the trade market and seeing, can we go absorb a player and bring him into our salary cap space? But there was a check-in call made, to my understanding, early in free agency once teams were able to start negotiating with their own free agents after the NBA Finals. Since then, though, there hasn't been much communication, from my understanding, between the Lakers and LeBron James' side, and certainly not an offer yet.
22: Yeah.
21: So they're trying to see, what can we do with this $50 million of space, potentially, and then where does that leave LeBron?
6: Keep it on the hard floor. WNBA, a huge scoring night north of the border.
23: Come on, Mabry for three.
6: As heard on Amazon Prime, Marina Mabry matched the WNBA scoring record with 53 points, helping the Toronto Tempo rout the LA Sparks 125-97. She tied the mark set by Liz Cambage for Dallas against New York, July of 2018. Asia Wilson also for Vegas against Atlanta, August of 23. Mabry was 17 of 28 from the floor, hitting 9 of 18 from beyond the arc.
22: I just think a lot of things go into it. We've had some rough starts to the quarters. We've also had so many moving parts. We've had some injuries, some people in and out of the lineup. So just stepping up for my team where they need me. We needed to start better, so I knew that I was going to be super aggressive today. And then just my teammates finding me. Like, we have an elite level point guard that finds me every single time I'm open. And also our bigs coming back really helps, that they set great screens for me. So a lot of shout out to my teammates.
6: Yeah, shout out to the Tempo, by the way. Expansion team getting it done. Mabry on that record setting night. 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From baseball, the Phillies again on the comeback trail.
24: Abrams shaded way up the middle. Meade off the line at third. The pitch, swing and a high drive. Deep left field, on its way. Back to the wall. Lyle, it's out of room. It's gone. And it's happened again. Harper this time. Bryce Harper puts the Phillies on top. 7-5 in the top of the ninth. 18th home run of the season for Harper. And he points up at the kids who have been taunting him all night long.
6: As heard on Sports Radio 94 WIP, Bryce Harper, the go-ahead two-run home run in the ninth. Derek Hill followed with a three-run clout. Phillies rallied from an early five-run deficit, beat the Nationals 10-5. They came from behind for a third straight game, winning the series by scoring 15 runs in the ninth inning against the majors' worst pen. They also became the first team in history to win two straight games after being down to their last strike with the bases empty prior to this night, trailing 5-0 to the Nats after they scored four runs. Runs off ace Christopher Sanchez. So everything going right for Philadelphia, within four games the top spot in the NL East.
25: 2-2, bottom five, Red Sox and Yankees. Payoff pitch is swung on and driven high and deep into left field. That is off two-run homer, and the Red Sox have erupted, and they lead it 4-2.
6: As heard on 93.7 FM WEEI, Caleb Durbin broke the tie with a two-run swat in the fifth. Red Sox beat the Yanks 6-3. Aroldis Chapman, his 15th save. Boston beating New York at Fenway Park for the first time this season after the Yanks swept them in April. 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This was SportsCenter is presented by Gusto. Coming up, more from the baseball bunch, like the mess that is the Mets and a surprise at the World Cup. That's next. 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
1: Yeah, we're back on SportsCenter All Night with more from that baseball bunch.
2: The pitch. Crow Armstrong lines one down the right field line. Fair ball. It'll roll all the way to the corner. Shaw around third, digging for home. He scores. Pete Crow Armstrong, RBI double. And the Cubs take the lead, 4-3 over the Mets here in the 10th.
1: Heard on the Cubs radio network, the former Mets top prospect, Pete Crow Armstrong, the game-winning RBI double in the 10th. Cubs sweep the Mets at Citi Field, 4-3. The Mets are clearly the worst run organization in the majors. They can't field, they can't hit, they can't pitch. They still employ Carlos Mendoza. Think about that versus what the Phillies did in moving off Thompson to Mattingly and how that transpired. Run prevention was David Stern's buzzword in letting Pete Alonso hit free agency and walk. They are the worst fielding team in the bigs, bar none. Six errors on Wednesday, two more leading to a trio of unearned runs on Thursday. Stearns is a snake oil salesman who moved off David Peterson to deal to the Cubs. Jeff Passan on more moves that could be ahead for the Mets.
3: Well, the Mets' struggles don't look to be abating anytime soon, Christine. And while they haven't committed to a sell-off at this point before the August 3rd trade deadline, the expectation is that Freddy Peralta is going to be the top player that teams are interested in. And Freddy Peralta came to New York hoping to be the Mets' number one, to be at the front of their rotation along with Nolan McClain. And he's struggled this season. The command hasn't been good, the stuff has ticked down, and the results have not been great. But it's their left-handed relievers who, to me, are most interesting. And A.J. Minter and Brooks Raley, two guys who, in a class of relief pitching on the trade market that's not very good, have a chance to command a really high price.
1: Yeah, Peralta did bounce back after getting shelled in Philadelphia. He was done in, of course, by that Mets porous D.
4: Now the pitch. There it goes, deep in the air, straight away left, all the way back to the wall goes Meisner, and Junior has hit the D-ring, and it's a three-homer game. It's a three-run home run, and the Rays have a 13-0 lead. What a day to remember at Tropicana Field.
1: At 620 WDAE, Junior Caminero, three home runs in the game. Also, the Rays were working on a combined no-no.
5: Kimbrel delivers. Jensen hits it high in the air, deep right center field. Mazes to the track. He looks up. That ball's out of here. No hitter gone. Shutout gone. Hitting streak extended for Carter Jensen. A two-run homer for Carter Jensen in the top of the ninth inning. And there will not be no hitter history today at Tropicana Field.
1: And given up by Craig Kimbrel, 13-2 is your final.
6: Be remiss if I didn't bring up a very important anniversary. 0-1, and Trammell hammers this down the right field line. Ball is hooking. Will it stay fair? And it is a fair ball and a home run for Taylor Trammell. Bye-bye perfect game. Bye-bye shutout. Astros lead 1-0 on Trammell's second of the year.
7: Only question, fair or foul, because Trammell creamed that baseball.
1: That was the difference in the game, and it was fair. KBME 790 AM. Taylor Trammell goes yard. Strohs 2-1 over the Tigers. Houston's won three in a row, seven of their last nine, to close within two games of the first-place Mariners for the top spot in the AL West.
8: He went 2-for-4 yesterday and has multiple hits in five of his last seven. 0-1. Swinging a fly ball, deep left center. Straw back on the track. He looks up, and it's out of here. A three-run home run for Wyatt Langford. He leaves the yard again, and the Rangers are on top 4-0.
1: That was the game's big blow, 105-3. The fan, Wyatt Langford, with two aboard. Rangers take the Jays. That's a 6-5 final. How about the A's and a comeback?
9: Killian throws to Butler, and it's swung a line to right base hit. Stoners him to third. Up with the ball. Here's the front of the plate. And it's going to be close, but he dives across with the lead run. And the A's take a 7-6 lead. Heim goes to third. Butler singles to right. 7-6 A's in the ninth.
1: Let's talk 650 KTSC. Jonah Heim's RBI single tied the game. Lawrence Butler follow with that go-ahead knock. A scored four times with two out in the ninth. 9-6 rally over the Giants. This guy's having a good year for the Pirates.
10: Doubled in a run.
11: And there's a base hit to center field for Brandon Lau. There's the insurance run as Davis comes in. It's 4-1 Bucks.
12: Yeah, that makes a nice comfortable going into the ninth inning.
1: That's 93-7. The Fan, Brandon Lau, also hit his team-leading 19th home run. Pirates over the M's 5-1. He leads the Bucks with 51 knocked in after being acquired from Tampa in an offseason deal. More from the World Cup. Scoring in the 77th minute, Ecuador advanced to the knockout stage, rallying for a 2-1 win over Germany. The Germans had clinched first place in Group E prior to this matchup. Stuart Robson, ESPN soccer analyst, on a much-deserved W.
10: When you look at this Ecuador side, you're surprised that they haven't done particularly well because they've got some good players. Caicedo, Valencia, the front player, Estupiñan, the left back. These are all good players, and they haven't really performed that well, but today they showed a lot of determination, a lot of energy.
1: Elected off Tunisia in its own net in a 3-1 victory that gave the Dutch the top spot in Group F. Ivory Coast advanced to the knockout round for the first time in history, 2-0 over

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1: Again, our top stories. U.S. drops their final group stage match of the World Cup. 3-2 loss to Turkey. LaMelo Ball dealt to the Wolves as the NBA trade season is fully underway. Marina Mabry matches WNBA single game scoring record with 53 against L.A. Phillies rally late again. Another comeback win. Bryce Harper game winning blow. And the Red Sox best the Yankees for the first time at Fenway this season.

0: Houston. Again, having already clinched the spot in the knockout round, the United States has sent out 9 new starters for its final World Cup group match against Turkey. It showed as they finished with a 3-2 loss. Game-winning goal scored in extra time, 98th minute off a scramble in front. Reaction from Hercules Gomez and Jurgen Klinsmann.
1: A loss is a loss, and you never want to have a loss in a World Cup. But if you lose a game in a World Cup, then in group stage. So yeah. Because now you advance, and from now on, it's not allowed anymore, or you're out. I mean, Mauricio's game plan was, you know, to give his second team basically a run, to give them a chance to prove themselves. And if that was his main goal with this game, then it's fine. It's fine. Obviously, I don't like losing, no matter when. For Turkey, it was really important to save their faces.
2: Yes.
1: You know, because obviously they're deeply disappointed because they lost to Paraguay and Australia, and they could not have flown home losing again. So for them, it worked out well then to get away with 3 points with the last game. But from Americans' perspective, if it was just meant to be a test and give the guys a run, all right, you know, we'll take it that way. I mean, every coach would have done it differently because, you know, we're all different. Everybody has a different opinion. I hope that he saw what he wanted to see.
3: I've got no problem with the loss. As Jurgen said, you'd rather not lose. And if you did, group stage, there's circumstances to this. But it's the way you go about it that I don't think this team was set up in the right way to compete. And once changes came about, the team battled, did what they needed to do. They had a very good comeback. You'd like to see them close it out,
2: yeah.
3: Not give it up in the final 30 seconds.
0: Yeah, positive is Christian Pulisic came off the bench, got some runs, so you have to expect him in the next matchup. MLS on Apple TV, play-by-play man Jake Zivin joining game night.
4: What he adds is unpredictability in a one-on-one situation. If you watch the first half against Paraguay, the amount of times when he got the ball on the left wing, that's usually where he likes to be, and he was just running at the Paraguayan defenders and honestly destroying them. That's what he adds. When you have a player like that, it causes nerves in the opposing defense. It's something for them to worry about. If you don't have that dynamic player on the field, it can be more comfortable for an opposing team to just kind of sit back, let everything happen in front of them, and they're not super worried about a game-breaking type player.
0: Again, why'd they rest everybody? Because the American team had already won its group, clinched the matchup against Bosnia-Herzegovina in the round of 32 next week. What about that matchup and the challenges that brings? Breck Shea, Jeff Cameron, ESPN soccer analysts on that.
5: Bosnia's a big team, a physical team, and tonight, Turkey... They were more physical than us. They won more second balls than us, so tonight was a good test. And we can go back to the drawing board and figure out where things went wrong. But we're going to need to bring it against Bosnia. They lead the tournament with 3 goals off corner kicks. So right there, we're going to have to step up and not let them get any room and just show up like we did in the first 2 games. I mean, tonight we had a setback. We showed adversity and we fought back. So we can take away a positive from that.
6: Like Breck said, you know, coming back into the game, we start off the game fantastic. We go up 1-0. They claw themselves back in, goes 1-1, then they go up. We fought back to show a little bit of resilience. The only thing I'd like to see is us to close out the game. We can't give that late opportunity. Going into Bosnia, like Breck said, they're very, very physical. European-based side, we've struggled against them. So we got to match the intensity from the first moment and dictate the pace. We're too slow in the first half. In the second half, we started changing the tempo, started creating more opportunities. We have to do that for 90 minutes straight against Bosnia. They had a great result against Canada. We've shown that we can beat Canada and we're the better team. We got to prove that next week.
0: Again, World Cup reaction brought to you by Gusto. 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NBA big deal with LaMelo Ball and Josh Green going from Charlotte to Minnesota. Naz Reid and draft capital going the other way. 2033 unprotected first rounder to the Hornets. 3 first round pick swaps. 3 second rounders as well. Team PTI, Kornheiser and Wilbon on who won the deal.
7: All right, Wilbon, do you like the LaMelo Ball trade more for Minnesota or for Charlotte?
8: For Charlotte. I'm going to be one of the few people. People keep talking about how dynamic the backcourt is going to be in Minnesota. They're giving away trophies for being dynamic? I don't think so, because the front court, they just gave away 34 points and 13 rebounds a game in the persons of Naz Reid and Julius Randle. And I get they got Jaden McDaniels still there. Gobert is still there. He ain't going to give you much offensively. They like a 6'11 French forward they got in terms of potential. But, Tony, Charlotte can now trot out there, in addition to Knipple, Naz Reid, the aforementioned, Brandon Miller, who's been a good young player, Miles Bridges, they can now put Kobe White out there. And you can say, well, wait a minute, Kobe White's not as productive, you know, as the person that was traded to Minnesota.
7: Yeah.
8: Yes, he is. Kobe White last year averaged 20.4 points a game on 36% shooting, which is only 1% lower, and he shot 37% from three the previous year than LaMelo Ball. So, no, it's right there. Is he a slick a passer? Does he is stylish? And is he going to get the screams and the oohs and the ahs as Melo? No. But I don't trust Melo. Maybe you do. Maybe they must in the Twin Cities. I don't get that.
7: Yeah, I'm not going to disagree vehemently. I'm not as high on Kobe White as you are. You see something that I haven't yet seen, because when I look at LaMelo Ball, I see a charismatic player.
8: He is.
7: And I see a charismatic player at the center of a team that was getting better with him being the focal point. After January 1st last season, they went 33-16. So I look at this and I wonder, well, why are you doing this? You were on the launching pad and LaMelo Ball was a centerpiece. Why are you doing this? In terms of Minnesota, we agree down the line, yes, it's going to make Anthony Edwards better, sure, but they have to beat Oklahoma City and San Antonio, who were just being lauded for drafting big.
8: Yeah.
7: They were already big, and now they've gotten bigger, and Minnesota has gotten smaller. Maybe somebody knows more than I know about this, and maybe they think that that backcourt will get 60 points a game.
8: Maybe
7: that will happen. But I don't know how, when everybody else goes big, I'm not certain that going small is the right way to go right now.
8: Tony, Houston in that conference is big. I mean, Utah is huge, and they're coming. And so the Minnesota's going to have to be doing this to Utah, if not this season, the next. And so I get you want to make Anthony Edwards happy. This better make him happy, because I get it. He doesn't want to get off the bus and see a double team. And LaMelo Ball will help avoid that. But who's going to grab a rebound? Who's going to defend? Who's going to do all those things that guys like Naz Reid and Julius Randle did? That's it. We're done. Back to you.
0: Wilbon is so on it. Tim McMahon, Brian Windhorst with more on LaMelo.
3: And look, I know that LaMelo is an incredibly popular player. My 8-year-old loves him, okay? I know that his game at times is very attractive. The day that he's struggled being healthy, and frankly, yeah, when he was their best player, the Hornets struggled as a team.
2: This is the Charlotte Hornets saying they thought that their success last year with LaMelo Ball as a driving force was fool's gold. This is them saying we do not believe in LaMelo Ball. Yes, they squeezed the Wolves for everything they could, but this is not a superstar return package. This is moving LaMelo Ball when they had an opportunity to move on with their franchise. And for the Wolves, this is a swing, and this is telling all those vultures that are circling from other front offices, go somewhere else. Shoot, get away from here, because this is a move that is telling Anthony Edwards, we are all in to win right now. And obviously, Ant was involved in this. Ant was consulted in this. And this is something that he wanted. He wanted to be paired with another potential star. And I say potential because LaMelo Ball has not proven himself as a superstar in this league yet.
9: My understanding is the Celtics were not willing to part with enough young players and assets to get a deal done. For the second time in 4 years, the Celtics have offered Jaylen Brown in a trade. If you're Boston, there is going to be fallout from this.
10: That's
9: going
10: to be a hard bridge to repair now.
0: How is that relationship, Jaylen Brown, Boston, Celtics? He's under contract. He's a great player, Finals MVP. Why not keep him? And no trade with the Bucks for Giannis. Mike Brown, though, still be on the move this offseason. Shams Charania on NBA Today.
11: The biggest name that I hear right now on the trade front is Jaylen Brown of the Celtics. The Celtics are actively engaged with multiple interested teams in Jaylen Brown. And around the league, the word is right now that the Celtics are discussing deals with a purpose. Jaylen Brown has 3 years left on his deal at a Supermax clip. But we know they made an offer of Jaylen Brown and two first-round picks for Giannis Antetokounmpo. They didn't get Giannis. And now they are discussing deals with multiple teams around Jaylen Brown. And so technically there is an urgency because of the length of his contract. But depending how this offseason goes, depending how long this trade situation develops, the urgency could start on either end of the spectrum of this. There's no doubt these hard conversations between the Celtics and Jaylen Brown are continuing to go on.
0: Yeah, it's one thing when his name's dangled about in a deal for Giannis, who is a stud, a star player, but what might the Celtics get in a trade for Jaylen Brown? Brian Windhorst joining Unsportsmanlike.
12: He's going to get traded. Obviously, they offered him very strongly, you know, to the Bucks. The Brad Stevens came out and said many, many wonderful things about him and respectful and all that stuff. He never said he wasn't trading him, which he obviously could have done. And he met with Jaylen before this happened, and he didn't meet with him to say, hey, are you summering in Greece? Are you summering? Are you going to try the Mediterranean? Like, he obviously told him that they're seriously going to, there's a chance they're going to trade him. Jaylen Brown is 29 years old, coming off his best season, under contract for 3 years. Those are things that you like. It's not a guarantee that they're going to be able to find a deal that they like that's going to improve the team, but I think they are intending to trade him.
0: A big stays put. Suns finalizing a deal to bring back center Mark Williams, $38 million on a three-year deal. Meantime, 2 days after former BYU star was landed with the top pick, the Wizards introduce A.J. DeBonsa.
13: I've been trying to embrace the challenge my whole life. Nothing comes easy, but I want to be a piece of the puzzle that, you know, is part of the rebuild. Obviously, Wizards fans have been waiting for a long time, so, you know, we're trying to make the playoffs, trying to make it far in the playoffs. Like one person, Will said, he just said, you don't want to just make the playoffs, you want to go far in the playoffs, and I really felt that. So just want to be a piece of the puzzle. Obviously, probably need a couple more pieces, a couple more practices. Maybe a few more years, but, you know, if they trust the process, we can get it far.
0: Yeah, the Grizz also introducing Cam Boozer, who landed third overall to Memphis, thus a chip on the shoulder.
14: I think most definitely. You know, I think it's, like you said, that's how I feel. And I think just being here in this organization and seeing the vision of this team, I think there's no reason why that's not achievable for me. You know, I think a lot of it comes with team success, and I think being here is really exciting to see what we can do. But I mean, there's definitely a chip on my shoulder.
0: A whole lot of talent, not only at the very top of this past NBA draft. That first round was flooded with it. LeBaron Fylon goes to the Sixers, landing the former Alabama star point guard. His former coach, Nate Oates, joining Amber and Ian.
15: A lot of it is like some playmaking, you know, like got guys that can make shots. You know, we recruited A.J. DeBonsa, ends up going to BYU and had an unbelievable year and goes number one, but he's got length, athleticism, skill, can make shots. You know, Mikel Brown, we recruited him. I thought he was super talented. You know, I think he's going to, you know, he had some outstanding games as a freshman at Louisville. You know, Braden Burries, we played against him, we recruited him too. I think big, strong, tough, physical guard. I think he's going to do great in Milwaukee. You know, I mean, you kind of go down the list. There's guys with real high upside, but I think they're going to be able to come in and play right away too. You know, some of these guys, you're not, it's not like they got upside that's going to take 3 years. Some of these guys are ready to play immediately and average double figures, probably got a chance to start on their team. So I think that's the big thing, just the amount of guys that are going to be able to step in and play immediately in a pretty good role.
0: In the meantime, from the NFL, no supplemental draft this season. So Brendan Sorsby, the former Texas Tech quarterback, in limbo for at least the next year. Jeremy Fowler on the subject of if teams would have been interested to take him.
16: Well, there was a lot of interest. I mean, teams are really high on the player. If you take the gambling situation out of it, now that's certainly a process that they need to vet. But he's considered an effortless thrower and a big-time athlete, and you don't see very many of those very often. So I believe some teams actually had a first-round grade on him. Now, they probably weren't giving up a first-round pick in the supplemental draft, which is a different dynamic. But as one team exec told me, if he were in April's draft, he probably would have been a late first-round pick. So somebody would have placed a draft pick on him in the supplemental draft had he made it there. That's a moot point now because the league just didn't see they really didn't see a compelling reason to host the draft when they got Sorsby's application pretty late in the process. Didn't really see a compelling argument as to why he should be in. So they just decided, hey, we'll see you in April if you want to be an NFL player. And so that kind of complicates matters, but there was interest for sure.
0: Yeah, they gave him the built-in suspension right there, no doubt. Dan Graziano talking NFL and on Sportsmanlike this morning. ESPN NFL Insider joins the show at 7:30 Eastern. Peter Rosenberg at 9:15, co-host of Don Hahn and Rosenberg and WWE commentator, again, 9:15. 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Coming up, we'll take a look at potential work stoppage from Major League Baseball and have the night's top play all queued up. That's next. 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
2: How good is that? Are you ready to take?
3: Meade off the line at third. The pitch. Swing and a high drive. Deep left field. On its way. Back to the wall.

0: ends up with the kids who have been taunting him all night long.
1: Bryce Harper, the Phillies are just getting it done late. That two-run swat, they follow with a three-run blast, and after falling behind 5-0, get a 10-5 win over the Nats. Sports Radio 94 WIP on that call. Now, could we possibly have a work stoppage in Major League Baseball? Certainly looks like it's going down that road. ESPN MLB reporter Jesse Rogers joining Game Night on the biggest keys for Major League Baseball's latest CBA proposal.
2: This is all under a salary cap system. That's important to know because the union really doesn't want to negotiate any of the little details within a cap system, but the league is still going to make the offer. They're sort of legally bound to listen to it, the union is. And so today the league unveiled their final phase of a salary cap system. The headline is, if you're a free agent, you can only sign with another team for a maximum contract of 5 years and 15% of the cap, which right now would be, let's say you want to go to another team this offseason, you can sign for 5 years and $202 million. If you want to stay with your own team, you can sign for 6 years. And that's the sort of cornerstone player provision, they're calling it, similar to the Larry Bird exception in the NBA, where a team can retain its own star by offering a sixth year and 16% of its cap.
1: Now, Jeff, passing on what that means to the CBA negotiations.
3: We have to understand that Major League Baseball operates in a world in which Juan Soto is playing under a 15-year, $765 million contract that was gotten in free agency. And so to suggest to players that the max you can get unless you resign with the team is 5 years, and if you resign with the team at six, and the max money you can get is $202 million if you resign with the team, $265 million, it went over like a lead balloon. And everything goes back for the players to a very simple idea. All of these numbers that they're throwing around, whether it's the cap numbers themselves, whether it's the max contract numbers, there's one number that matters, and it's the amount of money that players would get under this proposed 50-50 split. The union looks at it like, otherwise, we're just moving money from one place to another. And it's the fundamental issue of the cap itself that they're most opposed to, in addition, of course, to some of the tangential things that MLB has proposed.
1: Back to hoops in a special night in the WNBA.
4: Chance Gray averages about 11 minutes, playing about 9 of them. Mabry, 50! Her first 50-point game of her career! What a special night!
5: Incredible.
1: As heard on Amazon Prime, Marina Mabry matched the WNBA scoring record with 53 points to help the Toronto Tempo rout the LA Sparks 125-97. They are an expansion team. Mabry was 17 of 28 from the field, hitting 9 of 18 three-pointers.
4: Akinbuale recognizing way outside up the front of the iron, and it comes down to the Aces. Oh, and way out run, Asia Wilson had to her totals. 32, Jackie Feininger.
1: As heard on NBA TV, Asia Wilson scored 32. Vegas avoids being swept by Dallas 99-84. Chelsea Gray finished with 12 points, 9 assists for the Aces, becoming the fourth player in WNBA history to reach at least 4,500 points and 2,000 assists in her career. She has 2,003 now career assists.
6: Bad pass from Athia, and Johnson all the way by herself puts it in. An 11-point lead now for the score.
1: Yeah, Flo J. Johnson has heard on WNBA League Pass, scored a career-high 28 points. Seattle snapped an 11-game skid against New York, 99-88. And Sportsmanlike guest list starts with Dan Graziano talking NFL at 7:30 Eastern. DeMarcus Beasley talking World Cup at 8:30 Eastern. And Peter Rosenberg, co-host Don Hahn and Rosenberg, and WWE commentator at 9:15. ESPN Radio, ESPN2, ESPNU, Evan Cohen, Michelle Smallman and Chris Canny. NHL, Kraken look like they had a deal agreed upon for Jason Robertson with Dallas. He, though, did not agree to it. $15 million he would have got a year over an 8-year span. And don't forget, the Maple Leafs hold the first pick in the NHL draft. That comes later on tonight, where Penn State star Gavin McKenna is expected to be the top overall pick in that NHL draft. We will have a full look back at round one of the NHL draft later on tonight. Again, Team USA drops their final group stage match to Turkey before going to the knockout stage of the World Cups. Thanks for staying up all night. For producer Justin Chevalella, as well as technical director Cam Berry, I'm Jim Baswell, and Sportsmanlike is next.
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2: I need a ruling on this then, Nuno. 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
7: 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Along with the All-Americans, Chris Canty, Michelle Smallman, Evan Cohen with you. We are on Sportsmanlike, and we lost in soccer last night in the World Cup to Turkey in a game that really didn't matter. We're playing Wednesday, knockout, just saying, didn't matter, but we did lose 3-2. Good morning, everybody.
5: Yeah, I don't like the fact that we lost. Even if it didn't matter, even if it was a glorified exhibition game, it's still the World Cup. You're still playing for pride. And clearly there was one team that had a little more pride in SoFi Stadium than the other one. And it sucks to be on the losing side.
2: It does suck to be on the losing side. This is a foreign feeling for us so far in this World Cup, as we had won our previous two matches and we're looking great. But they changed 9 of the 11 starters from the previous match. We didn't see Christian Pulisic until the 58th minute. He looked good, which was positive as we head into the next stage of the World Cup. But yeah, we talked a lot of cash money leading up to this match versus Turkey, and they beat us.
7: I was on the phone this morning on the way in with a member of our show. I won't name Nuno, our producer, by name.
2: Copy.
7: But, you know, so you guys can interpret it however you want. And he said to me, I wonder how Captain America and Wonder Woman are going to take that loss last night.
2: Oh!
5: Wow.
2: He thinks that's a jest? That's a compliment.
5: Wow. That's what we're doing, Nuno? We're resorting to name calling?
3: I mean,
5: what? You're so much better than that.
3: Am I, though? I'm not.
5: You should be.
7: Wait, are those bad names to be called?
2: That's what I said.
7: Those aren't insulting names.
2: Captain America and Wonder Woman? He's saying
5: that sarcastically.
7: Oh, I'm aware, but there are a lot worse things to be called, like whatever he calls Cam and I behind our back. I mean, I'm just saying. At least you got Captain America and Wonder Woman. But go ahead, Nuno. Make your case as to why you would like to rub it in.
3: I'm not going to rub it in, but I just... We heard it in that production piece. Like, I was giving you guys a heads up. Like, hey, like, a lot of cash money, as Smalls was saying. It's just, it's a glorified exhibition game. It was, like, put out players that you're hoping to see something from them.
6: No, you were rooting for Turkey. Come on. You were.
2: Yes, you were.
7: You got the Taken tattoo on your hand. That's what I heard. You got the Liam Neeson Taken tattoo on your hand from the guys who took his family and Taken 2. Just saying. It's the same thing as the Turkey flag. That's what I heard.
3: No, that wasn't the case. And it just, you knew that this was going to happen. Everyone has pride. You saw what it meant for Turkey at the end of that game, right? In the celebration.
5: Yeah.
3: So it's that type of thing. You're just a little disappointed, I think, on some of the performances from some of those players, right? There's one of the biggest conversations coming into this World Cup was who was going to be the actually starting quarterback.
2: Who's QB1?
3: Who's QB1?
7: Is their window closed?
3: Yeah. No,
2: What tier is our QB1 on?
3: Matt Freeze versus Matt Turner. Matt Turner wasn't great yesterday, so that answered that question. It's just those little moments and those questions and the concern of if there's an injury, if something, you know, like...
7: But no, to be fair, okay? Let me ask a question. Let's spin it positively. Let's say there's no injury, nobody needs a break, they have their starting 11, and they love that 11. There's a chance that outside of Pulisic and one or two other guys that played last night, none of these guys would play, right? If you're just saying, hey, we're not going to sub anyone. I know there's up to 5 now. I know there's the water breaks or the hydration breaks, whatever it is. Like, there's a chance we don't see a lot of these guys again in the World Cup. Is that not correct?
3: That is correct.
7: Okay, so in theory, if you spin everything positively with our awful loss last night to Turkey, whatever, because we already made it to the knockout round. We play Wednesday in Santa Clara, and none of these guys may play a factor into what we do moving forward.
3: Butter me
5: up,
3: baby.
5: I don't need to see any more Aronson. Like, I'm all set with that one. Like, the rebound chance that he had off of the Pulisic miss, you got to finish the drill, bro. But yesterday, Team USA just wasn't as sharp as they typically were. I mean, you had the goal by Trusty early on, but there was another chance in the first couple of minutes where they didn't take advantage of it. And to give up the game-winning goal off a rebound in the 98th minute is just completely unacceptable. Now, there were some questionable calls by the officials in there. The yellow card on Berhalter, I thought was absolutely ridiculous. But Team USA has got to find ways to be a little more crisp. And I don't know if it's necessarily about having guys in and out of the lineup as much as them playing with the urgency mm-hmm. that is requisite when we start talking about being at this stage in the World Cup. And so I think that's probably the most disappointing part of it all. You had an opportunity. McKenzie had a goal call back because of an offside. That's absolutely ridiculous. On the set piece, Trusty missed the header because he got a little too much air. Those are the types of things that you didn't see in the first couple of matches. So you would assume that once we get to the knockout stage, those things will be cleaned up. But you just don't want to lose the momentum and the good vibes around the team. And I felt like yesterday they gave a little bit of that back mm-hmm. by allowing Turkey to get the win.
2: I appreciated, though, the sense of urgency showing itself in the second half of that game. And the more I thought about it, because obviously we're bummed out that we lost in a match that we felt like we could have won, even with the rotations in the lineup and in the squad, I am looking at it glass half full and thinking that now if we are going to go deep into this tournament, if we are going to do something that's going to surprise a lot of people and actually really compete in this World Cup and go deep into it, then getting those players that we might not normally see some touches, some experience could be very valuable. We might at some point have to rely on the depth of this team. So let's look at it positively that these players got good, valuable experience and that we did see them come alive a bit in the second half, even in a loss. There were some positive things to be taken from this loss.
7: Jermaine Jones, ESPN soccer analyst, ESPN FC, had this to say about those guys that had a chance to step up last night as backups normally in our loss to Turkey 3-2 for the World Cup for the United States. Here is Jones on his assessment of what those guys did last night.
1: I'm pretty happy that I know that 9 guys coming back, because that's giving me a better feeling going in the knockout stage.
8: You weren't impressed with what you saw?
1: No, because this is a tough game, yes, but I think the people who came in, you would definitely see the difference between the guys who come out or were outside. And I think this is clearly we have to talk about that. That's the reality. And we can be happy. We played against a Turkish team where we today... I think strongly believe if we play with the first 11 who played the first games, I think we will beat Turkey. That's my feeling. But it clearly shows too that if you have 2-3 injuries and the people who have to step up for them, that it can be a problem. So, and that's my feeling from that game, what I saw today or saw now with the 3-2 against Turkey, they lost. That the guys who had now the chance to step it up. Well, I would say not every one of them stepped it up.
7: So I don't want to simplify this too much, but this is what it feels like to me. It's like us saying, well, if an NFL team had to play with their backup quarterback for 17 games, they're not going to be a playoff team. Yeah, all right. Okay, cool. So if we had to play this stage of the World Cup with that group, we're not going to the knockout round Wednesday in Santa Clara. Like, all right, well, we're not playing with them. Mm-hmm. And the glass half full, to your point, is at the 58th minute, our best player who had the calf injury, Christian Pulisic, is back on the field. So there should be no concern for him on Wednesday.
2: And creating some chances, too.
7: So what are we, like, I believe, personally, if us as a show did not stumble on the pronunciation of Turkey, that we did not fully realize that the branding and name change that they had, because per Smalls, they wanted to be disassociated with Thanksgiving and the turkey.
2: The English word for Bert.
7: If that didn't happen, this ain't that big of a deal. But we have a producer in Nuno who was rooting against not only the United States, but us.
2: Oh, specifically us.
7: That's why this is a big deal. So no one else thinks this is that big of a deal.
5: Yep.
7: Am I right?
2: 100%. And Nuno can say, he can deny it all he wants. He thought we were being too chirpy, perhaps. He thought that we were being disrespectful. And I said, that's the point. They're the opposition. We are not supposed to respect them, especially when for the first time in our lifetime, we can actually be a little cocky when it comes to American soccer, because we look very, very strong in those first two matches, and we're hosting this thing in our own backyard. Okay, that too. And if not now, when? If not now, when can we puff out our chest as Americans when it comes to the World Cup? And maybe we talked a little too much because we did lose the match. But again, I'm walking away feeling very positive about our squad and what happened, even in a loss.
5: Yeah, the sky's not falling, Smalls. You're absolutely right. But what sucks is that you had an opportunity to win yesterday, right, and you didn't take advantage of it. And I hate getting into the hypotheticals of, oh, if we would have had those guys, we would have won. Listen, man, you had opportunities with the guys that you played with to win that match. You played downhill on the Turks all game long, and you just weren't able to finish the chances that you had. You doubled up on total chances in the match. You should have won, and we didn't. Mm-hmm. Because we didn't play crisp. We didn't play with the same level of urgency that they did. When they had, I mean, both teams essentially had nothing to play for. It was all about playing for pride. The Turks are going home. We have a chance to advance. There's no reason why they should look at that match and think that the Turks are going to have more urgency or more desperation. To me, that's the part that makes yesterday's loss unacceptable, right, and it won't sit well with me.
2: Well, I appreciate that. But is there something to maybe be said about, obviously, if you're going to lose, now's the time.
7: Well, obviously.
2: But to get that pressure maybe off your back a little bit.
7: Yeah.
2: Because, again, this is a foreign place for us to be as a nation when it comes to this sport specifically. Is there something to be said about maybe, okay, we got that out of the way. We had a lot of new dudes out there. They got some experience. Our best player came back from an injury. He was working through it. But now we don't have this pressure of we haven't lost heading into the consequential matches to come.
5: Smalls, don't be afraid of prosperity.
2: There's
5: no silver lining to losing to an inferior team.
7: To answer your question, yes, it's better we don't lose in the count.
2: Well, obviously, of course, but I'm just saying from a mental standpoint, not from an advancement standpoint, clearly.
7: All right. Well, yes. Nuno's happy because the United States lost and we lost. So, all right. Deal with it, I guess, for the rest of us that we have to deal with the losing.
2: Captain America and Wonder Woman.
7: Yeah.
2: Who are you?
7: I don't know.
2: Batman?
6: The Hulk.
7: The Hulk.
2: The
7: yeah.
2: Hulk.
7: Yeah, that's me. That's me.
6: The Thing.
7: Okay, we can stop. All right, coming up, a blockbuster trade in the NBA that had one team maybe with a swerve in the corner. Whoa. Presented by Progressive Insurance.
2: Jar.
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2: Bowling is generally just fun. 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You can always go bowl and have a good time.
3: We need to bring back roller skating.
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4: We are on Sports Tonight here on ESPN Radio. 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You know, interesting that bowling comes up, as early this morning, the anti-American Nuno said to the three of us, hey, there's a potential charity opportunity that I was approached for you guys to be involved. I'm not going to give out details because we haven't agreed on anything yet, and I don't want to promote anything that's actually may not happen, but here we go. So, a potential bowling thing that you guys could be a part of for a great charitable effort. And all three of us are like, of course. Yeah, that sounds great. That's like easy and fun and good cause, whatever.
5: Yeah.
4: And then I made a comment that I feel really strongly about, which is I assume that Smalls is horrific at bowling. Now, let me explain. No, let me explain why. I believe the ball probably weighs more than she does. She has insanely small hands and fingers and really long nails. Like,
3: shorter,
4: this is horrible, and it is admittedly clumsy.
2: So you're saying she doesn't have the measurables to be a good bowler.
4: Exactly right. Exactly right.
2: Well, Jalen Brunson doesn't have the measurables to be a finals MVP.
4: And you think she's the Jalen Brunson of bowling?
2: She could be. I mean, you undersold what you thought Jalen Brunson could be. Now you're underselling Smalls. I see a lot of parallels in your analysis of both of them.
4: Okay.
3: That's right.
2: I'm just saying.
3: And
2: she might be a ringer once we get to the bowling alley. You never know. She might pull up with her own bowling ball and her own bowling bag and her own personalized bowling shirt.
3: Ernie
2: you never
3: McCracken
2: know.
3: Style.
4: Who? I didn't hear what you said.
3: Of course you wouldn't know.
4: I literally didn't hear what
3: Ernie
4: you said.
3: Ernie McCracken style?
4: Is that like a professional bowler?
3: It's a fictional bowler, but an icon nonetheless.
4: Okay.
3: From Kingpin. I'll have you know that I got a manicure yesterday and these nails are shorter. So we are ready to
4: response.
3: Bowl.
4: I got a manicure yesterday.
3: So we are ready to rock and roll and bowl.
4: Answer the question. Are you a good bowler?
3: Well, I'm not great at bowling, but I'm also not bad at bowling. It's kind of like golf for me. I can go out there and have one killer stretch on the front nine or whatever, and then I'll be terrible the rest of the day. And I will be the vibes curator from the golf cart. It's kind of like me at bowling. I'll have a good stretch, and then I'll get bored with it, and I'll be like, hey, let me go get a pitcher of beer for everybody. And I'm pouring it around. I'm heckling from the sidelines. I'm making sure that everyone knows it's their time to step up. Hey, Evan, it's flashing for you. It's time for you to go. These are my strengths at bowling. However, if the mood is right and if I stay locked in, I could be very good.
4: Okay, so I was proven to be correct. I also never – this was not a – Michelle is not good at things, athletic things. This was specific to bowling. I actually would have assumed you would be good at golf. Like golf would be something I think you could be good at.
3: I don't have the patience to be good at golf.
4: Okay, I'm going to assume you're not good at literally anything then in sports. Is that correct? You're a good soccer player, aren't you?
3: Yeah, I played soccer, ran a marathon for crying out loud.
4: Well, athletic. Different. Athletic.
6: You ran a marathon that you almost quit.
4: I'm not going to crush her on that. She didn't quit.
6: She finished. Yeah, but you wanted to
4: be good at sports are two different things.
3: What? No.
4: Yes. Yes. Athletic means agility, running, jumping. That doesn't mean you're good at, like, actual sports.
6: Go watch WWE wrestlers try to shoot a basketball.
4: Yeah, we literally talked about it with Michael Rubin yesterday. Cody Rhodes cannot shoot a basketball.
7: Well, there's just different kinds of athletic. I think it's a wide umbrella. I wouldn't just consider being athletic being able to run.
8: Guys, can we ask the professional athlete on the show his thoughts?
7: Nah.
4: No, I think we're good. Well, no, but he's the first one to say that stuff. Like, okay, go ahead, CeCe.
2: No, I think Smalls is athletic.
3: Thank you.
2: And I would assume that if we went out on a golf course, Smalls is not going to embarrass herself. I think you swinging a golf club, Evan Cohen, would be way more embarrassing. So,
4: first of all,
2: I think Smalls is a sneaky good athlete.
6: Yeah, but we've seen her throw a first pitch and oof.

0: But a lot of people bounce first pitches.
1: I bounced it. I didn't go far left or right. And I had to go from the top of the mound, which was not what I had practiced.
2: Yeah, I don't understand.
0: Have you seen Joe Burrow throw a baseball? Not great.
2: Talking about her bowling, though.
1: Have you seen Charles Barkley golf?
0: Pat is breaking down Small's athletic ability based on a pitch where she bounced it in Milwaukee. And I'm just saying, just because you can't throw a baseball doesn't mean that you're not a good athlete.
1: Correct. And my sports that I had played, typically lower body, running, soccer, agility in that way. Not completely different skill set here.
3: Understood. I guess my point, again, is the ability to play sports and the ability to be some great athlete. Like Cece said, I couldn't run a mile if you asked me to unless there was a dollar figure at the end of it, right? Like that.
0: But
3: like,
0: then I could run a mile, though.
3: Well, no, I'm aware.
0: So that means
1: he
0: I'm
1: can
0: a
1: make
0: good
1: it
0: athlete,
1: happen,
3: right?
0: Yeah, if I am properly motivated, then I can do it.
3: Of course,
0: which means I'm a good athlete.
3: Yeah,
0: correct?
3: But I've seen a lot of people that are really fast and are really agile and are great in a ring, like Pat said, who can't shoot a basketball, throw a football, catch a baseball, throw a baseball. None of that, right? And I think that there is a difference between the two. I think you're very athletic, but probably not great at specific sports. Bowling would be one of them.
4: I have a bowling question.
0: Well, here's the thing I would say, Ev. Like the coordination that it takes, like the hand-eye-foot coordination, I think Smalls has the raw materials. But when it comes to, you know, say dribble, pass, shoot with basketball, like that's a skill set that you have to develop. Mm. If she does it enough, she'll be good at it, just like bowling. If she goes out and she does it prior to our charity event, I think she'd be pretty good at it.
1: Mm. So I just need to practice.
0: That's it.
3: I could see her doing
0: it. It's practice. We're talking about practice.
1: We're talking about
0: not a game.
1: Practice.
0: Mm.
1: Why don't we do a little athletic competition then?
0: Ooh.
3: Oh, man.
0: Like the unsportsmanlike punt pass.
1: Well, CeCe will win, obviously.
3: I don't think he'll win.
1: He's a professional champion at the highest, or professional athlete and a champion at the highest level.
3: We didn't even say what the competition was.
1: It doesn't matter. He will smoke us.
3: I don't believe that.
1: I do. My money's on CeCe all day.
3: You quit. No, I'll go. I'll play offensive line against them. I don't care. If I'm going to compete, I'm going to compete.
1: I watched.
4: I mean, can we get that to happen? I would sign up for that.
0: Yes,
4: I would pay,
0: let's do it.
4: Pay any amount of money to see Evan play offensive line.
3: You just gave up. You gave up.
0: One-on-one
1: pass rush. I will compete against you and our other teammates, but I know CeCe will take the gold. And I'm so fine with that. I am. Why would I think that I could be Chris Canty in any athletic competition? That is naive and, quite frankly, arrogant for me to look at him, who has achieved something in the athletic space that people can only dream of, and think, I could beat him. I got him.
3: Yeah.
1: No.
3: All right. You guys.
1: You,
0: I would actually
1: hand.
0: Respect that level of delusion, though, Smalls. I actually respect it.
1: I'm kind of surprised I don't have that level of delusion. To be
3: I'm,
1: honest.
3: Just,
1: of,
3: I'm going Tom Petty. I'm not
0: that
3: backing
0: level
3: down.
0: Of self-belief.
3: No way.
1: Well, Evan said
3: he
1: could beat you.
3: I said I won't back down. I'll take it. I'm ready.
1: I watched him strip a football
3: and
1: in your hands in Green Bay. And
3: but I competed.
1: Months after, you were like, I think my thumb is broken.
3: Okay, so
0: your hand is raised to get run over slow, Evan?
3: Sure. Sure. I'll do it.
0: For why, sir? For
3: try
0: why?
3: To win.
1: For our entertainment, CC, that's what it is.
0: You can't win. This is not Rocky IV with Sylvester Stallone and Ivan Drago. Like
3: I'm going to Russia after the show to train. I don't know if you know that.
0: I don't care how many mountains you run. You can't block me in a one-on-one pass rush situation.
3: I didn't say I could. I said I would try. Just saying.
1: Well, let's get the cameras up and rolling, because this is something I not only want to see, but would like to revisit time and time again for my own entertainment.
0: And this is all in an attempt to prove that Smalls is probably not going to be a good bowler because she doesn't have the measurable.
1: I love right. how that's, how we, that's how where we started and how we arrived at this place. Yeah.
0: How we start, how it started, how it finished.
3: We're unsportsmanlike. 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

0: the Charlotte Hornets trading star guard LaMelo Ball to the Minnesota Timberwolves for Naz Reid.
1: It doesn't make any sense to get rid of Naz Reid. 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
0: I kind of love this from a Charlotte perspective.
2: This is the Charlotte Hornets saying they thought that their success last year with LaMelo Ball as a driving force was fool's gold. This is them saying we do not believe in LaMelo Ball.
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0: 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Shout out to Elko. She was on with us this week. 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This was SportsCenter presented by Gusto. So yesterday, late in our show, news broke by way of Shams Charania of a major NBA trade, the Charlotte Hornets trading LaMelo Ball and Josh Green to Minnesota for Naz Reid, 2033 first-round pick, 3 second-round picks, and 3 first-round pick swaps. So LaMelo, with 3 years left on his deal, eligible for a 2-year, $119.2 million extension in July, which I would bet he's not going to get right off the bat, because why would you extend him without ever playing a game for you, is there in now Minnesota, along with Anthony Edwards. Does this, Chris Canty, put Minnesota and Ant-Man closer to actually making the NBA Finals?
1: First of all, let me say this. I completely disagree with you about the LaMelo Ball extension. They're going to extend him.
0: That's crazy.
1: Well, you say it's crazy, but the Charlotte Hornets were able to get an unprotected first-round pick in 2 first-round pick swaps from the Minnesota Timberwolves, which means over the next 7 years, Minnesota only controls their 2032 first-round draft pick. That's it. They are pot committed to this roster. This was the last big swing that they could take around Anthony Edwards, and they damn well better make it work. And if you don't give LaMelo Ball the extension that he's anticipating, then there's a good chance that you could get a malcontent on your hands, even though he has 3 years remaining on his current deal. So I completely disagree with you. The biggest question that I have is what's next for Minnesota? Because on its face, the roster construction just does not make sense. To have one big around 4 guards isn't going to cut it in terms of them being able to make it out of the West. Yeah, San Antonio was able to get away with it, but that's because they were doing it around somebody that was 7'5" and the most unstoppable force defensively in the sport. Now, Rudy Gobert is great. He's got 4 defensive player of the years, but you're going to have to find some more size in your front court, because trying to roll with Jaden McDaniels as your full-time stretch four, it ain't going to work when he's only 190 pounds. So my biggest question for Minnesota is, what's next? Because you traded Naz Reid, who is an outstanding big, former Sixth Man of the Year. You moved on from him because presumably you felt like you had a better chance of replacing him than finding somebody with LaMelo Ball's skill set to pair with Anthony Edwards.
4: The clock is ticking on Anthony Edwards in Minnesota, and this is their front office. This is Tim Connelly and everybody top to bottom saying we're going to take one big final swing because we feel the pressure. And in a Western Conference that is deep with young emerging talent that doesn't feel like it's going anywhere, and Wemby and, of course, SGA, who's already established, they feel like they need to make a big move. And it cost them a lot. Obviously, you lose Naz Reid, which is a big loss, and future draft capital to go in on a guy who is coming off a really strong season where he was healthy. But that's a huge part of this. He's only been able to be healthy for 2 of his 6 NBA seasons. And do you think he's going to be able to replicate that? They obviously do, and they're taking a big risk here to prove to Anthony Edwards that they understand what they have on their hands with him and that they're trying to capitalize everything that he has brought to the table and what they've seen from him taking this team into the postseason, because they think Ant is a transcendent player that can win a title. However, there is a lot of ifs surrounding this, and I think more likely than not, we are talking about it not working out and it being the end of the Anthony Edwards era in Minnesota.
0: So the most sought after member of the Minnesota Timberwolves to another team would be Anthony Edwards, right? We're in agreement on that one?
4: Yes.
0: The second most sought after member of the Minnesota Timberwolves is one of two people, I would think. Either Jaden McDaniels.
1: Yes.
0: Or their president of basketball operations, Tim Connolly. Mm-hmm. Okay? And so when you're talking about a big swing, swing for who exactly? Because Tim Connolly is not under contract past this season. He is as wanted as any executive anywhere. The Dallas Mavericks tried to hand him their organization at the same time they were trying to hand Masai Ujiri the organization and say, please, one of you take our organization. And Connolly's under contract. Masai was not. So when we're saying it's a big swing, if it doesn't work this year, if it backfires, if it's awful, Tim Connolly would have every right to just say, eh, peace out. I'm out. I built Denver up. I built Minnesota up. Where's next? So I think that this is a big swing for Mark Lurie and Alex Rodriguez, the two people that own the Minnesota Timberwolves. I think there's more moves, as CeCe said, to be made. We could sit here and disagree all day on the LaMelo Ball thing. Whatever. The fact that there's a disagreement on it means it's not going to be a universal like, hey, should we extend Anthony Edwards? Yeah, the minute before you're allowed to is when you should extend Anthony Edwards. It is a reasonable and logical debate as to what LaMelo Ball is. Now, I will tell you this. If, and this is a humongous if LaMelo Ball realizes what he could be as an NBA player, and if he looks at the list of people like Aaron Gordon, top five pick, Derek White, first round pick, Mikal Bridges, first round pick, Andrew Wiggins, number one overall pick. If he looks at all of them and says, how did they all get rings? Oh, they realized they don't have to be the focal point of the offense as scorers, and they can do all of these other things at an elite level to win. If LaMelo Ball says, I have two jobs, to pass and to play defense. Mm-hmm. If at 6'7", he actually provides positional strength as his size, like his size helps with positional strength. If he says, I'm going to be that, they will be awesome. Because if he says, my job is to get Ant the ball, my job is to stretch the defense, and my job is to make sure that whoever it is that is on the other team that's really good around my position, like Shai Gilgeous-Alexander, I'm going to guard to an elite level. He will be not good. He will be great. And you should extend him the minute before you can. But I don't know that he's ready to do that. And that's my issue with this. Because I don't know that he's walking into Minnesota thinking, oh, cool, I'm on Ant's team. He's thinking, is it Ant and I? That's not
1: no,
0: what he
1: No,
0: here.
1: No, no. That can't be what he's thinking, man. That can't be.
0: I'm just saying, he had a great season last year for him.
1: I'm not saying that he didn't have a great season, but this is the first time in LaMelo Ball's career in the NBA where he's not going to be the man on the team.
4: Mm-hmm.
1: And
0: that's
1: so
0: per you. Is that per him, though, CeCe?
1: No, I think that's a consensus.
0: Does he think that?
1: Well, here's the thing. He's not in Minnesota unless Anthony Edwards sides off on the trade. So what do you think the dynamic's going to be?
0: I don't know.
1: But my point is this.
0: I don't know.
1: He's going to be in Minnesota because Anthony Edwards wants him there. Ant-Man clearly needs somebody that can be the primary ball handler, which gives him more opportunities to play off the ball. And last year, Anthony Edwards had the best three-point shooting percentage off of catch-and-shoot opportunities. In the league, he shot 49.6% off of catch-and-shoot. They brought LaMelo Ball in to be the setup man for Anthony Edwards. Plain and simple. LaMelo is there to make Ant's life easier, not the other way around. And so I'd like to believe, based on what we saw last year with LaMelo Ball, the evolution of his play, being able to set a career low with turnovers, and then being able to have 20.7 assists, I'd like to believe you're going to continue to see that version of him because he will be flanked with really good talent around him. Think about it. There are a lot of lean years in Charlotte where it was just LaMelo Ball and not really a whole lot else. Con Knipple got there, Brandon Miller got there, and then all of a sudden, you got the Buzz City Killers. And there's a hell of a lot of momentum. And there was a point in the second half of last season where the Hornets were playing the best basketball of anybody in the NBA. LaMelo Ball was a focal point of that team. And so I would like to think that the Minnesota Timberwolves, Tim Connolly and Chris Finch, are banking on that version showing up in Minnesota. And I heard Chris Broussard say this yesterday, and I'm going to repeat it because I thought it was a great point. If Minnesota influences LaMelo Ball more than he influences them, then you're talking about a team that is going to be a true title contender out of the West.
0: The other side of this is Charlotte. And I think there is a name that we need to start to learn about with all of this going on right now. The man's name is Jeff Peterson. I am not going to sit here and tell you I know a lot about him, but I'm going to start to. He is the executive with the Charlotte Hornets. He's their general manager. And I think this guy is insanely impressive in what he's done so far. Let me tell you why. He looked at last year and he said, how do I get my team better? Oh, I'm going to go out there and get Coby White from the Chicago Bulls. But I'm going to put him on my bench because I got a starting lineup. And my starting lineup's kind of working a little bit. And it was really good at the end of the season. But he's smart enough to know that was kind of fool's gold. So I got LaMelo Ball up to a point where he played 72 games, averaged 20 points a game. And now I'm going to get assets in return for him and not have to give up an asset to get off of him and his contract. But here's what he did that was even smarter. He said, I'm going to bring in LaMelo's replacement. Nobody's going to realize that. The guy's going to be awesome. And then I'm going to go draft LaMelo's replacement's replacement. And what he did was he drafted a point guard in the first round of the draft. We didn't hear about the LaMelo Ball rumors until literally the night before he traded him. And at the same time, he signed Coby White, LaMelo's replacement, for significantly less, 3 years, $74 million, than LaMelo is making. And he had the guy's backup ready to go, and he brings in Naz Reid at a position of need as a big, all while drafting his backup, the guy Steinbach now, from Washington, who's a rebounding machine. I don't know this guy, but I'm going to start to know this guy, because Jeff Peterson, the guy who runs the Hornets, is really impressive through all this. He was working three steps ahead as no one realized that. Because everyone just thought, oh, that's the Hornets. They're going to be this really good team next year for 82 games. And he's like, no, we're not. We just had a fluky run, and I'm going to sell high on all of this stuff. That guy is really impressive.
1: Yeah.
0: We need to learn his name.
1: Yeah, I mean, Jeff Peterson, Shelly Kiat Weston, the team president, Charles Lee. There's synergy within that organization. And for the first time in a really long time, the Charlotte Hornets are well run. To be able to get the kind of haul that they got, to be able to get Naz Reid, former Sixth Man of the Year, who along with Kevin Durant over the last three seasons are the only players to record 1,000 rebounds, 500 three-point makes, and 200 blocks. And then essentially three first-round draft picks, that's an outstanding haul. And, oh, by the way, we found a way to get out of the LaMelo Ball contract and not have to give him a long-term extension, which locks us into him and limits our flexibility in building around Con Knipple and Brandon Miller. So I love everything that they did with this move. This is an A-plus move for the Charlotte Hornets. It's still to be determined for the Minnesota Timberwolves because I don't know the subsequent move that they have to replace Naz Reid.
0: I'll give you very quickly. P.J. Washington's going to be mentioned with Dallas, but they could literally trade Dante DiVincenzo straight up for Jared Vanderbilt. Lakers get an expiring contract. Vanderbilt's already been there. Less years for DiVincenzo, more years for Vanderbilt. Just a thought. Just a thought.
1: 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I mean, like, they don't.
0: Lakers let him go to Minnesota, that's a terrible job by the Lakers.
1: I'm just saying.
0: It's free agency.
1: We'll have to see what happens. So.
0: We got to see what happens in Major League Baseball because it's so good that they're trying to stop the sport as it's riding high. Really smart move. We'll dive into that next. 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
1: You're going to lose me just by hearing this song.
2: So,
1: it's one of my favorite songs ever. Killers Runaway. Such a great song.
2: I've never heard this song. I mean, I've heard it when they play it back for you, but I've never heard it in its entirety.
1: I think you would like it.
2: I love the Killers.
1: You do?
2: Yeah, of course.
1: You waited 3 years to tell me this?
2: I've told you this before. You just don't listen.
3: If you love them and you don't know this song...
1: Do you really
3: I
1: love
3: can't
1: them?
3: Really put yeah. those two things together.
2: Well, I love the songs that I know. How about that?
3: The old school Killers.
2: Correct.
4: Brand it's like flowers. When you said you love Bruce Springsteen and could only name Born to Run.
3: Wait, let's try. Michelle, name some killer songs.
1: Oh, boy.
2: Mr. Brightside.
3: Yep, uh-huh. Good start. Any else?
2: That's all you need to know.
3: Do you know any else? Really, that's it.
2: No, there's more.
3: what other
1: you
3: ones?
1: Tell us?
4: We're waiting.
3: Please, just, tell us.
2: If you played them, I would know them.
1: Then right. You don't know them.
2: Hold on, let me look them up.
1: No, that's the whole point. We should do Who Said It with killer songs for her.
2: Oh, and somebody told me?
3: Yeah. Mm-hmm.
2: When you were young, very good song.
1: Uh-huh.
2: All the things that I've done, very good song.
1: And I don't think he'll have a problem with me outing him on this or admitting this.
2: That's
1: do you know
2: it.
1: That CeCe did not know Mr. Brightside until this show started? And
2: yes.
1: Then he's like, oh, that's the song when I go to Michigan with my wife that they play. I didn't realize that, right? To be fair, you learned about Brightside in show.
5: No.
1: Oh, that's come on.
5: That's not fair.
6: Lies, and more lies.
1: Go ahead.
5: I learned about it when I went to Michigan.
1: Okay. All right. Denial. Just saying. We are on Sportsmanlike here on ESPN Radio. Tune in for baseball. Tune in for baseball action tomorrow. Maybe not next year. Tune in for baseball action as the Red Sox.
2: Don't bum me out.
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5: Here's He's not wrong, Smalls. He's not wrong.
2: CeCe, you're right, but it's bumming me out because I know. You know what's.
1: Well,
2: ahead.
1: Let me do the setup.
2: Do the setup.
1: I have an idea. Let me do the setup. And then CeCe and I will just get out of the way. We'll lean back like Fat Joe, and then you could go. Okay? So
2: yeah,
1: here we go.
2: We'll keep going.
5: No, that was well done. That was well placed.
1: All right. Here we go. I'm literally just going to read the information for our audience.
2: Go ahead.
1: Major League Baseball wants maximum 5-year deals for free agents changing teams. Okay? So they're proposing the limit to limit the length and pay of individual contracts starting in 2027. Longest contract for a free agent that could sign with a new team is 5 years with a max total projected value of the contract of $202 million. The longest contract a free agent could sign with his current team is 6 years, max total projected value of the contract, $265 million. The longest any player can be signed at any point under a single contract / extension is for 12 years, max value $500 million. So you could sign a 12-year extension if you're in your first year in the major leagues, but if you're in, say, your third year in the major leagues, you could sign a max value contract for 9 years. That is what the Major League Baseball owners proposed to the players yesterday. Smalls, I will get out of the way, and CeCe will as well, and go ahead, Miss Baseball.
2: We are headed towards disaster. As someone that loves baseball, and I know both of you do as well, this is going to get ugly. Because we had known for a long time that the league was pushing hard for a salary cap. Now it's out there firmly. The MLBPA immediately responding, being like, nope, try again. Guess what we're not going to do? And they are countering with essentially a salary floor. I think both sides agree that there needs to be some sort of guardrails put in place to shift the competitive balance in Major League Baseball, because you obviously have some teams and ownership groups that spend a lot, that have more resources, more financials, and quite frankly want to go for it more than other clubs. And so they're trying to find that sweet spot. But the MLBPA is not going to concede and put their players in a position where they can earn significantly less. And I just know both of these parties have incredible disdain for one another, and I think we are headed for a long and ugly fight that will probably result in a work stoppage. And for a sport that gets in its own way a lot, I just know what's coming down the pipeline, and I don't like it. And baseball's in a really, really good place, and I hate to see the business of baseball get in the way once again of what is a really, really good product and a really great sport.
5: Yeah, I mean, I guess my whole point is this. If you want to improve the competitive balance and you want to spread the talent across the league, you just make the luxury tax more punitive. That's what I would do. But if I'm a player, I can't be on board with this cap. And this business about $171 million floor, don't fall for it. Because the NFL players did, and guess what? Didn't work out for us. Mm. When you have a true free market system, you know what that does? It raises the level and it raises the pay scale for the next guy getting the next big deal in changing teams. For them to want to cap deals for players changing teams to 5 years is essentially trying to suppress players when they have maximum leverage, being able to guarantee long-term financial security at a level that they currently do. And so I think what the proposal from MLB is trying to do is to curtail player spending at a level that we haven't seen in a really long time in Major League Baseball, and I ain't for it.
1: Yeah, this is like, you know, you're on social media and you just are living in it and you're tweeting out all this stuff and you're like, I got to stop this. I got to have somebody else change the password so I can't get in. That's what Major League Baseball owners are saying, is somebody else has got to change the password so we can't get in. What they're doing is they're trying to prevent themselves from giving out the horrific contracts that they gave out. Nobody said you had to give out an absurd contract to Anthony Rendon the way you did for 100 years and $1 billion. Mm-hmm. They're the ones who gave out these contracts. So now they want guardrails so they don't have to give out the bad contracts that they gave out.
5: But the guardrail is the tax. It should be. And it's not for a lot of teams. But if you make it more punitive, then guess what? It starts to be a deterrent. And maybe you can't do what the Dodgers have been doing over the last several years. But to say that you need a hard cap in order to spread talent across the league, that's just not true. And you got to miss me with the owners not necessarily having the resources as some of the big market teams, because we live in the era of private equity in sports. If you want to get more money, you can sell a percentage of the team and get more cash to pay players.
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11: They drafted, you know, the 4th pick in the 2nd round, Malik Thomas out of Arkansas. And I have no issue with the young man. This is not about him. But another guard? another guard. The Cavs don't need any more guards. They just don't need any more guards. They need a wing. They need a big man. They have other needs. But yet again, shout out to Kobe Altman, the president of basketball operations for the Cavs. He went and got another guard. And, you know, and he talked to the media after selection and just said, when you're picking in the second round, you're taking guys that you feel like can be the best players, you know, not necessarily drafting for need, which I get. But sure. Selfishly, I would have loved to have seen, I don't know, someone 6'9", you know, with a good wingspan, maybe a 7-footer, 6'11", big man, something like that. But another guard.
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19: In World Cup action, Team USA went down last night 3-2 to Turkiye. It was a starting lineup made up primarily of backups, though the loss still stings. They still won Group D and will now advance to the round of 32, where they're going to play July the 1st, 7 o'clock, against Bosnia-Herzegovina. In the NBA, free agency is next on the plate. It starts Tuesday, June 30th, though teams have been active. Lots of strategy and rumblings around the lead after the Charlotte Hornets made a big deal, sending LaMelo Ball to the Minnesota Timberwolves for Naz Reid and 4 draft picks, including a 2033 unprotected first and 3 first-round pick swap. I'm Rob Thompson for 94.1 San Antonio Sports Star.
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22: Good morning, everybody! Whoop, whoop! We made it! It's finally Friday. Friday, Friday.
23: 9 times.
22: Oh, I pushed the wrong button.
23: 9 times.
22: Yeah,
23: yeah, yeah, yeah. 9 times.
22: Woo! Woo! We have a new one that I've yet to hear. Let's hear Wimby. We'll hear it at the end of the show. No?
24: Yeah.
22: You can't do that one.
25: Got a new one.
24: I put that one yesterday.
22: It's good up one, on the baby. Board. Now, yeah, this one we can't play.
25: Our new, this is how we're going to end the show from now on.
22: So, you morning types that might not be awake for the end of it, you get to hear something cool.
25: A lot of you are used to the show ending like this. That's gone. Kitty says he's tired of, he's tired jump of being on the last back. Thing you heard. So, we're going to play this going forward.
26: Appreciate y'all. See y'all. Never.
22: There we go.
25: That's it from now on. It's the decision's been made. The decision is made. Good morning, Robert.
22: Good morning, sir.
25: How are you,
22: I'm
25: friend?
22: I'm already gone, brother. You're going on vacay. I'm heading to Dallas. I'm going to try to break a new land speed record today.
25: Oh, what are you doing in Dallas?
22: We were talking about names yesterday. Mm-hmm. I failed to bring up my... Maybe the Brigade Bar can help. What is your niece's child's relationship to you?
25: I would think great niece.
22: Well, it's a nephew, but it's
25: great
22: a
25: great nephew.
22: So my niece's child would be another niece or nephew, but with great behind it.
25: I think
22: like
25: so.
22: Great niece, great. I've never heard that term, but whatever that is, her child, he's turning 2. His name is Milo.
25: Okay,
22: talking about old fashioned name.
25: Yeah.
22: So I hadn't heard that name. I mean,
25: I think you can go with great nephew or grand nephew.
22: Sounds like either one of those. Sounds like I'm ancient. I don't want to have anything to do with great.
25: Because you're two generations apart, you become great.
22: So I'm headed north to go to Milo's second B-Day.
25: Okay.
22: I hear tell that I might have reservations for Saturday night at the place in Arlington that's like half a sphere.
25: Oh, that
22: to go like watch a soccer.
25: Okay,
22: match.
25: That's cool.
22: I think that's one of the reasons why they were luring me up.
25: Okay,
22: so I can get a chance to go see.
25: But you know what's going to end up happening?
22: I'm not going to end up going.
25: You're not going to go to that, and instead you're going to be hanging out with your brother-in-law, and he's going to give you like an old cheeseburger.
22: No. My niece actually bought a new house that we're going to be staying with from now on, and we will not be going to the land that time forgot.
25: Okay, ever. The House of Horrors.
22: And every time I bring it up, my wife gets a little surly.
25: Why?
22: Because it's her sister's house, too.
25: Well, but you don't have a problem with her sister.
22: No, it's that house is like a crypt.
25: Okay.
22: It's just awful. It's just
25: But
22: terrible.
25: Does your wife realize that it's terrible?
22: Oh, she knows. She knows.
25: But I mean, she just wants you to pretend it's not happening?
22: No, she just doesn't want me to bitch.
25: Okay.
22: Because it's just like, yeah, this sucks. Grin down and bear it. It's family.
25: Yeah. You know now, that is always something you got to do.
22: And she's right, but I'm going to bitch anyway. It's just horrible. I mean,
25: yeah.
22: So my niece bought a new house. They have a pool. And, and it's a five-bedroom place, so we got space now. So I have no problem.
25: That's fine.
22: But I'm not doing what you're doing. I'm not going to be my ass in the river.
25: Oh, that's what I'm going to be for the next 4 days.
22: See, that's a dream.
25: I'm T-minus, I'd guess, probably about 7 hours.
22: But you started your vacation weird because you like hit Schlitterbahn yesterday.
25: Yeah.
22: And then you go to work, but it's still, and then you'll be in the river today.
25: I'll be in the river today, yeah.
22: That's awesome. So it's, yeah. This is like a bad dream, like a fever dream, little work respite.
25: Well, we've...
22: Too bad we have that meeting at 2 o'clock.
25: Oh, God. I'm going to miss that.
22: Too bad we have this financials meeting right at 2 o'clock.
25: Because I have the season tickets for Schlitterbahn and Fiesta Texas, so my kids want to go all the time.
22: Yeah.
25: And they, like, the... The people that are coming in from Houston that go to the river with us are our family friends. They have a ranch in, I don't know, south of town. I forget what it's called. It's off 35.
22: Jordanton down that
25: direction. It's down that direction. But so they stayed there last night, and because it's an easier drive, obviously, from there to out to the Frio than from Houston.
22: Y'all headed toward, like, Lakey?
25: Yeah.
22: That area?
25: Yep. And,
22: Moncam?
25: Yeah. Yeah. They were in town, or they were headed to town, so they said, we'll do Schlitterbahn. And, of course, we live where my house is in San Antonio.
22: How far?
25: On the back roads is maybe 25 minutes.
22: That's awesome.
25: Schlitterbahn. So it's a nice little, it's just a quick jaunt over. It takes me about as long to get there as it does to get to work.
22: Is Jake able to go for the vacay?
25: Or is he working? He's got to work today, so he'll get there tonight, and then he's got, I think he's got Monday off.
22: Sucks being a working man.
25: Yeah, or actually maybe he has to go back. I think Sunday he's going to leave Monday morning because he's working in Castroville.
22: Mm-hmm.
25: And
22: he can get there.
25: He's already, you know, halfway he's already on the way there. So.
22: Missing out on the family vacay to go make some bread.
25: Got
22: to
25: make that dough, baby. Got to make that dough.
22: Life lesson.
25: That's right. But yeah, I'll be I'll have my ass in the river here in a few hours.
22: Have you already got the beer, or do you buy it in Uvalde?
25: Oh no, it's way cheaper to buy it. Well, you know what's funny? This is the first time in 10 years or so.
22: You don't have the
25: I don't have a sponsorship.
22: Yeah.
25: And boy, my good friends at Carbach, God bless them, they would send me to the river. I'm talking with 10 cases of beer. And it's like, what am I going to do? I'm going out there for 6 days, and I've got 240 cans of beer. Now, there's been years where we drank it all. But it's not often.
22: Do you bring it back or do you leave it for the next?
25: No, I bring it back. Yeah. Yeah, what are you crazy?
22: I've left a lot of well-stocked Airbnbs.
25: No.
22: You know what I mean?
25: Screw those people.
22: Well, no, I mean, if you're flying, you're driving.
25: That's true. You know what I mean? But when you're driving, what am I going to do? I'm not wasting beer. That's party foul.
22: And I never seem to stumble into it. I always leave some, but I've never come to some.
25: Yeah.
22: I guess the cleaning crew gets to take that stuff home. A little tip.
25: Yeah. So I had to buy my own beer this year, which is unfortunate. But
22: Bud Light's not expensive.
25: No, I don't. Not for me. But the kids.
22: How does Bud Light?
25: If you went on vacation.
22: That's a big if. But
25: okay, let's say you went out to do like what I'm going to do, go float the river for a week, and your whole family was going to be there. Yeah. And let's say your son's 18, 19 years old, were like, you mind if I have a couple beers on the river?
22: They've already done that, and we have.
25: Okay. No big deal, right?
22: My kid's in college.
25: You're drinking.
22: Yeah.
25: You know what the boys asked for?
22: White Claws?
25: Bapples.
22: I don't even know what that is.
25: Bush Apple. It's apple-flavored Bush Light.
22: They put a nipple on it?
25: I said, that's what you want to drink?
22: See, we could go off on the kids, but the thing is, what struck me immediately was beer companies are desperate.
25: Oh, my gosh.
22: I mean, is bubblegum flavor next?
25: Apple-flavored Bush Light.
22: That just sounds like a vomit waiting to happen.
25: Bush Light
22: man.
25: On its own tastes kind of like an armpit. So now you're like...
0: Ooh, and the vomit will taste worse.
25: It's like apple deodorant.
22: Apple-flavored... Well, you know, it's not that far from a cider.
0: Hey, Crown
22: if you think
0: Apple
22: about it,
0: good.
22: The grand scheme of things, it's not that far from a cider. And I bet it might even kind of taste like a cider. And I can drink
25: a cider.
22: I can drink a... The thing about ciders are... There's a little bit of a pucker factor that goes into like the second and third one. While the flavor's okay, the lingering stuff. I don't mind ciders. I like ciders far more than IPAs.
25: There's a lot of sugar in cider.
22: There are. There's some about it, but I can.
25: You'll get a hangover if you drink. And you got to think. And the kids aren't going to drink this much on the river, but like if I float the river and we'll do like a 6-7 hour float.
22: Six seven.
25: And
22: that's one. If you say that, no more beer,
25: and
22: no more bubblegum beer for you.
0: No more beer for you.
25: We've had floats, my brother and I, where we'll go for 7 hours and drink probably 30
22: but
25: beers.
22: But you know what that tells me? It was a dry year. There was no flow.
0: And you didn't pee. You didn't get out of the thing to pee, right?
25: Dude, I'm in the river. You just go, man.
22: That's the thing of the river.
25: It ain't like somebody's swimming pool or a hot tub. You just go.
22: That's the ocean and a river.
25: Yeah,
22: great thing about nature. It's just one giant toilet.
25: I mean, imagine getting out of the river to pee on the side of the river. It's just going to float. It's going to flow back into the river anyway.
22: And if I get out and do that, I'm going to get arrested. I think it's just
0: to avoid the indecent
22: exposure. Don't open your eyes or your mouth underneath water.
25: But if you're drinking 30 beers over 6 hours and you drink ciders, that's like...
22: No, there's no
25: oh
22: way.
25: My God. I mean, that's like a pound and a half of sugar, probably.
22: It's like me and my Red Diamond tea.
25: It'd be like
22: drinking a
25: Rob
22: in my house.
25: Rob just drinking 2 gallons on the river of Red Diamond.
22: What I do now is just regular tea and just spoonfuls of sugar. Because I can't find
25: it
22: the real
25: helps
22: stuff.
25: The medicine go down.
22: So I take a sip of unsweet tea and a tablespoon of sugar.
25: Oh, or you take the tablespoon of sugar and then take some tea and swish it around
22: like it's a tequila shot.
25: That's right.
22: Hey man, desperate measures.
25: Squeeze of lemon to get you a
22: little body shot tea. My wife puts some sugar.
0: I'll eat
22: a
0: lemon like a plum.
25: Oh, will you really?
0: Oh, yeah. I love lemon.
25: That's weird.
22: Oh, dude.
0: Limes, too.
25: That's
22: a totally Mexican thing, though.
25: I don't like it when they serve my water or my tea with lemon.
22: I ain't that fancy.
25: I don't want that.
0: I do want that. I love that.
22: I don't mind a little lemon.
0: For extra lemons.
22: But normally the lemon that ends up on the tea glass is the last lemon in the building. Oh. Yeah, it's all dry.
25: You know what I like lemon for? I like lemon desserts.
22: I'm more of a key lime type, but that's about as lemony or limey
25: like
22: as I go.
25: Lemon bars or lemon meringue.
22: That's not been my thing.
25: Okay.
22: Never has been. I'm more the...
25: So you don't have much use for lemons then?
22: Only... No, not much in the lemon. We use a lot of limes in our house for whatever reason.
25: Yeah. Well, but, tequila. Your wife is a drunkard.
22: Tequila's my area of expertise. But no, it seems like there's lime in a lot of food.
25: Okay. Yeah, I like lime desserts too, but lemon, that's my best use for it. I don't have much use for it other than that. You know what? We've got a peach tree in our backyard.
22: Do you still have peaches?
25: We're running out of them.
22: Then you don't? Because the squirrels now are feasting on ours.
25: Yeah, okay, but, between the squirrels and my younger son, who...
22: So is he plucking them off?
25: About 3 a day.
22: Are they good? So that means they're good and sweet.
25: Oh, yeah, they're good peaches.
22: I mean, it's funny. Ours, some years, the peaches are not sweet, and some they are. And this year's not been a good year. So I'm
25: like, I'd love to have a cobbler. And it's like, yeah, my wife's like, yeah, good luck.
22: We actually pulled about, I'd say, 5 pounds, and my wife blanched, boiled, and got them ready for ice cream and cobbler later on. So I haven't actually had one, but evidently... They're not
1: good for just initial eating.
2: And they grow fast.
1: They
2: there's not that they're not there, and then suddenly there's a million of them.
1: And it's all that rain this year, so they really popped.
2: Yeah. Yeah, good times.
1: I hope it's good in Fredericksburg. I hope they're having a good year.
2: I'm sure they will be.
1: Because their peaches are better than mine.
2: I'm sure they will be. All right. We've got a lot to discuss today.
1: Dude, I stayed up way too late watching a game that was insignificant that then kicked me in the teeth. And I wouldn't say kicked in the teeth.
2: A sports match game?
1: I watched that stupid USA soccer game.
2: I didn't watch it.
1: Just because it was, you know, USA, and again, it didn't really matter. But to lose with 30 seconds to go and extra? Seriously? That's how it finished.

0: girl.
1: Whoa.
2: Never gets old, man.
1: Back to rehab. I love it. Back to rehab. But our bench players are not as good as the Turkayans.
3: Oh, it's a damn shame. Yeah, the USA loses last night. I didn't watch a single minute of it.
1: I mean, you know, first of all,
3: sucked in
1: it was going to be kiss your sister no matter what. They'd already qualified. Yeah. So then, but then there was this, all these backups. And, you know, we're up 2-0, 1-0, just 2 minutes in the game. So it feels like it's going to be one of those USA kind of nights. And no.
3: Oh, dude, as a Golden Knights fan, I know a 2-0, 3-0 lead's not safe.
1: It was 1-0, 1-all, 2-1 them, 2-2 us, and then a 3-2 final with about 30 seconds to go.
3: Womp, womp, womp, womp. All right, we'll be right back. We'll talk about that and plenty more. It's the Morning Huddle 94.1.
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5: Good morning. Looks like a new trouble spot, Windcrest area, northeast side. An accident reported 35 northbound just before you get to Loop 410. Looks like two right lanes are blocked, so stop and go from Riddiman. This just occurred. I-10 eastbound Wurzbach, that rig is still there. Got a right lane blocked and the off-ramp partially blocked. Road work at 35 southbound Olympia Parkway to 1604, taking up two right lanes. I'm Debbie Alcacer, KTSA, Times Saver Traffic.
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4: If you miss the Blitz with Jason and Joe, then you miss this.
5: That poor dog at the Marlins game. You know, they had their bring your dog to the ballpark. And there's some couple that's feeding a hot dog, a full-on hot dog, to their dog. It's dog day. And so this couple's giving their dog a hot dog. And there's another dog in the background that's just staring.
6: It looks miserable.
5: Well, looks like I want some of that.
6: Well, yeah.
5: I mean,
6: you know, I mean, I know hot dogs are expensive at ballparks, but come on. You got to pinch some of that off and giving it to the other dog.
7: Good Lord, Joe.
6: Well, they could have done that.
5: Never want to pinch anything off and share.
6: Well, that's a hell of a headline, Blitz.
5: You hungry? You need some cookies?
6: Well, for a hot dog, you got one of those?
5: Not handy.
6: All right.
7: I'll pinch you something off.
6: Yeah, thanks. Appreciate that pledge.
4: 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It's the Morning Huddle with AJ Hoffman and Rob Thompson.

0: weekend. Good morning, everybody. AJ and Rob here with you on a Friday. Victor Brown on the other side. Good morning, Victor Brown.
1: Good morning, good morning.
2: Are you feeling better? Did the coffee kick you into gear?
1: Actually, I need one more cup, and I think I'll be all right.
2: Oh, I stumbled in this morning. He was like, I can't.
3: I just, I'm having trouble getting going.
1: It's my, I was dragging my knuckles on the floor, man.
0: Really? Yeah. Rob, I think, is right, because I was like, I got here today, and I was like, man, normally on Friday, I'm dragging ass. I'm hurting a little bit.
1: Like, yeah, I was like you.
0: Is it, you get your fifth day in a row of that 4 a.m. alarm going off, and you're like,
2: I'm on day four. I'm golden.
0: Yeah, but like I've got the adrenaline going.
2: Yeah, you got the vacay vibe.
0: Oh yeah, and I've got some coffee going.
1: Thanks for the matcha.
0: Yes, of course. And Rob was telling me I should have taken today off.
2: Dude, you're crazy. I'm like, I don't know why you're cutting things short.
0: So my check-in's not until 2 o'clock anyway.
2: Sleep in, dude. I mean, you're on vacation.
0: Well, listen, I'm dedicated to our audience.
2: I had 5 days, and dude, it was the best thing. It just,
0: I'm sure.
2: And there was an edict. I'm not talking anything about anything that I have to do at work. It's very nice.
0: Yeah, it's a nice thing to have.
2: Because most people, their job is their job, and then they go home and they have a hobby. Well, my job is most people's hobby.
0: Yeah.
2: So it's almost impossible to get away from it.
0: I didn't realize this. Alejandro says there's also Capple.
2: What is that?
0: That's apple-flavored Keystone Light.
2: What's up with, man, I'll tell you what, the Apple production folks.
0: And Bernardo says Bush Apple is good.
2: I bet Bernardo's under 25.
1: I know Crown Apple's good.
0: Crown Apple's not good.
2: Yeah, I have a sense that Crown Apple is exactly what antifreeze tastes like.
0: That's why dogs drink it and die.
1: That's not antifreeze.
0: That's not good stuff. That's bad for you, too.
1: I tasted some on the rocks. It was all right.
2: I just can't even imagine.
1: Or Ciroc Apple. Making it worse.
0: Flavored vodka.
2: That's just hangover. Cross-eyed hangover.
1: Yeah, that's why I drink the clear. But I did taste it. I mean, I have tasted it before, and it's not bad. But.
2: Well, Ciroc.
0: Flavored vodka is for women and gay men.
2: For those that watch soccer.
0: And children who are...
2: for soccer watching Italian gay women.
0: Yeah. That's right.
1: Why?
0: Let's see.
4: Soccer was invented by European ladies to keep them busy while their husbands did the cooking.
0: Man.
2: And last night, that's
0: what flavored vodka was invented for.
2: As I sat and my wife was watching soccer while I cooked.
0: Yeah.
2: You know what's funny? If you talk ill about soccer, any way at all, soccer fan loses their mind. They're very protective of their sport.
0: Oh, yeah, they are. They are. Like,
2: they're bristly. You can't say anything.
0: Like, I'll be honest. Like, imagine someone says something bad about the NFL. I just say,
2: yeah, all right.
0: Okay.
2: Or you're a soccer fan. Hey, no. It's beautiful, and let me tell you why.
0: And then I'll walk away. If you tell me the NFL sucks, I'll walk away from you and go,
2: yeah, okay.
0: This dude, this guy doesn't like the NFL.
2: These guys will square up and fight you what's this weird hydration break? Why don't we just call it what it is? No, we don't like it either.
0: No, I get that because and I'm not that person. I'm not combative. But there are people who don't like hockey who like will badmouth hockey, and I was like, okay, that's cool. Or MMA is another one that I get that.
2: I bet it's more MMA. Yeah,
0: yeah, there's a lot of people don't like it. Or boxing. There's a lot of people who hate boxing, and I love boxing.
1: Yeah,
0: and there's people who are like, oh, it's boring. So,
2: all right, man,
0: it ain't for you.
2: Go watch your Kanye. Go watch Kanye. I don't care.
0: I don't care what you watch. Go watch soccer.
2: You mention anything about soccer to a fan?
0: Let me explain to you why.
2: Really, you know, just sit down. I got about 45 minutes and some things I got to tell you. First of all, no, they just jump your stuff by saying, I don't like the way they do this. This stupid extra time where nobody knows how long you get to play till that doesn't make any sense.
0: Wait, but, you know, the drama.
2: Okay. And why do you count up instead of down? That's fine. But if you bring it up, they're like, hey, no, let me tell you. Okay.
0: Well, if you count down, then it hits zero, and the game's not over. It's like
1: then it's negative.
0: That's even weirder.
2: We're going negative. That's why you don't do it that way. But no, you can't bring that up. They get all
1: testy. Stop the clock, right? Stop the clock on a penalty.
0: Stop the count. Believe me, it's over. Stop the count.
2: You can raise your, you know, we figured it out.
0: A rigged game.
2: It's a guy with a flag. You just raise the flag and the guy up on the top goes, stop.
0: They're trying to steal this game. Believe me, it's over. We won fair and square.
2: Well, you want to talk about a formula for problems is have the one guy that's controlling the clock speak a different language from anybody else in the building.
0: Yeah.
2: And like, the guy from Bulgaria has got the clock and nobody can understand anything.
0: I don't understand. Like, on the World Cup, I don't understand how the referees communicate.
2: I don't either, because they can't.
1: Well, they have cameras and mics.
2: They got eye cameras on their heads.
0: Like, let's say it's a... Norway playing Senegal.
1: Okay.
0: And the referee is Canadian.
2: That's what I'm saying. It's just chaos.
0: Yeah, like, right. How do they talk to each other?
2: So the one guy
1: that
2: can understand has total control of the clock.
0: Like, back in the early days of the UFC, it would be like the referee would stop it, and like it would be like a Brazilian dude. And now they've got translators, so it's all good. But back in the day, they hadn't figured it out yet. So he'd like... You know how white people are. We like, if we don't speak your language, we just talk loud and slow. It's like,
1: yeah, okay.
0: You can't headbutt him. Do you understand? Headbutting is illegal. And the Brazilian the Brazilian dude's just there nodding. And then as soon as the fight starts up, he grabs that dude and bashes his face in with his head. And it's like, I told you, it's over now. You can't. And he's like, what? What do you mean?
1: No headbutt on her.
2: But if I bring that up to a dude that's got some kind of kit jersey on, he's going to jump my ass. Let me explain to you exactly why. We started doing this in 1752.
0: That's right. Yeah, then, that's the other thing white people do is we just put O at the end of things when we're talking Spanish.
1: Yeah, yeah.
0: Where's el bathroom O?
2: That's that north of San Antonio. Even I laugh at those people. Even I laugh at them.
0: Talk that Peggy Hill Spanish. ¿Dónde está?
1: Oh, yeah, yeah.
2: I love that. When I'd worked out on the river and everybody had taken Spanish too in high school.
0: Oh, yeah, they all know.
2: Had never had a chance to exercise their Spanish. They get a chance to talk to the waiter on the Riverwalk.
0: Oh, yes.
1: And the waiter. Good luck with that.
0: The waiter's like,
2: I speak English.
0: Iced tea?
2: No. Yeah, that's exactly. They're like, down the road, they just clam up. Okay.
0: Yeah, yeah, yeah.
3: ¿Qué? ¿Qué?
2: No sabes.
0: I'll take
2: yes.
0: And the waiter.
1: Good luck with that.
0: The waiter's like,
2: I speak English.
0: Iced tea?
2: No. Yeah, that's exactly. They're like, down the road, they just clam up. Okay.
0: Yeah, yeah, yeah.
3: ¿Qué? ¿Qué?
2: No sabes. No sabes.
0: I'll take El Margarito.
1: Yeah.

0: don't know, but
1: I do a whole mush mouth thing.
0: I'm not great at with Spanish. I understand better than I can speak. Like I can pick up on key words people are saying. Mm-hmm. But I did enough to get by. I was very pleased with myself, and my wife was very impressed. If my wife were attracted to me, she would have been aroused by the way I spoke Spanish to these people. She was like, I'm a little impressed.
2: Uh huh.
1: But in fact, you just like ordered your food was like, I'd like the burnt rubber tire with the shoelaces on top, please.
0: As long as you roll your R's, your rubber tire. Burnt rubber tire.
1: Oh,
0: see, dude. And my wife was like, oh, fancy man with your foreign language. You're so fancy.
1: He asked me where I was from. I said around the corner.
0: Yeah, that's right. Oh, yeah. I'm a local.
1: I've got the, I told him I was crazy.
0: Yeah, I'm local.
1: You're what? You're crazy?
0: No, not local.
1: I'm crazy.
0: Local. All right. Let's take a quick break. Some more Huddle 94.1.
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4: Good morning. Looks like a new trouble spot, Windcrest area, northeast side. An accident reported 35 northbound just before you get to Loop 410. Looks like two right lanes are blocked. So stop and go from Riddiman. This just occurred. I-10 eastbound Wurzbach, that rig is still there. Got a right lane blocked and the off-ramp partially blocked. Road work at 35 southbound Olympia Parkway to 1604, taking up two right lanes. I'm Debbie Alcacer, KTSA, Time Saver Traffic.
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0: So, you watched the soccer match last night. Vic, I guess you probably started to watch it and then fell asleep.
1: It didn't start till 9, dude.
2: No,
0: you
2: I
0: never
2: fell
0: see any of it.
2: I went to bed at 8.
0: Yeah. You've been like all excited about the soccer. Vic's been the most excited, and he didn't even watch it.
2: Nah.
0: What a crumb bum.
2: No, but
1: he was rooting for Curacao.
0: No.
3: You're a real crumb bum.
2: No, see, I was spoiled on previous World Cups because, remember, they were happening, you know.
1: The middle of the day, yeah.
2: Yeah.
1: Well, they're happening in the middle of the day now, too. You can catch them at about 11
2: somewhat,
1: o'clock.
2: Somewhat, but the late games, you know, like the 6 o'clock in the evening. I can't watch those, but I'll fall asleep.
1: If you're looking to induce a nap, I highly recommend a soccer game.
2: Yes.
1: You want to go down and not miss anything and wake back up just in time to see the finish?
2: Occasionally, you hear the crowd get hyped and hyped and hyped and hyped, and then nothing. You know, like when they're scoring. You know, and then they block the goal.
1: Dutch, the Netherlands group in Kansas City? That's a lot of orange.
0: I know.
1: My God.
0: I like it when countries have like a color that is like, you can, as soon as you see it, you know, okay, that's them.
1: And the Dutch get that highlighter orange, Hunter, don't shoot me orange.
0: Yeah, like we either wear red, white, or blue, which is like,
1: you can't tell. That's
0: everybody wear, like almost every country has some form of red, white, or blue.
2: France or played yesterday.
1: The French in blue are pretty consistent, and the Brits in white and red are pretty consistent.
0: But like,
1: and we wear both, so you never know.
0: Mexico, you can pretty much tell they wear the green, and it's like. And luckily, there's no Italians in this event. So if they're wearing green, they're probably Mexicans.
1: That seems to be the case. So.
0: Yeah, but the Dutch, they're wearing orange. Nobody else wears orange.
1: Because who'd want that? But unless you're UTSA. And it's good for you.
0: Or Bevo.
1: That's not orange. That's burnt.
0: Oh,
1: that was set on fire and thrown away.
0: I like the teams that wear like a unique color.
1: And I gotta learn there. Have you seen their march where they do the dance?
0: No,
1: they got a badass fun dance that they do to get ready. And it's kind of a shuffle to the right, a shuffle to the left, doing some kind of stuff like that. Boy, they're partying.
0: I think they call that the haka.
1: I know a haka. I worked with some Samoans for a while. The haka, that's a whole different world. That's different.
0: The round of 32 isn't totally set yet, but we do know that the U.S. will play Bosnia. They've got to play two teams, Bosnia and Herzegovina.
1: Well, it took both of them to form a team.
0: At the same time, they'll be on the field at the same time together. But that'll be July 1st in San Francisco, the San Francisco treat. And across the bracket from them right now, it looks like the most likely scenario is they'll play the winner of Egypt and South Korea or Egypt and South Korea. That's the likely matchup in the, on the other side of them. So, I don't know if any of those teams are good, but it also looks like if things go the way they're supposed to go, when it gets to past the round of 16, that the U.S. will be lined up to play Spain, which maybe we can do some reseeding by then. I don't know. I'm not sure.
1: Honestly, I think from 30,000 feet, if they get one win in the knockout round, this will be a monumental success for Team USA.
0: I don't think so. I remember because Glenn Davis said they're expected to win like at least two games in the knockout rounds. They need to get to...
1: You think so?
0: I think so. Especially if you play Egypt.
1: Well, you win one round, you're in top 16.
0: If you play Bosnia and Egypt in soccer, we should be able to beat them.
1: Dude, I watched us lose to what was it, Trinidad and Tobago.
0: Turkiye?
1: To Trinidad and Tobago and Turkiye.
0: Did it look like Turkiye was trying real hard?
1: Yeah. Well, did you? Okay. The backstory on the Turkish team was they were expected to vibe to be what the Team USA was, or at least that game last night was supposed to be who was to be the number one team coming out of the group. And they had not scored yet. They were 0-for-67 on shots on goal so
0: far.
1: And
0: they're out.
1: And they're already out. So evidently, back home in Turkiye, the populace is pissed.
0: Oh, really?
1: Like the country is pissed at this team. So they were going to have to fly home already dejected and out. But at least they saved a little bit of face last night. And they played like it. I mean, the last 3 minutes, they played like a team that some of those dudes, when they went back, were going to go back to a hole. You know, like going to get chained into a hole and be taught a lesson about representing their country. So they fought hard, and they had their dudes. And we had our backups in who were valiant but just obviously not of the same quality.
0: Yeah.
1: I mean, obviously all night long. Didn't mean individually we couldn't do some stuff, but they were just bigger and faster than we were. And when we did bring in Pulisic, who didn't even come in until like halfway through the second half, he was so obviously better than they were. So you could tell our starters would have been on par or better. Pulisic was blistering the Turks. He just didn't have enough.
0: There are 19 teams that are through to the round of 32 already, like guaranteed to be
1: in. How can there be 19 teams in a round of 32? Oh, I see what you're saying, not 16 and 16. When do they start this thing? I thought the knockout round started soon.
0: It does, but...
1: So we got a bunch of games today and tomorrow.
0: Yeah. And there are 1, 2, 3, 4, 5, 6, 7 teams that are eliminated now. So 26 of these teams now know their fate.
1: Knockout round starts Tuesday? Monday?
0: I'm going to lie.
1: I know we play the 1st.
0: July 4th is the first round of knockout games.
1: Well, no.
0: Yeah.
1: I thought we played
0: Wednesday, July 1st.
1: At 7 o'clock against Bosnia Herzegovina.
0: Oh, that's correct. I'm sorry. Yeah.
1: Are we the first?
0: No. June 28th is the
1: okay.
0: So the first.
1: That's soon. That's 2 days from now. So we got a lot of games over the next couple of days.
0: The first game looks like will be South Africa and Canada.
2: Canada.
0: Canada's still hanging in there, man. Don't be a hater.
1: Well, there. I mean, the host teams have all.
0: All three of them are through.
1: Yeah, we've all advanced.
0: They're all through. Mexico, South Africa, Switzerland, Canada, Bosnia, Brazil, Morocco, the U.S., Australia, Germany, Ivory Coast, Ecuador, Netherlands, Japan, Sweden, Colombia, Argentina, France, and Norway are in. They're in.
1: I'm not sure if I'm going to... Certainly, I'm Team USA, of course. I have a Sancha, and I'm still torn between the Dutch and the orange.
0: Mine's Norway.
1: And the Norwegians with the row.
0: Yeah, I'm Team Norway.
1: Well, then I'll put on the orange then. I'll go Netherlands because I want to learn the dance.
0: Yeah, Norway's my backup squad. So if my team loses, Norway and Belgium, if they make it, but I don't know if Belgium's going to make it.
1: Why Belgium?
0: Because I like the beer there. Yeah. But Belgium is 90% to get through right now. Like, the Athletic has a list of, like, what are the chances that they'll make it through to the knockout stage. And so
1: I like the German uniforms.
0: Their uniform looked
1: pretty cool. That kind of light blue. I didn't expect that.
0: They look good. But I always like the thing with German uniforms is like they always have those weird eagles on it.
1: Oh yeah, that's a little scary. Whenever you see that.
0: That's
1: some kind of symbolic thing on some kind of stormtrooper.
0: Yeah, I don't know if I'm allowed to cheer for that.
1: Can you wear that in public?
0: That eagle.
1: That looks a little. I'm not saying it's Nazi. I'm not saying it is.
0: But it's Nazi adjacent.
1: It looks really, really close.
0: Yeah.
1: I'm just saying. Do you guys like when you walk by each other and you got that eagle on? Do a little secret. Heil Hitler,
0: I think Germany of all places would be like, let's move away from this whole
1: and they have been
0: black eagle thing.
1: Gives you a little bit of safety because they have been like, no, we don't plus.
0: You know, yeah, don't but then that. Why do you put that black eagle up there? It's scary.
1: And I guess they feel like they've gone far enough away. But to me, that I saw too many of those on flags back in the day.
0: Let's just say. If you saw that logo on the back of a pickup truck,
1: yeah, you'd
0: be like, oh, I know how that guy feels.
1: You got a white hood somewhere,
0: exactly.
1: You got yourself a hood,
0: exactly. And it may have some meaning that we don't know about.
1: I just assume
0: it might not be what we think it is, but it looks like it could be. Is all I'm saying.
1: I do appreciate your uniform.
0: Yeah, I like the color.
1: And the Nazis were actually pretty snappy dressers anyway.
2: Great.
1: The uniforms were tight. I'll give them the credit.
0: Yeah.
1: Serial killers could dress well, right?
0: Well, Ted Bundy was a handsome
1: guy.
0: Never forget.
1: Snappy dresser as well.
0: The teams that have that are still not eliminated but have the worst chance of advance. Unfortunately, the Scots look like they're about done.
1: Too bad. That's why we need the Netherlands to stay so somebody will drink all of our Bud Light.
0: The Scots have a 12% chance of advancing. New Zealand is down to a 10% chance.
1: I haven't seen.
0: Yeah. Iraq and Uzbekistan are down to a 1% chance.
1: Are they, to advance. They're not playing each other.
0: I do not believe so. No, no, they're in separate groups.
1: Well, this is the first time a team that
0: Iraq got really screwed. Iraq and Senegal got put in the same group as France and Norway, and it's like, oh, good luck, guys. Good luck, Iraq.
1: You know, didn't the French settle or populate or whatever you want to define it, Senegal? Aren't they French speaking?
0: Did they conquer?
1: Well, you could use that word, yes. I think that would be more appropriate. But then aren't the Senegalese, don't they speak French?
0: Yes.
1: So this is a blood and guts battle for them.
0: I think so, yeah. I don't think that. If I were Senegalese, I would hate the French.
1: I would. There's lots of reasons to hate the French.
0: Yeah.
1: Lots.
0: But also, if I were black, I would hate white Americans.
3: Well. Oh, yeah.
0: But I don't know what it's like to be that. I mean, so I hope that
1: I have a good friend, black
0: they
1: friend,
0: don't.
1: Who went.
0: Oh, you've got a black friend.
1: Well,
0: you tell me.
1: Friends who have black friends.
0: Yeah, you can't be racist.
1: Well, I have friends who have black friends, and they have. Good friend who spent years ago.
0: I went to high school with a black guy.
1: He worked in the oil business, and he went to Cameroon.
0: Okay,
1: and it was his first time to live over going to Africa, and he was like, you know, going back to the motherland. And he went into the capital city of Cameroon, and he goes, man, they looked at me like I was the whitest person. Like, I did not fit. They were like, you aren't from here, man. Oh, you're from America. Don't pretend you are.
0: Oh, I can't. I hear, like, these people who go on, like, mission trips to, like, the deepest, darkest parts of Africa. I'm like, I'm not. Like, I'm so. I know that Americans are hated all over the world.
1: No, I don't think that's the case.
0: Well.
3: Somewhat.
0: I think
1: we're envied.
0: I know there are a lot of
1: now,
0: places
1: countries
0: where Americans aren't appreciated.
1: And rightfully so.
0: And
1: I think we've done some terrible things to them, so we deserve it.
0: I'm not looking to go to any place where they hate Americans. So anytime, like my wife is talking about traveling, anytime she's like, oh, what about this place? I'm like, nope, not there. Not there. Like, I'm not looking to go to anywhere in the Middle East. I'm not looking to go anywhere in Africa.
1: Well, I had a great experience in Turkey. They don't hate us.
0: Sure they don't.
1: No, they don't.
0: Okay.
1: I've never.
0: Well, not today because they kicked our ass at soccer.
1: But I've never been to Egypt. I don't know.
0: They're like, oh, he calls it Turkey, not Turkey.
1: Well, it was Turkey then.
0: Yeah, they're secretly hating you.
1: I don't know when that changed, but I'm in Turkey.
0: Yeah, Rob's like, I love Turkey. And they're like, this son of a bitch. Turkey.
1: They never.
0: Gringo.
3: Lazy America.
1: Is when I heard the Turkish say it. They say it kind of like Turkey, at least the ones I recall.
0: I never
1: heard the Turkey. But again, whatever your pronoun is, I'm in. You can change your pronoun. You can go to we.
0: All right. We'll be right back. Wrap up hour number one on a Friday. 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
9: You ever have anybody you just really hate, and you're not embarrassed to hate them? 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

0: You see that?
1: This is Maradona's. Yeah, pretty much. Any highlight, they always play this in the background.
0: Really?
1: Yeah.
0: All right.
1: La mano de Dios.
0: Life is life. Is that what he said?
1: Yeah.
0: That's deep, man.
1: And it's labadab-dab-dab life.
0: Labadab-dab? He said labadab-dab-dab. He said life. Life is life.
2: Deep like, thoughts.
0: Whoa.
2: Diego Maradona.
0: Whoa.
2: He did that on his second eight ball of the night.
0: You just hit me in a place where I never thought I'd be touched.
1: You could tell he was doing coke in the game.
0: Life is life.
2: The thing about Maradona, the reason I always liked him is, the dude had a pot belly. The dude was running around with a little pot belly.
1: And he was scoring goals.
2: Right? That was back in the day where you could drink a beer at halftime and just have a couple cigarettes and go back to work.
0: Yeah, but some of my favorite baseball players ever were I loved Rod Beck.
2: Oh, yes.
0: And David Wells.
2: Mine was Luis Tion, man. Yeah, I like fat dudes.
0: Yeah, big fat guy. You got that.
1: Oh, he just got up there and swung and hit it.
0: Bartolo Colon.
2: Oh, Bartolo's my world champion.
0: Bartolo Colon looked like a clown with no makeup.
2: Just fat. And his hat was always a little cockeyed, just a little sideways.
0: Oh, yeah.
2: Big fat dude pitcher, but I love fat kickers.
0: Oh, yeah, yeah.
2: And I love fat soccer players. And Madonna showed. Maradona, anyway. You can do it with a pot belly.
0: Did you see that, the one gal that did some of the, so the, remember they were saying about the Kanye West concert, we don't have the votes to cancel it here?
1: Right.
0: Did you see the one gal who, one of the gals who was against it was also the one who said, I'll take three tickets?
2: Yeah.
0: And then she's like, oh, we need this.
1: What?
0: Yeah, she was like, we can't have this anti-Semitism in our town. It's like, bitch, you asked for three tickets. You wanted three free tickets.
1: Not
0: and now,
1: two.
0: Now you're like,
1: three.
0: Oh, we can't have that here. She's stop.
2: She's reading the people.
0: Get out of here.
1: Man.
0: That's where I get pissed off. It's like, it's good enough for you, but not good enough for us. Stop it, lady.
1: She wanted three.
0: Yeah, I forget which one her name was. I'll look it up. But yeah, I was reading that this morning that she's the one who was like, I'll take three tickets.
2: Oh, Misty Spears.
0: Yes, Misty Spears, yeah. Britney's youngest sister. It was Britney, Jamie Lynn, and Misty. a lot of people. She's the forgotten Spears sister. Yeah, Misty Spears.
1: The real ball.
2: I know.
0: I'll take three. We should not have this concert in our city. It's bad juju.
1: Oh, come on. Yeah, say no to the millions. That
0: yeah. well, ma'am, it's already sold 50,000 tickets. 50,003, I believe. I hope. Fingers crossed.
1: These are free.
0: Fingers crossed. Got my three. Do I get my three comp tickets? To the anti-Semite show?
1: Where's my VIP?
0: I want meet and greet.
2: And she,
0: I want to see if he does the Hitler
2: salute.
0: So
2: she took tickets and then backed out? She took them and then...
0: Well, she... When they first popped up, she was one of the ones who got on the group email or the group chat and said, I'll take three tickets.
2: I found it right here. She stated she was unaware of his hateful rhetoric.
0: But she wanted three tickets.
2: At the time of the request and subsequently declined the tickets before actually attending the show.
0: Well, yeah, the show hasn't happened
2: yet.
0: Well,
2: that's what I'm... So you found out.
0: Changed your mind.
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16: Good morning. We are working an accident. I-10 westbound Greytown, east side of town. Wreck in the right lane has to stop and go from FM 1518. So already a 25-minute delay. Now it is heavy on 35 southbound Olympia Parkway. I'm down to 1604. That's due to road work. Two right lanes are blocked. That's a 40-minute commute. Got a few stalls that are off to the shoulder. I-10 westbound UTSA Boulevard, 410 eastbound I-10, and I-10 westbound West Avenue. Again, all of those are off to the shoulder. Main lanes are getting by. I'm Debbie Alcocer, KTSA, Time Saver Traffic.
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2: Good morning,
0: 7 o'clock on the Morning Huddle 94.1. We had a double dong winner yesterday.
2: I'm verifying real quick. Let me see. We won 6-5. I know that. Let's see how we did.
0: Wait, who's we?
2: The Rangers won 6-5.
0: Oh, okay.
2: Mackenzie Gore took the W. There were 3 home runs in the game, I saw, but
17: yesterday's guest was Wyatt Langford.
0: Did he hit 1 or 2?
17: He hit a 3-run home run in the top of the 3rd.
0: Hey, but just 1, right?
17: Yeah.
2: So
0: okay. We still haven't had anyone hit the double donger.
2: We haven't had to give away the hotel room.
0: But we do have you could have guessed Jake Berger or Jock Peterson yesterday. All 3 of them hit home runs. But Wyatt Langford on the board at least won our guy a pair of Rangers tickets. Good for him.
2: 3 RBIs.
0: Who was the winner? Do you got his name there?
17: Adam Pérez.
0: Adam Pérez. Orale,
17: güey. Yeah.
0: All right. There we go.
17: They play today.
2: Yeah, they're back.
0: They're back at it
2: tonight. Yeah. We got it right here.
17: Sweet.
2: Pre-game at 5:30. First pitch 6:10 in Toronto.
0: Oh yes. Suck it, Blue Jays. Stupid Canucks. Who was it? Oh, it was Wren, of course, on the Brigade Bar. Said AJ. AJ probably wants to. I guess AJ's going to go vacation in Israel because America. No, Israel.
2: What?
0: Israel's in the Middle East. It's on my list of places I won't go.
17: Yeah, I'm not going to that.
0: Like I know, people will try to convince me there's places in the Middle East that are awesome, like Saudi Arabia and
2: it's Dubai. Man.
0: Dubai. Yeah,
2: that's where all the stuff's happening.
0: No, I'm good. I'm not going to any of those places. That's not where I'm looking to vacation. All right.
2: I'd like to go to Tel Aviv.
0: Nope.
2: It's a party city.
0: Nope. I'm not looking to go to China. I don't want to walk on the Great Wall. Nope. I'm very particular about where I'll go.
2: That's another bucket list. I'd do that too.
0: Would you?
2: Mm-hmm.
0: Yeah. I don't like that. I'm not looking to go where people don't like me.
2: That's you can go right. to Vegas and hit all those places just inside the casinos.
0: There's a Great Wall in Vegas.
2: A Great Wall somewhere you could walk on the way to like a baccarat table,
0: exactly.
2: A mahjong board.
0: Yeah.
2: You can do all that.
0: I've been to Paris in Vegas. It's awesome. The Eiffel Tower comes right out of the hotel room.
2: I had sweet French food. I had French fries and French bread.
0: Uh huh. Uh huh. You can have it all.
2: And I was around people with funny accents. I don't know.
0: Yes.
2: If it's French.
0: And you French kissed.
2: I do that.
0: He did.
2: I do that.
0: He did that in New Orleans once at a strip club on Bourbon Street.
2: Yeah.
0: And
17: gross.
0: Turns out the guy's name, his real name was Carl.
17: I know.
2: So, they went in Rome.
17: Hi. Thanks, Rob. It's hot.
2: Oh, yeah. I remember the first all-nude strip club I ever went to was outside of New Orleans. And I was in with my fraternity. And I got talked into buying the $100 champagne cocktail.
0: Uh-huh.
2: You know, they were like, buy me a champagne cocktail. And they come back and it's like $85.
0: Oh, yeah.
2: We ran the tab on that one.
0: Yeah.
2: We legit pulled a Porky's and ran out of the club and sped away being chased.
0: Yeah.
2: We were literally being chased by the bartenders and whatnot.
0: Champagne cocktail. I'll get you
2: like $85.
0: How about a Miller Lite, girl?
2: I'm like 19, got $6 and ones, hoping to be able to throw one at one stripper.
0: Yeah, that was the good old days.
2: That's $85?
0: You know what used to peeve me about? So when I lived in Louisiana for a little while, and...
2: by the way, a tattoo of a butterfly.
0: Oh.
2: In a very special place.
0: Really?
2: Yes.
0: I saw a tattoo the other day that a tattoo artist had done, a tattoo artist that I know had done, of this gal, and it was her, it started right below her waistline, and it was a tiger face, and her...
2: Was she hiding like a scar?
0: Like her nether regions was like
2: a tiger face
0: from the nose.
2: Yeah.
0: Like, you know how after the nose, it's like a little split?
2: Yeah.
0: That was.
2: All right. Put yourself on a random hookup. You get this. You get home.
0: She does stuff.
2: And you disrobe, and you're looking face to face at a tiger.
0: Dude,
2: I don't know what I'd do.
17: Oh,
2: I'd have to get my camera. I'd have to get my phone.
0: I know exactly what you'd do.
2: Well, I'm just saying. But what's your first thought? Do you ask her, can I take a picture of this? Because I'm going to tell this story, and I'm going to have to ask
17: La
2: proof.
17: Yeah.
2: Can I take a picture of this, please? Because obviously you're proud of it.
17: Yeah.
0: You remember Pee-wee Herman's bike had that tiger on the front?
18: And like, you know, he's like going through his bike and he's like rubbing his hand all over and all the thing. And he sees that tiger and he goes, that's what I would do.
2: Well, we were talking earlier about Porky's and that girl called Lassie.
18: Yeah.
2: Well, this girl, you get to meet the tiger. Have you kissed the tiger yet?
18: You're kissing the tiger. That's
2: right. Oh, good God.
1: I'm licking that thing.
2: Pardon me.
18: Vic, come on. Be appropriate.
2: I'd just like to take a picture of this before we carry on. just for a moment, because this is one of those stories I'm going to tell for the rest of my life.
17: That is literally impressive.
2: That is. That's one of those, like, I just like for us all to pause and talk about the glory of what I'm witnessing.
18: Ah, it's in my hand! Can you imagine? You have your buddy take a picture.
2: So many jokes.
18: No. Like the head inside the lion mouth.
2: So
17: it's got fleas.
2: Is the triangle the nose?
18: Yeah.
2: Is that the nose?
18: It's like the little snout.
2: Eyes?
18: Yep.
17: Yeah. It's got fleas.
2: You
17: got
2: to be a brave man. Their teeth in there?
17: I'll get all in there.
2: Oh, God.
18: What's that froth? Is it rabid?
2: Oh, that's a froth. That tiger looks sick.
1: Gross.
2: Dude.
18: Oh, man. And then about once a month, it looks like it killed a rabbit.
2: I don't even. I was going to go there earlier. Like, dude, there's so many jokes here that I don't even want to touch.
1: Oh, man.
2: No.
18: Oh, man.
1: I love it.
2: Why do they call you Tiger Mama?
18: Oh, yeah, that would be a wild thing to see. But when I lived in Louisiana, I moved to Louisiana right after I got out of the Army, because that's where I lived when I was working on the oil rig. Okay. And I lived in Lafayette, Louisiana. And, you know, I'd been in the Army and, like, I was underage, like 90% of the time I was in the military.
2: So what years were this?
18: I was in from 98 to 02. Okay. And then I moved to Louisiana in 2002. So the only strip clubs that were available to me were the all-nudes.
2: All because you brought your own alcohol.
18: Yeah. And they were 18 and up. And then those were in Kentucky, because I lived on the Kentucky-Tennessee border when I was in the military. The strip clubs in Kentucky were all nude. In Tennessee, they were 21 and up.
2: Because they served alcohol.
18: Yeah, and so they had to wear panties. Because you can't have the...
1: Oh, yeah, I remember that rule.
18: But in Louisiana, like, I was in my mind, it's like, dude, Louisiana, they don't give a damn. I got there. You know, in the strip clubs in Lafayette, Louisiana, the girls have to wear pasties?
2: That was consistent, unless it was all nude. And then they didn't have to wear anything.
18: They were in the parish that I lived in. That was the rule.
2: Now, it was the same thing. Setups, and you brought your own alcohol, and you got to see everything. Which, you know, at the end of the day, not the best.
18: No, there's some things that are best left to the imagination.
2: That's not the best.
18: Particularly with strippers.
2: Yeah, so
18: there's some things you don't need to see.
2: The allure of all nude is really...
1: No, you want to see everything.
2: Yeah, I don't. First of all, they don't have any place to put the money, and if they do find a place, you don't really want to deal with it.
18: Yeah.
2: The whole allure was like,
18: I'll turn your greenbacks brown.
2: Yeah, you know. Where'd that dollar go?
1: Gross.
18: You're like wrapping a dollar bill around your finger.
2: Right, where'd that dollar go? How'd you manage to pick that up? That's pretty impressive.
17: Look, I got a $2 bill. Come here.
2: look like a hand inside of a sock.
18: Yeah, I was picking up money. I was like, what the hell? In Louisiana, of all places, you're wearing pasties? I can't even come to the strip club and see boobies?
2: Well, that was on what was it? Cats Meow there on Bourbon.
18: They
2: would use like electrical tape, but it was a pasty.
18: I don't like that. I think at strip clubs, they shouldn't have that.
2: Well, they're looking out for the, you know. They're protecting the sanctity of the womanhood.
18: Well,
2: covering the nipple.
18: I'm not paying for their sanctity, all right?
2: Well, you know, they're covering the nipple, and that's really all that God wants us not to see.
18: I know. That's what it is. a lot of people on the Brigade Bar saying that there are fake accounts on the Blitz again. We don't have that here on our show. We keep it real. Vic finds the phonies, and he boots their asses.
2: Yep.
18: Kicks them to the curb.
2: What do you mean there's fake accounts on the Blitz?
18: Like a fake Alexandra account.
2: Oh, they're saying I've been.
18: They've been.
2: My identity's been theft.
18: Yeah. They've been. Somebody's trying to steal their identity, and say terrible things.
0: Like the fake Alexandra was talking about how she wanted to do sex on Jason Minix.
2: Oh.
0: Yeah, I know. And then they were like, oh, that can't be real. No way that's real.
2: I'm pretty sure that's Alexandra's not that kind of person.
0: Oh, no. With Minix? Gross. No. Ugh. Imagine that.
2: Well.
0: No, I want you to imagine.
2: I'm not
0: think
2: going,
0: about it.
2: I'm not going
0: Stop.
2: Down.
0: No, you
2: think
0: would.
2: About it.
0: So you're
2: think
0: thinking about
2: Minix's nipple right now. I know you are. I know you. And you're thinking about his nipples right now.
0: Minix actually has, like that lady has the tiger, Minix has an elephant.
2: Yeah, he just pulls the pockets out of his jeans and unzips. And
0: that's
2: his,
0: right.
2: His impression of
0: that's
2: an elephant.
0: Right.
2: Mine's an anteater.
0: And oh, anteater. Anteater and the tiger making friends. Look at you guys. Look at you guys. All right.
2: You want to see me get an ant?
0: Yeah, since we had a winner at the Double Dong Challenge yesterday, let's go ahead and rock it again. Let's try and see if we can back to back. Back to back, gone.
2: That'll keep you employed for 50 years.
0: That's right.
2: That's all you
0: got
2: to be able to say is back,
0: gone. Let's go, caller number 5. You'll play the Double Dong Challenge today. You can pick the Ranger that'll hit a home run or two, and you can win yourself some tickets and a hotel stay if you hit a couple of them. In fact, so
1: yeah.
0: Caller number what did I say? Caller number what? 5.
1: Let's do 7 today, Edwin.
0: Oh,
1: here.
0: Okay, 7 it is.
2: Roll the bones.
0: 7 it is. 210-656-3776. Caller number 7. All right, let's take a quick break. It is the Morning Huddle 94.1 San Antonio Sports Talk.
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2: Coming up on the Blitz, we will hear from the newest San Antonio Spurs.
19: And Team USA now on to the knockout round. We're going to figure out soccer.
2: Soccer?
19: We're talking soccer?
2: Why
19: it's
2: not?
19: World Cup time. 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
30: 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The last shot of the match, a Turkey goal, and a 3-2 win over the United States in L.A., But it doesn't change anything for the U.S. They're still Group D winners and still headed to the knockout round to take on Bosnia and Herzegovina on Wednesday in San Francisco. Bunch of American starters did not play last night. Christian Pulisic did. He returned from his calf injury and subbed in during the second half. Elsewhere in Group E, Germany also had nothing to play for, and they lost to Ecuador, who qualifies as a third-place team. Ivory Coast advancing for the first time after shutting out Curaçao. The Netherlands wins Group F after beating Tunisia. Japan and Sweden also advance after a 1-1 draw. Australia and Paraguay played to a scoreless draw. Australia moves on as the runner-up behind the U.S. Paraguay could still advance as a third-place team. With this 2026 World Soccer Update, I'm Brad Heller, Westwood One Sports.
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0: advocate violence against women. Smack my bitch up.
1: No, or animals.
0: Yeah, we're animals.
1: Or we're animals, yeah. Did you see the kitty?
0: No, there was no kitty outside today.
1: Me neither. I didn't see him today.
0: Jimmy just came in here. So that that gal that roughed up Caitlin Clark the other day.
1: Oh, what happened?
0: She's got suspended for a game.
1: That's it?
0: And got a fine.
1: Oh, there we go.
0: What's let me see what the fine was. I got to make sure. I don't want to misspeak because
1: like
0: this is very.
1: $50.
2: I think it's $30,000. Well, I think that's the game check and $1,000. I think.
0: Okay.
1: Or $50.
0: Is she suspended one game for basically pushing? I won't even call it a punch. She put her fist on her
2: knuckle
0: on her
2: throat,
0: neck
2: right?
0: And stood up.
1: Yeah.
0: Got a flagrant 2 foul and a 1-game suspension, recklessly making contact with her fist to the throat area. They called it a non-basketball act. And
1: that's true, I guess, yeah?
0: Yeah. Well, now after they reviewed it, you know, they've got to get swift justice on her.
2: The crazy thing about this is, and it's probably a slow news day all the way around. I mean, summer in June.
0: Yeah.
2: But that story was on the national news, at least on the NBC national news last night. That made the I think it was in the C block, so 2 commercial breaks in, right in the meat of the show. They did a whole thing on Caitlin getting a fist to the throat.
0: Well, I just heard news that our sister station, KTFM, KTSA, was talking about it. What do you think Trey Ware thinks about this situation?
2: Oh, they're upset that poor Caitlin is being battered and abused.
0: Trey Ware apparently wants this this gal, what's her name, Alyssa Thomas?
2: Thompson, yeah.
0: No, I think it's Thomas. You quit trying to make her yours.
2: Well, Thomas Thompson, if anybody who has my last name or Thomas, it's been interchanged their entire life.
0: Okay. Well, Rob Thomas is a famous person.
2: But even before that, Thomas seems to be easier to say than Thompson.
0: Okay.
2: So I've been Thomas a lot of times.
0: You know, but you're the Thompson. Son of Tom.
2: Well, I know, and then there was a son prior to that.
0: But, yeah, Thompson.
2: But getting there is pretty consistent. So you get one or the other all the time. And so I'll claim her. She can come on, Alyssa. You can join the crowd.
0: Well, Alyssa Thomas, Trey Ware apparently wants her kicked out of the league. He wants her to be fired from her job. She should never be allowed to work in lady basketball again.
2: It was mean and unladylike.
0: Yeah. I don't know that it didn't even seem that egregious. Like Wimby elbowing Naz Reid in the throat seemed way more egregious.
2: And that didn't make the news.
1: Oh, yeah.
2: The problem with this is actually great news for the WNBA. This did not go a direction I thought it was going to go. I thought this was just kind of very quietly passed. The girl would get a flagrant 2 assigned to her. And if she did something else in the future date, she'd get suspended. Yeah. But what it has turned into is this national news story. And never forget, even bad press is good press.
1: Right.
2: And the WNBA, that's the best news could have happened to them. And who'd have thought?
0: That's the only thing they've done this year that's, like, noteworthy.
2: Seriously. So, while we're talking about it and we get crazies.
0: Listen, gals.
2: On either side.
0: About once a week, we need some of y'all to just throw down.
2: Well, I think it had to be Caitlin.
0: Preferably black girl versus white girl would be ideal.
2: Well, I do think that.
1: That'll stir it up.
2: They didn't want this, but it's kind of the best thing that could have happened to them right now. Especially, now, when they play the Mercury again. I'm promoting the hell out of the next game they play.
0: Oh,
2: I mean,
0: yes.
2: It's going to be that. So
0: Mercury versus, what's the Indiana?
1: The Fever.
0: Fever, that's right, that's right. Yeah. The Fever and the Mercury. Oh, the Fever's rising, the Mercury's rising. It's what a match.
2: So
0: no one cares.
2: I think that Caitlin is taking on this, and people are going to get mad at this kind of Kobe moniker of, we don't like him. We don't like her. He's great player, but that mentality lends itself to the players respect you, but fans don't. You know, if you don't love Kobe, you hate him. And I think it's Caitlin's becoming that. You either love her or you absolutely despise her.
0: Dude, okay. I'm going to show you a picture, Rob, and I want you to tell me if you think this has been doctored in any way. Okay? does Caitlin Clark look whiter in this picture than she is in real life?
2: I think there's a flash hitting her face.
0: Okay. Then, yeah. And do you think that the musculature on that girl's arm
2: That's probably right.
0: I don't believe it. I don't think so.
2: You think that's been doctored?
0: I think so. No. Dude, I'm telling you.
3: AI.
0: I really think they...
2: So sky blue in your world?
0: I think to make it look worse, they gave Alyssa Thomas big muscles, like hulking muscles.
2: The thing is, she's got hulking muscles.
0: And then they make Caitlin Clark look even pastier and like very fragile.
3: More frail.
0: She's making this face like, ah!
3: I'm helpless.
0: So they want it to look like a big, scary black person pushing their mean fist onto this poor, broken porcelain doll.
2: You're going too far.
0: No, I think they're... Black dude, I'm telling you. And look, this gal next to her, they're making it look like she's tucking a gun into her waistband.
3: Uh-huh.
0: Look.
2: Have you been to Area 51,
0: too? Look at this picture. Oh, I forgot I have the camera right here. I can show the brigade bar, too. They can see. You're telling me, look at the musculature on that gal's arm.
3: Oh, my God.
0: Right? They make her look like it's the Incredible Hulk.
3: She's got some guns, man.
0: Yeah. Show me another picture on the internet where Alyssa Thompson looks like she can curl 300 pounds.
3: More like 400.
0: She looks like Mark Henry, like the world's strongest man. She looks like freaking Triple H.
3: Or more like
2: where's the origin of that picture?
0: NBC News.
2: I've got the USA Today, and it's the same picture, dude. It's not doctored.
0: Fake news. Fake news. I think they're trying to get white people riled up.
2: See? I think you are.
0: Maybe.
2: I think you are.
0: Maybe. I got to show this picture to Trey Ware.
2: I think you and Trey need to go sit together.
3: Yeah.
0: I gotta make sure he sees.
3: Here, we'll call into his show.
0: Look at does Caitlin look white and helpless, like she's like made of glass in that picture that you saw on USA Today?
2: It's the same picture.
0: Okay.
3: No, it's not.
2: No, this is the ESPN one I was going through.
0: Oh, okay, okay. That one looks different, doesn't it?
2: I lost it.
0: Yeah. Uh-huh.
2: That was part of the video.
0: They want outrage. Outrage. The big, scary, mean black girl beating up the poor, helpless white girl. They're trying to divide us.
2: I think
0: the government wants to divide us. Mainstream news wants to divide us with lady basketball. And I say, nay, we stand as one people.
2: You say that?
0: Yes, okay. As one. We've got it.
2: The one who just said that she's got a Hulk arm?
0: That I'm telling you, the fake news doctored that, Rob. I'm trying to tell people not to fall for the trap.
2: Oh, okay.
0: Don't fall for the trap. There's no way that's her real arm. There's no way. If that's
3: Hold
0: her
3: on,
0: real,
3: let me look.
0: If that's her real arm, I'm terrified of this gal, honestly, because they make Caitlin's arm look like it's made of like it's a Barbie doll arm.
2: Well, it's
0: next to hers. Let's see if I
2: can find another one. That's her arm, dude.
0: Dude, show me another picture on the internet where she's that hulked out. If you can find one, I'll believe you.
2: I thought it was mid flex, but
3: what's her name again?
0: Alyssa Thomas.
3: Okay.
0: I think that they tried to make her look scarier. For white outrage. That's what they want. White outrage.
2: And who's they?
0: The fake news, the mainstream media. I'm not falling for it. The people that want Kanye to play the Alamo Dome and the people who don't want him to play the Alamo Dome. Both of them are trying to fool us. You can't find one, can you?
2: I'm having trouble finding anything.
0: See? I'm telling you.
2: It's all video. It's not the single photo.
3: I'm looking at.
0: Trust me, if there was a girl walking around with Hulk arms like that, it'd be all over the internet all the time. People say, "Oh, look at her arms." No,
2: here's the other one. This is Yahoo Sports, same picture.
0: That's the doctored photo that's
2: so
0: got
2: all
0: now.
2: Doctored. So this is
3: images. Skinny right here.
2: I don't know, man. Look at that top left.
3: Look at this one.
2: That's pretty broad, dude.
0: Yeah, but she doesn't have that. Shoulders. She doesn't have the musculature.
2: Wait
0: a minute. Show me that one of her with the white jersey at the bottom.
3: This one?
0: Yeah, yeah.
2: I don't know, bro. She's got better arms than I do.
0: I don't see the definition.
3: Yeah, there's no cuts.
0: Yeah. Oh, what about that white jersey, bottom right?
3: This one.
2: See the tricep. Look. That's her, man. She's just got arms. She's got guns. Look, she got triceps, even in the shooting form.
0: So you're saying there should be white?
3: <you're>, Caitlin.
0: Bottom right.
3: This one.
2: No, maybe dude. A little bit. Dude, I can see the tricep. Look. That's her, man. She's just got arms. She's got guns. Look, she got triceps.

0: Even that one, too. Poor Caitlin.
1: The outrage.
0: She's just trying to win a basketball game.
1: I just want to play the game that I love, and everyone keeps beating me up.
2: She doesn't even do that.
1: She doesn't even want to play
2: anymore. I mean, we haven't heard a word.
1: No.
2: She hasn't said a word.
1: She's scared.
2: Well, I don't think it's that.
1: You don't know what it's like to be a white woman in the WNBA. No. You have no idea what it's like, Rob.
2: No.
1: You've never lived in that world.
2: No.
1: I dare you to spend one day in her shoes.
2: the ones that are about to drop in our clothes.
0: Yeah, her size.
1: You know how hard it is to be in Indiana and be a white athlete in a black athlete's world in Indiana? It's very difficult. Very difficult.
0: Yeah, look at that picture there.
1: Oh, that's like Caitlin trying to step up? Is that that picture supposed to be?
0: Yeah, I think so.
2: Well, she didn't have her goon.
1: The goon behind? That's an old picture.
2: Notice the jersey. That's an old picture.
1: Yeah, they're trying to mock it up. See what I'm saying? Fake news. This is what they do to us.
2: Mock up? What are they?
1: They're saying, oh, look at this picture of them after their altercation, and that's not even from the same game.
2: Well, I think they're saying that they've had issues before.
1: Mm-hmm. Mm-hmm.
0: Yeah.
1: Mm-hmm. They're saying save Whitey is what they're saying.
0: Save Whitey.
1: That's right. That's what they're saying on KTSA right now. Kick her out of the league.
0: I want to put that on a t-shirt.
2: And you get to wear it?
1: All right, let's take a quick break. It's the Morning Huddle 94.1.
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4: Good morning. We do have a few trouble spots. Let's start with this wreck at I-10 westbound at Greytown, far east side. It's in the right lane, 20-minute delay. So from FM 1518. A stall at I-10 westbound West Avenue and I-10 westbound UTSA Boulevard. Both of those are off to the shoulder. This road work, though, very heavy on 35 southbound Olympia Parkway to 1604. Two right lanes are blocked, about a 45-50-minute commute. You can use Nacogdoches as a good alternate route. I'm Debbie Alcacer, KTSA Time Saver Traffic.
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6: In the NBA, free agency is next on the plate. It starts Tuesday, June 30th, though teams have been active. Lots of strategy and rumblings around the league after the Charlotte Hornets made a big deal, sending LaMelo Ball to the Minnesota Timberwolves for Naz Reid and four draft picks, including a 2033 unprotected first and three first-round pick swaps.
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0: Greg brings up a good point about when, remember when Time Magazine
1: darkened him up?
0: Darkened OJ and made him look more sinister.
1: And that's a fact.
2: I don't remember that.
0: That really happened.
2: That really happened?
1: That's a fact, yeah.
0: So they put OJ's mugshot on the cover of Time Magazine.
2: Okay.
0: And this, like,
1: they turned it down.
0: Google Time, Time Magazine OJ. And look up Newsweek was, I think Newsweek was the other magazine at the same time that had the OJ mugshot, and they were both released at the same time. And if you look at them side by side, like one makes OJ look like he's like,
1: the one on the right,
0: yeah. And they said, oh, it was just art. That's all it was. We were just making it like artsy. No, you were trying to make OJ look black and scary. That's what time, and they to try to divide us. That's what they want to do. Divide and conquer, and we won't stand for it here.
2: I didn't even
0: remember you don't remember that?
2: I don't remember.
0: Oh, that was like a big deal. Everybody was like, Time Magazine's racist.
2: Wow. Unreal, man.
0: Manipulating the news. Time, and Vic, did you think you could trust Time Magazine before you knew this?
2: Yeah.
0: Now you can't trust them, right?
2: No, I can't trust them.
0: Don't ever trust the mainstream news. No. Ever. Ever.
2: I thought Time was reliable.
0: I know.
1: Time defended the image by stating that no racial implication was intended by either the magazine or the artist. Explaining that the goal was simply to lift a common police booking photo to the level of art. Argument what it was meant to be was non-judgmental and interpretive portrait.
2: But it shouldn't be art. It's a photo.
0: Yeah.
2: It's a mugshot.
0: Meanwhile, Newsweek was just like, here's OJ. Here's his face that they took the picture. And Time's like, well, here's his face, but artsy, which means really, really, really black.
2: Oh, good thing.
1: Yeah, but we knew he did it.
0: Well,
1: we knew he did it. They were trying to get him convicted.
0: OJ's innocent, though. He was found.
1: That's right.
0: Well, no, I shouldn't say that. OJ's not guilty. He was not guilty.
2: There we go.
1: In the eyes of the law,
0: OJ wasn't innocent, but he wasn't guilty either.
2: Good thing Sammy Sosa didn't do it. Didn't he turn white?
0: Yeah, Sammy Sosa, which is, he'd be like, they'd have that white background and you wouldn't even see his face anymore.
2: Like, what happened, Sammy?
1: Poor Sammy, man.
0: Oh, he did that to himself.
1: No, I know it. Poor guy who would do that to yourself. Like, dude, this was your decision?
0: He's like the, He saw the original Batman where the Joker jumped into the vat of acid and he came out all pasty looking.
2: See?
0: Sammy Sosa was like, oh, I'm going to do that.
1: He looks like white girls.
2: He does.
1: He looks like he's starring in white girls.
2: He looks like Billy Dee Williams.
1: Decided you wanted to look like a vampire.
2: I know.
0: He looks
1: Can
0: like
1: he
0: a...
1: make you kind of a peach color?
0: He looks like when...
2: Now, did he have...
0: When

0: Brewski was Erica Kirk.
1: Oh, yeah.
2: He does. Exactly. Now, did he have alopecia like Michael Jackson did?
0: And just bleached his skin.
2: He just decided he was just going to bleach it. Now, Michael had alopecia and decided he'd catch the rest of the skin going up.
1: Yeah.
2: But Sammy just decided.
1: I don't know what happened to Sammy.
2: I'm just going to.
0: He decided, you know what? I
1: there's a worse one, I think. Let me see. Is this one?
2: That's just.
1: Yeah, look. That's night and day, literally.
0: That's crazy, man.
2: I didn't know that was even possible.
0: Yeah. Sammy paid a lot of money for that.
1: Wow.
0: A lot of money for that.
2: Do you have to keep it up, or does it? Will he darken up, or do you have to keep, like...
0: I don't know. Do you got to reapply?
2: You have to reapply.
1: Reapply.
2: You're getting a little dark over here on your knees.
0: What's that? That picture of Sammy with a woman. Go back down.
1: Let's see.
0: Is that...
1: This one right here?
0: Where they're wearing cowboy hats?
2: That looks like... Is that real? That looks Photoshopped.
0: That looks Photoshopped.
2: Are you wearing a red cowboy hat? Really?
0: But yeah, look at him in that other picture. He likes red cowboy hats.
2: I think that's real.
0: Is that Sammy Sosa's wife?
1: Let's see.
2: I hope so.
1: It says, can you explain this latest picture of Sammy Sosa? The person who posted it wants to know.
2: Now that's trying to divide us. That's the thing that divides us right there.
0: Yes, it is.
1: Yeah.
0: Oh, man.
1: I don't know. It just keeps getting worse. The more I scroll, it gets worse.
0: See, that's what they're trying to do. They're trying to separate us.
2: Like Eddie Munster.
0: Trying to separate us. Oh, he does kind of look like Eddie Munster. It's a weird... He looks like a...
1: There's a transition right there. That's a good one.
0: The really white, pasty Sammy Sosa looks like an extra in Grease.
1: he does!
0: Like, he should be wearing a leather jacket, like, hey!
1: I'm a T-Bird.
0: That's right, hey!
1: We're the pink ladies.
0: Yeah, or he should be hanging out.
2: He's a pink lady, too.
0: He could be both. Could be one of both. You never know. You never know. That's the great thing about Sammy. He's versatile. He's a versatile player. A lot of people remember him as a masher, but no, he was very versatile
2: just
0: as a player.
2: Just enough money to ruin himself.
1: He did it to himself.
2: Yeah, just enough money to go, you know what I'm going to do? Bleach my ass.
0: Yeah. Yeah.
2: Wait till you see me next week, because I can do it.
0: It's like Sammy's gal showed up one day and was like, honey, I did something special for you. I bleached my my rear end hole.
1: Yeah.
0: And he's
2: that's
0: like...
2: That's love right there.
0: He's like, oh my God, you really do love me.
1: Yeah.
0: And then he said, well, you know what I'm going to do? I'm going to one-up you.
1: Because he is a one-upper.
0: You know, like, some guys bring a single rose on their first date, and some guys bring 100 roses and say, look at what I've done for you.
1: Sammy Sosa's
0: I'm going to bring 100 roses kind of guy. And he said, I've bleached my entire body for you, honey.
2: I thought he had to start because the tip of his nose started to bleach.
0: No, I think he actually started back there, too.
2: Yeah.
0: And was like, oh, now it looks weird. It just doesn't look like the rest of me. Let's just do the whole shebang.
2: Just
0: do
2: the whole in the bat.
0: You know how some people, like, they'll get a bad tattoo, and then they'd say, like, instead of, like, trying to cut, they just black out the whole arm? That's like Sammy. He was like, oh, my God.
2: I'll start over.
0: I tried to bleach this one spot. It didn't work out the way I wanted, so I said, you know what, just do the whole thing.
2: Can you just erase me?
0: Yeah, just give me a clean slate, Doc.
2: Just get that belt sander and let's go to work. I'll just take off the top layer.
0: Oh, man. Yeah, Sammy was but the OJ, I really do. I mean, that OJ thing was a big controversy at the time. I don't really know if that Alyssa. I'm not. You know, I can't say with certainty that Alyssa Thomas is not built like The Rock.
2: Oh, she's yoked.
0: Maybe she is.
2: For whatever reason, and it makes the crime even worse. To be quite frank, I mean, when you think about the grand scheme, you could have really hurt somebody with those guns.
0: But I don't. I'm not sure.
2: It's easy to make fun of because the fact that why was that national news? I mean, when we get down to the crux of this, somebody thought, you know what? You're pushing it, but it's true. Why on earth would that?
0: You know why?
2: I know it is. And the news director goes, you know what we're going to do today? And you go, while it is newsworthy. It is a sports news.
0: This is
2: not national news.
0: What that is, it happens on every play in the NFL. That happens in a high school game. Dudes will get up and they'll push down on somebody to get up. Like it's a nothing burger.
2: It's so
0: but because
2: little.
0: It happened to Caitlin Clark, gotta protect our girl.
2: But yeah. It just astounds me that
0: and
2: that
0: then there are people like, I want her out of the league.
2: And then you get guys that have no zero interest, like across the hall,
0: or
2: chirping like,
0: like
2: that. Like, well, I mean, at least we have a passing idea of what the hell's going on over there.
0: We've seen
2: the player actually play more than a highlight. And then you got the external part. Just now, it's time to chirp. And it's beyond me. I just can't fathom why you decided. You know what we're going to do today?
0: You know what? But Rob, you just said why. Now it's news on a different level than it would be or otherwise.
2: And the irony of all this is, while the WNBA should be standing firm and all this other kind of stuff, this is the best thing could have happened to them. The irony of this ugly thing. Now people are going to tune in. The viewership's going to go up.
0: Yeah,
2: maybe it'll be like NASCAR with a car wreck, but eyes are eyes.
0: Yeah,
2: and maybe in the long run it'll help, and you'll understand. As I was trying to tell my wife, as she was equally outraged. I go, the irony behind this is we have discovered over the last 3 years that Caitlin is not that good. She's very good, but she ain't great.
0: She's not Michael Jordan.
2: LeBron. She's not Jordan. She's just a really good player who hasn't quite measured up and has a surly attitude, is prickly, and a lot of people don't like her.
0: Your wife was outraged by it?
2: Well, she saw it. She goes, my goodness, I can't believe that happened. I'm like, you know, yes, but I was mad at the fact that I saw that whole package on NBC News. And I was like, yeah, you have a valid point. That was wrong, but why am I watching this on the news, not the sports?
0: Be honest. If that exact thing happened in an NBA game, would there have been a suspension?
2: No. Well, there might have been a suspension, but even if there was, no one would have talked about it.
0: There's no chance there would have been a suspension.
2: But it would have been it would have been a blip on ESPN, because like you said, it happens every night in every game. People get pushed on, stepped over, and in some leagues we applaud them like, oh, you nutmegged him, and we lose our minds. Others we just kind of move on. But it has never made the NBC news.
0: Yeah.
2: And that's what astounded me. And I thought, oh, that's so embarrassing. And the sad part of it's not. It's the best thing that could have happened to the WNBA.
0: Wow.
2: And hopefully, I hate to say it this way, we need to get off the Caitlin Clark bandwagon. And the WNBA does too, because she's not good enough to carry it. You know, she's not the player they thought she was going to be. She doesn't have the personality. She doesn't have the game. There are other players that are equal to or better than her.
0: Rob.
1: What about Paige Bucket?
2: Well, the black, white, new, old, I'm just saying. Yeah. I think the WNBA is starting to realize, wow, we kind of attached our, to the wrong wagon.
0: No.
2: She got us this far, and now we're having to bank on this player that's not good enough to live up to what we want.
0: What? No, but this is what the WNBA has is they have a gal who... Even people, I've told you this before, there are people who don't give a damn about Lady Basketball, but they want to put Caitlin on a pedestal for political reasons.
2: Yes, and that's the best and the worst
0: exactly
2: thing that can happen to the league.
0: Exactly.
2: And the sad thing about that is it's the wrong way to get to where you want to go. They're going to get the publicity, but it's not the kind of sustainable publicity. It's a flash in the pan and it'll go away. They need to find stars. They need to find somebody that is a good representation of the league, and they were hoping Caitlin would be that. And now I think the thought process is, Caitlin can't carry the water, but you know what her problem is? She's in Indiana. She needs to be on the coast. She needs to be in another place where she can get more. No, that's not it. People don't like her. She's not an outgoing, personable person, and she's not going to do it. Look at Nike. They're only now dropping her shoe, 3 years later. There have been players that come into the league that already got their shoe because people liked them. So I think the WNBA is going to have to back off this, but now they're forced into the Caitlin thing that caught them this far, and we're going to disappear while she's not in the playoffs and she's not in the big games, but she's still going to be forced to us as the player in this league.
0: All right, Vic's telling me to take a break. We'll be right back. More on Huddle 94.1.
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0: I tried to take the image and make Caitlyn look paler and give Alyssa Thomas like a big hulking arm with ChatGPT. And it said it violates their policies, so they can't do it.
1: Oh, I know a way around that.
0: Oh, okay, good. Well, yeah,
1: hold on, let me work on it.
0: Yeah, you work on one. I want to put it out there.
2: I want to know what the workaround is.
0: I want to show it to Trey and see how outraged he gets. Like, oh my God!
2: Ever arrested?
0: Oh my God! Lock her up! Lock her up!
2: We need to check her passport just in case.
0: If you can, give her some prison tattoos and just like a like.
2: What's the MS-13? Give her an MS-13.
0: We'll
2: cover every base.
0: But I want that arm to just look massive. Yeah. Like it's a...
1: And across her chest, have a tattoo that says Weta.
2: A Weta? Or what's Maracucha? Whatever
0: and,
2: the other
0: and
2: one
0: really,
2: is.
0: I want her to be really sweaty and mean looking.
2: Well, that's already there.
1: Or Chola.
0: Yeah.
1: Look like a Chola.
2: Got to get some extra eyebrow paint.
0: Uh-huh. Let's make her real scary. Real scary to the whites.
2: She's sitting at home. Pay your price for being a.
0: That's right.
2: Being mean.
0: Yeah. Poor Caitlyn. Make Caitlyn look like. Find a picture of Caitlyn when she was like in high school when she looked young, like 16.
1: She looks like it's
0: even more more terrifying that this beastly woman is just abusing her.
2: I'd like to have to be her goon and protect her. Here we go again.
0: It ain't a bad gig.
2: Well, I mean, you're going to be busy. That's for sure.
0: Yeah, you stay employed.
1: Oh, yeah, you have no problem with
0: that. Yeah, she needs one. She always needs one. Oh, she's always, please rescue me.
2: What? What's her name? What's the
0: smoking
2: hot?
0: Sophie.
2: Yeah, that's it.
0: Sophie Cunningham.
2: Yeah.
0: Yeah, she, like, I guess if you never get beat up, you don't have much need for a bodyguard.
2: You know what? I appreciate Sophie. I want her to keep doing what she's doing.
0: Yeah, but it would have been nice if she showed up in the moment when Caitlyn needed her.
2: It wouldn't have. Well, she was on the bench hurt.
0: Well,
2: the last
0: dude,
2: protection.
0: If your bodyguard's hurt, what do you like? What good are they?
2: Dude, she is smoking hot.
0: No, I mean she's basketball hot.
2: I don't know, man.
0: I think
2: she's above the norm.
0: She's a WNBA 9, but. I don't know that.
2: Let's see what this looks like.
0: I don't know, Rob.
2: I don't know. It's pretty close.
0: I don't know.
2: She's fearless because she's faithful.
0: Like you said, isn't she a little? Isn't she a little pointy for you?
2: She's a little pointy. I'll give her that. She does need a sandwich. I'm more into her in the off season.
0: Vic likes Audi Crooks.
1: Too
2: many sharp angles. But
0: I saw a girl at Schlitterbahn yesterday.
2: Yeah.
0: It was about,
2: really?
0: I mean, she was, no, oh, no.
2: Oh.
0: She was about 6'5" and probably at least 3 bills.
2: Oh, big woman.
0: Like, it's rare that I walk past a woman and go, oh, like, because I'm a big person. You know what I mean? Like, I'm not, like, usually I'm the guy that people walk by
2: right,
0: and go,
2: oh, yeah,
0: man,
2: you're
0: big, yeah. Big goofy dude. I walked by this gal and I felt intimidated. She wasn't a big fatty. She was just a big beefy gal.
2: Was she an athlete? Did she strike you as an athlete?
0: She had to have been. Yeah. Like, but because she wasn't, like I said, it wasn't sloppy, and she was wearing a bikini.
2: Fit?
0: I wouldn't say fit, but I'd say healthy, thick, very thick.
2: That's above the norm.
0: That's so airbrushed, Rob.
2: Probably.
0: Like, if I showed that picture to my wife, she'd go, how do you not realize that's AI?
2: I'm for some of these AI
0: pictures. She's got possum fingers.
1: Oh, my God.
0: I'll send pictures to my wife, and I'll be like, look at this. Can you believe this? She'll be like, there's a chicken claw on that person. That's not real.
2: Oh, awesome.
0: Are you looking on her Instagram?
2: I guess I am.
0: Yeah, she's airbrushed all these pictures.
2: Yeah, I am on her Instagram.
0: Yeah, all these things get washed through a filter.
2: Clean through relief.
0: You got to catch her out in the wild. Like that picture Vic found of Angel Reese with no eyelashes on.
1: Oh, yeah.
0: Yeah. Well, what happened to her? Well,
1: here you go.
0: She took off her 10-inch eyelashes just for a little while.
2: Boy, she's dropped a bunch of thirst picks. I had no idea.
0: Oh, I had no idea. How do you think she makes her money?
2: I guess so, man.
0: Yeah.
2: Boy, it's a new day and age. I got to start paying more attention to Instagram.
0: $25K a year playing basketball. She's got to supplement her lifestyle somehow.
2: You got an OF?
0: Hell yeah.
2: I got a special request.
0: Only feet. That's what Rob's into.
2: Basketball shoe and some... a little bit of athletic tape and some Icy Hot. I got $300.
0: Coming up, I'm going to tell you the gayest thing that happened to me yesterday.
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4: Good morning. Our heaviest delay continues to be on the northeast side due to road work on 35 southbound Olympia Parkway on down to 1604. That's going to take you a solid 40, 45 minutes to get through. Heading back to FM 1103. Looks like Nacogdoches is starting to get a bit overloaded, but you can try that as a good alternate route. I-10 westbound Greytown, accident right lane. I'm Debbie Elkisser, KTSA, Time Saver Traffic.
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2: In World Cup action, Team USA went down last night 3-2 to Turkiye. It was a starting lineup made up primarily of backups, though the loss still stings. They still won Group D and will now advance to the round of 32, where they're going to play July the 1st, 7 o'clock, against Bosnia-Herzegovina.
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0: like Karl Malone now.
1: I know.
2: Yes.
1: Is that better?
2: That's
0: I didn't know
2: better.
0: Karl was playing for the Phoenix Mercury.
2: That's what I wanted. I also like how it made Caitlyn's arms look frail and pathetic. Like she did, like she hasn't eaten.
0: Looks like, yeah, she's been in a concentration camp.
1: I know.
0: And she's been playing Karl Malone, who only has one giant arm.
2: Oh, yeah. Now, I'm going to post this picture to Twitter and see if anyone notices that it's doctored.
1: Oh, yeah. Yeah, poor Caitlin. Just, what, poor Caitlin?
2: Oh, man. Let's see.
0: I want to know the workaround. How did you get the workaround?
2: Vic's got, he must pay for the extra access to ChatGPT.
1: Yeah.
0: And the AI instructions, did you use the term thick and veiny?
1: No.
0: Okay.
1: I just used...
0: I'm just curious what else popped up when you were doing this.
1: I used muscular and the word frail. Yeah. And I put, for personal use, no copyright infringement.
2: And it worked.
1: Yeah, there's certain little keywords as you use it more, you know what to tell it to do.
0: I don't know who you made look worse or better, because Caitlin looks terrible.
1: I know.
0: Geez, look like she hadn't eaten in a week.
1: Yeah.
2: I'm posting this to Twitter and saying, this completely unedited photo makes me very scared to be a white woman. Let's all be outraged.
1: This completely unedited photo.
2: Oh, man. Okay.
0: What's her name, Thomas?
2: Alyssa Thomas.
0: She's going to be an Arizona Cardinal next year.
2: So we're going to do one of our new segments here called Reddit on Reddit. And I was inspired yesterday when I was at Schlitterbahn for this version of Reddit on Reddit, where something gay happened to me. And it was unintentional.
0: Do you need to hold a doll and tell us what was touched?
2: So I was on one of the tube shoots. I was in,
0: is that
2: so
0: what you call it?
2: I'm in a tube.
1: You were tubing?
2: I was tube
0: shooting?
2: I was tube shooting.
1: Okay.
2: Mm-hmm. And one of the lifeguards was, you know, going to push
0: adjust
2: me
0: in
2: the direction
0: yeah,
2: that
0: gotcha.
2: I needed to get into.
0: And that was his job?
2: That's his job.
0: All right.
2: And my foot caught on him.
0: As you were spinning underneath the water?
2: As he was turning me, my foot caught on his...
0: You hit his nether regions?
2: His manhood.
1: Okay.
0: The twigs and berries?
2: And I felt it, and I was like already trying to adjust in my tube.
0: And then did you kick
2: and
0: him?
2: I couldn't recoil it without hurting him, and he looked at me like we made eye contact while my foot was hooked on his...
0: Dude, you're on my junk.
2: ...stuff. And he looked at me, and I looked at him, and then he pushed me down the chute. And I was like, man, that was really gay, what just happened.
1: Yeah.
2: Because I could feel it, and I didn't like it.
1: Oh, my God.
2: I didn't like it, Vic. Don't get any ideas.
1: All right.
2: But it did happen. And so I looked up, what's the gayest thing that's ever happened to you as a straight person?
0: Well, did that happen, or did you do it?
2: I didn't have control. He was maneuvering me around, and I think as he was trying to... I don't think he did it on purpose.
0: Well, I know he didn't.
2: But I think that it's just... I'm pretty sure.
0: No one wants to accidentally get hit in the nuts.
1: Some people like that.
0: Not accidentally. Now, if I'm prepared and it's part of the plan,
1: yeah,
0: kick away.
2: All right. Let's see what we found on Reddit.
3: There are places on the internet so dark, so depraved, that it is in our best interest as a society to leave it untouched.
4: What are you doing running around out here? Now you go on back to
5: bed. No, there's a scary man.
4: What scary man?
0: This is him,
3: so of course. Rob and AJ had to touch it. We look so you don't have to. AJ, Reddit on Reddit.
6: Do not go in there. Woo!
1: AJ foot job.
2: I've been. So that was like.
1: Did you make eye contact?
2: Yes.
1: Oh my God. Yeah. So
2: like he knew it was happening and I knew it was happening, but there was nothing that could be done about it. because I was already being twisted into position to go down the tube chute, and I got caught.
7: I bet this has happened. Well, I bet this has happened to him before, man. You don't push. I mean, it's the angle of where the tube is and where your feet are hanging over. And if you're spinning guys around, he's taken a few grazes over the days.
2: This wasn't a graze, though. This was a hook and hold.
7: Dude. I'm starting to blame you.
2: And it was like it clamped down on my foot.
7: How did it get underneath? How did your foot get underneath between his legs?
2: I think he is endowed.
7: Well, I thought it'd have been higher, so you didn't need to be in that.
2: No, my feet hang into the water off the tube.
7: Still above the water.
2: Though. Yeah. But I've got long legs where you should know what this is like.
7: Well, I'm just trying to get the physics of this. Did he, like, pull you into him?
2: No. He was turning me.
7: Uh-huh.
2: So I would go down.
7: So as you turn, you have to get past one leg to get in between. That's what I'm trying to figure out.
2: I'm telling you, the angle was just perfect where it went.
7: You just fit it in like a... Sounds like love at first sight.
2: Well, could have been.
7: Sounds like you might have been physically appropriate.
2: He was turning me, and then it stopped because I hit the jam. You know what I mean?
1: Oh,
2: it was
1: okay.
2: I couldn't go any further. And then, but instead of going backwards, he just pushed me through.
7: So is this...
2: It was like a... It, like, you know, when you spin the big wheel on The Price is Right, and it gets to that last one, and it's like, is it going to go? Is it going to go? And then it went.
7: Well, I still don't understand how your foot got through one leg into the middle, unless.
2: It was just the angle he was standing at.
7: He had a leg up, or unless he was trying. Yeah. So is this the gayest thing that's ever happened to you?
2: I think so. It was up there, especially once the eye contact was made. But then I realized, once I read on Reddit what the gay, there's way gayer things.
7: You ever been
2: things.
7: Measured for a pair of pants?
2: That never felt gay.
7: Dude, when you, I learned the term, do you dress left or right? And
1: what?
7: If you're ever asked by a tailor and they say, do you dress to the left or to the right?
2: What does that even mean?
7: That means, which way do you hang when you have your pants on if you're wearing boxers? Does it go to the left leg or the right leg? And if it does, a tailor of worth will make that leg a little bit bigger.
1: I thought it would
7: a little bit more room for your boys.
1: I thought it would be like, do you wear more red or more
7: blue?
1: No.
7: It's more about if you're wearing boxers, your boys go a little bit lower than the bottom of the. And I'm like, what are you talking about?
1: I'm a lefty. Yeah, mine's a lefty.
7: Do you dress left or right? And I'm like, well, I'm left-handed. And go, no, sir. And he explained to me in the most gentlemanly way, which way do you swing? Do you swing? Does he move?
1: Yeah.
7: I'm like, well, I never really thought about it. I'm not a boxer
1: or
7: guy.
1: Where does it rest?
7: And then he goes, and then he proceeded to go to the end seam, and he goes, no, you dress to the left.
2: Wait, you're not a boxer guy?
7: No.
2: You're a briefs man?
7: Oh, yeah. My boys need a home. Nice, comfortable place to live. I can't be bouncing around.
1: Well, I got Walter White here.
2: I need boxer briefs that have the pouch.
7: Well, yeah, I have a variety of briefs, but there's no boxers involved.
2: Really?
7: Never been a boxer.
1: But they're tight.
2: No. Briefs.
1: Yeah.
2: I would have never expected. Like, I don't know any briefs men.
7: Oh, boxer briefs.
2: You don't
7: briefs.
2: Have to show me. Oh, okay.
7: Boxer
2: okay.
7: briefs.
2: But you, yeah, okay. This, but
7: like
2: you don't.
7: You.
2: But do you wear briefs ever? Like,
7: no, I haven't worn tiny whities since.
2: Okay, that's what I thought you were saying. That's what.
7: No,
2: you, okay.
7: I wear boxer briefs. There's a home. You said that I'd never had dress, and the guy goes, well. And I said, I don't know. I've never really, I wear briefs. There. And he went up there and he goes, no, it feels like you go to the left. And I was like, that's the gayest thing that's ever happened to me.
2: Wow.
7: He just put his hands up by my nuts and was like, okay, yeah, it's left. Like,
2: yeah.
7: And just carried
2: and
7: on.
2: And he could just tell by the way you hang?
7: Well, he was measuring the inseam and he went, no, you go to the left. And he did a little annotation and.
2: Huh. Well, the back of his hand or the palm?
7: Back then, because he had a measure. He had a tape. Okay. A measuring tape.
2: Oh. That's not that gay then.
7: It felt it at the time.
2: Because if he had gone the other way and it had been like fingertips in,
7: maybe
2: that'd be gay.
7: Now because I was on a pedestal. I'm on that step, and he's measuring, and he's like, "Which way do you dress?" I don't know.
2: It's like Michelangelo creating the Statue of David. It's like,
7: All right. Yep. Okay. Make sure you make that to scale, please.
2: Now, what I noticed on Reddit is, and that's why I wanted to see if you guys had any of these experiences. There was a lot of the gayness. Seem to happen in the military. Like it's a lot of dudes who were
7: like their first time a bunch amongst the men in like locker room environments.
2: Yeah. Okay. And it's, I'm like, wow, I was in a different military than you, I think.
7: Our generation, though, was raised naked amongst men a lot more than the modern era.
2: Yeah. Yeah. Yeah. Yeah. So,
1: when I was in, they were barely letting women in.
2: Yeah. Oh, yeah. Well, the job that I did, because I was in the infantry, when I did it, women weren't allowed to do my job. Yeah. So I didn't work directly with any women the entire time I was in the Army. Now, women, there's women rangers, which is insane to me, but there are.
1: If they can do it.
2: Well, don't ask. Don't get me started is all I'll say of that. Like, I was always a bit, if the standard didn't change, hey, cool.
1: No,
2: the,
1: I was,
2: the standards changed, unfortunately.
1: I was part of the don't ask, don't tell. That's what I was told.
2: Well, when I was in, a gay guy got murdered in my unit, and it was like a big story. And that's
1: Oh, yes.
2: There was a lot of gay talk about my unit. But this guy said, on deployment in the Marine Corps, I was laying in the desert next to my team leader.
0: Oh, no.
2: under a perfect sky. All the stars were out and the air felt like the shade on a hot day. Him and I talked calmly about our families, our dreams, and how perfect the sky looked and how small that made us. Hold my hand, he said. I could feel without touching that his arm was extending. Over the course of the following few seconds, I contemplated my whole existence before half-consciously reaching out to him. His hand felt nice and we said nothing. This lasted for maybe 10 minutes until we fell asleep.
1: Oh.
0: That's pretty gay.
2: That's pretty gay.
0: That's pretty gay.
2: It also, as I read that, it reminded me, and you can now answer if what happened to me yesterday was gayer than this.
0: I don't think so.
2: I was in the Army, and we were in Kansas. And
0: well, that's pretty gay.
2: Fort Leavenworth. And it's like, I mean, it is flat land as far as you can see. And the wind, it's one of the coldest places I've ever been. And I've been to like Fort Drum, New York.
0: Which is that a tank place? They do tanks there?
2: I think so, yeah. And we were at Fort Leavenworth, and I had just had foot surgery. And my company commander had just had a testicle removed because he had cancer.
0: Okay.
2: So the two of us couldn't carry full loads, of full ruck loads. So everybody else is marching, and the commander's not in charge. It's the XO's in charge. And our XO was a big dummy. And the commander said, Hoffman, we're not going this way. This guy doesn't know what he's doing. So we went off on our own, and we're both carrying very light rucks with very minimal gear. And it's cold. And we fall into a creek. The way that we're going, we step off and fall directly into water. We are submerged in water, soaked. And now, and again, we don't have extra gear in our rucks.
0: And you're on some kind of overnight.
2: Yes.
0: Okay.
2: This is in the middle of the night. Well, we get. Because they went the wrong way, they went the wrong way, so they didn't meet at our meeting point, so there was no one there by the time we got to the meetup spot. So we had to sleep under a tree, and we had to, like, spoon to stay warm.
0: That's different.
2: That was survival, though, right? That's not gay, right? I didn't think so either. I didn't think so either.
0: Because, one...
1: Keep telling yourself
2: that. And we didn't hold hands.
0: Well, one, it's so cold that the turtle's in its shell.
2: Oh, yeah. And we were like... I mean, listen, we were stuffing whatever kind of clothing we could have between ourselves to have less
0: contact. That's planes, trains, and automobiles gay. You know, it's accidental.
2: Yeah.
0: You know, like, where'd you get those two pillows?
2: This guy,
0: those aren't pillows.
2: This guy says, I had a sleepover at my friend's house when I was 13. We laid out some blankets and fell asleep in his living room. I woke up to him spooning me, and I didn't move at all because I wanted to avoid any awkward moment in our friendship by having us both know of that cuddle moment. So I laid there as still as I could for maybe 30 minutes until he woke up, quickly but carefully got off me. I then got up 10 minutes later, and that moment now doesn't exist in our friendship.
0: Well, that was accidental gay.
2: Okay.
0: I mean, he was just rolling over asleep.
1: Gross.
0: I don't think you can... I think if he just woke up and not moved, then it was gay.
2: Yeah.
0: But he woke up and went, oh, yikes. I'm sure he panicked more than you did.
2: But is it gay to lay there for 10 minutes or 30 minutes?
0: On his end, I mean, maybe he's frozen with terror.
2: Maybe.
0: But I don't blame the other dude. He was asleep.
2: This one, I don't know how to take this one. Once tried hugging a bro goodbye, and we ended up kissing or making lip contact for more than a second by accident.
0: That's gay.
1: That is
2: more
1: gay.
2: Than a second?
0: You went
1: super gay.
0: Now,
1: mega gay.
2: Here's the thing: more than a second by accident doesn't happen.
0: My brother, I was out one night with my brother, and it was a fraternity, bunch of our fraternity guys. This happened in front of me, and we decided we were all going to head a different direction, and. the guy I'm talking about went on to live in the West Village and wrote an episode of Friends and has been a outward gay man most of his adult life. But at this point, obviously still very closeted at Texas A&M. We didn't know he was gay.
2: Yeah,
0: we kind of had our guesses after this little incident. So we're all standing around and we're getting ready to go. Same thing happened. My brother turned and they're like, hey, goodbye, bro. The dude, they hugged, reached in, and the dude backed up and kissed my brother on the mouth. And he obviously he had had too much to drink. My brother,
2: how long did it last?
0: Oh, it was way too long.
2: Over a second.
0: My brother's trying to get away. You're like, oh, and this dude was like, obviously it had too much to drink.
2: He forgot where
0: he was. And this is a bro. This is like our buddy.
2: Yeah.
0: We're all just kind of standing around in silence. Like, did that just happen?
2: So that's the gayest thing your brother's done.
0: Oh, I hope. Not hope. I mean, if you're not gay.
2: That you know of, that's but, the gayest thing you've
0: done. If you're gay, be gay. But what I'm saying was, it was such a shock. All of us went, that never happened. And it never brought up again. I mean, I'd be like, oh my God, did he just kiss him?
2: Well, how about this one? Once my friend group decided to skinny dip and play truth or dare. The girls wanted to see how far us guys would go, so they kept daring us to do stuff like make out, touch each other's cranks, etc. For me personally, I made out with another guy.
0: You're gay.
2: And one of the guys kissed my...
1: What?
0: No.
2: Dong. I'd say that's pretty far to go for all of us. We're all straight.
0: No, you're not.
1: No, you're not.
2: He also says... And when the girls, when it came time for the girls to do their stuff, they quit the game.
0: Yeah, yeah.
2: Dude, you lost truth or dare to a bunch of girls.
0: Well,
2: that should never happen.
0: No, they knew you were gay, and they wanted you to prove it to them.
2: I think that's gay.
0: That's exactly what happened.
2: I think,
0: and again, if that's that, more power to you. If you want to go that way, yeah, that's you. But you got played.
2: You know what I just thought of? Oh, this guy says, like, my wrestling team and I used to have group nap sessions where we would use each other as pillows. I don't know that that's gay.
0: That's pretty gay.
2: I mean, you, yeah, okay, it's a little gay.
0: A lot of time on teams, we never used each other. in our spare time, we didn't snuggle up, and nap time on its own.
2: Two guys were talking to each other, and I walked past them and said, look at you cuties, and kept going. Don't know why I said that to this day.
0: I'll forgive that one, because you might have been... Like pejorative, like yeah. Look at you two cuties.
2: You know what? Well, let's take a break. We'll be right back. It's the Morning Huddle 94.1.
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8: Let's go to the phone lines because, well, you know, she's an OG, if you will. 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Alexandra, welcome to the Blitz. 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
20: Hola, Joe. Hola. I'm just calling you, please. You're slaughtering his name. Just say Leo.
8: Leo.
20: Because I know you cannot pronounce Leonel.
8: Leonel.
20: Or just say, just call him Leo. Please.
8: Leo.
20: Please, it's hurting my ears.
21: You're hurting her ears, Joe.
8: Okay, it's Leo.
20: There
8: I just
20: want go.
8: To call him Lionel. Can we just say Lionel?
20: No.
8: Lionel.
20: Stop it.
8: Lionel
20: stop
8: Messi.
20: It. When you say Lionel, it sounds like he should be singing for the Commodores.
8: Lionel.
21: Lionel.
8: Lionel. Lionel Messi.
21: You know what Lionel sounds like?
3: 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You're locked on the Morning Huddle with

0: yes. Tarek says, the gayest thing that happened to me was when I worked at the missions as a bat boy. We would hang out with the players and play cards in the locker room after the game. One day we were playing cards. All of a sudden, I feel something on my shoulder. I heard a lot of laughing. I turned my head to see what was on my shoulder, and it was one of the players' units right by my face. Looked me in the eyes.
1: That's not uncommon. I've seen that happen.
0: You're also underage, right? Yeah. That's crime.
1: There's several legendary stories from Dallas Cowboys locker room.
0: Yeah, yeah, yeah.
1: With Charles Haley giant unit.
0: This is not gay. I stand by this. When I was in the Army, because I was underage when I was in the Army, so like to be able to go out and have a good time, you had to be very particular about what places would and wouldn't ID you. Mm-hmm. And me and a couple of my buddies found that we could go to a gay bar in Nashville, and they didn't really care how old we were, and they would serve us. So we went to this gay bar, and they were having a drag show that night. And the guy that ended up getting killed at my unit...
1: Was he performing?
0: No. Oh. But that's the night he met his friend. And, like, by the end of the night, they were making out. And we were all like, dude, you know that's... You know what's going on here,
1: yeah.
0: Right? And I guess he did know what was going on, but he didn't mind. Mm-hmm. So I have... I've been to a gay bar multiple times. Oh. Now, I've never... I've never had a drink bought for me there.
1: When you listen to the kind of... When you were in the music scene that I was in,
0: You told a story...
1: I think we found
0: one of Rob's...
1: This actually might have been the gayest thing I've ever done. I was... back in the day, I put on these 3-on-3 basketball tournaments. And we'd have, you know, hundreds of teams out on a parking lot in the day. And I was always in need of something. And I remember one time I was standing with a clipboard talking with someone. And I turned to my right. And this is 93, 94. And a guy came walking toward me wearing a Primus shirt.
0: Uh-huh.
1: And Primus was relatively new at the time. And they were really a hot band. And it was a brand new concert shirt. So I saw him and it caught my attention. And my intent was, I put my finger out and I was going to say, hey, cool shirt. But after I said that, I had my finger out and I kind of booped him in the tummy. Like boop. Like, hey, cool shirt. Boop. And I went, I remember the look on his face was like, what the hell was that? And he just kept walking. And I was like, I think I just booped that guy. Hey, nice shirt. Boop. Primus.
0: Oh, man.
1: And it was like a teenage kid. It was, and I was older, but he was just walking by, and I just wanted to tell him, that's a cool shirt. And I booped him in the tummy. Boop.
0: Oh, that is funny.
1: I think the commissioners, I think we're a shoe-in. Commissioner seems to like us.
0: Hey, I think the whistle's going to go our way. Hey,
1: nice shirt. Nice shirt there. Primus, you say.
2: The whistle's going our way.
0: Yeah, the guy with the clipboard is a big fan of mine.
1: I really like
0: him, that much. Can tell you that
3: No, you
0: much.
3: Can't be skins. You have to wear the shirt.
0: Yeah,
3: now
0: you're a nice shirt. You're the shirt skin.
3: Now you take off your shirt.
0: Well, you also
3: play sticky tummy.
0: That you've done a massage night.
1: I've had a male massage.
0: I've never had a massage from a man.
2: Me neither.
0: I'm not saying it wouldn't be fine and like that it would have to be gay if I did it.
1: But okay.
0: I just don't want any awkward moments of it.
1: As an athlete, I've had muscles rubbed very close to the nether regions.
0: Like, I have too.
1: Vigorous.
0: Yeah.
1: So once you have that done when you're like 13, you know, when you're having to go through that when you're young or when you're just rehabbing, after a while you kind of get used to hands in places. You know what I mean? The male massage wasn't so bad, but I can imagine it would be if I'd never had it. But I've had, like, trainers ringing, you know, massaging right next to the joint. You're like, watch your hands, bro. You're getting real close. Real close.
2: Were you pushing yourself closer to
1: him? No, that's one of those things when you're on the, you know, that's why every massage table has a wall behind it, because you can only back up so far. You're getting real close.
2: Yeah.
0: Leon says a cake is a cake even if it has a candle.
1: Oh, dude. No. I don't want no chocolate cake.
0: All right. Let's take a break. I've got missions tickets I'm going to give away on the other side. It's Morning Huddle 94.1.
1: Oh, dude. No. I don't want no chocolate cake.
0: All right. Let's take a break. I've got missions tickets I'm going to give away on the other side. It's Morning Huddle 94.1.

0: 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I'm Debbie Alcacer, KTSA, Time Saver Traffic.
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0: Was this playing? Was this playing around when he was
1: Schlitterbahn? Yeah.
2: Is this a gay song?
1: Oh yes.
2: Oh yeah.
1: Is an anthem, Bubba. Rin said, if you're afraid to have a massage from a male masseur, it's because you think you might be gay.
2: I think there might be something to that.
1: Maybe so. Maybe that's my problem.
0: Yeah, maybe.
2: Might be something to that.
1: No, you just always get to choose, and I always chose to have a gal do it. I don't know. It feels
0: like
1: having daintier hands would feel better to me.
2: Sometimes you need to get in there and get after it. You know what I mean?
1: And it always, like, anytime I have a massage, like, I think back to high school when our trainer was Miss Avery, who was a super hot health teacher.
2: Now, that's a little awkward.
1: Because
2: I don't have full control of, things might happen. I might have thought, and I can't stop it at that age.
1: But you know what I did have control over? Making a pass at her.
2: Well, see, yeah.
1: Which I did, and which she promptly was like...
2: Was her hand
1: I thought she was giving me signs, but she wasn't. She was just doing her job. And I took it as she was, into me. And I was like, oh, this could be my moment where I hook up with the hot teacher.
2: I don't think I've ever
1: and then it didn't happen.
2: A female trainer.
1: Really?
2: I don't think the entire time. I don't think I ever had a female trainer.
1: Oh, Miss Avery. I wonder what she's doing now. She was so hot.
2: She's got an office over on Austin Highway.
1: And I was convinced that she was like, because she was so

0: like
1: she was so soft.
0: She was just being nice.
1: She cared about.
0: But I really thought she was like pretty much into me.
1: Well, I think any female puts her hands that close to that.
0: Right.
1: You have to care. You have to have at least some.
0: In hindsight,
2: it's all about eye contact, buddy.
0: In hindsight, I was basically Deshaun Watson.
1: Well, kind of. You know, you talk about eye contact. You talk about eye contact. When it's a dude, you better maintain eye contact with me. Don't be looking down there.
2: Yeah. Don't be looking at all.
1: I know
2: all.
1: Where your hands need to be. No, see, don't look anywhere else.
3: To avoid all of that, that's why I'm like, yeah, I'll take
1: you,
3: a female.
1: You know, you have
3: this.
1: To lay a towel sometimes because they really got to, like, you got a glute problem.
0: Ooh. But that's honestly one of the most embarrassing moments of my life. Is like,
1: but it was at least it wasn't lingering. You just went down a waterfall and you didn't have to see him again.
0: No. I'm talking about the health teacher.
1: Oh. Well,
0: because she not only was she the trainer, she was also my health teacher. So I had to go to class the rest of the year knowing that I had shot my shot with her.
1: And she was laughing at you.
0: And been...
1: Well, this little boy did yesterday.
0: Yeah. I know.
1: Well, it's also kind of odd that you had a female trainer in high school.
0: I don't know what to tell you. And she was not into me, even though I thought she was. That was a sad story for me. And I was like...
3: When you got the vasectomy, was there a male nurse or female nurses?
1: With what?
3: When you got your vasectomy, do you remember?
0: I don't remember. Anything medical, I don't even think about it. Like,
3: I thought
0: gay
3: about
0: or
3: it with
0: not
3: mine.
0: Gay. Like,
3: yeah.
0: Oh, I'm pretty sure I know the doctor who did it was a dude, so he was the one handling my junk.
3: Now, the nurse that handled mine was he was a flamboyant.
0: Oh, really?
3: Oh, yeah.
1: At least he understands the plumbing.
3: Yeah, no, he was just, you know, grabbing it and moving it left to right, like it was nothing, you know.
1: I'd rather you be businesslike.
3: Like, what are you doing, dude?
1: Rather you be. Now, be professional. You also have, on the other side of the, when you go through TSA and they're like, I'm about to pad you down, and I'm going to touch regions, and I'm going to use the back of my hand. Are you comfortable with that?
0: Well, I'd be more comfortable
1: party on, Garth.
0: If you grip it.
1: Hey, party on, Garth. Let's see how far you'll go.
3: Could you just grab it?
1: And I'm about to swath the front of your crotchal regions.
0: Yes.
1: Are you comfortable with that? Yeah, go to town, brother.
3: Hey, what are you doing with that Q-tip?
1: Knock yourself out.
3: Why do you have a Q-tip? Why do you have a Q-tip, sir?
1: Oh.
3: We have to check everything.
1: Like, if they ask you to step into the back room and are holding a long Q-tip,
3: yeah, like nope.
1: I'm gonna just take the bus.
3: Yeah, I'm not.
1: Yeah.
3: I'm gonna
1: go
3: see,
1: on
3: that's,
1: home.
3: That's why I don't fly.
0: Yeah. Well,
1: the swabbing.
0: All right. Oh, Claymore says try being the doctors who do colonoscopy. I'm getting my colonoscopy.
3: Oh yeah. When is yours?
0: Next month.
1: I'm of the belief. And I this started on a Seinfeld episode years ago, that if you don't know a colorectal specialist, a doctor that works in that region, you need to, because they have the best stories.
0: Yeah.
1: Those are the best doctors to hang with.
0: I would imagine.
1: You have to have a positive sense of life if all you're looking at is buttholes all day long.
0: I like it.
1: You know what I mean? You have to have a pretty good outlook on life.
0: Well, dude, like, I know every 13-year-old boy is like, I'm going to be a gynecologist.
1: No.
0: None of them ever say, I'm going to be a butthole doctor.
1: Yeah. But those guys have the best stories.
0: I would guess so.
1: A million to one shot, doc. Million to one. How did you get that in there? A million to one.
0: You wouldn't believe it. My girlfriend threw a cheese grater at me and it just went all the way up.
1: And then a rat ran in there. I don't know.
0: I said, shoo.
1: You know, one shot, dog.
0: Shoo. And the rat wouldn't leave.
1: I'm not here to judge. I'm here to remove.
0: Jeez.
1: You want to know. You want to know a proctologist. They got stories. Just don't shake their hand.
0: Oh. Yeah. How invasive is a colonoscopy?
1: The way in, brother.
0: Really?
1: Yeah, you'll be asleep for it.
3: Oh, yeah. Oh,
0: okay.
3: Yeah, I had.
1: You'll know
3: next,
1: it happened.
3: I think my next one's next year.
1: You'll wake up knowing it happened.
3: I had one at 40. Right at 40.
0: I think they. What do they say? Every 7 years or 8 years?
3: Every 10.
1: Depends on if you have family history or whatnot. But
3: Okay. More frequent if you do
1: it
3: have the history.
1: It's a signpost time in a man's life.
0: Okay.
1: Yeah.
0: Well, my time has come.
1: It becomes an entrance ramp.
0: My time has come. I think the prostate check, that's gone away now. Like, they don't have to do that anymore. Like, they can just, you can poop in a box and they can tell everything they need to know.
1: Oh, the PSAs? Yeah.
0: Yeah. But
1: the prostate, you can poop in a box and that takes the place of the colonoscopy. That's not a prostate. The PSA is a blood test.
0: Okay. But you don't have to get the finger check anymore.
3: Unless you prefer it.
4: No. You still. I have.
1: In the last decade, unless that's a recent change.
0: Someone said the other day that, like,
3: no, they changed it, Rob. Oh, yeah.
1: I mean, the last time, I was thinking last time, no, but I have had it more recent than not.
0: Your butt doctor that you're friends with, he just didn't tell you.
1: We're friends. We see other
0: people. He just didn't tell you about the new technology.
3: They got rid of it like 10 years ago, Rob. And they're still doing it the old school way.
0: Rob's like, I like to go to my old school doctor.
1: I'm trying to think of when the last time that did happen. Has it been 10 years?
3: Mine is, 10 years ago. 11 years ago for me. And
1: it's
3: that was the last time they did it.
1: Years that I've been checked.
3: Yeah, mine was about 10.
1: No, my doctor's holding on to the old ways.
3: Yeah, it was November 2015 is when I had mine done.
1: I've visited Dr. Jellyfinger since then.
0: Rob's like, my doctor makes me come in monthly for it.
1: I schedule it. Insurance company wrote me letters like, you don't need any more of these, you know.
0: Yeah, we're not gonna cover this anymore.
1: We're not gonna cover the fifth one this month.
0: I'll pay out of pocket.
3: Yeah,
1: no,
3: I'm out of pocket
1: for me
3: on it. Yeah,
1: but I'm serious. I think I've gotten the Jellyfinger treatment in less than 10 years.
0: Oh, that's funny. Oh. I got mine checked on the radio, live on the radio. Because my co-host was of the age that he needed to have it happen, and he was scared to do it. And I said, I'll do it if you do it. And we did it on the radio,
1: everything turned out all right.
0: I was fine. He's dead now, so I actually,
4: my God.
0: Yeah, so maybe his wasn't as good, but no, he got the job. I don't believe he died of colorectal cancer, so that's good.
1: Okay. No.
0: Or prostate cancer.
1: But you're going to have the full on. You'll get the best part of what's about to happen to you is not the day of. It's the night before.
0: Yeah.
3: Oh, the prep is worse.
1: We'll just leave it at that.
0: I've gotten sent like a big jug of some kind of
1: stuff. Is Drano.
3: Oh, yeah, it's like some ammonia, like some kind of nitrate. Can't
1: emptied of all contaminants.
0: Okay.
3: Yeah, the steak you had 20 years ago, that's coming out.
1: That's my.
3: Everything
1: else
3: out.
1: After that, man, you can do whatever the hell you want. But the night I just spent.
3: Oh, wait. Little thing that I wish I would have done on mine. Weigh yourself before you start.
1: Okay. Because you're going to lose 5 pounds.
3: Nice. And then when you're done, and like in the morning before you go for the procedure, weigh yourself again, and then you'll be surprised.
1: It is a cleansing, the likes of which.
3: Yeah. You're like, I lost 21
1: Dude.
3: Pounds.
1: Hey.
3: I don't have a beer belly.
0: I should.
3: Was that all the time.
0: I should have done it before swimsuit season started.
3: Yeah, I should have done it before I went to Slitterbond.
1: Or you met that nice lifeguard.
3: Before you met the lifeguard.
1: Or you met that nice lifeguard.
0: I can still feel it on my ankle like a ghost just hanging out there.
1: Gross. Secretariat.
0: All right.
1: Wow. He wasn't even standing on his feet. He was just leaning on that.
0: He was. That's all he was doing.
1: I got one leg.
0: All right. I
1: got
0: to tell you guys about Game Day Men's Health. Guys, between us, when you hit a certain age, things start to feel off a little bit. 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
13: 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One.

0: they found a giraffe.
1: Not the giraffe.
0: And it wasn't the one.
1: There's another one?
0: So, I like,
1: you're
0: I said
1: it. No,
0: okay. So, this might be AI. I don't know. But there was a video. I mean, you guys may have seen the same one. It's 1604 in Bandera, it said.
1: Yes.
0: There was a giraffe. Like, yeah. And it showed the cops, like, wrangling up a giraffe. And then after that, they were like, Gracie the giraffe is still at large. And I was like, well, where'd this other giraffe come from? Is there an outbreak?
2: How many giraffes were released?
0: That's what I want to know. Where have they been? Like, and you know, Gracie the giraffe is like still in the woods hiding. Like,
3: I'm a little worried about Gracie the giraffe.
0: Can't poke my head up too high. You know,
3: the fact that we haven't found Gracie yet.
0: Well, apparently she's in. Apparently she's in Real County around Lakey, where I'm about to be.
3: Yeah, she's up in those parts, but I can't imagine they haven't found her yet.
0: That's what I'm saying. Are there predators out there?
3: Yeah, you got mountain lions and whatnot. I can't imagine there's something big enough to take out a giraffe.
0: That's what I'm saying. Could a mountain lion take out a giraffe? I don't think so.
3: There's no way. I can't imagine. Maybe.
0: They'd be scared, I would guess.
3: My fear is that she's falling down in some kind of gully.
2: How old is this giraffe?
3: I don't know, but I mean, how hard could it be to find one?
0: Hold on. What's that got to do with anything, Vic?
2: How big it is?
0: I mean, it's a grown giraffe.
2: That's my point.
0: She's you're asking how old it is. Like, you asked, just ask, is it a baby or an adult?
3: She's 3 to 4 years old, a reticulated giraffe, and she stands between.
0: What's reticulated?
3: I think that's just like it's a brown bear as opposed to a grizzly bear.
0: A long-necked giraffe?
3: Well, I think it's a brown bear opposed to a grizzly bear.
0: Okay.
3: A reticulated giraffe that's about 11 feet tall.
2: How can you not see
0: that's
2: that?
0: Not as
3: that's
0: tall
3: what I'm
0: as
3: saying.
0: I 11 feet's not as tall as
3: no,
0: I would
3: it's
0: expect
3: not, it's, so obviously 3 to 4 is still not full grown, but there's a $5,000 reward out there. So I would think anybody who has any kind of drone, if I had a drone, I mean for $5,000, and they haven't found her in a couple of days,
0: I'm gonna be in Lakey today.
3: Send the kids out with a flashlight and some peanut butter sandwiches and see if they can go find it. But for $5,000, but what scares me is what I'm concerned is this giraffe is hobbled or something down. We can't.
0: That
3: find
0: could have it. Happened.
3: But how far could it go?
0: 5K dead or alive? Does it say?
3: Doesn't say dead or alive. So,
0: I'll take my rifle out there too.
2: Oh yeah.
3: Oh, that'd be a mount.
0: Can that 308? Can that put down a giraffe?
3: 308.
0: Yeah.
3: You'd have to be pretty accurate, but yeah.
0: Okay.
2: Yeah. Do you hit it? Where do you hit it at? The head or the neck?
3: No, you got to hit the heart.
0: I got to hit the heart. I don't know where a giraffe heart is on the body.
2: We'll Google it.
3: Where is a giraffe heart? Blade back right there.
0: I don't want to mess up the mount because I want that long neck.
2: Oh, yeah.
3: I'll tell you what though, 308.
2: Will it fit here? Yeah, we'll put it on this other wall. Yeah, put it in the lobby.
3: Yeah. You know what? I hope you come on it. I hope you find it. Down there in Concan.
0: Well, I'll let you guys know.
2: How long has it been missing? What about a
3: couple of days now?
0: What am I going to do if I find it, though? Put it in the back of my car? Yeah, like,
3: I'm sure it'll...
2: Strap it to your hood.
0: Load up.
2: Strap it to your hood.
0: Load up.
2: Just tie it down.
3: Been
2: you know?
3: Missing now. We're let's see.
0: Like I tell my German Shepherd, load up, girl. Load up. Come on, girl.
3: It's been 2 weeks. I haven't seen that giraffe. I got some bad news for Jeffrey the giraffe.
0: Yeah, you ain't.
2: Come on.
0: If it's been gone for 2 weeks, it ain't going to be found.
3: Coyote's got some cocaine strapped to its back.
0: Yeah. I mean, Jews, coyotes. I don't think there's anything out there that could take down a giraffe.
3: I can't imagine.
0: It would have had to fall into disaster. Like it would have. Although 11 feet, again, that's not that tall.
3: No, it's not as tall. It wouldn't be above all the tree lines. So
0: I was thinking like a 25-foot tall giraffe.
2: Look at this picture there. That looks like a tall giraffe.
0: Well, every giraffe is taller than.
3: But you know, I thought it would be like head above the trees.
0: That's
3: level.
0: What I thought. We're talking like a 25-foot giraffe, like you see at the zoo. It's still not fully developed.
3: Yeah. Sometime mid-November.
0: Or maybe it's like a mini giraffe.
2: Oh, like a miniature?
0: Yeah. like that guy. Remember that Russian guy in the commercial? This opulence. I has it. And he had a baby giraffe? Maybe it's like that.
2: That could be.
3: Well, I hope they don't catch it. And then sometime mid-December next year, there's some hunter somewhere a little bit east of Castroville just sitting in his blind.
2: Yeah, that looks taller
3: than a giraffe walks out.
0: Well, a little bit east of Castroville, be walking around the streets of San Antonio.
3: I shouldn't say east of Uvalde. Where exactly is it? It's north of Uvalde.
0: Yeah.
3: Somewhere out in them woods.
0: Yep.
3: Just sitting in your blind and a giraffe walks out.
4: So it says here she was last seen on a game camera west of Lakey, roughly 100 miles northwest of San Antonio.
3: So northwest, so west of Lakey, yeah, you're going to be up there.
0: I'll be up there, man. Dude. I'll keep my eyes out.
2: Do you have a dart gun?
0: No.
2: No?
0: No. But I, like, again, I know. Don't worry about me. I know jujitsu.
3: Muay Thai. Just kick it in the shins.
0: I'll take it down and just hold it there until the authorities arrive.
2: You're just holding his neck like that?
0: Yeah. Yeah.
3: You know,
0: like
3: I
0: a
3: read
0: lock,
3: that.
0: Lock in a choke. Gotcha.
3: Big chokehold.
0: Yeah, yeah, hell yeah. And you and see all the time, you're like, I can't believe you do this stuff. When I take down that giraffe with a choke, you're going to be like, man, he was right all along.
3: Who would have thought that he'd have needed to wrestle a giraffe west of Lakey, Texas?
0: Yeah, yeah.
3: All that planning came
0: in. Dude, you never know
3: perfect
0: when,
3: time.
0: You never know when you're going
3: to
0: need it. You got
3: to
0: keep it in your
3: down,
0: back.
3: You have to break
0: keep it in
3: so
0: your
3: you
0: back pocket.
3: Put a saddle on it and ride it.
0: My favorite thing about that whole story was the giraffe has rounded ears. So if you see a pointy-eared giraffe, that's not the one.
3: Yeah, that's the one over on Bandera. Yeah, maybe that's the reticulated part.
0: Yeah, yeah, that one's got rounded ears. If you see a pointy-eared giraffe, that's not the one we're looking for, so just let that one go. But if you see Gracie, the round-eared giraffe, that's the one you want to take down.
2: The Cedar Hollow Ranch. All right.
0: It's like, dude, hold on to your giraffes, guys. Like,
3: that's a big-ass gate.
0: Do you not have a cattle guard? Come on.
3: Step right over it. Man, I can't wait for somebody to see, call into the ranch house. I just saw a giraffe. Can I cake this one?
0: And by the way, $5,000 doesn't, I mean.
2: I was going to say,
3: that's
2: yeah.
3: That's a little light.
0: That's what I'm saying.
3: A little light.
0: I mean, what do I got to do to get the $5,000? Capture it myself? It's not worth the risk.
3: I think you have to give information that will, it's like Crime Stoppers.
0: Lead to the arrest and prosecution.
3: They got to put that thing back behind bars before you see your cash.
0: Lead to the arrest, prosecution, and conviction of.
2: Yeah, so I'm seeing this picture here more frequent, so I think that's the
3: that must
0: that's
3: be
0: the
3: her.
0: One. That's the one. Look how she's looking right at the camera.
3: I get the sense
0: you'll never find me, bitches!
3: She's Gracie is living with
0: the fishes?
3: No, what's her name's mom from the Today Show?
0: Oh,
3: they're in the same bunker.
0: Savannah Guthrie?
3: Savannah Guthrie's mom.
0: Savannah Guthrie.
3: Sitting with Gracie the giraffe somewhere in a cave.
0: Imagine I find it and Nancy Guthrie's riding
3: it. Nancy Guthrie's mom. Or whatever. We found them both.
0: You'll never believe what I found. And the Lindbergh baby's here, too.
3: Right over here, too. I get the sense they all dead, too.
0: Yeah.
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6: Good morning. If your travels are taking you along 35 on the northeast side, heads up, southbound Olympia Parkway to 1604. This is about a 40-minute commute due to road work. It's got two right lanes tied up, and it's got you slow from FM 1103. Did clear the wreck, I-10 westbound Greytown on the far east side of town. If you guys see something we're not talking about this early morning, do give us a call on the traffic tip line, 210-785-2601. But pretty much as we get into our morning rush hour, most all our major freeway systems are starting to slow down a little bit. I'm Debbie Alcacer, KTSA, Time Saver Traffic.
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0: In World Cup action, Team USA went down last night 3-2 to Turkey. It was a starting lineup made up primarily of backups, though the loss still stings. They still won Group D and will now advance to the round of 32, where they're going to play July the 1st, 7 o'clock, against Bosnia-Herzegovina.
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0: Here we go. 1 hour. Start the bidding. 9:01 here on the blessed AM. You're on the Morning Huddle. I'm Rob. AJ stumbling back in over air conditioning cords and hot air. He charged out to see Gracie out on our back 40.
17: I thought maybe she was out there with the antennas. Right.
2: Hey, move your camera. I think it went out.
0: You busted your camera.
17: Oh, yeah. Just had to wake up my computer. That's all.
2: Okay.
17: Oh, I guess I'm almost out of battery.
2: Well, you got an hour left.
0: Talk about already gone.
17: Yeah, listen. Oh,
0: I'm here until my computer runs out. And then I'm
17: then once a computer once it runs out, I'm going to get out of here.
0: I'm out.
17: I found a story, what every man should know about his testicles.
0: You mean Steely Dan and...
2: One of mine is shrinking.
17: Is it really?
2: A little bit.
17: How do you know?
2: Because I can feel it.
0: Do you keep a measurement? Do you have a baseline measurement?
17: Yeah.
0: How do you measure the circumference?
17: How often do you check?
4: Well, it's like holding a golf ball on the left side and a softball on the right side. You know the difference.
0: All right. So back in the day, now this again is another one of those generational things. When we were in high school, when it was time for the physical to play sports,
2: we did that.
0: Line up the whole team, and we'd all be in our whatever towel, mm-hmm. and then we would go hand to shoulder and mm-hmm. take a line, and then the doc would go, you couldn't see the guy getting checked. He was behind you
2: right.
0: all the time.
3: And you'd hear the doc making comments like, has that one always been that big? Did you feel, does that, what's that knot there? I mean, you would just hear them bring up odd stuff about everybody else's nuts.
2: Oh, my God. No, I'm not doing that.
3: Has that one always been that large?
17: Well, this one says, what's normal? Now, I mean, this all comes from a urologist who's like trying to get people to go get checked out and make sure that, you
3: know, it's season right now.
17: Yeah, if you find stuff, if you find stuff going on, that's how you
3: do it. Do
17: yeah.
3: it.
17: It's a, first it says, what's actually, well, the testicles do not start where they end up. While a male fetus is developing in the womb, testicles originate in the abdomen near the kidneys.
3: Yeah, they,
17: maybe that's why something's wrong with yours, Vic, because it's near the kidneys, and maybe you got kidney
3: nuts
17: disease
3: so
17: on your
3: big.
17: Nose.
3: That's where my, well, they were so big, it stunted the growth of his kidneys.
17: Yeah. yeah. but in the final months of pregnancy, the testicles descend through a passage called the inguinal canal, which is right next to the Strait of Hormuz.
3: And they land
17: in the scrotum, which is the pouch that protects them. The pouch. I always like that word, pouch.
2: Yeah, pouch.
3: It's a good word.
2: It does look like a pouch.
17: I like to call it my my pouch or my testy satchel.
3: Your satchel?
17: Yeah. Satchel feels like a good word for it. That descent is the reason why they hang outside the body and why testicular pain can radiate up the abdomen.
3: Yes, it can.
2: That hurts, man.
17: What's actually down there, it says. The scrotum usually contains two testicles. Each one is an oval organ, smooth and firm, roughly the size of a small egg. Inside, it's full of small packed tubules called seminiferous tubules, where sperm is produced. And then attached to the back is a soft, worm-like structure called the epididymis.
3: And that could get torsioned.
17: Where the sperm, that's the vas deferens. That's the long tube that can get twisted.
3: Twists up.
2: That's what they cut out.
17: Yeah. Now it says, what's normal? One testicle is typically slightly lower than the other. Which way do you dress?
3: Yeah.
17: Usually the left. Which I wonder because you're left-handed, maybe you're...
3: I actually think I go right.
17: Really?
3: I'll check later and report back.
17: I'm
3: left. I dress left. No, I am left.
17: Okay.
3: Yeah,
17: okay.
3: I know for a fact, yeah.
17: And it says one is also slightly larger than the other, which could be on either side.
2: See?
17: You would think automatically the larger one would be the one that hangs lower.
3: Yeah.
17: But it doesn't always have to be the case.
3: But you walk funny if the heavy one's on the top.
17: That would be weird.
3: Yeah.
17: What's that soft, lumpy, worm-like structure along the top and back of each testicle? That's not a tumor. Don't worry about that. That's the that's epididymis, not a tumor. So you're okay.
3: All right. So when do I need to be worried?
17: Now, it does say cysts can form on the testicle or the epididymis, but they're usually benign. You may find enlarged veins that feel like a small bag of worms. This may be varicosal, a common and usually harmless condition, but it's worth mentioning to a doctor.
3: Where's
17: if
3: the
17: it's
3: vein
17: new
3: in the
17: and
3: satchel?
17: Painful.
3: Inside the satchel, there's a veiny bag of worms.
17: Okay. Yeah. It would be on top.
3: It's an unfamiliar. Okay, I'll have to go.
17: You'd have to massage
3: go
17: it to,
3: mess around. Down
17: and
3: there.
17: I think maybe you only notice if you squeeze around a whole
3: it's a
17: lot.
3: Weird. Okay,
17: and that's not usually the sandbox I'm playing in when I'm down there.
3: No,
17: you know. So what's not normal? A firm, painless lump on the testicle itself.
3: That makes sense.
17: Is a red flag.
3: That would be a problem.
17: It's a classic presentation of testicular cancer. About 9,800 men in the U.S. will be diagnosed with testicular cancer this year.
3: That's really not that many.
2: No.
17: Well, that's a lot.
2: I mean, how many?
3: You're talking about hundreds of millions of people and only
2: 9,000?
3: 9,000. So your odds are pretty good.
17: Well, yeah.
3: That's if you find it early, obviously.
17: The disease is most common in younger and middle-aged men, especially in their 20s and 30s, and is one of the most treatable cancers when found early. Survival is about 99% if you catch it early. If you find a firm lump, you should go to a doctor right away, even if you feel fine. Most testicular cancers are painless, but pain doesn't rule cancer out. So you can do a lab work, and they can you'll know it's painless. And it can help sort a benign tumor from cancer very quickly. Lance Armstrong, he made testicular cancer a household conversation. Earlier this year, The Rock, Dwayne Johnson, had a lump that was painful and turned out to be epididymitis, which was inflation of the epididymis, not actual cancer, but The Rock was worried.
3: I'm so glad I know that about The Rock.
17: Yes. Sudden severe pain in one testicle could be torsion, which is the cords getting twisted.
3: I had a college roommate that had that happen. Not a pretty sight.
17: The worst, one of the worst things that happened to me was I was wrestling in high school. One of my berries got pushed up above my twig.
3: Okay. How'd you get the twig above the berry?
17: Yeah.
3: How'd you get the berry above the twig?
17: It was like, because there was pressure there, and it just kept pushing up, and it was like,
3: oh, dude.
17: Oh, it was bad. It was bad, bad.
2: That's a big nope.
17: Yeah, I did. That was one of the worst pains of my life.
3: Yeah, my roommate's satchel swelled to the size of a small watermelon.
17: Oh, man.
3: My God, it was, I've never seen anything like it. It's horrifying.
17: Oh, that's terrible.
3: He had to have it drained.
17: My old co-host had testicular torsion. He had to miss work for like 3 days.
3: Oh, I don't know how you'd even move. I mean, he had to have that stuff drained. A needle was inserted.
17: Nope.
3: Kill me.
2: Kill me.
17: Tender swelling, redness, or warmth, sometimes with painful or frequent urination or fever, maybe epididymitis. That's what The Rock had. And it can usually be treated with antibiotics, anti-inflammatories, and rest. So, how to check yourself. It says, I recommend the patients do self-exams in the shower. Warm water relaxes your scrotum, which makes the testicles easier to feel.
2: I was going
17: to
2: say, I'll do it right now.
3: Well, you can do it while you're shaving.
17: And you shavers.
3: Yeah, you could.
2: Get in there and just take care of business. Oh, I kind of do
3: two
2: that.
3: Birds with one
2: stone. Feel around.
17: It says, roll it gently between your thumb and your fingers. You're not squeezing. You're feeling for the shape, the size, the surface. And
3: don't worry, I'm not squeezing.
17: Find the epididymis along the back. Notice the cord rising up. And if you find anything new, a lump, a hard area, or a change in size, or any pain, don't drag your feet and delay care. Get checked early. Proactive care is the best form of health care.
3: See your urologist. He can be your best friend.
17: This is your men's health PSA. All of you guys, I want everybody out there to
3: be
17: take
3: healthy,
17: the time
3: man.
17: To check your balls tonight.
3: It sounds like a joke. Go do it.
17: You think this is a joke?
3: This ain't no joke.
17: It's a real thing. A real thing. I'm worried about you guys. We can't afford to lose any listeners. We hardly have any.
2: We need more of you.
17: Yeah. Tell your friends to check their testicles and then listen to our show, too.
3: And if you're really close friends, you can check them for them.
17: Yes, and it's not gay.
3: It's a medical procedure.
17: That's right.
3: It's not gay.
17: We've discussed.
3: Unless you're playing some soft music.
17: Yeah.
3: Then maybe.
17: If you've got like, Hall & Oates greatest hits going in the background.
3: You got that going on in the background. Yeah. You got a little bit of a Wham going on in the background.
17: Kenny Loggins.
3: No, Loggins is manly.
17: But really?
3: Oh, yeah, he's a tough guy.
17: What about Top Gun? That was, the volleyball scene? Come on. That's weird.
3: I'm just saying, depending on the music.
17: Okay.
3: I mean, if you're playing soft music, it might not be. But either way, you'll come out healthier.
17: You will. All right. I've got Missions versus Sod Poodle tickets. That's $2 Tuesday coming up next Tuesday, a family four-pack. At $2 Tuesday, that's where you get the $2 hot dogs, $2 beers. Oh, can't beat that. $2 soda pops, sausage wraps, pizza. They got all kinds of stuff for $2 out there. $2 tickets even you can get. But we got them for you for free. A family four-pack to go see the Missions take on the Amarillo Sod Poodles. Caller number 4, you're going to win a four-pack of tickets. Excuse me. I've got the hiccups. I'll try and conquer them, and we'll continue the show on the other side after that. It's Morning Huddle 94.1.
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6: Good morning. Happy Friday. As you head into your midday, come in a couple of stalls. 410 on the frontage road, eastbound Blanco Road, center lane block.

0: 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I'm Debbie Alcacer, KTSA, Time Saver Traffic.
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13: Mixer update. Turkey A stuns the U.S. with a goal on the final shot in the 98th minute. 3-2 the final in L.A. With nothing to play for, the lineup reflected that. Mostly reserves in the U.S. starting 11. Brendan Aaronson was one of them, and what's his reaction to the loss?
14: You can always take these things as fuel, you know, but having that moment, you know, in the last moment where they score, it's tough. You know, we wanted to walk away with, you know, no loss in the group stage, but, you know, we got to take it as it was still a fantastic group stage. We had so many really, really good performances. And even before the group stage, you know, in the friendlies, we're at a top level. I'm not worried whatsoever. And, you know, we're going to move on to the next one and be ready to go for Bosnia.
13: That'll be on Wednesday in San Francisco. Other matchups that are set, the Netherlands is Group F winner, will take on Morocco. Runner-up Japan will get Brazil. Ecuador is in as a third-place team after upsetting Germany. With this 2026 World Soccer Update, I'm Brad Heller, Westwood One Sports.
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18: No. Hey, will you go check out the Mary's here real quick?
19: No.
18: Yeah.
20: That kind of show today.
21: It's been a wild show.
20: Yeah,
21: it's a Friday show.
18: Does this look weird?
21: It's a Friday. It feels weird.
18: It's supposed to be that spongy.
20: I know. Is that an ingrown?
18: Wake me up. Oh, go, girl. You got three, I see.
20: I knew one guy with three.
18: How do you walk around?
21: What?
20: Yeah, I didn't check, but he always claimed he did.
18: Oh, I would have wanted to see it.
20: Yeah, me too, but I didn't want to see it. Yes, that would be gay.
18: No, that wouldn't be gay, no.
21: I don't think so.
18: That's like paying money to see the fat man.
21: Yeah.
18: The fattest guy in the world.
20: I don't know.
18: I got to see three nuts.
20: Okay, at the time, I didn't pursue it. I just believed him.
18: No, you just whip it out. Let's see this.
21: I'd have to see it to believe it.
20: Now, if there was money involved, I would have to see it.
21: What if he said that? What if he said mine are they're the size of apples? Would you have wanted to see?
18: Yep. Gotta prove that to me.
20: I could see it through the underwear.
18: Yeah. Okay.
20: You know.
18: That's why he wears a kilt.
21: But yeah, if he was going to say he's got three, I'd have to see it to believe it.
20: Because remember, back then, it was all tidy whities.
21: Yeah, you would have been able to see it.
20: Yeah, there was no boxers.
21: That's and you would have just poured a bottle of water on him, right?
20: Yeah. And say
18: before you go, girl. 5 gallons in a 2 gallon can.
21: All right, let's talk about a story. Let's talk about a story that's way more heterosexual here.
20: Okay.
18: That's easy.
21: A Michigan woman yesterday pleaded guilty to trying to smuggle contraband into jail. Monique Megciani, 48 years old, was arrested last month for trespassing at a CVS pharmacy in Michigan. Mm-hmm. She appeared in court yesterday, and she pled guilty to a felony contraband count that carries a maximum 5-year prison sentence. In return for her guilty plea, prosecutors have agreed to drop several other charges. She's scheduled to be sentenced on August 14th, but they denied her motion for a reduction in her $5,000 bond. She was busted, checked for weapons, and put into a squad car. During this time, Megciani advised that she was not able to get into the vehicle. They finally like slowly maneuvered her into the back seat. Like she made it seem like she couldn't get into the car because her she was hurting.
20: Oh, okay.
21: So they were able to finally work her in there, and she told the officer she had limited range of mobility. Well, during the final check of her person, they discovered that she had hidden something inside her body.
18: What was it? Do we know?
21: It was a Cupcake Vineyards Pinot Grigio.
18: Bottle of wine, you say?
21: Was
18: it a bottle or a box?
21: A full bottle of wine.
20: Jeez.
21: Yeah. The bottle, 12 inches long, 2.5 pounds in weight.
20: Oh, my God. Man.
21: And, yeah, no wonder your mobility was limited.
20: Yeah.
21: She already knew she was getting busted for trespassing, and she didn't want to get busted for shoplifting, too.
20: Okay.
21: Well, when they found it, she did comply with the jailer's orders to extricate from her. She had stolen the bottle. It was a screw top, so she's fancy.
20: Oh.
21: You know.
20: Yeah.
21: The intact bottle was subsequently destroyed due to biohazard concerns.
18: Did they have to go to the hospital, have it removed? Or
21: no, she was able to pull it out herself.
18: She just popped the cork and...
21: Yeah, that's...
18: Now, if she could pop the cork, she could pull that thing out opened.
21: Well, it was a screw top.
18: That's what I'm saying. So if she could unscrew it?
21: If she could just unscrew it and just pour the wine out,
18: so she could.
21: You can keep the bottle, but we got to empty the wine.
18: Then she could put the cap back on?
21: That'd be impressive.
18: I think you'd get out. You'd get out of jail free for that one.
21: But yeah, this gal's... I would say her dating pool has severely diminished.
18: I don't know.
21: After this story came out.
18: I'm never going to drink anything over at her house, I can tell you that.
21: I mean, a bottle of wine.
18: That you'd like a cold beer. Hold on.
21: I mean, that's...
18: Oh, wait, that's not it. That's the wine.
21: There it is.
18: You hungry?
21: I can't even imagine...
18: Dude.
21: How you look at that and go, you know where that'll fit?
18: I'm just trying to figure out, was it hidden while on the aisle, or did she take the item to the bathroom? Did she manage to insert and hide that thing in the store?
21: You know?
18: Or did she have to adjourn to another region to insert?
21: So at like CVS or Walgreens, there really isn't a public bathroom. Like you have to pretty much... go ask someone, can I use the restroom?
18: I know I've been to a CVS where they've got like the ask a nurse kind of back
21: in the
18: corner.
21: Yeah, yeah, yeah.
18: And they've got a little alcove in there. But I'm just trying to figure out, like, she's just in the hall and just stuck it up there and went about her business.
21: I like to think it wasn't that easy.
18: I would like to think. That's my great fear, that it was way too easy.
21: But it could have been one of those situations where she's like, she sets the bottle up on the ground and then like pretends like she's reaching down to get something off the bottom shelf.
18: And is it a decorative design, or is it just your standard beer bottle, wine bottle?
21: It's a regular looking wine bottle. It's got a picture of it here.
18: It wasn't ribbed for her pleasure.
21: No, just regular old.
18: Bottle.
21: This cupcake. Wine.
18: At least it could have been. So it's cupcake wine.
21: Yeah, yeah. And it's the kind of Pinot Grigio white wine because she's classy.
18: Yeah, she is. Having fish tonight, I think.
21: The bottle is. It's like a vodka bottle, like a long slender bottle, versus a red wine bottle that'll usually bulb out at the bottom.
18: Mm-hmm.
21: So this is not quite as intrusive.
18: So that's why that stays in the evidence locker.
21: Yeah,
18: what's that wine bottle in there for?
21: Well, no, they disposed of it. Okay. Biohazardous. So she must have been really gross.
18: No.
21: Yeah, imagine that. Imagine that. Elsewhere in the world, I read this story today and there's a woman who is filing a grievance, a union grievance. She worked at Disney from the ages to 18 to 25. She was Ariel, Rapunzel, and Mary Poppins.
18: Mm-hmm.
21: And she loved the job, but she says she left it with permanent neck damage. And she said, I should have quit way before I actually did. She says, at the beginning of the end, she explains, was a confluence of three things happening at once. She was disapproved out of Ariel, the character she was originally hired for.
18: What does that mean, disapproved?
21: It means...
18: So you get too heavy to wear the costume?
21: Yes.
18: Okay.
21: She didn't meet the qualifications anymore.
0: You're too fat.
18: Well, you're not too fat. You're just not small enough for the standard
0: She needs to costume. Be more petite.
21: Yep, so they said, okay, well, what about being Mary Poppins? And so she was Mary Poppins for a while.
0: All right.
21: Because Mary Poppins doesn't have to be as hot.
18: No.
21: You know, as Ariel.
0: The more ugly you are, the better.
21: Well, I don't know about
18: like
21: that.
18: You look like a British nanny.
21: Yeah.
0: Yeah, there you go.
21: But the Mary Poppins meet and greet location was shutting down for refurbishment. And so her last attempt was Rapunzel. But
18: heavy wig?
21: Yeah. So the costume requires the performers to wear a long, heavy braid. And over time, she said the weight and positioning of the braid gave her severe arthritis in her neck. She reports that she went to the company's athletic trainers, health service, and workers' comp, temporary disapprovals, and physical therapy. All of it on the company's dime, and nothing worked. The physical therapist that worked for the company said, the only way you're going to stop being in pain is if you stop playing Rapunzel. Casting knew all of this. I had communicated to him multiple times. She couldn't finish a single 8-hour Rapunzel shift without having to leave early due to pain. And now that she was too fat to be Ariel and Mary Poppins was unavailable, she didn't have any other characters on her schedule. And she tried to switch roles. They said, listen, if you don't want to be Rapunzel, we don't got room for you here. Her last day was purportedly supposed to be the shift after the one she describes on this TikTok video. About halfway through her Rapunzel shift at Princess Fairy Tale Hall, she says she was in so much pain, she had to ROS, which is the Disney term for leaving early. A manager she had never met pulled her aside and reportedly told her she should go to health services.
18: Uh-huh.
21: She said she had already done it all. She explained. He said, I asked him, are you telling me that I have to go? And he would not answer yes or no. He just kept saying, I think you should go. No matter what question I asked, no matter how much I rephrased it, he said, I think you should go. She started to cry. He asked if she wanted a hug. She said no. He asked again on her way out. She said no.
18: Well, this took a turn.
21: He's trying to make himself feel better because he's making me cry and he knows it. She eventually said she told him he'd go, or she'd go with no intention of actually going. She went to a fellow cast member who brought her to a shop steward. And the union rep confirmed the manager couldn't force her to go to health service if she wanted to ROS and clock out. Oh, so she clocked out.
18: But then you could get fired.
21: She was so afraid the same manager would be at her final scheduled shift that she called out. That was it. 7 years as a Disney princess ended in the hall. She said, I still can't figure out how I feel about it. I really wish the last day had not been that. I love the job. I will never do another job like it. I'm nostalgic for all the time. I miss it and I don't regret doing it all. I maybe just shouldn't have done it as long as I could. I still sleep with a neck brace on. This is 3 years later. And she's like, oh, I don't regret it.
18: Like an athlete.
21: And under Florida law, Disney cast members are entitled to workman's comp benefits, including full medical care and ongoing compensation for permanent disability. And Disney covered her medical treatment while employed, but says she couldn't get what was removal from the character causing the injury. A lot of these, apparently a lot of gals, they say Rapunzel's treated as a safety costume with mandatory rest days between shifts.
18: My God.
21: I got to see this brain.
18: My God.
21: Vic. This is so inappropriate, Vic.
1: Of course it is.
21: I want to know how you got too fat to be Ariel, but you were still hot enough to be Rapunzel.
18: Huh. Well, I'm looking at the Rapunzel costume. It's a little bit more covering.
21: Oh, okay.
18: A bit longer dress.
21: Imagine you get to work and they're like, hey, so about you being Ariel. Yeah, it's just not going to work out for us anymore. I didn't realize Disney was like Hooters, where they're like, we're going to put you... We're going to make you a hostess, so we're going to need you to wear a hoodie from now on.
1: And this long sleeve hoodie.
21: Do I get tips still? No. We're going to make you a hostess, so we're going to need you to wear a hoodie from now on. And oh. This, and

0: I've Googled all this to see the story, and Disney's gotten in some trouble. Disney's going to pay millions to thousands of female workers.
1: Oh, of course, the gals only. $43.25 million
0: settlement for female workers who were making less than their male counterparts and sued and won.
2: Really?
1: Wow.
2: So the Disney princesses were making less than, like,
0: the prince, than Shrek?
2: Really? Imagine that. That, well, a woman's work is never done, and that's why they get paid less. All right, when we come back, we'll see what's going on in Hollywood. It's the Morning Huddle of 94.1 San Antonio's Good Star.
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2: In the NBA, free agency is next on the plate. It starts Tuesday, June 30th, though teams have been active. Lots of strategy and rumblings around the league after the Charlotte Hornets made a big deal, sending LaMelo Ball to the Minnesota Timberwolves for Naz Reid and four draft picks, including a 2033 unprotected first and three first-round pick swaps.
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4: Oh, yeah. Oh, they're still talking about that Alyssa Thomas. The one-game suspension. This is serious business. That's Stephen A. He knows everything.
5: The girl. The woman.
4: That's Stephen A.'s wife.
5: No.
4: No, it's not. I made that up. That's Rebecca Lobo. Okay. No, I don't think it is.
6: Oh, she worked for ESPN. She's the host.
4: I don't know who it is. I bet her name's Molly, though.
6: You have to have a Y ending name.
4: Yeah. Around this time every day, I like to see what's going on in Hollywood. Mickey Rourke.
6: Dude, did you see that picture?
4: Oh, my. So Mickey Rourke has been evicted from his home.
6: So I was told that he was fine. He wasn't going to be evicted. He said, I don't need any money. And it turned out he did need all the money.
4: Well, he was $60,000 in past rent behind. And
5: 60?
4: 60,000. And basically, he's like, I'm not paying this because it's unacceptable living conditions. Rodent issues, bathroom and plumbing problems, which... Dude, imagine Mickey Rourke in like some rat-infested house with like...
6: This feels very much like an athlete who just blew all of his money. Blew it all, and now is homeless all these years later.
4: But he's apparently rejecting job offers still. He is... And by the way, the house that he was living in is like a tiny house. It's not like...
6: He broke.
4: We're not talking about some big mansion he was living in.
6: So if you're down 60 grand, you haven't paid rent in a year.
4: And he's got like...
5: right?
4: He's wearing these jeans that like... You know, they're ripped, but not like...
6: They're just worn out.
4: Not like the rips that you would do like...
6: These are just worn out jeans.
4: And he's wearing a hoodie and it's got a bunch of stains on it. And then he's got like stains on his face.
6: And one tooth.
4: And yeah, he's got like... He's almost completely out of teeth. And his dogs look exactly like him if they were dogs. They're very tiny, but they look like ragamuffin-ass dogs. And they moved him out of there, or they kicked him out of the house, and they started to GoFundMe for him. And he said he didn't want any charity. He wasn't involved in that charity. They raised about $100,000 for him, but then they found out that he was staying in a luxury hotel in West Hollywood at a $550 a night hotel. So I don't know what's going on with him.
5: Wow.
4: But he says he didn't ask for effing charity, but he said, I'd rather stick a gun up my ass and pull the trigger. My life is very simple. I wouldn't go to outside sources like that. But they said that he's living paycheck to paycheck because the movies he's been doing don't pay that much for the life he's used to. And they describe him as rich poor, noting that he spends his money so fast that he's at square one right around the time that he starts making money again.
6: I spend a lot of money, but I make enough. I remember a day. I was in New York, and I'd gone to the Dakota where John Lennon had lived. It was back in the 80s. And the Dakota was this really fancy apartment complex where, you know, whatever. And he was being picked up by a limo. And he came out with his assortment of random characters. It was like a circus act. coming out of this apartment building, and they all piled in, and he just oozed money. It just felt like this guy is wealthy beyond belief. Yeah, here he sits, one tooth, dragging some broke-ass dogs around West Hollywood.
4: I mean, it's pretty wild, man. He's like the character he plays in The Wrestler is like the real-life him.
6: Well, that was the last thing he did, right?
4: I think that's the last impactful thing that he did.
5: Oh, my God.
6: But like, when you Google him, it goes, what happened to Mickey's face is the first thing that pops up.
4: Mickey Rourke used to be a pretty decent-looking dude.
5: Yeah, he was.
6: Well, it's the reaction is it's because of the several reconstructive surgeries he had to have after a terrible boxing career. No, you didn't get beat up that bad.
5: Look
6: at that. He's wearing a wig on the one on the right. That's not even his hair.
4: I mean, his face looks crazy.
6: Dude, it looks like a mound of Play-Doh, just like molding clay just thrown against a mannequin face.
4: I mean, he kind of looked like he looks like a little bit like Steven Tyler, if Steven Tyler had been dead for 3 years.
6: Truth.
4: And they found him.
5: Oh, yeah.
4: And they didn't find him until, like, way later.
6: Mickey Rourke of the 80s was cool.
4: Yeah.
6: I mean.
5: I would say, look.
6: The picture.
5: That right there on the left.
6: That he made with the Voodoo movie that he made in 9.5 weeks. He made some big-time movies.
4: And what's crazy is.
5: I like Sin City.
6: Angel Heart.
4: How old is Mickey Rourke? He looks like he's 100, but there's no way he's that old. I bet he's like 70 something, like 75.
5: 73.
4: Yeah. Oh, and he looks like.
5: He looks like he's 93.
4: Oh. Yes. Dude, that you talk about rode hard and put up wet.
5: That's him.
4: That is him.
6: Oh, man.
5: Jeez.
4: Bunny XO. Who's divorcing Jelly Roll.
5: Oh, okay.
6: I heard this is a publicity stunt.
4: Well, Bunny's ex-husband that she was married to before Jelly Roll mm-hmm. has come out and spilled the beans on their marriage, saying that Bunny ruined her life. He says they got together in a very weird way. So his Frankie Lombardo is his name. She was married to a guy named Christopher Gilbert at the time, whom she divorced that same year. They met on MySpace in 2009 while he was also dating someone else. But they met and they fell in love. And when they met, Bunny said, I want to make out with you. Okay. And she moved in the following week. Or he moved in with her, sorry.
5: Sweet.
4: Now, he says that no cheating took place. Recalled Gilbert served her divorce papers. Says it was really effing weird. He's just a normal dude, kind of a weird dude, and they have a little bit of a checkered past, I guess. But I was glad to serve the guy papers. I'll never forget that. They went on and got married in 2010, and he was very jealous because, despite them being best friends and a good wife, but he was jealous of the sugar daddies that she had, and she told him about these sugar daddies right out of the gate. She never saw them. They lived out of state.
6: She just had to send a couple of videos now and again.
4: Yeah, and he said, I wanted her all to myself. So there was definitely some arguing stuff that took place. And he cited his parents and sisters moving into their home as what ultimately led to their split, noting that his mom and dad lost their house after being indicted on fraud charges, and it totally destroyed our relationship. I can't imagine that. Mm. I think ultimately that had a very influence on the way things were handled. He said it was the lowest point of my life.
6: Now, she worked in the, she's in the sex industry, right?
4: Yes. Yes. But
6: that
4: he said,
6: didn't bother.
4: She says, Bunny was the only girl that broke my heart. She moved on with an abusive man who she described before the guy that she met before Jelly Roll. He said, Bunny was the only girl that broke my heart. She left me for another man, and it bleeping destroyed my life in a sense. She got with some dude who beat her up. It was a bleeping nightmare. And then she met Jelly Roll in 2015, and they've been married since. But, of course, now they're leading to their own split.
6: Now, I saw where they're still going to have a baby. They did the IVF. So they're going to co-parent, and he's just going to be elsewhere and just play a role.
4: So I've read about 5 marriages that she's had in this story alone.
5: Jeez.
6: I bet all of them had just a little bit of money.
5: Too much mileage on that one.
4: Oh. I hope they move on. They're happy in the split, and she says things are going well with the split. But I hope that her next husband is Mickey Rourke. And they get together and live happily ever after with his dogs.
6: I just found a picture of Mickey Rourke and Kim Basinger, and they turned out looking alike.
4: Oh, my God.
6: And they now look alike. They share the same...
4: Do you remember how hot Kim Basinger was in Batman?
6: Oh, well, go 9.5 weeks.
4: Or even in 8 Mile.
6: Yeah, dude.
4: She's older and trashy and so hot in 8 Mile.
6: Kim Basinger had it all in the 80s.
4: And now she looks like Mickey Rourke. Yeah, that's sad,
6: they both
4: man.
6: Morphed into the same person.
4: That's damn sad. All right, we got one segment left. We'll take a look at the Daily Lines. It's the Morning Huddle 94.1 San Antonio Sports Star.
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9: 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The nice one deserves a better price. 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

0: hot, then you're cold, you're yes, then you're no. Vic's getting into Katy Perry lately.
1: Yeah.
0: If you had this when you were back when you were DJ Slick Vic, you would have been banging this at the club.
2: I was about to make a Taylor Swift joke. I didn't know. I get them mixed up.
1: Nah, Taylor's on my bad side from the Knicks.
0: Oh, don't be a hater.

0: invite yet?
1: Huh?
0: You haven't gotten your invite yet?
1: No.
2: I know you guys, I told you guys I'm going to the river.
0: Living in a van.
2: I'm actually going to Taylor's wedding. That's I just can't
3: say. Going up to the garden.
2: Yeah,
1: I knew it.
2: I'm not allowed to talk about it, but that's where I'm going. I'll get pictures for you guys.
0: Please
2: do.
1: All right.
2: It's going to be cool. I'm on the VIP list, I think. Maybe. Maybe not. All right, let's wrap up the show the way we always do. Let's take a look at the daily lines.
0: You're the ring bearer.
4: It's the morning huddle.
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2: You covered. Yes. Greg says, amen. AJ loved her in 8 Mile. Oh, she was so trashy. Like, she'd come home from bingo. Oh, man. If I could have a hot woman in a trailer who came home from bingo with a pocket full of money.
0: I think you, well, you can get the, you can get one of those things.
2: I mean,
0: you can get a woman coming home from bingo.
2: Yeah.
0: That's the one thing you can get.
2: Okay. Well, you don't, I mean, you don't think, somebody's got to win at bingo.
0: I didn't say she wouldn't.
2: Why couldn't
0: she
2: it be her?
0: She could bring home some cash.
2: Yeah.
0: I'd forgotten that was mom. I'd forgotten.
2: Oh, she was so hot in that movie.
0: Yeah. I'm too old. I just remember from the 80s.
2: All right. We got more football matches today.
1: Football.
2: This is actually a pretty big game. Norway and France is the headliner today. That's a 2 o'clock start. Do they call it a kickoff?
0: No.
1: I don't.
2: Dude, I'm going to ask.
0: They might actually call it a kickoff.
2: I'm going to ask a really stupid question here.
1: What?
2: Hey, this is embarrassing that I don't know it as someone who talks about sports for my life.
1: Right.
2: How do they start a soccer game? How do they decide who gets the ball and, like, is it
0: a coin toss?
2: Okay, so there's not like a face off?
0: No, it's a coin toss. I know. I learned that. They flip a coin.
2: Did you just learn that recently?
0: During World Cup, yeah.
2: Okay.
0: It's not like hockey where they have like a. They don't put a ball on the ground. They both of them try to kick it.
2: I thought, like, I pictured it like
1: that'd be cool, though.
2: Like, you know, in kickball, like, everybody starts in a line and then they.
1: Oh, yeah.
2: Ready?
1: Yeah.
2: Or dodgeball, I mean.
0: And you
2: ready,
0: run and go. Get the ball.
2: You can run and grab a ball.
1: Yeah.
0: Well, remember when the original WWE Football League. What was it called?
2: The XFL.
0: The XFL.
2: Extreme football.
0: Where they started the game, where the two fastest dudes would chase, go get the ball.
2: Yeah, yeah, yeah.
0: That's what you assume they'd do something like that. No, it's just. Regular old coin flip.
2: Lame. Norway and France. Norway, the underdog here. France is minus 155. Norway is going to try to row the boats to a win. They are plus 380 to get the win, plus 350 on a draw. I'm just saying here, France has no reason to push. It's just kind of like USA yesterday, and neither does Norway. They're both locked in. I feel like draw is a good value.
0: Probably a bunch of backups.
2: Plus 350. Senegal and Iraq. Iraq is one of the worst teams, apparently. They are. Senegal is minus 425. Iraq, plus 1,100 to win the game today.
0: How'd they even get here?
2: I've got no idea. Saddam Hussein probably forced someone's hand a long time ago.
0: It's Uday.
2: And they didn't realize that he's dead now, and he doesn't. He probably had the FIFA commissioner, his family locked up in a basement, and he still got him.
1: Yeah,
0: Senegalese captain Kalidou Koulibaly.
2: My favorite player on Senegal.
0: One of the all-time leading scorers for Senegal.
2: Draw plus 550 in that game. Uruguay and Spain. Spain minus 145. Uruguay plus 475. Plus 260 for the draw. Cape Verde.
0: Still going at it,
2: and
0: baby.
2: Saudi Arabia. What are the odds? Let me look here what the odds are for Cape Verde to make it to the next round.
1: Oh,
2: they're 65% to make it.
0: Yeah, they got that hot goalie. I mean, they took Spain to task, man.
2: So they're still hanging around. In that group, which is the only group that doesn't have someone who's either eliminated or basically eliminated,
1: right?
2: Uruguay has a 31% chance to advance. Saudi has 34%, Cape Verde 65%, Spain 99%. So, Cape Verde's got a really good chance of advancing here. They are favorites today, but no, they're a pick 'em. Plus 170, Cape Verde plus 170 for Saudi Arabia, plus 235 on the draw, if you like that. New Zealand and Belgium. New Zealand must really suck at soccer. They are the biggest underdog today. Belgium minus 525, New Zealand plus 1300, plus 650 for the draw, and Egypt and Iran is your late kickoff. That is Egypt plus 150, Iran plus 290, a draw plus 160. So there you go.
3: Hey, they New found Zealand. The giraffe.
2: What? Did they?
3: Yeah.
2: Where
3: on,
2: was it?
3: It's on, just go to like a Ken's 5 or KC.
2: You got an alert? Is it alive and well?
3: Let's see.
2: You should have played the breaking news sounder.
3: Yeah, hold on. Here we go. Yeah.
5: Has been found.
2: Gracie the giraffe 5. Has been found.
3: Yeah.
2: Alive and well?
5: Let's see.
2: Gunshot wound to the neck.
5: I'm trying to figure out where they found her.
3: Where local host A.J. Hoffman
2: stands accused.
3: Yeah.
2: All right. Hey, that does it for us. We'll be back doing it all over again next week. The Blitz comes up at 2 o'clock. They'll do a show today. I don't know what they're going to talk about. Maybe they're going to be World Cup experts like we are. But we will be back here again next week doing it all over for you. Thanks for listening. We'll see you next week.
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15: My name is Erica, and my son, Kaysen, is a patient at Shriners Children. My oldest called me and said, Kaysen got burnt. I said, how bad is it? He wouldn't answer me. Before we could see Kaysen, the trauma doctor came in and said he needs to go to Shriners.
16: To survive a burn injury and to return to life unafraid and full of joy and be who you're supposed to be is what we strive to deliver to our patients. His injury was a big injury, and I think a testament to the care that we provide. He's fully functional. He's riding his dirt bike, doing all of the things that you would want him to do. I can't think of another system that has the impact on pediatric patients that Shriners Children's does.
17: I wouldn't do anything else.
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20: That's right, we do have some breaking news just moments ago. 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I'm Gabe Knight, so along with Dr. Andre Snellings. But the New York Mets making a move this morning as they have fired their manager, Carlos Mendoza. Historically poor starts for the Mets. Obviously, they spent all this money. And, well, the team is, again, as I mentioned, 34-47. Again, desperate times calling for desperate measures in New York because it seems like, okay, they fired Carlos Mendoza, but correct me if I'm wrong here, it seems like public enemy number one for the Mets is not Carlos Mendoza, it's their general manager in David Stearns.
21: Yeah, and ultimately it feels kind of like when they say moving deck chairs around on the Titanic.
20: Yeah.
21: It's like is they felt like they had to do something, so that guy had to go. But is that really going to change anything more than say on unsportsmanlike? As I'm driving in, I'm listening, and Evan Cohen is talking about they're negotiating with Danhausen to do a reverse curse on the Mets. That might be more effective in the end than just switching out the manager.
20: Yeah, Andy Green, for Padres manager, going to be the interim manager for the remainder of the year. This team has now lost, by the way, six straight games. So a six-game losing streak for the Mets. And again, it's just everything that it's almost like Murphy's Law. Murphy, right? Everything that can go wrong has gone wrong. Mm-hmm. That's what we're looking at when it comes to the New York Mets. Mm-hmm. And this is a team that obviously had the high expectations to compete this year and be one of the best teams in Major League Baseball with the way that they have spent money. And instead, they are not even close. Like, in their division, like, the Washington Nationals and Miami Marlins are light years ahead of where you are this year.
21: Yeah.
20: Like, they're that much closer to a playoff berth than you are as the Mets. And again, for a lot of sports teams, for a lot of owners of sports teams, being bad, you're going to be bad. Like, everyone's going to be bad at some point. It's the way it goes. When you cross the line to being embarrassing, that's when people start losing jobs. And I think that's what happened here with the Mets.
21: Absolutely. I mean, you know, you mentioned some teams that are ahead of them in the division. I mean, the Mets are closer to the Rockies for the worst record in the majors than they are to some of the other teams in their division as far as moving up. And yeah, you mentioned Murphy's Law. What goes through my head is kind of, you ever watched the movie The Replacements?
20: Oh, yeah. Uh-huh.
21: And Keanu Reeves is the quarterback, and they're going around the room. What do you fear? It's like, quicksand. And they're like, oh, yeah, quicksand scared. No, quicksand. When everything goes bad, that's my Keanu Reeves impression.
20: You know, like, you know, it's good. I was digging it.
21: Yeah, and so, like, that's kind of how it feels with the Mets right now. Because, again, like you said, they come in with expectations and a monster salary. And, you know, things were going not good. And then you said, okay, give them a little bit of time. And then things started going not worse, you know? And, mm-hmm. and then now they're currently on a six-game skid, and it's like, it's just not getting any better. And so I see why someone had to get fired, because eventually you try to counteract the entropy, but yeah, I'm not sure that this is a turnaround measure as much as it's just kind of a stopgap.
20: Well, Bubba, I mean, what does this do for you as a fan? Like, does firing Carlos Mendoza make you feel better? Or, again, do you just have overall questions about where the organization is going at the top? Again, Steve Cohen's not going anywhere, but you brought in David Stearns, who did a great job in the city I'm in,
22: yeah,
20: here in Milwaukee.
22: Yeah, your boy, David Stearns.
20: Yeah, and honestly, I thought he was going to be great there. Like, oh, okay,
22: everyone
20: he's going
22: to
20: be able to get a Brewers-type organization, but with money. that just hasn't, that nothing's been farther from the truth.
0: Yeah, I mean, universally praised. He's a Mets fan. It was supposed to be unbelievable. But no, I mean, this does pretty much nothing for me. I mean, Mendoza certainly was not doing a good job, obviously, but it's hard to even blame him. Basically, every move David Stearns has made so far has not panned out. It's been very bad. And the only move that's worked out is Juan Soto, and he basically gets no credit for that. That was all no. Steve. That was all Steve Cohen. Every other move has been bad. And the Mendoza timeline's been just been very interesting because the first year he's been there for 2.5 years now. The first year they started out horrific. They were one of the worst teams in baseball, and then they end up having one of the most fun seasons, fun runs of all time. One of the and made the playoffs, almost in the World Series. It was just unbelievable. And then last year, they had the best record in baseball. The complete inverse completely collapsed. And so then, like, all right, what are we going to do? All right, let's bring them back. And now they're just terrible. So it's been such an up and down roller coaster with this guy. And, yeah, I don't really blame him overall for this because it just seems like Stearns has not put him in a position to succeed. And it's just been very frustrating watching the games night in, night out. I mean, just getting swept by the Cubs. Dansby Swanson, the nine-hitter on the Cubs, had 15 RBIs, I believe, through three games going into yesterday's game. It's just been a tough to watch every game this year. And like you said, the original question, it does nothing. Like you mentioned to start, Mets fans, all they want right now is for David Stearns to go. That's all any Mets fans want, and I don't think it's going to happen. And I don't know how much. I don't think Steve Cohen's going to get rid of him. And I don't know what the future is right now because I think Steve Cohen wants David Stearns to succeed, and I don't know what's going to happen right now because we're just kind of in no man's land right now with David Stearns.
20: I mean, do they just have a fire sale? To try to, like, because again, David Stearns operated his best here in Milwaukee when he was able to build up the farm system. Like a lot of the guys that the Brewers have right now that are eventually going to be making their way to the big leagues, some of them like were David Stearns guys and David Stearns draft picks and things like that. Would that make you feel better as a Mets fan? Okay, let's try to just throw a bunch of resources into the minor league system, try to build that up, and then either A, they come up, or you can use that to acquire different talent that you can pay and other teams cannot. I mean, would that be?
0: I mean, that's.
20: Is that the next step here for the Mets? But well, I guess the question is, like you when you're 34-47, when you're 34-47, what pieces do you have that other teams want?
0: But we're in New York. We have Steve Cohen as the owner, a billionaire, a multi-billionaire. We shouldn't be worrying about building up the farm system. You know, that is clearly what David Stearns wants to do, though, and that's what you could see as he was building this team. He's signing people for very short-term amounts, and he wants to just basically get them in, get them out, and then bring in young people and get draft picks. And he wants to build up the farm system for future down the line. But how is that helping us at all right now? Because every single person he brought in has been terrible, was injured, whatever it is. But that where the New York Mets with Steve Cohen in the biggest market in the world should be spending money and winning games, but Stearns doesn't want to be doing that. And I don't know what's going to be happening. And I don't think Stearns can be selling to the team, oh, yeah, we're just going to be rebuilding right now to the fans and say, yeah, we're going to rebuild. Don't worry. We're going to get the farm system going. So in 5 years, we'll be good. That doesn't seem to be making any sense when the team was just in the playoffs and we got Juan Soto, we got Lindor. Like, I mean, all right, get rid of everyone and start over then if that's the plan.
20: Getting somebody to take on some of those contracts would be the issue, though, right? Like, if you're going to completely blow that thing up, and again, who knows? There's other news with the baseball labor, and that we're going to get into that and get into that later. That's a whole mess. Not a good situation. Mets firing their manager, Carlos Mendoza. They've got a series opening up at home against the Phillies tonight after firing.
0: Yeah, I'm sure that'll go
20: manager.
0: Great.
20: Yeah, yeah. Another team. Hey, couple you know, interim managers going ahead to head tonight. Why not? Out there in New York. But we have to, again, other things we want to dive into on this show. We got to get to the lead because no matter where you are, you can always listen to ESPN Radio on the ESPN app or SiriusXM Channel 80.
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20: 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Team USA loses their final group play match yesterday against Turkey, or Turkey A, however we're going to, you know, say it going forward. 3-2, they lose. After jumping out early, getting that 1-0 lead early. I guess where I land on this, I have a hard time really caring about this. But maybe I'm just coming, maybe my brain has just been poisoned by football, Andre, because I looked at this as like a Week 18 game.
21: Yep.
20: Like, the Packers have played plenty of those games over the years. You always have the, oh, is it rest versus rust? What are you going to do? It was a game that was not important to Team USA. It was a game that, yeah, I'm sure they would have liked to win, but if they wanted to win it, they would have played it a little more straight up, right? Mm-hmm. They kind of work guys in and out. Pulisic was able to come in and get some time off the bench in that game yesterday as he's trying to ramp back up and be ready for Team USA when they play next Wednesday against Bosnia in the knockout round once we get to the actual brackets. So I understand the World Cup only comes around once every 4 years, and it's different because in the NFL we have those games every year and it's a throwaway game in Week 18, whatever. But I just... Am I a bad fan here? Am I a bad Team USA fan for going, okay, yeah, I would have preferred to win, but it's not that big of a deal that they lost.
21: Yeah, I mean, you referenced the NFL Week 18. I think of the NBA as Game 81. You've already clinched the playoffs, Game 82. Or even, you know, track and field, in my background. You've already qualified for the final, and instead of winning the semifinal heat, you know, somebody puts on a burst of speed at the end and you get second. But so instead of running in lane four, you're running in lane six. You know what I'm saying? Like, it's not, yeah. like to me, the biggest takeaway is what you said, you know, in passing, that Pulisic was able to come back, get some run. He came in, I think, at the 59-minute mark, and he got some legitimate run. And the team visibly played better with him out there than with him not, even though he was out there with largely reserves, players that aren't normally starting. And so to me, that was the main thing. You know, Pulisic got a chance to work off some rust, and, you know, they didn't get any more yellow cards from their, I think, four or five players who were in danger of suspension. And, you know, they got their reserves some minutes, which can be big. Even if the reserves didn't come up big at important moments, including at the very end when they gave up that goal, they just got a lot of time on the big stage in a way that you can't replicate in practice. And so I guess I just see a lot of positives for Team USA in a game where the win and the loss really ultimately didn't matter.
20: Yeah, and Jermaine Jones, though, he is an ESPN soccer analyst on ESPN FC. He was disappointed with what he saw out of Team USA last night.
25: I'm pretty happy that I know that 9 guys coming back, because yeah, that's giving me a better feeling going in the knockout stage.
26: You weren't impressed with what you saw?
25: No, because this is a tough game, yes, but I think the people who came in, you would definitely see the difference between the guys who come out or were outside. And I think this is clearly, we have to talk about that. That's the reality. And we can be happy. We played against a Turkish team where we today, I think, strongly believe if we play with the first 11 who played the first games, I think we will beat Turkey. That's my feeling. But it clearly shows too that if you have 2-3 injuries and the people who have to step up for them, that it can be a problem. So, and that's my feeling from that game, what I saw today, or saw now with the 3-2 against Turkey, they lost, that the guys who had now the chance to step it up, well, I would say not every one of them stepped it up.
20: I guess my biggest takeaway from that clip, Andre, from Jermaine Jones, who is, again, an ESPN soccer analyst, is the part where he said, oh, if we played our 11 that played in the first two games, we probably beat Turkey A.
21: Yeah.
20: Okay. That's all that matters to me.
21: Yeah.
20: Yeah. Okay. Maybe there are injuries and got to deal with those injuries as they happen. That happens in every single sport, mm-hmm. right? Like if your starter goes down, guess what? Your backup's probably not as good. Every yeah. once in a while they are, yeah. but that's a rare occasion. Yeah. If guys get hurt, you got to deal with it. And I'm not shocked that the depth of Team USA isn't the best given the history of U.S. men's soccer in this country, right? Like, okay. The preferred 11 you want to play, you think they would have won that game? Cool. That's all I need to know because I don't think that this team is going to be overlooking Bosnia. I think this team understands what they have to do to make this a historic run. And I'm not going to be one that just goes, oh, I can't believe they didn't finish with an unblemished record in pool play.
21: Yeah. I mean, you know, to the point that you just made, like my takeaway from what Jermaine said was, our starters are better than our backups, you know, and I mean, I would agree with that. And, you know, he said, well, if there's two or three substitutions, it could be a problem. That wasn't, it was nine. Like they had nine different starters yeah. from the norm. And, you know, to me, again, the biggest element was that Pulisic was able to come back and get some run because the game before that, a game that the U.S. needed to get out of the knockouts, they won without their best player. Like, mm-hmm. so to me, that speaks to having some degree of reasonable depth that they were able to win 2-0 even without their best player. And now they just got a lot of run time and experience for their backups who, yes, they won't be as good as the starters, but they should be better than they were before yesterday because they just got a lot of run, a full game's worth of run in the World Cup. And that's just experience that you can't replicate anywhere else.
20: Yeah, I think because it's the pool play, because it's the World Cup, we only get it once every 4 years, everything gets a little over magnified.
21: Mm-hmm.
20: But now, again, now the games count. Now you got to show up when it matters, when they take on Bosnia, that is going to be coming up on Wednesday night in the actual knockout stage of the World Cup. He's Dr. Andre Snelling. I'm Gabe Neitzel. Coming up next here on ESPN Radio, what's the best fit for LeBron next season? We discuss, let you know. Also listen to us on the ESPN app, SiriusXM, Channel 80.
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0: nobody has any idea what the future holds, and I don't either.
1: LeBron James, I'm told, is going to take a period of time now to recalibrate and figure out exactly how he wants to move forward in his career.
2: Till he says it,
0: I'm going to think that he's going to continue to play.

0: throughout the course of this week, but one name has been suspiciously absent in some of those stories. It's ESPN Radio, ESPN App, Sirius XM, Channel 80. I'm Gabe Neitzel, along with Andre Snellingson. I'm talking about LeBron, Dre, because free agency opens up soon. You can negotiate with and sign contracts with your own players. We saw this yesterday with Charlotte. They trade away Lonzo Ball. What do? Almost immediately after, we get the news that Coby White has signed an extension. He was a pending free agent, and he signs an extension to stay in Charlotte with the Hornets after they trade away Lonzo Ball. So time is ticking, and there haven't been any breadcrumbs when it comes to LeBron James. It appears to me, at least, that he's going to hit free agency, and the Lakers, do they even make a run at trying to re-sign him, or are they completely done with LeBron James?
1: So, in my opinion, if the Lakers want to be competitive in the Western Conference in the next couple years, it would behoove them to keep LeBron James on the team. He showed his whole career, but even say the last couple years, once he went over 40, which is ridiculous, two seasons ago when it was still him and Anthony Davis, and Anthony Davis was hurt, LeBron was carrying the Lakers for like the first 4 months of the season, and he was putting up some of the best numbers of his career before he wore down, essentially. And then they brought in Luka, who was also dealing with injuries, and they just didn't have it once they got to the playoffs. Then last season, LeBron started off the year with the oldest of old man injuries of sciatica. But by the time he came back in the second half of the season, he showed that first he could, you know, play the third man role and let Luka and Austin Reeves shine and focus more on being a role player. But then when Luka and Austin Reeves were hurt, LeBron stepped up and showed that he could still carry the team, and he carried them into the second round of the playoffs, which is not nothing when, you know, arguably supposedly your two best players are injured. So if the Lakers, they just signed Austin Reeves to this huge deal, they've got Luka, presumably they want to compete. I think they better keep LeBron if that's what they want to do.
0: Brian Windhorst, ESPN NBA analyst, was on the Pat McAfee Show. He tried to give his best analysis and update on what's going on with LeBron James and the Lakers.
2: Making assumptions that LeBron would take a lot less money, I see people making that assumption. I just don't think it's smart. Now, he may get there. He may get to a spot where he's willing to take that kind of money, but he is still a max level player. This is still one of the top 20 players in the NBA. The only real way that I can see the Cavs could get LeBron the money would be to do a trade with Jared Allen. That's something that the Lakers would do, but I don't think that would improve the Cavs. You know, if you give away your franchise center, I don't see the pathway there, but we'll see what happens with LeBron. The Lakers really have two choices. So now they got $50 million left. One, they can go to LeBron first and say, LeBron, you averaged 22-7-6 last year. At the end of the season, when Austin was hurt and Luka was hurt, you were healthy. You helped us. You helped carry us into the second round. We're going to give you a representative contract, whatever that's going to be, $25 million, $30 million, whatever. And then they're going to have less salary cap space, and they're going to have to go try to figure it out. The other thing they could do is do it the other way, and they could go try to spend cap space on trying to find wing defenders and trying to find a big man, because at some point, guys, they got to get a big man. If you're going to have Luka Doncic and Austin Reeves, your two highest paid players, which is fine, like, you're going to win a lot of games. Those guys are studs. You're going to score. You got to have someone to protect you on the back line. You just got to have him. And if they go that route first, and they do it by trade or signing, and then they come back to LeBron and say, hey, man, this is what we got left. You know, I don't know.
0: So I guess it comes down, based on what Brian is saying there, Dre, it kind of comes down to what's important to LeBron in the twilight years of his career. Is it making sure you maximize your earning, or is it going after another championship? Because if you want to have to go after another championship with the Lakers, with, I know he mentioned the Cavs there, if you want to sign there as a free agent, it's going to be for significantly less money than what you've been making the last handful of years as a max type of player. And I agree with Wendy. Like, he still deserves that contract. He's still a top 20 guy in this league, and that's what the top 20 guys get paid. But if he wants to, I guess, for lack of a better phrase, ring chase a little bit, he may have to take a little bit less. And I'm curious to see how that all plays out.
1: Yeah, so it's really fascinating because you hear Wendy say that they've got $50 million in cap space. They only have that $50 million if they – I know they would have to renounce LeBron's $57 million cap hit. I think they might have to renounce everybody because, like, Rui Hachimura, Maxi Kleber, Luke Kennard, and Jackson Hayes combined for, like, a $68 million cap hit right now. And so to get the 50, I'm not sure, but I think they might have to renounce all of those guys. And then if you do renounce them, then you can't re-sign them using bird rights, which is what they're going to do with Austin Reeves, which is why them re-signing him to the max deal doesn't impact their amount of cap space because they haven't signed him yet. They're going to wait until, you know, until after they've done all their other business and let him keep his current $20 million cap hit and then re-sign him afterwards. So I say all that to say, if they want to keep LeBron, then presumably they are going to be trying to talk to him like, hey, can we get you to take some amount less than the current $57 million that you're owed. I don't know if he's willing to do that, to your point. You know, maybe it comes down to a question of money versus talent that the team can bring in. But I feel like at this point in his career, LeBron is literally a billionaire. I'm not going to count the man's money and be like, sure, oh, he should take a pay cut, because he got to be a billionaire by making smart decisions for him. So, you know, he has to do what he thinks is best. But I just have to feel like there's a world where the Lakers can talk to LeBron and come to some type of agreement that would bring him back, because they need him. And so they need to figure out what they need to do, because there's nobody in free agency this year, in my opinion, that's as good as LeBron James. So having $50 million in cap space, I mean, yeah, you can, you know, pinch it off and try to fill roles or whatever, but the role players you bring in aren't going to be as good as LeBron. So figure that out first, and then go elsewhere.
0: Yeah, and for LeBron, I guess I'm looking at this from, I can't imagine that he goes a place he hasn't been before.
1: Mm-hmm.
0: Right. Do you agree with that? Do you think there could be a mystery team, or I guess maybe Miami, if they've got a little.

0: and he wants to have the best story. Like, LeBron has always been very aware from the time he came into the league and was saying he wanted to be a global icon. He's been very aware of his place in history. And so not only do I not think Minnesota, I mean, they just don't have any resources to make a sneak deal. But more than that, you know, that's not a huge market, and it wouldn't be a huge story. Before last month, you know, or before the Knicks won the championship, I always had them in the back of my head as like a dark horse. Like, it, you know, if he could be the one to come in and put the Knicks over the top to break the 53, 54, however many year curse it would have been at the time, I could have seen that as a possibility. New York's a major market. They're an NBA franchise team. I wonder, because it's not the hugest market, but in terms of NBA history, maybe something with the Celtics. You know, we're talking about Jaylen Brown and, you know, the only other team with as much panache in the NBA maybe as the Lakers is the Celtics historically. But outside of stretches or maybe reaches like that, I think I agree with you that it seems like a team like the Cavs would be the intended destination if LeBron moves on, particularly because he can make the argument to himself that they're almost there. They're mm-hmm. a hit away, and I could be that hit that puts them back over the top.
1: Yeah, especially in an Eastern Conference that is not as deep as what we see in the West.
0: Yes.
1: Right? Like, I think that's an easy thing that he could convince himself of, but we'll have to wait and see. Free agency starting before you know it in the NBA. 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
1: Team USA advancing, although they lose their final group stage game last night to Turkey A, 3-2, the final in that game. 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We welcome in Shaka Hislop, ESPN soccer analyst. And Shaka, we certainly appreciate the time. Thank you for jumping in with us. What's your overall takeaway from last night's game for Team USA in that loss?
6: Hey, Gabe, can I be honest? I read nothing into it at all. I think the U.S. earned the right to make the number of changes that they did in the third game by two of the best World Cup performances that I've seen by a U.S. men's national team. They make nine changes. They get fringe players significant minutes in a tournament with the expanded format. That's more demanding than any previous World Cup. So they lose the game. So they lose that right to history, to boast of history of having won all three group stage games. But that is neither here nor there for me. If the U.S. crash out in the next round, or dare I say even the round after that, nobody's going to remember the nine changes. Nobody's going to be talking about in what I thought was the best U.S. men's national team performance I'd seen against Paraguay, or the impressive performance against Argentina. All those things are assigned to the bin of history, including this third game. What matters is now to come.
0: Okay.
1: Perfect. By the way, thank you. Yeah, I feel so much better.
0: Yes.
1: Because, like, I felt like some of the reaction I saw, Shaka, I'm like, wait, I feel like I don't care. Like, obviously it would have been better if they won, but some of the reaction I saw online last night, I'm like, am I taking crazy pills? Like, I didn't think this was that big of a deal. So your response there makes me feel a lot better. So thank you for that.
6: Good. Because, I mean, I didn't get it either. And listen, I am not American. I grew up in Trinidad and Tobago. I played my football there. I played against every single U.S. national team growing up from under 15 on to senior level. The day after the USA-Paraguay game, I said, and I stand by this, that is the best U.S. performance I'd seen at any level against Paraguay. Now, that is the standard they set themselves. They've got to build on that. And I think the third game, albeit against a Turkey who always had not won a single game this tournament so far, that does not matter at all to me. I'm not interested in insignificant historical facts. If this team don't get a quarterfinal, don't get a semifinal, whether they won three group stage games or not, really does not matter.
0: Yeah, like Gabe, I really appreciate getting that take because that's how I feel as well. To me, the biggest takeaway from

0: yesterday is Pulisic, him coming back and playing at 59 minutes. And so my question to you would be, did USA handle his return correctly? And how did he look while he was out there?
1: I think it was handled correctly. And you've got to give Pochettino the right to make those decisions. Mm-hmm. You know, me looking in from the outside, I thought you would start Christian Pulisic, give him those minutes from the very start. Mm-hmm. Whether he played for 45 minutes, an hour, whether he kept him on for 90 minutes, that would be determined between Christian Pulisic, Mauricio Pochettino, and the coaching staff, and the medical professionals within that camp. Okay, the decision was made, given his injury history all season long, that you'd introduce him later on to have a little bit of an impact coming off the bench, to get some meaningful minutes ahead of what's to come with Bosnia-Herzegovina. So there are any number of school of thoughts around how you reintroduce Christian Pulisic into this team. That's the one they decided with. I have to stand by. They got it right. I see nothing with it. Christian Pulisic is as important to this U.S. team as he ever has been. I say that while I stand by what I said about how good this team is. This is easily the most balanced, the most rounded, if not the most talented U.S. team I've seen. And still, Christian Pulisic is that important to them. You saw that in the first 45 against Paraguay before he was substituted at halftime. You will see that in the knockout stages. I think Mauricio Pochettino, and I have been one of his harshest critics, so far this tournament has got it all right.
2: ESPN soccer analyst Shaka Hislop joining us here on ESPN Radio. Okay, so we know, again, moving on from last night, Team USA already advancing. What can we expect out of that game against Bosnia coming up on Wednesday night?
1: I think Bosnia-Herzegovina will be set up pretty similarly to, if not Paraguay, certainly Australia. Defensive, want to hit you on the break, and how can you cope against a disciplined defensive outfit such as Bosnia-Herzegovina. We're reminded of Paraguay, who'd conceded, I think I'm right in saying, it's four goals in CONMEBOL qualifying, yet they come and concede, three against the U.S. in that opening game. You saw the effectiveness of an Australia against Turkey in their opening game. Conceded possessions to Turkey, looked to hit on the break and did so very effectively. The U.S. were able to nullify that in that second game. And a game which, Christian Pulisic did not feature. Pochettino had to make adjustments. Ricardo Pepi come in. They play with a front two. And still, this was a very good, very professional U.S. performance in their second game. I don't think Bosnia-Herzegovina, and maybe I'm kind of jinxing things here, I don't think they provide as stern a test as either Paraguay or Australia. So I'm expecting the U.S. to make light work of Bosnia-Herzegovina. I have the luxury of saying that because I'm sitting here in a studio with you guys. I'm not out on the park, so I can say that kind of thing. But given everything I've seen from the U.S. so far, in terms of their talent, in terms of their performance, in terms of their discipline, I think they go there, do what's needed, advance, and probably do so quite easily.
0: Okay, so, you know, you used the word expectation there, and I think that's a good word. So as we prepare to let you go here, what is a realistic expectation for this Team USA for how far they can go in this tournament?
1: Before a ball was kicked, I said this U.S. team has to get to a quarterfinal, given the fact that they're hosts, given the talent that they're able to boast. Mm-hmm. Again, I had my concerns about them coming into the tournament. Those concerns went flying out the window within 45 minutes of the start of the tournament. And now as I look at this team, as I look at likely opponents, I feel the U.S. are a test for some of the biggest names in world football. Now, I am not going to go so far as to say this U.S. team is going to win it. I'm not even going to go so far as to say they get to a final. I think right now, if they are able to maintain that level of performance you saw against Paraguay, I think this U.S. team can get to semi-final.
0: All right.
1: But we know sports, even at high-level sports, Lady Luck has got to be on your side at some point. I think if Lady Luck shines on U.S. men's national team, they can get to a semi-final. I'll be stunned if they get any further. I'll be a little bit disappointed if they only get to the quarterfinal stage.
2: Shaka, thank you so much for the time, man. We certainly appreciate you jumping on. We have been enlightened by the insight you've given us to the World Cup. I hope you enjoy the last couple of days here of pool play before we get to elimination play.
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2: They drafted, you know, the fourth pick in the second round, Malik Thomas out of Arkansas. And I have no issue with the young man. This is not about him. But another guard. Another guard. The Cavs don't need any more guards. They just don't need any more guards. They need a wing. They need a big man. They have other needs. But yet again, shout out to Kobe Altman, the president of basketball operations for the Cavs. He went and got another guard. And, you know, and he talked to the media after selection and just said, when you're picking in the second round, you're taking guys that you feel like can be the best players, you know, not necessarily drafting for need, which I get. But sure. Selfishly, I would have loved to have seen, I don't know, someone 6'9", you know, with good wingspan, maybe a 7-footer, 6'11", big man, something like that. But another guard.
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0: Developing story, Major League Baseball. The league and the players union are once again exchanging proposals with the current collective bargaining agreement set to expire at season's end.
1: The issue between the union and the owners is they're speaking a different language, but what we all care about is whether they'll miss games in 2027, and history indicates that's a very, very real possibility.
2: I'm not going to speculate about work stoppages. I think that the proposal we've made is grounds for constructive dialogue.
3: The longer this thing goes, the less hope that I have that we're going to play full baseball season in 2027. It is ESPN Radio, ESPN App, Sirius XM at Channel 80. I'm Gabe Neitzel along with Andre Snellings. 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And you know, we keep getting these updates on proposals going back and forth between Major League Baseball and the Major League Baseball Players Association. So one that came out yesterday, Dre, for contracts in 2027 from Major League Baseball, the longest contract a free agent could sign with a new team is 5 years with a max total projected of $202 million. Now, they're kind of adopting, you know, some NBA things here where NBA teams can give the most money to their own free agents. So if you sign a free agent with a deal with your current team, you could get a sixth year with a max total projected value of $265 million. Major League Baseball also wanting a minimum of $1 million salary for players with at least 2 years of service. This would eliminate qualifying offers, eliminate deferred salary on future contracts. There'd be no change in the arbitration process. But again, having a hard salary cap with NBA, so that's an NFL thing, and then max contracts, an NBA thing. They're trying to take the things they like from other leagues, apply it to their own, but I can't imagine the players are going to be happy with that. In fact, I know they're not, because the interim head of the MLPA, Bruce Meyer, saying, quote, "I will tell you with all honesty, I've never seen this degree of unity at this point among agents and players. I think, honestly, the league has done us a favor, because their proposals are, in fact, so obviously and extremely bad for players at all levels, that it's actually been a benefit for unity." That does not give me hope as a fan that we're not going to see some sort of work stoppage.
4: Yeah, I mean, you know, people are certainly talking tough now, right? Both sides can kind of dig in their heels and talk really tough now in June, the year before. I guess the lockout, if it happened, would happen sometime over the winter.
3: And yeah, December 1st is when this expires.
4: Yeah, but I mean, you know, when you look at the current contracts that are out there in baseball, right? Like Juan Soto signed with like 15 years and almost $1 billion. You know, Vlad Guerrero was what, 14 years, half a billy. And so they're talking about capping contracts for players going to new teams at 5 years. Yeah, that's not even the same language. That's not the same scale. You know, like that's not, we're disagreeing over a little bit of the language. It's like, that's us disagreeing on what sport we're playing, you know? So like, I know in any negotiation, you kind of, both sides put their initial things out there and it's normally far apart and you try to work your way together, but I'm not even sure I see what the pathway would be to get from where they currently are, which is where apparently the players and the player association wants to stay with no salary cap at all, to where the league would like it to go.
3: Jesse Rogers, ESPN Major League Baseball reporter, was on game night, and he gave his assessment on how far apart baseball and the players association are.
5: They're literally talking different languages. So it's not like you can even say they're far apart. They're on different continents at this point. One side wants a salary cap and is willing to negotiate anything within that system. The other side doesn't want a salary cap and will negotiate anything without one. And until they come to an agreement on one or the other, they're going to be stuck in a stalemate. That's why everyone's predicting a lockout and potentially missing games next season. So that's what's at stake here. They can meet all they want and discuss the minutia of it all, but until they decide on a cap system or not a cap system, we're going to be in this stalemate.
3: When I've seen the NFL owners win their negotiations against the NFLPA, right? Like at this point, anytime you hear the owner say that they want something, you just assume that they're going to get it. Like an 18th game. I assume an 18th game is going to happen in the NFL at some point because they've done a really good job of, yeah, the star players are saying they want this, but what they ultimately end up doing is appealing to those players who are only going to be in the league for a short amount of time. Hey, we're going to appeal to you because your vote, if you're a special teamer, it counts as much as Patrick Mahomes' vote, mm-hmm. right, when the players get together. And the owners in the NFL have kind of done a divide and conquer thing amongst NFL players. That's not the approach I see from the Major League Baseball owners. Mm-hmm. Where, again, this just seems so ridiculous to every Major League Baseball player that you're somehow going to unify them even more because what you're asking for is unrealistic. Like, again, I understand if you want a salary cap, but then you can't cap what players are going to make within that cap, kind of like the NFL, mm-hmm. right? Like, it's up to teams to kind of police that themselves. And trying to take the things that are only good from the owners from all these other leagues and applying it to Major League Baseball, there's no way you're going to get players to agree to that.
4: Yeah. So, first of all, I feel a little more intelligent now just because Jeff Passan just said all the same things that I was saying, even using the same analogies.
3: Two for two. Hey, we're two for two this hour, man.
4: Exactly.
3: Like between our soccer conversation, our baseball conversation, all the smart people are agreeing with us, Dre.
4: Exactly. But yeah, to your point, you mentioned the NFL. The same with the NBA, right? Like, anytime there's a dispute between the league and the players, you typically feel like the league is going to be able to wait them out. And, they have the larger financial resources to be able to outlast any kind of work stoppage. I'm not sure what the case is with baseball to the head of the player associations who we said earlier. It was that, they don't have a cap for a reason, and there have been lockouts before. So, maybe the players can hold strong, but, that's not normally what happens in other sports.
3: Coming up next here on ESPN Radio, we head over to the hardwood. Is the WNBA missing obvious calls on Caitlin Clark? He's Andre Snellings. I'm Gabe Neitzel. That's next on ESPN Radio and the ESPN app.
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35: Welcome to the program. Always an honor to sit in for Rich and the guys. This is the football show of record. As you know, today we're talking football, the first of many annoying references from the pitch from a middling former soccer play-by-play announcer. World Cup fever, catch it. We knew the United States had already clinched a spot in the round of 32 against Bosnia-Herzegovina, which normally I say slowly, but I spat that one out with alacrity on a big word Friday. Heading into last night's glorified exhibition against Turkey, as we say in the States. Don't tell that to the passionate crowd that showed up at SoFi Stadium. Yeah, I'll call it SoFi because I don't work for FIFA, having to rebrand the stadium as Los Angeles Stadium. Here in Southern California, it was electric, especially as I'm going Team USA, we knocked it in off the set piece 3 minutes into the game. Unfortunately, we came up on the short end of an exhibition. We'll tell you the significance coming up, but as much as I would love to flex my soccer knowledge and regale you with stories of seeing Pelé in 1977 playing for the New York Cosmos, a giant stadium, I cannot destroy Rich's impeccable brand. So we'll get to the soccer coming up in 20 minutes. We will, as always, try to get as much NFL into the mix as possible. Coming up in 45 minutes, I don't know what's going on with Brandon Ayuk. Apparently, he believes he can talk his way out of the San Francisco Bay Area. We'll give you the latest on his meltdowns on social media, and we'll talk about another personnel move that the Niners, I think, should give a lot of serious thought to. Only a couple guests. And if you're new to the Brian Weber Experience, going third person as a fill-in hack, I do my best to give you as many opportunities to interact as possible. You know the iconic phone number, 844-204-RICH, 844-204-7424. You can hit me up on the X platform. That is BW Weber, Weber with two B's, wide open in the first hour. In fact, we will not have an outside voice join us unless you pick up the telephone until 1:20 Eastern time when we get World Cup analysis from Stephen Goff of Yahoo Sports. So I had everything mapped out beyond my Pele anecdotes and taking you back to the heyday of major indoor soccer, Steve Jungle and your New York Arrows, late 1970s. Yes, I'm 140 years old. And with all of the excitement across the United States, especially in host cities like Los Angeles, I was justified going heavy on the World Cup, but I had a moment of clarity after all, and I don't want to use the term meaningless because there's meaning every time you take the field in the World Cup, but we knew there was no consequence because the United States, coming off their outstanding start with back-to-back wins and World Cup play for the first time since 1932, they made the semifinals. You probably didn't know that, nor should you care about that. They had already booked a spot into knockout play. Turkey had a lot to play for from a standpoint of personal pride because they had been held scoreless and they had already been eliminated. So you figured with the United States resting everybody of significance, nine different roster changes from the winning combination that took down Australia a week ago, it would have a very different feel. So I was just going to use what happened on the field as a catalyst for a larger conversation, which we'll get to in 15 minutes. I'm Brian Weber, traffic and weather together here on ESPN Radio, 844-204-RICH. Conversation never stops on the X platform, BW Weber, Weber with two B's. But I had to call an audible because about an hour and a half ago, the Mets did another Mets-like thing. And if I wanted to be snarky, and I'm trying my best to be more expansive in my thought process, have a growth mindset. But if I wanted to take the low road, which after all is the foundation of sports talk radio, I could pose this hypothetical. What's more likely? The United States, we, Team USA, winning the World Cup, or the Mets ending their decades of dysfunction. Now, I was around in 1986. I was still in high school. I witnessed the greatest comeback in my lifetime, even though I also just witnessed what the Knicks did in Game 4 against the Spurs. But those of us who still love baseball will never forget Game 6, 1986 World Series. And the Mets were just in the championship series a couple of years ago, but they are the Mets after all. They are a coffin on rollerblades in many ways. And they proved today with the dismissal of Carlos Mendoza, really putting him out of his misery because he was going to be dead man walking either way if they gave him a little bit more rope and let him play out the string because the Mets with just 34 wins are essentially rock bottom. Although when you consider that over the history of this franchise, they always find a way to go even lower. But in terms of the overall big picture, only the Rockies and the scuffling Giants with their overmatched manager, Tony Vitello, making the jump straight from college baseball at Tennessee and clearly has not earned the respect of at least Rafael Devers. Only Colorado and San Francisco have fewer wins than the imploding Mets. So it was only a matter of time that Carlos Mendoza was going to pay the price. Andy Green, if you care about the interim status, will guide the team for the rest of the year. But if you're thinking, okay, why now? They had to do something. And I realize there's so much going on this week. And as a veteran of vacation fill-in shifts, and if you enjoy the small sample size, I don't want to get greedy, but I will be back next Friday. And then we get to what used to be the death zone of sports talk radio. But now since we're all soccer aficionados, we got a lot to cover in the next few weeks before Rich triumphantly returns. The Mets got a national benefit of most shows focusing on World Cup fever and a monster week in the NBA. And if I'm talking Mets here, it's only because they forced me to. And they really were forced to make the decision because, in addition to just an atrocious season overall, they have been scuffling as of late. Six more losses in a row. A four-game sweep to the Cubs. And if you caught any of the highlights on SportsCenter or here on ESPN Radio, it felt very Bad News Bears-esque. Play the old Benny Hill theme underneath, error after error. So, with the embarrassment mounting, Steve Cohen had to do something, and that something was whacking Mendoza. In fairness, just a couple years ago, because this bears repeating, the Mets, after a dismal start, got way hot. Remember that unlikely run all the way to the National League Championship Series. But when you have the second highest payroll in all of baseball, as the Mets do, and when you have an owner who has, understandably, with that level of investment, a very demanding outlook, something's got to change. The roster's locked in for now, and probably not a coincidence that prior to Mendoza getting the axe yesterday, the Mets traded David Peterson, who was an all-star pitcher a year ago, to the Cubs, even though just the day before, their GM, David Stern, said his, and I'm paraphrasing, his plan, if there is a plan in Queens, was to give his team as much opportunity and time as possible to show they could compete before making his decision about being a buyer or seller heading into the trade deadline, which is less than 5 weeks away now. Well, what changed? It got so ugly during that sweep by the Cubs that the Mets had to do something. Because if you're familiar at all, even from the distance of the great expanse we have here on ESPN Radio nationwide, or perhaps I'm giving you a sense of it with my very intense delivery, New York is a different market. Not only is losing unacceptable, if you are as grotesque as the Mets have been, something's got to give. So Mendoza put out of his misery. I'm surprised he made it this far, because if you go back to the beginning of the season after that atrocious April, the majority of his coaching staff had gotten fired then, and they gave Mendoza just a little bit more time, I think, with the afterglow of getting to the NLCS just a couple years ago. So the Mets hoping there'll be a Rob Thompson effect, like we've seen with the Phillies. Swap out the manager. Philadelphia brings in Don Mattingly, who's working for his son, Preston, the GM. That's got to be an interesting dynamic. Hey, son, what do you think? What should I do in the three hole here? Because we know the modern managers, even Donnie Ballgame, one of the heroes of my youth, follow what the analytics department says in the front office for most major decisions. But whatever the impact of changing the manager was in Philadelphia, it's worked, because the Phillies have come alive. They're in second place in the NL East behind the Braves, right in the mix of the wild card conversation. Here's the problem for the Mets. Last time I checked, even though they have the second highest payroll in all of baseball, they don't have Bryce Harper. They don't have Kyle Schwarber. They don't have Christopher Sanchez, because this is a terribly flawed roster. Now, I don't want to sound like I'm auditioning to do overnight at WFAN in New York City, and I realize I am supposed to be dispassionate as a national host, but when I get talking about the Mets, I have decades of bad memories that come alive. And the difference of the Mets, say, 1979 with Lee Mazzilli is this. That Met organization was cheap. They were terrible because they spent no money. This team is throwing money at every problem, lighting bushels filled with cash on fire and getting nothing in return. And I realize injuries are a significant issue. No Juan Soto early on. They just got Francisco Lindor back. But even when fully healthy, if you're just looking at the roster, stack it up against LA's in a different stratosphere because of their unlimited resources, although the Mets payroll, I keep belaboring this point, is comparable. The problem with the Mets, and I think any objective observer had this inkling coming into the year, was this is a poorly constructed roster, and that's on GM David Stearns, who'll be the next to go. Now, I mentioned the Mets and the Dodgers at the top of the list when it comes to throwing money at their issues, and it works for the Dodgers because they also have a brilliant front office led by Andrew Friedman. That's the key distinction between L.A. and New York. But it also points out what's going on from a larger perspective, because we know a lockout's coming at the end of the year. The owners are demanding a salary cap, and even an additional wrinkle was thrown out yesterday, trying to cap free agency at 6 years if you're re-signing your own guy, 5 years if a star goes to a different team. All of this because the owners can't help themselves. They want to put on handcuffs to keep them from spending money ridiculously like Steve Cohen has, and they want the players to suffer from that in terms of economic growth by slapping a cap on them. So let's hear from ESPN baseball reporter Jesse Rogers. He weighed in on game night here on ESPN Radio on how MLB is trying to frame their salary cap proposal.
0: The salary growth of Major League Baseball players has actually gone slower than the other leagues who are in a cap system. This would create a partnership between the league and the union where they'd both be invested to grow the sport and grow the revenues. This is what's happening in the other sports. This is something they're going to hammer home until this thing gets figured out. The idea that the rate of growth of salaries has actually been slower than the other players in the leagues with a cap system. That's why they think the players should go along with it.
35: Well, you can think whatever you want. And I think there's also a reason why all of this is being dropped so early in the process to try to sway fan sentiment against the players. But I'll say it again. This is all about the owners trying to find ways, like we've seen in the NBA, that has effectively killed free agency, to put themselves in a financial straitjacket so they don't have the ability to burn through all their cash if they want to. Because Steve Cohen, as much as Met fans appreciate his willingness to spend hundreds of millions of dollars, will only stop if there's a cap and there's no way of just opening his wallet and trying to buy his way to a championship, which the Mets have proven time and time again, they have no idea how to achieve that goal. I'm Brian Weber in for Rich, just getting warmed up on a busy Friday. Hop aboard at 844-204-RICH. That's 844-204-7424. Coming up, we'll head to the pitch. Soccer has become such a phenomenon, it's forcing me to delay NBA conversation until the next hour of the program. What a development. Breaking news. Now that we have seen Team USA shine in a pair of meaningful matches and last night's pseudo-friendly against Turkey, what does it all mean? We'll let you know coming up. Always an honor to keep the chair warm for Mr. Eisen. I'm Brian Weber in for Rich on the Rich Eisen Show.
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11: 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And that? 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

0: Brian Weber back with you in for Rich Eisen and the crew. This is a Friday installment of the Rich Eisen Show as we ease into what for many people is a long holiday week. I'm back with you next Friday, and because I know none of you have access to a calendar on your phone, I'm going to go old school, get my day planner out here. Because July 4th is a Saturday, July 3rd is a national holiday. So max it out like many smart people do. If you have to work today and next week, you have my permission, my FCC authorization as a fill-in host to mail it in as we reach the early stages of what should be an awesome sports summer. Reminder, you can catch ESPN Radio through a variety of ways. Brand new ESPN app, SiriusXM Channel 80, my former employer and good friends to tune in, 844-204-RICH, the number to call, 844-204-7424, or hit me up on X, BW Weber, Weber with two B's. We never stray too far from the NFL on the football show of record. Coming up in just over 20 minutes, the latest on Brandon Ayuk. We're not on Brandon Ayuk. Watch, because he has destroyed any trade value he might have had, which was small, before his constant antics on social media. And they're going to throw out a trade as an amateur GM. I think my fellow Palo Alto alum, John Lynch, who's had a better career, yours truly, or the Hall of Famer, should consider, based on a glaring need the Niners have up front and trying to keep pace with LA Rams in the toughest division of all of football with the reigning champs in Seattle. Nobody's talking about other than losing the Super Bowl MVP, Kenneth Walker III, to the Chiefs. Let's get to what happened last night. Now, as much as I want to, because I keep flexing my soccer credentials, what else can I tell you? I've done decently high-level college soccer before the Pac-12 got murdered. I realize the conference is going to continue, but a conference that has Texas State is not the Pac-12. Back in the day, which was just 2 years ago, being around national champion programs like Stanford and UCLA, I learned a ton. Plus, and I should not be mentioning I'm older than 34, I'll never be back. I know it's the 18 to 34 demo. My generation was the soccer generation when the old NASL blew up. When the stars like Pele and Canalia and Beckenbauer came to the States, we all played soccer, and then the sport meandered. A spike in 1994, the last time we had the World Cup here, leading to the MLS a couple years later. And I'm going to talk momentarily about where soccer fits in the overall landscape. However, even if you're hearing me talk soccer and you're reaching for the dial, if that's still a thing, you're in the vast minority. If you don't care about the sport, I understand. If you want to go old school soccer bashing any sport that you can't use your hands, that's a you problem. If you have no appreciation for the beautiful game, I get it. But in no way can you undermine what a spectacle and phenomenon this tournament has become here in the United States from a human element. And we'll talk about all of the great interaction between international visitors enjoying American hospitality coming up in a moment. In terms of what happened last night here in Southern California, I'm Brian Weber coming to you from our Regal Studios, ESPN 710 Los Angeles. Thanks to the crew and all my friends here for the hospitality. And Southern California has been alive with this tournament in part because it's always been a soccer hotbed. Last night coming in, we knew there was nothing on the line because the United States had such a promising start, going back-to-back with victories over Paraguay and Australia. So, conventional wisdom said, and head coach Mauricio Pochettino followed that logic, rest everybody, 9 big roster changes coming off the win over that physical Australian team. And, importantly, that included what was happening in goal as Matt Turner came in and got burned with the game on the line. U.S. jumped out to that quick lead, off the set piece, as we say in the soccer fraternity. Corner kick, 3 minutes in. It was spectacular and good to see reserves, namely Austin Trusty, get his first international goal. If you care about the particulars, Turkey came back, led 2-1. Greg Berhalter's son, Sebastian, making his own name. His father, of course, the former two-time head coach of the USNMT. I flipped that one. Men's national team. I'm always bad with acronyms. 2-2, went to stoppage time, and in the final seconds, Turkey prevailed 3-2 on a late goal. But the headline in terms of important developments was the return of the player who's going to end his career as the greatest American soccer player of them all. Certainly the most skilled we've ever seen. That is Christian Pulisic. Even if you don't follow the sport, you know that name. And you know he had the calf injury. Came in with about 32 minutes left, had a good shot on frame, and played a good chunk of time when he entered the field of play in the second half. As I said, all told, more than 30 minutes of match time. So what does it all mean? Well, after the game, a legitimate sports journalist, unlike myself, Jeremy Schapp, offered his perspective on game night here on ESPN Radio on what we learned from last night's loss to Turkey.
1: I think the most important thing we learned is that Christian Pulisic looks fully fit.
2: Yeah.
1: I mean, everything else, right, was officially meaningless. There were 10 guys starting out of the 11 who were on the bench when the game against Paraguay 13 days ago started. Only Weston McKennie among this team's four of starters was there at the beginning tonight. You know, what we were all waiting for in terms of what matters most going forward was seeing Christian Pulisic in action. He hadn't played in 13 days. He only played in that first half against Paraguay. He comes in comes into the game tonight in the 58th minute, and he was electric. He looked great. He immediately energized the USMNT, and they played very well, I would say, in the first 30 minutes of that second half. So I think that's my biggest takeaway.
0: So positives in the loss, namely the return of the American superstar. Now, I can't go all rah, rah, rah, rah. I'd lose my gig. We have to have some negativity in this industry. Here's something that jumped out to me last night, and it resonated because it wasn't a one-off. Why did that game start, first touch, as we say on the pitch, at 10 o'clock Eastern? No justification at all. I understand it's a global audience, and those watching in Turkey, it might have aligned with their schedule, but if the goal is to continue to build the sport domestically, especially connecting to casual fans, you can't start it that late. Go back to last week, the win over Australia. I realize now Juneteenth is deservedly a national holiday, but it was odd to start that game at 3 p.m. Eastern, noon here on the West Coast. Although think about how... Go back to last week, the win over Australia. I realize now Juneteenth is deservedly a national holiday, but it was odd to start that game at 3 p.m. Eastern, noon here on the West Coast.

is doing to come up with a thermonuclear preposterous viewpoint like, well, soccer is going to blow past baseball and become right there with the NBA on a tier below football. That's not going to happen. Maybe not in my lifetime, and hopefully I got another 40 years. But what it could mean is the continued growth, especially for casual fans, of a sport that has exploded going back to when I was lucky enough to cover the World Cup, 1994. I saw the Mystic Knights of Cameroon. I saw Brazil play at Stamford Stadium. And I mentioned the direct output of American fans feeling energized by what happened in that World Cup. Nothing to do with our performance. There was nothing historic about Alexis Lalas and his teammates, but it was soccer becoming much more mainstream and developing a connectivity. And what has occurred in the intervening decades is, back then, you didn't see stars like Maradona. And to track soccer, I remember, because I worked for Sports Channel Pacific in the San Francisco Bay Area, we would get the English Premier League highlight show a week later and run it 11 o'clock on a Sunday night. And I would tape it because I love soccer since being a kid who had no athletic talent, and they'd stick you on a back line and hope that you wouldn't whiff when you were trying to slow down a striker coming your way. In terms of what's happening on the field, this is the most athletic American team I've seen. And some of that comes down to not only the personnel selection, but the attacking style that Pochettino is emphasizing. Think about the additions of, say, Valerian Balogun and what he has meant to this team with his energy and intensity. So it is not implausible, especially given how the draw is set up. And if you don't care that much about soccer, I understand. But context matters. Remember, they expanded the field from 32 to 48 teams. And the direct result is this is the highest scoring World Cup we've had in decades, in part because there are some overmatched squads out there. But the United States is not in charge of who they play and when they play. It is their responsibility to seize the opportunity, and they've done that so far. And as things continue to line up well for them, if you care about the FIFA rankings, and the United States was 15th last night, they're taking on Bosnia-Herzegovina, who's currently number 64 in the world. A better team in general than that ranking would indicate. Still, United States favored not only to advance because they can get through with a tie, but to win outright when they get together coming up on Wednesday in Santa Clara in the San Francisco Bay Area. And if the scenario that's being kicked around holds, should they win that match, they move on to the round of 16 in Seattle with that electric atmosphere to take on an Egyptian team, currently number 29 in the rankings. The United States would be favored over Team Egypt as well. So then we're talking about something that truly, I think, is a game changer in terms of getting more people just to care about the sport. And here is the good news if you're a soccer fan. It has never been easier to watch the best players in the world in the weeks and years that do not involve the World Cup, because you can watch the EPL on your phone now. Bundesliga from Germany, upper division French soccer, Serie A from Italy, as I'm spouting soccer knowledge just to act self-important. So if you're somebody who says, I don't get it, it's not for me, I just want to stick to all NFL all the time, I get it. I should be on the payroll of FIFA because they're a corrupt organization and they have plenty of people who have made a lot of money, allegedly. They also have good lawyers. I am not here to be a soccer enthusiast, but my job is to offer analysis and context, and I do think it is plausible United States can maintain their momentum. There's going to be a lot of talk about, okay, they lost last night. What does that mean in terms of a carryover for Wednesday? Nothing, because the starters didn't play. And most importantly, Pulisic came back to get his fitness level right, get his legs going again. So everything is copacetic heading into that round of 32 match. And

0: if you're thinking about uncharted territory, the best the United States has done in our lifetimes, if you're relatively old like me. I feel like Steve Buscemi. Hello, fellow kids. I'm not talking 1932 semifinals again. I'm talking in the not-too-distant past. Bruce Arena was the coach. Landon Donovan had his own hair, and I don't know what is going on with Landon. I'm only bringing it up because he's good-natured about it on social media, but one day he's Kojak, the next day he's got a raccoon on his head. But Landon, when he was a brilliant young player, part of the American side that had that brilliant run in 2002, got to the quarterfinals, and it should have been then the next step in the development of the sport here, and not much happened. What's different now? Because of technology, and because you have a generation of young soccer players and folks who are passionate about the sport, they are so knowledgeable, they are so dialed in about everything going on around the world. I think if the United States at least gets back to the quarterfinals, and remember in that quarterfinal run, one-nil loss to Germany, won it all. The United States was that close to moving to the semis. If they get to the quarterfinals, I think we will see a major uptick in terms of ratings for MLS, attendance, and soccer doesn't need your approval or my approval. It's doing just fine. And of course, if you're going to a game in Kansas City in August, it's not going to feel the same way as this international celebration of life and sports. Not to get too deep, I've been emotional watching some of these videos, and I realize we're all getting catfished. Everybody now is a performer, but the people enjoying ranch dressing, and more to the point, saying, I wasn't certain how I would be received in the States, and everybody's been so nice. That's what sports is all about, coming together in a tough time. So is it going to be the miracle on ice? No. Is it going to be Chaminade defeating Virginia in the Maui Invitational years ago? No. I don't think the United States is going to be in position to play the big boys. And by that, you know I'm talking about the usual suspects in France and Portugal and Spain and England and Argentina. It is possible, because both those things actually happened, the Knicks were down 29 in game 4 and won that game. But if I'm talking about reasonable and plausible, handle the business that's in front of them, take care of Bosnia first, then keep it going against Egypt, then you have the puncher's chance, as I mix sports metaphors here. Do I think realistically the United States is going to win it all? No. And I will defer to someone who knows the sport much better than you and I do, former goalie Tim Howard, who put it well, saying the United States would have to play nearly flawlessly 4 matches in a row to get to the top of the sport. But at least they're in position to keep it going. And the confidence grows, and the atmosphere has been a major boost. You can't tell me, as much as it was deflating to see the United States lose in the final seconds last night in a meaningless game, it was absolutely sensational last night. Popped off my TV, went off the corner kick. It was magic time for Austin Trusty. So, United States checking all the boxes, and now it's up to them to keep their heads about them and keep the momentum going, getting set for a Wednesday knockout game in Santa Clara against Bosnia. I'm Brian Weber, in for Rich. We'll get back to the soccer coming up in the next hour of the program. I will filibuster less. We'll get analysis from one of the best soccer journalists going. It's Stephen Goff, who covers the beautiful game for Yahoo Sports. He's been covering American soccer in multiple World Cups, dating back to 1992. Coming up, we got to get to the Shield. We'll talk some football as we wait to find out when the 49ers are going to cut Brandon Ayuk, who continues to melt down on social media. Should the Niners consider another big personnel move, a massive swing, and go all in on a trade offer for Max Crosby? We'll kick that around along with a soccer ball or two. Always a great time to hang with you, especially on a Friday. I'm Brian Weber, and for Rich, this is the Rich Eisen Show.
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0: We roll on an exciting Friday, heading into a massive sports weekend. Brian Weber in for Rich. Hop aboard, 844-204-RICH, 844-204-7424, or you can have at it on social media, my handle across most platforms, BW Weber, Weber with two Bs, no TikTok. Those days are long behind me. As we get closer to hour number two of the program, I'm going to give myself some credit here. I resisted my urge to talk NBA, and there's a ton to get to. We will sift through the fallout from the LaMelo Ball trade to Minnesota and spin it forward. Is it a done deal that Jaylen Brown is going to be on his way out of Boston? And what could he be thinking after being shopped very publicly for the second time with all the Giannis trade conversation? Go back to a year ago, it was Jaylen Brown linked to Kevin Durant, who wound up in Houston. Could Brown join KD in the Space City? We'll get there in the second hour of the show. Cannot let a full hour go by without getting to the NFL, although this is a fallow period in the league. In fact, we don't have the annual drama as a fill-in hack who's always looking for content this time of the year in non-World Cup years. At least in the past, we would have the franchise tag game. Players who wouldn't sign their tender, are they going to show up at training camp? But George Pickens realized that for once, Jerry Jones is going to have some fiscal discipline, not pay him. And that's understandable because you want a motivated George, because sometimes George can check out. But when he's locked in, he's a dynamic playmaker. So as we think about what's happening in the NFL, and I do want to address Brendan Sorsby. We'll save that for the final hour of the program. And I want to give attribution because there's too much stealing going on in the business now. And he's a good friend of the program, Mike Florio of ProFootballTalk.com. Crystallized a thought I had. Maybe I'll post the rundown and timestamp it to show you I didn't rip off Mike too much. If Sorsby's going to fight the NFL, and I don't think he should, but if he's going to, today feels like a key day. He's got to get some paperwork going with his noted attorney, Jeffrey Kessler, who has beaten the NFL in the past, representing the Players Association. In fact, he's the most important voice when it comes to how free agency was born decades ago. So we'll get there final hour. But as much as I'm trying to only have positive vibes, as you kids say, especially on social media, because the algorithm feeds us more of what we're already consuming. And with a few pizzas along the way, you click on the wrong stuff and suddenly you're in a black hole of negativity. But I cannot ignore Brandon Ayuk. Now, I am not going to play Dr. Phil on the radio. This is not amateur psychology, and perhaps it's all calculated. If so, he's getting terrible advice. But it seems like we're watching together somebody spiraling in real time. Now, it's clear he and the Niners are breaking up. It's just a matter of time. San Francisco's slow playing, and I think for two reasons. One, to stick it to him to a degree, understandably, because he missed all of last year with the knee injury, making good money on a big contract, and then he disappeared. They could not find him. Since we're doing the OJ resets in the month of June, going back to World Cup 1994, they were looking for Mr. Ayuk. So it's going to be a breakup, a divorce, coming up at some point. He has no trade value. The Niners waited just to see if somebody would throw them something of value for him. So he's going to be cut. He could not make it clearer he thinks he's going to Washington. If you didn't see the latest video yesterday, paraphrasing, you can check it out, unless he's scrubbed it again because he keeps deleting his vids. But he said his world tour is about to resume, and you can get tickets for it by going to commanders.com. You probably know he was a college teammate of Jaden Daniels at Arizona State. It'll be something we'll track next week, and hopefully when I'm back next Friday, we'll have some clarity. Here's something that is not purely hypothetical. I do my best to find some credence, not sourcing like Ian Rappaport or Adam Schefter, but if you care about my background, I started in the San Francisco Bay Area, worked there 10 years. In fact, you're listening on KMBR 1050. I was one of their original voices. So great to have a connection to the Bay Area. So this is not just a guy making stuff up on the radio. Why are the Niners not, and perhaps they are, but everything leaks in this league. Why are they not making a stronger push for Max Crosby? Because we know he's available. Unless we all have misremembered how things played out, he had been traded to the Ravens. And then their GM, Eric DaCosta, realized, wait a minute, I can get Trey Hendrickson as a free agent for a lot less money, give up nothing in return in terms of trade assets, and let's make sure he does not pass the physical. So he's already been gone. He was mentally checked out. He went to Baltimore to be embarrassed. The Niners have to keep pace if they want a legitimate shot at finally getting Kyle Shanahan a championship, and I am not kicking a man who is a brilliant playmaker just because he's come up short in high-leverage situations. 28-3 as the play caller, Atlanta versus New England, the overtime loss to the Chiefs in the Super Bowl in Vegas. But he's got to be motivated by what the Rams are doing, and who has gone, quote-unquote, more all-in than the Rams with the blockbuster picking up Myles Garrett. And maybe I'm being lazy, but there's a larger trend here. The Rams defense also upgraded with picking up a couple former Chiefs corners in Jalen Watson and Trent McDuffie. So the Niners, I think, have to make a move. They'll tell you their move is just getting healthier. Remember, they were decimated last year. The fact that they even made the postseason and beat the Eagles, and that's an indictment of Philly last year, but having overcome all of those injuries to win a playoff game was a monumental accomplishment. Still, the Niners had the fewest sacks in all of football, only 20. And Nick Bosa's coming back from a torn ACL. And they're going through transition on defense because they lost their coordinator, Robert Saleh, who's getting a second chance at being a head coach in Tennessee after it didn't work out with the Jets, because nothing works out with the Jets. So this is not me reporting. Our terrific team does not have to pull this sound. ESPN Radio's Brian Weber reporting. This is me giving you informed speculation and mostly just interested in seeing how it plays out, because it makes so much sense, maybe too much sense, to get it done. But the Raiders have so many needs, and at least they have the optimism that comes with having Fernando Mendoza. They're not winning anything this year. Why not load up for the future, get more assets for Crosby, and the Niners make a statement in the process. Winding down here in the first hour, meaning we're warming up for hour number two. Coming up, finally, we get to the NBA. What does the LaMelo Ball trade mean for both Charlotte and Minnesota? And should we be on Jalen Brown? Watch, watch, watch. I'm Brian Weber, in for Rich. It's another hour of the Rich Eisen Show, straight ahead here on ESPN Radio.
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2: And it looks like Chuck has selected Pepper the Corgi. Bold pick there, Deborah.
3: Yeah, Rich, Pepper has a high ceiling for sure, but he does have a tendency to bark at every tree.
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0: It is another hour of the program, and it's great to have you with us, Rich and the fellows, enjoying a well-deserved day off. Always a delight. Keep the chair warm. We move quickly whenever I'm lucky enough to fill in for Rich, but I'll always carve out time to hear from you. 844-204-RICH. That is 844-204-7424 or You can hit me up on X, BW Weber, Weber with two B's. Hope you're enjoying the program. However you're consuming it, the ESPN app, Sirius XM Channel 80. Tune in, and I will do my best to have better clock management skills, because coming up in 20 minutes, we will integrate our first guest. We'll get back to the World Cup analysis. Yes, the United States is not going to go undefeated. On our way to the impossible dream of a World Cup victory, they lost last night. We lost last night. Turkey, in the final seconds of stoppage time, but it was meaningless. It was a glorified exhibition because the United States had played so well, already lock up a spot in the round of 32 knockout play against Bosnia-Herzegovina coming up on Wednesday in Santa Clara, California. We will look ahead to that high-stakes match when we're joined by Stephen Goff, who covers soccer for Yahoo Sports. If you missed the first hour, and where you been, I realize I come across as needy. Some of that is an act. It's an interesting, at least I think interesting as a solo host, balancing act that I do get your feedback on Twitter. Hey, Radio Man, who over enunciates, why do you read the phone number like a carnival barker if you don't take phone calls? And I want to be transparent. I'm not doing Bobby the Brain Heenan. And I made it an hour, 2 minutes without a wrestling reference. I am not projecting. I am better than you, humanoids, you ham and eggers. I read the phone number because I'm interested in your opinions, but a lot of your thoughts are better to be passed along on social media. I refer everything to our outstanding staff in Bristol, Connecticut. And if you can't get past James Steele and the team, we're not putting you on the air. So this is not a bit. I am not reading a phone number just to troll you. And to be completely candid, as I look at the clock and I'm wasting precious seconds contradicting myself once more, I got about 4 hours of content. I'm trying to get into our 3 hour framework together. And unless it is a spectacular thought, perhaps you should head over to the X platform and we'll have at it after the show. Coming up, in addition to the soccer analysis, hitting the NBA hard here in 45 minutes, what does Austin Reeves, getting paid a max deal, the most money ever going to an undrafted player, good for him. He's limited defensively, and he's not been phenomenal in the postseason. I'll be kind, especially because I'm coming to you from the Lakers flagship station here in Southern California, ESPN LA 710. What does that deal mean for LeBron James? And since we're talking NBA, after a series of significant and bold moves this week, kicked off by Giannis taking his talents to Miami, a draft that was so alluring on a big word Friday, we had at the end of the year a third of the league going, thank you very much, to maximize their draft possibilities. In Washington, I have no idea whether they're throwing all that money at Trae Young, but they have a transformational player now with A.J. Devonta. And then we had the deal involving LaMelo Ball to the T-Wolves yesterday. I'll save that momentarily because I think it's always better to look forward. And in this league, it's always about who's the next star to go. And in this instance, undeniably, it feels like it's Jaylen Brown, because things leak for a reason. And not to revert back to the knee-jerk psychological view of these things, but if you're Jaylen Brown or team Jaylen Brown, how do you feel about being shopped so publicly for Giannis? And this comes in the wake of a year ago being connected to Kevin Durant trade talk, coming off a season in which you carried the Celtics without Jason Tatum. That team had no business being as good as they were, primarily because it was the Jaylen Brown experience. He balled out in a major way. He's been named to the second team All-NBA squad twice, and now he has to feel a little bit like he's been left out on the curb. He is damaged goods somehow, or the Celtics just view him as expendable and a bit of a duplication with Tatum. And one more thought about how Boston could see things based on what Brown did last year with Derek White and Peyton Pritchard. And I'm Brian Weber, in for Rich, Let's keep the conversation going on the X platform. BW Weber, Weber with two B's. And coming up, as mentioned, in 15 minutes, we talk soccer. The fallout from the World Cup loss last night in a meaningless game to Turkey for Team USA when we check in with Stephen Goss of Yahoo Sports. Perhaps Brad Stevens, who I think is one of the sharpest GMs in all of sports, looked at last year's result and said, all right, do we need two Supermax players in Tatum and Brown based on what Brown did without Tatum when he was gone for the majority of the regular season with the torn Achilles that he suffered in that shocking playoff loss to the Knicks last year? Maybe we view, and clearly they do for the right price, Brown as expendable, and we go Tatum, White, and Pritchard, and Moore. But that's how I see things. Let's check in with somebody who is much better sourced, the most connected man in all of basketball, ESPN senior NBA insider, Shams Charania, discussing the future of Jaylen Brown on NBA Today.
1: The biggest name that I hear right now on the trade front is Jaylen Brown of the Celtics. The Celtics are actively engaged with multiple interested teams in Jaylen Brown. And around the league, the word is right now that the Celtics are discussing deals with a purpose. Jaylen Brown has 3 years left on his deal at a Supermax clip. But we know they made an offer of Jaylen Brown and two first-round picks for Giannis Antetokounmpo. They didn't get Giannis. And now they are discussing deals with multiple teams around Jaylen Brown. And so technically there is an urgency because of the length of his contract. Mm. But depending how this offseason goes, depending how long this trade situation develops, the urgency could start on either end of the spectrum of this. There's no doubt these hard conversations between the Celtics and Jaylen Brown are continuing to go on.
0: And according to reports, those teams that have been in the mix in terms of conversations by the Celtics to shop Jaylen Brown around the league. I mentioned Kevin Durant last year. The Rockets have a ton of assets, even after the trade they had with the Suns to get KD to come to Houston. The Cavaliers have been mentioned for Evan Mobley. That is intriguing. But as I think about, say, Houston and Brown, probably a better fit, and we're going back to trying to get into the head, or at least the mindset of Jaylen Brown, because there have been rumblings over the last few years that, quote-unquote, he wants to be the man. And there had been some internal dissension in Boston, even this year, when he was the man, feeling underappreciated. Do you go to Houston, knowing that Kevin Durant is still a bucket, but he's in the twilight of his career? Do you go there with the assumption you're the superstar in waiting? And in this league, you got to have at least two transcendent players to have a shot. Houston is interesting. And Jaylen Brown, while he is on the level, and I don't want to go over the top with hyperbole, he's on the level. He's not Giannis, but he's one tier below of any star that you would want to build around. And Houston already has that promising foundation. Go back to a couple years ago, they were the two seed, not ready for the postseason, lost to the Warriors in the first round. This year, I'll give them an asterisk because of the Kevin Durant injury, losing to the Lakers, although they did rally to make it interesting. And you know about Amen Thompson and Çengün and the rest of their core assets. Cleveland, from a Jaylen Brown point of view, if you didn't like being the number two to Tatum, if you didn't want to go Pippen and Jordan, although I don't want to reach that hard, if you don't want to be Robin the Batman, how are you going to feel on a Cleveland roster that already has Spider Mitchell and James Harden is going to stay? Doesn't make a lot of sense to me. The Blazers are thrown out there, but the Blazers are mentioned in every bizarre NBA trade machine outcome that you can get. Let's just put that one out there as who knows, because that is becoming the epitome of a dysfunctional organization with the ownership change. And Atlanta has been mentioned. And I may or may not have been in this chair the week of the NFL draft. I have vague recollections of being here when the Hawks rallied from 14 points down against the Knicks at MSG. And I may or may not have predicted that the Hawks were going to knock the Knicks out, making New York one and done. I think that happened. We're going to have to check the tape. But irrespective of another lame prediction by your fill-in host. Atlanta is a good young team led by Jalen Johnson, willing to trade Trae Young, who got that ridiculous deal from the Wizards. And Atlanta played much better after the Young deal. So Brown to Atlanta, and I think we move the Hawks up from the middle of the pack to that different stratosphere in the East that I'm not ready to put Miami in, because, yes, you have a generational talent in Giannis to run with Mr. 83 points. I'm still trying to process how Bam Adebayo got to 83, other than it came against the Wizards. But to get Giannis, based on everything they gave up, Miami has absolutely no shooters. Got to fill that roster out. And I know we all gravitate towards gambling, which is the lifeblood of sports media now. Sometimes, though, the odds are out there just to get people interested. Miami vaulted up, depending on which sports book you're looking at, to third or fourth best odds in the East to win the championship. To me, that's just a farce. It's still, depending on what happens to Jalen Brown, I got Boston. I was a Knicks fan a billion years ago, so I'm happy they won the title, but I will point out in passing, three consecutive opponents had to play a game seven. The Spurs led by 12 points or more in all of the games in the NBA Finals, and they blew the biggest lead ever we've seen in the NBA championship round. But you got to put the Knicks right there, depending on if James Dolan is going to continue to write big checks, even if they wind up in the second apron. We'll talk about that in 30 minutes when we get to LeBron as well. But Miami would be below Detroit. Good young team. And it looks like, according to all the reports, they're going to keep Jalen Duren, even though he disappeared in the postseason. I put Miami above Cleveland, but we're only now talking top four with Giannis. What happens if Brown winds up in the ATL? That's the name we're going to be tracking moving forward. I will pause on the NBA for now. I have a lot of question marks about this LaMelo Ball deal. Namely, what are the T-Wolves going to do in the paint? Because I understand wanting the salary dump of Julius Randle, and he's got to feel wonderful, right? He got traded for Cat. He wins the first title in New York City in 53 years, and now Julius has been exiled to Brooklyn. But with no Randle and no Naz Reid, what do the Wolves do in the post in a rugged Western Conference? And I need to see Ball and Anthony Edwards coexist. I realize, theoretically, LaMelo, who finally did play a full season last year after battling injuries in recent years, is a dynamic playmaker. He's there so Ant doesn't get double teamed, but this feels like it has the ability to be highly combustible. And we'll pause the NBA thoughts now, get back to it coming up in just over a half hour. But straight ahead, we continue to have World Cup fever. Catch it. What are reasonable expectations for Team USA moving forward as they get set to take on Bosnia-Herzegovina coming up in knockout play, the round of 32 on Wednesday in the San Francisco Bay Area? We'll find out when we check in with Stephen Goff of Yahoo Sports. I'm Brian Weber, always having a good time with you when I'm in for Rich. We continue on The Rich Eisen Show.
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24: So many questions. 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

0: This is the Rich Eisen Show. I'm Brian Weber in for Rich and the guys. 844-204-RICH is the phone number, 844-204-7424. Or you can come my way on the X platform, BW Weber, Weber with two B's. Hope you're enjoying the program. However, you're listening on all of our great affiliates, ESPN Radio app, Sirius XM Channel 80, or TuneIn. We've been talking a lot of World Cup. Now let's get some expert analysis from a soccer journalist who's been covering the beautiful game, specifically American soccer, since the early 1990s. It's Stephen Goff of Yahoo Sports. Hey, Stephen. Brian Weber in for Rich. How are you?
1: Hey, Brian. Great to join you.
0: I appreciate you taking the time. And since I'm mentioning the early 90s, I've been putting the audience to sleep, regaling them with stories of covering Brazil, Cameroon, and the rest of the teams at Stamford Stadium, the 1994 World Cup. So I need you to save the program and get us more grounded in takeaways here in the present. What could you reasonably take away from what you saw last night in an exhibition game, because the United States had already clinched their spot in the round of 32?
1: Yeah, look, the result did not matter. They had already clinched first place. They even know who they were going to play in their next match. You know, you never want to lose, and you don't want to lose in the last seconds of a match at home against a team that's already been eliminated. So I think that kind of left a sour taste. You know, most of the starters did not play yesterday, and some that did weren't on the field for the entire match. So big picture, it didn't matter, but certainly a few red flags went up with the way things went down.
0: Well, as you alluded to, some of the key headlines, and we knew it coming into the match, that Mauricio Pochettino was going to rest the majority of his starters. In fact, nine different players in the starting 11, based on what we saw the last time the United States was on the pitch against Australia. How did, because all eyes were on Christian Pulisic, how did the American superstar look to you in terms of his mobility coming back from the calf injury when he came onto the field in the second half and played a total of 32 minutes?
1: He was terrific, and that's a great sign. You know, everyone figured he'd come on for maybe 15, 20 minutes, you know, just to get back in the rhythm of a match since he had missed the last game and a half. But he came on early in the second half, made an immediate impact, almost scored a few times. Yeah, he was terrific. And moving forward, it was a positive sign that he absolutely will start against Bosnia next week. You know, everyone would expect him to play the full match. They need him at his best. He creates, he can finish opportunities. He's the most important attacking player. And so to see him on the field and do what he did last night was, I think, was uplifting for everybody.
0: I'm Brian Weber in for Rich. This is the Rich Eisen Show on ESPN Radio, talking World Cup with Stephen Goff. Check out his outstanding work for Yahoo Sports. Stephen, because the United States is going to need depth moving forward, do you think any players benefited from their extended playing time in terms of typically being reserved, but they got to shine as a starter last night?
1: Yeah, no, I think, I think the guy who stood out was Sebastian Berhalter, who was a sub in the first two matches. You know, he set up the first goal. He scored the second on a booming shot from the top of the box. He plays with energy. He plays with passion. His set pieces, so free kicks, corner kicks, are very good. You know, I think he's a weapon for Pochettino coming off the bench, most likely. Malik Tillman is probably remains the starter in that role in central midfield. But I thought he was very good. Austin Trusty scored the goal and was a threat on set pieces. So yeah, I mean, I think those guys stood out, and I think they'll play roles if they're ready to go for the next match.
0: Stephen, with the understanding as a national platform and we have casual fans listening, not that I'm trying to pass myself as the soccer cognoscenti on a big word Friday. But what, when we have folks who don't know that much about soccer watching it now and they're getting enthused, what should they know about the background of Maurice, you know, Pochettino? And how do you think he has changed the culture surrounding this team and maybe some tactical differences as well?
1: Yeah, that's a great question. Pochettino is a high-profile hiring, highest-paid coach in program history, making $6 million a year. His past include strictly on the club side. He had never coached a national team before. He coached Tottenham Hotspur to the Champions League final. He coached Chelsea. He coached Paris Saint-Germain, where the roster included Lionel Messi, Neymar, and Kylian Mbappe. So he's a big name. That's who they wanted. You know, the team he took over from Greg Berhalter, who's Sebastian's dad, was, you know, needed a refresh. And it took a bit for the players to buy into it all. Some players have come and gone. And, you know, it's really taken hold at this World Cup. You know, there is a belief that he has instilled in this group that they can go far. I mean, realistically, they're not going to win the World Cup. It's not going to happen. The U.S. is still a generation away, I think, from doing that. But, you know, they're making great progress. And, you know, they play an aggressive system of attacking. But more than that, I think, are the players themselves. You know, the last World Cup, there was one guy with World Cup experience. This time, there's 13 guys, which is half the roster. So I think he's made the most of those experiences and guys who have gained valuable club experience, you know, at big clubs overseas. You throw it all together, and I think you got a team that's that has the capability of making a deep run in this tournament.
0: Appreciate that overview and comprehensive analysis. Even Goff covers soccer, and he does it very well for Yahoo Sports, so be sure to consume all of his content. Let's put aside last night's exhibition, and I'm not trying to demean it, but that's what it was. Sure. It did not have meaning. From what you saw in the first two games against Paraguay and Australia, what areas do you think the United States still needs to tighten up?
1: Yeah, good question. I mean, I think in the attack, they've been fantastic. They scored 6 goals in the first two matches, and, of course, they scored 2 last night. I'm still a little concerned about defensively. You know, mistakes are punished at a World Cup. You know, the slightest errors, and it will cost you. So as they play better teams in the knockout stage, they can't have those lapses. You know, I think they got away with a little bit against Paraguay and Australia. Certainly against Australia, they really wore down late in the game. So there needs to be, I think, a little stronger collective defensive effort. And, you know, beyond that, I think they're pretty well positioned. You know, if things go well, particularly in the attack, they should beat Bosnia.
0: Okay, and that's exactly where I was going to go. If we think that's the outcome, as the odds makers suggest, and we know they're never wrong, that's why they have those big, shiny buildings in Las Vegas, what would be a winning approach for the United States? How do you think Team USA matches up with Bosnia?
1: Yeah, I mean, the U.S. is the clear favorite. They are a first-place team that will face a third-place team from another group. When you look at World Cup teams, the first thing you do is you look down the rosters and you see what clubs they play for. And if these are big clubs, like the U.S. players are now performing at, you know, you can kind of assess where things are going in the match. You know, Bosnia is a quality side. There's a young American, Bosnian American, who plays for Bosnia from Wisconsin, who's going to be, could be a handful for them. But, you know, look, the U.S. is just worried about themselves. If that attack is clicking like it was against Paraguay and Australia, they should be okay. But you know what? You get to the knockout rounds and things happen. And, you know, games sometimes get dragged into overtime, extra time, or even into, God forbid, penalty kicks. So,

0: they're just they're toying with this group stage. You know, they play again today, but you know, look, they're to me are the favorites. Spain as well. Netherlands has had a very good tournament so far. Argentina, the defending champion, very powerful, and Messi is still on top of his game. You know, Brazil, I'm not convinced, but maybe England is kind of my dark horse to maybe get to the final. Their pathway might be a little more difficult than they had hoped, however. So, yeah, I would I'd put my money on France or Spain.
1: Although I like what you're saying about England, Harry Kane has been heating up. Stephen, yeah. As I mentioned, I've been reading your work for years, going back to the Washington Post. I greatly appreciate you taking the time, especially coming off a long night. I'm going to call it SoFi Stadium. FIFA's not paying me to call it Los Angeles Stadium in Englewood. So thank you for joining us. There was my commentary today on ESPN Radio.
0: My pleasure, Brian. Anytime.
1: Thanks so much. Stephen Goff of Yahoo Sports. And there might be another time because I mentioned, like it or not, I probably shouldn't forward promote this much. And yes, I pride myself on radio formatics. Have I given the phone number out in less than 10 minutes duration? 844-204-RICH, 844-204-7424. I am back next Friday. Now, I'm not going to beg for phone calls because that wouldn't fit my gimmick if I'm trying to be Jim Cornette and saying I'm better than you. Too bad I'm not on the simulcast. One day, you're going to see my smiling face on Disney Plus. I'll be holding a tennis racket, and then I'll load it up like the Mouth of the South did back in the day. If you want to call next week, because we'll be in that holiday frame of mind, it's a national holiday, but I'm happy to be working, we could do summer rules. I could just come in, crack the mic, and go to a call in the first 30 seconds. Now, I'm never going to do that, but when I'm back with you, I have a high degree of confidence. We'll be going through the fallout of the United States advancing Team USA, I believe, to the round of 16 against Egypt. If you weren't with us to start the program, and I understand, especially on a Friday, people are moving around. Although, a reminder, if you miss any portion of any program, you can listen anytime on demand. The great podcast will be dropped at the conclusion of the live show. Spent a lot of time trying to put things in context, and I agree with Stephen. United States is not going to win the World Cup. And even if we did, and I'll go back to the central premise, why do we love sports? In my mind, I've tried to justify 35 years on the air when both my deceased parents, their final words were, you should have gone to law school. I wanted to be connected to excellence. I wanted to be around something bigger than you and I. Also, it is the ultimate drama without a script, especially now that we know how fake reality TV is. So when we say, I'm not going to do the full Kevin Garnett, anything is possible, it's true in sports. I keep going back to the Miracle on Ice or Buster Douglas. It happened. Or just a few weeks ago, the Knicks down 29 in game 4 of the NBA Finals. Now, at the same time, you have to be reasonable in projecting expectations. And for the United States, if they can get to the quarterfinal round, that is a massive accomplishment. And unlike 2002, I do think the sport will have an even bigger boost. That's the last time we got that far in the modern era, because there are so many more soccer fans in the United States for a variety of reasons. We're all from someplace else, unless you're a Native American. So I'm of Irish heritage, and I root for Team Ireland in international things like the Olympics. And we're seeing this at the World Cup, where fans from around the world who have come to the United States are out celebrating. You pick the nation. I'm sure in your town there is a Bosnian contingent that's going to be off the hook, as we said in the 80s, when we get to Wednesday watching the game. In addition to that, you now have several generations, starting, I think, with mine. Keep going back to watching Kyle Rowe Jr. Shep Messing ain't walking through that door. In the late 70s, soccer had an explosion. It keeps building. Now, anybody who loves the game can watch the best players in the world, not taking a shot.

0: not at MLS. I'm talking about the players in the EPL on their phone. They're so much more connected. Social media, these guys are all rock stars making $50 million a year, plus the WAG component out there. So the sport is already in very good shape, but it can be elevated based on the United States continuing to build on their momentum. And I think that momentum comes from some fairly self-evident components. We talked about Pochettino, and no disrespect to Greg Berhalter, who seems like a very nice man, and he had to endure the whole Gino Reyna debacle in the last World Cup. Great to see his son Sebastian, as Stephen Goff detailed, score that goal and involved in the other one. But sometimes the culture has to change. And Pochettino bringing in his European background, beyond setting higher expectations, there's a vibe apparently going on within that team. Also more experience, 4 years removed from Qatar. And the sport continues to grow domestically. I'll give you, since I'm a fill-in host, I have to come up with a solution to every problem. Here's what I would like to see domestically, and this gets back to me dabbling in college soccer play-by-play, to know just enough to be dangerous. I think soccer should be a spring sport in high school for two reasons. Football crushes everything in its path, not only just watching college football and the NFL, but I'm talking in states like California, Texas, Florida, Pennsylvania, where high school football is king on Friday night. Soccer is not going to get the attention it deserves. And then secondarily, you move it to the spring. The better athletes who want to double up, say you play football and basketball, or you pick your two sports, soccer could be that final leg in the spring, because we know baseball players are so dialed in from the age of 8 in this age of specialization. That's why everybody has a series of Tommy John procedures before they're 25. So since I am now the czar of soccer, write this down. Let's make soccer a spring sport in the United States. But this World Cup could be a springboard to much bigger things. If I'm looking down the road, soccer, and it's tough to come up with a straight comp because, look, I love hockey, especially ESPN's presentation. And Carolina was a remarkable story. And who's tougher than Rob Brind'Amour? But if soccer continues on their demographic path, I think they could rest assuredly move past the NHL. It's never going to be football in the United States. Basketball is more global than you think. Just top of your head, when's the last time an American-born player won the MVP award in the NBA? I can tell you it was James Harden. We've had a series of quote-unquote international players, including SGA. That's a little bit of a gimmick because he's from Canada. But it's all right there for soccer, and it's all come together brilliantly for the United States. Don't worry about what happened last night. That's why I'm not breaking it down in granular detail, although it was excellent to see Austin Trusty on the corner kick, the set piece, as we say in the soccer industry, get things going with that goal in the first 3 minutes. But all I'm looking for from my perspective is something interesting to talk about and then advance it. What are the key takeaways? How to frame it? And then as a sports fan like you, I just want to be entertained. And soccer is a good watch. It's fast. Forget about the hydration breaks. That's just a way for the broadcasters to get more money. And yes, the players do need to cool down. The sport flows. It is efficient. And the atmosphere has been remarkable. You put it all together, a lot to like about the World Cup. I'm Brian Weber, in for Rich, 844-204. Rich is the phone number. I checked the X platform remarks during the break, so please be polite. I know no one would drag me into the gutter on social media. Coming up, a little bit more NBA. I have not had a chance to get to LaMelo Ball to the Wolves. I'm in L.A., so I need to talk a little bit of LeBron. Plus, after winning their first title in 53 years, why won't the Knicks spend whatever it takes to keep this team together? We'll get there together as we continue. Weber in for Eisen on the Rich Eisen Show.
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0: A lot of fun with you, as always. It's a Friday edition of the Rich Eisen Show. Phone number, you know it. It's legendary, 844-204-RICH, 844-204-7424. Hit me up on X, B.W. Weber, Weber with two Bs. We're less than 15 minutes away from the final hour of the week, meaning we have to wrap it up with style points. We'll get back to the Mets going Mets. No surprise with that team continuing to be in total free fall that Carlos Mendoza is out. We'll give you thoughts on how the Mets are an example of baseball trying to solve, quote unquote, their financial problem. We understand the haves and have nots, but the quick counter is the Mets have the second biggest payroll in all of baseball, and they're still a dumpster fire. It's not just about having mountains of cash. We'll get there coming up, and I want to have a few thoughts, and I know legal talk can be tedious. Hopefully, you know my style is to make it as entertaining as possible. The goal is to entertain slash inform, but always entertain. Want to look ahead to Brendan Sorsby's path to potentially play this year. It is small already. It is dwindling, but that's on the docket as well. Let's return to the NBA. I come to you from our luxurious studios here in downtown Los Angeles, thanks to my friends Greg Bergman, Chris Morales, and the outstanding team here at ESPN LA 710, the flagship station of the LA Lakers. A lot of talk here in the Southland, as we locals refer to Southern California, about the future of LeBron James. The first step for clarity based on LeBron as an unrestricted free agent was taken by the Lakers, giving the max contract to Austin Reeves. I'll give you some thoughts on that momentarily, but for the Lakers, it comes down to how much are they going to offer LeBron? How much is he going to be willing to take? Or could we be looking at another scenario, perhaps a sign and trade or just a flat out trade? For that, let's defer to the expertise of the best in the business, in my opinion. ESPN NBA insider Brian Windhorst was a guest on ESPN Radio in Cleveland this week and offered this intriguing outlook on if the Lakers would be receptive to trade offers from the Cavs.
1: There is a thought process out there in Los Angeles, and I think if the Cavs were interested in this, the Lakers would sit up an attention right now that they would sign and trade LeBron for Jared Allen. And I think if the Cavs were willing to do that, they could have LeBron. Obviously LeBron would have to want to sign with the Cavs, but if your pathway to pay LeBron the money is to trade Jared Allen for him, the Lakers would kill for Jared Allen. Kill for him. All right? They would do that deal in 17-tenths of a second.
0: I think Wendy was enthusiastic. Kill! Brian is plugged in, especially with LeBron. You know his backstory, covering the King, all the way back to high school in Akron. But there was a key phrase in there. If LeBron wants to go to Cleveland, because everything Wendy said was spot on, the Lakers move forward now with Reeves and Luka. That's their big two, quote unquote. Although, for as good of a feel-good story as Austin Reeves is, biggest contract ever going to an undrafted player. And remember, he could have been drafted by the Pistons in the second round, but said, I'd prefer to hit the market, and it worked for him. And coincidentally, Detroit was interested again. That's why the Lakers felt the need to lock him up to the max deal. Also, the way they structured it, they know what they're going to pay him moving forward, so they have some cap flexibility now for LeBron and other moves. But irrespective of what they do with LeBron, if you got Reeves and Luka, you got no defense in the backcourt. And the Lakers had a massive hole in the middle thanks to yet another failed experiment with DeAndre Ayton. And I'm not kicking him just because he has been the gift that keeps on giving. Remember, played a central role in the Suns' surprising run to the NBA Finals, losing to Giannis and Milwaukee, but that feels like a lifetime ago. Portland gave him away, eight salary for him to the market, came to the Lakers. One wrinkle to be aware of with Ayton: he has a player option for this year, so he's going to have an opinion that can be expressed. But overall, the Lakers clearly need to get bigger, stronger in the post. They need a rim protector, especially because they're going to get no defense out of their backcourt. So, yeah, if they get Allen, Rob Pelinka does that yesterday. If LeBron wants to go, and you don't know, I don't know. I don't think LeBron fully knows. I think his preference would be stay here in Southern California. Why not? He is an entertainment mogul. He got the Lakers to draft his kid, give him guaranteed money in the second round, gets to make history playing with his son, clearly enjoys the lifestyle here in Southern California. Now, even if he went to Cleveland, which I just don't see, LeBron plus Harden plus Donovan Mitchell, it just makes very little sense to me. But LeBron's going to have his input. I think a lot of it comes down to dollars and cents. And even though he's a billionaire, not just on paper, probably in the bank, guy made $52 million last year. If he gets offered, say, 25, is he going to be miffed? Because you don't get to be the all-time leading scorer in the history of basketball without an ego. I'm back next Friday. I don't think we'll have resolution on LeBron by then, but we'll get back to that coming up. Quick thought on the Knicks. And I'm biased because I worked for James Dolan in the 90s when he owned Sports Channel. All the Sports Channels. Remember Sports Channel? We had a very cool logo. I worked for Sports Channel Bay Area. Everything you've heard about James Dolan, let me trend very lightly here, is accurate. Let's just say he's a meddling boss. I'll leave it there. But to his credit, he's the one who wanted to fire Tom Thibodeau. And you can't argue with the results. Mike Brown proved that he was a better coach in terms of culture and player rotation, making substitutions, not running his starters into the ground like Tibbs has done everywhere he's coached. Just ask Derrick Rose. But now Dolan is making noise about trying to avoid the second apron, which should not matter. I'm not going to bore you with the details of how it limits a team with personnel moves. It took him 53 years to win a title. 5-3. 1973. I was alive, but I don't remember it. Now you're going to nickel and dime and think about not resigning, say, Mitchell Robinson or Landry Shamet or Alvarado, who played a role in that Game 4 comeback. It is astonishing to me, especially if you look at MSG stock, how much money the Knicks have made with this historic playoff run, and now he's looking for pennies and dimes in the cushions of the couch. Final hour of the program, straight ahead on ESPN.
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17: 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We have so many different ways for you to enjoy this audio-only experience. No simulcast today, which is, in some ways, hopefully a benefit for you because get a little bit more relaxed. Although I am still wearing makeup, I'm in Los Angeles after all. You never know when you might get discovered. Coming up in less than 20 minutes, we'll return to the NBA. I am trying not to go all NBA all the time. Some of that is self-preservation because I'm back with you next Friday, a week from today, and then I have a handful of dates the following week. And not too long ago, and I'm not trying to talk my way out of the industry more than I already have on and off the air, but I'll save that for my podcast, Voices of the Game with B-Web. You get that on the ESPN radio app. I am a bit older than my enthusiastic delivery would suggest. So as a veteran of the holidays at the end of the year and the holiday July 4th cycle in the middle of the year, not too long ago, NBA free agency was wild. DeAndre Jordan, remember, trying to hide in his house, and then the Clippers showing up, knocking on his door. Again, this is a reference that's a decade ago, but because of the new collective bargaining agreement, free agency is essentially dead by design. I'm going to link that to what happened in baseball today, but coming up when we get back to the NBA, we will get analysis of the deals that matter when we're joined by Law Murray, NBA staff writer for The Athletic, good friend of any program that I fill in on. And I'm going to pose this question to Law. I understand what the Timberwolves are trying to do by picking up LaMelo Ball. How's that going to work on the floor? We'll find out from somebody who knows the game better than I do. But not too long ago, if we were in this position with the official start of NBA free agency looming, I'd be running through at least a half dozen big names and going through the what if game. What if? And now it's crickets. And I try to be ahead of the curve, but I remember a couple years ago when I was getting ready for a free agency show and I'm looking at my list and we're talking about Klay Thompson to Dallas. Last year, if you endured this act, it was Paul George going to Philadelphia for their quote unquote big three. And it's time to retire that notion because not only has Wemby and his young teammates in San Antonio reinforced what we saw from Oklahoma City with J-Dub and SGA, as I'm just throwing out handles here. If you don't have a team, case in point, the Knicks, and yes, Jalen Brunson went superhuman. And I was wrong about him, not Becky Hammond wrong, but wrong about him when I was with you in late April, and I thought the Knicks would survive in advance, beat Atlanta. I was on the air the day after they blew a 14-point lead at home to the Hawks. Shades of blowing a 14-point lead at home to the Pacers the year before. I figured the Knicks would lose to the Celtics in the second round. Of course, none of that happened because the Celtics didn't get out of the first round. But the Knicks are another perfect example. You need depth and a superstar. And the issue, for example, now with the Heat, yes, Giannis finally gives the Heat the transcendent player they've been looking for, and that's their franchise history. You go Alonzo Mourning to Dwayne Wade to LeBron, and they made that surprising run to the finals as an 8 seed with Jimmy Butler. But Giannis plus Bam doesn't get you much because they don't have any outside shooting yet. And I just dismissed that big three in Philadelphia. It didn't work because, unfortunately, Joel Embiid is made of glass, even though he came back to play a pivotal role in that Game 7 victory over the Celtics in the first round. Hasn't worked not once but twice with Durant, the quote-unquote big three in Brooklyn and then in Phoenix. In fact, the Suns played better once he left and went to Houston. So the NBA landscape continues to evolve, and we'll get into that, as I mentioned, coming up in just a few minutes. The news of the day, in addition to all of the soccer we have been covering, I'll try to squeeze in a few more World Cup thoughts. Although, the good news from a American point of view, and I'm not getting jingoistic on a big word Friday, but we all root, most of us hopefully root for our country, is that there's more to discuss. Not only is the national team moving on to knockout play, they've done it by virtue of scoring 8 goals in their 3 matches. Yes, last night was meaningless, a glorified friendly against Turkey because we had already locked up winning the group. But even in that losing effort, couple more goals. The offensive productivity has been stellar. The way this team is attacking is different than we've seen in the past. Much more aggressive mindset. And they got the best player in American history. He's going to end his career that way. And Christian Pulisic back from his calf injury. And not only did he show no signs of being challenged, getting up and down the field, he played well. He looked like he had come back even stronger with all that rest. So many positives for the United States to have deep in their memory banks. And now they got to show up against Bosnia, a team they're favored to defeat when they play on Wednesday in Santa Clara. Plenty of time, though, for that to be fully dissected. And it will be if you keep it where it is here on ESPN Radio. I'm Brian Weber in for Rich. This is the Rich Eisen Show. You can chime in on the X platform, BW Weber. Weber with two B's. We opened the program with what I was not expecting to discuss today. I get, knowing my worst tendencies, you got to be at least a degree of self-awareness at your disposal. Although if you can fake sincerity, I was told, you got a long future ahead of you in sports talk radio. When I talk baseball, I wind up jumping in the hot tub time machine. Although it's now justified because it's going to be 1994 all over again, except this time the difference is going to be the World Series will not be canceled. We are heading towards Labor Armageddon. I don't mean to be more over the top than normal, but given all of the flexing between the owners and the players, and we're only in June, where do you think this is all going? Lockout is coming. Now, the only small positive might be lockout right after the World Series gives both sides a longer runway to try to hammer out a compromise, but I think it spills into spring training, and maybe we're looking at lost games in the regular season. But all of this is about, like most things in life, money. Because the owners have two problems. Those who have the means, like Steve Cohen, who owns the Mets, cannot help themselves from lighting their money on fire because they have too much money. Also, you could defend it from a fan's point of view. They want to invest as much as they can in their roster. But as the Mets continue to prove, and this is all contingent on what happened earlier today with the very expected firing of Carlos Mendoza, he's out with the Mets mired in another long losing streak, make it six in a row, having been swept a four-game set by Chicago, and they lost in embarrassing fashion, not only dropping those games, but doing it with errors and base-running blunders, just the Mets going old-school Mets. Still, only the Dodgers have a bigger payroll in all of baseball. So you can't say the Mets have a spending problem. It's a allocation of resources issue. They have spent on the wrong players again, as they have done consistently. But that's one issue the owners are dealing with. The top of the sport, the big boys financially, always are willing to do whatever it takes to try to throw money at a problem, not figuring out that all that does is buy you depth, but doesn't guarantee anything in baseball. Yes, you can have more options in your bullpen, but baseball's flipping a coin 162 times. It's the most random sport of them all. That's balanced by the have-nots, quote-unquote. Although, let's remember, anyone who owns a Major League Baseball team has the means to have acquired it. Either they bought the team or they inherited it. No need for a bake sale. No need for a GoFundMe. We're talking about billionaires, but right now there's a massive incentive not to spend because they're getting welfare from the league subsidized by revenue sharing and the luxury tax. So the owners who are not the Dodgers, the Yankees, the Mets, the Cubs, the Phillies, the Blue Jays, and the Cubs, I'm being generous because the Ricketts family haven't spent enough, especially when you consider they're a market three. But the usual suspects are being ganged up upon by the rest of the league saying, We need to install a salary cap because we can't control ourselves. We need to bridge the gap between the top and the bottom. Now, in fairness, even though you probably can pick up the fact I'm pro-player, because I'm pro-talent in our business, I'm pro-worker in general, the folks who actually generate the revenue should participate, not to get all das Kapital on you. The owners at least have, I think, the upper hand from a PR standpoint because they're willing, in addition to demanding a salary cap, to put in a salary floor, meaning the Marlins would have to spend up to $180 million or what it is. But even if that somehow gets jammed in there, I can't see it being agreed upon, but maybe it goes arbitration. Do you trust the Marlins to spend that money correctly? Because just like the Mets forcing Mendoza out, and he deserved to go because the team has been a disaster, and it was all foreshadowed when most of his coaching staff got canned early in the season, and they're trying to follow what the Phillies did when they fired Rob Thompson, brought in Don Mattingly as the interim manager, and things have rebounded very nicely with the Phillies in second place in the division, back in playoff contention. Why has that worked? The Phillies have a better roster. And I'll just go through the stars you know about. Sanchez on the mound in this year of the pitcher in the National League with the Miz. And how does he have that kind of consistent velocity and still no elbow issues? I'm not rooting for it. I'm hoping against it. The guy is an absolute freak. And Skeens in Pittsburgh. Paul Skeens hopefully will remain a member of that franchise because baseball needs stars in small markets as well. And Ohtani here in Southern California. But the Mets issue clearly is not a challenge financially. They have spent hundreds of millions of dollars on an annual basis. And remember, just 2 years ago, they got hot after a slow start, made it all the way to the National League Championship Series, but that was a better roster. This roster, as assembled by GM David Stearns, who better be looking over his shoulder because he'll be the next to go, had flaws that were glaring, especially in the rotation coming into this year. And because baseball is a random walk through 162 games, back to that probability of flipping a coin, injuries haven't helped. No Juan Soto early on, and Francisco Lindor came back yesterday. So as much as things change, the more they stay the same. And the Mets can put all of the resources they want into trying to fill in all the holes on this roster, but it does not assure them anything. So that's why I'm out on the salary cap, because it's not just deep pockets. You have to have the right person making the decisions. And the Mets don't have the bandwidth, the intellectual power of the Dodgers front office, led by Andrew Friedman, who won in Tampa with no money. And now he's got an embarrassment of riches here in Southern California. I'm Brian Weber, in for Rich. You can hit me up on the X platform. I'll check that out here and after the program. BW Weber, Weber with two B's. In 35 minutes, it is a fan favorite. At least I'm someone who enjoys it. So we got one fan. We're going to log on to the World Wide Weber, find out things I might have overlooked. Straight ahead, with all that's happened this week across the NBA, has anything changed among the teams with a legitimate chance to win the title? We'll find out when we check in with Law Murray, staff writer of The Athletic. My name is Brian Weber. I'm in for Rich on The Rich Eisen Show.
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0: Brian Weber with you, in for Rich and the guys. Home stretch on a Friday, still with a lot more to get to. Coming up in 25 minutes, we will log on to the World Wide Weber, find out things I might have overlooked, and be sure to take us wherever you go throughout the weekend and all the holiday activity coming up with July 4th on the horizon. 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My former employer at TuneIn, or of course our great affiliates nationwide. Let's get back to the basketball conversation. Always a pleasure to talk hoops with Law Murray. Check out his outstanding work for The Athletic. He is an NBA staff writer. Law, Brian Weber with you. How are you?
1: I'm doing well, Brian. Thanks for having me this morning.
0: It is my pleasure. I need you to clarify things because not only are you more plugged in than I, you're smarter than I am when it comes to basketball IQ. I understand from an overall perspective why the T-Wolves would want LaMelo Ball. How do you think it's going to work on the floor, and where does this leave Charlotte now?
1: Well, I was looking at that trade, and it was interesting. Before the draft, I said, you know, Minnesota's got to do something about the point guard situation. Dante DiVincenzo was your nominal starter. He has a torn Achilles. Mike Conley has been on the roster for a few years. Obviously, he's getting up there in age. And then when they traded Julius Randle and didn't get a player back, it left a big hole. It's like Anthony Edwards is already complaining about, you know, double teams and not being able to get his game off. Like, someone's got to relieve that pressure. And I like the LaMelo Ball fit there. I actually think it's going to be a good fit personality-wise as well as basketball-wise. Minnesota PR is going to have to really dig in there. But I really am intrigued at watching those two guys play. I mean, Anthony Edwards has been the touch leader of that team 3 years in a row, and he's done great with it. I mean, he's, to me, the best shooting guard in the NBA. LaMelo Ball is going to be very critical to basically let Anthony Edwards be the best version of himself. And looking at how Charlotte's offense, especially after January, really took off and didn't just win games, but they absolutely blew teams out. When they were clicking, they were really clicking. I really think basketball-wise it works. But
0: okay, so then why would Charlotte give up the face of the franchise, Law?
1: I'll put it like this. I hate it for Charlotte in terms of how well they played, but in the end of the day, what were they, Brian? They were still a play-in team that didn't get to the playoffs for the 10th year in a row. You've never, ever seen an Eastern Conference team spend a decade out of the playoffs. You've never seen it until now. And LaMelo has obvious red flags, health, availability. As far as when he is healthy, you have to manage his minutes. We saw LaMelo come off the bench for a few games, and it wasn't for any other reason except to manage his minutes. Like, he's not even 25 yet, and he was under 30 minutes per game this year, and that kind of tells me that, you know, LaMelo Ball obviously is impactful, but you are that concerned about making sure that he's sustainable. He was really good as far as playing games this year, but they had to mix it up and do something. You saw Kobe White got there, and now you see Kobe White is going to be under contract with Charlotte for the short term. I feel like Charlotte has a lot to figure out. The East is, you need to give credit to the East. The East is a real serious conference with some depth, and I just feel like this was the Hornets' time to say, hey, it's not like we're a playoff team. Let's sell high and figure out who you're committed to going forward.
0: Well said, and to echo what you just laid out, clearly they think that Kobe White is the plug-and-play replacement for LaMelo. I think it's going to be a tough sell to the fan base, but it's a move for long-term success. And you're right, if you're stuck in the middle, especially in the East, you got no shot of at least contending for a championship. I'm Brian Weber, in for Rich. This is the Rich Eisen Show here on ESPN Radio, talking NBA with Law Murray of The Athletic. Since we're talking about the Eastern Conference, what do you make of all of the trade conversation surrounding Jaylen Brown? And if he moves, do you expect him to stay in the East?
1: And I'll tell you that Jalen had a great season, and then it ends the way that it did. Blown 3-1 lead, get on Twitch and complain about how things were. I feel like there's a sense for me that the Celtics would definitely want to move on from Jalen Brown, but only to get better. You know, like Jalen Brown getting traded for a package, or including a package that includes Johnson and Kumbo, is one thing. I remember back in 2022, before the Celtics made the finals, people were talking about trying to get Jalen Brown out of Boston, separating him from Jason Tatum. And let's just put it this way. I think the entire NBA would rejoice if Jalen Brown and Jason Tatum were broken up. When those two dudes are healthy and playing a respectable amount of games together, they are at the top of the East year over year. Jason obviously didn't play until spring, and these dudes were still the number two seed, which I think might have messed up Brad Stevens' plans. He was thinking maybe this could be a gap year. They were too good. They were too good. So I don't think that the Celtics should be running to get off of Jalen Brown. If there's a package that makes sense for them, I think they would consider it. And in terms of the Eastern Conference part of it, again, they were in Giannis talks. And Giannis not only was in the Eastern Conference with Milwaukee, but he's staying in the Eastern Conference now in Miami. So I don't think Boston is really chirping about the conference part of it. I just feel like if it makes sense for them to move Jalen, I don't think they're, you know, hell-bent on moving him. But if he moves, I don't think you can really discriminate between the conference. And I really feel like Boston would be trying to do something to make their team better.
0: Law Murray of The Athletic is our guest here on the Rich Eisen Show. So if, in fact, and let's just play the hypothetical game, Brown is on the move. We've heard Cleveland. We've heard Houston. We've heard Atlanta. Which of those destinations do you find most intriguing?
1: None of them, to be honest with you. I mean, here's the thing with Cleveland. Cleveland has the biggest hole, but what are you giving up to get Jalen Brown? Like Donovan Mitchell. Look, I gave Donovan Mitchell a first team, but so I mean, I just feel like Donovan Mitchell is the kind of player that I kind of want. And then there's Evan Mobley, and honestly, you'd have to attach something else with Evan. Like, so Cleveland's interesting, but honestly, I just feel like Jalen Brown should just stay in Boston. Like, we saw that team not just win the championship, but had people like freaking out that the Boston Celtics were going to ruin basketball because of how their team was put together and how they were able to play off of those two dudes. So I know people want to talk about trades. I'm always going to be like, look, like find a way to patch things up and get your season going. And unfortunately, Brian, we're not going to get that. We're going to get 4 months of psychoanalysis.
0: Well, that's not unfortunate. Hang on, look, we're in the content business and I fill in during the summer. So this is a gift to me. Unfortunate, you're right from the cohesion standpoint of the Celtics, but it's good for our industry.
1: Oh, of course. I mean, look, I literally made a shirt that said context over content. So that's what we got right now. Like, we don't have games. We got the Summer League schedule out this morning. Like, that's about it. Like, that's the manner that you get from heaven as you walk through the desert. That is the NBA offseason. So,
0: whoa, Law, you're getting deep on it.
1: I know the game that we're in.
0: I appreciate it. Law Murray, always a wordsmith, and that is his job after all. He's a staff writer for The Athletic. So this show is based in Southern California. I live in L.A., and I tracked you on draft night with all the Clippers moves. Let's shift to the Lakers. Credit Austin Reeves. Now, I have some issues with his game. He doesn't play much defense. He's come up small in the postseason, but just from a human interest standpoint, what a transformation to go from undrafted to a max contract. How do you see the Lakers now, Law, approaching LeBron as an unrestricted free agent when we're talking about dollars and cents?
1: Hey, well, first of all, congrats to Austin Reeves, from someone who, it's funny when everyone brings up his undrafted status because he could have been drafted if he wanted to, but he directed himself to the Lakers and it's worked out for him 5 years later with his bag. So, and I think it's huge because Luka loves him and that's a huge thing. So you have that part of things taken care of. I think, honestly, they've looked at LeBron, and I think they wanted to get, like, a big part of LeBron at this point, especially, is the story. like, where does the story continue and how does it continue? LeBron can play.

0: LeBron could come back, but I think everything else, retirement, the other teams out there, they're LeBron's attempts at leverage, because the Lakers have been sacking leverage against him over the last, pretty much ever since Anthony Davis got traded.
1: Well, I want you to respect my opinion. Before you joined the program, I did mention the asterisk that Austin Reeves could have been drafted. In fact, it could have been the Pistons in the second round, and coincidental that the Pistons were interested in paying him, so Rob Pelinka had to pony up the max deal to get it done now. I'm Brian Weber in for Rich Eisen, taking you across the NBA with Law Murray. Check out his outstanding work for The Athletic. Final thought on the Lakers. Clearly, they need a rim protector, and they got to address a glaring need in the paint. How do you think they go about doing that?
0: Well, I think that things might be interesting when I look at Jalen Duren's restricted free agency. Like, there's not a lot of guys, you know. And we're talking about Duren, we're talking about Walker Kessler. And the interesting thing is, I actually don't think those dudes are the best fits for the Lakers in terms of how Luka wants to play. But I think that the record is out there that they need to get serious about that position. And, I mean, I feel bad for DeAndre Ayton. Like, I am looking forward to Ayton opting out and seeing where his free agency goes. The Lakers absolutely could have gotten worse center play. Like, I looked at the centers.
1: I think highly of you. That's a very interesting way of framing DeAndre Ayton's season. They could have had worse play?
0: Yes, absolutely. Like, okay. The Lakers, look, I would say this. The Lakers got replacement-level play at center.
1: But fair. Yeah, if you want to go on to what makes sense, fair, yeah.
0: It's going to be interesting if the Lakers are left holding the bag and Ayton goes somewhere else, they don't get Duren, they don't get Walker Kessler, they don't get anyone else under contract, and, you know, what do you do? You know, so I'm interested to see how it goes. It's clear that that's going to be a huge priority, you know, to go big game hunting on some centers. And I'm really interested to see exactly how it plays out, because it's not like the Lakers are operating from a position of strength. You're talking about potential sign and trades. You don't have anyone under contract. What are you going to trade, Jake LaRavia? Like, I am interested to see exactly how they get a player that is satisfactory to them improving on what they got from DeAndre Ayton this past season.
1: Law, as always, I value your time and your insights. And since we're talking about what we do in the summer, in addition to Summer League, as a philosopher once said, in the NBA, when we get to summer, it's about the transaction, not the action.
0: I like that.
1: I'll give that to you for free. I just need 10%, buddy. 10%.
0: Oh, man. Gee, no, that's a little high right there. I might hold up.
1: Have a good weekend, Law. Thank you.
0: Hey, thank you, Brian.
1: Law Murray does great work for The Athletic. And let me give attribution. This is not a bit. I'm not trying to be the moral police in sports journalism, and I'm not a journalist. I try to follow the tenets of journalism. That's self-important, but entertain and inform. Dan Le Batard, formerly of ESPN, came up with that phrase. I think it crystallizes what I love about the NBA in the summer, and I probably should not keep saying this. Now, just to give you more bio notes than you need, the primary reason I'm here is I work with Rich Eisen at NFL Network. So the NFL has been the thrust, there's a good image on a Friday, of my career. I got checks with the shield on them. I exchange Christmas cards with folks at 345 Park Avenue in New York City, the headquarters of the NFL. But I love basketball more than football. It's a better sport aesthetically, and we were better in terms of sports media when we covered other things equally, understanding you're never wrong as the audience and you want all football all the time. But that's why, for example, today has been so much fun. I would never talk soccer, and I do not pretend to be a soccer expert, but it's like the old line from Ocean's 11. If you're in the mix of people who shook Frank Sinatra's hand, that puts you in a special category. Well, I saw Pelé play. Now, I was 7 years old in 1977, but I saw him play for New York Cosmos. How about the legendary Steve Jungle, the Lord of

0: the indoors as I take you to the major indoor soccer league. It's been nice. It's been refreshing to have other important things to discuss, understanding we are less than 3 weeks away from the start of training camps with the rookies for the Cardinals and the Panthers showing up in advance of the Hall of Fame game. And I talked Brandon Ayuk, and I gave you why the Niners should take a very big swing and come up with a package to lure the Raiders into dealing Max Crosby to the 49ers. After all, they had already traded him to Baltimore before their GM, Eric DaCosta, reneged because he could get Trey Hendrickson cheaper and not having to give up any draft capital. Law and I have gone back and forth on the radio in the past, so I do want to clarify. I try not to interrupt guests, but Law and I have more of a back and forth, so my apologies if I was more over the top than normal. But he did defend, and I respect his opinion, and we're all entitled to our own analysis. He did defend DeAndre Ayton, and maybe, and again, you don't care about every granular detail of my life, but when the Pac-12 was a thing, I spent a lot of time in Arizona. My dad was living there before he passed away. So I've seen DeAndre Ayton all the way back to when he was a difference maker in college. You recall the number one overall pick showed up in a major way as the Suns got hot, that unlikely run to the NBA Finals. Since then, he's done nothing. Now, he's made a lot of money, but he has been wildly inconsistent. Law makes a good point, though. If we're going to kick Ayton, and there's a lot of reasons to do it metaphorically, who they have that's going to fill that void? And that's what makes NBA free agency so interesting, even though it's been almost completely destroyed by the new collective bargaining agreement and the handcuffs of the second apron by design. But the NBA got what they wanted. Eight different champions over the span of 8 years. And why do we love the NFL so much? Parity. Every year some team goes from worst to first. It's happened something like 23 of the last 24 seasons. Last year, the Patriots benefiting from their last place schedule, making the run all the way to the Super Bowl. So if it works for the NFL, you cannot argue with the other leagues trying to rip off that formula. Coming up, as we head towards the tape on a Friday, I do my best, in addition to talking about myself way too much, to be comprehensive. But is it possible I've overlooked something, especially in the world of entertainment, because Rich merges sports and entertainment better than anybody else? We'll find out when we log on to the World Wide Web. That is next here on The Rich Eisen Show.
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0: feeling good on a Friday. Brian Weber back with you. We've talked baseball. We've talked World Cup soccer. We've talked NFL. We've talked a lot of NBA. But is it possible? Dare I say, is it likely? I have overlooked something. Let's find out by logging on to the World Wide Weber.
1: Who needs artificial intelligence when we've got a host with more bandwidth than a data center? It's time to log on to the World Wide Weber.
0: And for that, let's say hello to our talented and always insightful producer, James Steele. James, how are you?
2: I'm great. I'm not sure I'm either one of those things, but I appreciate you saying that.
0: How about in this price range?
2: Yeah, maybe. Yeah, that's it.
0: Where do you want to start, my man?
2: Let's start in the World Cup. We were talking about it earlier. You mentioned you covered it in 1994, and after 32 years, it's obviously back in the U.S. Where do you see the status of soccer in 32 years from now? In the United
0: 32
2: States.
0: 32 years from now. Okay. I'll be 87. Here's the question. I'm going to flip the script. Will I be filling in for Rich in 32 years? I hope so, because my best ability is availability. 1994 is an interesting year. Actually, it connects very well with our lead.

0: story today with Carlos Mendoza getting whacked by the Mets. 1994, also the year baseball imploded because of their labor war. No World Series. And that year, you'll recall, baseball was shut down in August, which I think in retrospect was the final catalyst for the NFL becoming king, jumping over baseball, because even if you're a purist like me back in the day, there was no baseball to watch. So I bring that up because if we're talking about multiple decades in the future, nothing lasts forever. You've had to listen to my bit now a handful of times filling in for Rich. You know, I like to talk history. Take it back. Coming out of World War II, the biggest sports domestically were baseball, of course. College football was huge. Boxing and horse racing. Now, what's it going to look like 32 years from now? Football, I think, is always going to be king. It just suits us as a culture. Maybe the concussion issue gets more and more parents concerned and reluctant about allowing their children to play. I think it's not a coincidence that flag football is getting pushed so hard by the league. But in 32 years, well, I can't betray the NBA because I'm an NBA fanboy. In 32 years, soccer and the NBA are co-equals at number two. Football still number one, but the gap is smaller than you think. What's next?
1: Well, let's head to that other football that you were talking about. Caleb Williams, quarterback for the Bears, his application to trademark Iceman was denied, so he can't legally control how his nickname is used. Brian, who currently has the best nickname in sports right now?
0: Well, first, a footnote on Iceman. The Iceman is George Gervin. Period. Full stop. The ABA was incredible. Or, since I am here in Hollywood and Rich merges sports and entertainment, if I say Iceman, I think Val Kilmer in Top Gun. But you want me to stay in the present. You want a contemporary nickname because I, of course, could bury you with the Splendid Splinter, Teddy Ballgame, the Manassa Mauler, Jack Dempsey, Walter Big Train Johnson. No, I did not cover him in the 1920s. Current best nickname. All right, got to be the Greek Freak, right? Because it rhymes, and because most of us in sports media are too lazy to learn how to pronounce international names. So forget about Antetokounmpo. I'll give you one more. I do like Shohei Ohtani as Showtime. What's next?
1: All right, there's a lot of entertainment talk on the Rich Eisen show here, so let's head in that direction. The final season of The Bear debuted yesterday on Hulu and Disney Plus. Great apps. And the show is all about the world of food and restaurants. If you could only pick one type of ballpark or stadium food to eat, Brian, what would it be?
0: That's a very good one as well. And thank you for the plug. We know that most days people can enjoy the simulcast of the Rich Eisen show on Disney Plus. You and I not ready for that yet, but we'll get there. I think The Bear is the best current show on TV. Now, it's a step below my all-time favorites like The Sopranos and The Wire, but it's close. Ballpark food. I'll go off the board. Only reason I wound up working for Tennis Channel for 19 years, in addition to being willing to work at 2 o'clock in the morning, was I grew up about 25 minutes away from the U.S. Open, 25 minutes north of Shea Stadium. So I started going to the U.S. Open in 1977. The lobster roll of Flushing Meadows is incredible, but I'm guessing now that's got to be $140. I'll take you in between 77 and today. I'll split the difference. When I graduated from college, me and a buddy drove cross country and hit 11 different major league stadiums. We rolled into the old county stadium in Milwaukee. I try to eat as clean as I can, but I make an exception when I go to a game. I had not one, not two, as I go LeBron, not three, four bratwursts that day because they are incredible in Wisconsin. Now, it was not a pleasant day in the car moving forward. I don't think my companion enjoyed the residue of me going over the top. But if I had to pick one thing and one thing only, I'd go watch The Miz light it up at 102 miles an hour 17 times and scarf down more brats in Milwaukee. We got time for one more.
1: Yeah, this week, LeBron James and some of his Cavs teammates from the 2016 championship team had a reunion in the south of France. Brian, when you get some well-deserved time off, what's your go-to vacation destination.
0: Excuse me, what's that word, James? Vacation?
1: Vacation destination.
0: I've never heard of that word. Vacation. Okay. Hang on, let me do Jim Mora. Playoff? Vacation? What? Rebate? Refund? As I go breaking away on you. James, I am a working man. Look, I do the million-dollar man gimmick, but I am much more aligned with T.L. Hopper. Remember when the WWF had the occupation gimmicks? I'm out there hustling for every dime I can get. Now, back in the day, Rich used to have fill-in needs on major holidays. So I have worked for Rich on Thanksgiving, Christmas Day, New Year's Day, primarily because I have no life, and secondarily, I want to work. But if I had time off, and since I'm actively lobbying on the air to get back to the Bay Area, I'll pull a Jim Mora Jr. when he said he'd walk from Atlanta to Seattle. I will walk from L.A. to San Francisco. I could use the steps. I hope you're enjoying the show on KMBR 1050 when I used to be part of the original team there in the Bay Area. My favorite vacation spot, I shouldn't say it because people are going to descend upon it, a small town near Santa Cruz called Capitola, California. That locks up the World Wide Web for today. Thank you, James. And be sure to give me a definition of vacation. I've never heard of what that word is and what it means.
1: I'll look it up right now. Yeah.
0: Glad you like the T.L. Hopper reference, my friend. Another sterling edition of the Rich Eisen Show is in the books. Want to thank our guests, just two today, as we normally approach content creation. Both were outstanding, talking World Cup with Stephen Goff of Yahoo Sports, NBA talk with Law Murray of The Athletic. Many people to thank on the team, starting with Rich Eisen, Jerry Sobowitz, our producer, I'll say it again, talented and skilled James Steele, and the rest of the Not Ready For simulcast on Disney Plus players. Special thanks to Greg Berman, Chris Morales, my friends at 710 ESPN here in LA. I'm Brian Weber. Have a great weekend on ESPN Radio.
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16: Well, the United States wrapped up Group D play against Turkey A, but fell 3-2 as Turkey A scored in the final seconds of stoppage time to steal that win. U.S. still won Group D. They're off to the round of 32. They'll play Wednesday, July 1st, 7 o'clock against Bosnia and Herzegovina. Spurs Summer League schedule was released. They'll open up things in Vegas against the Atlanta Hawks on July 9th.
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16: Oh, we made it. It's Friday. Hallelujah. The weekend is here. Hope everybody's having a great Friday. I certainly am. This is The Blitz. And 94.1 San Antonio Sports Star. I'm Joe Reinagle. That's Jason Minix. And well, you're having a good Friday, too, dude. Don't lie.
17: Yeah, all days are good.
16: Absolutely.
17: And it's going to get better later.
16: Uh-huh.
17: Because we'll be off work and starting the weekend.
16: I can't wait. Looking forward to the weekend. I actually had to work a full week this week. I don't know how to do that.
17: Did you work a full week?
16: I did. Yeah, you took Monday off. I had to work the entire week.
17: Yeah, well, you know what? Next week you'll have Friday
16: I'll
17: off.
16: So will you.
17: I will. You
16: know, all good.
17: People are all kinds of stuff happening on this Friday. It feels like everybody has taken today off. There is nobody in our building.
16: No.
17: It feels like, I don't know, a Turkey A Day or something. I mean, it's bizarre. You know, my buddy... John Robbins, I was talking about the jerk ribs that I had last week in the Grand Cayman.
16: Yeah.
17: And he just sent me a photo. It's go time. and he bought some jerk marinade and seasoning.
18: Oh, wow.
17: So I guess the ribs over at his house, I'm not sure if he's going to marinate them overnight, and they'll be good. I know I'm going to have some ribs this weekend at John's, whether he invites me or not.
18: Well, I think we all should just show up at John's.
17: I think we can.
18: Yeah.
17: I think we can.
18: So I hope he's got plenty of racks.
17: At least two.
18: Yes.
17: At least two. At least two. And then our friend Jacob Eric, the hell's going on with your we got new cameras in the studio.
18: Yes, we did. Look at that.
17: Pledge is like an 8-year-old with a new toy.
18: He's got a joystick in there.
17: Oh. Where did our friend Jacob Eric end up going?
18: Oh, he went to, was it Thailand?
17: No, not Thailand, Taiwan.
18: Taiwan, that's it. Yeah.
17: He just sent me a tweet. I'm going to stay up for the beginning of the Blitz, then I got to go to sleep. And he sends a photo of some chick sleeping in the bed.
18: Uh-oh.
17: Now, I see nothing. I mean, it's, you know, you can just tell he is sharing the bed with somebody.
18: Is he sure that's a woman?
17: Well, he's in Taiwan, not Thailand.
18: I'm just asking.
17: I mean, but I know he's a single guy, so things must be going well for him over there.
18: Well, that's good. I'm happy
17: for
18: him.
17: You know, he's all that extra money he's making, he's, you know, having fun spending that money, if you know what I mean.
18: I'm happy for him. Yeah. That's good.
17: I mean, talk about a humble brag.
18: Yeah.
17: I'm going to listen to the show and then tap her on the shoulder.
18: Uh-huh. Yeah. Well, I hope we keep her awake. That would be a problem if we bore the hell out of her and, you know, she falls asleep on poor Jacob.
17: Well, she's asleep in this photo.
18: Oh, so she's just getting her energy up.
17: Well, that's what he's got to...
18: Or he's already taking care of business. Yeah. Either way, he's fine.
17: Yeah.
18: Now, happy you're listening, Jacob. We miss you there, brother.
17: Absolutely.
18: Yeah.
17: Good stuff.
18: Yep.
17: Good stuff.
18: Lots to talk about today. Obviously, Spurs introduced their newest additions yesterday. We're going to hear from some of them coming up. And this Kawhi Leonard thing won't go away, Minix. I mean, it just won't go away.
17: It needs to.
18: So we're going to talk a little bit more about that, too. But I got to tell you. For the first time in my entire life, I watched a soccer game from start to finish. Start to finish. I mean, from the first kick to the last.
17: Uh-huh.
18: And obviously the last was pretty exciting.
17: No, the last one sucked.
18: Well, yeah, I thought it was pretty exciting, and it didn't matter. That's why I didn't get upset.
17: You know,
18: who cares?
17: I'm the opposite. Because I watched that game, too. Although I've watched many soccer games from start to finish. I've slept through. They're good for naps.
18: They are.
17: Except during the World Cup. I am so into the World Cup. But I was angry when we lost that last night. I mean, not like over-the-top angry, but I know we were playing all our backups. But to lose. And the way, like, our star player gets into the game, a little nutmeg, and they score a goal off of that. I would have been thrilled with that 2-2 tie. Angry and disappointed with the loss.
18: Well, you might have saved the life of every one of those Turkey soccer players. I mean, who knows? If they go back without a win.
17: I mean, they're not Colombian.
18: Could be the firing squad.
17: I mean, there's countries where that's true. I don't think Turkey A is that.
18: Turkey A?
17: Or Turkey B, for that matter.
18: Whatever.
17: I mean, it's just, I don't know. It was just like, I mean, and it didn't matter. It didn't matter. Soccer's been incredible.
18: It really has.
17: And
18: I'm getting into it.
17: Yesterday, that scene in Kansas City with the orange team. What is that? Is that who's the orange team?
18: Is that Denmark?
19: Is it Dutch?
17: The Dutch,
18: yeah, okay.
17: Right?
19: Netherlands.
17: The Netherlands.
18: Okay, yeah.
17: The orange, the walk they do, that Kansas City Power and Light, which you've heard me reference many times when we talk about Project Marvel and what a entertainment district is like. I remember, like, 2011, 2012, in the 13, 14, with the San Antonio Talons, and we would go to Kansas City a couple times a year to play the Kansas City Brigade.
18: Ah.
17: And partying at that KCP&L. It is so much fun. And it was on full display yesterday during the World Cup, the whole deal. I was talking to my buddy Carlos, who lives in Kansas City. And I was like, did you go yesterday? And he was like, hell no, he had to work. But his brother went. And just the incredible scene in Kansas City. Now, we've seen great scenes everywhere from Boston, Houston, Dallas, New York. I mean, everywhere the World Cup is, the people, the traveling, and the food videos from all these foreigners has been incredible. Especially those that are discovering bacon for the first time, which I find odd.
18: That is odd, isn't it?
17: But, I mean, like their bacon over there is different than our bacon.
18: I don't know.
17: But apparently it is. And, I mean, that's been fun. But that scene in Kansas City might have been the best scene that we have seen so far. And part of that is the setup they have in Kansas City for such a big event.
18: Well, that's it. And that's what we're hoping to get here in San Antonio eventually. Yep. I think they like our food, though, Minix, because all the preservatives and additives. Yeah, they don't have that. They're more natural in Europe. And so it doesn't taste as good as the chemicals that we put in our food.
17: And again, chemicals are good. I mean, the Swedes brought their own food. They don't want ours, including our bread or our oranges.
18: Well, that's...
17: I mean...
18: That sucks. They could just go back home.
17: Well, it is kind of scary that there's a lot of stuff in our food that are illegal over there for a variety of reasons. But when you see the reactions, you know, that dude from Japan having a beef rib for the first time.
18: I know it. He was...
17: Now, granted, I don't care where you're from. If you've never had a dino rib and you get a good one, it will change your life.
18: That dude was in heaven, man. I mean, he truly was.
17: So. Except for he covered it with sauce. Dude, you don't need all that sauce.
18: Well, he didn't know.
17: Well, I know, but you don't need all that. If it's done right, you don't need all that sauce. But either way, man, he was bathing in it.
18: Absolutely. I don't blame him for that.
17: Yeah.
18: I wonder if anybody's tried a chicken fried steak.
17: Well, I'm sure they have, without ketchup, of course.
18: Well, a little gravy and ketchup. Well, you know, I need to teach somebody that. It's too bad there's not a match here in San Antonio. Because we could put it out on the radio. If you're from wherever, we'll go over and get a good chicken fried steak. And,
17: where are you going to go?
18: Well, I don't know, Longhorn or...
17: All right.
18: I don't know, someplace.
17: I was going to say Good Time Charlie's, but I think that closed, right?
18: It's closing, yeah. So anyway, we could hook them up.
17: Mm-hmm. That's... Yeah, we don't need to teach them. Sorry, I'm watching this bear video. That bear video is something else.
18: Dude, I don't know what to believe here. I got on our San Antonio Sports Star YouTube page, I got Coyote telling me that France is up 1-0, and Eagle fan says Norway's up 3-1.
17: If we could only get the game inside our building.
18: Yeah, that would be nice.
17: Yes.
18: It really would be.
17: I mean, Pledge is playing with cameras and not putting the game on.
18: Do we have the game? Yesterday we couldn't get it.
17: Well, I mean... It says FIFA World Cup right there.
18: There it is, right there.
17: I mean, we also have the internet that could tell us.
18: Well,
17: all
18: we do.
17: Kinds of things.
18: So it's 1-0 France.
17: Yeah.
18: I don't know what Eagle fan. That must be a fake.
17: Well, I mean, it's an Eagle fan. Well, you can't believe anything those guys say.
18: Obviously not.
17: Yeah. And Gracie has found her way home. Well, sort of. They have found the giraffe. 4 miles from home. You know, this search all over South Texas, and she's right in the backyard. She's just one ranch over.
18: You know, I'm not sure they actually look for that giraffe. I mean, I think the dude wanted the insurance claim or something because he let that giraffe wander, hoping it'd fall off a cliff or something.
17: Wow.
18: Well, I'm just saying, because how do you not find a giraffe? If you got a helicopter roaming or buzzing around,
17: okay.
18: How in the hell do you not see a giraffe? I mean, it's not like there's 100 million of them running around these parts.
17: Although, did you see the photo that they... gave to the media that's all over every website from the helicopter, and you know that white terrain and the bushes and different trees, and you go, all right, oh yeah, there's the giraffe in there. If you're flying, and especially if you are not used to scanning and what you're actually looking for, I'm going to go a little technical here, but while in the Navy and through search and rescue swim school, you learn how to scan the water if you're looking for somebody that could be in the water.
18: Right.
17: And, you know, and I've always thought it was interesting, the bottom of most boats is white, and all the white caps are white.
18: Mm-hmm.
17: And you train yourself to decipher the difference between a white cap in the bottom of a boat or if somebody is bobbing in the water and how you scan. So if they're scanning the area while they're flying around in helicopters, but they really aren't sure what they're looking for, when I see this photo, I could see how they could miss it because the helicopter is moving fast, and if you're glancing left or right, and as you're passing and it's to the left and your eyes are going right, you're going to miss her. I mean, it's pretty easy to do if you're searching not in a grid pattern.
18: I don't believe it.
17: Uh-huh.
18: I don't believe it.
17: Yeah.
18: I didn't want to find that. What was it gone for, 2 weeks?
17: 2 weeks.
18: 2 weeks.
17: 2 weeks.
18: It's a giraffe.
17: Uh-huh.
18: It's not like we're looking for a possum. All right. Yeah, I mean, for goodness sake.
17: That's my dog. Possums are hard to find.
18: Dude, I'm telling you.
17: Had one on the fence last night. My dog's looking all over for it, and I'm like, just look up.
18: Unbelievable. I don't know.
17: Uh-huh.
18: I guess we'll give the dude the benefit of the doubt. Now he's got to take the giraffe back. But I'm happy the giraffe was found because I was really scared. There's a lot of cliffs and stuff where this giraffe was.
17: Yeah.
18: You know, one wrong step and,
17: well,
18: you're not doing well.
17: Well, that's a long fall.
18: Yes.
17: I mean.
18: So I was afraid they were going to find the giraffe, but it would not with us anymore. So I'm happy the giraffe is there and alive and all of that. And that, yeah, it's kind of funny, those funny stories.
17: Well, I'm glad. It was starting to get sad. Like, I'm with you. It's going to suck when we find this giraffe's body.
18: Yes.
17: And just hope that you didn't find it shot or anything like that, right? But she's alive. Apparently has there's another giraffe on the ranch that misses her. And as I saw, Jordan Elder from News 4 has a great video of sheriff said something along the lines, fat and happy. She's been eating well while on her break.
18: Well, a lot of trees and leaves and stuff,
17: yeah.
18: Right? That's in that giraffe food?
17: Yeah.
18: That's good.
17: Yeah,
18: Jordan's become the animal reporter at News 4, huh?
17: I mean, she's...
18: With the corgi and now the giraffe?
17: High-level investigative reporting. Did everything on that dumb dog, and now the giraffe watch. Gracie.
18: You talk about a dog that went from the penthouse to the outhouse pretty quick.
17: You understand that.
18: I do. Well, I do, exactly. I don't know if
17: easily done.
18: I don't know if I've ever been in the penthouse. That's the problem. A lot of times in the outhouse, for sure. All right, we got a lot to do. Spurs introduced all their newest players yesterday. Late in the show, unfortunately for us, but guess what? We've got that sound for you now. We're going to hear from the newest Spurs when we return here on The Blitz, a 94.1 San Antonio Sports Star.
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18: You know, one thing I noticed about yesterday's press conference, Jason, is the fact that Terrace Reed and Quaintance.
17: Yeah.
18: Yes. Funny guys.
17: Yeah.
18: They got personality.
17: They
18: do. The other two I didn't notice as much, but with the two first-rounders, good, nice personalities.
17: Well, and you look at it, I mean, it is good to see, and it kind of feels like there's a going to be a fit. It is the Blitz. He's Joe Reinagle. I'm Jason Minix. If you're on YouTube, appreciate that. Check out the new cameras. And Pledge has new toys, features. So who the hell knows what may or may not happen. Some of it might be intentional. Some of it might be pure accident because he's very distracted over there with the new toy.
18: Well, I don't blame him.
17: Yeah.
18: When you get a new toy, you're distracted. I like these cameras, and the good news is the engineer Hayden said that...
17: Or Halen. Yeah.
18: Was it Halen, Hayden, Jay? We got another dude. What's it?
17: No, Caden.
18: Caden.
17: And Halen.
18: Okay.
17: They're two different dudes. I mean, they really are kind of one and the same.
18: I wish they would, like, get nicknames, like George.
17: George is not a nickname.
18: Something. You know, Hayden, Halen, Kalen, Caden.
17: All right, here's...
18: Anyway, he must have picked these cameras out because he was very happy with them. I think the words he used were, finally, we got some good cameras.
17: Amazon Prime days.
18: I'm just saying.
17: I mean, they were the best available on sale right now.
18: Yes.
17: Is that what happened?
18: I have no idea.
17: But we only got three, and there are six cameras in here. So those other three cameras are no longer working? So they're just there for decoration? So when Katie Goodman comes in later, she's going to sit over here in a chair that doesn't get a camera?
18: No, I think you're going to sit over there in a chair that doesn't get a camera and give Katie your seat.
17: Fair.
18: I think it's fair. You're welcome, everybody. Oh, my goodness.
17: I mean, there are other options.
18: There are, yes. Well, because as Pledge was playing with his joystick, he said he could do a lot of things with those cameras.
17: And the joystick.
18: And the joystick, yes.
17: We need you guys on YouTube to nickname Halen, who's a guitar-playing domer that's just a geek. Nickname Caden, who I really don't know a whole lot about, except for he went to Angelo State and Texas Tech.
18: He's kind of a geek, too.
17: That kind of. see a unicorn? I know he lives up in New Braunfels, but I'm not sure if he went to Canyon or New Braunfels. I don't know. Pledge, you don't know this stuff? All right. That's not a lot to go on. Good luck, people.
18: Yeah. Halen and Caden.
17: Well, how does everybody know their name but you?
18: Well, because I mean...
17: You know, we had a salesperson walk down a hall earlier.
18: Uh-huh.
17: You're like, who's that? He's worked here longer than anybody.
18: He has?
17: Yeah.
18: Is that Jorge?
17: No, that was Alex.
18: Alex. What? I just heard his voice.
17: Oh. Uh-huh.
18: I know Alex.
17: Uh-huh. Do you?
18: I do.
17: Yeah.
18: Yeah.
17: Yeah.
18: I know Alex.
17: What about the blonde that sits over there?
18: That's Lauren.
17: The other one.
18: Oh. Yeah, it's her.
17: And the other one over there that isn't blonde.
18: Jasmine?
17: Not Jasmine. The fairly new one.
18: Oh. Yeah, okay. I'm not even going to try.
17: Yeah, me neither. I'm over two on those, too.
18: Yeah. They could always come in here and introduce themselves if they wanted to.
17: Again?
18: Can I take notes? Hold on. Hi, how are you? Lauren. Oh, yes. Good to see you.
17: It's not Lauren.
18: Well, you know what I'm saying.
17: I know, well, I mean, but there is a Lauren over there.
18: There's a Megan?
17: Oh, yeah. All right, which one is Megan?
18: Megan is the one that I took a picture with when she was a kid. That's not the right one?
17: No, that's not Megan.
18: Oh.
17: That's the other one. And you can't think of her name, can you?
18: Can you?
17: Oh, yeah.
18: What is it?
17: I've got it right here.
18: Uh-huh.
17: Right here. Helene.
18: Helene, yeah. That's it.
17: Thanks,
18: right
17: Fletch.
18: On the tip of my tongue. And we love them. Oh, did I mention the Spurs had a press conference yesterday?
17: And the kids have personality.
18: They do.
17: You know, like Jayden, who wore 21 in college, knew damn well he wasn't going to get 21 in San Antonio.
0: Nah, they cut that off quickly, I'm not going to lie. As soon as I got drafted, they're like, here's a couple number options that you'll have. They killed that dream pretty fast.
17: Mm-hmm.
18: Well, of course. And you know what? I don't even think he would have asked for that. Nobody else can wear number 21 in this town.
17: You know, he could have asked for it.
18: He could have asked for it.
17: It's now 2-1 France, by the way. He could have asked for it. We've missed two goals. How the hell did that happen?
18: Yeah, I don't know.
17: Well, what's going on over there? Pledge, you're letting us down.
18: He's playing with his joystick.
17: Apparently.
18: Yeah.
17: Focus, Grasshopper. He might have asked for it. I mean, we've seen rookies come in, and, I mean, Cam Ward got Warren Moon to give up number one.
18: Well, that's a little bit different. I'm just saying. This is San Antonio,
17: uh-huh.
18: And Tim Duncan is like a god.
17: Mm-hmm.
18: Okay, so
17: mm-hmm.
18: That ain't happening.
17: Mm-hmm.
18: Yeah.
17: I'm with you.
18: Yeah.
17: The no-brainer stuff. Kid really is excited about playing alongside Victor.
0: I feel like we'll really be able to shrink the floor, make it really hard to score in the paint. Also being able to, again, close out and guard those other positions, use our long wingspans to our advantage. I feel like it'll be a great combination.
18: I think there's no question about it. If that young man is healthy, and can you imagine trying to score if they're in the game together? I mean, you better be making shots from the outside because you ain't getting inside.
17: No. And again, the Spurs did everything in this draft with three of their four picks being guys that are Wemby protectors and clear needs through the playoff run that had to be addressed, and they did. And this is just in the draft. I expect similar in free agency, whatever trades could happen as they complete the roster. And I don't want to say roster overhaul, but the construction of the roster for next season, I think you're going to see a focus on filling those holes that were glaring during the postseason, especially the NBA Finals.
18: Yeah, I don't think there's any question about it. Spurs aren't done yet. They've got some more work to do, and I fully expect them to be players to some extent in the free agent market. And you're right. Who knows what kind of trades could be made. But they're not done yet. They've got some improving to do still, especially with Jayden Quaden. Not sure exactly when this young man is going to come back and be healthy enough to play. So, still some work to do.
17: Well, and again, Jayden is a defensive guy. So is Terrace Reed. Now, think about this. Terrace says, or not says, I mean, it's fact. His wingspan is basically the same as Wemby's height. And obviously that helps him on the defensive end.
1: Yeah, I mean, the Lord blessed him with a great wingspan, great size, great physicality. So being able to use that to my advantage on the court, especially at the next level. So I feel like that's going to be just great playing alongside, playing with Wemby, whatever, just whatever my role is this year. And yeah, it's going to help on the defensive end, help me grab, snag offensive rebounds on the offensive end, and really just be a force on both sides of the court.
18: Absolutely. And again, I love the fact that I know everybody says, especially picking in that position, best player available. But to me, the Spurs were focused on fixing what was broken, and it was obvious in the NBA Finals. And that was size, that was rebounding, all of that stuff, and just big bodies, which they didn't have any of those, and now they do. They've got a couple of guys that fill that bill. So I'm happy that the Spurs were laser-focused on what they needed to do, their weaknesses, and they took care of it. At least drafting those guys, hopefully they work out like everybody hopes they will.
17: And, of course, in an introductory press conference, you're going to say all the right things about your new home, but you listen to Terrace and his thoughts on the Spurs, and you know this is a perfect fit.
1: Yeah, I feel like especially with having a young core and going to the finals, I mean, they have a lot of guys that really been there, been to the highest level. And I, like I said the other day, like I know the feeling, like working for something so hard, tirelessly, like having sleepless nights about it and coming up short, man, it's a different type of feeling. So having a group of guys that really with a chip on their shoulder going into next year, and yeah, it's a championship organization. So just so proud to be a part of it.
18: You know, that's absolutely true, and I think that's something that we'll talk about, obviously, as we head into the season and beyond. The fact that Spurs hopefully have that chip on their shoulders, the same way the 2013 Spurs that lost to Miami did when they came back in 14 and won it.
17: Well, and again, the idea of losing in a championship game. Reed did that this year when they made it to the NCAA title game. And came up short. So he can relate to all those guys in the locker room when they talk about the hurt that comes with losing a championship.
1: Yeah, that was probably the toughest moment of my life, especially like working so hard for it, not knowing if you can really get there, and then you're actually there, and then when you get there, you come up short. I mean, it's an indescribable feeling, and it's tough, it's uncomfortable, so definitely sticks with me a little bit to this day, not going to lie, but yeah, I feel like just having a group of guys that really just went through that last year with San Antonio. And just, I feel like that's going to be huge for us next year. And like I said, chip on our shoulder, you know, and wanting to really make things right.
18: And I hope he's right. And good. I'm glad he already has a chip on his shoulder. The Spurs will have one on theirs as well. And look, it's a little bit different because with UConn, I mean, you get your heart ripped out in one game. The Spurs, well, the Knicks took their time ripping their heart out. So it was
17: actually they really didn't. It was just the final 2 minutes of every game,
18: boy,
17: which is even worse.
18: Well, it is.
17: It's even worse.
18: And to look back, if you're the Spurs, and I bet you they still have sleepless nights.
17: Sure, they will, man.
18: Looking at some of these games and the way they lost.
17: I mean, De'Aaron Fox is going to be 84 years old and wake up with a sweat.
18: Yeah,
17: ugh.
18: As he should, as all of them should.
17: Block
18: blowing
17: instead
18: those
17: of
18: leads.
17: Dribbling it out. You know, the other day we had Dan Hurley, the head coach at UConn, on talking about Terrace Reed. Terrace Reed told a great story about Coach Papa Bear.
1: Oh, man. I don't know. I feel like a lot of people haven't seen really Coach Hurley go crazy in practice. I mean, there would be times where he would, like, grab his head and be like, Terrace, and then, like, lay a half court on his back and then start, like, kicking the balls during practice, yelling at you. But it's all funny. You know, it's all fun in games because he's a competitor and we're all competitors. So just playing for a coach like Coach Hurley, I mean, he's going to coach at the highest level. He's going to demand every ounce, every potential, everything out of you. So that, like, I'm here right now, I'm looking back at my whole career. It's like, man, like, he really did push me to the max. And you're always just so appreciative and just grateful for a coach like that.
18: And I agree with that. And I think most players are. Yeah, you hear some of them that complain because coaches are yelling at them or whatever the case may be. But if a coach truly believes in a player and wants to get the best out of them, sometimes you got to be hard on them. And I think most players appreciate that. Obviously, Terrace Reed does. Tim Duncan did. Mm-hmm. Tony Parker certainly did. And so if you know that coach is trying to make you better, I think you appreciate it. I can't imagine not appreciating it. Now, if some guy is just being a jerk to be a jerk, that's one thing. But when you're talking about Hurley, Popovich, some of these tougher coaches, they want to make you better. And no, that's why they yell at you.
17: Well, and again, going from Hurley to Pop is one thing. I don't know about Hurley to Mitch, but you know the organization and everything that you look at. And again, we saw Mitch with Carter Bryant, that one example. We know that there could be some of that tough love. And every coach has that, whether they're considered a soft coach or have a reputation like a Pop or a Dan Hurley. I expect to see Terrace Reed and the other guys they drafted in the second round, Brown and Gillespie, at Summer League. Jaden, uncommittal about if he's going to be in Vegas.
0: I don't know anything concrete all the way yet, but I know here that they said their priority is making sure that I'm 100% and fully healthy. So I'm just trusting the medical staff here that they're going to put me in the best position to be successful.
2: It's probably an obvious follow-up, but do you have any – has there been any decision on Summer League? Will you be able to participate in that or not?
0: I haven't been told yet.
17: Mm-hmm. See, he's already approved. I don't know. I haven't been told. Summer League, July 9th, they get the Atlanta Hawks.
18: Yeah, I saw something.
17: The 9th, 11th, 12th, and 15th are their Vegas Summer League games.
18: I saw that the first game of Summer League for Washington and Utah is A.J. Bonsa and what is it, Pearson going, what's the guy's name that went second?
17: Yeah.
18: Why does that escape me? You know what I'm talking about.
17: Sure. Not Spurs.
18: Go head-to-head.
17: Yep.
18: That'd be cool, though, to see.
17: Yeah.
18: That.
17: No, I mean, Summer League has become, well, I would say must-see TV, but television, and it's become the thing, and people will plan their Vegas trips around it. Now, I won't be going to Summer League. I mean, we will be going to

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0: Well, I think it's crazy. 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
0: So I don't know if this is the real Eagle fan or not on our San Antonio Sports Star YouTube page, but he says, dude on France has a hat trick before halftime.
1: Yeah, that's a big deal. You saw him, he just scored a goal, and he was looking at his fingers counting. 1, 2, 3.
0: Wow.
1: Yeah, it's 3-1 France.
0: And that one dude scored them all.
1: Not Mbappe.
0: Wow.
1: And they got somebody else, apparently.
0: France is tough. They're going to be tough. We're getting a lesson.
1: What was the last

0: time you've said that in a sentence.
1: Well, exactly. I say that their soccer team is going to be hard to beat. Tough. I'm not sure if France and tough go hand in hand.
0: Oh, stop. Did you see, and I don't know if it's current video or not because it's the internet, Wemby's over in France. We've seen him like at a club and at whatever fashion show, but on a soccer field, and he scored on a penalty kick. Did you see that video?
1: Did not.
0: Dude, watching Wemby on a soccer field is kind of scary. It's like watching these photos of Gracie going down Bandera Road, man. It just doesn't look right, but looks frightening as hell, too. Could you imagine if he were playing for, like, the French national team at his size dribbling? Woo. Brutal.
1: Yeah, it would be brutal. But I guess all those, I mean, if you live in France or England or any of these countries except the United States, I mean, you probably grow up playing soccer or football.
0: We're in America. We call it soccer.
1: I agree. I'm just saying. And look, when I was a kid, nobody played soccer. You even know what the hell it was.
0: Yeah, but you got to remember, when you were a kid, you were also the remote control.
1: I was.
0: I think I was at the age where everybody played soccer growing up. You played soccer and baseball. Well, football, soccer, baseball.
1: Basketball was in there, too.
0: Yeah.
1: For some of us.
0: Well, I got cut from the basketball team. Oh, Billy Clyde Gillespie cut
1: Surprise
0: me my
1: the hell.
0: Year.
1: I can't believe that.
0: That Billy Clyde would cut me?
1: Yeah.
0: Yeah.
1: He just doesn't know talent.
0: Apparently not. Actually, he did. You know, he got the job at Copper's Cove. This is a true story. You can ask him. His then-wife was the dance teacher at Ellison High School in Killeen.
1: Yeah.
0: And Copper's Cove had a really good dance program, the Copperettes. And they hired Mrs. Gillespie to be the dance teacher coach thing. But she only would take the job if Billy could be the basketball coach. So he got the job.
1: Oh, wow.
0: Mm-hmm.
1: Huh. I get a lot of things because of my wife, too.
0: Mm-hmm.
1: Yeah, absolutely. I have no problem with it.
0: Like beef jerky.
1: Well, exactly
0: right. Oh, it's okay. Nuts. Can't go there, Pledge.
1: I don't know. Where's Pledge going?
0: I'm not even going to explain that to you.
2: Oh, it's okay.
1: Well, okay. We are married, Pledge. I mean, you know, I don't think that's unusual.
2: All right. Spicy and naked.
1: Uh-huh. Unplug it, baby.
0: We're going to have to teach Joe Reinagle about social media etiquette, you know, because, you know, he just kind of told you how old he is. So, and I know it's floating around and it pisses me off because I've even seen people like Tim Morrow, who runs the zoo, who is very social media savvy.
1: Yeah.
0: He should know better. All these damn Kawhi Leonard rumors that are going around. And quite frankly, I don't want it to. I don't want him back here. I'm not over it. Yesterday's poll around 50-50 surprises the hell out of me. I don't know that I'll ever forgive him. I'm certainly not going to forget. If the Spurs signed him, I'll root for the Spurs with him. But I'd almost rather lose without him than win with that guy.
1: Uh-huh.
0: You know what I mean?
1: Yes.
0: I mean, honestly. I just, the idea of that guy coming back here makes my skin want to crawl a little bit the more I think about it. And, you know, I was kind of hoping these rumors would be gone. They're not. And then I see all these people, stop it. I see all these people posting Kawhi's Twitter header that has his claw logo and a great picture of Tony Parker. And Kawhi's in there too, but it's more of a focus on Tony. It's from 2015. The guy hasn't tweeted since, 2015. He doesn't use this account. So if you go look up Kawhi Leonard's social, he hadn't logged on in 10 years. It's not like, oh, look, there's rumors, and he switched his photo out back to the Spurs. What clue does that give you?
1: Well, I think it's kind of interesting.
0: Interesting?
1: Sure.
0: That you dug up a dormant account and you found an old photo?
1: I didn't dig up anything. I don't work that hard. But I'm just saying.
0: Well.
1: I'm just saying. If he still got that on, don't you think he ought to take that down? I mean, if you're the Clippers social media team, I'd want that off of there. I mean, seriously. Plus the fact that Tony Parker can't stand him.
0: Well, I don't know. Maybe he doesn't like Tony Parker.
1: Tony Parker's clearly featured in this particular picture.
0: I mean, he is. I was like, man, why has he got a picture? Oh, there he is. But then you go and you look at it. He opened Twitter in 2014, and he hadn't tweeted since 2015. I mean, maybe he's got like 18 different accounts like Kevin Durant. He's following zero people. Right.
1: When you have the personality of that helmet right there, I mean,
0: a lot of personality. Now, you pointed to the Longhorn one. That's a lot of personality.
1: I didn't point at that one. I pointed at that Texas Tech one.
0: All right.
1: I don't know that the wall. I mean, the guy has no personality, for goodness sake. Does anybody want to follow that dude?
0: 455,000 people follow him. Still.
1: Well, that just shows how dumb they are. If he's not tweeting anything out, what the hell are you following him for?
0: Well, I mean, how often do you go and check and see, all right, well, you don't tweet, so I'm going to unfollow you. I mean, 106 people I know follow Kawhi Leonard, including Vinny Vincetta. Says, followed by Vinny Vincetta and 106 others that you follow.
1: Vinny Vincetta.
0: Mm-hmm.
1: Wow.
0: Yep. Bill Schoening follows him. Sean Elliott follows him. Jill Jelinek, Bill Land, Tariq Woolen, Texas Cheer Liquor still follows him. Nick Moyle, Ernie Zunica, Tom Petrini. A lot of people still follow this guy. I'm waiting to see Joe Reinagle on here is what I'm really looking for. Marcy Grace follows him. Tim Morrow follows him.
1: Wow.
0: Sarah Fergani follows him. James Leha. A lot of people follow this guy. Whataburger still follows him. I know I'm going to see Joe Reinagle. Monaco.
1: It's like when somebody new, like the four new guys the Spurs drafted, right? They introduced yesterday.
0: Yeah, Jeff McDonald still follows
1: I'm
0: that
1: following
0: account.
1: Those guys.
0: Michelle Beadle still follows them.
1: Well, there's some names on there that
0: Michael Irvin, Randy Beamer.
1: Others.
0: Oh, look, Joe Reinagle 210 follows Kawhi Leonard. I knew if I kept scrolling, I would find your name, Mr. Reinagle.
1: I just did
0: Why
1: it because...
0: Why have you not unfollowed that account that hasn't tweeted in 10 years?
1: I'm about to do it right now. How about that?
0: Uh-huh.
1: Right now.
0: Well, hang on. Let me screen grab this before you do that. So I've got proof that you...
1: I was a young kid. Hell.
0: You were a young kid.
1: Young kid. Yeah, that was a long time ago. Yes. Yeah, I am following that dude. Look at that.
0: Look at that. You think I'm lying to
1: you? No. I wouldn't say that, but I'm about to unfollow that dude. Boom. Done.
0: See, and then you get people like Marcy Grace that text right now and say, LOL, I haven't used my Twitter in a very long time. Neither is Kawhi. You should use your Twitter. That's a weird sentence to say. I haven't used my Twitter in a long time.
1: It really is. You could go a lot of ways with that, my friend. Oh, man.
0: Did you unfollow it?
1: I did.
0: Uh-huh.
1: I did.
0: Uh-huh.
1: I didn't know I was following the guy.
0: Uh-huh.
1: But, again, it's like I'm going to follow all four of these dudes that were introduced yesterday.
0: Uh-huh.
1: Because that's what we do.
0: Mm-hmm.
1: Because you want to hear, whatever they happen to say. And probably following a lot of ex-Spurs.
0: I'm just trying to find out if, by the way, the Spurs organization still follows Kawhi. am I going to find your name on here, Pledger? I didn't see, I guess. Let's see. You sure you unfollowed?
1: I did, yes.
0: All right. You must have, because now it says Vinny Vincetta and 105 others that you followed. Marcy Grace hasn't unfollowed yet.
1: Well, she doesn't have to. I mean, I just don't expect anything from that dude because he's not going to tweet.
0: But he hasn't tweeted. His last tweet was a retweet in 2015. He tweeted in July some promotional gear that was coming soon. A picture at Topgolf in 2015. A picture with a drawing of a White House visit with President Obama. It says, one of my greatest experiences, January of 2015. Oh, that was his first tweet. I mean, that's all he's ever done on his Twitter account. So, you know, this morning when I see all these people tweeting his, I'm like, first it pissed me off, then I went and looked, because that's what I thought every smart person would do. Like, this can't be real. And then you go, well, all right, it's real, but it hasn't changed in over 10 years. So why is this? You hear all these rumors, and then you go, it's not like, oh, look, De'Aaron Fox unfollowed the Spurs on Instagram. And he tried to decipher what that means with the kids. I mean, this guy's pushing 40. He doesn't, you know, I don't know. It's BS.
1: Well,
0: and then I see I get a rundown, and, you know, Ryan Eagle has figured out how to copy, and he's got that on there, and he's ready to come blow it up, and I'm like, dude, it's old. He didn't change that yesterday amongst these rumors.
1: I'm just saying. I think it's
0: not a sign.
1: It's bad on his part. Well, I hope not, because I don't want him here. Nobody else does either.
0: Well, that's not true.
1: Well,
0: that's what scares me. That's what alarms me, is the number of people that, like our poll yesterday, was about 50-50. I thought it'd be 90-10, maybe 70-30 at worst, but 50-50. And I got a video up on the San Antonio Sports Star socials. And one dude was like, yeah, I'm from Arizona. I just moved here. What's the beef with Kawhi Leonard
1: See
0: and
1: that?
0: You guys?
1: That's the problem.
0: All right. And then others are like, dude, from a basketball sense, this makes a lot of sense.
1: It does not make any sense. I mean, honestly, tell me how it makes sense. It doesn't. It doesn't make sense. So you're going to get rid of De'Aaron Fox and Devin Vassell and draft capital to trade for this clown. And then he's going to come here and play 30 games. If you're lucky. And he's got to take a back seat to Wimby.
0: Yep.
1: Ain't happening, y'all.
0: I don't want it to happen.
1: It ain't happening.
0: Now, if I take and remove his name and everything I know about the robot and just applied it, if you get a year like you got last year from Kawhi, and you think about what he could add offensively to this team, let alone defensively with what the Spurs already have, yeah, dude, I from a basketball standpoint, I could see why you would want to add the Kawhi Leonard you remember to this group. But is he still that guy at this point in his career? And the answer is no. Now, when you look at aging veteran players, which I do think this roster needs, I would still rather have a Kevin Durant. I would still rather go and figure out, can they get a Jaylen Brown if Jaylen Brown is willing to accept the Robin role to Wemby? And, you know, Brad Stevens, according to reports, is demanding for 4 first-round picks. Cool. You can have them.
1: 4 first-round picks.
0: Absolutely. You know, what players do you need to make that deal happen for a Jaylen Brown and what he's going to offer this basketball team? But if he wants 4, hell, give him 5. Keep Kawhi away from me, because in reality, the Spurs have their young core. Mm-hmm. Their foundational pieces are set, and I fully expect the Spurs to be drafting around, I don't know, 26, 27, 28, 29, 30.
1: Yeah, would hope
0: for,
1: so,
0: for the
1: yeah.
0: next several years. So those first-round picks, let's go back to the great Tim Duncan days where it was, all right, who'd we take in the first round, and what country are they from? And we'll never hear from them again. Let's get back to those days. So if Boston has those picks and we get a Jaylen Brown, I'm fine with it.
1: I'd be okay with it, too. Again, it's the same question with him, though. Can he take a back seat? This guy wants his own team, I think, and certainly coming to San Antonio is not that. I just think the Spurs are going to add some pieces here. I don't think they need a superstar. A so-called superstar to come in here and partner with anybody. I think they've got what they need. The foundation is there, as you mentioned. Victor Wembanyama is the main focus, and I just don't think they need a superstar. I think this team needs to fill in with some veteran players where they're lacking, guys that can come in and help right away, and I think they'll do that over the course of the summer. And that's really all they need to do, because that's what the Spurs do. That is their MO, and it has been for a long time. You got your foundation. Now you just add pieces to kind of decorate the house a little bit. And I think that's what they'll do, and get some guys in here that know their role and can do that. They drafted a couple of guys already that know their role Yep. and know exactly what they're brought in here to do. And I think they'll bring some veteran players in here to do the same thing. That's my 2 cents. That's what I think.
0: I'm with you.
1: Yeah. They're not getting Jaylen Brown, and they're damn sure not getting Kawhi Leonard. And
0: it is Friday. You don't have to be negative.
1: I'm pissed off now. You know, I was having a great day.
0: And then you realize you're still following that guy.
1: That really pissed me off at myself. I won't lie to you.
0: Uh-huh.
1: Yeah. I am really upset with me.
0: Mm-hmm.
1: Yeah. I need to go in the bathroom and spank my hiney. I'll do that. And we'll continue here on The Blitz on 94.1 San Antonio Sports Star.
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1: I've got great news for you. 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
1: The Spurs Summer League schedule was released. They open things up in Las Vegas against the Atlanta Hawks on July 9th. They'll also face the Knicks, the Bucks, and the Jazz. Oklahoma City Thunder are trading guard Isaiah Joe to the Detroit Pistons in exchange for 2 second-round picks. Other Pistons news, extension talks with all-star big man Jalen Duren have reportedly stalled. 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
1: On a Friday, happy Friday, everybody. We have made it to the end of the week. The weekend is here. Congratulations. You did it. This is the Blitz on 94.1 San Antonio Sports Star. I'm Joe Reinagle. He is Jason Minix. It's Friday, Minix.
0: It is Friday.
1: Happy about that.
0: Ready for a week. I think we're all ready for a weekend.
1: We are. I certainly am. Without a doubt.
0: Pledge isn't? No, he's got new toys that he got on a Friday afternoon that he wants to keep playing with.
1: So he's just going to stay in his glass box of fun for the weekend?
0: Probably.
1: Probably so.
0: Probably.
1: Yeah.
20: Play with my joystick.
1: Yeah.
0: I mean, typical weekend activities.
1: You can do that anywhere, Pledge.
0: No, he can't. What? Where was it? Was it someplace in England that had the masturbation breaks that you could take during work hours?
1: I'm not sure. I remember that story.
0: You remember that story? I think it was somewhere in England.
1: Yeah.
20: They
0: had a whole room.
1: Yeah.
0: In the office.
1: Is it private?
0: Well, it's a room. I don't know if it's one at a time or
1: one
0: not.
1: Dude or are there 10 guys in there all getting after at the same time?
0: Not just for guys.
1: Oh, well, there you go. Mean,
0: but it was for everybody. I forget what business it was. I just remember hearing the story. So, no, you shouldn't do that at work unless you work there. Then it's encouraged, apparently. Is it productive, though?
1: I have no idea.
0: Good Lord.
1: I guess. I mean, I figured, well, he's only going to be gone a couple of minutes, so he's fine. Won't interrupt my work day at all.
0: How do you go on the masturbation break faster than a smoke break?
1: Exactly. Or can you do both? I mean, you know, somebody might need a cigarette after that.
0: Are you really that good to yourself?
1: Give me a cigarette.
0: Yeah. Let's do the Headline Blitz.
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0: Never enough might be the key words here for this first story because there's a guy out there that claims to have the smallest penis in the world. And he has started a GoFundMe for surgery. Now, Pledge, I know you've been playing with your joystick all day. Did you pull the audio from this guy in the interview that he did? Nope. Right. Good job.
1: I didn't know he had audio.
0: It's in the story that you sent.
1: No. Well, I
0: I was hoping to hear the audio. You actually read something?
1: I read the story. I didn't know there was audio.
0: You didn't listen to the interview?
1: No, I didn't. I didn't really give a damn. Because it really kind of pisses me off that he wants money to help him out with his size. I mean, is that going to be a thing now?
0: Well, GoFundMes are out for a lot of things.

0: Well, I get that, but not, I mean, dude, this is a little personal. And well, why would another guy help this dude?
1: Sympathy, man.
0: No.
1: You don't have any of that.
0: I got no sympathy for
1: him. Well, maybe some ladies. I don't know. It's 38-year-old guy from North Carolina. Now, why are you waiting until you're 38 to realize? Never mind. But he wants a penis enlarging procedure done. It apparently costs $6,000. Joe, it's only $6,000.
0: $6,000, that's it?
1: I mean, it's cheaper than your dog's knees.
0: Wow.
2: when you put it that way.
0: Big, long thing down there.
1: I mean, apparently, this guy has been diagnosed with a micro penis.
0: He, not like a microbrewery?
1: he's 0.38 inches.
0: Now,
1: 0.38. Not 3.8, 0.38.
0: I would assume that's pretty small.
1: See, now, he even makes you look like Wimby in that case. I mean, come on.
0: I feel better already.
1: He says he even struggles to use the bathroom and hopes this procedure can help him wee a little bit better.
0: There's a picture of him sticking out his pinky.
1: Uh-huh, size comparison. And I think you're looking just at the fingernail.
0: Oh, just the fingernail.
1: That's all you're looking at there.
0: Dude, no, that's...
1: I'm glad he didn't whip it out for that photo, and he does use his hand as the comparison. Although my question really is, from a medical standpoint, because this isn't about sex for him, it's so he can pee properly. At that point...
0: whatever, dude. Come on.
1: But honestly... Is that a medical deal that wouldn't be covered by insurance? I mean, you would think from a urology standpoint, they would be able to say, all right, this is... Stop, Fledge. I mean, this almost feels more medical. Like, he doesn't need to GoFundMe. I think he just wants the attention. So when he starts his OnlyFans...
0: I got advice for the guy. If it's that small, just go the other way. Turn yourself into a woman. I mean, it wouldn't take much. Probably be cheaper than $3,000 or $6,000. I mean, there's not much there anyway. So just go the other way, dude. You look great in a dress.
1: Did you see this guy? Big burly with a beard.
0: Well, they can fix that. I mean, it just seems like it'd be easier to go the other way than to enlarge this way.
1: No, I imagine that's changing all kinds of internal parts. That's got to be more expensive.
0: I have no idea.
1: I have no idea either. $6,000, huh?
0: That seems cheap to me.
3: I mean, how much is he getting, though?
0: Well, he's got nothing, at least on the picture.
3: Well, I know, but, like, what's he trying to get to? Well, how much per inch is that?
1: Well, I mean, so you're saying he's going $1,000 an inch?
3: I'm wondering.
0: This is just a crazy story. Micro penis. I feel sorry, dude. I feel bad for you.
1: We can tell.
0: I'm not donating a penny to this dude's GoFundMe page.
1: Why would you go with the smallest denomination you possibly can to help this guy out?
0: Because they don't make pennies anymore, by the way.
1: Well, what are you going to do with all the pennies that you have?
0: You know, that's a good question. Do they still take it? I got a whole jar full of pennies.
1: Seriously?
0: In my
1: take them to H-E-B and throw them in that coin machine and get cash while you still can.
0: I'm going to have to do that.
1: Yeah. You won't.
0: That's funny that he says this because it says it costs $6,000 and no word on if he's paying by the inch.
1: Now, hang on. And I really wish I wouldn't have clicked on this because the TMZ article says that he's trying to get $6,000. But when you actually go to his GoFundMe page, he has already raised $10,315 of the $22,000 that he's asking for.
0: Oh, okay. Well, what, $22,000? See, that sounds a little bit more realistic.
1: $22,000?
0: $22,000.
1: When was the last time you looked at what it cost to get a bigger...
0: I've never looked at that.
1: All right, so how would you know $6,000 versus $22,000?
0: I'm just saying, with a procedure like that, it's more expensive than that. You would think $22,000 even seems a little cheap.
1: If there is a plastic surgeon listening.
0: Yes, please give us a call.
3: Joe has questions.
0: I have questions because I'm wondering now, if how do you do that? Do you just add stuff from another part of the body? Do you stick a rod in there? Oh. I mean, something. I don't know what the hell happens.
1: It wouldn't be a rod. I mean, it would still have. No, but it would still have to function. You could walk around with a rod the entire time.
0: I don't know. They'd be like with a little, like, get your blood pressure. You could just pump it up when you're ready.
1: His donations range from $5, $1,000, $500, $25, $26. Top donation is $1,000.
0: Well, hey, it's their money. They can do whatever the hell they want to do with it. But
1: it was created a day ago, and he's already raised $10,000.
0: See, that's crazy. You know what? I'm going to do that.
1: You're going to what?
0: I could use $10,000.
1: Oh, I thought you were going to say inches.
3: A couple extra inches.
0: Well, I mean, couldn't we all right? Unless, of course, you're Tyrone Corbin. You're just fine.
1: That's what you say. He might want more, too.
0: Well, dude, if he does.
1: Some people are greedy.
0: Whoa. Hey. Okay.
1: No, well, so we don't have a plastic surgeon on a Friday listening?
0: Probably. They're all on the golf course today.
1: Probably.
0: Most doctors take Friday off.
1: I don't know. Pledge, call Dr. Genevieve.
0: You need the boom, boom, pow guy? interesting.
1: Mm-hmm. So they found the giraffe.
0: Yeah, thank God.
1: Gracie has been discovered. She didn't wander very far away. Apparently, she never went to the Alamo, this radio station, or Bandera Road. She was found 4 miles from home, just on the one property over. Been gone for 2 weeks, and she was right there the whole time.
0: I still don't understand how they couldn't find her. I don't think they wanted to find her. This was a trick.
1: A trick?
0: A trick. Somebody went, just leave the gate open. Let Gracie wander.
1: And apparently they got another giraffe. They got two. The other one's lonely.
0: Well, next week we'll be reading about that one. Wandering. Real County. I don't understand it, how you can't find a giraffe. I'm just saying. I mean, it's not like there's herds of giraffe out there.
1: No, but again, though, when you're... I mean, helicopters and drones, I'm with you. Although when you see the photo... I could see how they could just fly by and miss it. I mean, they did obviously a good job of evading.
0: Yeah.
1: But more importantly, I'm really glad they found this thing alive.
0: Well,
1: I am too. It's been 2 weeks.
0: Uh-huh.
1: I thought we were eventually, as much fun as we're all having, we're going to find this giraffe, and it would not have a happy ending. And in this case, stop, Pledge. She's going home. You're so bad, Pledge.
0: Oh, my goodness. I'm happy Gracie's going home. Good for Gracie. Maybe Gracie's not happy to be going home. Could be rough living conditions there.
1: Yeah.
0: I don't know. What the hell are we going to talk about now? Gracie's not there and all the memes that are everywhere.
1: It's Friday. 15 minutes are up.
0: All right. Good.
1: I mean, that's what it is. I mean, because, look, I mean, you had kangaroos fighting in Australia in some dude's backyard. Looked like an MMA fight.
0: Dude, I'm going to tell you what. Of all the stories we're doing in this headline blitz, that story is fascinating. If you haven't seen this video, you need to go look for it. These two kangaroos are just beating the crap out of each other. And they really are. One of them, he hits the giraffe, like, spins over into a tree.
1: There was no giraffes.
0: Or the kangaroo. Spins over into a tree, and that is just fascinating video. When I first saw that, I'm like, holy cow. Can you imagine going out on your back porch, and in your backyard, there's a couple of kangaroos just
1: fighting.
0: Just beating the crap out of each other.
1: You know,
0: and is that a normal thing? I guess they fight.
1: Well, they do fight, and I mean, maybe not necessarily in your backyard, but in Australia, maybe having a... kangaroo in your backyard's like finding a possum in your backyard, which I had again last night. Although I've noticed this possum, it just uses my fence to travel somewhere else. He's not hanging at my house, which is good because I don't. They're ugly. And my little dog couldn't find it yesterday. It was on the fence. I'm like, just look up. Just couldn't find it. And I did. I videoed it yesterday, and I'm like, why are we videoing everything when we see an animal? The bear. I'm sure we've all seen the video today of this lady on a hike walking her dog, and a grizzly bear is coming at her. And somehow she's, I'm going to record this.
0: Still on her phone, yes.
1: Yeah, I'm getting the hell out of there. Well, and I don't go hiking. Want nothing to do with hiking. But when I've been out in places where there's bear spray for a reason. This woman didn't have any bear spray. She's lucky she wasn't bear lunch caught on video.
0: Well, I think that's why she was holding the dog out there. It's like, take the dog and I'll leave.
1: And you're yelling at the bear bad, like he understands you.
0: Well,
1: I don't know if her name is Karen or not, but she sounded like a total Karen.
0: Look, to her defense, and I've heard this, I've never put it into practice, nor will I, that you're not supposed to run from a bear. You turn around and face it, like, and hopefully you scare it off now. As I'm turning around and peeing myself, and I'm not sure if that would help or not, but...
1: Well, you yell at it, you make noise, but bears come around, you have to have them. My wife, her apartment complex in North Carolina, when we were in the Grand Cayman, there was a bear in their parking garage.
0: In their parking garage?
1: Yeah, they got an email, and apparently it actually got into some cars. And I'm like, it's gated. I'm not sure how that bear got in, but bears are pretty crafty that way. They can open doors and they can do all that. It's kind of bizarre.
0: All right, then this video is bizarre. It's another good video that we need to take a look at.
1: Yep.
0: It's funny. oh, my goodness. Yeah, thank you for these stories today. Mm-hmm. Goofy, goofy, goofy. Let's take a break because I think we all need one.
1: Smoke.
0: Texans offensive coordinator Nick Caley says it's a new year, and here's that phrase. C.J. Stroud is locked in.
1: Mm-hmm.
0: Uh-huh.
1: Here we go.
0: And more bad news for Brendan Sorsby. Guy can't catch a break, can he? Maybe he should become a professional gambler. Why not? We'll do all that stuff and more. We continue here on The Blitz on 94.1 San Antonio Sports Star.
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10: 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Halftime in Group I and France are off to an exhilarating start in Boston. 3-1 the lead over Norway. Ousmane Dembele with a hat trick within the first 32 minutes. Certainly not a full strength Norwegian lineup, playing it safe with 10 changes, having already qualified for the knockout. Star forward Erling Haaland on the bench today. France trending towards winning the group. Meanwhile, Senegal leads Iraq 1-0 in Toronto with a 4th-minute goal. Iraq down to 10 men. Senegal trying to stay alive to qualify as a third place team. The United States is through to the knockout round as Group D champions. Despite last night's loss to Turkey, the U.S. will take on Bosnia Wednesday night in the Bay Area. The Athletic reported today that U.S. Soccer has made an extension offer to manager Mauricio Pochettino through the 2030 World Cup, with a decision to come after this World Cup. I'm Lucas Panzeca, Westwood One Sports.
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14: We just heard the World Cup update. we have for you here on 94.1 San Antonio Sports Star. Katie Goodman is going to join us here about 3:35, analyst for SAFC. She'll be in studio with us about 15 minutes or so. So looking forward to that. I'm Joe Reinagle. He's Jason Minix.
15: Kind of bitch about yesterday's loss to Turkey A.
14: Turkey A?
15: Mm-hmm.
14: You think Katie knows why they call him Turkey A?
15: She'll make Turkey. Something up and you'll say, okay.
14: Hey, absolutely, I will. Yes.
15: So dumb.
14: Because I wouldn't know any better.
15: I was going to make a Turkey A joke about Brendan Sorsby, but I won't. Canada has told him, you can't come play here.
14: No Canadian football for you.
15: You know, it is interesting because obviously the NFL said no supplemental draft. It's a privilege, not a right, to go to the NFL. Accountability. Now, the Canadian Football League announced today none of their teams can put him on their negotiation list. None of their teams are allowed to sign him because his association with gambling and the integrity of the game. Again, Houston Gamblers, come on. But when you're a quarterback, especially a quarterback, the idea of every bad pass, tight game, late interception, what's the line, he's going to have that for the rest of his life. And, you know, every position in the NFL could affect the outcome of a game, but nothing like a quarterback, period. And you just wonder how long before he does get an opportunity to play in whatever league that will take him.
14: Yeah, it will be interesting, but I have a feeling because after a year, he sits out, does nothing, out of the limelight, hopefully for his case. The people, we'll give the young man a second chance. I could see him being drafted by somebody in the NFL, and maybe there's some guardrails for him in his contract, perhaps.
15: Well, there's going to have to be those guardrails in the digital police on the phone. But in reality, you look at all the things that he did. I'm surprised there hasn't been charges because he was using other people's accounts, other people's names.
14: Yeah.
15: There was all kinds of stuff. And we still don't know the full breadth of the NCAA investigation. Obviously, because of that, authorities looking into it. Like, how serious is this? But gambling is that one thing that you wonder if he'll get the second chance. I do wonder, you know, Joey McGuire, and I love Joey McGuire, but when he made that comment, it's not like he committed murder.
14: Uh-huh.
15: I think if he was associated with a murder charge and somehow didn't go to jail, he would be more likely to get a second chance than he would be right now from gambling, because that is the one area where every pro league has to have zero tolerance.
14: Well, and you already hear it from the NFL types, NFL fans, with the officiating.
15: Mm-hmm.
14: You know, are they in somebody's pocket or what's going on there? And it is such an important thing, not only for the NFL, but everybody that uses gambling now, and everybody does. So, yeah, this kind of thing has to be shut down. And I'm happy the NFL did it. I'm happy that Texas Tech was forced to do it, because if they would have had their way, let's face it, Sorsby would still be on that team. But the Big 12 stepped up big time and forced their hand to get rid of this guy. And then now the Canadian Football League, same thing. And so it's good. Not in the UFL, they just finished, or they just start?
15: Finished.
14: They just finished. So they're done, so they don't really have anything to worry about. But, it's going to be interesting to see, but the fact that the Canadian Football League, of all leagues, and I say that, and look, they've been around a long time, they've been successful, and they've helped develop a lot of players, but that they wouldn't take a guy with a name like Sorsby tells you everything you need to know about the integrity of the game and how they feel about gambling.
15: I wonder if he'll sue the Canadians as well.
14: I don't know.
15: Turkey, eh? it is sad in a lot of ways, but at the same time, with the NFL's decision on the supplemental draft, I wonder if they will have a similar decision next year. Because the one thing that Goodell essentially alluded to in that letter of saying no supplemental draft is accountability and no resolution to the NCAA investigation. And with those two things, if there's no accountability or resolution to that investigation, when next year's draft rolls around, would they still keep this same decision and say, yeah, nothing's changed, so you're not eligible for the draft? And Canada's already said no. You almost wonder what his options are going to be. And again, playing professional football isn't a right. You're not guaranteed you're going to be able to do it, and you did this to yourself.
14: No, absolutely. That's absolutely true. And it will be interesting to see, but I have a feeling if he does nothing wrong between now and next April, when the NFL draft is, I think he will be allowed to go in. It remains to be seen, but that dude has got to be a super A-plus model citizen between now and then. And I mean, like, going out to the Boys and Girls Clubs and doing charity work. And if I were him and advising him, I'd have him doing everything. I would keep that young man as busy as possible doing good deeds, just so he's got that in his back pocket. And I think that's going to be the only way to do it. And he's got to prove, and I don't care how much the temptation is. I mean, you don't even bet on the local, the clock striking midnight. I mean, you don't bet on anything.
15: No. And again, the statement from the CFL, quote, upholding the integrity of the league and ensuring fair competition are paramount to the CFL. The allegations involving Brendan Sorsby are serious and concerning. At this time, the CFL will not register a contract for him, and no team will be permitted to add him to its negotiation list.
14: And I wonder, Jason, does the NCAA drop their investigation now that he's no longer a part of the NCAA?
15: It's a great question. I don't know that they can or should, or if there becomes a legal investigation, if he broke any laws. Because when you read this, and I'm no lawyer, but enough have insinuated that, or indicated that, you know, with some of the stuff that he was allegedly doing, probably did break some laws.
14: I would imagine so.
15: You go from there.
14: But then the NCAA, or is it local law enforcement doing that? So,
15: or federal.
14: Or federal, that's for sure. Katie Goodman just texted us. She's running a little bit late.
15: What?
14: So she's on her way, and I told her to be, because she said, I'm booking it.
15: She's on Katie time, huh?
14: I'm booking it. And I said, well, be careful.
15: All right, well, let's talk C.J. Stroud while we're tap dancing, because that's what we teased.
14: What we did, and offensive coordinator Nick Caley says he's locked in.
16: Here we go!
14: The hell does that mean?
15: It's June.
14: He's locked in. Dak Prescott's locked in.
16: Here we go!
14: Are you locked in, Minix?
15: Always.
14: Locked in. See, I can tell that as soon as we go off to the studio.
15: Katie Goodman is not. She would have been here 10 minutes early.
14: She will be. She'll be locked in as soon as she gets in here. Uh-huh. She'll have her game face on and ready to go.
15: If you're not 5 minutes early, you're late.
14: I'm just saying. It says ETA 3:38.
15: 3:38?
14: Yeah. She'll be locked in.
15: So what are we going to have to go into stoppage time?
14: She'll be... We need a hydration break.
15: Do we? Somebody's got to pee, do you?
14: Yeah, we do. So we'll take a break. Katie Goodman, the expert here on the Blitz for soccer, because she is the analyst for SAFC. She's going to join us next here on the Blitz. 94.1 San Antonio Sports Star. And while we're waiting, let me tell you about our good friends at Stevens Roofing. Love talking about them. Great family. 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
17: 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And you and a friend are headed to a Rangers game. He hits two.

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13: What are sprats?
14: And stuff?
13: Sprats. Sprats. Is that the same as broccoli?
14: Broccolini?
13: Sprats.
14: Sprats. It's 3:38 and Goodman's still not here.
13: Well, she'll be here.
14: She said she would be here at 3:38.
13: It said ETA. That is estimated time of arrival.
14: There's jokes to
13: know.
14: Be made.
13: You never know. Yes.
14: Jokes to be made.
13: We're going to talk to Katie Goodman coming up here. Any minute, she'll be walking into this studio, and we're going to talk a little World Cup soccer because the United States obviously has advanced. Last night's game meant absolutely nothing in the whole scheme of things. They still won their group, and they'll go in. They play Wednesday against Bosnia and Herzegovina. And I always wonder about that, too. Is that is something I should have learned in school? Is it Bosnia and Herzegovina?
14: Yes.
13: Or Bosnia-Herzegovina?
14: I think there's an and there.
13: Do you have to have an and, or can you just say Bosnia-Herzegovina? Channel your inner geography teacher, Minix. I don't know. I guess for our purposes,

0: we'll say and.
1: So we got to play two countries at one time?
0: Apparently.
1: I mean, because there is an and in there.
0: There is an and in there.
1: Yes. But is it actually two countries? According to Google, it is a country on the Balkan Peninsula in southeastern Europe.
0: So they're two countries. So they just combine their assets.
1: Kind of. Well, because I know Sarajevo is the capital, right?
0: Mm-hmm. If you say so.
1: Well, now my phone is talking to me, not talking to you.
0: Well, maybe you should be.
1: Mm-hmm. Well, I mean, a developing country. But yeah, it's two. So we got to play two countries.
0: Okay. All right.
1: It almost doesn't seem right. As Katie Goodman is making her appearance. Better late than never. Hello. Yeah, hello. Sorry. It's not. Yeah, well, I don't know. Ask Pledge. Which seat do you want her in, Pledge? Which one? That one.
0: That right. one.
1: Yeah, that one. We got fancy new cameras.
0: Yeah, we do.
1: Is Katie Goodman,
0: yeah,
1: our soccer expert, has arrived. You got to turn the mic on and then pull it close to you. We're live. Yeah, you're late.
0: You're live.
1: Right in the middle of a segment. Yeah. Maybe that microphone doesn't work, so maybe you got
0: to
1: use this one over here.
0: Switch seats.
1: Who the hell
0: We're
1: knows?
0: We're going to play musical chairs here on the Blitz.
1: Is that one? All right.
2: The light just don't work.
1: The light doesn't work. You know, there's a lot of things in this building that don't necessarily work.
2: I think Joe took the light from that one.
0: Well, I think... You
1: took the light?
0: Well, Halen did.
1: Halen did.
0: Yeah. Is it Halen?
1: Katie, do you know our engineer, Halen?
3: No.
1: No, you don't know him.
3: No.
1: All right, so this is Pledge playing with his joystick.
3: Yeah. That's what she said.
0: Well,
3: love
0: good.
3: You, Pledge. Love you.
0: That's good. That's awesome.
1: Yeah, I'm glad Katie showed up with a notebook.
3: I know. There's so many games that if I don't, like, write things down, I kind of forget. I'm like, knees deep in this World Cup. I mean, there were six games yesterday, six games today.
0: Now, do you watch them all?
3: I try to watch the ones that matter.
0: Yeah.
3: You know? But again, it's like, just got to like hold on to the information that I get when I'm watching it, you know?
0: No. That was a hell of a game last night.
3: Yeah, it was.
0: It really
1: didn't matter. Should I be angry that they lost the game? Because I was a little pissed when, weird to say, I would have been happy with the tie.
3: Yeah.
1: But when they scored that late, it kind of pissed me off.
3: That is fair to be upset about. I think I had a feeling that this wasn't going to go swimmingly. Because I feel like once you get past like the 12th or 13th guy on the U.S. men's national team, it's kind of like, I don't know, like we don't have a ton of depth to pull from past that. You know, there's 11 players on the field, so past that, it's kind of tough. And when you look at the way they played this last night, it looked like old U.S. soccer team. You know, it looks like Berhalter style of play, a lot of just...
1: What is Berhalter's style of play?
3: Berhalter was wanting to go up the wings a lot. I think in the past, the United States have struggled to build out of the back. You saw a lot of just haphazard clearances, and there could be multiple reasons for that, right? It could be just your stress because this is your chance to make it to the starting spot, and so you default to old ways or, you know, poo the bed, as some of us may say. But for the most part, you know, what really got us last night was smack dab in the middle of the field, just way too open. We weren't compact enough, forcing things out wide, just too easy for them to make it down through the middle. And, you know, you have Berhalter, who had a goal, had an assist, but he was also supposed to be in, like, that defensive midfielder role, and it just wasn't handling the defensive side of things as well as he could, I think. You know, between him and Gio Reyna in the middle, that could have been significantly improved, and that's where the starters make a huge difference.
0: Now, Pulisic got some time. What'd you think of me? I mean, all the so-called experts, and you are the expert, that thought he looked pretty good.
3: Yeah, no, it was an absolute game changer the second he stepped on the field, and you can just see the way he's moving two, three steps ahead of everyone, the way he positions himself out wide. He knows where he wants that ball to run onto it. Just really creative in the attack. You can tell he's played at the highest level and is coming back to help out. But you see where the breakdowns occur when he doesn't have enough strong players around him. Mm. You know, he's not a Leo Messi who can just take on a full 11 sometimes. But he is still really, really good, has a lot of quality. Prior to that, you saw, you know, U.S. men's national team running into the attacking third, passes mistimed or behind or... You know, it's just they couldn't quite find the rhythm, which also tells me, like, maybe they're just not used to having that cohesion together just yet. You just can't replicate the game with practice, you know.
1: Katie Goodman here in studio, our soccer expert on the Blitz on 94.1 at San Antonio Sports Star. The fact that, well, we had 10 backups that were playing in the game last night.
3: Yeah.
1: So it was almost like a preseason football game or... Well, week 17, everything's wrapped up, and you get your starters a break, and your backups are playing. Yeah. And yet they still play Turkey A, to which is dumb, to a 2-2 tie. They scored early, and I thought, oh, man, this is going to be a rout.
3: I think they did, too. Honestly, I think they thought, oh, we got it in the bag because Turkey A's not done well this whole time, not done well this whole time, and then they just kind of sat back and thought, oh, no big deal. Like, we got it. You know,
0: I think maybe they did too. I don't know. I think it was smart what they did. The guys with the yellow cards didn't play. Get ready for this. So look, and they knew they didn't have to win. So I think all of those things is just kind of human nature. You know that, and you're getting some guys that don't normally play some playing time. But like, it was a hell of a game. And I think if you're Turkey, I mean, I think maybe. You know, they're not going to get flogged when they get home. They actually won a game.
3: Yeah. And, you know, you were talking about that final goal. They obviously wanted it more. They had more heart. I think it was that.
0: It was pretty lucky, though, wasn't it?
1: They nutmegged our best player.
3: Yes, but.
1: You get nutmegged. You get made fun of in the locker room, don't you?
3: You want to know why it was not lucky? Because Bearhalter should have made that tackle. He overcommitted, missed it, gave them the open look at the goal. You know, and all it took was a good cross and a die-hard finish, and that's what happened because they had the heart. We got caught watching. We think, oh, we said 7 minutes of extra time. We're at 98. They're going to blow the whistle at any minute, and that's, like, a thing that happens all the time in soccer. But when you really look back at where they lost the game, okay, we scored early, right? And then Turkey gets the rebuttal, and then another one.
1: The rebuttal, is that official soccer terminology?
3: I call it a rebuttal goal, like okay. The next goal. That's,
1: we're all learning here.
3: Yeah, yeah, yeah. I mean, I don't know how many other people do, but I call it a rebuttal. Like, okay, I'm in, we're even now, we're back. Like,
1: so when you're arguing with your boyfriend, he says something, you get your rebuttal.
3: Damn right. Absolutely. And I always get the final say, okay?
0: Yes,
3: I live this goal record. I'm just kidding. No, but... Yeah, so, like, that even things up. And then it was that, you know, that next goal that actually was beautiful. They did a really good job of picking apart the defense, and that's when they started getting that momentum, that belief and that hope that they could really take this one home. And that's, I think, where they lost the game was the second they allowed them to score again and then didn't take it seriously and then let them score again, you know, so...
0: Okay, now we move on, though. And when you're talking about Team USA, yeah. Bosnia and Herzegovina... Mm-hmm. Which I'm learning. There's two countries that going up against us. So I heard, again, just listening to people, that this team is very physical, very big. Would you agree with that?
3: Yeah, but I don't think it's anything that our guys can't handle. You know, we've got a pretty solid back line, really strong. We've got a lot of creativity up top. Balogun up top is also... stronger, taller guy. I don't think we're going to struggle that much with it. When you look at Canada, they did get a goal on the set piece. So I think as long as our original back line is in, I think this is actually one of the best chances we have to make it into the round of 16. They're just a little bit inconsistent. You can have size and, you know, athleticism, physicality all day, but if you don't have that consistency, that's where you struggle. At least with U.S. men's national team, this last game, you can give it to them because it was very clearly the second team. We weren't firing on all cylinders there. But when you look at the last couple of games, you know, losing to Switzerland 4-1 and then tying Panama, you tie Canada, you know, those are all very different levels of teams. They even tied Italy to make it in, won on PK. So I think it depends on what team you're going to get that day. Of course, it's the knockout round. You know, they're going to give everything. But I think when you put our everything against their everything, it's still a really good chance.
0: Good.
1: When you look at the upcoming game in this men's national team. Before, when the day of the first game and you were on with us, I asked you what would be considered success. Obviously, you want to win it all, but I think we're all pretty realistic about Team USA, right? With what you've seen so far, now obviously this game Wednesday will go a long way. Mm-hmm. And in San Francisco, you expect a dominant crowd. Hopefully that will help the U.S. men's national team. But are they at the level now, or is it still dependent on what they do Wednesday to say this has been a successful run or not?
3: Obviously, it's great that they got into the round of 32. But from what I've seen from them most recently in the past couple run of games and group play, I would fully expect round of 16 at this point based on the style.
1: Are we moving the goalpost?
3: No, because when you look at their style of play, it's elevated since the last World Cup for sure. I mean, they build out of the back with quality. They move through the middle with quality. You have a heck of a striker in Balogun, and then you got Christian Pulisic there up top too. So you have all this talent that I think can genuinely make it to round of 16. Now out of there, I can't say, because that's when you're starting to get into the quarterfinals, right? If you've got any other top 5-6 teams in the mix, that's going to be a real struggle for them.
0: Well, don't you think, and I'm going to kind of liken this to the Spurs in the finals. They weren't supposed to be there, but they got there.
3: Yeah.
0: And so everybody's saying, wow, they had a great year, but it's like, well, that sucks. They lost. And so I kind of feel the same way about the men's national team right now. The expectations are there.
3: Mm-hmm.
0: If they get into the round of 16 and they lose there, it's kind of like, damn it. Yeah, I don't know, kind of a letdown. I'm expecting big things.
3: Yeah, you know, it's funny that you say that, because last night's performance reminded me a little bit of our Spurs. Young guys getting points early and then kind of letting the game dwindle towards the end there. You know, that happened a lot in playoffs. And,
1: yeah, thanks.
3: And I know. Still love you all, though. Still love you so much. Little babies. I see them as these little babies that made it so far, and I'm just so proud of them. But, yeah, I think the hardest thing for the U.S. men's national team is you have a lot of new fans coming in, mm-hmm. and they may not know for sure. All they know is we won the group stage and we're really good. Now their expectations are through the roof,
0: mm-hmm.
3: when in reality, I think it's just you have to be realistic, and that round of 16 would be a really good run for them. Quarterfinals would be outstanding.
1: All right, help me out in learning the game of soccer. And there's a couple comments on YouTube wanting your opinion on last night's offsides call. Now, I thought one of their goals, their dude was offsides. But I don't know.
3: I'm trying to remember that call.
1: So you didn't see anything? You were like, oh, that's BS.
3: No. I think there was one where, because we didn't play a pass, it was a deflection off a defender. I think that's why people didn't want it to be an offside call. I think that's probably what they're referring to. But it's such a fine line that I wouldn't confidently say, yeah, that was BS. But it essentially, if you have a guy who is offside, and he was, our attacker was offside, if you have one of our guys pass to him, he's offside. But if you have someone else pass and it deflects off a defender, and he gets the deflection, just, you know, then yeah. Another way that you could not be offside is, okay, I'm a striker and I realize I'm offside, I'm taking myself out of the play. Don't worry about me, I'm taking myself out of the play. In that case, since he's not actively trying to score, he's no longer offside, and then it can it can go to the guy who has a chance to score. So I know that's all really complicated and complex, but based on that question, yeah, I'm pretty sure that's what they were referring to, and it was too close to call.
1: So you can be offside to say, oh, I know I'm offside, but I'm not participating here. Somebody else touch it, and then I can jump back in?
3: Yeah.
1: All right.
3: Yeah.
0: Wow.
3: Well, a lot of refs will be like, all right, you know, just hands up. Not part of this.
1: As a soccer player, and you played at a high level of soccer, and you do a lot of soccer work on television, what are your thoughts on the referee camera?
3: It's cool, actually. I love to see it, because I think people don't realize just how fast these guys are, the level of athleticism. I mean, you can see, okay, they're running, they're kicking the ball around, you're seeing it from a distance, but when you're there with the ref, and you see how fast they're cutting in, or the speed of the ball, I think it helps you understand a little bit more about the athlete themselves. We're all really quick to criticize, and it's like, couldn't be me out there. Not anymore, you know, not at that pace and level. And so I really like it for that reason. It kind of, I think, can help to humble all of us a little bit.
0: What about the hydration break? Are you a fan of that?
3: Oh, man. this isn't basketball. You don't get four quarters. And I cannot help but, like, there's this meme going around that every time the game gets going good and there's some momentum, boop, hydration break.
0: Yeah. You know,
3: it's obviously a commercial break, too, because in the past, hydration breaks made sense when it was really hot, right? But you're still looking at the field. You're still talking. When you look at Telemundo, they don't cut to commercials, so that's a little bit better. They're at least still breaking down what happened, what needs to happen. But
1: Fox has to make their money.
3: Yeah, that's
1: right. I mean, if Team USA goes, was I reading they were going to charge like $2 million for a 30-second commercial?
0: Wow.
3: Yeah, they're making bazillions of dollars on these hydration breaks. So
1: yeah, but they're good for us old guys to have to pee.
3: Yeah,
1: I mean, it's great.
3: Or if you need a beer, snacks. Or
1: yeah, right. Yeah,
0: right.
3: Answer some texts because you're locked in. Well,
0: Katie, is this new? Or have they always had hydration breaks?
3: They've had them, but it was always temperature dependent. So
0: okay.
3: If it's 80 degrees or hotter, then you go to hydration breaks because it's no longer that safe, which cracks me up because I'm like, we were probably stroking out as kids, you know,
0: exactly.
3: Playing out there, not getting any hydration breaks. But now you take hydration breaks? Cool. So,
1: those damn kids.
3: Yeah. Thank God for science, right?
1: No.
3: Yeah.
1: Let them play.
3: Yeah,
1: 45 minutes.
3: Rub some dirt in it.
0: Yes, exactly.
1: With the magic spray.
3: Yeah, magic spray. Or what is it? There's this pill that tastes disgusting that really helps.
0: Salt tablet.
3: Yeah, it's like a salt, but it's something else with the salt tablet. And you there's a whole like reel out there of people making horrible faces when they take it, and they're cramping up, but it's like a magic pill. It's not just salt, though.
1: When you were a player, did they have to come out and take you off on the stretcher, and then 2 minutes later, you're asking to come back in the game?
3: No. With women, it's so different. We'll break a femur before we step off the field. You know what I mean? Guys, which I got to give credit to the guys.
1: I think she's making fun of the guys.
3: I got to give credit to these guys because when done sparingly, it works to get calls. It works to stop the game, stop the momentum, especially if you're down. Like the whole roll, getting a slight kick in the shin and rolling all the way off the pitch. Like, come on, y'all. I get it. Maybe you went to theater, but like, let's take it down a notch.
0: Well, see, that's why I tell everybody, are you enjoying the World Cup? Oh, yeah. Don't complain about SGA ever again.
3: Yeah.
0: Because these guys flop more than anybody I've ever seen.
3: They're taking notes from SGA at this point. Like, it's just, or maybe he could take notes from them.
0: Yes.
3: I don't know. But yeah, I think there's a time and a place for it. I think the women's game at the highest level is starting to pick up on that. And what I love about, like the European leagues for women's soccer is they pick up more on the men's style of play. And, you know, the level of soccer in general, men's and women's, is starting to elevate across the world because we got people from all over the world playing for these big clubs, and it's beginning to filter into these countries. That's why you see a lot of ties in the beginning here in the Men's World Cup. But when you look at the Women's World Cup, that also trickles down to the women, you know, from the men's professional teams, like Chelsea. Like, you just, the way that those women play, they bring in the theatrics, you know. They have a lot of fun style of play, just trickery, things like that. And so I think the U.S. women's national team was sitting happy for a long time. And now that you have these women's European leagues showing up, it's just raised the bar all the way across the board.
0: So, that's awesome. Yeah. That's awesome. And by the way, France is winning 3-1 over Norway.
3: Oh,
0: right?
3: Yeah.
1: Some dude has a hat trick.
3: Haaland versus Mbappe. Is it Mbappe?
1: No, Mbappe hasn't scored. It's the other one. I only know
0: it's
1: Mbappe.
0: The other one. It's that other guy.
1: It's the other guy.
0: Yeah.
1: It's like I only know one guy on the men's national team, Pulisic. I can't name anybody else.
0: Well, this Trusty guy that got hurt.
3: Yeah.
0: Does he matter?
3: I like Austin Trusty. He came in through Major League Soccer, and he played at Colorado Rapids and was always just like a good person. So when I saw him score, that was really great. That was the first thing I thought was like, wow, it's cool when you see these players kind of move up and do big things. But
1: there's no 4-1. France just scored again.
3: Jeez Louise.
1: It's not the other guy.
3: It's
1: number 20.
3: Let me see.
1: Whoever that is.
0: Mbappe's taking the day off, apparently.
3: Probably.
1: Yeah.
3: I mean,
1: Slacker.
3: Norway knew they were going to lose.
0: Oh, yeah, I can read that pledge. Sure. Osman Dembele.
1: Dembele.
0: Dembele scored.
3: Okay, yeah. No, that's great. That's great. He's got to do it.
0: He did it with a header.
3: In extra time. Yeah, that was kind of expected. And, you know, when we look at the favorites for this tournament, it was always France and Spain going into this.
1: So is Norway out now?
3: No, we're still in the group stages. So they knew they were going to lose that. They're probably going to finish second in the group.
1: Yeah.
3: And then they're going into round of 32, which is knockout. After
0: this,
3: that.
0: This was billed as a hell of a game, a must see game today.
1: 4-1,
0: and France
1: blowout.
0: Is kicking their butt. Yeah.
3: It's the names. It's Haaland. Yeah. You know, Haaland is really good.
1: Who?
3: So
0: Haaland for Norway.
3: Yeah, for Norway. He's incredible player. He's also getting a lot of social media traction here because people are like, "Oh, we heard you're like maybe a soccer player." He's like, "No, I'm the social media guy," and he's like walking around. And nobody knows who he is, which is crazy because he's the biggest star in the world.
1: He could walk in here and nobody here would know.
0: Yeah, exactly.
3: No, he would be hard to miss. He's giant. He's just like a, I would say corn-fed, but they don't know if they have cornfields in Norway. But,
0: Not sure either. Yeah. Katie, we could do this all day.
1: A lot of salmon.
3: A lot of protein. Lean protein.
0: Thanks for coming in.
3: Thank you for having me.
0: You educate us.
3: It's
0: and you,
3: fun.
0: I'm looking forward
3: to it.
0: I'm learning a lot. I actually told Minix, start to finish. I watched that entire game last night.
3: Proud of you.
0: First time I've ever done that.
3: Really?
1: Took full advantage of the hydration breaks.
0: Yes, of course I did. Yes, I did. Absolutely. Yes.
1: Thank you, Katie.
0: Katie, thank you so much. Katie Goodman, who does analyzing for SAFC. So you can check her out there, which I learned the other day, Minix, that they're playing right now. So who knew?
1: Well, they're actually not playing right now.
0: Well, not right now. Now
1: but they were on ESPN2 the other night.
0: That's what I'm saying.
1: Yeah.
0: So there you go.
1: I didn't watch.
0: No,
1: I just saw it on the guide.
3: Well, July 4th, next home game.
1: July 4th.
3: Yeah.
0: There you go.
3: Uh-huh.
0: See that?
1: You can go watch soccer or yay at the Alamo Dome.
3: It's only $7.04.
0: Well, I promise
1: you.
0: Nice.
1: Tickets are $7.04 on July 4th.
0: That's awesome.
1: Absolutely.
3: And fireworks after.
1: Wow.
3: Am I promoting right now?
0: You are. It's okay.
1: Good job. They appreciate it.
0: Katie Goodman, thank you so much. We appreciate you. We'll continue here on the Blitz on 94.1. San Antonio Sports Star. You know, we're talking about all these World Cup matches and the best place to go see any game, whether it's the United States or your favorite team, doesn't make any difference. Novo Brewery. You got to get in there. If you haven't checked this place out, you need to go check this place out because it is absolutely fantastic, and it is made for events like the World Cup. There's a number of reasons for that. It's in North Star Malls, right? So you can get to it from the mall, or they've got their own entrance off the Rector Street side there of North Star Mall. So you can get in there either way. They're open late hours, all right? They're not dependent on mall hours. So it's fantastic. And here's the deal. You want to go in there and you need to take your kids? You can do that because, well, they've got a play area for kids. 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
7: The Texas Rangers beat the Blue Jays 6-5 last night in their opener. They continue that series today in Toronto at 6:10. You can catch that game right here. 94.1 San Antonio Sports Star beginning at 5:30 with the pregame show. Astros beat the Tigers last night in that opener of that series. They continue that tonight at 5:40. And Gracie the Giraffe has been located in Real County.
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7: On a Friday afternoon, we have made it, y'all. The weekend is here, and I'm very happy about that. I'm pretty sure everybody listening is pretty happy about it as well. Thanks for spending a little time with us here on the Blitz. 94.1 San Antonio Sports Star. I'm Joe Reinagle. That's Jason Minnix, and we're two guys that are very happy about it being Friday.
8: Yes.
7: Absolutely.
8: And it's an early release day for us.
7: Another early release day. They spoil us around here, Minnix, you know?
8: Do they?
7: Well, no, but today they do.
8: I mean, they still haven't fixed the air conditioner. We do have new cameras if you're watching
7: on
8: YouTube. 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You can also, if you're on YouTube, search out San Antonio Sports Star. Pledge has a new fancy joystick, which, now granted, so... We have 6 cameras in here, but 3 apparently are new and working. So if you're trying to get a better look at Katie Goodman, I see some of the complaints there. I don't know. And Bean Brewster, Pledge, fixed the camera. We don't need to see the roof. We were showing the roof.
7: Well, he was playing with his joystick.
9: It has motion tracking, so when you lifted your arm like that, the camera followed.
7: Oh, wow.
8: It has motion tracking.
7: Wow, we can do that, huh? Wow, look at this.
8: Why are we showing a trash can? And where is that trash can? It was that trash can over yonder?
9: Yeah, when Joe did this movement, the camera went with his arms.
7: Look at that.
8: So you can... Oh, I did that and it switched right to Joe.
7: Wow. See that?
9: Well, it's still... The scene switching still works on whichever y'all's talking into the mic.
8: Oh.
7: We are... I'm thrilled about these new cameras. And Halen was thrilled about them too. Our engineer, he was like, "Finally, we got some new cameras."
8: Well, I mean,
7: some decent cameras, I think, is what he said.
8: Well, he's such a quality engineer in the sense of when the other ones would break, all he would do was unplug them and plug them back in, and when that didn't work anymore, he had to just go buy new.
7: Now I'm wondering, Pledge, as I look up at the cameras, everybody, bear with me. I see a camera over here with a green light, one over there with a green light, and this one here has a blue light. The hell's that?
9: There's a blue light?
7: Blue light.
8: Yeah, there's a blue light on that one.
7: Yeah.
8: There's green lights on the other one.
9: 1, 2, or 3?
7: Two. The one in the middle. Yeah. My camera.
8: Yeah. Reinagle has a blue light.
9: That's a good question. What's doing?
7: Wow. I guess get the dumber in here and figure it out.
8: Well, you don't like a blue light?
7: I don't care.
8: I mean, all your years
7: now
8: of TV, you're used to a red light.
7: Dude, now it's pink. What the hell's going on with this thing?
8: I think Pledge is messing
7: there
8: with
7: it. There we go.
8: Now
7: Pledge,
8: it's green.
7: It's green.
8: So you can change the lights like the, you know, in your fancy new cars, you can change the interior lights?
9: I think the light is depicting what setting it's on versus like hand tracking or not. And apparently it was on hand tracking, which is why it was following Joe.
7: See,
8: and Bean said he wanted Katie in my chair. Well, that ain't going to happen, dude. It's my chair.
7: Well, when she was in here, when you were on vacation, she was in your chair.
8: Well, I was on vacation. I wasn't using the chair. At that point, it's fine.
7: Everybody thought that was it was a great shot. I didn't realize Katie had as many fans as she has. She's got a lot of fans. And rightly so.
8: Yeah, I was going to say, I mean, you know, after the interview, we were walking out. She said, oh, I got to get a photo of my outfit. So we did that.
7: That was a cool outfit.
8: Sure. Yeah.
7: Hey.
8: Yeah. She'll be back next week.
7: Yeah, she will be, because she knows a hell of a lot more about soccer than you or I will ever know.
8: This is true.
7: So,
8: and again, what I love about Katie is she can say something that I have no idea what she's saying, and I can ask her to clarify
7: absolutely.
8: That, and she understands.
7: She does that.
8: Like, I know there are a lot of you soccer fans out there that understand everything she's saying, but I know there's a lot of you out there that are like me or Joe that have no clue what she's actually talking about, but she is so good at what she does, she can explain it in a way that, okay, that makes sense. I understand exactly what you're saying.
7: And I'll be honest with you, not that I'm going to become a lifelong soccer fan. I'm enjoying the World Cup, and I'm enjoying the education that I'm getting, and Katie's a big part of that. So it's good, and I hope all of you, if you don't know anything about soccer either, are being educated like we are.
8: Yep.
7: Because that is a good thing. Now, we know a little something about basketball.
8: Very little, but yeah. No, I'm kidding. I'm kidding.
7: We do. You know what else we know a lot about, Jason? The Missions and the Sod Poodles.
8: Oh, tell me all about the Sod Poodles.
7: We know a lot about the Sod Poodles
8: and
7: the Missions.
8: Where are the Sod Poodles from?
7: They're from Midland.
8: Or Amarillo.
7: What the hell's the difference?
8: Well,
7: is there a difference?
8: Well, I mean, George Strait didn't sing about Midland.
9: Longer drive.
7: By morning.
8: And Cadillac Ranch.
7: Yeah, we've got some tickets to give away to go see the
8: Big Texan
7: Missions and the Amarillo Sod Poodles.
8: And puppies.
7: Tuesday night. So that'd be $2 Tuesday to you and I. It's brought to you by 94.1 San Antonio Sports Star. $2 Tuesday, best deal in baseball. $2 hot dogs, $2 draft beer, Sophia's cheese pizza slices, and they've got seats for $2 in the bullpen, outfield, berm seats all night long. If you want to win a family four-pack of tickets to go see that game on Tuesday night, caller number
8: 9.
7: 656-3776, 656-ESPN. Good luck to you, and you're going to go off to Wolf Stadium to see the Missions. Players are complaining. Did you see Kittles, the tight end George Kittles for the San Francisco 49ers?
8: Yeah.
7: They want grass.
8: They do.
7: They say, if you can do it for these soccer dudes, you can do it for us.
8: Yeah.
7: Let's talk about it. We will when we continue here on the Blitz on 94.1 San Antonio Sports Star.
8: Let me tell you about Sammy's Embroidery and Printing over on San Pedro. 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
25: 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Now we're talking tickets and a hotel stay. 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
7: Couple of things to get to, Jason. I'm looking at Bleacher Report on Twitter, and they've got a flashback to Wimby's Summer League debut. Fans began lining up at 3 o'clock in the morning to see Wimby make his Summer League debut there in Vegas, and that was kind of cool. I'd forgotten about that, and it's just cool to see that. It's like one of those memories that comes up, you know, on your Facebook feed or whatever the heck that is.
8: Yeah, it's Facebook.
7: Okay, Facebook. It's not, Facebook. And I got an update on the guy with the small penis.
8: All right, hold on. Oh, Pledge breaking news. This is big.
7: The world's smallest penis guy says penis surgery is too risky. Hard pass.
8: Wow.
7: Yeah, that comes from TMZ. It just it popped up on my computer there. It did. He says it's a no-go. So what's he going to do with all that money? Does he have to give it back?
8: Well, that's my first question. He's raised over $10,000.
7: According to this, it's up to 15.
8: Wow.
7: 15 grand. Oh, nearly 15 grand, it says.
8: All right, no, I got... Lots of questions.
7: Yeah.
8: So you got a guy. Let me go all Chris Collinsworth. Here's a guy who's dealing with 0.38 inches.
7: Yeah, speaking of penis enlargements. Sorry, I say that out loud.
8: Uh-huh. So, but clearly he's had issues his whole life. He's not a young man, right? I think he's in his 30s, isn't he?
7: I will check on that. Go ahead and finish your thought.
8: Right. He said, quote, he's not trying to build an 8-inch, right? His words, not mine, right? He's 38 years old.
7: 38 years old,
8: right?
7: Yeah.
8: And he said it's because it's more about using the restroom than anything else, right? Which makes me wonder from a urologist, like there's got to be something you could do. But how risky is this in a sense of this almost feels like
7: go ahead.
8: I'm trying to think of the proper wording. I like my job, but you know, it's like this seems much more medical than anything else. I mean, we all joke and laugh, and you know, you're all right. I mean, poor guy. I mean, poor any girl that he's ever been with, if that's ever happened, right? I mean, what do you do? But just from a health standpoint, wouldn't insurance cover this? But how risky of a surgery is it if this is actually a thing?
7: See, I don't see any doctors quoted in this new article that says it's too risky. It says saying the procedure could leave him even unable to get an erection, or he could lose sensation altogether. But, I mean, if you can't use it anyway, why not take the chance?
8: Well, I mean, if you're going to spend $20,000 on one, it better work properly or you're going to be unhappy.
7: Well, you know, in this day and age of robots and robotics, surely there's something like that out there. I mean, wouldn't you think that it's battery operated that you can attach?
9: Are you saying something you could potentially strap on?
7: Well, yeah. I mean, I don't know if that does him any good, but it certainly would help with his social life. And I don't mean to make fun of this guy, and I feel bad for him, but I don't think he's getting many women anyway. Well, I mean, he's about a cheese ball looking dude if I've ever seen one.
8: I mean, you know, those guys get some too.
7: Okay,
8: I mean, think about it, right?
7: Save your money. I'm just so what, you got to send this GoFundMe. Just send that money back to whoever donated.
8: Well, I don't know how that works. I honestly have no idea. If you do a GoFundMe and then whatever you need isn't necessary, or whatever happens to the extra money, because sometimes you'll see a GoFundMe trying to raise, I don't know, $500 and it gets over $1,000, what happens to that extra cash?
7: I don't know. I mean, I would assume you get to keep it. Now, if you've donated to this dude already and then he can't do it, and I might feel sorry. Depending on how much I donated, I might, dude, just keep it. Go have... get a McDonald's or something, you know.
8: A Happy Meal?
7: A Happy Meal. Do something. I mean, I'd probably just let him keep it. I don't know. It's crazy. But, yeah, that just TMZ just sent me a notification there, and I thought everybody...
8: I'm glad you wanted pop-up notifications on this particular story.
7: Everybody wanted an update on the small penis guy.
8: I mean, here's a guy. Is this just attention seeking?
7: See, now
8: I mean, do you think he'll get like sympathy sex out of this deal? I mean, I honestly, 100% serious. I know it kind of feels more like like bar talk, but if you're a lady, and is there not a curiosity factor there?
7: Well, yeah, but I mean,
8: does he have other talents then?
7: 0.38. Well, he's holding up his pinky. Maybe got to use that.
8: Well,
7: I don't know. Well, I mean, I don't know. See, I'm getting to the point where I think maybe this is just all a scam. He's gotten his 15 minutes of fame from TMZ. I don't know. TMZ ever want proof? that the guy is the smallest penis in the world?
8: Well,
7: is he in the Guinness Book of World Records?
8: Well, according to the article, he's done many interviews in the past. I mean, he's apparently not shy about bragging about what he doesn't have.
7: But has anybody seen that?
8: Well, 'cause nobody has seen it. It's 0.38.
7: I'm just saying. I mean, you know, I mean, this guy could be hung like a moose, and he's just trying to get a little sympathy here.
8: Who? I mean, you've got to be fairly confident to be very public like this.
7: Well, right? I would think so. I'm starting to cry BS on this dude. I think it was just all a publicity stunt. Now, he should have kept going with it instead of coming out and saying, well, I'm not going to do it unless his conscience got the better of him.
8: I mean, a urologist? Somebody's got to be.
7: I mean, somebody's got to have proof of this.
8: Well,
7: you know, I don't have to see it, but a doctor could say, hey, yeah, this dude's telling the truth. I've never seen anything like it.
9: Still not even sure I've seen it.
7: I need a microscope.
8: Now, you'll have to help me out because I trust the Wookiee. I don't recall. I don't recall this. But the Wookiee just sent me a text that says, don't forget, Bobbitt had his chopped off, and then he went into porn.
7: Well, because he probably got a robotic.
8: Well, didn't they sew it back on?
7: I don't know.
8: I mean, now that's seemingly a little bit different than the enlargement deal, right? I mean, this was, you know, put on ice and they were able to reattach it and make sure everything worked properly.
7: He went into porn, huh?
8: I don't recall that. John Bobbitt, right?
7: I always wanted a life update on Bobbitt.
8: Bobbitt went into porn, huh?
7: Wow.
8: You know, people are watching just to see if there's a scar.
7: What
8: Lorena?
7: His wife? Is she a knife thrower in the circus? Wow. It is Friday, y'all. So, it's crazy. I don't know what to think about this guy, but I'm starting to think BS. I really am.
8: I just, at this point, I'm with you. At this point, how do you back out of the surgery? If you've gone to the point of, through all the doctors, you get all the information, then you get, this is what it's going to cost. Well, let me see if I can get a GoFundMe to raise the money. Right? You would have known. Like this story comes out.
7: No pun intended.
8: Pricks last night, and today he's backing out. I mean, could you imagine the TMZ reporter that's had to stay on top of this article?
7: Well, see, that's what I'm thinking. So if this guy wanted to do it, obviously somebody told him it's possible to do it.
8: Sure.
7: Probably told him all the risks of doing it. He went out and started a GoFundMe page anyway, and now he's backing out. I mean, did he not think that anybody was going to donate money to him? And he just,
8: Well, it's a bigger stack than he was expecting.
7: Well, now it is.
8: Well, no, it's not going to be.
7: Dude, I'm keeping the money, saying, you know, that doc, he jacked it up to 50 grand. I need more. Hey, you give the doc 10 and walk away.
8: Now on the main stage.
7: Mr. Small Penis.
8: Tiny Tim.
7: Oh, my gosh. Well, it's Friday. We're happy.
8: Are you?
7: We're happy y'all are here.
8: Oh, there
7: this
8: we
7: is
8: go.
7: Normally a family show.
8: It still is. Now, kids.
7: This is just facts of life, kids. I mean, is TMZ kid-friendly reading?
8: Have you read TMZ, sir?
7: Well, I have, and they're never wrong. That's the thing about them.
8: No.
7: I mean, they break things.
8: Dude, I became a serious believer in TMZ years ago when Michael Jackson died. Because they were first on that story. They were all over it. Everybody else was scrambling to try to confirm, and TMZ had everything. And they've been probably one of the most reliable breaking news sources since.
7: Well, I think TMZ did it right because they knew that everybody's got a camera. Everybody's got a phone. Everybody's got a camera. So you start paying people to send them videos.
8: Yeah.
7: And that's so they. I think they were way ahead of the curve on that, and that's what they did. So, yeah, props to them. I don't know what to do about this guy.
8: Now, as I'm reading more in this article, this poor
7: There's
8: guy.
7: More?
8: Yeah, well, there's very little reading here.
7: Yeah.
8: Michael Phillips, diagnosed with a micropenis.
7: Uh-huh.
8: That'd be the worst diagnosis in life, but actually, do you need a diagnosis
7: for that?
8: I think
7: you probably knew that. Yeah.
8: Yeah. You know, when he was born, did they say, congratulations, you have a girl? he said simply it's not worth it. Could leave him unable to get an erection or lose sensation altogether. Well, those are two things he doesn't have now.
7: Well, that's what I'm saying. And if he does...
8: Stop. Stop.
7: I don't know. Call me nuts. I would do it. Why not do it?
0: It's hard. Yeah, it's definitely hard.
7: I mean, seriously, why not do it? I mean, what have you got to lose at this point in time?
8: 0.38?
7: It doesn't say that it's life-threatening. It just says it could leave him without an erection or sensation. So just do it. What the hell have you got to lose? That's why I think this guy is full of poo. This guy got his 15 minutes of fame. It's what he wanted, and there it is. Now, I hope he sends the money back to everybody.
8: He's not going to.
7: I would call him right now if I donated money to him and say, hey, dude, send it back.
8: He's hoping to spend it wisely. It's what he says. Michael tells us if there's money left over after the injections, he's hoping to spend it wisely.
7: Injections?
8: Yeah. Apparently, he's going to do... I don't know.
7: Well, good luck to you, Michael. I hope things work out for you, buddy.
8: What a downer.
7: Well, it's not really. You got to thank your lucky stars. That's how I'm going to go home tonight and go, damn! You look amazing!
9: Babe, you won't believe who we talked about on the radio today.
7: Yeah. Every woman out there knows a guy like that. Right? I mean, come on. Everybody does.
8: Do we want Dr. Genevieve to explain this stuff?
7: He's
8: texting me, yeah.
7: Yeah, absolutely.
8: Yeah.
7: I think we all need to learn from that. Well, why don't we take a break and you hook that up and we'll go to that. All right. More breaking news right here on the Blitz on 94.1 San Antonio Sports Star.
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8: Oh, it is truly a Friday here on the Blitz, 94.1 San Antonio Sports Star. I'm Joe. He is Jason. And all kinds of breaking news going on when it comes to guys with medical issues. We're talking about it, and we're trying to get experts on the air to explain exactly what's happening and how it's happening and what can be done about it. And so that's what we do here on the Blitz.
9: Dr. Genevieve should be calling in any moment.
8: Any moment.
9: You've seen his billboard.
8: Absolutely. It's boom, boom, pow, right?
9: He's calling my cell phone.
8: Okay.
9: hang on.
8: All right, well, while Jason gets that straightened out, he's got to call the radio station in order for us to put him on the air. So we'll wait for that. But interesting, if you're just joining us, we talked about the story in the headline Blitz earlier about a guy that started a GoFundMe page because, well, he's got what is medically described as micropenis, and he wanted to get an enlargement. Then about, I don't know, what, an hour later or so, we get breaking news from TMZ saying that he's not going to go through with it because, well, it's too dangerous.
9: Is he ready to go? All right. Conversations I never thought we'd have on the radio. Dr. Thomas Genevieve joining us here on the Buyer's Barricades guest line. Dr. Genevieve, I don't even know where to start. Penis enlargement surgery, how safe and how common is this?
10: Well, there's two types, okay? The quote-unquote safest is girth, right? Because you can always make things thicker.
9: Okay.
10: Fat grafting, fillers, things like that is relatively safe. The one that's the kicker is if you try to get length. Because when you want to get length, you have to separate the ligaments that give you, shall I say, a leg up.
9: Uh-huh.
10: If you know what I mean. Yes. And if you separate those ligaments, you can't get a leg up. So, and permanent.
8: Now, doctor,
10: so you get a habsy.
8: You've been in this doing this for a long time.
10: Long time.
8: Have you ever had anybody come in with micropenis?
10: Mm-hmm. Yes.
8: Really?
10: Yeah, yeah, yes. And

0: It's kind of sad. Do you know who, like, rats them out is their significant other?
1: Rats them out. Like, dude, you got to do something here,
2: they
1: man.
2: They drag them into
0: yeah,
2: your office,
0: man.
2: Uh-huh.
0: Uh-huh. Yeah. Yes. It's so sad. I mean, I kind of feel for the guy because the girl's kind of like, yo, man, do something here or else I'm out, basically.
1: Oh, well, now this guy from North Carolina who claims to have mm-hmm. the world's smallest is 0.38 inches. And he
0: oh.
1: said, yeah.
0: Oh, I mean, okay.
1: What do you do with that?
0: Oh, man. I mean, that's flaccid length. I hope he gets something when, you know, he's working other angles, I hope. I hope he yeah. gets a little bit there. You know what I mean? That's really small, guys. That's quite small.
2: Yes.
0: Well, whatever. I mean, that'd be okay. I get all kinds of weird requests, man. I mean, this would be an unusual one. And the problem is, I just read the article. He's right. If you cut those ligaments, you're kind of at half mast the rest of your life.
2: But Doc, so, don't you think he's? I mean, he's screwed now anyway. So why not take
0: yes,
2: a chance?
0: Exactly. I think for him, I mean, he's got to do something, man. I mean, you're already screwed. Like you said, you might as well get your nose bloody. You know, go through the door.
1: I mean, at this point, you're a circus act.
0: Yeah, dude.
1: But how do you, I mean, in all seriousness, I mean, this guy goes very public, has this GoFundMe, and within hours of the GoFundMe, he's like, no, I'm out. It's too risky. Wouldn't he have known the risk prior to going to TMZ and getting all this attention?
0: You know, man, people are just strange. You know that. You know, people calling your show strange, they kind of leap before they look, and they're like, oh, yeah, I want to do this. Oh, wait a minute, there's risk? Oh, what? This can, oh, what? I can't have a, you know, I can't be at full mast? No, I'm not doing that. So, you know, people are weird, man. People think that this is just easy stuff because they see it on, you know, Botched and all these wonderful shows that shows them like 8 weeks later. You know, Botched is a crazy show, by the way.
2: Yeah,
0: I know the guys.
2: Yeah.
0: They're funny. Yeah, they're funny.
2: Well, Dr. Genebee, I got to ask you a question. What is,
0: yeah.
2: if you can share with us, what is the craziest case you've ever had?
0: Oh, let's see. Oh, man, there's a lot. But
2: I'm sure.
0: I had a lady in her 60s. And she wanted me to make her cankles, like fat ankles and a fat knees. And I was like, what? I was like, nobody wants fat ankles and fat knees. It's impossible. I was like, it's impossible. I'm like, so I'm interviewing her and I'm like, why would you want weird looking knees and fat ankles? And you know why she wanted it, man? Because she likes to garden. And when she kneels down, the bone, you know, she has bony knees. I'm like, get knee pads, lady. What the heck? you're gonna hate it.
1: Uh-huh.
0: Fatty knees. You're just gonna hate it.
1: Uh-huh.
0: And guess what? I did. And of course, like a good plastic surgeon, I tried to talk her out of it. Said, nope, this is what I want. I gave her fat knees and fat ankles, and she loved it.
1: At least she gave you a fat check for it, though, right?
0: I mean, so. Yes, she did.
2: Yes.
1: I mean, that's
0: on me.
1: That's. I didn't see you promoting that one on your social media, though.
0: No, I'm good. I don't. There's definitely some unusual things, Mom.
1: I will tell you this, Dr. Genebee, on our YouTube channel, Ramiro Sosa says, my wife went to Dr. J in March. Amazing work. And he gives you the high five emoji and the loving eyes emoji.
0: Okay.
1: So,
0: okay, wow.
1: Yeah.
0: That's awesome. Thank you.
1: Yeah.
2: I bet you do make guys' worlds a lot brighter.
0: Well, let me tell you, ma'am, I had a husband and wife like 4 days ago. Was it Friday? Yeah, 3 or 4 days ago. They both wanted BBLs, like male and female butt enhancements.
2: Ah, okay.
0: Together. Yeah, I was like, damn. All right. It's getting real progressive out there. Yes. Hey, okay, good. And the one question he said, in Spanish, he said, don't make my butt look like a girl's butt. I was like, no, of course not. But, you know, some weird stuff comes across my desk, man, like you guys. sure you get some weird things.
1: Yeah, not quite like
2: we're,
1: you
2: we're
1: get.
2: Not in your league, Doc.
1: Yeah,
2: I promise you.
1: Absolutely. Absolutely. In all seriousness, though, how often do guys come in or do the penis enlargements?
0: I get maybe 5 to 8 a month that want girth because they think they want length, and then I go over, you know, half mast, and you may not get a Woodrow. There.
1: Yeah.
0: They're like, okay, nah, I'm good. And then they're like, well, can you just make it, you know, fatter? And wow. I say, no problem. And, I'm like, who's telling you that you're, you know, your hot dog is small?
1: Yeah.
0: And they're like, oh, you're, my girl. I'm like, so you're in here because your girl tells you that or you want it? I mean, I gotta know. Cause if I give you, you know, fatter hot dog, are you gonna be happy? Or are you just doing it for this girl? And so anyway, about 70% are like really insecure because their girl tells them that.
2: Wow.
0: Which is sad.
2: That is.
0: Yes.
2: That
1: I mean,
2: is.
1: You've got the little hot dog bites. I mean, you get you
0: yes.
1: Know, yeah.
0: Yes. Yeah.
1: Mm-hmm.
0: Yeah.
2: It can be small, terrible. But it's a fighter. I mean, you know, you can make it work.
0: Yes. And then sometimes I tell the guy, well, tell her to come in and get vaginal tightening. Come on. I'm like, maybe he needs to get smaller in there.
1: How's that conversation go?
0: Maybe you're not the problem, bro. What's you know, going on?
2: Exactly.
1: How does that conversation
0: yes.
1: go? I'm curious.
0: Oh, it's great. I talked to both of them. I'm like, well, you should meet him in the middle. Get something tighter.
1: Hey, look at you trying to upsell.
0: Oh, yes. Why not?
2: Why not?
0: Absolutely. Trying to make people happy, man. It's so hard to do. Trying to make them happy.
2: Well, you know, Doc.
0: Hard.
2: In your business, you do. You make people happy.
0: Yes.
2: That's what you do.
0: I try, man.
2: Yeah.
0: Look, yeah, if I can make 87% of people smile and be happy, I'm way ahead, man, especially in this business.
2: Absolutely.
3: Absolutely.
0: 10%, 10%, never were going to be happy, no matter if I brought them ice cream every day. they would have never been happy. So it's hard, man. Hard
2: yes.
0: business.
2: Yes.
1: Yeah, pun intended.
2: Pun intended.
1: Dr. Genevieve, appreciate you clearing up this
0: thank you,
1: great TMZ story.
2: Thank you so much.
1: You.
2: Yeah, appreciate man. It.
1: Dr. Thomas Genevieve here the Blitz. That's one I never expected.
2: Oh, dude.
1: That's
2: hilarious. Uh-huh. I can Dr. J ought to write a book. I mean, I can only imagine some of the stuff that he's done and yeah. been asked to do and You figure he's probably refused to do more stuff than you would imagine, just because you're like, dude, no.
1: Yeah, but if you want to spend your money and
2: well,
1: get fat ankles,
2: I guess.
1: And fat knees.
2: Wow. I appreciate him calling in. That was nice. That was good.
1: Of all the stories.
2: Yeah. I just don't, this guy from TMZ, I mean, dude, you got nothing to lose. Do it. I mean, what the hell? You got absolutely nothing to lose. You're not doing anything now. You might as well go for it.
1: I mean, 0.38.
2: That's, do you have a ruler in there, Pledge?
4: Not one that goes that small.
1: Wait, you really want to visualize what that looks like?
2: Well, the guy's holding up his pinky, so I'm like...
1: I think he's holding up the...
2: The nail?
1: Yeah.
2: Dude, how awful would that be? I will never complain again.
1: No, that's not true.
2: I won't.
1: That's not true.
2: I've been cured. See, Pledge had to write up there what a BBL was. Did you know what he was talking about when
1: yes.
2: he said that?
1: Yeah,
2: I didn't know what
1: he you didn't know what a BBL
2: no.
1: was.
2: No, and he had
1: a Brazilian butt lift.
2: Well, now I know.
1: You know what a Brazilian butt looks like?
2: I have. Well,
1: would you like Pledge to Google image for you?
2: No,
1: I don't understand the guy wanting that though.
2: Maybe
4: he looks like a frog that stood up and put on pants.
2: They're doing funky things with their heinies.
1: Oh.
2: It's Friday, y'all. I keep using that as an excuse.
1: I just, from a female, because he said some things there that are kind of interesting, but from a female, you take this guy, would you, from the sympathy standpoint with this guy in North Carolina, just out of curiosity, or would that just be a complete waste of time? Because there's got to be a reason this guy went public. And it went public like that. You know, and
2: Is it attention that he's trying to get? I don't know.
1: Well, and does it work? I mean, you know, like...
2: I'm not sure he's 0.38.
1: You getting a ruler?
2: Well, no, there's no proof.
1: Nobody's going to brag about 0.38. But I think about, like, Brad Williams, our a little comedian friend, how much he talked about before he was married, the sex that he would get.
2: Yes.
1: Because women were just curious about sex with the little guy.
2: Well, it doesn't mean he's a little guy there. I don't know. Did he ever mention that?
1: No, he didn't ask. Nor did I want to know or ask. But, I mean, there's the curiosity factor. You know, just like when we had Midget Marie that was a part of this show back in the day.
2: Well, obviously, Midget Marie didn't have a hot dog down there.
1: No, but she advertised in The Current that she was San Antonio's only midget hooker.
2: Right.
1: And our boss actually walked in and said, dude, I'm reading this ad in The Current. You guys should get her on. And my first question is, why are you reading about the hookers in San Antonio in The Current? But that was a whole nother discussion. But she came in, and the things that she says that people would want to do because she was little. And so there is that curiosity factor.
2: Well, you remember, Brad, he had the perfect daughter. She's a midget and she's Asian.
1: Uh-huh.
2: Yeah. She's got a career the rest of her life.
1: See, now, Lisa Gillespie, I can't read that text on air.
2: Well, I
1: can't read that text on air.
2: Well, I can read that
1: no,
2: text
1: you,
2: on air.
1: No, you can't read that text on air. No.
4: Don't read that text on air.
1: Do not read that text on air. Pledge isn't even on it and knows better. I'm saving you, man.
2: All right, thank you.
1: Don't read that.
2: It has something to do with floss. I'm just saying. I didn't read the text. People are curious, Minix.
1: They can figure it out. I mean.
2: Oh, my gosh.
4: Is it minty?
1: But Gillespie's one that probably would just want to go with this guy just out of the curiosity.
2: There's no question in my mind. Are you kidding me? That's what she's sitting around right now going, uh-huh. I got to see that.
1: Uh-huh.
2: Have to. No shame, Lisa. No shame.
1: None.
2: Oh, it's funny stuff. Oh, it's Friday. Thanks for bearing with us, everybody. We just have some fun on this Friday afternoon. We already gave away the missions tickets, didn't we?
1: Yeah.
2: Okay, just check it. Let's talk about Kawhi Leonard. How about that? Nah, let's not.
1: Why bring down the room?
2: Yeah, screw that guy.
1: Why do you want to bring down the room?
2: Well, we've got our early release today, and so we need to get back on track in the 5 o'clock hour.
1: Do we?
2: Not really.
1: All right.
2: We may get another update. I'm keeping my notifications open.
1: You're hoping something pops up there.
2: Hoping something pops up. Me and that dude too.
4: Somebody posed an interesting question.
2: What's that?
4: Are his testicles normal size?
2: You know, he never mentioned that.
1: Wow.
2: That's
4: how odd would that look?
1: Picture an apple with the stem.
2: Well, I'm not even sure it's that big. I mean, how big is a stem?
1: Well, on an apple, not a cherry.
2: Well, true, but...
4: 0.38.
1: I mean, you've never seen a lady at a bar do a trick with an apple stem. But a cherry stem, you have.
2: True.
1: Yeah.
2: Well, an apple stem's hard. All right? It's a lot harder than a cherry stem. It's just a fact.
1: It's a lot longer, too.
2: Yes. Well, yes, it is. It's longer and so- What do you want? Longer and softer or shorter and harder? I mean, I don't know. Just asking.
1: Well, according to Jenny Girth.
3: It's hard. Yeah, it's definitely hard.
2: See, and
4: just tighten it up.
2: It's like, how do you do that? Do you take a bat from somewhere else and
1: go to medical school? If you want his number, I'll give it to him. You can have that conversation during a consultation.
2: I would love to. Can you imagine being a plastic surgeon? That's got to be the most interesting job in the world.
1: You know, no.
2: I
1: mean, and look at whatever it's like being an OBGYN or some of the like kind of ruins everything, doesn't it?
2: I know. It's like when you're younger,
1: like you say, you know, the guy that's a plumber has a leaky faucet because he don't want to come home and do work, right?
2: Exactly.
1: I mean, come on.
2: So you're saying the gynecologist's wife is screwed? Not literally.
1: Yeah.
2: Not literally. Honey, I've been looking at that all day. Sorry. I need a drink. Let's take a break. We'll be back here on the Blitz on 94.1 San Antonio Sports Star.
1: You know, it is a Friday. Everybody has plans for the weekend. I'm guessing none of you plan on getting arrested, but I know some of you will, because it does happen to a lot of people every day for all kinds of reasons. If you get arrested, you want to get out of jail fast. 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
2: Well, the Spurs released their summer league schedule, and they open things up in Las Vegas against the Atlanta Hawks on July 9th. Kingston Flemings. They will see him right off the bat. They'll also face the Knicks, Bucks, and the Jazz. OKC are trading guard Isaiah Joe to the Detroit Pistons in exchange for 2 second-round picks. And in other Pistons news, extension talks with all-star big man Jalen Duren have reportedly stalled.
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2: Happy Friday, everyone. Hope your Friday is going well. The weekend is here, that is for sure. Happy weekend. Thanks for spending a little time with us here on the Blitz, 94.1 San Antonio Sports Star. I'm Joe Reinagle. That guy over there is Jason Minnix. And it has been a Friday, that is for sure. Thanks for hanging with us.
1: Hanging.
2: Some people do, some people don't.
1: You know, that the conversation today has been all over the place.
2: It really has.
1: And then we learned things about friends. Who one texted said, "You guys are killing me with all this. One thing I know, I ain't touching or changing in any way, Big Ed and the Twins."
2: Big Ed. Dude, I agree with him. I feel great. I feel much better about things.
1: But does she?
2: I'm going to go home and explain all this to my wife. And, honey, you are the luckiest woman alive.
1: Well, you tell her that anyway.
2: Well, of course. And she knows it. I mean, come on.
1: And she knows it.
2: She
1: huh?
2: knows it. Yes. Oh, my gosh. What a day. It certainly has been. There are some sports going on in the world. But the one thing that I want to bring up, Jason, real quick, and we didn't get to it. We teased it. Jerry... the players, George Kittle today came out and said he's a little upset because the NFL won't put real grass. They're doing it for the World Cup, but they won't keep it for football. And Jerry has tent on the windows at Jerry World.
1: They put up actual curtains yesterday, and more curtains. So than just the tent.
2: And they're not going to do it because, as Shoddy told us, well, a couple of weeks ago, they're missing the ambiance.
1: You know, I mean, the reality when you look at Jerry World and AT&T Stadium, and as long as Jerry is alive and doing everything, I don't know that Stephen will change it. But this has been from the day they designed the stadium. See, most stadiums are north south, but Jerry turned it so that you would have that sun enhancement.
2: Yes,
1: that was all a part of his vision, and so it's by design, even though everybody hates it. And he's not going to put up curtains because he likes how it looks.
2: It does look good, I will say.
1: Well, yeah, it looks nice, although you can put up curtains for a couple games. And there's only a couple games where the sun really is a factor. Problem is, they're late-season games that are the most important. Especially when you're the Cowboys and you're playing at 325.
2: There are cameras all over the place. This is like spinning by itself. Pledge, you playing with your joystick again?
1: Yeah, he's reading about the TMZ guy.
2: Well, I mean, our camera's just on full merry-go-round view.
1: I don't know what the hell's going on.
2: I have no idea.
1: If you want to get seasick, head over to our YouTube page. They're on, go to sasportstar.com. And
2: there's our beautiful brown carpet on the walls.
1: It's you can see the allergies right there in there. Pledge, are you doing
2: Woo!
1: That?
4: I'm trying to figure out how to turn off the tracking thing because it's moving on its own.
1: Well, you got a pink light on that one and a pink light on that one.
2: One
1: and three have pink lights, and two has a green light now.
2: Well, and this camera's pointed completely opposite that way.
1: Well, because it's rotating. Look at it. It's rotating. It's like Roomba.
2: Dude, I'm telling you.
1: All of a sudden, it's doing its own thing.
2: The gremlins have taken over, man.
1: I mean, technology's great when it works right.
2: Yeah. I'm getting dizzy. On our YouTube page.
1: Too. We apologize.
2: Yeah, well.
1: And we got new toys. We haven't figured it out yet. Like, literally, I think the box came about 12:30, and they got it installed by noon. Or by noon. By 2.
2: By 2 o'clock.
1: What time do we start?
2: 2 o'clock.
1: Every day,
2: yeah. So if you're enjoying that, Claymore seems to be,
1: Well, it's because he's watching the TV that the pledge has.
2: Wow.
1: That's awful.
4: What color are they now?
1: Green, green, and green.
2: Yeah.
4: Yay.
1: Yay?
2: Yay?
1: Turkey yay?
2: Yes. All right.
1: Or yay, like, next Saturday in the Dome.
4: I see what you did.
1: You saw what I did there.
2: Yay. You going to be there?
1: Fred Villarreal said camera's looking for Katie Goodman.
2: Yeah, well, hey, yeah. I don't blame it. You going to Yay?
1: No.
2: You're a concert guy.
1: Yeah. But no.
2: I won't be there either, but...
1: Why not?
2: Well, because I have something I got to do.
1: It's July 4th.
2: It is. So I'm going to light a firecracker.
4: You're off.
2: I'm always off on Saturday's pledge. I'm going to light a firecracker or two. Outside the city limits, of course.
4: Oh, of course.
2: Of course.
1: Well, in your city, are they legal?
2: No. No.
4: What city are you in?
2: One of those little cities that's within the city. You know what I mean?
4: Oh, one of those fancy.
2: Well, I don't know. They're not all fancy.
1: But, really?
4: It looks pretty fancy.
1: Yeah.
2: Well, I mean, I'm not complaining.
1: Well, no.
4: RJ complimented your bar.
2: He did. RJ's been complimenting me a lot lately. Have you noticed that?
1: He's sucking up.
2: He is. He wants something. I don't know what it is, but he wants something. Turkey,
4: Nah, he wants that round out at the golf course.
2: Ah, maybe. Did I promise him that?
4: No. It's a very nice course.
2: Yeah, it is. I didn't do that.
1: You talk him into it. So anyway, curtains up at stadium.
2: You're assuming I want to spend all day with RJ?
1: Maybe he's hoping for something better than the couch if he tags along to Oxnard.
2: Okay.
1: You know, one year we had this little hobbit house. One of the strangest houses that we've ever had in Oxnard.
4: Close to the rudder room, though, right?
1: It was close to the rudder room.
2: That's all that matters.
1: But he shared a room with Rob Thompson, but this room had like this little cutout in the wall with a little thin mattress. Almost looked like, and so it was almost like Rob would put RJ on the shelf every night to go to bed. It wasn't even like it wasn't a room. It looked like, I seen a bed on a ship or bunk beds on some of those like tour buses. It's what it was. It was just like a hole in the wall. They put a mattress in there and called it a room, and that's where RJ stayed. So maybe he's looking for something better than that. Like the one time we took pledge out there, and he had they said they had a den area.
2: Yeah.
1: And it was really the space underneath the stairs. That's where he was allowed to sleep.
4: I was basically Harry Potter for the night.
2: Well, that's good. And pledge doesn't mind. I'm sure RJ wouldn't mind either. But, yeah, because knowing this place, it will be a hobbit house.
1: No, I've got some good ones.
2: You do, huh?
1: Yeah.
2: All right.
1: Yeah.
2: Well, good. Doesn't mean they'll get approved.
1: No. No, see, it's Friday at 5. They're all gone.
2: They are. They've been gone for an hour.
1: You send ridiculously expensive houses. And then some that are not.
2: Uh-huh.
1: And that's what you end up with.
2: Okay. It's all good. I'm looking forward to Cowboys camp, certainly. We can ask Jerry Jones about why he's not going to keep the curtains up.
1: Well, we're grass fields. I mean, one of the reasons why they go to Oxnard, California are those two beautiful grass fields. If he's so in love with AstroTurf, bring that thing back to San Antonio and go inside the Alamo Dome.
2: Well, I don't think that's the only reason he goes to Oxnard. The weather's pretty damn nice.
1: Well, the weather's perfect inside the Alamo Dome, too. It's not too hot. It's not going to rain. I mean, but the grass fields are the key. Remember when they tried to grow grass in the parking lot?
2: Yes. And Bill Parcells wanted that.
1: Yeah, and Emmett took one step on that and said,
2: no.
1: Yeah.
2: The problem is, and I feel for the players. I get it. They want grass. But, I mean, how do you keep grass growing in a dome? Now, I guess you open the roof every day.
1: It's
2: in all sincerity, it'd be very difficult.
1: It's a lot more expensive, and I know – the World Cup, the FIFA types, they spend a lot of money to do this. And it's like covering up the signs, which is dumb, but they do that. I get these multi-use facilities that don't want the grass because it gets torn up.
2: Sure.
1: And because it's used for more than just the NFL team tenant. And I don't know with the technology how expensive it would be, and if it's, you know, because they are businesses, cost effective. Here's the NFL field. We'll put it over here. And when we're doing high school or college games, we'll roll in this grass or roll in some sort of artificial surface. Clearly, financially, it doesn't make sense, or they would do it. But that's where every time I hear the NFL says, well, player safety, you call BS on that because they'll still have a Thursday-Sunday turnaround, or they go with this artificial surface, which is far better than it used to be, the old AstroTurf, which was...
2: Oh, my gosh.
1: I mean, as brutal as that was. But there is something about the natural grass. But, you know, watching these games at Jerry World, Jerry loves the artificial surface because of how great it looks on TV.
2: Look good.
1: The fields look spectacular with the natural grass during the World Cup.
2: But honestly, I mean, was it Reliance Stadium that grew the grass in a what do you call this, a hot house or whatever it is, and then brought it in every Sunday?
1: Yeah, and they piloted in. Remember, D'Amico Ryan sued the team because they didn't attach it well, sew it up, whatever the term is. But I remember we were doing our show there one time during training camp, and they put us in the press box because Bill O'Brien was afraid that if we were in the bubble, we would see something. So they moved us to the and we were watching them put the field in. It's pretty fascinating to see them come in and how they did it, but there's other ways you can do it and make it work.
2: Well, it's not going to happen. I just think there's too many owners that are satisfied with that, or it's too much of an expense to do it, and they're not going to do it. Now, unless they try to negotiate this into the new CBA somehow, which probably is not going to happen, and so it remains to be seen. But I understand why these players are like, hey, if you can do it for these soccer guys, why can't you do it for us? It's just a different thing. I mean, it's apples and oranges. I mean, it just is, because there's a short time for the soccer guys, and got 9 games, 10 games, whatever it is.
1: And all of these stadiums are not allowed to have other events in the stadiums during the World Cup where they have games scheduled.
2: True.
1: So they all had to adjust, like summer concert tours, all of that, once they got the dates of theirs. Now, after the last game is in that stadium, they can go about their business as usual. But FIFA comes in and they take over for the entirety of the World Cup, and really for, what was it, a month or 2 months or whatever it was beforehand, to get all these stadiums ready, because there were so many details. Like at Gillette Stadium, did you see the dumbness of this? Some dude or group of people had to go through and put tape on every seat that says Gillette.
2: Yes.
1: Because Gillette doesn't give a dollar to FIFA, so they're not allowed to be out there. The Heinz ketchup packages where Heinz is taped over. It's so dumb.
2: Well, it is dumb, but they're protecting themselves and their sponsors.
1: Sure.
2: So
1: it's almost like during the World Cup, they give us water, but you have to put it in a cup that's a sponsored cup, because right. You can't take the bottle out there because the bottle isn't paid for.
2: Can't do it. But again, I don't think anybody's complaining, especially these cities, where you've seen these fans just going crazy. Can you imagine how much these bars and restaurants, how much money they've made over this period of time, and will continue to do so? And it's just, I think you do what you have to do, and that's why nobody complains about taping up the Gillette, or it's no longer Reliant Stadium or NRG Stadium or whatever it is. It's no longer AT&T Stadium. It's, it's Dallas Stadium now. And so I don't think anybody's complaining because of the economic impact it's making.
1: Well, and again, you see all the people that have traveled from all over the world. And already, I saw a deal earlier, 3.6 million fans have already packed stadiums, breaking attendance records from all over the globe. And we still have a ton of games to go. And, one of the quotes that I read, if you want to hate America, watch the news. If you want to love America, drive through it.
2: Yeah.
1: And you see all these videos from the fun that people are having, the foods that they're trying for the very first time. And it is true. I forget who I saw say this on TV the other night. You know, we're all having fun. If it weren't for the politicians and the leaders in charge, we'd all get along really good.
2: Yeah, absolutely, you know,
1: we're proving that during the World
2: Very
1: Cup.
2: True, yes. Very true. And so, look, it's been a lot of fun. And I think most people, I won't speak for everybody, but I'll certainly speak for me. I'm not a soccer fan. You folks know that. But I have become a World Cup fan and watching some of these games. Now, I'm not one of those that's – I'm not Katie where she watches them all or tries to. I'm not going to do that. But that game last night was a lot of fun, and I enjoyed it. And I won't become a soccer fan, and I won't, you know, watch games like that and when it's just regular soccer.
1: Oh, come on. We've got to get – I don't know what the leagues are. But we'll find teams to root for.
2: No, we won't. Not at all.
1: Well, look, it's July, almost July.
2: Almost July.
1: What else is on right now?
2: Doesn't matter.
1: You know, I mean, give me the World Cup through football season, and I'm good.
2: Well, as long as we have good stories about micro penises, we're fine. We have no problem.
1: Big news today.
2: You know, TMZ is coming through in the clutch.
1: It's a bit of a reach there.
2: Okay. Not only they have the story, Minix, they had an update to the story. And it just doesn't get any better than that. I mean, it just doesn't. Are you kidding me? Outstanding stuff. We got to take a break. We got an early release today for Texas Rangers baseball, so we're going to get out of here a little bit early today. Take a break. We'll come back. We'll wrap up this silliness and craziness and all the stuff we've been talking about today here on the Blitz. 94.1 San Antonio Sports Star.
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12: 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France has won Group I, and they did it looking like the favorites they are with an exhilarating first-half hat-trick by Ousmane Dembele within 32 minutes from the opening kickoff, leading to a 4-1 win over Norway, who does move on as runner-up. There was no Erling Haaland in this game. Norway played it safe, making 10 lineup changes. Senegal kept their chances to qualify as a third-place team alive. Throttling 10-man Rock 5-0 in Toronto. In news, The Athletic reported today that U.S. Soccer has made an offer to extend manager Mauricio Pochettino through the 2030 World Cup, with a final decision still to come after this World Cup comes to an end. The United States will face Bosnia in the round of 32 Wednesday night in the Bay Area. I'm Lucas Panzeca, Westwood One Sports.
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0: I have to apologize to the searchers of Gracie. We just saw a video of the helicopter looking for that giraffe, Gracie. If you don't know what I'm talking about, now you do.
1: The missing giraffe that everybody in the world knows about.
0: They found Gracie today.
1: Yep.
0: But as I'm looking at that video that you just showed me, it is very difficult to see her.
1: You know, it's crazy when you think about a giraffe that's four stories tall. But as you know, we talked about this earlier in the show. When I was in the Navy and going through search and rescue swim school, and you learn how to track and spot somebody in the water, how difficult that is. And you're trained in how to scan. And there's, you know, when you think about a giraffe, you know, the Texas Hill Country and the terrain, but when you're in a helicopter and you're like, huh, even a giraffe isn't going to stand out if she's hiding in the bushes, or if you're not scanning properly, it's very easy to, you're going through an area, and if you fly past her, you've missed her. And so you got to circle back and go in those grid patterns. And in a lot of ways, I'm watching this video and I think about, you know, most boats, the underside is white.
0: Yep.
1: And in the ocean, if it's flipped upside down, it looks like a white cap, you know, because, you know, ocean waves. And so how you kind of determine what is a white cap and what could be the boat. And it's almost very similar watching this video and thinking back to that training in the Navy of when they found her, because this video, they knew where she was. This is from Ryan Wolf, who I think is at KBB. You know, so I'm sure they were like, well, she's over here. And even then, as you're watching, Joe's like, well, where is it? Where is it? Where is it?
0: Yeah.
1: Well, you'll see it coming up. But then when you see it, you're like, is that it?
0: She blends in. She was blending in with the rocks and stuff, and which surprises me because, I mean, giraffes are yellow, right? Or whatever they whatever color they are. But she was blending in with all the terrain down there. Yeah. Very difficult to see.
1: Yeah, not fluorescent yellow. But yeah, I mean, but she was found today, and according to Ryan Wolf, wildlife experts carefully sedated her and then transported her back. And I'm guessing almost like if you've ever seen like some of these hunting ranches with their exotics and they've got to take them to the vet, you know, they drop the net down, they tranquilize them and drop the net and fly them back. That's the video I want to see. I want to see her getting airlifted back home.
0: Yeah.
1: And what kind of trouble she's going to be in for sneaking out.
0: She's grounded.
1: Yeah, well, yeah.
0: No.
1: But it is pretty fascinating seeing that video.
0: It really is.
1: And because we've all laughed, how do you lose a giraffe?
0: Yeah, it's eye-opening.
1: How do you lose a giraffe? But you watch that video and you go, all right.
0: Good news is, she's home.
1: She's home.
0: She's been found. That story is over.
1: Good news is, it's time for us to head home.
0: It certainly is time for that to happen. We'll be back on Monday, though, at 2. AJ and Rob, the morning huddle, they'll be back at 6 a.m. on Monday as well. Until then, I hope you have a great weekend, everybody.
2: I was looking for the noodles.
3: Ladies and gentlemen, the weekend.
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0: Rosetta.
1: I'm Ed Mankin. The Mets and Phillies are about to play ball in New York, and the Mets will take the field with the new manager. This after Carlos Mendoza was fired earlier today. The Mets are off to a 34-47 start this season. Former Padres manager Andy Green takes over as interim manager for the rest of the season. The Astros have won three in a row. They will go for four in a row tonight against the Tigers. First pitch is just moments away in Detroit. At the World Cup today, France down Norway 4-1, Senegal over Iraq 5-0. Well, Hall of Famer DeMarcus Beasley on Unsportsmanlike said a healthy Christian Pulisic is critical for the United States going forward in the knockout round.
2: Obviously, he played. Pochettino and the medical staff cleared him to play. He looked really good, really sharp. I mean, I think in the first 5-10 minutes, he had two chances created. So we need him on the field.
1: The U.S. will play Bosnia and Herzegovina on Wednesday. The first round of the NHL draft is about to get underway. Well, there will be coverage on ESPN at the top of the hour. The Maple Leafs have the first pick in the draft. Some signings say the Avalanche re-signed Brent Kulak and defenseman Brett Burns.
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0: It is Love Friday. Freddie and Harry, thank you very much. Presented by Progressive Insurance. I'm Freddie Coleman. He's David Dennis Jr. in for Harry Douglas on Sirius XM Channel 80, as well as tune in. Don't forget to tell that smart speaker to play ESPN Radio. So what to do when it comes to a team called the Detroit Pistons that had the best record in the Eastern Conference, won over 60 games, had Game 7 on their home court in the Eastern Conference semifinals, and it looked like that versus the Cleveland Cavaliers. So let's talk about that future near and far with an FOFH, a friend of Freddie Harry. He is Eric Vincent, Clutch Points Detroit Pistons reporter. Hit him on the socials at I Am Eric Vincent. Eric, I'm going to start with Jalen Duren. Underwhelmed by the offer initially put out there by the Detroit Pistons. Reports came out afterwards that the Pistons will do everything they can to keep him. What say you about all of this involving Jalen Duren and his future in Detroit?
1: Yeah, I believe what we're hearing is pretty accurate. It's pretty clear that he was looking for a certain number based on what he did in the regular season and based on what he thinks his role can be with this franchise. Obviously, great all-star regular season that he had, great all-NBA campaign, but the postseason was, you know, a night and day story in terms of what his performances look like and his production. But you pay a guy for what he can do in the future, not what they did in the past. So it's clear that the Pistons do still want to keep him. They've made those reports clear. Trajan has spoke about it and said he may, you know, wants to keep him around, you know, as part of this core with Kay Cunningham and Asar Thompson. And I do think that they'll end up finding a number. I think he'll entertain the market to see, you know, what his interest can be, but I also think the Pistons have leverage with him being a restricted free agent where the market can kind of set and dictate what his number would be, and they can just match it and kind of roll from there. But I do think they'll end up finding a number to keep him around for the long haul because I think they are still high on his future upside as the big man of the future for the Pistons.
2: What is the difference between if they had offered him this contract before the playoffs started and now? Like, how much did that damage the outlook that the Detroit has for him?
1: It did a huge difference. It's very clear. I mean, what he did in the regular season, he looked like, at a certain point, a top five, top ten center in the league. He looked like, you know, a very unstoppable breakout player for the Pistons, where he was able to flourish without Cade Cunningham even being on the floor. When Cade was dealing with, you know, his injury problems late in the year, they're playing through Jalen Duren as their offensive hub. He had a lot more space to work through. He was doing a good job as a playmaker. He was crashing the glass well and creating his own offense in tremendous fashion. But then in the playoffs, when you're getting extra attention, and for a guy like him who's pretty raw offensively, a lot of his flaws really came out on high display, where he struggled to have counters to the high defensive attention that he was getting. And it really made, you know, the Pistons kind of look at his assessment differently. He struggled to have counters to the high defensive attention that he was getting. And it really made, you know, the Pistons kind of look at his assessment differently.

0: McVincent, Clutch Points, Detroit Pistons reporter with Freddie Coleman and David Dennis Jr. in for Harry Douglas on Love Friday, Freddie and Harry on ESPN Radio and the ESPN app. They moved on from beef stew. They sent him to the Memphis Grizzlies. Didn't worry about getting a player back. They got draft picks back for him. What other potential move could be on the horizon for the Detroit Pistons to make sure that last year is not the same ending, losing in the conference semifinals and losing game 7 at home?
1: Yeah, the Pistons president of basketball operations, Trajan Langdon, has made it clear that he's trying to have this team more prepared for the postseason next year. The last couple seasons, he kind of spoke a lot about it being an evaluation period to see what the young core players like Cade Cunningham, Jaden Ivey when he was on the roster, Jalen Duren, and then Asar Thompson, what they all looked like while playing together, you know, for an extended period of time. That point is over now. So now that we're at a point where they're moving some of these young pieces like Isaiah Stewart for assets, I think a lot of the reports that we're seeing are very true. I think he's trying to go big fish hunting. I think they're trying to find as much offensive help for Cade Cunningham as you possibly can. We spoke about it last time I was here, about Cade's turnovers, about some of the pressure that he was feeling. He's playing very high-level heliocentric basketball, which is cool if you can do it, but it does weigh on a young player as time goes on, as the season goes on. I think that's why we saw a lot of the turnovers and a lot of the miscues that we saw from Cade, even though he had a pretty good postseason. I think they're looking to get somebody that can kind of take a lot of that pressure off of him, where he doesn't have to bring the ball up every single time you come off the floor, where he has to initiate for everybody else. They want to bring some more balance offensively because they're really lacking that right now. Tobias Harris is a free agent. That front court doesn't really have a whole lot of established scoring. Duncan Robinson is a good player, but he's more just of a spot-up shooter. He can pass a little bit, but he's known more of as a shooter. So the reports that we're seeing of the Tyler Hero interest, Trey Murphy, I believe there's a lot of, you know, real ties to that because the Pistons were just one game away from being ECF-bound. And when you have an MVP-level player like Cade Cunningham, you want to take advantage of that championship window as soon and as often as possible. So I think they are still looking to add some more help, like we just saw earlier as they got Isaiah Joe, a sharpshooter from the Oklahoma City Thunder via trade. I think they're going to try to keep finding more options to balance out this offense to, you know, give the punch that they need to be ready for the postseason.
2: If you were to give Detroit, Trajan Langdon, those guys a little bit of the truth serum, how much do you think they regret not going for another score at the trade deadline last season?
1: Yeah, I've been pretty vocal about this, as a reporter. I think they kind of missed an opportunity there because sports are unpredictable. Freddie, I'm sure you guys know this very well. Like, things can change in a heartbeat throughout all sports, whether it's a trade, injuries. Like, things just can change and tip the scale of expectations just like that in the NBA. And I think the Pistons kind of did a bit of a disservice by not making a move before or after that trade deadline or when it came up. Bringing in Kevin Huerter for Jaden Ivey was kind of just a refreshing start for him, more so than it was a boost on the roster to try to get them over the hump in terms of the postseason. He talked a lot again about last season being an evaluation period, which is fine, but I didn't think the evaluation period needed to last as long as it did. After a while, you knew who you had and what those players were capable of, and there were guys that were on the brink that you could have at least made a call to see. And based on a lot of the comments that he was making, it seemed like they were just okay with being patient on internal development instead of trying to go make a splash to add the proper help that this team needs. Because when things got tight, you know, Tobias Harris played good in the postseason, but he kind of watered down and got tired as the postseason went on. We saw Duncan Robinson get taken away. We saw injuries kind of affect him. We saw some of the young players look a little bit different. And it looked, you know, kind of like expected when you don't have the balance, especially when teams like Boston having Jason Tatum come back, the offensive firepower of the Knicks, of the Cavaliers. Like, these teams were well balanced on both sides of the ball, and the Pistons just struggled with that all season long. So that was definitely a problem coming into the year. It was a problem when the postseason got here, and it looks like they're finally trying to do something about it, which is much needed for this team.
0: How much could they be in the market for a guy that the Celtics are shopping, known as Jaylen Brown?
1: I think there's some truth to that as well. I think the reports, if we're seeing what is true, that they were fishing him around for Giannis, which, again, I don't really think is an insult. Giannis is a, you know, MVP-level player, one of the 3-5 best players in all of basketball. I don't really think that's an insult, but I think it can weigh on a player, and I think it could possibly make him expendable if they're looking to go in a different direction. Again, I think Trajan is leaving no stones unturned at this point, or all stones unturned. So I think he wants to really try to dig and

0: around and see what else is available. We've seen things like the Kawhi Leonard reports, you know, come around and surface. And I think they could be true to seeing what they could get for a player like Jaylen Brown, who would add a lot to this Detroit Pistons team. Now, I think it would be tricky because he's expensive, and I think it would cost you a lot of pieces. I don't think Trajan is looking to break the bank for.
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3: This offseason into next season.
0: Yeah, Pistons fans don't like when I talk about Asar Thompson because they feel like I'm a hater when it comes to his game. But that is a concern. I'm 100% with you. I think he's a phenomenal defender. I personally think he's the best defender in all of basketball, even more than Victor Wembanyama. But offensively, it can't be slept on that he kind of cripples and changes a lot of what this team can do. Kay Cunningham flourishes when he has shooters around him. He flourishes when he has other creators around him. And Asar, a lot of times when he has the ball, is not even looking at the hoop. So he's not looking to score. I mean, he was, I think, the second or third worst free throw shooter in all of basketball. Like, he's up there with Rudy Gobert and other centers. Like, that can't be a thing from your three. Like, that just can't be a thing. So the Pistons have added help. They brought in, you know, Fred Vinson, the former shooting coach for the New Orleans Pelicans, to kind of help with him in that regard. So I think that's a big area of concern. I think that definitely needs to be something that he needs to improve on drastically. Because, again, even if the numbers aren't there, you at least need to be able to make the defense move. Make them respect you. You ever hooped on the basketball court and you play, like, pick-up ball, and if you can't shoot and your defender just turns their back on you and says, oh, you gonna shoot? And they know you can't shoot? That's the ultimate disrespect. He has to, at the very least, make the defense respect his game. And as of right now, he doesn't have that. So the confidence has to start getting there sooner or later. I'm not even trying to put a number thing on it. I don't think he's going to become Steph Curry in 2 years or anything like that. But he has to do something to make the defense move and take advantage of some of the athletic tools that he has as a player, because he's too gifted to be as reserved as he is offensively.
4: Eric, always great catching up with you, my friend. Let us know what's going on with the Detroit Pistons. Take care and be well. And thanks for joining us on Love Friday, Freddie and Harry.
0: Thanks for the time, fellas. Appreciate y'all.
4: I always appreciate Eric Vinson of FOFH, a friend of Freddie and Harry, as the Detroit Pistons reporter for Clutch Points. Hit him on the socials. I am Eric Vinson. He is David Dennis Jr. In for Harry Douglas. I am Freddie Coleman. It is Love Friday when it comes to Freddie and Harry. Many will call, but only one can be the call of the week. Plus, remember that giraffe that was missing in Texas? That giraffe has been found. Keep it here on ESPN Radio, the ESPN app. And don't forget about us on Sirius XM Channel 80.
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0: It is Love Friday, Freddie and Harry. I'm Freddie Coleman. He is David Dennis Jr. in for Harry Douglas on Sirius XM Channel 80, as well as tune in. 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
1: Hello, the Freddie and Harry. 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
0: One of our favorites is Chill Will in South Carolina. Chill Will, give us your team, and did you like or dislike what they did in the NBA draft last night in the first round?
2: Hey, what's up, cousins, man? Hey, I'm glad to be back on again, man.
0: Amen.
2: Just getting out the garden and everything, growing some crops and stuff, but...
0: Okay, hold on. What are we growing in South Carolina, Palmetto State? What are we growing? Hey, you're gonna bring us to the garden, roll. I need to know what's in the garden.
3: There you go.
2: Okay, all right. I'm gonna start off. Mustard greens, one row.
0: Uh-huh. Mm-hmm.
2: Another row of green peppers.
0: Okay.
2: Another row of cucumbers. Uh-huh. 3 rows of corn.
0: Yeah.
2: 1 row of squash. 6 rows of okras. Mm. And 4 rows of watermelon.
0: Take a bow.
3: There you go.
2: Thank you. I appreciate it.
0: You don't have a green thumb. You got green fingers everywhere, my friend, based on what we just heard.
3: I got the black Martha Stewart out here. That's what I'm talking about.
2: Hey, gross for getting expensive, man. You gotta do what you gotta do, man.
3: That's what I'm talking about.
0: Oh, Lord. God help us all. Go ahead, Jill.
2: So I would like to say my first point. Congratulations on, the great Linda Cohn. She's going to, retire soon from ESPN.
0: Yeah, amen.
2: And, 34 years. It'd be a major loss and stuff. But, she's my major crush, too, as well, on ESPN.
0: Look at Till Will shooting his shot with Linda Cohn, saying that was his first major crush. Excuse me.
3: We know who he would have in the villa.
0: Yeah, just like you and Megan Thee Stallion.
3: I'm taking Meg. He's taking Linda Cohn.
0: Mm-hmm. Let the lights continue.
3: There you go.
4: Just don't bring any bombshells in.
0: No. Even I know what that is. Even though I'm not a reality show watcher, even I know what that
3: new
0: is.
3: New episode of Love Island tonight, Freddie.
0: Yeah,
3: lock in.
4: It's going to get crazy.
0: Going to?
3: Anything they're having a recoupling. Love. They're having a recoupling tonight, Freddie.
4: Casa Amor is over, so it's going to get nuts.
3: Yeah.
4: The girls are...
0: Yeah, I'll get a recap from you two when it's all said and done on Monday.
1: They may not be the top stories of the day.
5: In other news.
1: But you need to be in the know. This is In Other News.
0: By the way, Linda Cohn will be doing her last Sports Center. She's doing a 6 o'clock one right now, and she'll be doing 11 o'clock tonight. One of the great Sports Center anchors in the history of ESPN, retiring today after 30-plus years and over 5,000 Sports Centers. Yesterday, we told about Gracie the Giraffe, had gone missing for 2 weeks, was on the loose in Texas Hill Country. I'm sure you've probably seen this, so how's a giraffe get lost for 2 weeks? Gracie's Gracie. She's doing Gracie things. Well, good news happened today. She was spotted alive just 4 miles from the ranch. Plans are now underway to try to bring her back home as the breakthrough happened early Friday morning after the ranch manager got into a helicopter to search for her in some new areas where the landowners had recently given him permission to check the property. And there was Gracie in all her lost glory, found about 4 miles away from the ranch.
3: I was trying to find that giraffe, man. Trying to find that giraffe. Keep the giraffe in the backyard. We could be chilling.
0: With Megan Thee Stallion?
3: Like Megan Thee Stallion. A stallion and a giraffe.
0: That just sounds so wrong on so many levels.
3: I'm just saying. Wildlife. It's beautiful.
0: I bet it is. Amber and Ian comes your way next. Have a great week, and we'll see you for Reggae Monday, of course, on Monday. For David Dennis Jr. and for Harry Douglas, I'm Freddie Coleman. This has been Freddie and Harry on the Mighty ESPN Radio. Take care, God bless, and keep cool.
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0: Yeah, it was only a matter of time, but it finally happened on Friday. 34-47 will get you fired if you are the manager of the New York Mets, and that happened to Carlos Mendoza. It's not the only fact that they have not been a good baseball team with that kind of payroll. But watching that series against the Chicago Cubs, boy, oh boy, they look disinterested. Players going through the motions. You know what they look like? They look like a little kid in right field in Little League Baseball that doesn't want to be there. That was the New York Mets when they played against the Chicago Cubs. And when that happens, it's easy to move on from one than from the 25 players that are out there looking disinterested in New York. So now if you're Steve Cohen, you moved on from Carlos Mendoza, the manager. How much should you be looking at your general manager who put all these decisions in place when it comes to Stearns? He may need a stern talking to from the owner if this continues down that terrible road involving the New York Mets. In 60 seconds, Jaylen Brown may not be going anywhere after all.
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0: It's out there. The it being that the Boston Celtics are listing the offers to move on from Jaylen Brown, even though when you think about it, they really don't want to do that, although the hand may be forced by Jaylen Brown and other people. But why does my spidey sense keep telling me, Freddie, that's a lot of money to walk away from if you're Jaylen Brown? He is eligible to sign an extension in late July. In other words, these kind of terms, close to $142 million over a two-year period. Not saying he can't get that anywhere else, but he may not want to get that anywhere else. He may want his own team, but he may get his own team, and it may not be to his liking. He's always going to be revered in Boston, maybe not to his level. But maybe, just maybe, the best place for Jaylen Brown is not to go anywhere, especially at those prices in Boston. For the ESPN Radio Sports Beat, I'm Freddie Coleman of ESPN Radio's Freddie and Harry.

0: I'm Ed Benkin. The first round of the NHL draft is about to get underway in Buffalo. There'll be coverage on ESPN. In addition to the draft, trade rumors are swirling around the league. While the Avalanche are taking care of some in-house business, re-signing defenseman Brett Kulak and Brent Burns. In baseball, a couple of games are underway. The Astros are going for win number 4 in a row. They are in Detroit and scoreless with the Tigers in the second. Also, the Pirates lead the Reds 1-0. The Mets and Phillies are about to get underway in New York as the Mets play their first game under interim manager Andy Green. Carlos Mendoza was fired earlier today. In the WNBA, Indiana's Caitlin Clark will miss tomorrow night's game against Los Angeles as she continues to deal with a back injury. Clark was also the victim of a flagrant foul, and ESPN's Stephen A. Smith says the league has some issues with several players' resentment of Clark.
1: If it walks like a duck and it quacks like a duck, it ain't a damn mongoose. I've said that many, many times over the years. There is a flagrant level of resentment that exists when it comes to Caitlin Clark, and it has existed since she has arrived in the league.
0: Three games are on the WNBA schedule tonight. In the NBA, according to ESPN, Shams Charania, Knicks guard Jose Alvarado is declining his option so he could sign a new 3-year deal to return to New York. At the World Cup, France defeated Norway today 4-1. Senegal blanked Iraq 5-0. Four more games are on the schedule for tonight. Two will get underway in less than an hour. Cape Verde versus Saudi Arabia. And Uruguay will take on Spain. The United States will next get ready for the knockout round. The Americans' next game will be on Wednesday.
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1: Honey is calling us from Chicago. Hey, honey, thanks for the call. What do you have for us?
2: As far as the pronunciation of turkey, it's very easy. At the end is a short A. It's not a long A. In the Arabic language, it's called turkiya. So you could say turkiya.
1: You and I are making it a hard A. Turkey A, and it's turkeya.
3: This has been like forever, and we've just been saying it incorrectly for my entire time on this planet.
2: Yes, sir.
1: All right. Thank you.
3: You learn something new every day. Honey, thank you, bud.
1: I will be saying it turkeya from now on.
3: And my entire lifetime, I have been, and we have been, incorrectly pronouncing turkey.
1: Because we've been saying it like dumb Americans, which, you know, face the how it goes.
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3: to pronounce
1: and Ian,
3: it.
1: We are here to teach you some things. Turkey beat the U.S. men's national team last night. It doesn't matter.
3: 7 seconds.
1: We're still on to the knockouts. Who cares? Christian Pulisic, he played.
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3: LeBron James. Look, I would love for him personally to go back to Cleveland and where it all started, and that's where he finishes his remarkable Hall of Fame campaign. But it's all about what he wants in his brand. Let's just be honest. I mean, what does his brand want to do?
1: Do you think his brand needs to do anything at this point?
3: I don't. I don't think you do, right?
1: I think his brand I think he went to L.A. largely for his brand, and certainly good move, and he wanted to expand into other spaces, production, and all sorts of things. Fine. But at this point in his career and with his brand, I'm not sure he needs to be any certain place to grow it even further. I think we all know about LeBron, and he's going to be incredibly famous anywhere he goes, and it's going to go well for him from that perspective. I don't know how it's going to go on the court because we don't know where he's going, but I think it will go fine in terms of fame, attention, accolades, all that for however long he has left.
3: That is eternal. You are spot on. But players today, especially in their final moments, they are concerned with their brand, right? And how they go out and which way they go out, right? It's few and far between that you have the John Elways who leave the game in back-to-back, you know, Lombardis, and they're hoisting, you know, trophies, and they're done and they're going to Canton, you know, or Cooperstown or whatever, right? Those moments are very rare. Dan Marino didn't get it. Charles Barkley didn't get it, right? Most players don't get that opportunity. You know, LeBron right now has this opportunity to choose where he kind of wants to go, but it's a small lineup, right? To me, it's L.A., it's Miami, or Cleveland. And I would love for him, my personal opinion, right, just to go back to where it all started. And that's a team that was just in the Eastern Conference Finals to be able to go and contend again for a chip if Cleveland wants him to come back. So that to me is my favorite spot for him, landing spot, all of it. And I really want it to be over by the time I come back from vacation. Let's just be honest, right?
1: You don't want to deal with the summer of LeBron.
3: We got done with Giannis and Amber, and now, I mean, please, by the time I come back from my week of vacation with my family for July 13th, please have LeBron on a team under contract and making a decision.
1: I think it's going to get dragged out
3: this go around.
1: We don't have any offers yet, reportedly, for LeBron, even from Los Angeles. Free agency doesn't open until June 30th, so we still have some days before it officially opens. July 6th is the first date that these guys can actually sign deals as unrestricted free agents. So it's going to be a summer of drama, though, because I do think that he, this summer, is going to go ahead and try to get every ounce of attention out of it that he can, and there's nothing wrong with that. He's LeBron bleeping James.
3: It's his brand.
1: He's earned it.
3: Yeah.
1: It's his brand. Us all talking about it. It's good for LeBron. So we have up a poll. We love when you chime in. We've made a poll on our X account. By we, I mean our producer, Stosh. He's worked very hard on it. I need you guys to all go vote on it. At ESPN Radio is how you find us on X. And the poll says, Amber and Ian want to know, where's LeBron going? And here are your choices. What do you want him to do? Do you want him to stay with the Lakers, go home to Cleveland, return to Miami, or retire? So we are asking you, Ian apparently, wants him to go home to Cleveland.
3: I want him, yes. That go back to where it started. That to me is like a big old bow on the entire Hall of Fame career and one of the best to ever play the game. That to me would be phenomenal. I know where you want him to go.
1: Well, yeah, but I'm not getting there yet. I'm trying to get Kevin Garnett in here because he agrees with you. The Hall of Famer was on the Certified podcast.
6: If he's doing a farewell tour and this is his last hurrah, I would like to see him in Cleveland. Y'all got to remember when Bron is back in Cleveland, Cleveland's market.
7: His economy.
6: The economy goes up when Bron is back.
7: Yeah, for sure.
6: Everybody made money when Bron was there.
7: Yeah.
6: I'm talking about, listen, you go through that, it is a ghost town. When Bron there, man, they got 6-7 new restaurants. They got this over that. They got lounges, bro. The casino right there. Everybody, they get every home game sold out, bro.
7: Yeah.
6: Bro, you got to bring him back to Cleveland, bro.
1: Okay.
3: Amber, on that point, downtown Cleveland, it used to be just the flats, and that was it. When LeBron came back, the Westin Hotel downtown by that casino is one of the nicest hotels I stay in every time, any year, when I go call an NFL game. Not kidding.
1: He's absolutely... No, I believe you, because when LeBron came to Miami, I was living quite literally across from the arena. I moved to Miami, I think, 3 weeks or 2 weeks before he announced that he was taking his talents to South Beach. Tell you, the area that I moved to in downtown Miami made a dramatic transformation over those next few years that he and I were both living there in Miami. He is an economy. But here's the deal. That was also in his prime when we were both a heck of a lot younger than frankly we are right now. I don't know if he's quite that level of economy now. And Cleveland has already gotten that boost from him. Here's where I want him to go. Anywhere that's not named Los Angeles. Obviously, I'm a diehard Miami Heat fan, so that's going to be choice number one for me. But even if I'm unbiased for a second, I just don't want the story to end there. Because for me, the story's boring there. I mean, Austin Reeves obviously just got a huge, massive payday. Luka's there. We know those guys are great, but we've seen the Luka, Austin Reeves, LeBron story. We know how it goes. We read that script. For me, LeBron has done it in that uniform. He's played for the storied franchise. He won a championship. It counts to me, even if it was in a bubble. I know that's not shocking because, again, I'm a Miami Heat fan. Nevertheless, it still counts. He played with his son.
3: Damn right,
1: we've seen the story. I kind of just want a different iteration of it, whether that's round two in Cleveland or Miami, or whether that's round one in Golden State or somewhere else.
3: That bubble title, a lot of people kind of hiked their leg on it. I put a gold star on it because that had to be one of the most difficult things to ever accomplish. I'm the other way. I give the utmost credit to LeBron.
1: The Lakers and the Miami Heat.
3: Damn right. Absolutely.
1: LeBron and Jimmy Butler.
3: To be able to battle that environment. I mean, are you kidding me? I mean, anybody who hikes their leg on that, shut up. Just stop. I mean, it's a gold star, not an asterisk. So I'm with you on that one. But personally, again, I would love to see him go back to Cleveland where it all started. But
1: It's a good story.
3: Oh, it'd be awesome.
1: To me,
3: but
1: all
3: please,
1: of the stories.
3: Don't drag it out, but you know he's going to because it's his brand and he's smart and he's like Jerry Jones. When Jerry Jones and the Dallas Cowboys are on the clock for the NFL draft, Do you ever notice that they take all 10 minutes or all 5 minutes in the second round? Yeah. You want to know why? Jerry wants that logo up there for as long as he possibly can. LeBron is a master marketer. Folks, this is going to go on for a long, long time this summer.
1: Give us a call, 888-SAY-ESPN. Where do you want to see LeBron end up next summer? 888-729-3776. Do you want him to stay with the Lakers, go home to Cleveland, return to Miami, retire, do something else? We'll get to your calls coming up next right here on Amber and Ian.
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0: All I heard right before we came back there from break is Ian cursing at his technology once again. And it tickles me because we had a rebirth of an old friend who we thought we had buried just a few days ago.
1: She's
0: here on this show.
1: Yeah,
0: she's here. Back. She's back. The old girl is back. Yeah. Ian's been using the same iPad to do this show. This is how we see one another when
1: years.
0: We're doing this show, both of us remotely, him from Dallas, Texas, me from Sarasota, Florida, for 18 years. When iPads were invented, Ian went out and he got himself an iPad. And that old girl has been humming along ever since and keeping his radio career here at ESPN Radio afloat. We thought she died on us a few days ago. We held a funeral. It was very emotional.
1: Yeah, it was.
0: They'd been through some times together. The wife came in. She fixed the old girl. She's back, baby. But I did hear you cursing at something right before we went came back on
1: air. It's the other computer. Yeah.
0: Oh, okay.
1: It's the actual computer that is not doing what it's supposed to do. And therefore, I will have to call my brilliant wife in.
0: Your IT specialist.
1: Yeah.
0: The IT department.
1: I mean,
0: she
1: fixed our washing machine. I mean, she's fixed our dishwasher. You name it. Put me in the yard, chop down a tree, I'm good. My wife is, I mean, when I say brilliant when it comes to every other thing that needs to be done in a home that a man should do.
0: She's got.
1: Like fixing a washing machine, right? Or whatever. Yeah.
0: I think that's a dirty little secret about lot of households. I have a feeling that that's true in a lot of households.
1: Probably.
0: It's the women building the furniture or the women fixing this and that. Or
1: I can do that part. No. Hold on. That's the easy. Today, my brother's in town because my mom's 84th is coming up on Sunday. So Calvin came in. My other younger brother, not the one for Seahawks.
0: By the way, if you're on the phone line, I see you, Alex, Chris, everybody lining up. Triple
1: H,
0: ESPN. Where do you want to see LeBron go? We're getting to your call soon. I promise.
1: It is. I mean, so today, Kevin was with me moving furniture out of my wife's parents' home and this and that. Right, and when I say she is not a director, but ordering humans around. In a very polite yet firm way.
0: It's a good
1: right?
0: project manager.
1: Oh, my gosh. I mean, like, tilt the couch this way, you jackasses, right? I mean, you name it, that's my wife. So, yeah, she fixed the iPad. The old girl.
0: Old Bessie, still running.
1: What'd you call it? Old Bessie? We have a name
0: still
1: now. There he is. Old Bessie stopping and running, and there
0: us.
1: We go. So there
0: Here
1: it is.
0: On yeah. Amber and Ian. 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
1: Now come fix my damn computer.
0: If you want to chime into the show, 888-SAY-ESPN is how you do it. We were talking about where do we want to see LeBron James end up. Both Ian and I would like to see him in destinations outside of Los Angeles. Where would you guys like to see him? Let's start with Alex. Alex is calling us from Raleigh. Alex, thanks for the call. Where do you want LeBron to go?
2: Well, I think his best option when it comes down to it is just to take a bottom basement deal for the Lakers and then probably end up getting traded away or ask for a trade to either OKC or try to gravy train over to Houston or something like that.
0: Because you have him ring chasing? Is that the reason for that? Like, I have a hard time. And
1: he's
0: Alex,
1: too great.
0: Alex, thanks for the call. But we are talking about a generationally, a multi-generationally great player.
1: He's not chasing rings. There's no,
0: why the heck does he need to?
1: He doesn't.
0: He doesn't need to. He's not going to catch Jordan at this point ring-wise. And so there's no point in him doing that, in my opinion. And if he did something like that to try to make his way to a team like OKC, it would, I think, hamper the reputation some. It certainly wouldn't bolster it. And LeBron has made moves his entire career, very smart moves to help his reputation.
1: Three stops. That's it. That's the list. It's stay in L.A., which I don't think is best for him. Go to Miami, which I don't think is best for him.
0: Come on home, Bronny. Come on. You can bring your son, LeBron.
1: Home is Cleveland. And that's where
0: both LeBron and Bronny was a little tyke in Miami, Florida, right? He's grown. He can come back. LeBron can come on down. Pat Riley.
1: You hated LeBron.
0: That was then. This is now. You keep bringing that up. That was in the past. Pat Riley, when LeBron left, Pat Riley very famously said in his press conference that he's leaving the key under the mat, right? The key is still under the mat, baby. You just got to get it out, put it in that door.
1: You kicked the key out from under the mat, and now you put it back.
0: It's still there.
1: It got a little rusty.
0: It's been under there for a long time. It's very humid down here in Florida, so some rust is accumulating.
1: Amber, be brutally honest. Is it not the best story for him to go back and end his career where it started in his hometown of Cleveland?
0: I mean, it's a good story. I don't think that he's winning an NBA title, probably, with this version of the Cavs, although they'd be very good.
1: Well, damn sure he's not winning one with the Miami Heat. You have no shooters.
0: You have Giannis. LeBron would be helpful in the shooting in the offense department. LeBron would be helpful there.
1: What? Oh my gosh.
0: 888-ESPN. Chris is calling it. We'll figure it out. Chris is calling us from Indy. Hey Chris, where do you want LeBron?
3: Amber, you are a genius. LeBron has to go back to Miami. The only person that could figure out how to unlock Giannis and Bam is LeBron. He would be perfect there. That's where he should go. We don't want him going back to Cleveland. We've already seen that. They don't appreciate him in L.A. Go back to Miami.
1: You've seen it in Miami.
0: My guy, Chris.
1: Chris, you've seen it in Miami.
3: No, I'm in Indianapolis, but he's got to go to Miami.
0: Dude. I mean, as a country, we've seen him in Miami, but not in a very long time. And we've seen him in Cleveland more recently. We're tired of him in L.A. This version of the Miami Heat, obviously, is a completely different team. It would be fun to see him with Giannis. That is an underrated component of this. It's not just LeBron back to Miami. I understand that outside of Heat Nation, maybe most people don't care about that.
1: It would be very cool
0: to see LeBron play with Giannis and Bam.
1: Would it not be fun to see him with Spider-Man?
0: Yeah, that would be.
1: Cleveland.
0: I mean, that would be fun. Giannis is a bigger superstar than Donovan Mitchell.
1: Brutally honest, to take fandom out of the equation, do you think that Cleveland has a better shot of contending for Alario, or does Miami have a better shot of contending for Alario with LeBron?
0: I think Miami in that scenario. If you gave me LeBron, Bam, and Giannis,
1: nope.
0: Miami, to me, has the better shot the next two seasons.
1: They have no shooters.
0: But, Ian, the roster is not complete.
1: Everybody keeps
0: saying that. Like, we just traded away the overwhelming majority of our team for Giannis. We just traded away all of our good players outside of Bam for Giannis.
1: You just made my point.
0: We got some work to do. But that's what happens when you trade for the superstar.
1: Why would LeBron go there over Cleveland?
0: Well, because, you know, presumably we're going to, you know, get players. That's like what free agency is about. Presumably we're going to field a roster. I do have confidence in Pat Riley and Andy Ellisberg and everybody else in that Miami Heat front office. They'll figure out how to get players.
1: You did not have confidence in Pat Riley 4 days ago. Now you do.
0: I have the utmost confidence in old Riles. How dare you? Look what he just did. And he did it against the Boston Celtics. So far on the X poll, and we have up a poll right now on X at ESPN Radio. Where do you want LeBron to go? Retire is leading the way. With 44%, which you and I haven't even mentioned, Cleveland is coming in at 24%, Miami at 21%, the Lakers at 11%. So overwhelmingly, so far, people voting on the X poll across the country feel like Los Angeles is actually the more boring story of these, which I tend to agree with.
1: I agree with that.
0: I think we've seen it, 100%. Man. Him going back and being the third there in Miami, in LA, it's like, all right, we've done this dance. So if he stays there, it'll be because he loves living there. His family loves being there. He's got a lot of other stuff off the court going on in LA. I wouldn't be shocked by any means if he stays in Los Angeles. I think that's probably the most likely destination for him to end up at. But I also think it's the most boring of the stories. Retire leading the way. I'm surprised by that. Why? He's so good still. What the hell are people doing?
1: He's still hanging up 20 and, like, you know, 9-9 every single night, which is unheard of at his age.
0: Take his age out of it.
1: Yeah. I mean, he's considering his age. Yeah.
0: He's really good still.
1: Cleveland, to me, is my number one. There's no way that he's retiring. It's not going to happen.
0: Why do people want to make one more run?
1: There is no doubt in my mind on that one.
0: We're not talking about a player who's washed and we feel bad watching him way past his prime. So I can't understand. Why would you ever want one of the greatest or the greatest player that you've that you will ever see in your lifetime.
1: And he sells game
0: to retire before they actually need to. Coming up next, speaking of legends, we're going to be joined here by a legend who had a great impact on both of our careers right here on ESPN Radio.
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0: Ruffalo on ESPN, and the top pick was no surprise. As expected, the Maple Leafs took Penn State's Gavin McKenna with the first pick. And just seconds ago, the Sharks with pick number two took another forward, Ivar Stenberg. So the first two picks are in. Meanwhile, some business for the Avalanche as they re-sign Brett Kulak and Brent Burns as they bring two of their defensemen back. Now to baseball. The Mets have taken the field without Carlos Mendoza tonight. He was fired earlier today as manager. Andy Green has taken over on an interim basis, and his Mets trail the Phillies 1-0 as they move to the second inning. Red Sox on top of the Yankees 1-0. We'll have Red Sox-Yankees tomorrow on ESPN Radio. Guardians with an early 1-0 lead over the Mariners. Rangers with three early on. They lead the Blue Jays in the first 3-0, and the Rays are on top of the Diamondbacks by a count of 3-1. At the World Cup today, France defeated Norway 4-1. Senegal down Iraq 5-0. There are five more games on the schedule. Two about to get underway. Cape Verde and Saudi Arabia at the top of the hour, along with Uruguay and Spain. Now to basketball, where the Knicks have taken care of some in-house business. According to ESPN, Shams Charania, Jose Alvarado is declining his option so he can return on a three-year deal. Meanwhile, ESPN Radio's Freddie Coleman says he doesn't believe the Celtics will be trading Jaylen Brown.
1: My Freddie sense keeps telling me this ain't happening. Meaning a Jaylen Brown trade, a Jaylen Brown deal. Boston doesn't want to trade him.
0: No word yet on a potential trade as the offseason continues in the NBA.
2: Hey, it's Evan Cohen. Coming up Monday, my favorite part of the NBA season is here. 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
5: 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She comes to us by way of Seattle and New York before that. Nice of Larry Loretta, too, to light up a cigar on your behalf.
6: Well, Chris, you know, I don't smoke, but thanks anyway. I just didn't want to make a mistake, and I just wanted to show the viewers not only how much I knew sports, but you know what? Even more important, how much I loved sports. I'm Linda Cohn. We're going to have fun, too.
7: If you don't know who that woman is right there.
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7: Well, then you're not up on your sports.
6: Let's come on. Let's go at it. Where are you going? 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
6: Oh, boy, Randy. I'm already laughing. People talk about, hey, you reach 5,000 sports centers, all-time leader. The biggest takeaway for me is that I have inspired and helped open doors for young women that are in the business now, my wonderful colleagues, of course.
9: You know, we're not athletes. It is the equivalent, I believe, of being on a biggest of stages and having that adrenaline rush and walking off that set saying you did the best you could and you did your job.
10: All of that, of course, the great Linda Cohn. She is hosting her final Sports Centers tonight. And in between, she's sitting down with us here on Amber and Ian. We're presented to you by Progressive Insurance. Linda, I know you're busy. I know you're running all over campus. So we appreciate you taking a few minutes and hanging out with us. You got one of your final sports centers under your belt, as I understand it, right? 6 p.m. So how did that feel? You got a couple more left. Did it feel any different knowing that this is the end of the road?
11: Well, first of all, Amber and Ian, of course, Ian and I go way back. Amber, it's just so great. But it's good to see you as well. Good to talk with you. Did the 6 p.m. Eastern with my friend Kevin Nagandi. And, you know, it was more like I was a guest for a couple segments and just talking about how it feels. And how does it feel? I mean, this has been the week of Linda. Linda. It started with Rich Eisen's This Was SportsCenter. And it just hasn't stopped. And I just so appreciate the outpouring of love and support. I can't even put into words.
12: My mom still calls you Lady Linda.
11: Oh, I love that.
12: To this day.
11: Mom.
12: Yeah.
11: Oh, gosh. Say hi.
12: I will. She lives here with us now in our guest house.
11: Right? Okay.
12: Yeah, so that's easy.
11: And
12: that's
11: great, Ian.
12: The autograph that you sent her is still up on the Wall of Fame where you said,
11: incredible.
12: I think, quote, I actually took a picture of it today, and I'll send it to you.
11: You have to send it to me.
12: I will. It says, your son annoys us like no other producer can. But we love him.

0: broadcaster and sports reporter, and it's fantastic. I became a mom in Seattle, had my daughter Sammy, and slowed down my life on purpose. I wanted to do that, and it was a great move to do that, because I thought, you know, being a woman in a man's world, I was on this treadmill, and I have to keep running. I got to keep running to try to keep up or get opportunities. And I was like, wait a minute, you know, now's a good time to have my first child. And then ESPN spotted me in Seattle, and first show with Chris Myers, the great Chris Myers, one of the many people that have reached out to me, made me feel so welcome, and it was fantastic. And but you know what, guys? I always felt I had to prove myself with every show I did, and I always say that's the big reason for my longevity, because I always made believe someone was watching me for the very first time, and I had to prove that I belonged and prove to them. And it's just a mindset that I had. Maybe it comes back from my playing goalie, you know, ice hockey, my roots there, where I had to be.
1: Firecracker in the net.
0: There you go. Glove saving a beauty.
1: Yep.
0: But a lot, like, other people depended on me, right? When you're a goalie. So you could either be the goat in a bad way, not the greatest of all time, but the goat in the bad way. And we used to call goats, or a hero. And so anyway, that really helped me become the, you know, the TV journalist, broadcaster personality that I am.
2: Linda Cohen sitting down with us here on ESPN Radio. In 1992, you started this journey. Obviously, we know the industry was in a very, very different place than it is today. And for women like me of my age, for a lot of us that are here, we grew up watching you quite literally our, you know, entire lives. And so for me, when you started on SportsCenter, I'm 10 years old, yeah. And this is my dream. My dream from that time is to be on ESPN one day. And that dream comes from Linda Cohen being on ESPN and me getting to watch her as a woman on ESPN. Did you have any of that representation? Was your goal when you were in Seattle, were you thinking ESPN? Were you thinking network? What was it like as a woman during the 80s in the business?
0: Yeah, first I want to follow up with what you said, Amber. This is the kind of stuff, what you just said, that you were a 10-year-old girl before you went to school, watching me on TV, on the re-airs of SportsCenter, or whether it's in the evening, and making you believe that you too can be at the SportsCenter desk, or you too could be at a sporting event reporting on it.
2: No doubt.
0: That is what I look back as my professional legacy. And if that's all I got, that's great. That I inspired young women like you, Amber. And that's one of the best parts of this run, of looking back and getting my flowers, so to speak. It was a different world back then. You know, I had to volunteer to make my own breaks, even before ESPN happened, you know, like in the 80s, and always had to prove I knew my stuff without being obnoxious. And, you know, you just wanted, as a woman in a man's world in sports, you wanted to fit in, until I realized that, you know, you can't stand out. Like, I was meant to stand out. And it was important. Thank you, Ian. And it was important to stand out for the right reasons, not for what I was wearing, not for my latest hairdo, not for whatever. Yeah. But it was for what I was saying, and that I really was able to express my passion and connect with the viewer, because I was just like them. I was a fan. I was a fan first. I never became jaded. A lot of my co-anchors through the years, they'd always say, oh, I stopped being a fan. Oh, it's so blah, blah. I'm like, oh, I don't want to hear this. This is negativity. I love being a fan. And I think that's what the fans and the viewers who have followed me over all these years gravitated toward as well.
1: All right. Let's get to it before we continue the conversation. I'm at WJYX in Birmingham.
0: Ah, nice.
1: We have Lady Linda on damn near every, what, 2 weeks, Linda, right?
0: Yeah.
1: And I was a producer with for the Morning Express, the morning show at WJYX in Birmingham. And then the Birmingham Tip-Off Club calls and says, she's amazing. We want to fly her down.
0: Oh, so great.
1: And so now that I know that I have Linda Cohen coming in as an old producer, I'm like, hold on a minute. We're swinging for the fences here. And we had Jim Fossil, who the Giants had just played in the Super Bowl.
0: Yeah.
1: Ernie Grunfeld was a GM of the New York Knicks.
0: Yay!
1: And Lute Olson, who just won the national title.
0: Yes.
1: And go ahead, Linda, the floor is yours as to these little stories.
0: No, I like
1: how,
0: you doing
1: it.
0: I know. I like you telling it.

0: so Linda, I mean, we booked these three guests. I mean, yeah. She crushes it, and she's like, Amber, she goes, I'm in Birmingham, bleeping Alabama, and we just had these three guests on. Are you kidding me?
1: Yeah, yeah.
0: And then so she goes back to Bristol after dominating the Birmingham Tip-Off Club, standing ovation, goes back, and she's going to the bathroom, and Len Wyder's going to the bathroom. And back then, you know, they were right across, you know, the right next to each other. And Len happens to say,
2: "Do people know who Len Wyder is?
1: He was the boss here back then,
0: president of ESPN Radio.
2: Hey, Len,
0: back then.
2: Amazing.
1: Hey, Len,
2: he was my
0: and
2: boss
0: says
2: in
0: to
2: Miami.
0: You, do you know any producer who is not afraid to book a damn big name guest? And you went, as a matter of fact, I was just in Birmingham, bleeping Alabama, this morning, and here are the three that were on.
2: Yep.
0: Here's his number. Call him.
2: Yep.
0: When you have those kinds
2: That's
0: of moments
2: story.
0: For people like me. I'm not at ESPN, Linda. If it wasn't for that
2: Ian,
0: moment.
2: That's so nice. That's so great. But you're so great at your job. And I just noticed
0: what does that mean to you, though, when you have so many people?
2: It means everything. It means everything. I got something. A friend of mine I showed me some letter I wrote, typed it back in the day about, I don't know, a production assistant at ESPN that I talked very highly of, left a recommendation for him. I didn't even know about it. Like, I was just natural.
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2: In that position, by your hard work and by helping me and all of this and making me look good. and so I just returned the favor, you know, and that's all that was. But you did all that.
1: So cool. I can't imagine how many people have stories like Ian's, from over the years from Linda. You're listening to Amber and Ian, the great Linda Cohn, sitting down with us here in studio. Can you hang out with us for
2: Absolutely.
1: Another segment? Because I think Stosh is going to kill me if I don't do my job
2: you
1: here.
2: You got
1: real
2: it,
1: quick.
2: Amber.
1: So plenty more with Linda coming up right here on ESPN Radio.
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0: We're back here on Amber and Ian with the greatest. Linda Cohen is here. She's in studio. She's hanging out with us. She is between her final SportsCenters ever. She has been hosting SportsCenter since 1992. Of course, has hosted more SportsCenters than anybody else in ESPN history. So, Linda, thanks so much for being here with us. Do you feel like the Knicks, because I understand you're a big Knicks fan, do you feel like the Knicks won this championship this season because they knew that you were hanging it up?
1: You know what? I thought about that, actually, because I'm like, oh, my gosh. Two of my favorite teams are the Knicks, and I'll get into my other teams in a second, but it's so ironic and coincidental. First of all, I'm a Met fan, and the Mets fired Carlos Mendoza today. And how fitting Mets made news because they're pathetic. But anyway, we'll move on to the great number 11, Jalen Brunson. That was so nice of him and the Knicks to win a championship for me. That was the Knicks. I love the Rangers. I love the Giants. I love the Knicks. I love the Mets. So, I can go on and on, and I will. I'm still thinking about the Knicks victory. The Knicks were my first favorite team when I was 12 years old. I'm dating myself, but when they won in 73, believe it or not, Walt Frazier, Dave DeBuscher, Willis Reed made appearances all at once, different parts of the Smith Haven Mall in Lake Grove, Long Island. This was a famous shopping mall. And I wanted to see Walt Clyde Frazier. He was my favorite professional athlete. And I was a 11-year-old maybe, and I was in the front row, and there was maybe a few hundred people. That's how times have changed. This was after they won in 73. They're making a mall appearance, okay?
2: Wild.
1: I mean, it's crazy. So anyway, I fell in love with that team at that point, but this was something special. I don't have to, I know you've talked about it ad nauseum, but, what can I say? They were just so New York. Team, unselfish, and this starts with number 11, Jalen Brunson, and it just rubbed off on everybody in it to win it, pulling from the same rope, and they found a way, and they never panicked, and they're just such a likable group, and it was nice of Jalen and company. Yes, Amber.
0: That gave you that send-off.
1: 2026, yeah.
3: There you go.
1: Right, for sure. It was so nice of them.
3: Lady Linda, you've had so many remarkable interviews and conversations, but one of my favorites with you was when I was producing the 1999 All-Star Game. And Louis Tiant and Nolan Ryan come up, and they're sitting together, and you're like, I'm in on this conversation right now. Let's go, right? And it was remarkable, and then they get up, and they're going into some tent, and you're like, I'm going with them.
1: and they welcome me in.
3: And they did, and they welcome you. Come on, Lady Linda.
1: You forgot I had to work.
3: What when you think about moments like that, like where you have the greatest to ever play the game, right, at the 99 All-Star Game at Fenway, to every other conversation you've had, I mean, what stands out to you? What's it mean to you?
1: I can't even single out something or whatever, but I do, besides just connecting with fans, and I'm not sounding like, I'm really saying this from my heart. Even my kids remind me at their age, 35 and 30, Sammy is 35, Dan is 30. We'd be somewhere, and I would be recognized, and I'm like, I can't believe that person recognized me. I have no makeup. My hair's in a ponytail. You know, we're in, Trader Joe's. And Sammy looks at me like, Mom, you got to be kidding me. You know, people know who you are. But anyway, when athletes first recognize me, professional athletes, remember back in the 90s, remember I started in 92, that whole golden era of the 90s, we were the only game in town.
3: Damn right.
1: And that's what you guys grew up with. We followed every major sporting event. There was no place where even fans and even the athletes could turn to. They had SportsCenter on in their locker rooms, on their little TVs or whatever it was. Sure wasn't flat screen. And, no HD. but they knew who I was. And I'll never forget the Super Bowl in Atlanta. One of the most early thrilling times when I knew I had made it, where I went to some Super Bowl party or something. And with the late, great Stuart Scott, he got me into a back room, okay, with other people, a private party. You know, the late, great Stuart Scott, man, he was connected. And so I was there. I walk in, and who's at the bar? Michael Jordan and Wayne Gretzky each other.
3: Stop it.
1: They welcome me into the conversation. I was right in the middle of them. Talk about a nice sandwich there. I was sandwiched by goats, okay? I mean, I couldn't believe it. You know, and that was my aha moment. Right. Okay. these guys knew who I was. And, you know, and that's always happened. Like, you know, the late, great Kobe Bryant. I ran into him in a Newport Beach restaurant. And I went up to him. I didn't want to bother him. I guess he was with a friend, an agent or something. And I said, listen, I'm sitting with some people who adore you, big Laker fans. Would you mind swinging by the table? He swung by the table and took a picture with these people that I was with. I mean, that is what I thank ESPN for allowing me and putting me on a stage, because I am a fan. I am a fan. It's always athletes first for me. Always has been. When I did highlights, it was always because, you know, in a small way, played college hockey, played high school hockey. You know, I know what it was like in a smaller way, a smaller level.
3: Play with the boys, by
1: yeah,
3: the way.
1: Play with the boys.
3: This woman dominated in
1: yeah,
3: that.
1: And thank you. In like late 70s, we're talking. I made my high school boys team, you know, senior year. Anyway, so yeah, these are the kind of things where I knew that I'm on a good path. I'm supposed to be here, and I just keep working on getting better and better. And I do appreciate ESPN for allowing me to do so. And it was important for me to stay loyal to SportsCenter, the brand. You know, I didn't venture out too much. Sometimes I wanted to, but they kept me in the lane, and it was just wonderful.
2: Well, you're right there as one of the GOATs here at ESPN. You're right there in good company with Michael Jordan and Wayne Gretzky. I think in hindsight, that's exactly where you belonged. Linda Cohen joining us here on Amber and Ian. What is the biggest change that you've seen since 1992 doing this?
1: Just all the technical stuff. I mean, I always talk about when they had the ticker at the bottom and all of us anchors were like, what, in a talent meeting stood up. We were like, what are you doing? I mean, we work so hard on our craft and on our writing, and we're trying to tell stories, you know, leading up to a game with our writing. And then you're giving away the score before we even talk about the game or the highlight. We don't understand, you know, stuff like that. I think some of the great things that have happened are, you know, always having the score at the top, you know, when you're watching a game. ESPN, yeah, to their credit, of course, has always been in the forefront of all these new innovations and such. But I tell people this a lot, especially, you know, nowadays when I give advice to young people. You know, it's a challenge now. There are so many great things about being young and breaking into the business, like an ability to make your own video, you know, hone your skills in your bedroom, in your living room, in your, you know, recreation room. You could do it using your phone. We didn't have that. You know, we had to go figure out who's going to help do a VHS tape, you know, and help me send that out. There's a lot of good from social media for that, but the bad, it's a crowded playing field. Everyone thinks they're a star, and so it's very competitive. But, you know, the good ones will shine if they remember, be prepared and work hard and make your own breaks.
2: Yeah.
3: That's in every walk of life. Mm-hmm. Lady Linda.
2: You're the best, Linda. Thank you so much.
1: Amber and
3: Ian. Love you so much.
1: Great. I know we're on the radio, but I see you both. And you're wonderful, Amber. Keep up the great work. Ian, you know how I feel about you. You look great. I'm telling the people.
3: Tell my wife that.
1: Oh, tell her. I like the facial hair. Love the facial hair.
2: We hope you enjoy sunny California.
1: I always
2: there.
1: Do. That's
2: and
1: what I pay.
2: Whatever
1: that's
2: is
1: why
2: next.
1: I pay so much, to enjoy the weather.
2: There you go. Coming up next here on Love Amber and Ian, a former teammate of LeBron's joins us right here on ESPN Radio. You can also listen to us on the ESPN app.
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0: I'm Ed Benkin. The first round of the NHL draft continues on ESPN. It was no surprise who the Leafs took at number one. Penn State's Gavin McKenna becomes the first pick. Ivar Stenberg goes to San Jose second. Center Caleb Mahotra goes third to Vancouver, where he'll be coached by his father. Buffalo takes defenseman Daxon Rudolph fourth, and defenseman Albert Smits goes to the Rangers at number five. Meanwhile, some trades in the league. The Mammoth have sent forward J.J. Paterka to Boston for a pair of first-round picks. The Knights have traded Pavel Dorofeev to the Rangers for a pair of picks. Meanwhile, ESPN's Greg Wyshynski talked about if Washington's recent moves are designed to keep Alex Ovechkin in the Capitals uniform for one more year.
1: We should say the Capitals don't know if Ovechkin is coming back or not next season. He's going to make that decision after July 1st. But my sources tell me that their acquisitions of St. Louis Blues winger Jordan Kyrou and Alex Tucker, the Buffalo Sabres, aren't necessarily related to Ovechkin.
0: Meanwhile, the Avalanche have re-signed defenseman Brent Kulak and Brent Burns. In baseball, the Mets are playing with a new manager tonight after the Carlos Mendoza firing. They trail the Phillies 1-0.